0: However, no major flooding is expected.
1: West of the city, parts of Kananaskis Country and Canmore are both under a local state of emergency. 660 Shilpa Downton has our top story.
2: Most of the rain fell Sunday night, prompting a state of local emergency in Kananaskis, where about 2,000 people are being affected. Highway 40 has seen mudslides and washouts, and emergency crews are checking in on campers in the area. Officials also advise some routes south of Highway 40 are restricted to evacuation traffic. Meanwhile, in Canmore, about 100 residents are on evacuation alert as crews monitor rising creek levels and inspect bridges, roads, and other critical infrastructure. Mayor Sean Krausert says the town is well prepared for situations like this and emphasizes that current conditions are nowhere near the scale of the 2013 floods. Even with the calmer weather today, officials say elevated water levels remain a concern and they're asking residents to be on alert. I'm Shilpa Downton.
0: Well, Sunday's weather event brought up to 150 millimeters of rain for some areas of Calgary in less than 24 hours. City's Frank Frigo says a flood mitigation infrastructure, including the first use of the Springbank off-stream reservoir, is being used to keep flows below damage thresholds in Calgary.
3: Springbank is a game-changing investment, one of the critical pieces of a flood resilience plan for Calgary and for the region that has resulted in approximately, together with other investments, about 71% of the risk profile we saw back in 2013 being eliminated.
0: Frigo says if they didn't have the Springbank Reservoir, they likely would have had to fill up the Glenmore Reservoir to near capacity. It's currently only about half full.
1: Well, an update on two bad crashes in the city from last week. Police say both are now fatal collisions. The most recent happened Saturday night around 9 when two motorists hit an SUV along Barlow Trail at 37th Avenue Northeast. Both motorists and two passengers in the SUV were taken to hospital, with police now saying a 24-year-old man riding one of the bikes has died. The second fatality involves a 17-year-old girl who's crashed their Volkswagen Jetta into a parked van along a road in Southview early in the morning last Wednesday. Police say speed is believed to be factors in both cases.
0: 660 News Time, 6:05. And happening now, Calgary is currently in a yellow warning for air quality due to smoke wafting in from northern Saskatchewan. Here's 660 News meteorologist Kevin Stanfield.
4: Most parts of the city of Calgary are between a moderate and a high risk as far as the air quality health index is concerned. Parts of the northwest are currently experiencing a very high risk, with particulate matter at 100 plus parts per million. Environment Canada recommends to keep doors and windows shut and to limit all outdoor exercise.
0: Smoke is expected to remain in Alberta for the next couple of days, may worsen the air quality as it fluctuates. As smoke levels increase, health risks increase. So monitor Environment Canada for the latest updates.
1: 660 News Time, 6:06. Well, the Alberta Serious Incident Response Team is investigating after a man was arrested and taken to hospital earlier this month. City's Melanie Ng has more.
5: On June 17th, officers surrounded a home in Huntington Hills, asking for the man to come out and eventually taking him into custody. While in processing, officers noticed the man in medical distress, taking him to Foothills Medical Center in serious condition and has since been upgraded to stable. ACERT says this is a level one investigation, which usually includes cases involving serious injury or death.
1: The ACERT statement doesn't say why police initially arrested the man.
0: Another development in the push for Alberta to leave Canada, with a new court ruling that favors those who want separation. 660's Darren Rathwell spoke with the group and tells us what they're calling on the premier to do now.
6: Well, obviously we're thrilled that the court gave us everything we asked for.
7: Well, he might be laughing, but Stay Free Alberta lawyer Jeff Rath says he is not celebrating. A court is ruling in the group's favor. Signatures from their petition calling for a referendum question on Alberta quitting Canada will be counted and verified. This after a lower court quashed the petition in May. Judge Shana Leonard said it shouldn't have been issued under provincial law, and the province failed its duty to consult First Nations. An appeals court judge, however, says while the names will be counted, the question will not be allowed on the October referendum ballot until the appeals process plays out. Rath with Stay Free Alberta says polls show most UCP party members want independence, says a premier is putting her job at risk and can and should allow the question anyway.
6: She's always had the jurisdiction to do that. Justice Leonard said she had the jurisdiction to do it.
7: Meanwhile, Alberta Education Minister Dimitrios Nikolaidis spoke to reporters about the new court ruling.
8: We've made it clear that a significant number of Albertans have expressed a desire to have a a debate and a referendum on the question of Alberta's place in Canada.
7: Elections Alberta says they are reviewing the impact of the latest court ruling. I'm Darren Rathwell.
0: The Alberta government announcing $100 million in funding to help schools tackle a top issue that led to last year's teacher strike, classroom complexity. Here's 660's Alejandro Melgar.
8: My department does indeed have a line by line for how much funding each individual school board will receive once you add all these variables in.
9: Education Minister Dimitrios Nikolaidis saying the distribution of the 221 classroom teams meant to help complex teaching environments is still being worked out. In the meantime, a portion of the funding is being used for rural school divisions and specialized staff aimed at providing support for their communities. The funding, in addition to the $143 million earlier in the year, stems from the teacher strike back in September, hamstrung by the province using the notwithstanding clause to call the teachers back to work. But with 476 teams, most of which already hired and working, Nikolaidis says the process for schools to acquire the funding for more teams should be simple.
8: We're finalizing right now the complete allocation of the individual teams to the specific school boards and which school authorities will be eligible for the rural and remote additional funding. And that funding will just be provided to them immediately. There'll be no necessity to apply to receive the funding.
9: The Calgary School Board has already hired over 400 teachers and 200 educators. Assistance, while the Calgary Catholic School Division brought on 53 teachers with two EAs each. The complexity issue affects over 90,000 classrooms across Alberta, with over 13,000 classrooms in Calgary seeing issues from grades K through 12. I'm Alejandro Melgar.
0: The opposition NDP's proposed affordability plan includes tip protection legislation. Hannah Anson says she's worked multiple minimum wage jobs over the years and knows how important tips are to making ends meet. She says Alberta workers deserve the same protections already in place in other provinces.
10: I've been in the service industry for a long time, and a lot of my friends have been too. There are definitely owners out there who are skimming off of their employees' tips, and that needs to stop. Because Alberta has the lowest minimum wage in the entire country, we rely on tips. It's money we've earned according to the customers who tip us for the service we've provided.
0: The opposition party says if elected, it would also increase the minimum wage and eliminate the province's youth minimum wage. Coming up, traffic and weather together, 660 News Time, 610.
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0: 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Traffic and weather together. In the traffic center, here's Ian Busby.
14: Couple of crashes on the go. We'll start in the southeast where we have crews working on clearing up a crash northbound McLeod Trail approaching Lake Fraser Gate. There in the right-hand lane, you see some vehicles off to the right-hand shoulder as well. They've coned things off, so they're very visible, but stay over to the left-hand side to get through there. And you do have a partial obstruction of that left-hand lane with all that median work taking place between Lake Fraser Gate and Bannister Road. So slow going in both directions, but watch out on the northbound side for those emergency crews. In the northeast, we have a crash on eastbound Stony Trail just past Harvest Hills Boulevard. This one in the left-hand lane, you'll see some emergency crews on scene there as well. And a vehicle off to the left-hand shoulder. Keep an eye out as you're passing through that one. See anything else causing problems? Mostly smooth sailing. Otherwise, give us a call, 403-291-0066. Now with the weather forecast, here's meteorologist Kevin Stanfield.
4: The low pressure center that brought this smoke in is also going to pull it out, but it will take a couple days. Mostly cloudy for Tuesday with a chance for afternoon showers, which will also help alleviate some of the smoke if we get them. 21 degrees for the high with a low of 12 and possible overnight showers. Then on Wednesday throughout the day, we should see some improvement. Mostly cloudy otherwise with periods of rain and a high of 21. Your low tonight, 13.
0: Right now in Calgary, it's a mix of sun and cloud, 21 degrees, 660 News Time, 613. Canada's former chief trade negotiator is not expecting a tariff deal with Washington anytime soon. Here's 660 business analyst Chris McCusker.
15: Steve Verhuell says there could be a window ahead of the midterms when the U.S. administration is looking for a win, but he thinks it's more likely negotiations stretch into next year. He also says he doesn't think anything close to a good deal for Canada has been put on the table so far. And he questions whether the agreements other countries have signed with the U.S. will stand the test of time. Verhuell led the talks for Canada during the renegotiation of the North American Free Trade Pact during Donald Trump's first term. He spoke today at an event for Bank of Montreal clients charting the trade outlook ahead of July 1st when the review of the Canada-U.S.-Mexico Agreement on Trade formally kicks off. I'm Chris McCusker.
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17: 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Ooh. Wanted everything to match, but it's giving 50 Shades of Pink. 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
18: The gentleman cross.
19: Hang on, no doorbell.
20: What do you mean? 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
19: I know, but don't ring it. 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
20: Ah, smart.
19: And when they open the door, don't forget to do the wave when you introduce yourself.
20: Right. I've been practicing. It's kind of a nice thing, since some people don't want to shake hands.
19: Especially with a plumber.
18: The gentleman pros make you smile.
20: But if they reach out for a handshake, we accept it, right?
19: It's the gentleman way.
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0: Good afternoon. 21 degrees, smoky conditions. I'm Mark Strachik. Here are the top stories right now. City officials saying both Bow and Elbow rivers running fast and high could rise further, but no major overland flooding is expected in the city. They say that new offstream reservoir west of Calgary is working as intended, diverting water out of the Elbow River west of the city in Kay Country. Some 2,000 campers have been stranded today because of Highway 40 road washouts. So Highway 40 is now open for people that could leave the area either south to Longview or north to the Trans-Canada Highway. And in Canmore, evacuation alerts that had been out for about 100 homes have also now been lifted. Well, been a while since we've had to deal with this. Wildfire smoke from northern Saskatchewan rolling into the city mid-afternoon today. Air quality health index sitting at around 6 at the main Environment Canada station, though our meteorologist saying it really varies across the city. 660 News Time, 616. Now 660 Sports from Sportsnet 960 The Fan. Here's Marcus Fitzgerald.
21: What's going on? We'll start with the FIFA World Cup. An upset in Boston as Paraguay outlasts the Germans in the round of 32, winning 4-3 on penalties. It's the first match of the knockout stages that required extra time. Glad we got that drama. Brazil escaped with a late goal and a win over Japan. Canada will find out which giant they'll be throwing everything at on Saturday by the end of the night. It's the Netherlands and Morocco at 7 o'clock, and we'll follow it for you right here. You know we're going to do that for you. Over to the bigs, where Bo Bichette is back with the Mets in Toronto. The Blue Jays lead at 1-0 midway through the fourth. You can find that game right now on Sportsnet, Sportsnet Plus. As always, it's a jam-packed slate in the bigs on a Monday. You can also find the Tigers and the Yankees on Sportsnet Plus if you wish, but Detroit's running away with it so far. Up 5-0 in the third inning. Wimbledon, Felix Auger-Aliassime advancing earlier today, much earlier today. Denis Shapovalov, Leila Fernandez, and Bianca Andreescu do not, in case you were wondering. Some news and notes around the NHL. Brendan Gallagher, final year of his contract. He knew he wasn't coming back to the Montreal Canadiens, so he goes to the Vancouver Canucks. The former Vancouver Giant coming to BC. The Habs retaining some money in that deal, and Montreal also getting some future considerations. Troy Stetcher re-upping with the Maple Leafs as well. Sports at 15 and 45 past every hour anytime. Sportsnet.ca/960.
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0: 660 News Time, 618. A police underwater team will conduct a deep water search for a charter fishing vessel that sank last night off Richmond, B.C. Four men and two women are presumed to have drowned. Four people were rescued. One rescue official says no one aboard the boat was wearing a life jacket, limiting their chances of survival. RCMP said the cause of the sinking not known and is continuing to be under investigation. Well, the body of an inmate who escaped from a Vancouver Island prison Sunday has been recovered. The Correctional Service of Canada says Ernest Jensen's body was found today in the ocean near the minimum security William Head Institution. Jensen escaped the prison after 35 years behind bars for second-degree murder. Police say they're working with the Correctional Service of Canada and the B.C. Coroner's Service as they investigate the death of the convicted murderer. Well, a B.C. mom whose child took her own life is calling for more to be done as the federal government issued its online harms bill earlier this month. More with 660's Amy Beeman from Vancouver.
2: After losing her daughter to harmful online content, a B.C. mother is pleading for strengthened protections for children on social media. Chelsea Whittingham says her daughter Maddie was repeatedly shown harmful content online.
3: Families cannot fight billion-dollar technology systems alone. Canada needs greater transparency around age verification, recommendation algorithms directed at children, regulation of self-harm and suicide-promoting content targeting minors, independent oversight of platforms, and faster intervention mechanisms for you.
2: Attorney General Nikki Sharma joined Whittingham and says Ottawa should move quickly on safety regulations, ensuring it includes stronger enforcement and accountability for tech companies. I'm Amy Beeman.
0: Well, a jet hit a drone over New Jersey this morning.
5: JetBlue Flight 948 from Las Vegas was near the end of a five-hour trip and about 12 miles away from landing at New York's Kennedy Airport when the crew radioed the tower.
24: We collided with a drone back there in the turn.
25: You said you collided?
24: Yep, it hit us right above the cockpit.
5: The audio from ATC.com. The Airbus A321 landed without incident. Flying a drone above 400 feet without a waiver can bring a heavy fine or jail time. Flight 948 was at 3,000 feet. Jim Ryan, ABC News.
0: Coming up, traffic and weather together, 660 News Time, 621.
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0: 660 News Time, 621 in the traffic center. Here's Ian.
14: Just a couple of crashes on the go in the southeast. We have a multi-vehicle collision northbound McLeod Trail approaching Lake Fraser Gate. This one in the right-hand lane. But we also have this as a construction zone as median work is partially obstructing the left-hand lane between Anderson Road and James McKevitt Road with the left-hand lane completely blocked off around Bannister Road. So slow going in both directions there. But you're going to find a bit of extra slow go on northbound McLeod heading towards Lake Fraser Gate. Watch out for the emergency crews parked there. In the northeast, we have a crash on eastbound Stony Trail at Harvest Hills Boulevard. This vehicle off in the left-hand median there. Just watch out. The emergency crew has left the scene. It is fully up to speed through that area, but you just want to keep an eye out for that vehicle. Not looking too bad elsewhere. If you see something causing problems, give me a call, 403-291-0066. 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Now with the weather forecast, here's meteorologist Kevin Stanfield.
4: Our overnight low hits 13 degrees with a slight chance for some shower activity or a weak thunder shower. Smoke will also continue to be a factor until at least Wednesday, with Tuesday's air quality health index rating likely

0: And he is set to perform in Montreal.
1: The former late-night host will headline Just for Laughs Montreal with an evening with David Letterman and special guest Will Arnett. Their on-stage conversation is scheduled for July 21st at Place des Arts. Letterman took to the stage in Vancouver this past February, his first Canadian performance since 1978. The Montreal Festival runs from July 15th to 26th. Previously announced headliners include Jerry Seinfeld, Weird Al Yankovic, and Mae Martin, who's recording a Netflix special at the festival. Lisa Laporte, The Canadian Press.
0: Now, a current late-night host, not a retired one, he is now starring in a soap opera, that and more, in an ABC Entertainment update with Mike Dubusky.
2: To all the soap operas out there, let me say this. 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
3: Well, John Oliver, ask, and you shall receive.
4: John Oliver guest stars. General Hospital.
3: After pitching himself for a soap opera role in March, last week Tonight host John Oliver has now been cast on ABC's General Hospital. He'll appear on July 2nd, 3rd, and 6th.
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3: That's the name of an ABC special airing on Monday night. In it, ABC's Deborah Roberts and Will Reeve highlight some of America's greatest stories, triumphs, and innovations. And tired of vampires? Well, get ready for Werewolf.
6: I heard of a raving beast. That rubbish is poultry.
3: Robert Eggers' new horror film starring Aaron Taylor Johnson and Willem Dafoe hits theaters this Christmas. Mike Dubusky, ABC News.
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0: Time for the Mork in Minute. Here's Chris McCusker.
11: A winning start to the week in the U.S. ahead of a U.S. jobs report on Thursday and then a day off on Friday. Now, the NASDAQ did snap a five-day losing streak. It was higher by 522 points, an advance of about 2%. Far and away the best performer today. The S&P was up 86, and then the Dow closed at a record. It was up by 306. Now, coincidentally, or maybe not, Alphabet making its debut on the Dow today, replacing Verizon, and that stock finished higher by about 4.5%. This means there are now five Magnificent Seven stocks trading on the Dow, Alphabet joining Nvidia, Microsoft, Apple, and Amazon. Now in Canada, the TSX lowered today by 156 points, 34,823. Bay Street will get a day off on Wednesday. We are going to get GDP data tomorrow. Sean Osborne is chief currency strategist at Scotiabank.
12: The data that we got in the early part of late last year and the early part of this year probably overstate just how soft the economy was. So we are looking for, generally speaking, not necessarily with tomorrow's data, but with a general view to the second quarter and into the latter part of this year, some further evidence of stronger growth.
11: The Canadian dollar under pressure again today. It was trading just shy of 70.5 cents U.S. Oil today bounced off a roughly four-month low, up by $1.52 to $70.75 a barrel. And then gold futures down by 1.6% to 4,029. At the Business Center, I'm Chris McCusker.
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7: It's Monday, June 29th. Good evening, I'm Ariel O'Shea.
5: And I'm Mark Strachik in Calgary tonight. 21, smoky. Here's what's making news right now.
8: The worst of the rain may be over, but southern Alberta is still dealing with rising water, road washouts, and evacuation alerts.
7: Environment Canada has issued an air quality advisory for the city of Calgary.
9: Alberta separatists score a bit of a win in court, a judge ruling on their appeal. We'll have the latest on their bid to get a question on the referendum ballot this fall.
10: The province announced more funding to tackle the ongoing issue of complex classrooms across hundreds of schools in Alberta.
11: We're about 2.5 hours away from finding out who Jesse Marsh and Team Canada will face in the round of 16 this weekend at the World Cup. We'll get into that and more coming up in Sports at 45.
12: A big day on the NASDAQ. It jumped by more than 500 points, snapping a losing skid. The Dow closed at a record, and the TSX dropped by more than 100 points. Business at 56.
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7: Traffic and weather together on the ones from the 660 News Radio Traffic Center. Here's Ian Busby.
13: Not looking too bad overall, but we have a couple of minor crashes on the go. So in the southeast, dealing with a multi-vehicle crash, northbound McLeod Trail approaching Lake Fraser Gate. The vehicle's mostly off to the right-hand shoulder, but the emergency crews are blocking the right-hand lane. And further complicating things is that median work that's taking place between Bannister Road and Anderson Road, so the left-hand lane partially obstructed. Just watch out as you're heading through there and watch out for those emergency crews. In the northeast, we have a crash on eastbound Stony Trail just past Harvest Hills Boulevard. This one off to the left-hand shoulder. Emergency crews on scene there. Keep an eye out as it looks like they fished a vehicle out of the median, but now some emergency crews are on scene, partially blocking the left-hand lane. See anything else causing problems? Mostly smooth sailing. Otherwise, give me a call, 403-291-0066. Now with the weather forecast, here's meteorologist Kevin Stanfield.
14: Smoky conditions overnight with a low of 13 degrees, then mainly cloudy as we head through Tuesday, although we will also expect for that smoke to linger, creating a high to very high risk factor for those in the vulnerable sector. We'll get to a high of 21 degrees with a chance for some afternoon showers and evening showers as well, which drop us to a low of 12.
5: Right now in Calgary, that air quality health index, it got a 7 or a high risk. It's currently 21 at the airport. 660 News Time, 6:33.
7: The city of Calgary says the Bow and Elbow rivers are rising, but no overland flooding is expected within the city. Boating advisories remain out for the rivers, with fire officials urging people to stay off them as the rivers are running fast and are filled with debris.
5: West of Calgary, states of local emergency out in Canmore, parts of Kay Country, where some campers are stranded for the time being. 660's Shilpa Downton with more in our top story.
8: The worst of the weather hit Sunday evening, and that's what's driving concern today. In Kananaskis, a state of local emergency is in place with roughly 2,000 people affected. Parts of Highway 40 have been impacted by washouts and mudslides, and some sections south of Highway 40 have been reopened, but only for evacuation traffic. Emergency crews are continuing to check on campers in the area. In Canmore right now, only about 100 residents are on evacuation alert. Crews are closely monitoring rising creek levels and checking infrastructure. The town's mayor, Sean Krausert, acknowledges it is a stressful situation, but adds the town is better prepared for these types of events and stresses this is not the level of the 2013 floods. Officials are still urging people to avoid non-essential travel and stay alert. Warning conditions can still change very quickly. I'm Shilpa Downton.
7: Well, the recent rain has meant the Springbank off-stream reservoir is being used for the very first time, and city officials say it's a game changer. Frank Frigo is the city's top water engineer.
15: We're expecting about 70 millimeters of precipitation to fall on the east slopes. We saw places where we had over 150, so more than double. If this event had occurred and Springbank wasn't in place, we would have been able to use the Glenmore Reservoir by itself, but we would have had to fill it right to the top and run the risk that we could have had some overspill.
7: He says water captured in the reservoir will be released gradually under a managed plan that considers river conditions and water quality.
5: City police now with an update on two separate collisions from last week where speed is believed to have been a factor. Police say both are now fatalities. The first happened Wednesday morning around 3:30 involving a teen girl. Crews were called to an area along 26th Street Southeast after a Volkswagen collided with a parked car. 17-year-old driver suffered critical life-threatening injuries, and police say now she has now succumbed to those injuries. The latest crash happened Saturday, where a 24-year-old motorcyclist has now died of their injuries. Around 9 p.m., two motorcyclists riding side-by-side on Barlow Trail in the Northeast were hit by an SUV that turned left into their path. Both riders were thrown from their bikes. The driver of the SUV wasn't hurt. Anyone with information is asked to call police.
7: Happening now, the city of Calgary is under an air quality warning. 660 News radio meteorologist Kevin Stanfield says it's coming from our eastern neighbors.
14: The very same low pressure center that drove in a large amount of rain is now curling smoke from North Saskatchewan right on top of us. As a result, some areas of the city, specifically off to the northwest, are experiencing greater than 100 parts per million of smoke particulate matter, which is the same as having an air quality health index rating of 10 plus.
7: Environment Canada expects the smoke to be with Calgary and parts of the province for the next couple of days. The air quality warning stretches through Edmonton all the way to Fort Mac.
5: Well, it's a bit of a win for Alberta separatists. The judge today says Elections Alberta can start to verify petition signatures. The latest with 660's Darren Rathwell.
16: It's always good to win at the Court of Appeal. Can't complain about that.
9: The group Stay Free Alberta granted a partial legal victory in appeals court, striking down the ruling that quashes the group's petition that calls for a referendum question on Alberta quitting Canada, the petition signatures to be counted and verified. However, the appeals judge also ruling the independence question will not be on the October referendum until the appeals process plays out. But Stay Free Alberta lawyer Jeff Rath calls it a political hot potato for Premier Smith, who he says could choose their question for the ballot at any time under the Referendum Act.
16: Premier Smith leads a party whose membership are overwhelmingly in favor of independence. Her choice is either going to be to resign or face some very angry members.
9: And Alberta Education Minister Demetrius Nikolaides asked about the latest ruling by reporters.
17: Obviously, we've made it clear that a significant number of Albertans have expressed a desire to have a debate and a referendum on the question of Alberta's place in Canada.
9: Elections Alberta, which will count and verify signatures, telling our newsroom they are reviewing the impact of this latest ruling. I'm Darren Rathwell.
7: While the Alberta government continues to try and address complex classrooms, 660's Alejandro Melgar reports.
10: Education Minister Demetrios Nikolaides announced $100 million to fund 221 classroom complexity teams aimed at addressing the issue happening in hundreds of schools across the province. Complexity refers to the varied needs of students in one class, such as those with learning disabilities or those who speak English as a second language. He said $75 million is being used for the complexity teams, while the remainder is going towards staff supports and a chunk for rural schools, though no word on the distribution for cities.
17: So that distribution is still being finalized in terms of how many teams will go to which school divisions.
10: Just over 60 of the complexity teams are for grades K to 6, while the remainder is for grades 7 through 12. This on top of 476 teams announced early in the year at $143 million, with some already announced for the CBE, according to board chair Laura Hack.
18: CBE has already hired more than 400 teachers and more than 215 education assistants this spring. Funded positions will continue to be hired throughout the summer and into the fall.
10: The province's own data on high priority instances of complexity, a staggering 8,000 worth, happened in over 13,000 classrooms and 233 schools across Calgary in the recent school year. I'm Alejandro Melgar.
5: The Alberta NDP is promising stronger protections for service workers. The party says if elected, it would stop employers from taking employee tips unless they're doing the same frontline work. Calgary MLA Kathleen Ganley says the changes would ensure tips stay with the workers who earned them.
19: So a small business owner, for instance, who works in the kitchen would be entitled to share, but a manager wouldn't necessarily. Most provinces have already stepped up and passed similar legislation.
5: The proposal is part of the NDP's affordability plan, which also includes raising the minimum wage and ending Alberta's lower youth minimum wage.
7: Well, 2 days away from Canada Day, a polling firm has put out a survey of Canadians on national unity. The Angus Reid Institute surveyed more than 4,200 Canadians and found 58% say they're optimistic about the future of Canada as a united country, nearly double the number who are pessimistic. City News Parliament Hill reporter Cormac McSweeney is going over the survey.
20: When you break the numbers down a bit more and we talk about the provinces themselves in Alberta and Quebec, it's only a slim minority that actually think separation will truly happen. So let's start with Alberta. Just 10% of Albertans say separation is inevitable, while 26% believe it's possible. That's even less, actually, in Quebec when it comes to those numbers. 5% say it's inevitable, 25% believe it's possible. But in both provinces, still a minority.
7: But fewer than one in five respondents, just 17%, believe the current threats of separatism will fade over time. Coming up, we have traffic and weather together on the 1660 News Time 640.
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7: 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You know what that means. Time to look at your evening commute. From the 660 News Radio Traffic Center, here's Ian Busby.
13: A few incidents on the go. We'll start in the southeast where we are still clearing up a crash. Northbound McLeod Trail approaching Lake Fraser Gate. Right-hand lane being blocked off. You have emergency crews on scene pushing everything over to the left-hand side. And the left-hand lane is partially obstructed for that median work. So it's a bit of a squeeze getting through there. All that median work between Anderson Road and Bannister Road slowing things up in both directions. And this is just adding to that. In the southeast as well, dealing with a crash westbound 17th Avenue at 26th Street. The right-hand lane blocked off there. Emergency crews there as well. And in the northeast, still dealing with a crash on eastbound Stony Trail just past Harvest Hills Boulevard. Vehicles all off to the left-hand shoulder. Keep an eye out as you're passing through there. See anything else causing problems? 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It's the Super Redemption event at Shoppers Drug Mart until Wednesday, valid in-store and online. Now with the weather forecast, here's meteorologist Kevin Stanfield.
14: The low pressure center that brought this smoke in is also going to pull it out, but it will take a couple days. Mostly cloudy for Tuesday with a chance for afternoon showers, which will also help alleviate some of the smoke if we get them. 21 degrees for the high with a low of 12 and possible overnight showers. Then on Wednesday throughout the day, we should see some improvement. Mostly cloudy otherwise with periods of rain and a high of 21. Your low tonight, 13.
7: Right now in Calgary, it's 21 degrees and we're still under that yellow warning for air quality with heavy smoke in the area. Coming up after a short break, we have our top stories and then we check in with sports with Marcus Fitzgerald, 660 News Time 643.
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7: It's 21 degrees and smoky in Calgary. Good evening, I'm Ariel O'Shea. Here are the top stories right now. The heavy rain west of Calgary has meant the province is using the Springbank Offstream Reservoir for the very first time. The mayor says the gates on the dry dam were opened around 5:40 a.m. to capture higher than expected run in the Upper Elbow River's watershed. Jeremy Farkas says there's no risk of overbank flooding in the city. And Calgary police are out with an update on two separate collisions from last week where speed is believed to be factors. Both collisions are now deemed fatalities. The first one involved a 17-year-old girl. This happened on Wednesday at 3:30 in the morning when crews were called to an area along 26th Street Southeast after a Volkswagen collided with a parked car. The teen then suffered critical life-threatening injuries at the time, but however, she has now succumbed to those injuries. The latest one happening Saturday, where a 24-year-old motorcyclist has now succumbed to his injuries. This was at around 9 p.m. Two motorcyclists riding side-by-side on Barlow Trail Northeast hit an SUV that turned left into their path. Speed are believed to be factors in both collisions. Now for sports, from Sportsnet 960 The Fan, here's Marcus Fitzgerald.
11: Coming up at the top of the hour, it is Morocco, it is the Netherlands. You know the importance of this match at the FIFA World Cup. The winner of this battle gets Canada on Saturday in the round of 16 in Houston. Now, we know that both the Netherlands and Morocco are top 10 in the world, and Jesse Marsh even said it yesterday after the win over South Africa. They're just going to throw everything they have at a giant on the weekend. We'll see who that giant is in a couple of hours, or maybe more. Maybe it goes extra time and penalties like it did in Boston. Paraguay upsetting Germany on penalties, a 4-3 final after they had played the extra half an hour. Germany has not advanced to the knockout stage at a World Cup since they last won the whole thing in 2014, so it's been a little while. Brazil escaped with a late goal and a win over Japan. And, of course, Netherlands, Morocco will have it for you right here. We'll keep an eye on it. Wimbledon, Felix Auger-Aliassime advancing today. Denis Shapovalov, Leila Fernandez, and Bianca Andreescu did not. So Felix is flying the flag. Baseball, Bo Bichette back in Toronto as the Mets meet the Blue Jays. The Jays leading 2-0 as they go into the seventh inning. Sports at 15 and 45 past every hour anytime. Sportsnet.ca/960.
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7: 660 News Time, 648. Well, hundreds of Canadians have already donated to the public fundraiser to restore the former official residence of the Prime Minister.
4: The Rideau Hall Foundation says it's gotten more than $100,000 in donations toward the renovation of 24 Sussex. President and CEO Teresa Marquez says the charity is humbled and moved after it received more than 200 online donations since last Friday when Prime Minister Mark Carney announced a public fundraiser and design competition to restore the rundown residence. The renovation doesn't have a specific budget yet, but Marquez says the cap for donations is set at $5 million, or 10% of the $50 million goal. Rideau Hall Foundation only accepts donations from named individuals and rejects contributions from corporations or anonymous donors. Craig Lord, The Canadian Press, Ottawa.
7: Well, Canada's former chief trade negotiator says he doesn't expect Ottawa to reach a tariff deal with Washington before the U.S. midterm elections. Steve Verhul says he thinks it's more likely that negotiations stretch into next year. He also says he doesn't think anything close to a good deal for Canada has been put on the table.
6: Canada and Mexico have shown flexibility on a number of the bilateral issues, but the U.S. has not shown much movement on their side. So not a lot of incentive for Mexico and Canada to start to move towards closing the agreement.
7: He spoke today at an event for the BMO clients, charting the trade outlook ahead of July 1st when the review of the Canada-U.S.-Mexico agreement on trade formally kicks off. Well, a BC mom whose child took her own life is calling for more to be done. The call comes as the federal government issued its online harms bill earlier this month. Amy Beeman has the story.
8: After losing her daughter to harmful online content, a BC mother is pleading for strengthened protections for children on social media. Chelsea Whittingham says her daughter Maddie was repeatedly shown harmful content online.
12: Families cannot fight billion-dollar technology systems alone. Canada needs greater transparency around age verification, recommendation algorithms directed at children, regulation of self-harm and suicide-promoting content targeting minors, independent oversight of platforms, and faster intervention mechanisms for youth.
8: Attorney General Nikki Sharma joined Whittingham and says Ottawa should move quickly on safety regulations, ensuring it includes stronger enforcement and accountability for tech companies. I'm Amy Beeman.
7: Coming up, we have traffic and weather together on the ones. 660 News Time 650.
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7: 660 News Time, 651. You know what that means. From the 660 News Radio Traffic Center, here's Ian Busby.
13: We have a few issues on the go. We'll start in the southeast where our crews are still clearing up a crash northbound McLeod Trail approaching Lake Fraser Gate. Some of the emergency crews have taken off. This is all on the right-hand median. So just watch out as you're heading through there. We do have the left-hand lane obstructed through that entire area due to all that median work. So it is a slow go generally getting through that. You just want to watch out for some people milling about. In the southeast as well, dealing with a crash on westbound 17th Avenue at 26th Street. This one has been pulled into the right-hand bus turn bay. Just keep an eye out for emergency crews there. And in the northeast, we have a crash being dealt with on eastbound Stony Trail just past Harvest Hills Boulevard. Left-hand lane, or left-hand median is where this is, and on the left-hand shoulder, but emergency crews are there. So just keep an eye out passing through that one as well. Not looking bad elsewhere. If you see something causing problems, you can always give us a call, 403-291-0066. Now with the weather forecast, here's meteorologist Kevin Stanfield.
14: Our overnight low hits 13 degrees with a slight chance for some shower activity or a weak thunder shower. Smoke will also continue to be a factor until at least Wednesday, with Tuesday's air quality health index rating likely in the high to very high range. The high temperature is 21 degrees with west wind at 20 kilometers per hour. For Wednesday, mostly cloudy with a chance for rain showers and a high of 21. The overnight low drops to 10 with more showers possible. Then Thursday, partly cloudy with a high of 19.
7: Right now in Calgary, it's 21 degrees and there's currently smoke. 660 News Time, 6:53. While new details are emerging about a fatal alligator attack on a woman swimming in a river in Florida.
5: At a river north of Orlando, Florida, a woman swimming with friends attacked by a large alligator, her boyfriend desperately trying to pry her from its mouth. Officials say the 31-year-old woman from Orlando was swimming in about 3 feet of water on Sunday, the woman dying on the way to the hospital. It's the third alligator attack in Central Florida in the last week. A child fishing at a resort was bitten on his hand, and a snorkeler was mauled at a state park.
7: While music stars said goodbye today to industry icon Clive Davis, AP correspondent Ed Donahue reports.
9: Pop royalty attended the funeral for music executive Clive Davis. Kenny G played a mournful sax solo. Bruce Springsteen said Davis was not the most humble person in the music business.
10: Clive was big and bombastic and brave and full of ideas and just believed.
9: Davis died at his Manhattan apartment at the age of 94. Dionne Warwick told the story about how Davis urged her to work with Barry Manilow in the 70s. She initially resisted. Clive Davis gave Alicia Keys her start.
16: You never asked me to shrink. You always asked me to expand.
9: Jennifer Hudson was in tears after singing a song from another artist whose career was launched by Clive Davis, Whitney Houston.
16: We love you, Clive.
9: I'm Ed Donahue.
7: Coming up after a short break, we have the 660 News Radio Market Minute. 660 News Time, 6:55.
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20: A losing starts the week on Bay Street with the TSX down 156 points, 34,823. Now the Canadian dollar under pressure again today ahead of GDP data tomorrow, trading just shy of 70.5 cents U.S. Last month, the preliminary GDP data did suggest Canada was in a technical recession, at least by definition. Oil today bouncing off a roughly four-month low, up by $1.52 to $70.75 a barrel. Hadiza Jatau is managing director and head of macro with the Mackenzie Fixed Income Team.
28: The deal that has been rushed between Iran and U.S. doesn't stand. And you can hear that there's been still some attack here and there. And I think Trump had to concede to a deal ahead of the midterms. And I don't think the main argument for Iran to keep control of Hormuz is still well alive. They want to keep the nuclear enrichment program.
20: Gold futures today down 1.6% to 4,029. On Wall Street, the Dow closed at a record. It was up 306, above 52,000 for the first time. The S&P was up 86 points, and the NASDAQ snapped a five-day losing streak, higher by 522 points, an advance of about 2%. Now, shares in Nike today up by about 2% ahead of earnings from that company tomorrow. The stock is down 34% on Wall Street this year. At the Business Center, I'm Chris McCusker.
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38: Hello, Calgary, and good evening. Thank you for joining us. It is Monday, June 29th. I'm Mike Gazzola in the city. 21 degrees, smoky conditions outside. Here's what's making news right now.
7: Two separate crashes from last week have now both been deemed fatalities.
39: Score one for Alberta separatists. An appeals court judge ruling in their favor, but they didn't get everything they wanted. More on the way.
40: Classroom complexity continues to be an issue across thousands of Alberta schools, and the provincial government hopes new funding can address it.
8: More calls to better protect children online from a BC mother who suffered the unimaginable.
41: Morocco and the Dutch just getting underway. The FIFA World Cup, the winner to face Canada in the round of 16 on the weekend. Sports at 15.
20: A big day on the NASDAQ. It snapped a losing skid with a gain of more than 500 points, a record high on the Dow, and Bay Street starts the week in the red. Business at 26.
38: 7:01 is the time at the 660 Traffic Weather Center. Ian Busby.
13: Few incidents on the go, although traffic is moving fairly nicely throughout the city. We do have a crash in the southeast northbound McLeod Trail approaching Lake Fraser Gate. All the vehicles have moved off to the right-hand median, so they're not in the lane, but keep an eye out as you're passing through there. Also in the southeast, dealing with a crash westbound 17th Avenue at 26th Street. This one has moved into the right-hand turn bay, but watch out for emergency crews there as well. And in the northeast, we have a crash on eastbound Stony Trail just past Harvest Hills Boulevard. Left-hand shoulder is where you're going to find all these vehicles, but we just have more emergency crews just arriving there. Watch out as you're passing through that. 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Now, latest forecast from Environment Canada. Mostly cloudy with that smoke haze. The wind dying out overnight. It's going to drop down to 12 degrees before morning. Mostly cloudy again tomorrow with a few showers. Some smoke in the air still. A high of 20 degrees. Risk of a thunderstorm later in the day. A few showers again in the evening. A low of 12 degrees overnight. 60% chance of showers and 20 degrees on Wednesday. Sun cloud mix and 19 for Thursday, but a chance of showers through the evening. Right now, it is hazy, sitting at 21 degrees in Calgary.
38: Thank you very much, Ian. 660 News Time, 7:03. Tonight we do start in the city. An update in regards to two bad crashes in the city from last week. Police now saying both of them are considered fatal. 660's Ariel O'Shea looking at the latest.
7: The most recent happened Saturday night around 9 when two motorcyclists hit an SUV along Barlow Trail at 37th Avenue Northeast. Both motorcyclists and two passengers in the SUV were taken to hospital, with police now saying a 24-year-old man riding one of the bikes has died. The driver of the vehicle in this incident wasn't hurt. The second fatality involves a 17-year-old girl who crashed their Volkswagen Jetta into a parked van, damaging several vehicles along a road in Southview early in the morning last Wednesday. Luckily, no one was in the other vehicles. Police say speed is believed to be a factor in both crashes. I'm Ariel O'Shea.
38: We stay in the city while the Bow and Elbow River levels, they remain elevated at this time. The city says significant overland flooding is not expected. City officials saying flood mitigation infrastructure is being used to keep flows below damage thresholds here in Calgary. Mayor Jeremy Farkas calling the first operational use of the Springbank Offstream Reservoir game-changing right now.
0: Calgary has been challenged by water. Sometimes it's not enough water, sometimes it's too much, and having more swift action on the Bow as well as the relocated Ghost option will allow Calgary to remain resilient in future droughts, but also future floods. So,
38: Alex Kwan with the fire department saying we're not out of the woods yet, and they're warning residents to stay clear of the fast-moving water on the Bow and Elbow rivers. There is a boating advisory out for both those rivers in the meantime. And recent rainfall has prompted a warning for Calgary while the town of Canmore declares a local state of emergency. Kananaskis country also closing certain areas due to all the rainfall that we've been experiencing and flood concerns. Phoenix Phillips with a closer look there.
1: A high streamflow advisory issued for the town of Canmore, downgraded after a state of local emergency was in place for most of Monday. The majority of the rainfall happening between 5 p.m. and 9 p.m. Sunday night, according to Scott McKay, GM Municipal Services, town of Canmore.
2: And in total, we saw approximately 131 millimeters of rain in the Cougar Creek watershed and 67 millimeters at the Canmore Civic Center.
3: It's like PTSD. It comes back that it was a bad time. Uncertainty, I guess. And as I've walked up today, I'm so pleased to say the barriers that they've put in place has worked.
1: That PTSD in reference to the 2013 floods. Phoenix Phillips, City News. Canmore.
38: Happening right now in the city. If you're outside, you can definitely kind of see it. You can definitely smell it. Smoky conditions. Environment Canada issuing an air quality advisory for the city of Calgary this evening. 660's meteorologist Kevin Stanfield with a closer look.
4: From a rainfall warning clearing this morning to an air quality advisory with an impact level of moderate. Some parts of the city are experiencing that moderate range for the air quality health index, where others are currently in a high or very high risk zone. This as the same low which delivered that rain curls smoke down toward us from northern Saskatchewan.
38: Now, it is expected to remain in the province for the next couple of days, causing fluctuating reduction when it comes to air quality for Calgary. Now, this warning stretches west of Calgary and north through Edmonton all the way up to Fort McMurray. 660 News Time, 7:07. A new ruling today on a petition to get a separation question on the ballot for the fall referendum. 660's Darren Rathwell explains it's a partial victory when it comes to separatist groups.
39: Stay Free Alberta was told in May, when it submitted what it said was 302,000 signatures, that those names would not be counted and verified. The petition calling for a referendum question on the province quitting Canada, quashed by a lower court judge. Judge Shana Leonard said the petition should not have been issued under provincial law, and the province neglected its duty to consult First Nations. However, the separatist group appealed the ruling to quash, and earlier this month, the appeals court judge reserved her decision, although signaled issues with Leonard's ruling. That brings us to now, Judge Woolley saying the petition signatures can be counted and verified. However, she also says the separatists' question cannot be added to the October referendum until the appeal process plays out. And Alberta Education Minister Demetrius Nikolaitis, asked by reporters today about this latest ruling.
5: A significant number of Albertans have expressed a desire to have a debate and a referendum on the question of Alberta's place in Canada. I think that's incredibly important that Albertans be able to have a say on something so important and provide this government with direction.
39: I'm Darren Athwell.
38: Well, the province today announcing $100 million to tackle the ongoing issue of classroom complexity right across schools here in Alberta. 660's Alejandro Melgar with more.
40: The funding is going toward 221 classroom complexity teams whose goal is to support students with learning disabilities or those who speak English as a second language. Education Minister Demetrios Nikolaitis explains how the teams are being built for grades 7 through 12.
5: It will be comprised of one teacher, one EA, and up to two additional specialists as determined by the school division.
40: This is on top of another $143 million announced for 476 teams earlier in the year. The major difference is a portion of the recent funding is going to rural schools and for general support roles. While the Calgary Board of Education says 400 teachers and 200 education assistants were hired, the Calgary Catholic School Board brought on 53 teachers with two education assistants each. Nikolaitis says of the 476 teams, most have already been hired.
5: 86% of the teaching of the teachers, a component of the complexity teams, have been hired, and 79% of the EAs attached to those complexity teams have been hired across the entire province as of April 30th.
40: Classroom complexity was an issue brought up during the teacher strike at the start of the school year, with the province's own data noting over 8,000 high priority instances of complexity occurred in over 13,000 classrooms across Calgary. I'm Alejandro Melgar.
38: Coming up in 60 seconds, we have traffic and weather.
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38: 11 minutes after 7 is the time at the 660 Traffic Center. Here's Ian Busby.
13: We have a few crashes on the go, none of them causing major slowdowns, but you want to watch out for emergency crews. So in the northeast, still clearing up a crash on eastbound Stony Trail just past Harvest Hills Boulevard. This one in the left-hand shoulder. We have emergency crews on scene there and a vehicle off in the to the ditch. In that section. Then in the southeast, we have a crash being cleared up northbound McLeod Trail approaching Lake Fraser Gate. Emergency crews are in the right-hand lane and the vehicle's all off to the shoulder. Keep an eye out as you're passing through that one. And we have another one in the southeast on westbound 17th Avenue at 26th Street. This one has the vehicles all pulled off into the right-hand turn bay. Keep an eye out as you're passing through that one as well. So mostly smooth sailing. Otherwise, if you see something causing problems, you can always give us a call, 403-291-0066. Now with the latest forecast from Environment Canada, cloud cover overnight, it's going to drop down to 12 degrees before morning. We have a bit of a smoke haze hanging over the city. Cloudy again tomorrow with a high of 20 degrees. Some scattered showers through the afternoon and a risk of a thunderstorm continuing in the evening, cooling off to 12 degrees overnight. A high of 20 again on Wednesday, but a 60% chance of showers. Sun cloud mix on Thursday and a high of 19 and scattered showers through the evening. Right now, it is hazy, sitting at 21 degrees in Calgary.
38: Thank you very much, Ian. 660 News Time, 712. Well, ACERT is now investigating after a man arrested by Calgary police earlier this month ended up in the hospital. It was on June 17th. Officers surrounded a home in Huntington Hills and took the man into custody. Police brought him to the arrest processing unit, where officers quickly noticed that he was in distress, describing him as sweaty, clammy, and pale. Medical help was called in right away and staff providing care before paramedics transported him to Foothills in serious condition. As of last week, he remained in hospital, now listed as stable. ACERT says this is a level one investigation involving serious injury and the case remains ongoing. We look to the west. A mother in BC whose child took her own life is calling for more to be done by all levels of government. Now, this call comes as the federal government issued its online harms bill earlier this month. Amy Beeman with the story.
8: After losing her daughter to harmful online content, a BC mother is pleading for strengthened protections for children on social media. Chelsea Whittingham says her daughter Maddie was repeatedly shown harmful content online.
11: Families cannot fight billion-dollar technology systems alone. Canada needs greater transparency around age verification, recommendation algorithms directed at children, regulation of self-harm and suicide-promoting content targeting minors, independent oversight of platforms, and faster intervention mechanisms for youth.
8: Attorney General Nikki Sharma joined Whittingham and says Ottawa should move quickly on safety regulations, ensuring it includes stronger enforcement and accountability for tech companies. I'm Amy Beeman.
38: Coming up after the break, we are going to look over some of our top stories for this Monday. We're looking at sports as well. Another day full of FIFA World Cup action. Now, this game between the Netherlands and Morocco, it's underway right now. It's a big one because the winner here will take on Team Canada over the weekend. So a lot is on the line here. I'm sure the Team Canada team is, Team Canada, they're watching this one closely as well. We also have the Blue Jays on the diamond. We're going to look at all of it with Marcus Fitzgerald. He has our sports rundown. It's all coming up after the break.
12: When the backdrop's got to give main character energy. When the balloons have to blow up the vibe. When the cap simply cannot clash with her manicure. From graduations to prom parties. When it's got to be right. Party City.
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38: Hello, Calgary, and good evening. It is Monday, June 29th. I'm Mike Gazzola in the city. 21 degrees, cloudy, smoky conditions outside. An air quality advisory from Environment Canada has been issued for the city. It's also windy. Those wind gusts coming in at 41 kilometers per hour. Here's what's making news right now. Calgary police providing updates to a couple serious crashes over the past few days. Last week on Wednesday, a 17-year-old girl crashed her car into a parked vehicle and suffered serious injuries. CPS now saying she has passed away. And on Saturday night, two motorcycle riders were seriously hurt after colliding with a car along Barlow Trail. Police now saying one of the bike riders, a 24-year-old man, has succumbed to his injuries. City officials saying both Bow and Elbow Rivers are running fast and high right now, and it could continue to rise in the near future, but no major flooding is expected. In the meantime, west of the city in Kananaskis, around 2,000 campers were left stranded today because of road closures due to flooding and all the rainfall we've been seeing over in Canmore. Evacuation alerts that were earlier issued in the day have now been downgraded. Also coming up after sports.
7: After a rejected tentative agreement, 60,000 nurses across BC now in the position to strike as early as Thursday.
38: And from Sportsnet 960 The Fan, here's Marcus Fitzgerald.
17: Coming up at the top of the hour, it is Morocco, it is the Netherlands. You know the importance of this match at the FIFA World Cup. The winner of this battle gets Canada on Saturday in the round of 16 in Houston. Now, we know that both the Netherlands and Morocco are top 10 in the world, and Jesse Marsh even said it yesterday after the win over South Africa. They're just going to throw everything they have at a giant on the weekend. We'll see who that giant is in a couple of hours, or maybe more. Maybe it goes extra time and penalties like it did in Boston. Paraguay upsetting Germany on penalties, a 4-3 final after they had played the extra half an hour. Germany has not advanced in a knockout stage at a World Cup since they last won the whole thing in 2014, so it's been a little while. Brazil escaped with a late goal and a win over Japan. And, of course, Netherlands, Morocco will have it for you right here. We'll keep an eye on it. Wimbledon, Felix Auger, Elie Azim advancing today. Denis Shapovalov, Leila Fernandez, and Bianca Andreescu did not, so Felix is flying the flag. Baseball, Bo Bichette back in Toronto as the Mets meet the Blue Jays. The Jays leading 2-0 as they go into the seventh inning. Sports at 15 and 45 past every hour, anytime. Sportsnet.ca/960.
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38: This is 660 News Radio. I'm Mike Gazzola in BC. The search for six missing people after a charter boat capsized in the Strait of Georgia has now been suspended. 660's Ben Bugera reports this comes after four people were recovered in a massive response yesterday.
23: The distress call came in just before noon, and the Mounties, Coast Guard, BC ferries, along with several civilian vessels, converged on the area to try to locate the 10 people on board. Major Gregory Clark speaks for the Joint Rescue Coordination Center in Victoria. He says the decision to recommend a search suspension was made through a series of probability studies.
24: We do things through a series of steps and algorithms. We have drift modeling. We had live satellite data marker buoys in the water, tracking the drift and the currents, where any potential missing people would go. And we always adjust our search efforts towards those areas.
23: Now, Clark says another big factor in this was none of the people who went into the water were wearing life jackets, which greatly lowers the chance of survival. The RCMP is now handling the case. I'm Ben Bugera.
38: Staying in the West, roughly 60,000 nurses across BC are now in a position to strike. Reynaldo Suarez reports from Vancouver and says this comes after a rejected tentative agreement.
7: Union President Adrian Gear says the strike notice is a demand for nurses to be heard and valued as they're facing increasing safety and burnout issues.
25: Certainly have determined our top five bargaining priorities and they haven't changed. Certainly our benefits, general wages, retention, the way our overtime is handled, and also ensuring that there is compliance with ratios, that hasn't changed. What has fallen short is that the mandate simply does not cover what nurses need to see.
7: Gear says the nurses will be in a legal position to strike on Thursday if no progress is made in negotiations. She says job action could be anything from an overtime ban to large-scale withdrawals of service, excluding those that have already been designated as essential. I'm Reynaldo Suarez.
38: Traffic and weather coming up in 1 minute.
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13: From the 660 News Radio Traffic Center, I'm Ian Busby. A few crashes on the go. We'll start in the southeast where crews are still clearing up a crash on northbound McLeod Trail approaching Lake Fraser Gate. This one off to the right-hand shoulder. A lot of people milling about, but they're not blocking any lanes. Just keep an eye out as you're heading through there. Also in the southeast, dealing with a crash on westbound 17th Avenue at 26th Street. This one has moved into the bus right-hand turn bay. Just keep an eye out as you're heading through that one as well. And then in the northeast, we have a crash still being cleared up on eastbound Stony Trail just past Harvest Hills Boulevard. Everything off to the left-hand shoulder. Keep an eye out passing through there as well. See anything else causing problems, crashes, construction? Give us a call, 403-291-0066. 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Now, long-range forecast from Environment Canada. Lots of rain over the next few days. It will be sunny and hot for the first weekend of Stampede, though. A smoke haze hanging over the city overnight, a low of 12 degrees. Scattered showers through the afternoon tomorrow, high of 20 degrees.

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5: I'm Mike Gazzola. This is 660 News Radio. Inuit leaders are set to meet with Prime Minister Mark Carney and six federal ministers tomorrow at the latest Inuit to Crown Partnership Committee meeting. But as Canadian Press reporter Jason White explains, some Arctic observers say there is discernible tension between the two sides heading into this meeting.
6: The head of the organization representing Canada's Inuit recently told an Arctic sovereignty forum Ottawa should be a better partner. ITK President Natan Obed said Inuit could look for other partners abroad. But he has since insisted that comment was not a threat.
5: Canada's first Inuk MP, Peter Itinwar, calls the moment ill-timed and says Obed and Carney do not have the relationship Obed had with former Prime Minister Justin Trudeau. Canada Day festivities are coming with a risk of heat stroke this week as Environment Canada forecasts an extended period of hot and humid weather, especially for those in southern Quebec and Ontario. Meteorologist Simon Legault says it's the first major heat event of the summer.
7: Temperature will be rising, humidity will be rising as well, and we will reach temperature, not record-breaking temperatures, but the strongest part of that heat wave would be on Wednesday and Thursday, just in time for Canada Day, and humidex values would reach, I would say, about 40 in the southern part of Quebec, and probably over 45 in the GTA.
5: Environment Canada asking people in the east to check on older or at-risk people and to watch for early signs of heat exhaustion. And stateside, the Supreme Court is denying Donald Trump's bid to throw out a $5 million sexual assault verdict against him.
8: A jury found Trump sexually abused writer E. Jean Carroll in New York during the mid-90s and later defamed her. He's denied it.
9: I have no idea who this woman is.
8: And his lawyers argued the trial judge should not have allowed testimony from two other women who accused Trump of sexual abuse decades ago. The Supreme Court has declined to take up the case, a decision that comes about 2 years after it granted Trump broad immunity from criminal prosecution. Sagar Meghani, Washington.
10: A mixed start to the week on markets with a lot to come this week. Now, today, the U.S. Supreme Court ruled that Lisa Cook can remain on the Fed at least for now. You'll remember the U.S. president tried to fire her a few months ago, and this ruling essentially reinforces the central bank's independence from the White House. The Dow today closed above 52,000 for the first time, so it did finish at a record high, up by 306, the S&P higher by 86 points, and the NASDAQ, the big winner, it was up 522, an advance of 2% on the day. That also snapped a five-day losing streak. Now, U.S. markets will be closed on Friday for July 4th, which is actually Saturday. So we will get that U.S. jobs report on Thursday. On this side of the border, the TSX finishing lower to start the week. It was down 156 points, 34,823, pretty much giving back all of the gains it saw Friday. Gold futures, a big factor today, down 1.6% to 4,029. Nova Gold was one of the big weights on Bay Street today. That stock dropped by 4.5%. Oil today bouncing off a roughly four-month low. It was up by $1.52 to $70.75 a barrel. And our loonie a little lower again today, trading just shy of 70.5 cents U.S., with GDP data set to be released tomorrow. At the Business Center, I'm Chris McCusker.
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11: Hello, Calgary, and good evening. Happy Monday. Thank you for joining us. It is June 29th. I'm Mike Gazzola in the city. Well, we're dealing with an air quality advisory. 21 degrees, cloudy conditions, also a bit windy. Here's what's making news right now.
12: An update on two bad crashes in the city from last week. Police say both are now fatal collisions.
13: Court ruling is down on the Stay Free Alberta petition, a partial victory for separatists, and we'll hear what the Premier is being called upon to do now.
14: Aiming to rein in surging classroom complexity issues across the province, more on government funding to help schools hire specialized teams.
15: A BC mother is pleading for more online protection for children after suffering a heartbreaking loss.
16: Morocco and the Netherlands at the World Cup. The winner to face Canada in the round of 16 on the weekend. Sports at 45.
17: The Nasdaq surges by more than 500 points after days of losses. The Dow up by more than 300. It closed at a record. And the TSX finished in the red. Business at 56.
11: 7:31 is the time at the 660 Traffic Center. Ian Busby.
18: We have a couple of crashes being cleared up in opposite ends of the city. So we'll start in the northeast where a vehicle is being loaded up onto a tow truck eastbound Stony Trail just past Harvest Hills Boulevard. They're in the left-hand shoulder, but keep an eye out as you're passing through there. Emergency crews are on scene. And then in the southeast, we have a crash being cleared up northbound McLeod Trail approaching Lake Fraser Gate. This one in the right-hand lane. Vehicles off to the left-hand, right-hand shoulder there. But the emergency crews are on scene, and we have delays in both directions through that area due to median work taking place between Anderson Road and Bannister Road. Left-hand lane blocked off around Bannister Road. So slow going through that section to begin with. See anything else causing problems, crashes, construction? Give us a call, 403-291-0066. 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It's the Super Redemption event at Shoppers Drug Mart until Wednesday, valid in store and online. Now with the latest forecast from Environment Canada, mostly cloudy overnight with this smoke haze. We're going to drop down to 12 degrees before morning. Mostly cloudy again tomorrow with a few showers, a high of 20 degrees, a risk of a thunderstorm later in the day. A few showers again in the evening, a low of 12 degrees overnight, 60% chance of showers and 20 degrees on Wednesday, sun cloud mix and 19 degrees for Thursday. Right now it is mostly cloudy and hazy sitting at 21 degrees in Calgary.
11: Thank you very much, Mr. Busby. 660 News Time, 7:33. We do start in the city this evening. Calgary police out with an update on two separate collisions from last week where speed is believed to be factors in both of them. 660's Ariel O'Shea looking at the details.
12: Police say both crashes are now fatalities. The first one happened on Wednesday involving a 17-year-old girl. On June 24th at around 3:30 in the morning, crews were called to an area along 26th Street Southeast after a Volkswagen collided with a parked car. The teenager sustained critical life-threatening injuries at the time. However, CPS now confirms she has passed away. The latest one happening Saturday where a 24-year-old motorcyclist has now succumbed to his injuries. Around 9 p.m., two motorcyclists riding side-by-side on Barlow Trail Northeast were hit by an SUV that turned left into their path. Both riders were thrown from their bikes and taken to hospital with life-threatening injuries. The driver of the SUV wasn't hurt. Anyone with more information is still urged to reach out to police. I'm Ariel O'Shea.
11: Well, Sunday's weather event bringing up to 150 millimeters of rain to some areas in Calgary in less than 24 hours. The city's Frank Frigo saying flood mitigation infrastructure, including the first use of the Springbank Offstream Reservoir, is being used to keep flows below damage thresholds across the city.
2: Springbank is a game-changing investment, one of the critical pieces of a flood resilience plan for Calgary and for the region that has resulted in approximately, together with other investments, about 71% of the risk profile we saw back in 2013 being eliminated.
11: Now, Frigo adds, if we didn't have the Springbank Reservoir, then we would likely have to fill up the Glenmore Reservoir to near capacity. It's currently only sitting at about half full at this time. In the meantime, a high stream flow advisory issued for the town of Canmore. It has actually now been downgraded after the latest update from the province. This after a state of local emergency was in place for most of the day earlier for Monday. Now, the majority of the rainfall did happen last night. Phoenix Phillips with a look at the latest.
3: Scott McKay, GM Municipal Services Town of Canmore, says crews continue to monitor water levels, inspecting infrastructure like bridges, while maintaining and assessing closures.
4: While the rainfall is now diminishing, the situation does remain active.
3: These tourists from Victoria, just arriving in Canmore.
5: We noticed the flooding. We went downtown and wondered about it, noticed that the river height was high, and shared the concern.
3: The mayor of Canmore also sharing his concern, remaining cautiously optimistic about the developing flood situation.
6: However, the creek itself should still be something that people have to stay away from as it gets assessed. There are portions above Elk Run where there's been part of the pathway taken out. There could be undercutting of banks.
3: Phoenix Phillips, City News, Canmore.
11: Happening right now across southern Alberta, especially here in the city. Calgary currently in a yellow warning when it comes to air quality due to smoke coming in from northern Saskatchewan. Our meteorologist, Kevin Stanfield, with more.
7: Most parts of the city of Calgary are between a moderate and a high risk as far as the air quality health index is concerned. Parts of the northwest are currently experiencing a very high risk, with particulate matter at 100 plus parts per million. Environment Canada recommends to keep doors and windows shut and to limit all outdoor exercise.
11: Now, the smoke is expected to stick around in the province for the next couple of days. It may actually get worse as well in terms of air quality. As smoke levels increase, health risks also increase. In the meantime, we're being told to monitor Environment Canada for the latest updates when it comes to these smoky conditions. 660 News Time, 7:38. Another development in the push for Alberta separation, with a new ruling that favors those who want that. Darren Rathwell speaking to the group and tells us what they're calling on the premier to do now.
19: Well, obviously we're thrilled that the court gave us everything we asked for.
13: Well, he might be laughing, but Stay Free Alberta lawyer Jeff Rath says he is not celebrating. A court is ruling in the group's favor. Signatures from their petition calling for a referendum question on Alberta quitting Canada will be counted and verified. This after a lower court quashed the petition in May. Judge Shana Leonard said it shouldn't have been issued under provincial law, and the province failed its duty to consult First Nations. An appeals court judge, however, says while the names will be counted, the question will not be allowed on the October referendum ballot until the appeals process plays out. Rath with Stay Free Alberta says polls show most UCP party members want independence, says the premier is putting her job at risk and can and should allow the question anyway.
19: She's always had the jurisdiction to do that. Justice Leonard said she had the jurisdiction to do it.
13: Meanwhile, Alberta Education Minister Dimitrios Nikolaidis spoke to reporters about the new court ruling.
20: We've made it clear that a significant number of Albertans have expressed a desire to have a debate and a referendum on the question of Alberta's place in Canada.
13: Elections Alberta says they are reviewing the impact of the latest court ruling. I'm Darren Rathwell.
11: And the province announcing $100 million worth of funding to help schools in the province tackle the ongoing issue of classroom complexity and sizes. 660's Alejandro Melgar looking at the latest announcement.
20: My department does indeed have a line by line for how much funding each individual school board will receive once you add all these variables in.
14: Education Minister Dimitrios Nikolaidis saying the distribution of the 221 classroom teams meant to help complex teaching environments is still being worked out. In the meantime, a portion of the funding is being used for rural school divisions and specialized staff aimed at providing support for their communities. The funding, in addition to the $143 million earlier in the year, stems from the teacher strike back in September, hamstrung by the province using the notwithstanding clause to call the teachers back to work. But with 476 teams, most of which already hired and working, Nikolaidis says the process for schools to acquire the funding for more teams should be simple.
20: We're finalizing right now the complete allocation of the individual teams to the specific school boards and which school authorities will be eligible for the rural and remote additional funding. And that funding will just be provided to them immediately. There'll be no necessity to apply to receive the funding.
14: The Calgary School Board has already hired over 400 teachers and 200 educational assistants, while the Calgary Catholic School Division brought on 53 teachers with two EAs each. The complexity issue affects over 90,000 classrooms across Alberta, with over 13,000 classrooms in Calgary seeing issues from grades K through 12. I'm Alejandro Melgar.
11: Coming up in 60 seconds, traffic and weather.
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11: 660 News Time, 7:41 at the Traffic Center. Here's Ian Busby.
18: Not looking too bad overall, but we have a couple of crashes being cleared up. So in the southeast, this first one on northbound McLeod Trail, approaching Lake Fraser Gate. This one is in the right-hand lane. Emergency crews are on scene, but everything's off to the right-hand shoulder. But the problem here is you've got that median work taking place between Anderson Road and Bannister Road. So the left-hand lane is partially obstructed. So it's a bit of a squeeze getting through. Just watch out for the emergency crews as you're passing through that one. In the northeast, we have a crash being cleared up on eastbound Stony Trail just past Harvest Hills Boulevard. Tow truck loading up a vehicle on the left-hand shoulder. It looks like they're about to leave the scene, so keep an eye out as you're passing through there. Not looking too bad elsewhere. 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Now, latest forecast from Environment Canada. A mostly cloudy overnight with a little bit of a smoke haze hanging over the city. We're going to get down to 12 degrees overnight. Cloudy again tomorrow with a high of 20 degrees. Some scattered showers through the afternoon with a risk of a thunderstorm continuing into the evening. It's going to cool off to 12 degrees overnight again. A high of 20 degrees on Wednesday, but a 60% chance of showers. The sun cloud mix on Thursday and a high of 19. Scattered showers through the evening. Right now it is mostly cloudy, but 21 degrees in Calgary.
11: Thank you very much, Ian. 660 News Time, 7:43. A mother from BC is sharing her daughter's story in hopes that no other family experiences the same kind of loss. 660's Amy Beeman telling us there are now renewed calls to protect children from harmful online content.
23: Chelsea Whittingham says her 13-year-old daughter, Maddie, died after repeated exposure to harmful content promoted by social media algorithms last year.
24: It is time for these companies to put people over profit. Maddie should be remembered for the beautiful life she lived, not the tragedy that took her from us. Maddie was a child who deserved protection.
23: She says parents need better tools to protect kids and is calling for stronger rules governing social media platforms. BC Attorney General Nikki Sharma supported those calls, urging Ottawa to move quickly on proposed online safety legislation and to include families with lived experience as new rules are developed. I'm Amy Beeman.
11: Coming up after the break, we're going over some of our top stories for this Monday. We're looking at sports as well. Another day full of FIFA World Cup action. Right now, we're in the first half of the game between the Netherlands and Morocco. Now, this one's important because the winner here will be taking on Team Canada this coming weekend after a big, big win against South Africa over, well, just yesterday. So we're going to look at the latest there. Blue Jays up against New York. Marcus Fitzgerald, he does have our sports story. It's all coming up after the break.
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11: Good evening, Calgary. Thank you for joining us. It is Monday, June 29th. I'm Mike Gazzola in the city. Cloudy, smoky conditions outside. We're dealing with a yellow air quality warning from Environment Canada due to smoke coming in from Saskatchewan. 21 degrees, also a bit windy outside. Here's what's making news right now. City police out with updates to a few recent crashes here in Calgary. The first was Wednesday last week when a 17-year-old girl crashed her car into a parked vehicle in the southeast. She has now died from those injuries. In the meantime, on Saturday night, two motorcycle riders were thrown from their bikes along Barlow Trail when they collided with a car. CPS now saying one of the victims, a 24-year-old man, has also now passed away. The group pushing for a separation referendum here in Alberta has won a battle in court. A judge saying elections officials can now start counting signatures collected by Stay Free Alberta. The petition was thrown out last month, but the ruling today comes as the province and the group appeals that decision. Also coming up after sports.
25: The BC Nurses Union has issued a 72-hour strike notice. This comes just weeks after its members voted to reject a tentative contract offer.
11: And from Sportsnet 960 The Fan, here's Marcus Fitzgerald.
26: Away we go. Some World Cup action for you that means something to a Canadian audience. Like a lot. Morocco and the Netherlands on the go. They approach halftime. No score so far. You may know by now that the winner of this match gets Canada in the round of 16 on the weekend. It still feels really weird to say that. These are two sides that are in the top 10 internationally entering this tournament. As Jesse Marsh said after the win on Sunday, they would have to throw everything they have at a giant, no matter who it is. Earlier in the day, we saw quite an upset. Paraguay outlasting the Germans, winning 4-3 on penalties. It's the first match of the knockout stages that required extra time. And who knows, we might need that with the Netherlands and Morocco in a little bit. Brazil escaped with a late goal and a win over Japan. As for the Blue Jays, they welcome Bo Bichette back to Toronto as a member of the New York Mets, where almost nothing has gone right for the Mets this season. As you might know, they've been awful. It's a game that you may have seen on Sportsnet Plus. The Blue Jays beat New York 2-1. Part of a full slate in the bigs on a Monday. You can check it all out at sportsnet.ca. 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
11: You're listening to 660 News Radio. I'm Mike Gazzola. We look to the west to BC. Crews have now made the call to suspend the search for six people who went missing when a boat capsized in waters off of Richmond yesterday. 660's Ben Bugera tells us this came after an extensive search, which lasted into overnight hours.
5: And a lot of agencies converged on the area after the Mayday came in just before noon, including the Mounties, search aircraft, the Coast Guard, BC Ferries, and several civilian boats. Major Gregory Clark speaks for the Joint Rescue Coordination Center in Victoria. He says there were a lot of factors informing their decision to call off the search, including that none of the people were wearing life jackets.
6: Always wear a life jacket. This is a tragic reminder of the importance of wearing a properly fitted life jacket, and we always recommend, no matter how far, even if you're going a few meters from shore, we still recommend it.
5: Clark says search and rescue's mandate is to find potential survivors, and once all possible search efforts have been exhausted and survivability has surpassed, the case is handed over to the RCMP to investigate further. I'm Ben Bugera.
11: And we stay in BC. More trouble when it comes to healthcare in the country. 60,000 BC nurses now in a legal position to strike as early as Thursday afternoon. Reynaldo Suarez reporting from Vancouver and says this comes after members rejected a tentative agreement.
12: 67% of voting members rejected the contract, citing major frustration with unaddressed workloads, burnout, safety, and wage increases they say fell short. BC Nurses Union President Adrian Geer tells us job action could look like an overtime ban.
17: And then if required, we would consider withdrawing labor. And that would mean that although we would be obligated to maintain essential service levels, it could cause service disruption and delay in care. But that is the last thing that we want to do.
12: And with the BC Nurses Union issuing a 72-hour strike notice, the clock is ticking. Geer says after years of chronic staffing shortages, workplace violence, mounting pressures across the healthcare system, nurses have made it clear that the status quo can no longer continue. I'm Reynaldo Suarez.
11: Traffic and weather coming up after the break.
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27: When the backdrops gotta give main character energy. When the balloons have to blow up the vibe. When the cap simply cannot clash with her manicure. From graduations to prom parties. When it's gotta be right, Party City.
18: From the 660 News Radio Traffic Center, I'm Ian Busby. A few crashes on the go. We'll start in the southeast where crews are still clearing up a crash on northbound McLeod Trail approaching Lake Fraser Gate. This one off to the right-hand shoulder. A lot of people milling about, but they're not blocking any lanes. Just keep an eye out as you're heading through there. In the northeast, we have a crash still being cleared up on eastbound Stony Trail just past Harvest Hills Boulevard. Everything off to the left-hand shoulder. Keep an eye out passing through there as well. See any anything else causing problems, crashes, construction, give us a call, 403-291-0066. Now, long-range forecast from Environment Canada. Lots of rain over the next few days. It will be sunny and hot for the first weekend of Stampede, though. A smoke haze hanging over the city overnight, a low of 12 degrees. Scattered showers through the afternoon tomorrow, high of 20 degrees, a risk of a thunderstorm into the evening. Scattered showers and 20 on Wednesday, 19 on Thursday with a chance of showers that evening. Sun cloud mix and 21 on Friday, but a chance of showers through the evening. Sunny for the weekend, 23 on Saturday, 25 for Sunday. Right now, hazy, sitting at 21 degrees in Calgary.
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11: I'm Mike Gazzola. You're listening to 660 News Radio. There are now reports that deportees from the U.S. landed in Venezuela right before back-to-back earthquakes last week. Lisa Dwyer reports.
7: Survivors say that more than 100 people just deported from the United States were being held in a hotel in La Guaira when earthquakes struck Venezuela, setting off a scramble to find survivors and bodies buried in the rubble. A deportation flight from Miami arrived in Venezuela hours before Wednesday's earthquakes. 58-year-old Lisbeth Portillo says she escaped the rubble with about 20 other deportees. Portillo says they walked a great distance to a National Guard building, where she was able to call her husband in the United States, who then called their children in Venezuela, who then picked her up. I'm Lisa Dwyer.
11: Well, a heat wave is expected to blast the eastern United States this week.
9: The National Weather Service says temperatures rising ahead of the July 4th holiday will feel hotter because of the high humidity that's arriving with it. In an AP interview, NWS Weather Prediction Center meteorologist Scott Klebauer says the second half of the week will be the hottest.
13: Especially by Wednesday, we'll start seeing it really impact areas of like the Ohio Valley, through the Mid-Atlantic and into the Northeast. And it looks like the main, like the primary time frame for like the most extreme heat will be on Thursday and Friday, both.
9: Temperatures will reach well into the 90s and low 100 degrees. Some cities could see their highest temperatures of the year so far as they host World Cup matches and celebrations for America's 250th anniversary. Klebauer recommends staying hydrated if you plan to spend time outdoors this week. I'm Haya Panjwani.
11: And we stay in the U.S. A JetBlue flight today reported hitting a drone at 3,000 feet while trying to land in New York City. Hours after that, a helicopter pilot reported a very close call at that same airport. These incidents after a United pilot reported a near collision with a drone over the weekend.
14: Around 7:15 a.m., pilots of a JetBlue flight full of passengers from Las Vegas coming in for a landing at New York's JFK Airport believed they hit a drone at nearly 3,000 feet. And a second incident at JFK, a helicopter pilot reported nearly colliding with a gigantic remote-controlled plane.
19: Almost ran into a gigantic RC airplane right over there.
14: The alarming incidents come as many are set to travel this holiday.
11: And that was ABC's Gio Benitez reporting.
20: Now, StatsCan will release updated GDP data tomorrow. And last month, the preliminary data did show the Canadian economy was in a technical recession. That is back-to-back contractions in economic growth. Hadiza Jatau is managing director and head of macro with the Mackenzie fixed income team.
21: Canadian data is very volatile.
1: right? And we know this, and we see this with the labor market data. They kind of tend to flip around and be revised after the fact. But if you look at the overall picture, Canada is in a very weak environment from a growth perspective, and that has been for quite a long time.
8: The Canadian dollar under pressure again today, trading just a little below 70.5 cents U.S. The TSX started the week in the red. It was down 156 points. 34,823. Gold futures doing a fair bit of damage today, lower by 1.6% to 4,029, while oil bounced off a roughly four-month low, up by $1.52 to $70.75 a barrel. On Wall Street, there was a bounce back here, with the NASDAQ snapping a five-day losing streak. It was higher by 522 points. It was the best performer today, up by about 2%. The S&P higher by 86 points, and the Dow closed at a record. It was up 306. Shares in SpaceX higher by 6.5% today. That company reportedly looking at a mobile phone offering in the U.S. At the Business Center, I'm Chris McCusker.
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11: Good evening. It is Monday, June 29th. I'm Mike Gazzola. In the city, mostly cloudy. We're dealing with an air quality advisory due to smoky conditions. 21 degrees windy in Calgary. Here's what's making news right now.
22: Calgary police are out with an update on two separate collisions from last week where speed is believed to be factors.
23: Alberta separatists score a bit of a win in court. A judge ruling on their appeal. We'll have the latest on their bid to get a question on the referendum ballot this fall.
24: The province announced more funding to tackle the ongoing issue of complex classrooms across hundreds of schools in Alberta.
25: Children need better protection. A plea from a BC mother who lost her daughter after she was exposed to harmful online content.
26: Getting set for the second half between Morocco and the Netherlands. The winner of this match will face Canada in the round of 16. FIFA World Cup on the weekend. Sports at 15.
8: A big day on the NASDAQ. It snapped a losing skid with a gain of more than 500 points, a record high on the Dow, and Bay Street starts the week in the red. Business at 26.
11: 8:01 is the time at the 660 Traffic Center. Ian Busby.
18: Just one incident on the go, still clearing up a crash in the southeast on northbound McLeod Trail approaching Lake Fraser Gate. Emergency crews are in the right-hand lane. You will want to watch out for them. Most of the vehicles off to the right-hand shoulder. Complicating things, though, is all the median work taking place on McLeod Trail between Anderson Road and Bannister Road. So a left-hand lane partially obstructed through that area, and speeds are reduced. So just watch out for the emergency crews as you're passing through. We're seeing some delays on the southbound side getting through that area as well. Not looking too bad elsewhere. No other incidents on the go. Lighter volume on the major roadways. If you see something causing problems, you can always give us a call. 403-291-0066. Now, latest forecast from Environment Canada. Mostly cloudy overnight with that smoke haze. The wind dying out as it drops down to a low of 12 degrees before morning. Mostly cloudy again tomorrow with a few showers, a high of 20 degrees. A risk of a thunderstorm later in the day. We have a few showers again in the evening, a low of 12 overnight. 60% chance of showers and 20 degrees for Wednesday. Sun cloud mix and 19 degrees for Thursday. A chance of showers through the evening. Right now it is mostly cloudy. We are sitting at 21 degrees in Calgary.
11: Thank you very much, Ian. 660 News Time, 8:03. Tonight we do start in the city a tragic update on a couple of stories we brought to you from last week. Two separate crashes last week now becoming fatalities, according to Calgary Police. 660's Ariel O'Shea with the latest.
22: Police say speed is likely a factor in both cases. The latest one happened Saturday at around 9 in the evening. Two bike riders were heading south on Barlow Trail, approaching the intersection of 37th Avenue Northeast. That's when the driver of a Kia turned and collided with the bikes, causing both riders to be thrown. They suffered serious life-threatening injuries. However, CPS says a 24-year-old man who was on one of the bikes has now passed away. The other fatality was a girl who was just 17 years old. The girl has now died of her injuries after she was rushed to hospital at around 3:30 in the morning after several vehicles were badly damaged along 26th Street in Southview last Wednesday. Police say the teen was driving a 2025 Volkswagen that crashed into a parked van, which then hit another car. Luckily, no one was in the other vehicles. I'm Ariel O'Shea.
11: Well, yesterday's heavy rainstorm marking the first operational use of the Springbank Offstream Reservoir, and Calgary City officials saying it was a game changer. Frank Frigo, the city's manager of environment management, had this to say.
2: We're expecting about 70 millimeters of precipitation to fall on the east slopes. We saw places where we had over 150, so more than double. If this event had occurred and Springbank wasn't in place, we would have been able to use the Glenmore Reservoir by itself, but we would have had to fill it right to the top and run the risk that we could have had some overspill.
11: Now, he says water captured in the reservoir will be released gradually under a managed plan that considers river conditions as well as water quality. In the meantime, as of now, the town of Canmore, they have actually rescinded all evacuation alerts that were issued earlier on. This after rainfall right across southern Alberta prompted states of local emergency for both Canmore as well as Kananaskis. As Phoenix Phillips reports, there are still restrictions and closures at the time for Kananaskis.
3: Then there's Kananaskis country, where washouts and mud flows resulting in the closure of Highway 40. With over 2,000 people impacted in Kananaskis country, crews continue to check in on campers with advisories to stay away from K country currently in place.
4: However, Kananaskis Mountain Rescue will be available and will respond if we need to evacuate anyone that needs help, as we normally do.
3: For now, officials are advising against any travel to K country, while those traveling to Canmore are asked to avoid the riverbanks until conditions subside. Phoenix Phillips, City News, Canmore.
11: Happening right now in Calgary, you take a couple steps outside, you will realize it's pretty smoky out there. We're dealing with air quality warnings right now from Environment Canada. 660's meteorologist Kevin Stanfield says this is coming our way from our eastern neighbors.
5: The very same low pressure center that drove in a large amount of rain is now curling smoke from North Saskatchewan right on top of us. As a result, some areas of the city, specifically off to the northwest, are experiencing greater than 100 parts per million of smoke particulate matter, which is the same as having an air quality health index rating of 10 plus.
11: Environment Canada expects the smoke to be with Calgary and parts of the province over the next couple of days. Now, this air quality warning stretches all the way from Calgary up into Edmonton and then even further north into Fort McMurray as well. 660 News Time, 8:07. You can call it a bit of a win for Alberta separatists. A judge today issuing the latest ruling on their petition. Darren Rathwell taking a closer look.
6: It's always good to win at the Court of Appeal. Can't complain about that.
23: The group Stay Free Alberta granted a partial legal victory in appeals court, striking down the ruling that quashes the group's petition that calls for a referendum question on Alberta quitting Canada, the petition signatures to be counted and verified. However, the appeals judge also ruling the independence question will not be on the October referendum until the appeals process plays out. But Stay Free Alberta lawyer Jeff Rath calls it a political hot potato for Premier Smith, who he says could choose their question for the ballot at any time under the Referendum Act.
0: Premier Smith leads a party whose membership are overwhelmingly in favor of independence. Her choice is either going to be to resign or face some very angry members.
23: And Alberta Education Minister Demetrios Nikolaides asked about the latest ruling by reporters.
7: Obviously, we've made it clear that a significant number of Albertans have expressed a desire to have a debate and a referendum on the question of Alberta's place in Canada.
23: Elections Alberta, which will count and verify signatures, telling our newsroom they are reviewing the impact of this latest ruling. I'm Darren Rathwell.
11: Well, the province now announcing $100 million worth of funding to help schools tackle the ongoing issue of classroom complexities right across the province. 660's Alejandro Melgar taking a closer look at this latest announcement.
7: My department does indeed have a line by line for how much funding each individual school board will receive once you add all these variables in.
24: Education Minister Demetrios Nikolaides saying the distribution of the 221 classroom teams meant to help complex teaching environments is still being worked out. In the meantime, a portion of the funding is being used for rural school divisions and specialized staff aimed at providing support for their communities. The funding, in addition to the $143 million earlier in the year, stems from the teacher strike back in September, hamstrung by the province using the notwithstanding clause to call the teachers back to work. But with 476 teams, most of which already hired and working, Nikolaides says the process for schools to acquire the funding for more teams should be simple.
7: We're finalizing right now the complete allocation of the individual teams to the specific school boards and which school authorities will be eligible for the rural and remote additional funding. And that funding will just be provided to them immediately. There'll be no necessity to apply to receive the funding.
24: The Calgary School Board has already hired over 400 teachers and 200 educators. Assistance, while the Calgary Catholic School Division brought on 53 teachers with two EAs each. The complexity issue affects over 90,000 classrooms across Alberta, with over 13,000 classrooms in Calgary seeing issues from grades K through 12. I'm Alejandro Melgar.
11: Coming up in just 1 minute, we have traffic and weather.
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28: When the backdrops gotta give main character energy. When the balloons have to blow up the vibe. When the cap simply cannot clash with her manicure. From graduations to prom parties. When it's gotta be right. Party City.
11: 11 minutes after 8 is the time at the traffic center. Here's Ian Busby.
18: One crash on the go. This is in the southeast on northbound McLeod Trail approaching Lake Fraser Gate. Vehicles all off to the right-hand shoulder. Emergency crews have temporarily left the scene, it looks like. So just to watch out as you're heading through there. Through that area between Anderson Road and Bannister Road, you have median work taking place, the left-hand lane blocked off between Bannister Road and Kenyon Meadows Drive. So slow going in both directions, and you want to watch out for that crash as well. Not looking too bad elsewhere. We don't have any other incidents on the go and lighter volume throughout the city. If you see something causing problems, you can always give us a call, 403-291-0066. Now, latest forecast from Environment Canada. Cloud cover overnight, dropping down to a low of 12 degrees before morning. The smoke haze hanging over the city throughout the day tomorrow. Cloudy again tomorrow with a high of 20 degrees. Some scattered showers through the afternoon with the risk of a thunderstorm continuing in the evening, cooling off to 12 degrees overnight. A high of 20 degrees again on Wednesday, but a 60% chance of showers. Sun cloud mix and a high of 19 on Thursday with some scattered showers through the evening. Right now, it is mostly cloudy, 19 degrees in Calgary.
11: Thank you very much, Ian. 660 News Time, 8:12. Well, the mother of a BC teenager who died after being exposed to harmful online content now calling for stronger safeguards for children who do use social media. Amy Beeman with the story.
1: Chelsea Whittingham says recommended algorithms exposed her 13-year-old daughter, Maddie, to dangerous content without her family's knowledge.
10: Maddie is so terribly loved and missed every single day by everyone who knew her. And if sharing her story can help protect even one child or spare one family from this devastation, then her voice deserves to be heard. Children deserve to grow up in an online world designed to protect them, not exploit their vulnerability.
1: She wants governments to require stronger age verification, better oversight of platforms, and greater accountability for tech companies. Attorney General Nikki Sharma says the Fed's idea to restrict children under the age of 16 from creating social media and AI chatbot accounts should be passed quickly. I'm Amy Beeman.
11: Coming up after the break, we are going to look at some of our top stories for this Monday. A look at sports as well. We're in the second half. Netherlands taking on Morocco. Now, we know Team Canada is watching this game closely because the winner of this one will be facing our national team this coming weekend. This after a big, big win this past weekend against South Africa. So we're going to look at the latest action from the FIFA World Cup. Blue Jays back on the diamond, taking on the Mets. And Marcus Fitzgerald, well, he does have our sports story. It's all coming up after the break.
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11: Hello, Calgary, and good evening. Thank you for joining us. It is Monday, June 29th. I'm Mike Gazzola in the city. Smoky conditions outside. We're dealing with an air quality warning from Environment Canada. It's 19 degrees, partly cloudy, a little windy as well. Here's what's making news right now. Calgary Police providing updates to a couple serious crashes over the past few days. Last week on Wednesday, a 17-year-old girl crashing her car into a parked vehicle and suffered serious injuries afterwards. CPS now saying she has passed away. And then on Saturday night over this past weekend, two motorcycle riders seriously hurt after colliding with a car along Barlow Trail. Police saying one of the bike riders, a 24-year-old man, has succumbed to his injuries. City officials saying both Bow and Elbow Rivers running fast and high right now, and it could continue to rise, but no major flooding is expected. In the meantime, west of the city in Kananaskis Country, around 2,000 campers were stranded today because of road highway shutdowns and washouts due to rising waters. Over in Canmore, evacuation alerts have actually now been downgraded. Also, coming up after sports.
31: After a rejected tentative agreement, 60,000 nurses across BC now in the position to strike as early as Thursday.
32: Off we go to the pitch. It's the FIFA World Cup on a Monday night. We're paying attention to the Netherlands and Morocco, a little stronger than we'd normally be, and we know why. It's because the winner of this match gets Canada on Saturday in the round of 16. It is scoreless so far. It's been fairly even. The Netherlands had some chances at the end of the first half of play. As for the shots on target, that's even. Shots in total, not many. The pass accuracy, about the same. Corners, Netherlands with two more. That's been about it. It's been pretty nip and tuck so far. Anyway, it's not the only match of the day. We saw Paraguay take down Germany on penalties. What an upset that was. Brazil over Japan 2-1. Brazil needing a late goal there to advance. So only Germany and Paraguay have gone extra time in this round of 32, although you never know, we could need that with the Netherlands and Morocco coming up in just a little bit. Over to Wimbledon, Félix Auger-Aliassime advances, flying the Canadian flag. Denis Shapovalov, Leila Fernandez, and Bianca Andreescu, unfortunately, did not. And in baseball, Bo Bichette made his return to Toronto with the Mets. The Blue Jays, though, got the best of a struggling unit in New York. A 2-1 final for the Jays there as they try to get back on the winning track. Sports at 15 and 45 past every hour on anytime. Sportsnet.ca/960.
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11: This is 660 News Radio. I'm Mike Gazzola in BC. The search for six missing people after a charter boat capsized in the Strait of Georgia has now been suspended. 660's Ben Bugera reports this comes after four people were recovered in a massive response yesterday.
6: The distress call came in just before noon, and the Mounties, Coast Guard, BC ferries, along with several civilian vessels, converged on the area to try to locate the 10 people on board. Major Gregory Clark speaks for the Joint Rescue Coordination Center in Victoria. He says the decision to recommend a search suspension was made through a series of probability studies.
7: We do things through a series of steps and algorithms. We have drift modeling. We had live satellite data marker buoys in the water, tracking the drift and the currents, where any potential missing people would go. And we always adjust our search efforts towards those areas.
6: Now, Clark says another big factor in this was none of the people who went into the water were wearing life jackets, which greatly lowers the chance of survival. The RCMP is now handling the case. I'm Ben Bugera.
11: Staying in the West, roughly 60,000 nurses across BC are now in a position to strike. Reynaldo Suarez reports from Vancouver and says this comes after a rejected tentative agreement.
8: Union President Adrian Gear says the strike notice is a demand for nurses to be heard and valued as they're facing increasing safety and burnout issues.
16: Certainly have determined our top five bargaining priorities and they haven't changed. Certainly our benefits, general wages, retention, the way our overtime is handled, and also ensuring that there is compliance with ratios, that hasn't changed. What has fallen short is that the mandate simply does not cover what nurses need to see.
8: Gear says the nurses will be in a legal position to strike on Thursday if no progress is made in negotiations. She says job action could be anything from an overtime ban to large-scale withdrawals of service, excluding those that have already been designated as essential. I'm Reynaldo Suarez.
11: Traffic and weather coming up in 1 minute.
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1: From the 660 News Radio Traffic and Weather Center, I'm Ian Busby. Not looking too bad out there overall. We do have one crash being cleared up in the southeast on northbound McLeod Trail, approaching Lake Fraser Gate, off to the right-hand shoulder. No real issues getting through there, but watch out for some people milling about. We do have median work through that area between Anderson Road and Bannister Road, so slow going through that zone. Speeds are reduced and the left-hand lane blocked off between Bannister Road and Canyon Meadows Drive. It's going to be a slow go getting through in both directions. Watch out for those people as you're on the northbound side. See anything causing problems? You can always give us a call, 403-291-0066. Now, long-range forecast from Environment Canada. Lots of rain over the next few days. It will be sunny and hot for the first weekend of Stampede, though. A smoke haze hanging over the city overnight, a low of 12 degrees. Scattered showers through the afternoon tomorrow, a high of 20 degrees. A risk of a thunderstorm into the evening. Scattered showers and 20 on Wednesday. 19 on Thursday with a chance of showers that evening. Sun cloud mix and 21 on Friday, but a chance of showers through the evening. Sunny for the weekend. 23 on Saturday, 25 for Sunday. Right now, mostly cloudy, 19 degrees in Calgary.
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11: I'm Mike Gazzola. This is 660 News Radio. Inuit leaders are set to meet with Prime Minister Mark Carney and six federal ministers tomorrow at the latest Inuit to Crown Partnership Committee meeting. But as Canadian Press reporter Jason White explains, some Arctic observers say there is discernible tension between the two sides heading into this meeting.
9: The head of the organization representing Canada's Inuit recently told an Arctic sovereignty forum Ottawa should be a better partner. IT

0: and we will reach temperature, not record-breaking temperatures, but the strongest part of that heat wave would be on a Wednesday and Thursday, just in time for Canada Day. And humidex values would reach, I would say, about 40 in the southern part of Quebec, and probably over 45 in the GTA.
1: Environment Canada asking people in the east to check on older or at-risk people and to watch for early signs of heat exhaustion. And stateside, the Supreme Court is denying Donald Trump's bid to throw out a $5 million sexual assault verdict against him.
2: A jury found Trump sexually abused writer E. Jean Carroll in New York during the mid-90s and later defamed her. He's denied it.
3: I have no idea who this woman is.
2: And his lawyers argued the trial judge should not have allowed testimony from two other women who accused Trump of sexual abuse decades ago. The Supreme Court has declined to take up the case, a decision that comes about 2 years after it granted Trump broad immunity from criminal prosecution. Sagar Meghani, Washington.
4: A mixed start to the week on markets with a lot to come this week. Now, today, the U.S. Supreme Court ruled that Lisa Cook can remain on the Fed at least for now. You'll remember the U.S. president tried to fire her a few months ago, and this ruling essentially reinforces the central bank's independence from the White House. The Dow today closed above 52,000 for the first time, so it did finish at a record high, up by 306, the S&P higher by 86 points, and the NASDAQ, the big winner, it was up 522, an advance of 2% on the day. That also snapped a five-day losing streak. Now, U.S. markets will be closed on Friday for July 4th, which is actually Saturday. So we will get that U.S. jobs report on Thursday. On this side of the border, the TSX finishing lower to start the week. It was down 156 points, 34,823, pretty much giving back all of the gains it saw Friday. Gold futures, a big factor today, down 1.6% to 4,029. Nova Gold was one of the big weights on Bay Street today. That stock dropped by 4.5%. Oil today bouncing off a roughly four-month low. It was up by $1.52 to $70.75 a barrel. And our loonie a little lower again today, trading just shy of 70.5 cents U.S., with GDP data set to be released tomorrow. At the Business Center, I'm Chris McCusker.
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2: Hello, Calgary, and good evening. Thank you for joining us. It is Monday, June 29th. I'm Mike Gazzola. In the city, we're dealing with smoky conditions, partly cloudy, 19 degrees, a bit windy outside as well. Here's what's making news right now.
3: Two separate

0: crashes from last week have now both been deemed fatalities.
1: Score one for Alberta separatists, an appeals court judge ruling in their favor, but they didn't get everything they wanted. More on the way.
2: Classroom complexity continues to be an issue across thousands of Alberta schools, and the provincial government hopes new funding can address it.
3: More calls to better protect children online from a BC mother who suffered the unimaginable.
4: We're now an hour into the matchup between the Netherlands and Morocco, the winner to face Canada in the round of 16 in Houston this weekend at the FIFA World Cup. Sports at 45.
5: The NASDAQ surges by more than 500 points after days of losses. The Dow up by more than 300. It closed at a record. And the TSX finished in the red. Business at 56.
6: 8:31 is the time at the 660 Traffic Weather Center. Ian Busby.
7: One crash on the go, and it's being cleared up in the north or southeast. This is on northbound Deerfoot Trail. Northbound McLeod Trail approaching Lake Fraser Gate. So northbound McLeod, right-hand lane blocked off there with the tow truck just arriving on scene. Looks like they're going to try and load some vehicles up. Watch out as you're heading through there. The left-hand lane obstructed partially for that median work between Anderson Road and Bannister Road, with the left-hand lane blocked off between Bannister Road and Canyon Meadows Drive. So that's going to be slowing things up in both directions, but watch out for those crews as you're passing through. Not looking too bad elsewhere. We don't have any other incidents on the go, and lighter volume throughout the city. But if you do see something causing problems, give us a call, 403-291-0066. 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Now with the weather forecast from Environment Canada, mostly cloudy overnight. We have that smoke haze, the wind dying out as it drops down to 12 degrees before morning. Mostly cloudy again tomorrow with a few showers, a high of 20 degrees, a risk of a thunderstorm later in the day. We have a few showers later in the evening, a low of 12 degrees overnight. 60% chance of showers and 20 degrees on Wednesday. Sun cloud mix and 19 degrees for Thursday with a chance of showers through the evening. Right now, it is mostly cloudy and hazy, sitting at 19 degrees in Calgary.
6: Thank you very much, Ian. 660 News Time, 8:33. Tonight, we do start in the city an update in regards to two bad crashes in Calgary from last week. Police saying both of them now considered fatalities. 660's Ariel O'Shea looking at the latest.
0: The most recent happened Saturday night around 9 when two motorcyclists hit an SUV along Barlow Trail at 37th Avenue Northeast. Both motorcyclists and two passengers in the SUV were taken to hospital, with police now saying a 24-year-old man riding one of the bikes has died. The driver of the vehicle in this incident wasn't hurt. The second fatality involves a 17-year-old girl who crashed their Volkswagen Jetta into a parked van, damaging several vehicles along a road in Southview early in the morning last Wednesday. Luckily, no one was in the other vehicles. Police say speed is believed to be a factor in both crashes. I'm Ariel O'Shea.
6: We stay in the city. While the Bow and Elbow rivers remain at elevated levels right now, the city says significant overland flooding is not expected. City officials say flood mitigation infrastructure that's being used to keep flows below damage thresholds in Calgary are working. Mayor Jeremy Farkas calling the first operational use of the Springbank Offstream Reservoir game-changing right now.
8: Calgary has been challenged by water. Sometimes it's not enough water, sometimes it's too much. And having more swift action on the bow as well as the relocated ghost option will allow Calgary to remain resilient in future droughts, but also future floods. So
6: now Alex Kwan with the fire department says we're not out of the woods just yet, and he's warning residents to stay clear of the fast-moving water along the Bow and Elbow rivers. There's also a boating advisory for both of those waterways as well. In the meantime, recent rainfall prompting a warning for Calgary, while the town of Canmore declaring a state of local emergency earlier today, and Kananaskis Country closing several areas as well due to rainfall and potential flooding. Phoenix Phillips with a closer look.
9: A high stream flow advisory issued for the town of Canmore, downgraded after a state of local emergency was in place for most of Monday. The majority of the rainfall happening between 5 p.m. and 9 p.m. Sunday night, according to Scott McKay, GM Municipal Services, Town of Canmore.
10: And in total, we saw approximately 131 millimeters of rain in the Cougar Creek watershed and 67 millimeters at the Canmore Civic Center.
11: It's like PTSD. It comes back that it was a bad time. Uncertainty, I guess. And as I've walked up today, I'm so pleased to say the barriers that they've put in place has worked.
9: That PTSD in reference to the 2013 floods. Phoenix Phillips, City News, Canmore.
6: Well, obviously happening right now in Calgary, Environment Canada issuing an air quality advisory for the city. 660's meteorologist Kevin Stanfield with a closer look.
12: From a rainfall warning clearing this morning to an air quality advisory with an impact level of moderate. Some parts of the city are experiencing that moderate range for the air quality health index, where others are currently in a high or very high risk zone. This as the same low which delivered that rain curls smoke down toward us from northern Saskatchewan.
6: Now, it is expected to remain in the province in terms of that smoke for the next couple of days, causing fluctuating reductions in air quality. The air quality warning stretches west of Calgary, north through Edmonton, and then further north all the way up to Fort McMurray. Here in Calgary, just in time for the stampede, the city out with an update in regards to construction along Stephen Avenue in the downtown core. They say renovations as part of the revitalization project between First Street and Center Street are now considered completed. Because of this, patios and public spaces along that block are able to reopen once again. What crews did fix in all this was a lot of stuff underground, including water, power, and lighting infrastructure that was more than 100 years old, according to the city. However, city officials saying it's not going to end here. Funding for other projects along Stephen Avenue will be considered as part of the next four-year budget cycle. 660 News Time, 8:37. A new ruling today on a petition to get a separation question on the fall referendum. As 660's Darren Rathwell explains, it's considered a partial victory for separatists.
1: Stay Free Alberta was told in May when it submitted what it said was 302,000 signatures that those names would not be counted and verified. The petition calling for a referendum question on the province quitting Canada quashed by a lower court judge. Judge Shana Leonard said the petition should not have been issued under provincial law, and the province neglected its duty to consult First Nations. However, the separatist group appealed the ruling to quash, and earlier this month, the appeals court judge reserved her decision, although signaled issues with Leonard's ruling. That brings us to now, Judge Woolley saying the petition signatures can be counted and verified. However, she also says the separatists' question cannot be added to the October referendum until the appeal process plays out. And Alberta Education Minister Demetrius Nikolaides, asked by reporters today about this latest ruling.
13: A significant number of Albertans have expressed a desire to have a debate and a referendum on the question of Alberta's place in Canada. I think that's incredibly important that Albertans be able to have a say on something so important and provide this government with direction.
1: I'm Darren Rathwell.
6: Well, the province announcing $100 million today to tackle the ongoing issue of overcrowded classrooms across hundreds of schools in Alberta. 660's Alejandro Melgar with a closer look.
2: The funding is going toward 221 classroom complexity teams whose goal is to support students with learning disabilities or those who speak English as a second language. Education Minister Demetrios Nikolaides explains how the teams are being built for grades 7 through 12.
13: It will be comprised of one teacher, one EA, and up to two additional specialists, as determined by the school division.
2: This is on top of another $143 million announced for 476 teams earlier in the year. The major difference is a portion of the recent funding is going to rural schools and for general support roles. While the Calgary Board of Education says 400 teachers and 200 education assistants were hired, the Calgary Catholic School Board brought on 53 teachers with two education assistants each. Nick Lady says of the 476 teams, most have already been hired.
13: 86% of the teaching of the teachers, component of the complexity teams, have been hired, and 79% of the EAs attached to those complexity teams have been hired across the entire province as of April 30th.
2: Classroom complexity was an issue brought up during the teacher strike at the start of the school year, with the province's own data noting over 8,000 high-priority instances of complexity occurred in over 13,000 classrooms across Calgary. I'm Alejandro Melgar.
6: Coming up in just 1 minute, we have traffic and weather.
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6: 8:41 is the time at the traffic center. Here's Ian Busby.
7: Just one incident on the go. So in the southeast, watch out for a tow truck loading up a vehicle. All right now, this is on northbound McLeod Trail approaching Lake Fraser Gate. This is in the right-hand lane, and another vehicle off to the right-hand shoulder. We also have median work between Anderson Road and Bannister Road on McLeod Trail in both directions, with the left-hand lane blocked off between Bannister Road and Canyon Meadows Drive. So it's going to be a slow go getting through there. Just watch out for those work crews as you're passing through that one. Not looking too bad elsewhere. No other issues on the go. Mostly smooth sailing on the major roadways. If you do see something causing problems, you always can give us a call, 403-291-0066. Now the latest forecast from Environment Canada. Cloud cover overnight is going to drop down to 12 degrees before morning, with that smoke haze also hanging over the city. Cloudy again tomorrow with a high of 20 degrees. Some scattered showers through the afternoon with a risk of a thunderstorm continuing in the evening, cooling off to 12 degrees overnight. A high of 20 degrees on Wednesday, but a 60% chance of showers. Sun cloud mix on Thursday with a high of 19. Some scattered showers through the evening once again. Right now it is mostly cloudy, 19 degrees in Calgary.
6: Thank you very much, Mr. Busby. 660 News Time, 8:43. We look to the west. A mother from BC whose child took her own life now calling for more to be done. The call comes as the federal government issued its online harms bill earlier this month. Amy Beeman with the story.
18: After losing her daughter to harmful online content, a BC mother is pleading for strengthened protections for children on social media. Chelsea Whittingham says her daughter Maddie was repeatedly shown harmful content online.
19: Families cannot fight billion-dollar technology systems alone. Canada needs greater transparency around age verification, recommendation algorithms directed at children, regulation of self-harm and suicide-promoting content targeting minors, independent oversight of platforms, and faster intervention mechanisms for you.
18: Attorney General Nikki Sharma joined Whittingham and says Ottawa should move quickly on safety regulations, ensuring it includes stronger enforcement and accountability for tech companies. I'm Amy Beeman.
6: Coming up after the break, we are looking over some of our top stories for this Monday. We're looking at sports as well. Another night full of soccer action, FIFA World Cup. Right now, we're deep into the second half in this game between the Netherlands and Morocco. One team taking the lead in this one after a close tie game for a majority of it. So we have some new developments here. And this game's important. Team Canada obviously watching it, because the winner here will be playing our national team this coming weekend. And a lot on the line, obviously, there. So we're going to check in with Marcus Fitzgerald. He has the latest in sports. It's all coming up after the break.
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6: Hello, Calgary, and good evening. Thank you for joining us. It's Monday, June 29th. I'm Mike Gazzola. In the city, we're dealing with an air quality advisory from Environment Canada. Smoky conditions outside due to a fire in Saskatchewan. Right now, 19 degrees, cloudy conditions, a bit windy as well. Here's what's making news right now. City police out with updates to a few recent crashes here in Calgary. The first was Wednesday last week when a 17-year-old girl crashed her car into a parked vehicle in the southeast. She has now died from her injuries. In the meantime, on Saturday night, two motorcycle riders were thrown from their bikes along Barlow Trail when they collided with a car. CPS saying one of the victims, a 24-year-old man, has now also passed away. The group pushing for a separation referendum in Alberta winning a battle in court. A judge saying elections officials can now start counting signatures collected by Stay Free Alberta. That petition was thrown out last month, but the ruling today comes as the province and the group appeal that decision. Also coming up after sports.
23: The BC Nurses Union has issued a 72-hour strike notice. This comes just weeks after its members voted to reject a tentative contract offer.
6: And from Sportsnet 960, the Fan, Marcus Fitzgerald.
4: Well, we have a goal in Mexico on a Monday night. Cody Gakpo finding the net for the Netherlands as the Dutch are now working with a 1-0 lead against Morocco as we approach the 80th minute. Why is this big? Well, the winner of this match gets Canada in the round of 16 on Saturday in Houston. So just hold on to our hats. Maybe extra time is still coming. We had an extra time match a little earlier in the day. Paraguay, what a performance. They outlast Germany, winning 4-3 on penalties. Germany hasn't lost on penalties in 50 years. They've also not advanced at a knockout stage at a World Cup since they last won the whole thing back in 2014. Brazil also escaped with a late goal in a win over Japan today. Baseball, Bo Bichette made his return to Toronto with the New York Mets. The Blue Jays getting back on the winning track. They beat New York 2-1 on Monday night. Part of a full slate in the majors. You can check it all out at sportsnet.ca. 13 games in all. The Brewers, Red Sox, Rangers, Tigers, Pirates, and White Sox all victorious so far, just to give you an idea. And on the grass courts of Wimbledon, Canadians flying the flag. Félix Auger-Aliassime advanced. Denis Shapovalov, Leila Fernandez, Bianca Andreescu did not. Sports at 15 and 45 past every hour, anytime. 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
6: 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I'm Mike Gazzola. We look to the west to BC. Crews have now made the call to suspend the search for six people who went missing when a boat capsized in waters off of Richmond yesterday. 660's Ben Bugera tells us this came after an extensive search, which lasted into overnight hours.
0: And a lot of agencies converged on the area after the mayday came in just before noon, including the Mounties, search aircraft, the Coast Guard, BC ferries, and several civilian boats. Major Gregory Clark speaks for the Joint Rescue Coordination Center in Victoria. He says there were a lot of factors informing their decision to call off the search, including that none of the people were wearing life jackets.
3: Always wear a life jacket. This is a tragic reminder of the importance of wearing a properly fitted life jacket, and we always recommend, no matter how far, even if you're going a few meters from shore, we still recommend it.
0: Clark says search and rescue's mandate is to find potential survivors, and once all possible search efforts have been exhausted and survivability has surpassed, the case is handed over to the RCMP to investigate further. I'm Ben Bugera.
6: And we stay in BC. More trouble when it comes to healthcare in the country. 60,000 BC nurses now in a legal position to strike as early as Thursday afternoon. Reynaldo Suarez reporting from Vancouver and says this comes after members rejected a tentative agreement.
23: 67% of voting members rejected the contract, citing major frustration with unaddressed workloads, burnout, safety, and wage increases they say fell short. BC Nurses Union President Adrian Geer tells us job action could look like an overtime ban.
5: And then if required, we would consider withdrawing labor. And that would mean that although we would be obligated to maintain essential service levels, it could cause service disruption and delay in care. But that is the last thing that we want to do.
23: And with the BC Nurses Union issuing a 72-hour strike notice, the clock is ticking. Geer says after years of chronic staffing shortages, workplace violence, mounting pressures across the healthcare system, nurses have made it clear that the status quo can no longer continue. I'm Reynaldo Suarez.
6: Traffic and weather coming up after the break.
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7: From the 660 News Radio Traffic and Weather Center, I'm Ian Busby. Not looking too bad out there overall. We do have one crash being cleared up in the southeast on northbound McLeod Trail, approaching Lake Fraser Gate, off to the right-hand shoulder. No real issues getting through there, but watch out for some people milling about. We do have median work through that area between Anderson Road and Bannister Road, so slow going through that zone. Speeds are reduced and the left-hand lane blocked off between Bannister Road and Canyon Meadows Drive. It's going to be a slow go getting through in both directions. Watch out for those people as you're on the northbound side. See anything causing problems? You can always give us a call, 403-291-0066. Now, long-range forecast from Environment Canada. Lots of rain over the next few days. It will be sunny and hot for the first weekend of Stampede, though. A smoke haze hanging over the city overnight, a low of 12 degrees. Scattered showers through the afternoon tomorrow, a high of 20 degrees. A risk of a thunderstorm into the evening. Scattered showers and 20 on Wednesday. 19 on Thursday with a chance of showers that evening. Sun cloud mix and 21 on Friday, but a chance of showers through the evening. Sunny for the weekend. 23 on Saturday, 25 for Sunday. Right now, mostly cloudy, 19 degrees in Calgary.
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6: I'm Mike Gazzola. You're listening to 660 News Radio. There are now reports that deportees from the U.S. landed in Venezuela right before back-to-back earthquakes last week. Lisa Dwyer reports.
1: Survivors say that more than 100 people just deported from the United States were being held in a hotel in La Guaira when earthquakes struck Venezuela, setting off a scramble to find survivors and bodies buried in the rubble. A deportation flight from Miami arrived in Venezuela hours before Wednesday's earthquakes. 58-year-old Lisbeth Portillo says she escaped the rubble with about 20 other deportees. Portillo says they walked a great distance to a National Guard building, where she was able to call her husband in the United States, who then called their children in Venezuela, who then picked her up. I'm Lisa Dwyer.
6: Well, a heat wave is expected to blast the eastern United States this week.
2: The National Weather Service says temperatures rising ahead of the July 4th holiday will feel hotter because of the high humidity that's arriving with it. In an AP interview, NWS Weather Prediction Center meteorologist Scott Klebauer says the second half of the week will be the hottest.
9: Especially by Wednesday, we'll start seeing it really impact areas of like the Ohio Valley, through the Mid-Atlantic and into the Northeast. And it looks like the main, like the primary time frame for like the most extreme heat will be on Thursday and Friday, both.
2: Temperatures will reach well into the 90s and low 100 degrees. Some cities could see their highest temperatures of the year so far as they host World Cup matches and celebrations for America's 250th anniversary. Klebauer recommends staying hydrated if you plan to spend time outdoors this week. I'm Haya Pinjwani.
6: And we stay in the U.S. A JetBlue flight today reported hitting a drone at 3,000 feet while trying to land in New York City. Hours after that, a helicopter pilot reported a very close call at that same airport. These incidents after a United pilot reported a near collision with a drone over the weekend.
12: Around 7:15 a.m., pilots of a JetBlue flight full of passengers from Las Vegas coming in for a landing at New York's JFK Airport believed they hit a drone at nearly 3,000 feet. And a second incident at JFK, a helicopter pilot reported nearly colliding with a gigantic remote-controlled plane.
13: Almost ran into a gigantic RC airplane right over there.
12: The alarming incidents come as many are set to travel this holiday.
6: And that was ABC's Gio Benitez reporting.
14: Now, StatsCan will release updated GDP data tomorrow. And last month, the preliminary data did show the Canadian economy was in a technical recession. That is back-to-back contractions in economic growth. Hadiza Jatau is managing director and head of macro with the Mackenzie fixed income team.
26: Canadian data is very volatile, right? And we know this, and we see this with the labor market data. They kind of tend to flip around and be revised after the fact. But if you look at the overall picture, Canada is in a very weak environment from a growth perspective, and that has been for quite a long time.
14: The Canadian dollar under pressure again today, trading just a little below 70.5 cents U.S. The TSX started the week in the red. It was down 156 points, 34,823. Gold futures doing a fair bit of damage today, lower by 1.6% to 4,029, while oil bounced off a roughly four-month low, up by $1.52 to $70.75 a barrel. On Wall Street, there was a bounce back here, with the NASDAQ snapping a five-day losing streak. It was higher by 522 points. It was the best performer today, up by about 2%. The S&P higher by 86 points, and the Dow closed at a record. It was up 306. Shares in SpaceX higher by 6.5% today. That company reportedly looking at a mobile phone offering in the U.S. At the Business Center, I'm Chris McCusker.
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6: Good evening, Calgary. Thank you for joining us. It is Monday, June 29th. I'm Mike Gazzola in the city. We're dealing with smoky conditions outside, 19 degrees, a little windy. Here's what's making news right now.
16: An update on two bad crashes in the city from last week. Police say both are now fatal collisions.
17: Court ruling is down on the Stay Free Alberta petition, a partial victory for separatists. And we'll hear what the premier is being called upon to do now.
18: Aiming to rein in surging classroom complexity issues across the province, more on government funding to help schools hire specialized teams.
19: A BC mother is pleading for more online protection for children after suffering a heartbreaking loss.
20: Morocco equalizing things in the dying moments against the Netherlands in the World Cup round of 32. The winner to face Canada on Saturday. Sports at 15.
21: A big day on the NASDAQ. It snapped a losing skid with a gain of more than 500 points, a record high on the Dow, and Bay Street starts the week in the red. Business at 26.
6: 9:01 is the time at the 660 Traffic Center. Ian Busby.
7: Not looking too bad out there right now. We have a couple of things getting underway, though. Some overnight work in the southeast on the ramp from northbound Deerfoot Trail to 17th Avenue. So you're going to have some obstruction on that ramp. Just watch out for the work crews as you're passing through there. Then we have some work in the northeast on Deerfoot Trail at 16th Avenue. So seeing a bit of a slowdown on the southbound side right now. And we have a remnants of a crash on northbound McLeod Trail at Lake Fraser Gate. The vehicle off to the right-hand side. The other vehicles have been scooped up and gotten out of there. But the one vehicle left over there all by its lonesome, just keep an eye out as you're heading through that area. We also have left-hand median work blocking things between on McLeod Trail between Bannister Road and Canyon Meadows Drive. Left-hand lane blocked off, but the median work continues up towards Anderson Road. See anything else causing problems, crashes, construction? Give us a call, 403-291-0066. Now, latest forecast from Environment Canada. The smoke haze hanging over the city overnight. A wind dying out as it drops down to a low of 12 degrees. Mostly cloudy again tomorrow with a few showers, a high of 20 degrees. We have a risk of a thunderstorm later in the day. A few showers again in the evening, a low of 12 overnight. 60% chance of showers and 20 degrees on Wednesday. Sun cloud mix and 19 for Thursday with a chance of showers through the evening. Right now it is mostly cloudy, 19 degrees in Calgary.
6: Thank you very much, Mr. Busby. 660 News Time, 9:03. We do start in the city. Calgary Police out with an update when it comes to two separate collisions from last week where speed are believed to be factors in both of them. 660's Ariel O'Shea looking at the latest details.
16: Police say both crashes are now fatalities. The first one happened on Wednesday involving a 17-year-old girl. On June 24th at around 3:30 in the morning, crews were called to an area along 26th Street Southeast after a Volkswagen collided with a parked car. The teenager sustained critical life-threatening injuries at the time. However, CPS now confirms she has passed away. The latest one happening Saturday where a 24-year-old motorcyclist has now succumbed to his injuries. Around 9 p.m., two motorcyclists riding side-by-side on Barlow Trail Northeast were hit by an SUV that turned left into their path. Both riders were thrown from their bikes and taken to hospital with life-threatening injuries. The driver of the SUV wasn't hurt. Anyone with more information is still urged to reach out to police. I'm Ariel O'Shea.
6: Well, yesterday's weather event bringing up to 150 millimeters of rain for some areas of Calgary in less than 24 hours. The city's Frank Frigo saying flood mitigation infrastructure, including the first use of the Springbank off-stream reservoir, is being used to keep flows below damage thresholds in the city.
24: Springbank is a game-changing investment, one of the critical pieces of a flood resilience plan for Calgary and for the region that has resulted in approximately, together with other investments, about 71% of the risk profile we saw back in 2013 being eliminated.
6: Now, Frigo says if they didn't have the Springbank Reservoir, they likely would have had to fill up the Glenmore Reservoir to near capacity. Right now, it's currently sitting at about half full. And the high stream flow advisory issued for the town of Canmore has actually now been downgraded after a state of local emergency was in place for most of the day earlier today. The majority of the rainfall obviously happening yesterday. Phoenix Phillips with a closer look.
0: Scott McKay, GM Municipal Services Town of Canmore, says crews continue to monitor water levels, inspecting infrastructure like bridges, while maintaining and assessing closures.
1: While the rainfall is now diminishing, the situation does remain active.
0: These tourists from Victoria, just arriving in Canmore.
3: We noticed the flooding. We went downtown and wondered about it, noticed that the river height was high, and yeah, shared the concern.
0: The mayor of Canmore also sharing his concern, remaining cautiously optimistic about the developing flood situation.
5: However, the creek itself should still be something that people have to stay away from as it gets assessed. There are portions above Elk Run where there's been part of the pathway taken out. There could be undercutting of banks.
0: Phoenix Phillips, City News, Canmore.
6: Well, happening right now in Calgary, we are dealing with a yellow warning when it comes to air quality due to smoke from northern Saskatchewan. You take a quick walk outside, you will be able to smell it, even visibly see it a little bit. 660's meteorologist Kevin Stanfield with more.
8: Most parts of the city of Calgary are between a moderate and a high risk as far as the air quality health index is concerned. Parts of the northwest are currently experiencing a very high risk, with particulate matter at 100 plus parts per million. Environment Canada recommends to keep doors and windows shut and to limit all outdoor exercise.
6: Now, this smoke expected to stay in our province for the next couple of days and may even worsen the air quality overall over the next 48 hours or so. As smoke levels increase, health risks also increase. We're being told to monitor Environment Canada for the latest updates. Well, Calgary City officials calling it perfect timing just before the stampede. They say renovations along Stephen Avenue in the downtown core are now considered complete. This is part of the revitalization project between First and Center Street. They say affected patios and public spaces are now able to reopen. And they add most of the work happening underground to fix up water, power, and lighting infrastructure that was more than 100 years old. The city says they are looking to fix other sections of Stephen Avenue as well in the near future. This when it comes to the next four-year budget cycle. 660 News Time, 9:07. Another development in the push for Alberta separation with a new ruling that favors those who want it. Darren Raffel speaking with the group and telling us what they're calling on the premier now to do.
10: Well, obviously we're thrilled that the court gave us everything we asked for.
17: Well, he might be laughing, but Stay Free Alberta lawyer Jeff Rath says he is not celebrating. A court is ruling in the group's favor. Signatures from their petition calling for a referendum question on Alberta quitting Canada will be counted and verified. This after a lower court quashed the petition in May. Judge Shana Leonard said it shouldn't have been issued under provincial law, and the province failed its duty to consult First Nations. An appeals court judge, however, says while the names will be counted, the question will not be allowed on the October referendum ballot until the appeals process plays out. Rath with Stay Free Alberta says polls show most UCP party members want independence, says the premier is putting her job at risk and can and should allow the question anyway.
10: She's always had the jurisdiction to do that. Justice Leonard said she had the jurisdiction to do it.
17: Meanwhile, Alberta Education Minister Dimitrios Nikolaidis spoke to reporters about the new court ruling.
11: We've made it clear that a significant number of Albertans have expressed a desire to have a debate and a referendum on the question of Alberta's place in Canada.
17: Elections Alberta says they are reviewing the impact of the latest court ruling. I'm Darren Rathwell.
6: And the province announcing $100 million worth of funding to help schools tackle the ongoing issue of classroom complexities right across Alberta. 660's Alejandro Melgar looking at the latest in this announcement.
11: My department does indeed have a line-by-line for how much funding each individual school board will receive once you add all these variables in.
18: Education Minister Dimitrios Nikolaidis saying the distribution of the 221 classroom teams meant to help complex teaching environments is still being worked out. In the meantime, a portion of the funding is being used for rural school divisions and specialized staff aimed at providing support for their communities. The funding, in addition to the $143 million earlier in the year, stems from the teacher strike back in September, hamstrung by the province using the notwithstanding clause to call the teachers back to work. But with 476 teams, most of which already hired and working, Nikolaidis says the process for schools to acquire the funding for more teams should be simple.
11: We're finalizing right now the complete allocation of the individual teams to the specific school boards and which school authorities will be eligible for the rural and remote additional funding. And that funding will just be provided to them immediately. There'll be no necessity to apply to receive the funding.
18: The Calgary School Board has already hired over 400 teachers and 200 educators. Assistance, while the Calgary Catholic School Division brought on 53 teachers with two EAs each. The complexity issue affects over 90,000 classrooms across Alberta, with over 13,000 classrooms in Calgary seeing issues from grades K through 12. I'm Alejandro Melgar.
6: Coming up after the break, traffic and weather.
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6: 11 minutes after 9 is the time at the traffic center. Here's Ian Busby.
7: Not looking too bad out there overall. We don't have any major crashes on the go and lighter volume throughout the city. Dealing with a couple of slow-moving areas due to construction. So in the northeast, we have construction at the intersection of Memorial Drive at 36th Street. Lanes blocked off in all directions getting through there. So it's going to be a slow go passing through that. Also in the northeast, we have a new road configuration on Country Hills Boulevard between Barlow Trail and 36th Street. Two-way traffic on the north side there. All that work is going to continue well into the summertime. It's going to be a slow go passing through that. And then also in the northeast, we have right-hand lane blocked off, northbound Edmonton Trail at First Avenue. A bit of a slow go getting up the hill from the downtown core. See anything else causing problems? Give us a call, 403-291-0066. Now with the latest forecast from Environment Canada, cloud cover overnight dropping down to a low of 12 degrees before morning. We have the smoke haze hanging over the city. Cloudy again tomorrow with a high of 20 degrees. Some scattered showers in the afternoon with a risk of a thunderstorm continuing into the evening, cooling off to 12 degrees overnight. A high of 20 again on Wednesday, but 60% chance of showers. Sun cloud mix on Thursday with a high of 19 and some scattered showers through the evening. Right now it is mostly cloudy. We are sitting at 18 degrees in Calgary.
6: Thank you very much, Mr. Busby. 660 News Time, 9:13. A mother from British Columbia now sharing her daughter's story and hopes no other family experiences the same kind of loss. 660's Amy Beeman telling us there are now renewed calls to protect children from harmful online content.
27: Chelsea Whittingham says her 13-year-old daughter, Maddie, died after repeated exposure to harmful content promoted by social media algorithms last year.
28: It is time for these companies to put people over profits. Maddie should be remembered for the beautiful life she lived, not the tragedy that took her from us. Maddie was a child who deserved protection.
27: She says parents need better tools to protect kids and is calling for stronger rules governing social media platforms. BC Attorney General Nikki Sharma supported those calls, urging Ottawa to move quickly on proposed online safety legislation and to include families with lived experience as new rules are developed. I'm Amy Beeman.
6: Coming up after the break, we are going over our top stories. We're looking at sports as well. We're nearing the end of regulation when it comes to the game between the Netherlands and Morocco in the FIFA World Cup. Now, this one is important for our nation because the winner here will take on Team Canada on Saturday morning. So, you know, the national team, Team Canada, they are watching this one closely. And looks like we might need some extra time in this one to actually find a winner, maybe some free kicks. We'll see what happens here. We're going to look as to what happened in the MLB with the Blue Jays as well. Marcus Fitzgerald, he has our sports rundown. It's all coming up after the break.
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6: Hello, Calgary, and good evening. It is Monday, June 29th. I'm Mike Gazzola. In the city, 18 degrees, smoky conditions outside. We're dealing with a yellow air quality warning from Environment Canada. That smoke coming in from Saskatchewan. Here's what's making news right now. Calgary Police providing updates to a couple serious crashes over the past few days. Last week on Wednesday, a 17-year-old girl crashed her car into a parked vehicle and suffered serious injuries. CPS now saying she has passed away. And on Saturday night, two motorcycle riders were seriously hurt after colliding with a car along Barlow Trail. Police saying one of those bike riders, a 24-year-old man, has succumbed to his injuries. City officials saying both Bow and Elbow Rivers are running a bit fast and high right now and could rise even further, but no major flooding is expected. However, west of the city in Kananaskis Country, many campers were left stranded because of road and highway washouts earlier. Many parts of K Country remain closed at this time. In Canmore, evacuation alerts have actually been lifted since earlier today. Also coming up after sports.
30: After a rejected tentative agreement, 60,000 nurses across BC now in the position to strike as early as Thursday.
6: And from Sportsnet 960, the Fan, Marcus Fitzgerald.
31: Well, it's been a pretty dramatic day, the FIFA World Cup on a Monday, now that we're full on into the round of 32. So why not potentially another 23 minutes plus penalties? That's what we're looking at here. The Netherlands and Morocco tied at one after Morocco tied it in the 90th, and they very nearly had the go-ahead goal just a moment ago. So it's been a lot of fun. We know we're paying attention to this one because the winner of this match faces Canada in Houston in the round of 16 on Saturday. A little earlier, Paraguay outlasting Germany, winning 4-3 on penalties. Germany hasn't lost on penalties in 50 years. They've also not advanced in a knockout stage at this tournament since they last won the whole thing back in 2014. So that program may be in a little bit of a tailspin. Brazil had to escape today too, by the way. A late goal in regulation in a win over Japan. Over to the grass at Wimbledon. Felix Auger-Aliassime advancing, flying that Canadian flag. Denis Shapovalov, Leila Fernandez, and Bianca Andreescu, unfortunately, did not. Baseball, it was Bo Bichette's return to Toronto with the Mets. Blue Jays got it done. They get back on the winning track here. At least they're trying to consistently beat the Mets 2-1. Sports at 15 and 45 past every hour anytime. Sportsnet.ca.
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6: This is 660 News Radio. I'm Mike Gazzola in BC. The search for six missing people after a charter boat capsized in the Strait of Georgia has now been suspended. 660's Ben Bugera reports this comes after four people were recovered in a massive response yesterday.
5: The distress call came in just before noon, and the Mounties, Coast Guard, BC ferries, along with several civilian vessels, converged on the area to try to locate the 10 people on board. Major Gregory Clark speaks for the Joint Rescue Coordination Center in Victoria. He says the decision to recommend a search suspension was made through a series of probability studies.
8: We do things through a series of steps and algorithms. We have drift modeling. We had live satellite data marker buoys in the water, tracking the drift and the currents, where any potential missing people would go. And we always adjust our search efforts towards those areas.
5: Now, Clark says another big factor in this was none of the people who went into the water were wearing life jackets, which greatly lowers the chance of survival. The RCMP is now handling the case. I'm Ben Bugera.
6: Staying in the West, roughly 60,000 nurses across BC are now in a position to strike. Reynaldo Suarez reports from Vancouver and says this comes after a rejected tentative agreement.
30: Union President Adrian Gear says the strike notice is a demand for nurses to be heard and valued as they're facing increasing safety and burnout issues.
15: Certainly have determined our top five bargaining priorities and they haven't changed. Certainly our benefits, general wages, retention, the way our overtime is handled, and also ensuring that there is compliance with ratios, that hasn't changed. What has fallen short is that the mandate simply does not cover what nurses need to see.
30: Gear says the nurses will be in a legal position to strike on Thursday if no progress is made in negotiations. She says job action could be anything from an overtime ban to large-scale withdrawals of service, excluding those that have already been designated as essential. I'm Reynaldo Suarez.
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7: From the 660 News Radio Traffic and Weather Center, I'm Ian Busby. Seeing some delays in the southeast on McLeod Trail between Bannister Road and Anderson Road. You have median work taking place with the left-hand lane blocked off between Canyon Meadows Drive and Bannister Road. It'll be a slow go getting through there. Also in the southeast, we have construction around 114th Avenue at Barlow Trail. East-west, seeing some delays in both directions, and the lanes are being blocked off. And in the northwest, we have the right-hand lane blocked off on eastbound 16th Avenue at Home Road. You're going to be slow going getting through there. Watch out for the work crews on scene. See anything causing problems? Give us a call, 403-291-0066. Now, long-range forecast from Environment Canada. Lots of rain over the next few days. It will be sunny and hot for the first weekend of Stampede, though. A smoke haze hanging over the city overnight, a low of 12 degrees. Scattered showers through the afternoon tomorrow, a high of 20 degrees. A risk of a thunderstorm into the evening. Scattered showers and 20 on Wednesday. 19 on Thursday with a chance of showers that evening. Sun cloud mix and 21 on Friday, but a chance of showers through the evening. Sunny for the weekend. 23 on Saturday, 25 for Sunday. Right now, mostly cloudy, 19 degrees in Calgary.
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6: I'm Mike Gazzola. This is 660 News Radio. Inuit leaders are set to meet with Prime Minister Mark Carney and six federal ministers tomorrow at the latest Inuit to Crown Partnership Committee meeting. But as Canadian Press reporter Jason White explains, some Arctic observers say there is discernible tension between the two sides heading into this meeting.
11: The head of the organization representing Canada's Inuit recently told an Arctic Sovereignty Forum Ottawa should be a better

0: and we will reach temperature, not record-breaking temperatures, but the strongest part of that heat wave would be on Wednesday and Thursday, just in time for Canada Day. And humidex values would reach, I would say, about 40 in the southern part of Quebec, and probably over 45 in the GTA.
1: Environment Canada asking people in the east to check on older or at-risk people and to watch for early signs of heat exhaustion. And stateside, the Supreme Court is denying Donald Trump's bid to throw out a $5 million sexual assault verdict against him.
2: A jury found Trump sexually abused writer E. Jean Carroll in New York during the mid-90s and later defamed her. He's denied it.
3: I have no idea who this woman is.
2: And his lawyers argued the trial judge should not have allowed testimony from two other women who accused Trump of sexual abuse decades ago. The Supreme Court has declined to take up the case, a decision that comes about 2 years after it granted Trump broad immunity from criminal prosecution. Sagar Meghani, Washington.
4: A mixed start to the week on markets with a lot to come this week. Now, today, the U.S. Supreme Court ruled that Lisa Cook can remain on the Fed at least for now. You'll remember the U.S. president tried to fire her a few months ago, and this ruling essentially reinforces the central bank's independence from the White House. The Dow today closed above 52,000 for the first time, so it did finish at a record high, up by 306, the S&P higher by 86 points, and the NASDAQ, the big winner, it was up 522, an advance of 2% on the day. That also snapped a five-day losing streak. Now, U.S. markets will be closed on Friday for July 4th, which is actually Saturday. So we will get that U.S. jobs report on Thursday. On this side of the border, the TSX finishing lower to start the week. It was down 156 points, 34,823, pretty much giving back all of the gains it saw Friday. Gold futures, a big factor today, down 1.6% to 4,029. Nova Gold was one of the big weights on Bay Street today. That stock dropped by 4.5%. Oil today bouncing off a roughly four-month low. It was up by $1.52 to $70.75 a barrel. And our loonie a little lower again today, trading just shy of 70.5 cents U.S., with GDP data set to be released tomorrow. At the Business Center, I'm Chris McCusker.
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1: Good evening, Calgary. Thank you for joining us. It is Monday, June 29th. I'm Mike Gazzola. In the city, 18 degrees, smoky conditions outside. Here's what's making news right now.
7: Calgary police are out with an update on two separate collisions from last week where speed is believed to be factors.
6: Alberta separatists score a bit of a win in court, a judge ruling on their appeal. We'll have the latest on their bid to get a question on the referendum ballot this fall.
8: The province announced more funding to tackle the ongoing issue of complex classrooms across hundreds of schools in Alberta.
2: Children need better protection. A plea from a BC mother who lost her daughter after she was exposed to harmful online content.
11: The Netherlands and Morocco going the distance. The winner of this match to face Canada in the round of 16 at the FIFA World Cup on the weekend. Sports at 45.

0: The NASDAQ surges by more than 500 points after days of losses. The Dow up by more than 300. It closed at a record. And the TSX finished in the red. Business at 56.
1: 9:31 is the time at the Traffic Weather Center. Here's Ian Busby.
2: Some overnight work getting underway in the southeast. We'll have the right-hand lane blocked off on the ramp from northbound Deerfoot Trail to 17th Avenue. And then we'll also have some lanes blocked off on northbound Deerfoot Trail at Memorial Drive. This is going to continue up towards 16th Avenue with right-hand lane closures and channels. So it's going to be a slow go passing through there. And we have the left-hand lane blocked off on southbound Deerfoot Trail at 16th Avenue. So it's going to be a bit of a slow go getting through that. In the southeast, watch out for a vehicle left over from a crash on northbound McLeod Trail at Lake Fraser Gate. It's off to the right-hand shoulder waiting for a tow truck there. And left-hand lane is affected on McLeod Trail between Anderson Road and Bannister Road. That median work slowing things up until the end of the month. See anything else causing problems? Give us a call, 403-291-0066. Now, latest forecast from Environment Canada. Mostly cloudy overnight with that smoke haze. The wind dying out as it drops down to 12 degrees before morning. Mostly cloudy again tomorrow with a few showers. A high of 20 degrees. We have a risk of a thunderstorm later in the day. Few showers again in the evening. A low of 12 degrees overnight. 60% chance of showers and 20 degrees for Wednesday. Sun cloud mix and 19 degrees for Thursday. Right now, it is mostly cloudy. 18 degrees in Calgary.
1: Thank you very much, Ian. 660 News Time, 9:33. We do start in the city this evening. A tragic update in regards to a couple stories we brought to you last week. Two separate crashes from last week now have been declared as fatalities from city police. 660's Ariel O'Shea with a closer look.
3: Police say speed is likely a factor in both cases. The latest one happened Saturday at around 9 in the evening. Two bike riders were heading south on Barlow Trail, approaching the intersection of 37th Avenue Northeast. That's when the driver of a Kia turned and collided with the bikes, causing both riders to be thrown. They suffered serious life-threatening injuries. However, CPS says a 24-year-old man who was on one of the bikes has now passed away. The other fatality was a girl who was just 17 years old. The girl has now died of her injuries after she was rushed to hospital at around 3:30 in the morning after several vehicles were badly damaged along 26th Street in Southview last Wednesday. Police say the teen was driving a 2025 Volkswagen that crashed into a parked van, which then hit another car. Luckily, no one was in the other vehicles. I'm Ariel O'Shea.
1: We stay in the city. Yesterday's heavy rainfall marking the first operational use of the Springbank Offstream Reservoir. And city officials saying it worked. It's considered a game changer. A positive reinforcement in all this rainfall. Frank Frigo is the city's manager of environment management and had this to say.
4: We're expecting about 70 millimeters of precipitation to fall on the east slopes. We saw places where we had over 150, so more than double. If this event had occurred and Springbank wasn't in place, we would have been able to use the Glenmore Reservoir by itself, but we would have had to fill it right to the top and run the risk that we could have had some overspill.
1: Now, he says water captured in the reservoir will be released gradually under a managed plan that considers river conditions as well as water quality. And as of now, the town of Canmore, they have actually a bit earlier, they've rescinded all their evacuation alerts that were issued earlier. This, of course, after rainfall across much of southern Alberta, prompting states of local emergency for Canmore and Kananaskis. Now, as Phoenix Phillips reports, there are still restrictions and closures, at least for Kananaskis at this time.
5: Then there's Kananaskis country, where washouts and mud flows resulting in the closure of Highway 40. With over 2,000 people impacted in Kananaskis country, crews continue to check in on campers with advisories to stay away from K-Country currently in place.
6: However, Kananaskis Mountain Rescue will be available and will respond if we need to evacuate anyone that needs help, as we normally do.
5: For now, officials are advising against any travel to K-Country, while those traveling to Canmore are asked to avoid the riverbanks until conditions subside. Phoenix Phillips, City News, Canmore.
1: Happening right now, the city of Calgary is dealing with an air quality warning. You take a couple steps outside, you can smell the smoke in the air. It's coming from our eastern neighbors. 660's meteorologist Kevin Stanfield with more.
7: The very same low pressure center that drove in a large amount of rain is now curling smoke from North Saskatchewan right on top of us. As a result, some areas of the city, specifically off to the northwest, are experiencing greater than 100 parts per million of smoke particulate matter, which is the same as having an air quality health index rating of 10+.
1: Now, Environment Canada says they expect this type of smoke to be with Calgary and parts of the province for the next couple of days. The air quality warning stretching through all the way up to Edmonton and then further up north, all the way to Fort McMurray. Well, we focus back closer to home with the Stampede all set to kick off this weekend. The city says the timing for their latest announcement is perfect. Some renovations along parts of Stephen Avenue in the downtown core are now complete. The city says it's all part of the revitalization project between First and Center Street. So this means there should be more patios and public spaces opened up in the popular area. Most of the work done was actually underground, fixing up old, very old water, power, and lighting infrastructure. The city says that was actually more than 100 years old. However, the city says they also plan to fix up other parts of Stephen Avenue as well with the next four-year budget cycle. 660 News Time, 9:37. It's a bit of a win for Alberta separatists. A judge today issuing the latest ruling on their petition. Darren Rathwell with the latest details.
8: It's always good to win at the Court of Appeal. Can't complain about that.
9: The group Stay Free Alberta granted a partial legal victory in appeals court, striking down the ruling that quashes the group's petition that calls for a referendum question on Alberta quitting Canada, the petition signatures to be counted and verified. However, the appeals judge also ruling the independence question will not be on the October referendum until the appeals process plays out. But Stay Free Alberta lawyer Jeff Rath calls it a political hot potato for Premier Smith, who he says could choose their question for the ballot at any time under the Referendum Act.
8: Premier Smith leads a party whose membership are overwhelmingly in favor of independence. Her choice is either going to be to resign or face some very angry members.
9: And Alberta Education Minister Demetrius Nikolaides asked about the latest ruling by reporters.
10: Obviously, we've made it clear that a significant number of Albertans have expressed a desire to have a debate and a referendum on the question of Alberta's place in Canada.
9: Elections Alberta, which will count and verify signatures, telling our newsroom they are reviewing the impact of this latest ruling. I'm Darren Rathwell.
1: And the province announcing $100 million worth of funding to help schools tackle the ongoing issue of overcrowded class sizes right across Alberta. 660's Alejandro Melgar with a closer look.
10: My department does indeed have a line by line for how much funding each individual school board will receive once you add all these variables in.
11: Education Minister Demetrios Nikolaides saying the distribution of the 221 classroom teams meant to help complex teaching environments is still being worked out. In the meantime, a portion of the funding is being used for rural school divisions and specialized staff aimed at providing support for their communities. The funding, in addition to the $143 million earlier in the year, stems from the teacher strike back in September, hamstrung by the province using the notwithstanding clause to call the teachers back to work. But with 476 teams, most of which already hired and working, Nikolaides says the process for schools to acquire the funding for more teams should be simple.
10: We're finalizing right now the complete allocation of the individual teams to the specific school boards and which school authorities will be eligible for the rural and remote additional funding. And that funding will just be provided to them immediately. There'll be no necessity to apply to receive the funding.
11: The Calgary School Board has already hired over 400 teachers and 200 educators. Assistance, while the Calgary Catholic School Division brought on 53 teachers with two EAs each. The complexity issue affects over 90,000 classrooms across Alberta, with over 13,000 classrooms in Calgary seeing issues from grades K through 12. I'm Alejandro Melgar.
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1: 9:41 is the time at the traffic center. Ian Busby.
2: Not looking too bad out there. Overall, we don't have any reported incidents on the go, but we do have overnight work starting up in a few areas right now, mostly on Deerfoot Trail. So southbound Deerfoot Trail at 16th Avenue, left-hand lane being blocked off. Northbound Deerfoot Trail, the ramp to 17th Avenue has the right-hand lane blocked off, and then you have lanes blocked off on northbound Deerfoot Trail at Memorial Drive. So it's going to be a slow go getting through there. Watch out for the work crews in all those areas. It's also a construction zone around 36th Street at Memorial Drive in the northeast. So you have some lanes blocked off in all directions getting through that one. It's going to be a real slow go. See anything else causing problems? You can always give us a call, 403-291-0066. Now, latest forecast from Environment Canada. Cloud cover overnight as it drops down to 12 degrees before morning. The smoke haze hanging over the city. Cloudy again tomorrow with a high of 20 degrees. Some scattered showers in the afternoon with the risk of a thunderstorm continuing in the evening, cooling off to 12 degrees overnight. A high of 20 again on Wednesday, but 60% chance of showers. Sun cloud mix on Thursday with a high of 19. Scattered showers through the evening. Right now, it is mostly cloudy, 18 degrees in Calgary.
1: Thank you very much, Mr. Busby. 660 News Time, 9:43. Well, the mother of a BC teenager who died after being exposed to harmful online content now calling for stronger safeguards when it comes to children using social media. Amy Beeman with the story.
16: Chelsea Whittingham says recommended algorithms exposed her 13-year-old daughter, Maddie, to dangerous content without her family's knowledge.
17: Maddie is so terribly loved and missed every single day by everyone who knew her. And if sharing her story can help protect even one child or spare one family from this devastation, then her voice deserves to be heard. Children deserve to grow up in an online world designed to protect them, not exploit their vulnerability.
16: She wants governments to require stronger age verification, better oversight of platforms, and greater accountability for tech companies. Attorney General Nikki Sharma says the Fed's idea to restrict children under the age of 16 from creating social media and AI chatbot accounts should be passed quickly. I'm Amy Beeman.
1: Coming up after the break, we are going over some of our top stories, a look at sports as well. We need lots of extra time to find a winner in this game between the Netherlands and Morocco. Now, a lot on the line here. The winner of this game will be taking on Team Canada on Saturday morning. So, you know, our national team is watching this one closely. And it just continues on and on. So we've gone well past the regulation time at this point, and it looks like we're moving on to some free kicks. So we're going to keep watching the latest here. Marcus Fitzgerald, he has the update. He has sports. It's all coming up after the break.
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1: Hello, hello, Calgary, and good evening. It is Monday, June 29th. I'm Mike Gazzola in the city. The sun is starting to set. We're sitting at 18 degrees, smoky conditions outside. We're dealing with a yellow air quality warning from Environment Canada. Here's what's making news right now. City police out with a couple updates to recent crashes in the city. The first was Wednesday last week when a 17-year-old girl crashed her car into a parked vehicle in the southeast. Police saying she's now died from her injuries. In the meantime, on Saturday night, two motorcycle riders were thrown from their bikes along Barlow Trail when they collided with a car. CPS saying one of the victims, a 24-year-old man, has also passed away. The group pushing for a separation referendum in Alberta has won a battle in court. A judge saying elections officials can now start counting signatures collected by Stay Free Alberta. Now, this petition was originally thrown out last month, but the ruling today comes as the province and the group appeal that decision. Also coming up after sports.
22: The BC Nurses Union has issued a 72-hour strike notice. This comes just weeks after its members voted to reject a tentative contract offer.
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23: Off to penalties we go between the Netherlands and Morocco. 120 minutes solves nothing with the score tied at one. Of course, you know the permutations for this one. Whoever wins gets Canada on Saturday in the round of 16 in Houston. Cannot wait for that. And you know what? For the Canadian side, maybe it's a good thing that Morocco and the Netherlands had to play 120 minutes of soccer. And now they've got to turn around. One of these teams anyway has to turn around and play again on Saturday. They could have some tired legs with the travel as well. It's been a dramatic day at the World Cup, not just this one. We saw the Germans fall short on penalties, losing 4-3 to Paraguay in Boston. Germany hasn't advanced at a knockout stage at a World Cup since they last won the whole thing back in 2014. Brazil also had to escape a late goal in regulation in a win over Japan. Over to the bigs, where Bo Bichette made his return. The New York Mets, as they face the Blue Jays at the Rogers Center. Blue Jays have been sputtering as of late, but they beat the Mets 2-1 on Monday at Wimbledon. Felix Auger-Aliassime advancing, Denis Shapovalov, Bianca Andreescu, Leila Fernandez did not. Sports at 15 and 45 past every hour, anytime. Sportsnet.ca/960.
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1: You're listening to 660 News Radio. I'm Mike Gazzola. We look to the west to BC. Crews have now made the call to suspend the search for six people who went missing when a boat capsized in waters off of Richmond yesterday. 660's Ben Bugera tells us this came after an extensive search, which lasted into overnight hours.
26: And a lot of agencies converged on the area after the Mayday came in just before noon, including the Mounties, search aircraft, the Coast Guard, BC Ferries, and several civilian boats. Major Gregory Clark speaks for the Joint Rescue Coordination Center in Victoria. He says there were a lot of factors informing their decision to call off the search, including that none of the people were wearing life jackets.
27: Always wear a life jacket. This is a tragic reminder of the importance of wearing a properly fitted life jacket, and we always recommend, no matter how far, even if you're going a few meters from shore, we still recommend it.
26: Clark says search and rescue's mandate is to find potential survivors, and once all possible search efforts have been exhausted and survivability has surpassed, the case is handed over to the RCMP to investigate further. I'm Ben Bugera.
1: and we stay in BC, more trouble when it comes to healthcare in the country. 60,000 BC nurses now in a legal position to strike as early as Thursday afternoon. Reynaldo Suarez reporting from Vancouver and says this comes after members rejected a tentative agreement.
22: 67% of voting members rejected the contract, citing major frustration with unaddressed workloads, burnout, safety, and wage increases they say fell short. BC Nurses Union President Adrian Geer tells us job action could look like an overtime ban.
4: And then if required, we would consider withdrawing labor. And that would mean that although we would be obligated to maintain essential service levels, it could cause service disruption and delay in care. But that is the last thing that we want to do.
22: And with the BC Nurses Union issuing a 72-hour strike notice, the clock is ticking. Geer says after years of chronic staffing shortages, workplace violence, mounting pressures across the healthcare system, nurses have made it clear that the status quo can no longer continue. I'm Reynaldo Suarez.
1: Traffic and weather coming up after the break.
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2: From the 660 News Radio Traffic and Weather Center, I'm Ian Busby. Seeing some delays in the southeast on McLeod Trail between Bannister Road and Anderson Road. You have median work taking place with the left-hand lane blocked off between Canyon Meadows Drive and Bannister Road. It'll be a slow go getting through there. Also in the southeast, we have construction around 114th Avenue at Barlow Trail. East-west, seeing some delays in both directions, and the lanes are being blocked off. And in the northwest, we have the right-hand lane blocked off on eastbound 16th Avenue at Home Road. You're going to be slow going getting through there. Watch out for the work crews on scene. See anything causing problems? Give us a call, 403-291-0066. Now, long-range forecast from Environment Canada. Lots of rain over the next few days. It will be sunny and hot for the first weekend of Stampede, though. A smoke haze hanging over the city overnight, a low of 12 degrees. Scattered showers through the afternoon tomorrow, high of 20 degrees. A risk of a thunderstorm into the evening. Scattered showers and 20 on Wednesday. 19 on Thursday with a chance of showers that evening. Sun cloud mix and 21 on Friday, but a chance of showers through the evening. Sunny for the weekend. 23 on Saturday, 25 for Sunday. Right now, mostly cloudy, 18 degrees in Calgary.
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1: I'm Mike Gazzola. You're listening to 660 News Radio. There are now reports that deportees from the U.S. landed in Venezuela right before back-to-back earthquakes last week. Lisa Dwyer reports.
9: Survivors say that more than 100 people just deported from the United States were being held in a hotel in La Guaira when earthquakes struck Venezuela, setting off a scramble to find survivors and bodies buried in the rubble. A deportation flight from Miami arrived in Venezuela hours before Wednesday's earthquakes. 58-year-old Lisbeth Portillo says she escaped the rubble with about 20 other deportees. Portillo says they walked a great distance to a National Guard building, where she was able to call her husband in the United States, who then called their children in Venezuela, who then picked her up. I'm Lisa Dwyer.
1: Well, a heat wave is expected to blast the eastern United States this week.
10: The National Weather Service says temperatures rising ahead of the July 4th holiday will feel hotter because of the high humidity that's arriving with it. In an AP interview, NWS Weather Prediction Center meteorologist Scott Klebauer says the second half of the week will be the hottest.
11: Especially by Wednesday, we'll start seeing it really impact areas of like the Ohio Valley, through the Mid-Atlantic and into the Northeast. And it looks like the main, like the primary time frame for like the most extreme heat will be on Thursday and Friday, both.
10: Temperatures will reach well into the 90s and low 100 degrees. Some cities could see their highest temperatures of the year so far as they host World Cup matches and celebrations for America's 250th anniversary. Klebauer recommends staying hydrated if you plan to spend time outdoors this week. I'm Haya Pinjwani.
1: And we stay in the U.S. A JetBlue flight today reported hitting a drone at 3,000 feet while trying to land in New York City. Hours after that, a helicopter pilot reported a very close call at that same airport. These incidents after a United pilot reported a near collision with a drone over the weekend.
12: Around 7:15 a.m., pilots of a JetBlue flight full of passengers from Las Vegas coming in for a landing at New York's JFK Airport believed they hit a drone at nearly 3,000 feet. And a second incident at JFK, a helicopter pilot reported nearly colliding with a gigantic remote-controlled plane.
13: Almost ran into a gigantic RC airplane right over there.
12: The alarming incidents come as many are set to travel this holiday.
1: And that was ABC's Gio Benitez reporting.
14: Now, StatsCan will release updated GDP data tomorrow. And last month, the preliminary data did show the Canadian economy was in a technical recession. That is back-to-back contractions in economic growth. Hadiza Jatau is managing director and head of macro with the Mackenzie fixed income team.
15: Canadian data is very volatile, right? And we know this, and we see this with the labor market data. They kind of tend to flip around and be revised after the fact. But if you look at the overall picture, Canada is in a very weak environment from a growth perspective, and that has been for quite a long time.
14: The Canadian dollar under pressure again today, trading just a little below 70.5 cents U.S. The TSX started the week in the red. It was down 156 points, 34,823. Gold futures doing a fair bit of damage today, lower by 1.6% to 4,029, while oil bounced off a roughly four-month low, up by $1.52 to $70.75 a barrel. On Wall Street, there was a bounce back here, with the NASDAQ snapping a five-day losing streak. It was higher by 522 points. It was the best performer today, up by about 2%. The S&P higher by 86 points, and the Dow closed at a record. It was up 306. Shares in SpaceX higher by 6.5% today. That company reportedly looking at a mobile phone offering in the U.S. At the Business Center, I'm Chris McCusker.
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1: Hello, Calgary, and good evening. Thank you for joining us. It is Monday, June 29th. I'm Mike Gazzola. In the city, the sun continues to set. We're sitting at 18 degrees, dealing with an air quality warning from Environment Canada. Here's what's making news right now.
0: Two separate crashes from last week have now both been deemed fatalities.
4: Score one for Alberta separatists, an appeals court judge ruling in their favor, but they didn't get everything they wanted. More on the way.
16: Classroom complexity continues to be an issue across thousands of Alberta schools, and the provincial government hopes new funding can address it.
0: More calls to better protect children online from a BC mother who suffered the unimaginable.
18: Stephen Eustachio, Alfonso Davies, Kyle Larentine, Canada will meet Morocco on Saturday in the round of 16 at the FIFA World Cup. Sports at 15.
14: A big day on the NASDAQ. It snapped a losing skid with a gain of more than 500 points, a record high on the Dow, and Bay Street starts the week in the red. Business at 26.
1: 10:01 is the time at the 660 Traffic Weather Center. Ian Busby.
2: Overnight work really slowing things up in the southeast, so we have some delays on northbound Deerfoot Trail. Approaching 17th Avenue, you'll find the right-hand lane blocked off. There's some work on the ramp to 17th from northbound Deerfoot, and then two lanes are blocked off once you hit Memorial Drive, and that's going to continue up towards 16th Avenue. Expect some delays getting through there. Speeds are reduced, and you have some crews on scene. Also in the northeast, we have the left-hand lane blocked off, southbound Deerfoot Trail at 16th Avenue. Same goes on that side as well, a little bit of a slowdown. Not looking too bad elsewhere, mostly smooth sailing for your Monday evening drive. If you do see something causing problems, you can always give us a call, 403-291-0066. Now, latest forecast from Environment Canada, mostly cloudy with a smoke haze overnight. Where the wind will die out as it drops down to 12 degrees before morning. Mostly cloudy again tomorrow with a few showers, a high of 20 degrees. We have a risk of a thunderstorm later in the day. Few showers again in the evening, a low of 12 degrees overnight. 60% chance of showers and 20 degrees for Wednesday. Sun cloud mix and 19 degrees for Thursday with a chance of showers through the evening. Right now it is mostly cloudy. We are sitting at 18 degrees in Calgary.
1: Thank you very much, Ian. 660 News Time, 10:03. Tonight we do start in the city. An update in regards to two very bad crashes in the city from last week. Calgary police now saying both of them are considered fatal collisions. 660's Ariel O'Shea looking at the latest.
0: The most recent happened Saturday night around 9 when two motorcyclists hit an SUV along Barlow Trail at 37th Avenue Northeast. Both motorcyclists and two passengers in the SUV were taken to hospital, with police now saying a 24-year-old man riding one of the bikes has died. The driver of the vehicle in this incident wasn't hurt. The second fatality involves a 17-year-old girl who crashed their Volkswagen Jetta into a parked van, damaging several vehicles along a road in Southview early in the morning last Wednesday. Luckily, no one was in the other vehicles. Police say speed is believed to be a factor in both crashes. I'm Ariel O'Shea.
1: Staying in the city, while the Bowen Elbow River levels remain elevated right now, the city says significant overland flooding is not expected. City officials saying flood mitigation infrastructure is being used to keep flows below that damage threshold in Calgary. Mayor Jeremy Farkas calling it the first operational use of the Springbank Offstream Reservoir. And he says it's working and it's making a huge difference.
19: Calgary has been challenged by water. Sometimes it's not enough water, sometimes it's too much, and having more swift action on the bow as well as the relocated ghost option will allow Calgary to remain resilient in future droughts, but also future floods. So
1: Alex Kwan with the fire department saying we're not out of the woods yet. He's warning residents to stay clear of the fast-moving water along the Bow and Elbow Rivers. There is also a boating advisory out for both those waterways as well. In the meantime, recent rainfall prompting not only a warning for Calgary, but also the town of Canmore earlier declaring a state of local emergency, and lots of closures in terms of roadways and highways in Kananaskis. They did close down Highway 40 due to lots and lots of water. Phoenix Phillips with a closer look.
20: A high stream flow advisory issued for the town of Canmore.
5: downgraded after a state of local emergency was in place for most of Monday. The majority of the rainfall happening between 5 p.m. and 9 p.m. Sunday night, according to Scott Mackay, GM Municipal Services, Town of Canmore.
6: And in total, we saw approximately 131 millimeters of rain in the Cougar Creek watershed and 67 millimeters at the Canmore Civic Center.
7: It's like PTSD. It comes back that it was a bad time. Uncertainty, I guess. And as I've walked up today, I'm so pleased to say the barriers that they've put in place has worked.
5: That PTSD in reference to the 2013 floods. Phoenix Phillips, City News, Canmore.
1: 660 News Time, 10:06. Well, happening right now in Calgary, you take a couple steps outside, you can smell smoky conditions in the air. Environment Canada issuing a water quality, an air quality advisory, that is, for the city of Calgary. 660's meteorologist Kevin Stanfield with more.
8: From a rainfall warning clearing this morning to an air quality advisory with an impact level of moderate. Some parts of the city are experiencing that moderate range for the air quality health index, where others are currently in a high or very high risk zone. This as the same low which delivered that rain curls smoke down toward us from northern Saskatchewan.
1: Now, this is expected to stay in place for the province over the next couple of days, causing fluctuating reduction in air quality. Now, this warning stretches west of Calgary and north all the way up through Edmonton, even further north to Fort McMurray. Well, we focus closer to home now, just in time for the Stampede. The city out with an update in regards to construction along Stephen Avenue in the downtown core. They say renovations as part of the revitalization project between First and Center Street are now complete. Because of this, patios and public spaces along the block are able to reopen. What crews did fix was a lot of stuff underground, including water and power and lighting infrastructure they say was more than 100 years old. However, the city says it's not going to end here. Funding for other projects along Stephen Avenue will be considered as part of the next four-year budget cycle. 660 News Time, 10:07. A new ruling today on a petition to get a separation question on that fall referendum. As 660's Darren Rathwell explains, it's a partial victory for those who do want to separate.
4: Stay Free Alberta was told in May when it submitted what it said was 302,000 signatures that those names would not be counted and verified. The petition calling for a referendum question on the province quitting Canada, quashed by a lower court judge. Judge Shana Leonard said the petition should not have been issued under provincial law and the province neglected its duty to consult First Nations. However, the separatist group appealed the ruling to quash, and earlier this month, the appeals court judge reserved her decision, although signaled issues with Leonard's ruling. That brings us to now, Judge Woolley saying the petition signatures can be counted and verified. However, she also says the separatist's question cannot be added to the October referendum until the appeal process plays out. And Alberta Education Minister Demetrius Nikolaides, asked by reporters today about this latest ruling.
20: A significant number of Albertans have expressed a desire to have a debate and a referendum on the question of Alberta's place in Canada. I think that's incredibly important that Albertans be able to have a say on something so important and provide this government with direction.
4: I'm Darren Rathwell.
1: In the meantime, the province announcing $100 million to tackle the ongoing issue of overcrowded classrooms across the province. 660's Alejandro Melgar with more.
16: The funding is going toward 221 classroom complexity teams, whose goal is to support students with learning disabilities or those who speak English as a second language. Education Minister Demetrios Nikolaides explains how the teams are being built for grades 7 through 12.
20: It will be comprised of one teacher, one EA, and up to two additional specialists as the determined by the school division.
16: This is on top of another $143 million announced for 476 teams earlier in the year. The major difference is a portion of the recent funding is going to rural schools and for general support roles. While the Calgary Board of Education says 400 teachers and 200 education assistants were hired, the Calgary Catholic School Board brought on 53 teachers with two education assistants each. Nikolaides says of the 476 teams, most have already been hired.
20: 86% of the teaching of the teachers, a component of the complexity teams, have been hired, and 79% of the EAs attached to those complexity teams have been hired across the entire province as of April 30th.
16: Classroom complexity was an issue brought up during the teacher strike at the start of the school year, with the province's own data noting over 8,000 high-priority instances of complexity occurred in over 13,000 classrooms across Calgary. I'm Alejandro Melgar.
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1: 11 minutes after 10 is the time. At the traffic center, here is Ian Busby.
2: Not looking too bad overall. We don't have any incidents on the go, and we have lighter volume throughout the city, but we do have some overnight work slowing things up in a couple of spots on Deerfoot Trail in the southeast. We have the right-hand lane blocked off on the ramp from northbound Deerfoot to 17th Avenue, and then you have two right-hand lanes blocked off northbound Deerfoot at Memorial Drive. That's going to continue up towards 16th Avenue, and we also have the left-hand lane blocked off on southbound Deerfoot Trail at 16th Avenue. Slow going through all those areas. Watch out for work crews that are on scene. See anything else causing problems? You can always give us a call, 403-291-0066. Now, latest forecast from Environment Canada. Cloud cover overnight as it drops down to 12 degrees before morning. The smoke haze still hanging over the city, though. Cloudy again tomorrow with a high of 20 degrees. Some scattered showers through the afternoon with a risk of a thunderstorm continuing into the evening, cooling off to 12 degrees overnight. A high of 20 again on Wednesday, but a 60% chance of showers. Sun cloud mix on Thursday with a high of 19. We'll have some scattered showers through the evening as well. Right now, it is mostly cloudy. Cloudy and hazy, sitting at 18 degrees in Calgary.
1: Thank you very much, Ian. 660 News Time, 10:12. A mother from BC whose child took her own life now calling for more to be done. Now the call comes as the federal government did issue its online harms bill earlier this month. Amy Beeman with the story.
12: After losing her daughter to harmful online content, a BC mother is pleading for strengthened protections for children on social media. Chelsea Whittingham says her daughter Maddie was repeatedly shown harmful content online.
13: Families cannot fight billion-dollar technology systems alone. Canada needs greater transparency around age verification, recommendation algorithms directed at children, regulation of self-harm and suicide-promoting content targeting minors, independent oversight of platforms, and faster intervention mechanisms for youth.
12: Attorney General Nikki Sharma joined Whittingham and says Ottawa should move quickly on safety regulations, ensuring it includes stronger enforcement and accountability for tech companies. I'm Amy Beeman.
1: Coming up after the break, we are going to go over some of our top stories for this Monday. We're looking at sports as well. It's all set now for Saturday. Team Canada against Morocco. We needed penalty kicks to find a winner between Morocco and the Netherlands, which all ended just moments ago. So we're going to look at the latest action from the FIFA World Cup. We did have the Blue Jays snapping a bit of a losing streak against the New York Mets earlier in the evening. Marcus Fitzgerald, he has our sports story. It's all coming up after the break.
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1: Good evening, Calgary. Thank you for joining us. It is Monday, June 29th. I'm Mike Gazzola. In the city, the sun continues to set. We're sitting at 17 degrees. Smoky conditions outside. We're dealing with a warning from Environment Canada when it comes to air quality, and that is due to smoke coming in from Saskatchewan. Here's what's making news right now. Calgary Police now providing updates to a couple serious crashes from the last few days. It was last week on Wednesday, a 17-year-old girl crashed her car into a parked vehicle and did suffer serious injuries. CPS now saying she has passed away. And then on Saturday night, two motorcycle riders were seriously hurt after colliding with a car along Barlow Trail. Police saying one of the bike riders, a 24-year-old man, has since succumbed to his injuries. City officials saying both Bow and Elbow Rivers are running fast and high right now and could rise even further, but no major flooding is expected. Meanwhile, west of the city in Kananaskis Country, many campers left stranded because of road and highway washouts in Canmore. Evacuation alerts have since been lifted from earlier in the day. Also coming up after sports.
22: After a rejected tentative agreement, 60,000 nurses across BC now with the position to strike as early as Thursday.
1: And from Sportsnet 960, the Fan, Marcus Fitzgerald.
18: It's all set now for Saturday. It'll be Canada and Morocco with a trip to the quarterfinal on the line at the World Cup in Houston, Texas. That sounds just wild, doesn't it? Morocco beat the Netherlands on penalties, 3-2, after those teams won a full 120 minutes. So in theory, Jesse Marsh's crew will be the fresher side entering the battle on Saturday morning. But you never know, anyone can beat anybody at the World Cup. But that's a good sign for Canada as well. We hope it continues. We saw penalties twice on Monday in the round of 32. It was the Germans falling to Paraguay 4-3 on those penalty kicks. Germany hasn't lost on penalties in 50 years. So there's a first time for everything, in a way. Can't wait for the next round, definitely, but there are three matches tomorrow. Cote d'Ivoire against Norway, France and Sweden. Mexico faces Ecuador. And did I mention Brazil beat Japan 2-1 on a late goal as well on Monday? At Wimbledon, Felix Auger-Aliassime advancing, Denis Shapovalov, Leila Fernandez, and Bianca Andreescu all are out. Sports at 15 and 45 past every hour, any time. Sportsnet.ca/960.
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1: This is 660 News Radio. I'm Mike Gazzola in BC. The search for six missing people after a charter boat capsized in the Strait of Georgia has now been suspended. 660's Ben Bugera reports this comes after four people were recovered in a massive response yesterday.
0: The distress call came in just before noon, and the Mounties, Coast Guard, BC ferries, along with several civilian vessels, converged on the area to try to locate the 10 people on board. Major Gregory Clark speaks for the Joint Rescue Coordination Center in Victoria. He says the decision to recommend a search suspension was made through a series of probability studies.
5: We do things through a series of steps and algorithms. We have drift modeling. We had live satellite data marker buoys in the water, tracking the drift and the currents, where any potential missing people would go. And we always adjust our search efforts towards those areas.
0: Now, Clark says another big factor in this was none of the people who went into the water were wearing life jackets, which greatly lowers the chance of survival. The RCMP is now handling the case. I'm Ben Bugera.
1: Staying in the West, roughly 60,000 nurses across BC are now in a position to strike. Reynaldo Suarez reports from Vancouver and says this comes after a rejected tentative agreement.
22: Union President Adrian Gear says the strike notice is a demand for nurses to be heard and valued as they're facing increasing safety and burnout issues.
6: Certainly have determined our top five bargaining priorities, and they haven't changed. Certainly our benefits, general wages, retention, the way our overtime is handled, and also ensuring that there is compliance with ratios, that hasn't changed. What has fallen short is that the mandate simply does not cover what nurses need to see.
22: Gear says the nurses will be in a legal position to strike on Thursday if no progress is made in negotiations. She says job action could be anything from an overtime ban to large-scale withdrawals of service, excluding those that have already been designated as essential. I'm Reynaldo Suarez.
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2: From the 660 News Radio Traffic and Weather Center, I'm Ian Busby. Seeing some delays in the southeast on McLeod Trail between Bannister Road and Anderson Road. You have median work taking place with the left-hand lane blocked off between Canyon Meadows Drive and Bannister Road. It'll be a slow go getting through there. Also in the southeast, we have construction around 114th Avenue at Barlow Trail. East-west, seeing some delays in both directions, and the lanes are being blocked off. And in the northwest, we have the right-hand lane blocked off on eastbound 16th Avenue at Home Road. You're going to be slow going getting through there. Watch out for the work crews on scene. See anything causing problems? Give us a call, 403-291-0066. Now, long-range forecast from Environment Canada. Lots of rain over the next few days. It will be sunny and hot for the first weekend of Stampede, though. A smoke haze hanging over the city overnight, a low of 12 degrees. Scattered showers through the afternoon tomorrow, high of 20 degrees. A risk of a thunderstorm into the evening. Scattered showers and 20 on Wednesday. 19 on Thursday with a chance of showers that evening. Sun cloud mix and 21 on Friday, but a chance of showers through the evening. Sunny for the weekend, 23 on Saturday, 25 for Sunday. Right now, mostly cloudy, 18 degrees in Calgary.
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1: I'm Mike Gazzola. This is 660 News Radio. Inuit leaders are set to meet with Prime Minister Mark Carney and six federal ministers tomorrow at the latest Inuit to Crown Partnership Committee meeting. But as Canadian Press reporter Jason White explains, some Arctic observers say there is discernible tension between the two sides heading into this meeting.
4: The head of the organization representing Canada's Inuit recently told an Arctic sovereignty forum Ottawa should be a better partner. ITK President Natan Obed said Inuit could look for other partners abroad. But he has since insisted that comment was not a threat.
1: Canada's first Inuk MP, Peter Itinwar, calls the moment ill-timed and says Obed and Carney do not have the relationship Obed had with former Prime Minister Justin Trudeau. Canada Day festivities are coming with a risk of heat stroke this week as Environment Canada forecasts an extended period of hot and humid weather, especially for those in southern Quebec and Ontario. Meteorologist Simon Legault says it's the first major heat event of the summer.
9: Temperature will be rising, humidity will be rising as well, and we will reach temperature, not record-breaking temperatures, but the strongest part of that heat wave would be on Wednesday and Thursday, just in time for Canada Day, and humidex values would reach, I would say, about 40 in the southern part of Quebec, and probably over 45 in the GTA.
1: Environment Canada asking people in the east to check on older or at-risk people and to watch for early signs of heat exhaustion. And stateside, the Supreme Court is denying Donald Trump's bid to throw out a $5 million sexual assault verdict against him.
10: A jury found Trump sexually abused writer E. Jean Carroll in New York during the mid-90s and later defamed her. He's denied it.
14: I have no idea who this woman is.
10: And his lawyers argued the trial judge should not have allowed testimony from two other women who accused Trump of sexual abuse decades ago. The Supreme Court has declined to take up the case, a decision that comes about 2 years after it granted Trump broad immunity from criminal prosecution. Sagar Meghani, Washington.
16: A mixed start to the week on

0: will be closed on Friday for July 4th, which is actually Saturday. So we will get that U.S. jobs report on Thursday. On this side of the border, the TSX finishing lower to start the week. It was down 156 points, 34,823, pretty much giving back all of the gains it saw Friday. Gold futures, a big factor today, down 1.6% to 4,029. Nova Gold was one of the big weights on Bay Street today. That stock dropped by 4.5%. Oil today bouncing off a roughly four-month low. It was up by $1.52 to $70.75 a barrel. And our loonie a little lower again today, trading just shy of 70.5 cents U.S., with GDP data set to be released tomorrow. At the Business Center, I'm Chris McCusker.
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2: Good evening. It is Monday, June 29th. I'm Mike Gazzola. In the city, the sun pretty much set. We're sitting at 17 degrees. Smoky, hazy conditions outside. Here's what's making news right now.
3: An update on two bad crashes in the city from last week. Police say both are now fatal collisions.
4: Court ruling is down on the Stay Free Alberta petition, a partial victory for separatists. And we'll hear what the premier is being called upon to do now.
5: Aiming to rein in surging classroom complexity issues across the province, more on government funding to help schools hire specialized teams.
6: A BC mother is pleading for more online protection for children after suffering a heartbreaking loss.
7: Thank you, Canada and Morocco, with a trip to the quarterfinal on the line at the FIFA World Cup. That's coming up on Saturday after the drama we witnessed Monday night. Sports at 45.
8: The NASDAQ surges by more than 500 points after days of losses. The Dow up by more than 300. It closed at a record. And the TSX finished in the red. Business at 56.
2: 10:31 is the time at the 660 Traffic Center. Here's Ian Busby.
9: Overnight work really slowing things up on Deerfoot Trail. We have the right-hand lane blocked off on the ramp from northbound Deerfoot Trail at 17th Avenue. So that work is on the exit ramp, and then further north of that.

0: that, we have two right-hand lanes blocked off on northbound Deerfoot Trail starting at Memorial Drive. That's going to continue up towards 16th Avenue. We also have the left-hand lane blocked off southbound Deerfoot Trail at watch out for work crews in all those areas and expect some delays with speeds reduced. Not looking too bad elsewhere. Mostly smooth sailing for a Monday evening drive. If you see something causing problems, you can always give us a call, 403-291-0066. Now, latest forecast from Environment Canada. Mostly cloudy with the smoke haze. Winds dying out as it drops down to 12 degrees overnight. Mostly cloudy again tomorrow with a few showers through the afternoon. We'll have a risk of a thunderstorm as well. A high of 20 degrees. A few showers again in the evening. A low of 12 overnight. 60% chance of showers and 20 degrees again on Wednesday. Sun cloud mix and 19 for Thursday with a chance of showers that evening. Right now, it is mostly cloudy and hazy, 17 degrees in Calgary.
1: Thank you very much, Ian. 660 News Time, 10:32. Tonight we do start in the city. Calgary police now out with a couple updates when it comes to two separate collisions from last week where speed are believed to be factors in both of them. 660's Ariel O'Shea with the latest details.
2: Police say both crashes are now fatalities. The first one happened on Wednesday involving a 17-year-old girl. On June 24th at around 3:30 in the morning, crews were called to an area along 26th Street Southeast after a Volkswagen collided with a parked car. The teenager sustained critical life-threatening injuries at the time. However, CPS now confirms she has passed away. The latest one happening Saturday, where a 24-year-old motorcyclist has now succumbed to his injuries. Around 9 p.m., two motorcyclists riding side-by-side on Barlow Trail Northeast were hit by an SUV that turned left into their path. Both riders were thrown from their bikes and taken to hospital with life-threatening injuries. The driver of the SUV wasn't hurt. Anyone with more information is still urged to reach out to police. I'm Ariel O'Shea.
1: Well, yesterday's weather event, lots and lots of rain, bringing up to 150 millimeters of water for some areas of Calgary in less than 24 hours. The city's Frank Frigo saying flood mitigation infrastructure, including the first use of the Springbank Offstream Reservoir, is being used to keep flows below damage thresholds across Calgary.
3: Springbank is a game-changing investment, one of the critical pieces of a flood resilience plan for Calgary and for the region that has resulted in approximately, together with other investments, about 71% of the risk profile we saw back in 2013 being eliminated.
1: Now, Frigo says if they didn't have the Springbank Reservoir, they likely would have had to fill up the Glenmore Reservoir to near capacity, that one currently sitting at about half full. And a high stream flow advisory issued for the town of Canmore, which has now actually been downgraded. Their evacuation alert has been lifted after a state of local emergency was in place for most of the day today. The majority of the rainfall again happening last night. Phoenix Phillips with more.
4: Scott McKay, GM Municipal Services, Town of Canmore, says crews continue to monitor water levels, inspecting infrastructure like bridges, while maintaining and assessing closures.
5: While the rainfall is now diminishing, the situation does remain active.
4: These tourists from Victoria, just arriving in Canmore.
6: We noticed the flooding. We went downtown and wondered about it, noticed that the river height was high, and yeah, shared the concern.
4: The mayor of Canmore also sharing his concern, remaining cautiously optimistic about the developing flood situation.
7: However, the creek itself should still be something that people have to stay away from as it gets assessed. There are portions above Elk Run where there's been part of the pathway taken out. There could be undercutting of banks.
4: Phoenix Phillips, City News, Canmore.
1: 660 News Time, 10:36, happening right now in the city. Calgary currently dealing with a yellow warning when it comes to air quality due to smoke coming in from northern Saskatchewan. Our meteorologist, Kevin Stanfield, with a closer look.
8: Most parts of the city of Calgary are between a moderate and a high risk as far as the air quality health index is concerned. Parts of the northwest are currently experiencing a very high risk, with particulate matter at 100 plus parts per million. Environment Canada recommends to keep doors and windows shut and to limit all outdoor exercise.
1: Now, this smoke is expected to stay here in the province for the next couple of days and may actually worsen the air quality over time. As smoke levels increase, health risks also increase. We're being told to monitor Environment Canada for the latest updates. Calgary City officials calling it perfect timing just before the stampede. They say renovations along Stephen Avenue in the downtown core are now considered complete. This is part of the revitalization project between 1st and Center Street. They say affected patios and public spaces are now able to reopen. They add most of the work happened underground to fix up water, power, and lighting infrastructure that was more than 100 years old. Now, the city says they are looking to fix other sections of Stephen Avenue as well when it comes to the next four-year budget cycle. Another development in the push for Alberta separation with a new ruling that favors those who want to separate. Darren Rathwell speaking with the group and telling us that they're calling on the premier to do something different moving forward.
9: Well, obviously, we're thrilled that the court gave us everything we asked for.
10: Well, he might be laughing, but Stay Free Alberta lawyer Jeff Rath says he is not celebrating. A court is ruling in the group's favor. Signatures from their petition calling for a referendum question on Alberta quitting Canada will be counted and verified. This after a lower court quashed the petition in May. Judge Shana Leonard said it shouldn't have been issued under provincial law, and the province failed its duty to consult First Nations. An appeals court judge, however, says while the names will be counted, the question will not be allowed on the October referendum ballot until the appeals process plays out. Rath with Stay Free Alberta says polls show most UCP party members want independence, says the premier is putting her job at risk and can and should allow the question anyway.
9: She's always had the jurisdiction to do that. Justice Leonard said she had the jurisdiction to do it.
10: Meanwhile, Alberta Education Minister Dimitrios Nikolaidis spoke to reporters about the new court ruling.
11: We've made it clear that a significant number of Albertans have expressed a desire to have a debate and a referendum on the question of Alberta's place in Canada.
10: Elections Alberta says they are reviewing the impact of the latest court ruling. I'm Darren Rathwell.
1: In the meantime, the provincial government announcing $100 million worth of funding to help schools tackle the ongoing issue of overcrowded class sizes right across Alberta. 660's Alejandro Melgar with a look at this latest announcement.
11: My department does indeed have a line by line for how much funding each individual school board will receive once you add all these variables in.
12: Education Minister Dimitrios Nikolaidis saying the distribution of the 221 classroom teams meant to help complex teaching environments is still being worked out. In the meantime, a portion of the funding is being used for rural school divisions and specialized staff aimed at providing support for their communities. The funding, in addition to the $143 million earlier in the year, stems from the teacher strike back in September, hamstrung by the province using the notwithstanding clause to call the teachers back to work. But with 476 teams, most of which already hired and working, Nicolaides says the process for schools to acquire the funding for more teams should be simple.
11: We're finalizing right now the complete allocation of the individual teams to the specific school boards and which school authorities will be eligible for the rural and remote additional funding. And that funding will just be provided to them immediately. There'll be no necessity to apply to receive the funding.
12: The Calgary School Board has already hired over 400 teachers and 200 educators assistance, while the Calgary Catholic School Division brought on 53 teachers with two EAs each. The complexity issue affects over 90,000 classrooms across Alberta, with over 13,000 classrooms in Calgary seeing issues from grades K through 12. I'm Alejandro Melgar.
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1: 10:41 is the time at the traffic center. Here's Ian Busby.
0: Overnight work really slowing things up on Deerfoot Trail in a few different spots. So northbound Deerfoot Trail at 17th Avenue, you have the right-hand lane blocked off on the ramp to 17th. And once you get through that, you'll find two right-hand lanes blocked off on northbound Deerfoot Trail at Memorial Drive. That continues up towards 16th Avenue. We also have the left-hand lane blocked off on southbound Deerfoot Trail at 16th Avenue. It's going to be a slow go in all those areas. Watch out for the work crews on scene. In the northeast, we have construction around the intersection of Memorial Drive at 36th Street, slowing things up in all directions. Watch out as you're heading through there as well. See anything else causing problems? Mostly smooth sailing otherwise. Give me a call, 403-291-0066. Now, latest forecast from Environment Canada. Cloud cover overnight. It's going to drop down to 12 degrees before morning. The smoke haze still hanging over the city. Cloudy again tomorrow with a high of 20 degrees. Some scattered showers through the afternoon with a risk of a thunderstorm continuing into the evening. It's going to cool off to 12 degrees overnight. A high of 20 again on Wednesday, but a 60% chance of showers. Sun cloud mix on Thursday. We'll have a high of 19. Scattered showers through the evening. Right now, it is mostly cloudy, 17 degrees in Calgary.
1: Thank you very much, Mr. Busby. 660 News Time, 10:43. A BC mother now sharing her daughter's story in hopes no other family experiences the same kind of loss. 660's Amy Beeman telling us there are now renewed calls to protect children from harmful online content.
15: Chelsea Whittingham says her 13-year-old daughter, Maddie, died after repeated exposure to harmful content promoted by social media algorithms last year.
16: It is time for these companies to put people over profits. Maddie should be remembered for the beautiful life she lived, not the tragedy that took her from us. Maddie was a child who deserved protection.
15: She says parents need better tools to protect kids and is calling for stronger rules governing social media platforms. BC Attorney General Nikki Sharma supported those calls, urging Ottawa to move quickly on proposed online safety legislation and to include families with lived experience as new rules are developed. I'm Amy Beeman.
1: Coming up after the break, we're going over some of our top stories. We're going to look at sports as well. Some big developments when it comes to the FIFA World Cup. So we had the Netherlands taking on Morocco moments ago. This game has wrapped up. So that means Team Canada on Saturday morning, we know who they will be facing. Mark your alarms, set your alarms, mark your calendars. It's 11 a.m. on Saturday. That's the next Team Canada game. So we're going to look at the latest there. Marcus Fitzgerald, he does have our sports rundown. It's coming up after the break.
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1: Hello, Calgary, and good evening. Thank you for joining us. It is Monday, June 29th. You're with Mike Gazzola in the city. Nightfall, 16 degrees. We're actually dealing with light rain showers right now, and we're still dealing with a yellow air quality advisory, a yellow air quality warning from Environment Canada when it comes to smoky conditions in the city. Here's what's making news right now. City police out with updates to a few recent crashes here in Calgary. The first was Wednesday last week when a 17-year-old girl crashed her car into a parked vehicle in the southeast. Police now saying that she has died from her injuries. In the meantime, on Saturday night, two motorcycle riders were thrown from their bikes along Barlow Trail when they collided with a car. CPS saying one of the victims, a 24-year-old man, has also passed away. The group pushing for a separation referendum here in Alberta winning a battle in court. A judge saying elections officials can now start counting signatures which were collected by Stay Free Alberta. The petition was earlier thrown out, but the ruling today comes as the province and the group appeal that original decision. Also coming up after sports.
20: The BC Nurses Union has issued a 72-hour strike notice. This comes just weeks after its members voted to reject a tentative contract offer.
1: And from Sportsnet 960, the Fan, Marcus Fitzgerald.
21: The North American football fan says that Morocco should be tired. Canada will have an extra day of rest. Morocco had to go the full 120 minutes and penalty kicks to outlast the Netherlands. But we know that Morocco is one of the better teams in the world. And that'll be the opponent for Canada on Saturday in Texas with a trip to the quarterfinal on the line at the FIFA World Cup. Can't wait for that. It was a very dramatic Monday on the pitch overall. In the round of 32, Paraguay beat Germany on penalties 4-3 to advance. Brazil needed a goal very late in regulation to sneak by Japan 2-1. Three matches set for Tuesday. Cote d'Ivoire against Erling Haaland and Norway. Kylian Mbappe in France against Sweden. Mexico battles Ecuador as the round of 32 will continue. On the diamond, baseball, Blue Jays welcoming back Bo Bichette. The former Jay returning as a member of the New York Mets. Blue Jays trying to get back onto the winning track here after sputtering for a few days. They actually beat New York 2-1. A full slate in the bigs, as always. You can check it all out at sportsnet.ca. The Mariners, Twins, Marlins, Diamondbacks, the Cubs, the Brewers, the Rangers, among other winners on Monday. Sports at 15 and 45 past every hour anytime. sportsnet.ca/960.
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1: You're listening to 660 News Radio. I'm Mike Gazzola. We look to the west to BC. Crews have now made the call to suspend the search for six people who went missing when a boat capsized in waters off of Richmond yesterday. 660's Ben Bugera tells us this came after an extensive search, which lasted into overnight hours.
25: And a lot of agencies converged on the area after the Mayday came in just before noon, including the Mounties, search aircraft, the Coast Guard, BC Ferries, and several civilian boats. Major Gregory Clark speaks for the Joint Rescue Coordination Center in Victoria. He says there were a lot of factors informing their decision to call off the search, including that none of the people were wearing life jackets.
26: Always wear a life jacket. This is a tragic reminder of the importance of wearing a properly fitted life jacket, and we always recommend, no matter how far, even if you're going a few meters from shore, we still recommend it.
25: Clark says search and rescue's mandate is to find potential survivors, and once all possible search efforts have been exhausted and survivability has surpassed, the case is handed over to the RCMP to investigate further. I'm Ben Bugera.
1: And we stay in BC. More trouble when it comes to healthcare in the country. 60,000 BC nurses now in a legal position to strike as early as Thursday afternoon. Reynaldo Suarez reporting from Vancouver and says this comes after members rejected a tentative agreement.
20: 67% of voting members rejected the contract, citing major frustration with unaddressed workloads, burnout, safety, and wage increases they say fell short. BC Nurses Union President Adrian Geer tells us job action could look like an overtime ban.
27: And then if required, we would consider withdrawing labor.
2: And that would mean that although we would be obligated to maintain essential service levels, it could cause service disruption and delay in care. But that is the last thing that we want to do.
20: And with the BC Nurses Union issuing a 72-hour strike notice, the clock is ticking. Gear says after years of chronic staffing shortages, workplace violence, mounting pressures across the healthcare system, nurses have made it clear that the status quo can no longer continue. I'm Reynaldo Suarez.
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0: From the 660 News Radio Traffic and Weather Center, I'm Ian Busby. Seeing some delays in the southeast on McLeod Trail between Bannister Road and Anderson Road. You have median work taking place with the left-hand lane blocked off between Canyon Meadows Drive and Bannister Road. It'll be a slow go getting through there. Also in the southeast, we have construction around 114th Avenue at Barlow Trail. East-west, seeing some delays in both directions, and the lanes are being blocked off. And in the northwest, we have the right-hand lane blocked off on eastbound 16th Avenue at Home Road. You're going to be slow going getting through there. Watch out for the work crews on scene. See anything causing problems? Give us a call, 403-291-0066. Now, long-range forecast from Environment Canada. Lots of rain over the next few days. It will be sunny and hot for the first weekend of Stampede, though. A smoke haze hanging over the city overnight, a low of 12 degrees. Scattered showers through the afternoon tomorrow, high of 20 degrees. A risk of a thunderstorm into the evening. Scattered showers and 20 on Wednesday. 19 on Thursday with a chance of showers that evening. Sun cloud mix and 21 on Friday, but a chance of showers through the evening. Sunny for the weekend. 23 on Saturday, 25 for Sunday. Right now, mostly cloudy and hazy, sitting at 17 degrees in Calgary.
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1: I'm Mike Cazola. You're listening to 660 News Radio. There are now reports that deportees from the U.S. landed in Venezuela right before back-to-back earthquakes last week. Lisa Dwyer reports.
7: Survivors say that more than 100 people just deported from the United States were being held in a hotel in La Guaira when earthquakes struck Venezuela, setting off a scramble to find survivors and bodies buried in the rubble. A deportation flight from Miami arrived in Venezuela hours before Wednesday's earthquakes. 58-year-old Lisbeth Portillo says she escaped the rubble with about 20 other deportees. Portillo says they walked a great distance to a National Guard building, where she was able to call her husband in the United States, who then called their children in Venezuela, who then picked her up. I'm Lisa Dwyer.
1: Well, a heat wave is expected to blast the eastern United States this week.
8: The National Weather Service says temperatures rising ahead of the July 4th holiday will feel hotter because of the high humidity that's arriving with it. In an AP interview, NWS Weather Prediction Center meteorologist Scott Klebauer says the second half of the week will be the hottest.
27: Especially by Wednesday, we'll start seeing it really impact areas of like the Ohio Valley, through the Mid-Atlantic and into the Northeast. And it looks like the main, like the primary time frame for like the most extreme heat will be on Thursday and Friday, both.
8: Temperatures will reach well into the 90s and low 100 degrees. Some cities could see their highest temperatures of the year so far as they host World Cup matches and celebrations for America's 250th anniversary. Klebauer recommends staying hydrated if you plan to spend time outdoors this week. I'm Haya Pinjwani.
1: And we stay in the U.S. A JetBlue flight today reported hitting a drone at 3,000 feet while trying to land in New York City. Hours after that, a helicopter pilot reported a very close call at that same airport. These incidents after a United pilot reported a near collision with a drone over the weekend.
9: Around 7:15 a.m., pilots of a JetBlue flight full of passengers from Las Vegas coming in for a landing at New York's JFK Airport believed they hit a drone at nearly 3,000 feet. And a second incident at JFK, a helicopter pilot reported nearly colliding with a gigantic remote-controlled plane.
10: Almost ran into a gigantic RC airplane right over there.
9: The alarming incidents come as many are set to travel this holiday.
1: And that was ABC's Gio Benitez reporting.
11: Now, StatsCan will release updated GDP data tomorrow, and last month, the preliminary data did show the Canadian economy was in a technical recession, that is, back-to-back contractions in economic growth. Hadiza Jatau is managing director and head of macro with the Mackenzie Fixed Income Team.
12: Canadian data is very volatile, right? And we know this, and we see this with the labor market data. They kind of tend to flip around and be revised after the fact. But if you look at the overall picture, Canada is in a very weak environment from a growth perspective, and that has been for quite a long time.
11: The Canadian dollar under pressure again today, trading just a little below 70.5 cents U.S. The TSX started the week in the red. It was down 156 points, 34,823. Gold futures doing a fair bit of damage today, lower by 1.6% to 4,029, while oil bounced off a roughly four-month low up by $1.52 to $70.75 a barrel. On Wall Street, there was a bounce back here, with the NASDAQ snapping a five-day losing streak. It was higher by 522 points. It was the best performer today, up by about 2%. The S&P higher by 86 points, and the Dow closed at a record. It was up 306. Shares in SpaceX higher by 6.5% today. That company reportedly looking at a mobile phone offering in the U.S. At the Business Center, I'm Chris McCusker.
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1: Hello, Calgary, and good evening. Thank you for joining us. It is Monday, June 29th. I'm Mike Gazzola. In the city, 16 degrees, light rain showers, smoky conditions in Calgary. Here's what's making news right now.
32: Calgary police are out with an update on two separate collisions from last week where speed is believed to be factors.
33: Alberta separatists score a bit of a win. In court, a judge ruling on their appeal will have the latest on their bid to get a question on the referendum ballot this fall.
34: The province announced more funding to tackle the ongoing issue of complex classrooms across hundreds of schools in Alberta.
32: Children need better protection. A plea from a BC mother who lost her daughter after she was exposed to harmful online content.
0: Stephen Eustachio, Alfonso Davies, Kyle Larentine, Canada will meet Morocco on Saturday in the round of 16, the FIFA World Cup. Sports at 15.
11: A big day on the NASDAQ. It snapped a losing skid with a gain of more than 500 points, a record high on the Dow, and Bay Street starts the week in the red. Business at 26.
1: 11:01 is the time at the 660 Traffic Weather Center. Ian Busby.
2: Not looking too bad out there overall, but we do have some overnight work slowing things up on Deerfoot Trail. So we have the left-hand lane blocked off, southbound Deerfoot Trail in the northeast at 16th Avenue. It'll be a slow go getting through there, and the delays are a bit worse on the northbound side. So northbound Deerfoot at 17th Avenue, right-hand lane blocked off as you're trying to get onto the exit ramp there. And then two right-hand lanes are blocked off, northbound Deerfoot from Memorial Drive up towards 16th Avenue. Watch out for the work crews in all those areas and expect speeds to be reduced. See anything causing problems? You can always give us a call, 403-291-0066. Now, latest forecast from Environment Canada. Mostly cloudy with that smoke haze, but we have some rain smattering throughout the overnight period as well. The wind dying out, we're going to drop down to 12 degrees before morning. Mostly cloudy again tomorrow with a few showers, a high of 20 degrees. Risk of a thunderstorm later in the day. A few showers again in the evening, a low of 12 overnight. 60% chance of showers and 20 degrees on Wednesday. Sun cloud mix and 19 for Thursday with some more showers through the evening. Right now, it is mostly cloudy and rainy. We're sitting at 16 degrees in Calgary.
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1: 660 News Time, 11:03. Tonight we do start in the city. A tragic update in regards to a few stories we had last week. Two separate crashes from last week have now become fatalities. We look at the latest from police. Here's 660's Ariel O'Shea.
32: Police say speed is likely a factor in both cases. The latest one happened Saturday at around 9 in the evening. Two bike riders were heading south on Barlow Trail, approaching the intersection of 37th Avenue Northeast. That's when the driver of a Kia turned and collided with the bikes, causing both riders to be thrown. They suffered serious life-threatening injuries. However, CPS says a 24-year-old man who was on one of the bikes has now passed away. The other fatality was a girl who was just 17 years old. The girl has now died of her injuries after she was rushed to hospital at around 3:30 in the morning after several vehicles were badly damaged along 26th Street in Southview last Wednesday. Police say the teen was driving a 2025 Volkswagen that crashed into a parked van, which then hit another car. Luckily, no one was in the other vehicles. I'm Ariel O'Shea.
1: Well, yesterday's heavy rainfall marking the first operational use of the Springbank Offstream Reservoir, and city officials are saying it worked, and they're calling it a game changer. Frank Frigo is the city's manager of environment management. He had this to say.
5: We're expecting about 70 millimeters of precipitation to fall on the east slopes. We saw places where we had over 150, so more than double. If this event had occurred and Springbank wasn't in place, we would have been able to use the Glenmore Reservoir by itself, but we would have had to fill it right to the top and run the risk that we could have had some overspill.
1: Now, he says water captured in the reservoir will be released gradually under a managed plan that considers river conditions as well as water quality. In the meantime, for now, the town of Canmore, they have actually rescinded all evacuation alerts from earlier. This, again, after rainfall across much of southern Alberta over the weekend, prompting states of local emergency for both Canmore and Kananaskis. As Phoenix Phillips reports, there are still restrictions and closures for Kananaskis.
13: Then there's Kananaskis country, where washouts and mud flows resulting in the closure of Highway 40. With over 2,000 people impacted in Kananaskis country, crews continue to check in on campers, with advisories to stay away from K-Country currently in place.
17: However, Kananaskis Mountain Rescue will be available and will respond
6: if we need to evacuate anyone that needs help, as we normally do.
13: For now, officials are advising against any travel to K-Country, while those traveling to Canmore are asked to avoid the riverbanks until conditions subside. Phoenix Phillips, City News, Canmore.
1: 660 News Time, 11:06. Well, you take a couple steps outside here in the city and you can just smell the smoky conditions in the air. The city of Calgary now dealing with an air quality warning from Environment Canada. 660's meteorologist Kevin Stanfield saying this could stick around for the next couple of days, and it is coming in from our neighbors to the east.
7: The very same low-pressure center that drove in a large amount of rain is now curling smoke from North Saskatchewan right on top of us. As a result, some areas of the city, specifically off to the northwest, are experiencing greater than 100 parts per million of smoke particulate matter, which is the same as having an air quality health index rating of 10+.
1: Now, Environment Canada expects the smoke to be with Calgary and parts of the province for at least the next couple of days. The air quality warning stretching all the way up through Edmonton and even further north, reaching Fort McMurray as well. 660 News Time, 11:07. We focus closer to home. With the stampede all set to kick off this weekend, the city says the timing of their latest announcement is actually considered perfect. Some renovations along parts of Stephen Avenue and the downtown core are now complete. The city says it's all part of the revitalization project between First and Center Street. So that means there should be more patios and public spaces opened up in the popular area. Most of the work done was actually underground, fixing up some very old water, power, and lighting infrastructure. However, the city says they plan to fix up other parts along Stephen Avenue as well with the next four-year budget cycle. Well, you can say it's a bit of a win for Alberta separatists. A judge today issuing the latest ruling on their petition. Darren Rathwell with the details.
8: It's always good to win at the Court of Appeal. Can't complain about that.
33: The group Stay Free Alberta granted a partial legal victory in appeals court, striking down the ruling that quashes the group's petition that calls for a referendum question on Alberta quitting Canada, the petition signatures to be counted and verified. However, the appeals judge also ruling the independence question will not be on the October referendum until the appeals process plays out. But Stay Free Alberta lawyer Jeff Rath calls it a political hot potato for Premier Smith, who he says could choose their question for the ballot at any time under the Referendum Act.
8: Premier Smith leads a party whose membership are overwhelmingly in favor of independence. Her choice is either going to be to resign or face some very angry members.
33: And Alberta Education Minister Demetrius Nikolaides asked about the latest ruling by reporters.
9: Obviously, we've made it clear that a significant number of Albertans have expressed a desire to have a debate and a referendum on the question of Alberta's place in Canada.
33: Elections Alberta, which will count and verify signatures, telling our newsroom they are reviewing the impact of this latest ruling. I'm Darren Rathwell.
1: Meanwhile, the province announcing $100 million worth of funding to help schools when it comes to overcrowded classrooms right across Alberta. 660's Alejandro Melgar looking at the latest announcement.
9: My department does indeed have a line by line for how much funding each individual school board will receive once you add all these variables in.
34: Education Minister Demetrios Nikolaides saying the distribution of the 221 classroom teams meant to help complex teaching environments is still being worked out. In the meantime, a portion of the funding is being used for rural school divisions and specialized staff aimed at providing support for their communities. The funding, in addition to the $143 million earlier in the year, stems from the teacher strike back in September, hamstrung by the province using the notwithstanding clause to call the teachers back to work. But with 476 teams, most of which already hired and working, Nicoletti says the process for schools to acquire the funding for more teams should be simple.
9: We're finalizing right now the complete allocation of the individual teams to the specific school boards and which school authorities will be eligible for the rural and remote additional funding. And that funding will just be provided to them immediately. There'll be no necessity to apply to receive the funding.
34: The Calgary School Board has already hired over 400 teachers and 200 educational assistants, while the Calgary Catholic School Division brought on 53 teachers with two EAs each. The complexity issue affects over 90,000 classrooms across Alberta, with over 13,000 classrooms in Calgary seeing issues from grades K through 12. I'm Alejandro Melgar.
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1: 11:11 is the time at the traffic center. Mr. Ian Busby.
2: The only issue out there right now is some overnight work, but it's really slowing things down in a section of Deerfoot Trail. So northbound Deerfoot at 17th Avenue, right-hand lane blocked off on the ramp to 17th. And then once you get through that, you're going to find the two right-hand lanes are blocked off northbound Deerfoot from Memorial Drive up towards 16th Avenue. And the left-hand lane is blocked off on southbound Deerfoot Trail at 16th Avenue. It'll be slow going through all those areas with the work crews on scene. Just drive with caution passing through them. In the northwest, we have the right-hand lane blocked off eastbound 16th Avenue at Home Road, so it's a bit of a squeeze getting through there as well. Not looking too bad elsewhere. If you see something causing problems, you can always give us a call, 403-291-0066. Now, latest forecast from Environment Canada. Mostly cloudy overnight. We'll have some smattering of rain, and we have some right now. Maybe that'll take care of the smoke haze that's been hanging over our city. Cloudy again tomorrow with a high of 20 degrees. Some scattered showers through the afternoon with a risk of a thunderstorm continuing into the evening, cooling off to 12 degrees overnight. A high of 20 again on Wednesday, but a 60% chance of showers. Sun cloud mix on Thursday with a high of 19. We have some scattered showers through the evening. Right now, it is mostly cloudy and a light rain shower sitting at 14 degrees in Calgary.
1: Thank you very much, Ian. 660 News Time, 11:13. Well, the mother of a BC teenager who died after being exposed to harmful online content now calling for stronger safeguards for children who are using social media. Amy Beeman has the story.
12: Chelsea Whittingham says recommended algorithms exposed her 13-year-old daughter, Maddie, to dangerous content without her family's knowledge.
14: Maddie is so terribly loved and missed every single day by everyone who knew her. And if sharing her story can help protect even one child or spare one family from this devastation, then her voice deserves to be heard. Children deserve to grow up in an online world designed to protect them, not exploit their vulnerability.
12: She wants governments to require stronger age verification, better oversight of platforms, and greater accountability for tech companies. Attorney General Nikki Sharma says the Fed's idea to restrict children under the age of 16 from creating social media and AI chatbot accounts should be passed quickly. I'm Amy Beeman.
1: Coming up after the break, we're going over some of our top stories. We're going to look at sports as well. Another exciting day in the FIFA World Cup. We had Netherlands taking on Morocco. This one ending a couple hours ago. We needed extra time. We needed penalty kicks to find a winner. Now, it was an important game because the winner of that one takes on Team Canada. On Saturday morning, we now know who our national team will be facing in that matchup, and we're going to look at the latest. Marcus Fitzgerald, he does have our sports rundown. It's coming up after the break.
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1: Hello, Calgary, and good evening. Thank you for joining us. It is Monday, June 29th. I'm Mike Gazzola. In the city, we're dealing with light rain showers, 14 degrees, and a warning in terms of air quality from Environment Canada. Smoky conditions out there due to a wildfire in Saskatchewan. Here's what's making news right now. Well, Calgary Police providing a couple of updates to some serious crashes over the last few days. It was last week on Wednesday, a 17-year-old girl crashed her car into a parked vehicle and then suffered serious injuries. CPS now confirming she has passed away. And on Saturday night, two motorcycle riders seriously hurt after colliding with a car along Barlow Trail. Police saying one of the bike riders, a 24-year-old man, has also succumbed to his injuries. City officials saying both Bow and Elbow Rivers are running fast and high right now, and they could continue to rise even further. However, no major flooding is expected in the city. In Kananaskis Country, many campers were left stranded due to highway washouts. Many areas still remain closed off in Kananaskis and in Canmore. Evacuation alerts from earlier in the day have since been downgraded. Also coming up after sports.
0: The search for six people who went missing after a charter boat capsized in the Strait of Georgia has now been called off, with Mounties saying they are presumed to have drowned.
1: And from Sportsnet 960, The Fan, Marcus Fitzgerald.
11: It's all set now for Saturday. It'll be Canada and Morocco with a trip to the quarterfinal on the line at the World Cup in Houston, Texas. That sounds just wild, doesn't it? Morocco beat the Netherlands on penalties, 3-2, after those teams won a full 120 minutes. So in theory, Jesse Marsh's crew will be the fresher side entering the battle on Saturday morning. But you never know, anyone can beat anybody at the World Cup. But that's a good sign for Canada as well. We hope it continues. We saw penalties twice on Monday in the round of 32. It was the Germans falling to Paraguay 4-3 on those penalty kicks. Germany hasn't lost on penalties in 50 years. So there's a first time for everything, in a way. Can't wait for the next round, definitely, but there are three matches tomorrow. Cote d'Ivoire against Norway, France and Sweden. Mexico faces Ecuador. And did I mention Brazil beat Japan 2-1 on a late goal as well on Monday? At Wimbledon, Felix Auger-Aliassime advancing, Denis Shapovalov, Leila Fernandez, and Bianca Andreescu all are out. Sports at 15 and 45 past every hour, any time. Sportsnet.ca/960. The Gentleman
17: Cross. 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
1: This is 660 News Radio. I'm Mike Gazzola in BC. The search for six missing people after a charter boat capsized in the Strait of Georgia has now been suspended. 660's Ben Bugera reports this comes after four people were recovered in a massive response yesterday.
0: The distress call came in just before noon, and the Mounties, Coast Guard, BC ferries, along with several civilian vessels, converged on the area to try to locate the 10 people on board. Major Gregory Clark speaks for the Joint Rescue Coordination Center in Victoria. He says the decision to recommend a search suspension was made through a series of probability studies.
22: We do things through a series of steps and algorithms. We have drift modeling. We had live satellite data marker buoys in the water, tracking the drift and the currents, where any potential missing people would go. And we always adjust our search efforts towards those areas.
0: Now, Clark says another big factor in this was none of the people who went into the water were wearing life jackets, which greatly lowers the chance of survival. The RCMP is now handling the case. I'm Ben Bugera.
1: Staying in the West, roughly 60,000 nurses across BC are now in a position to strike. Reynaldo Suarez reports from Vancouver and says this comes after a rejected tentative agreement.
3: Union President Adrian Gere says the strike notice is a demand for nurses to be heard and valued as they're facing increasing safety and burnout issues.
4: Certainly have determined our top five bargaining priorities, and they haven't changed. Certainly our benefits, general wages, retention, the way our overtime is handled, and also ensuring that there is compliance with ratios, that hasn't changed. What has fallen short is that the mandate simply does not cover what nurses need to see.
3: Gere says the nurses will be in a legal position to strike on Thursday if no progress is made in negotiations. She says job action could be anything from an overtime ban to large-scale withdrawals of service, excluding those that have already been designated as essential. I'm Reynaldo Suarez.
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2: From the 660 News Radio Traffic and Weather Center, I'm Ian Busby. Seeing some delays in the southeast on McLeod Trail between Bannister Road and Anderson Road. You have median work taking place with the left-hand lane blocked off between Canyon Meadows Drive and Bannister Road. It'll be a slow go getting through there. Also in the southeast, we have construction around 114th Avenue at Barlow Trail. East-west, seeing some delays in both directions, and the lanes are being blocked off. And in the northwest, we have the right-hand lane blocked off on eastbound 16th Avenue at Home Road. You're going to be slow going getting through there. Watch out for the work crews on scene. See anything causing problems? Give us a call, 403-291-0066. Now, long-range forecast from Environment Canada. Lots of rain over the next few days. It will be sunny and hot for the first weekend of Stampede, though. A smoke haze hanging over the city overnight, a low of 12 degrees. Scattered showers through the afternoon tomorrow, high of 20 degrees. A risk of a thunderstorm into the evening. Scattered showers and 20 on Wednesday. 19 on Thursday with a chance of showers that evening. Sun cloud mix and 21 on Friday, but a chance of showers through the evening. Sunny for the weekend. 23 on Saturday, 25 for Sunday. Right now, light rain, 16 degrees in Calgary.
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1: I'm Mike Gazzola. This is 660 News Radio. Inuit leaders are set to meet with Prime Minister Mark Carney and six federal ministers tomorrow at the latest Inuit to Crown Partnership Committee meeting. But as Canadian Press reporter Jason White explains, some Arctic observers say there is discernible tension between the two sides heading into this meeting.
27: The head of the organization representing Canada's Inuit recently told an Arctic sovereignty forum Ottawa should be a better partner. ITK President Natan Obed said Inuit could look for other partners abroad. But he has since insisted that comment was not a threat.
1: Canada's first Inuk MP, Peter Itinwar, calls the moment ill-timed and says Obed and Carney do not have the relationship Obed had with former Prime Minister Justin Trudeau. Canada Day festivities are coming with a risk of heat stroke this week as Environment Canada forecasts an extended period of hot and humid weather, especially for those in southern Quebec and Ontario. Meteorologist Simon Legault says it's the first major heat event of the summer.
28: Temperature will be rising, humidity will be rising as well, and we will reach temperature, not record-breaking temperatures, but the strongest part of that heat wave would be on Wednesday and Thursday, just in time for Canada Day. And humidex values would reach, I would say, about 40 in the southern part of Quebec and probably over 45 in the GTA.
1: Environment Canada asking people in the east to check on older or at-risk people and to watch for early signs of heat exhaustion. And stateside, the Supreme Court is denying Donald Trump's bid to throw out a $5 million sexual assault verdict against him.
5: A jury found Trump sexually abused writer E. Jean Carroll in New York during the mid-90s and later defamed her. He's denied it.
8: I have no idea who this woman is.
5: And his lawyers argued the trial judge should not have allowed testimony from two other women who accused Trump of sexual abuse decades ago. The Supreme Court has declined to take up the case, a decision that comes about 2 years.

0: The S&P higher by 86 points, and the NASDAQ, the big winner, it was up 522, an advance of 2% on the day. That also snapped a five-day losing streak. Now, U.S. markets will be closed on Friday for July 4th, which is actually Saturday, so we will get that U.S. jobs report on Thursday. On this side of the border, the TSX finishing lower to start the week. It was down 156 points, 34,823, pretty much giving back all of the gains it saw Friday. Gold futures, a big factor today, down 1.6% to 4,029. Nova Gold was one of the big weights on Bay Street today. That stock dropped by 4.5%. Oil today bouncing off a roughly four-month low. It was up by $1.52 to $70.75 a barrel. And our loonie a little lower again today, trading just shy of 70.5 cents U.S., with GDP data set to be released tomorrow. At the Business Center, I'm Chris McCusker.
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9: Hello, Calgary, and good evening. It is Monday, June 29th. I'm Mike Gazzola. In the city, 15 degrees. We're dealing with smoky conditions in Calgary. Here's what's making news right now. Southern Alberta deals with heavy rainfall. There is some concern when it comes to the Bow and Elbow Rivers in Calgary.
10: Two separate crashes from last week have now both been deemed fatalities.
11: Score one for Alberta separatists. An appeals court judge ruling in their favor, but they didn't get everything they wanted. More on the way.
12: Classroom complexity continues to be an issue across thousands of Alberta schools, and the provincial government hopes new funding can address it.
13: Make it Canada and Morocco with a trip to the quarterfinal on the line at the FIFA World Cup. That's coming up on Saturday after the drama we witnessed Monday night. Sports at 45.
0: The NASDAQ surges by more than 500 points after days of losses. The Dow up by more than 300. It closed at a record. And the TSX finished in the red. Business at 56.
9: 11:31 is the time at the 660 Traffic Center. Here's Ian Busby.
14: No incidents on the go, but we do have a bit of a slow-moving area of Deerfoot Trail due to overnight work. So northbound Deerfoot Trail at 17th Avenue, right-hand lane blocked off as there's work on the ramp to 17th from northbound Deerfoot. Once you get through there, you've got two right-hand lanes blocked off, northbound Deerfoot Trail from Memorial Drive up towards 16th Avenue. It's going to be a real slow go passing through that one. And then southbound Deerfoot Trail at 16th Avenue, you have the left-hand lane blocked off. Slowing things up as well. And watch out for work crews in all those areas. Speeds will be reduced. See anything else causing problems? Crashes?

0: This construction, you can always give us a call, 403-291-0066. Now, latest forecast from Environment Canada. Mostly cloudy with that smoke haze. We have showers on and off overnight as well. Wind dying out as it drops down to 12 degrees before morning. Mostly cloudy again tomorrow with a few showers. A high of 20 degrees through the afternoon. We'll have a risk of a thunderstorm later in the day. A few showers again in the evening. A low of 12 degrees overnight. 60% chance of showers and 20 degrees for Wednesday. Sun cloud mix and 19 for Thursday. Another chance of showers through the evening. Right now it is mostly cloudy. 15 degrees in Calgary.
1: Thank you very much, Ian. 660 News Time, 11:33. Tonight we do start in the city. Calgary River's running a bit high right now after that major rain event that we saw over the weekend. Jillian Code looks at the latest when it comes to the Bow and Elbow Rivers.
2: Heavy rainfall in the mountains and in the city of Calgary has resulted in a flood warning for the Elbow River and a high stream advisory for the Bow River with more rain in the forecast. The meeting of the Bow and the Elbow Rivers, normally you would be able to walk out, but with the river seeing so much water, those levels have risen. Now, the Calgary Fire Department is asking people to stay off the waterways and make sure, especially if you have young people in your life, to just really reiterate the risks that come with high water flows.
3: With the faster flow of water, there's just that higher risk of people, falling out of their watercrafts or getting pinned against bridge pillars. There's a lot more debris in the water as well. We've seen, full-size trees.
2: The city says river flows are expected to stay high for a few days, but add they don't expect any overland flooding. Despite both the Bow and Elbow Rivers seeing elevated flood risks. Jillian Code, City News, Calgary.
1: In the meantime, not only has the rainfall prompted a warning for Calgary, the town of Canmore earlier declaring a state of local emergency. However, that has since been downgraded. Different story altogether for Kananaskis Country as Highway 40 does remain closed. Phoenix Phillips with more there.
4: A high streamflow advisory issued for the town of Canmore, downgraded after a state of local emergency was in place for most of Monday. The majority of the rainfall happening between 5 p.m. and 9 p.m. Sunday night, according to Scott McKay, GM Municipal Services, Town of Canmore.
5: And in total, we saw approximately 131 millimeters of rain in the Cougar Creek watershed and 67 millimeters at the Canmore Civic Center.
6: It's like PTSD. It comes back that it was a bad time. Uncertainty, I guess. And as I've walked up today, I'm so pleased to say the barriers that they've put in place, it's worked.
4: That PTSD in reference to the 2013 floods. Phoenix Phillips, City News, Canmore.
1: 660 News Time, 11:35. An update in regards to two bad crashes here in Calgary from last week. Police now calling both of them fatal collisions. 660's Ariel O'Shea looking at the latest.
7: The most recent happened Saturday night around 9 when two motorcyclists hit an SUV along Barlow Trail at 37th Avenue Northeast. Both motorcyclists and two passengers in the SUV were taken to hospital, with police now saying a 24-year-old man riding one of the bikes has died. The driver of the vehicle in this incident wasn't hurt. The second fatality involves a 17-year-old girl who crashed their Volkswagen Jetta into a parked van, damaging several vehicles along a road in Southview early in the morning last Wednesday. Luckily, no one was in the other vehicles. Police say speed is believed to be a factor in both crashes. I'm Ariel O'Shea.
1: Well, you take a little walk outside and you'll be able to smell the smoky conditions here in Calgary. Environment Canada issuing an air quality advisory today for the city of Calgary. 660's meteorologist Kevin Stanfield with a closer look as to what is going on outside.
8: From a rainfall warning clearing this morning to an air quality advisory with an impact level of moderate. Some parts of the city are experiencing that moderate range for the air quality health index, where others are currently in a high or very high risk zone. This as the same low which delivered that rain curls smoke down toward us from northern Saskatchewan.
1: Now, this is expected to remain in place for the next couple of days, causing fluctuating reduction in air quality. Now, the warning itself stretching west of Calgary up north, north through Edmonton, all the way up further north in the province, reaching Fort McMurray as well. 660 News Time, 11:37. Focusing closer to home, just in time for the stampede. The city out with an update in regards to construction along Stephen Avenue in the downtown core. Now, they say renovations as part of the revitalization project between First Street and Center Street are now considered completed. Because of this, patios and public spaces along that section are now able to reopen. And what crews did fix was a lot of stuff underground, including water, power, and lighting infrastructure that was more than 100 years old. However, the city says it's not going to end just there. Funding for other projects along Stephen Avenue will be considered as part of the next four-year budget cycle. A new ruling today on a petition to get a separation question on that fall referendum. As 660's Darren Rathwell explains, it's considered a partial victory for separatists.
9: Stay Free Alberta was told in May when it submitted what it said was 302,000 signatures that those names would not be counted and verified. The petition calling for a referendum question on the province quitting Canada quashed by a lower court judge. Judge Shana Leonard said the petition should not have been issued under provincial law and the province neglected its duty to consult First Nations. However, the separatist group appealed the ruling to quash, and earlier this month, the appeals court judge reserved her decision, although signaled issues with Leonard's ruling. That brings us to now, Judge Woolley saying the petition signatures can be counted and verified. However, she also says the separatist's question cannot be added to the October referendum until the appeal process plays out. And Alberta Education Minister Demetrius Nikolaides asked by reporters today about this latest ruling.
10: A significant number of Albertans have expressed a desire to have a debate and a referendum on the question of Alberta's place in Canada. I think that's incredibly important that Albertans be able to have a say on something so important and provide this government with direction.
9: I'm Darren Rathwell.
1: And the province announcing $100 million to tackle the ongoing issue of classroom sizes, overcrowded classrooms right across Alberta schools. 660's Alejandro Melgar with more.
11: The funding is going toward 221 classroom complexity teams whose goal is to support students with learning disabilities or those who speak English as a second language. Education Minister Demetrios Nikolaides explains how the teams are being built for grades 7 through 12.
10: It will be comprised of one teacher, one EA, and up to two additional specialists, as determined by the school division.
11: This is on top of another $143 million announced for 476 teams earlier in the year. The major difference is a portion of the recent funding is going to rural schools and for general support roles. While the Calgary Board of Education says 400 teachers and 200 education assistants were hired, the Calgary Catholic School Board brought on 53 teachers with two education assistants each. Nikolaides says of the 476 teams, most have already been hired.
10: 86% of the teaching of the teachers, a component of the complexity teams, have been hired, and 79% of the EAs attached to those complexity teams have been hired across the entire province as of April 30th.
11: Classroom complexity was an issue brought up during the teacher strike at the start of the school year, with the province's own data noting over 8,000 high priority instances of complexity occurred in over 13,000 classrooms across Calgary. I'm Alejandro Melgar.
1: Coming up after the break, traffic and weather.
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1: 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Looking at your Monday night drive, here's Ian Busby.
0: Not looking too bad on that late night Monday drive, except for some overnight work, and it's really slowing things down on Deerfoot Trail a few spots here. So northbound Deerfoot at 17th Avenue, right-hand lane blocked off on the ramp to 17th from Deerfoot. Then northbound Deerfoot at Memorial Drive, two right-hand lanes are being blocked off. You're getting squeezed over to the left-hand side. That continues all the way up towards 16th Avenue, and the left-hand lane is blocked off on southbound Deerfoot Trail at 16th Avenue. You'll have crews in all of those areas, so it's going to be a real slow go. See anything else causing problems? You can always give us a call, 403-291-0066. Now, latest forecast from Environment Canada. Cloud cover overnight. It's going to drop down to 12 degrees before morning. We have a smoke haze hanging over the city. Some scattered showers as well. Cloudy again tomorrow with a high of 20 degrees. Scattered showers through the afternoon with a risk of a thunderstorm continuing into the evening. It's going to cool off to 12 degrees overnight. A high of 20 degrees on Wednesday, but a 60% chance of showers. Sun cloud mix on Thursday with a high of 19. We have scattered showers through the evening once again. Right now, it is mostly cloudy and sitting at 15 degrees in Calgary.
1: Thank you very much, Ian. 660 News Time, 11:43. A mother from BC whose child took her own life now calling for more to be done in the country. Now, the call comes as the federal government did issue its online harms bill earlier this month. Amy Beeman with the story.
15: After losing her daughter to harmful online content, a BC mother is pleading for strengthened protections for children on social media. Chelsea Whittingham says her daughter Maddie was repeatedly shown harmful content online.
16: Families cannot fight billion-dollar technology systems alone. Canada needs greater transparency around age verification, recommendation algorithms directed at children, regulation of self-harm and suicide-promoting content targeting minors, independent oversight of platforms, and faster intervention mechanisms for youth.
15: Attorney General Nikki Sharma joined Whittingham and says Ottawa should move quickly on safety regulations, ensuring it includes stronger enforcement and accountability for tech companies. I'm Amy Beeman.
1: Coming up after the break, we are looking over some of our top stories for this Monday. We're going to check in with Marcus Fitzgerald as well when it comes to sports. So earlier in the day, we had FIFA World Cup action, a game between the Netherlands and Morocco. It was important because whoever wins there will take on Team Canada on Saturday morning. So we now know who our national team will be facing in that matchup. And moving forward, a tough opponent on Saturday. We're going to look at all the latest. Marcus Fitzgerald, he has our sports rundown. It's all coming up after the break.
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1: Hello, Calgary, and good evening. It is Monday, June 29th. I'm Mike Gazzola in the city. We're dealing with hazy, smoky conditions outside. A warning from Environment Canada when it comes to air quality in the city, sitting at 15 degrees. Here's what's making news right now. Well, city police out with updates to a few recent crashes here in Calgary. The first was on Wednesday last week when a 17-year-old girl crashed her car into a parked vehicle in the southeast. Police now confirming that she has passed away due to her injuries. In the meantime, on Saturday night, two motorcycle riders were thrown from their bikes along Barlow Trail when they collided with a car. CPS saying one of the victims, a 24-year-old man, has also now passed away. The group pushing for a separation referendum in Alberta winning a small battle in court. A judge saying elections officials can now start counting signatures collected by State Free Alberta. That petition was thrown out last month, but the ruling today comes as the province and the group appeal that original decision. Also, coming up after sports.
8: The BC Nurses Union has issued a 72-hour strike notice. This comes just weeks after its members voted to reject a tentative contract offer.
1: And from Sportsnet 960, The Fan, here's Marcus Fitzgerald.
20: The North American football fan says that Morocco should be tired. Canada will have an extra day of rest. Morocco had to go the full 120 minutes and penalty kicks to outlast the Netherlands. But we know that Morocco is one of the better teams in the world, and that'll be the opponent for Canada on Saturday in Texas, with a trip to the quarterfinal on the line at the FIFA World Cup. Can't wait for that. It was a very dramatic Monday on the pitch overall. In the round of 32, Paraguay beat Germany on penalties 4-3 to advance. Brazil needed a goal very late in regulation to sneak by Japan 2-1. Three matches set for Tuesday: Cote d'Ivoire against Erling Haaland and Norway, Kylian Mbappe in France against Sweden, Mexico battles Ecuador as the round of 32 will continue. On the diamond, baseball, Blue Jays welcoming back Bo Bichette, the former Jay returning as a member of the New York Mets. Blue Jays trying to get back onto the winning track here after sputtering for a few days. They actually beat New York 2-1. A full slate in the bigs, as always. You can check it all out at sportsnet.ca. The Mariners, Twins, Marlins, Diamondbacks, the Cubs, the Brewers, the Rangers, among other winners on Monday. Sports at 15 and 45 past every hour or anytime. sportsnet.ca/960.
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1: You're listening to 660 News Radio. I'm Mike Gazzola. We look to the west to BC. Crews have now made the call to suspend the search for six people who went missing when a boat capsized in waters off of Richmond yesterday. 660's Ben Bugera tells us this came after an extensive search, which lasted into overnight hours.
23: And a lot of agencies converged on the area after the Mayday came in just before noon, including the Mounties, search aircraft, the Coast Guard, BC Ferries, and several civilian boats. Major Gregory Clark speaks for the Joint Rescue Coordination Center in Victoria. He says there were a lot of factors informing their decision to call off the search, including that none of the people were wearing life jackets.
24: Always wear a life jacket. This is a tragic reminder of the importance of wearing a properly fitted life jacket, and we always recommend, no matter how far, even if you're going a few meters from shore, we still recommend it.
23: Clark says search and rescue's mandate is to find potential survivors, and once all possible search efforts have been exhausted and survivability has surpassed, the case is handed over to the RCMP to investigate further. I'm Ben Bugera.
1: And we stay in BC. More trouble when it comes to healthcare in the country. 60,000 BC nurses now in a legal position to strike as early as Thursday afternoon. Reynaldo Suarez reporting from Vancouver and says this comes after members rejected a tentative agreement.
8: 67% of voting members rejected the contract, citing major frustration with unaddressed workloads, burnout, safety, and wage increases they say fell short. BC Nurses Union President Adrian Geer tells us job action could look like an overtime ban.
25: And then if required, we would consider withdrawing labor. And that would mean that although we would be obligated to maintain essential service levels, it could cause service disruption and delay in care. But that is the last thing that we want to do.
2: And with the BC Nurses Union issuing a 72-hour strike notice, the clock is ticking. Gere says after years of chronic staffing shortages, workplace violence, mounting pressures across the healthcare system, nurses have made it clear that the status quo can no longer continue. I'm Reynaldo Suarez.
1: Traffic and weather coming up after the break.
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5: When the backdrop's gotta give main character energy. When the balloons have to blow up the vibe. When the cap simply cannot clash with her manicure. From graduations to prom parties. When it's gotta be right, Party City.
0: From the 660 News Radio Traffic and Weather Center, I'm Ian Busby. Seeing some delays in the southeast on McLeod Trail between Bannister Road and Anderson Road. You have median work taking place with the left-hand lane blocked off between Canyon Meadows Drive and Bannister Road. It'll be a slow go getting through there. Also in the southeast, we have construction around 114th Avenue at Barlow Trail. East-west, seeing some delays in both directions, and the lanes are being blocked off. And in the northwest, we have the right-hand lane blocked off on eastbound 16th Avenue at Home Road. You're going to be slow going getting through there. Watch out for the work crews on scene. See anything causing problems? Give us a call, 403-291-0066. Now, long-range forecast from Environment Canada. Lots of rain over the next few days. It will be sunny and hot for the first weekend of Stampede, though. A smoke haze hanging over the city overnight, a low of 12 degrees. Scattered showers through the afternoon tomorrow, high of 20 degrees. A risk of a thunderstorm into the evening. Scattered showers and 20 on Wednesday. 19 on Thursday with a chance of showers that evening. Sun cloud mix and 21 on Friday, but a chance of showers through the evening. Sunny for the weekend, 23 on Saturday, 25 for Sunday. Right now, light rain, 16 degrees in Calgary.
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1: I'm Mike Gazzola. You're listening to 660 News Radio. There are now reports that deportees from the U.S. landed in Venezuela right before back-to-back earthquakes last week. Lisa Dwyer reports.
6: Survivors say that more than 100 people just deported from the United States were being held in a hotel in La Guaira when earthquakes struck Venezuela, setting off a scramble to find survivors and bodies buried in the rubble. A deportation flight from Miami arrived in Venezuela hours before Wednesday's earthquakes. 58-year-old Lisbeth Portillo says she escaped the rubble with about 20 other deportees. Portillo says they walked a great distance to a National Guard building, where she was able to call her husband in the United States, who then called their children in Venezuela, who then picked her up. I'm Lisa Dwyer.
1: Well, a heat wave is expected to blast the eastern United States this week.
7: The National Weather Service says temperatures rising ahead of the July 4th holiday will feel hotter because of the high humidity that's arriving with it. In an AP interview, NWS Weather Prediction Center meteorologist Scott Klebauer says the second half of the week will be the hottest.
26: Especially by Wednesday, we'll start seeing it really impact areas of like the Ohio Valley through the Mid-Atlantic and into the Northeast. And it looks like the main, like the primary time frame for like the most extreme heat will be on Thursday and Friday, both.
7: Temperatures will reach well into the 90s and low 100 degrees. Some cities could see their highest temperatures of the year so far as they host World Cup matches and celebrations for America's 250th anniversary. Klebauer recommends staying hydrated if you plan to spend time outdoors this week. I'm Haya Pinjwani.
1: And we stay in the U.S. A JetBlue flight today reported hitting a drone at 3,000 feet while trying to land in New York City. Hours after that, a helicopter pilot reported a very close call at that same airport. These incidents after a United pilot reported a near collision with a drone over the weekend.
9: Around 7:15 a.m., pilots of a JetBlue flight full of passengers from Las Vegas coming in for a landing at New York's JFK Airport believed they hit a drone at nearly 3,000 feet. And a second incident at JFK, a helicopter pilot reported nearly colliding with a gigantic remote-controlled plane.
10: Almost ran into a gigantic RC airplane right over there.
9: The alarming incidents come as many are set to travel this holiday.
1: And that was ABC's Gio Benitez reporting.
11: Now, StatsCan will release updated GDP data tomorrow. And last month, the preliminary data did show the Canadian economy was in a technical recession. That is back-to-back contractions in economic growth. Hadiza Jatau is managing director and head of macro with the Mackenzie fixed income team.
12: Canadian data is very volatile, right? And we know this, and we see this with the labor market data. They kind of tend to flip around and be revised after the fact. But if you look at the overall picture, Canada is in a very weak environment from a growth perspective, and that has been for quite a long time.
11: The Canadian dollar under pressure again today, trading just a little below 70.5 cents U.S. The TSX started the week in the red. It was down 156 points. 34,823. Gold futures doing a fair bit of damage today, lower by 1.6% to 4,029, while oil bounced off a roughly four-month low up by $1.52 to $70.75 a barrel. On Wall Street, there was a bounce back here with the NASDAQ snapping a five-day losing streak. It was higher by 522 points. It was the best performer today, up by about 2%. The S&P higher by 86 points, and the Dow closed at a record. It was up 306. Shares in SpaceX higher by 6.5% today. That company reportedly looking at a mobile phone offering in the U.S. At the Business Center, I'm Chris McCusker.
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34: Hello there, and thank you for joining us. My name is David Natalini. In Calgary, we're sitting at 15 degrees and it's mostly cloudy. In Vancouver, mainly clear at 16. And here's what's making news right now. Team Canada has an opponent this Saturday in round 16 of the FIFA World Cup.
23: The search for six people who went missing after a charter boat capsized in the Strait of Georgia has now been called off, with Mounties saying they are presumed to have drowned.
2: The BC Nurses Union has issued a 72-hour strike notice. This comes just weeks after its members voted to reject a tentative contract offer.
35: Alberta separatists score a bit of a win. In court, a judge ruling on their appeal. We'll have the latest on their bid to get a question on the referendum ballot this fall.
0: Canadian men's national team turns their focus to Morocco with a trip to the quarterfinal on the line Saturday at the FIFA World Cup. Sports at 15.
34: All that and more is coming up in 60 seconds. But first, your traffic and weather forecast.
3: From the 660 News Radio Traffic and Weather Center, I'm Ian Busby. Some overnight work on Deerfoot Trail right now. We have the right-hand lane blocked off on the ramp from northbound Deerfoot to 17th Avenue. A bit further north of that, we have two right-hand lanes blocked off on northbound Deerfoot Trail at Memorial Drive. That continues up towards 16th Avenue. And then we have the left-hand lane blocked off on southbound Deerfoot Trail at 16th Avenue. Watch out for work crews in all of those areas. Speeds will be reduced through those zones. Now, latest forecast from Environment Canada. Mostly cloudy with that smoke haze overnight. The wind dying out as it drops down to 12 degrees. Mostly cloudy again on Tuesday with a few showers, a high of 20 degrees. A risk of a thunderstorm later in the day. We have a few showers again in the evening, a low of 12 degrees overnight. 60% chance of showers and 20 degrees for Wednesday. Sun cloud mix and 19 for Thursday. A chance of showers through the evening.
34: The Canadian men's national team knew they would have to slay a giant in the round of 16 at the FIFA World Cup, and now they know which giant they'll actually be facing.
0: After what we saw on Monday in the round of 32, perhaps we're all lucky as Canadians that Stephen Eustachio saved us from penalty kick drama. Morocco finding a way to get it done in Mexico on penalties to top the Netherlands and advance to the round of 16. It looked as though the Orange would pull this one out with a goal in the 72nd. Instead, Morocco fighting back, tying it up in the 90th minute on a goal by Issa Diop. Now, we know that Morocco is very good. They are in the top 10 of the world rankings coming into this tournament. Canadian coach Jesse Marsh said on Sunday after their win over South Africa that they would just throw everything they have at a giant on Saturday. That giant, Morocco. It's in Houston. Can't wait for that. I'm Marcus Fitzgerald.
34: In the meantime, Vancouver businesses that chose to capitalize on the city's involvement in FIFA have seen big gains since the first ball was kicked off at this summer's tournament.
5: And that economic bump is being felt strongest at bars and restaurants, with some seeing increases as much as 50%. Some pubs saying the increases are higher than what they see on St. Paddy's Day or the Super Bowl. Here's Vancouver FIFA host committee lead, Jesse Adcock.
8: Most of the businesses that have leaned into the soccer theme are displaying the matches, have brought in that energy. Those folks will definitely iterate that they have seen an increase in business.
5: Tourism Minister Ann Kang says the province's figures show that passenger spending will double from $23 billion to $46 billion over the next 5 years. I'm Kyle Benning.
34: The search for half a dozen missing people has now been suspended after a fishing boat capsized on Sunday in the Strait of Georgia near Point Roberts. As our Ben Bugera reports, BC Mounties are now saying that the six people are presumed to have drowned.
23: And four people were recovered from the waters in a response that included agencies like the Mounties, Coast Guard, BC Ferries, and several civilian vessels. Major Gregory Clark is with the Joint Rescue Coordination Center in Victoria. He says the search was called off for the remaining six people because none of them had life jackets, which reduced the likelihood of surviving in the water.
13: So ultimately, we recommend to the commander a search suspension, where we are very confident that had there been any survivors on the surface of the water, we would have found them by that time. And then it was handed over to RCMP.
23: Now, Clark says the search area was thoroughly covered very quickly by aircraft imaging and cameras. Richmond Mounties say two survivors, a man and a woman, are in critical condition, while another man and woman have now been discharged from hospital. I'm Ben Bugera.
34: Vancouver Coastal Health says two of the rescued passengers are being treated at Richmond Hospital, while one is at Vancouver General. To Alberta now, where there's been an update on two bad crashes last week in Chilliwack. Our Ariel O'Shea reports police say both crashes are now fatal.
15: The most recent happened Saturday night around 9 when two motorcyclists hit an SUV along Barlow Trail at 37th Avenue Northeast. Both motorcyclists and two passengers in the SUV were taken to hospital, with police now saying a 24-year-old man riding one of the bikes has died. The driver of the vehicle in this incident wasn't hurt. The second fatality involves a 17-year-old girl who crashed their Volkswagen Jetta into a parked van, damaging several vehicles along a road in Southview early in the morning last Wednesday. Luckily, no one was in the other vehicles. Police say speed is believed to be a factor in both crashes. I'm Ariel O'Shea.
34: Recent rainfall has also prompted a warning for Calgary. It's prompted a state of local emergency for Canmore.
17: A high stream flow advisory issued for the town of Canmore.
4: downgraded after a state of local emergency was in place for most of Monday. The majority of the rainfall happening between 5 p.m. and 9 p.m. Sunday night, according to Scott McKay, GM Municipal Services, Town of Canmore.
6: And in total, we saw approximately 131 millimeters of rain in the Cougar Creek watershed and 67 millimeters at the Canmore Civic Center.
7: It's like PTSD. It comes back that it was a bad time. Uncertainty, I guess. And as I've walked up today, I'm so pleased to say the barriers that they've put in place, it's worked.
4: That PTSD in reference to the 2013 floods. Phoenix Phillips, City News. Canmore.
34: Environment Canada has also issued an air quality advisory for Calgary. Meteorologist Kevin Stanfield says it's expected to remain in place for the next couple of days, which will cause fluctuating air quality. The air quality warning stretches west of Calgary and north through Edmonton, all the way to Fort McMurray. 60,000 nurses across BC are now in a position to strike. Arnaldo Suarez reports this comes after members rejected a tentative agreement reached by the Nurses Bargaining Association and BC Health Employers.
2: Union President Adrian Gear says the strike notice is a demand for nurses to be heard and valued as they're facing increasing safety and burnout issues.
9: Certainly have determined our top five bargaining priorities and they haven't changed. Certainly our benefits, general wages, retention, the way our overtime is handled, and also ensuring that there is compliance with ratios, that hasn't changed. What has fallen short is that the mandate simply does not cover what nurses need to see.
2: Gear says the nurses will be in a legal position to strike on Thursday if no progress is made in negotiations. She says job action could be anything from an overtime ban to large-scale withdrawals of service, excluding those that have already been designated as essential. I'm Reynaldo Suarez.
34: In a statement, the Ministry of Health says it respects the right of all workers to bargain collectively, including the decision by union members to take job action.
19: News Radio.
33: Vancouver and Calgary.
34: It's a bit of a win for Alberta separatists, a judge issuing its latest ruling on their petition.
10: It's always good to win at the Court of Appeal. Can't complain about that.
35: The group Stay Free Alberta granted a partial legal victory in appeals court, striking down the ruling that quashes the group's petition that calls for a referendum question on Alberta quitting Canada, the petition signatures to be counted and verified. However, the appeals judge also ruling the independence question will not be on the October referendum until the appeals process plays out. But Stay Free Alberta lawyer Jeff Rath calls it a political hot potato for Premier Smith, who he says could choose their question for the ballot at any time under the Referendum Act.
10: Premier Smith leads a party whose membership are overwhelmingly in favor of independence. Her choice is either going to be to resign or face some very angry members.
35: And Alberta Education Minister Demetrius Nikolaides asked about the latest ruling by reporters.
17: Obviously, we've made it clear that a significant number of Albertans have expressed a desire to have a debate and a referendum on the question of Alberta's place in Canada.
35: Elections Alberta, which will count and verify signatures, telling our newsroom they are reviewing the impact of this latest ruling. I'm Darren Rathwell.
34: And Vancouver police say they rearrested a suspect after a man was punched in the head on the downtown east side. It happened last Wednesday when officers on East Hastings saw a man put another in a headlock. Police say the suspect was arrested the day before for suspected drug trafficking on Commercial Drive. Despite witnessing the incident, police say the victim walked away and has yet to be found. In the next 60 seconds, we're going to be taking a look at your traffic and weather forecast. 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
1: From the 660 News Radio Traffic and Weather Center, I'm Ian Busby. In the southeast, median work on McLeod Trail between Anderson Road and Bannister Road has speeds reduced. We also have the left-hand lane blocked off between Canyon Meadows Drive and Bannister Road. It'll be a slow go getting through that. Also in the southeast, some road work slowing things down on 114th Avenue at Barlow Trail. It'll be slow going east and westbound. Then in the northwest, utility work has it down to one lane getting through on eastbound 16th Avenue at Home Road. It'll be a slow go passing through that. Now the latest forecast from Environ Canada. Cloud cover overnight as it drops down to 12 degrees before morning. The smoke haze hanging over the city. Cloudy again on Tuesday with a high of 20 degrees. Some scattered showers through the afternoon with a risk of a thunderstorm continuing into the evening, cooling off to 12 degrees overnight. A high of 20 again on Wednesday, but a 60% chance of showers. Sun cloud mix on Thursday with a high of 19.
34: It's a major milestone for our program built on the belief that local stories deserve to be remembered and celebrated in Vancouver.
3: The Vancouver Heritage Foundation's Places That Matter program is marking its 15th year with two plaque presentations Tuesday. Jessica Kwan is the Community Engagement Manager at the VHF. She says Plaque 101 will go up Tuesday afternoon in front of the former site of the Settler Jazz Club, which opened in 1956.
11: It was on Watson Street, Broadway and Watson, which is just one block east of Main in a lane-like street that had a bunch of factories and businesses and then a basement that was then used as a site for music. And the cellar opened up there for about a decade in the 50s to 60s.
3: Plaque 100 goes up Tuesday morning in Robson Park in honor of the Mount Pleasant Family Center Society. I'm John Ackerman.
34: And stateside, the San Francisco Catholic Archdiocese has agreed to pay $395 million to settle more than 500 child sexual abuse lawsuits. This marks the end of a three-year bankruptcy process.
12: For 3 years, a committee of nine survivors represented more than 500 survivors in front of the Archdiocese of San Francisco to reach this point, many speaking after decades of silence. The Archbishop of San Francisco released this letter, saying sexual abuse of children and young people is a tragedy, and adding in part, I sincerely apologize to all those who have suffered because of those failures. We remain committed to fostering healing and reconciliation.
34: That was ABC's Luz Pena reporting. Coming up next, we're going to be taking a look at your top stories and having a check of sports.
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34: Hello there, my name is David Natalini, and here's what's making news right now. Saturday's FIFA World Cup match has been set. Canada will face off against Morocco in round 16. Rescue crews have suspended a search for a group of missing boaters near Metro Vancouver. They are now believed to have drowned. And after sports,
22: more calls to better protect children online from a BC mother who suffered the unimaginable.
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0: In a way, it all worked out quite well that Stephen Eustachio scored for Canada in stoppage time and not in extra time for Canada. And that win over South Africa on Sunday, Canada was able to get it done in 90-plus minutes. Morocco had to go 120 plus penalty kicks. They don't mind right now, however, as they outlast the Dutch on penalties 3-2 to advance to the round of 16 and a matchup with Canada on Saturday. It is win or go home. A trip to the quarterfinal is on the line. Jesse Marsh's crew, you know, will be ready to go. It was a very dramatic Monday at the World Cup. Brazil needed a goal in the dying moments to outlast Japan and perhaps escape 2-1. Paraguay outlasting Germany on penalties 4-3. The Germans have not advanced at a knockout stage at a World Cup since 2014. That's when they last won the tournament. There are three matches on tap for Tuesday. Cote d'Ivoire takes on Erling Haaland and Norway. Kylian Mbappe and France go up against Sweden. Mexico will take on Ecuador in the nightcap. Baseball, Bo Bichette returned to Toronto as the Blue Jays beat Bo and the Mets 2-1. It was the Mariners over the Angels 6-2. In the NHL, the Vancouver Canucks making some moves Monday. They acquire veteran forward Brendan Gallagher from the Canadiens. Gallagher in the final year of his deal. Montreal retaining salary in that trade as well. Future considerations going the other way. Vancouver also sending 25-year-old forward Nils Höglander to the Nashville Predators for a third-round pick in 2029. Sports at 15 and 45 past every hour, honey time. Sports.
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13: You're listening to News Radio. A BC mother whose child took her own life is calling for more to be done to protect children in cyberspace. Our Amy Beeman reports the call comes as the federal government issued its online harms bill earlier this month.
15: After losing her daughter to harmful online content, a BC mother is pleading for strengthened protections for children on social media. Chelsea Whittingham says her daughter Maddie was repeatedly shown harmful content online.
23: Families cannot fight billion-dollar technology systems alone. Canada needs greater transparency around age verification, recommendation algorithms directed at children, regulation of self-harm and suicide-promoting content targeting minors, independent oversight of platforms, and faster intervention mechanisms for youth.
15: Attorney General Nikki Sharma joined Whittingham and says Ottawa should move quickly on safety regulations, ensuring it includes stronger enforcement and accountability for tech companies. I'm Amy Beeman.
13: Mounties in Langley are on the lookout for a 13-year-old boy who's gone missing. RCMP say Zane Johnston was last seen on June 18th and was reported missing the following day. He's described as 5'6", 150 pounds, with brown hair and brown eyes. This isn't the first time he's gone missing. In February, the Chilliwack RCMP also searched for him in their community. 60 seconds to traffic and weather.
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1: From the 660 News Radio Traffic and Weather Center, I'm Ian Busby. Some overnight work on Deerfoot Trail right now. We have the right-hand lane blocked off on the ramp from northbound Deerfoot to 17th Avenue. A bit further north of that, we have two right-hand lanes blocked off on northbound Deerfoot Trail at Memorial Drive. That continues up towards 16th Avenue. And then we have the left-hand lane blocked off on southbound Deerfoot Trail at 16th Avenue. Watch out for work crews in all of those areas. Speeds will be reduced through those zones. Now, latest forecast from Environment Canada. Mostly cloudy with that smoke haze overnight. The wind dying out as it drops down to 12 degrees. Mostly cloudy again on Tuesday with a few showers, a high of 20 degrees. A risk of a thunderstorm later in the day. We have a few showers again in the evening, a low of 12 degrees overnight. 60% chance of showers and 20 degrees for Wednesday. Sun cloud mix and 19 for Thursday. A chance of showers through the evening.
13: The fifth anniversary of the deadliest weather event in Canadian history. Over 600 people died in BC during the 2021 heat dome. Agnes Black speaks for the Canadian Association of Nurses for the Environment.
2: And the hard truth is that these were preventable deaths. The vast majority died indoors in homes that couldn't keep them safe. We're here to honor those lives and to call on our governments to make sure it never happens again.
13: Black says they honor the grief when pursuing solutions to extreme weather, like indoor heat bylaws, public cooling centers, and planting trees. The group is now calling on the province to turn away from fossil fuels and embrace clean energy. Meanwhile, there was a record-breaking heat wave in Paris this last week that left over 1,000 people dead. A disturbing incident at Kitts Beach over the weekend. Vancouver police say on Sunday a man allegedly struck a woman in the head with a large piece of driftwood. The woman was left bleeding from the head, slipping in and out of consciousness. She was taken to hospital and is expected to recover. The suspect was arrested nearby. Carlos Caldera Durante now faces one count of assault with a weapon. A 69-year-old inmate that supposedly escaped from a Vancouver Island prison has been found dead. Correctional Service Canada says Ernest Jensen's body was found in the ocean off the coast of Michozen. He was unaccounted for at Williams Head Institution during a Sunday afternoon headcount. He'd been serving a life sentence for secondary murder since March of 1991. The service says a coroner will now determine how Jensen died. A lengthy lockdown has come to an end at an Abbotsford prison. Correctional Service Canada says the Matsqui Institution had been on lockdown since June 19th for an exceptional search. They say contraband like pills, drugs, and homemade weapons were seized. All operations at the prison have returned to normal, including regular visits. Fire crews were called out to the Hazelwood Hotel SRO on the downtown east side on Monday. Vancouver Fire says the blaze broke out on the building's second floor on East Hastings near Gore. Crews say there's been heavy damage to one unit and considerable water damage to others. No injuries have been reported, but 12 people are displaced. The cause appears to be accidental. Vancouver Park Board Chair Tom Digby is urging Vancouver Mayor Ken Sim to stay out of the board's business after council passed several motions on capital projects on park land. Digby says Sim and council need to listen to the park board and understand they have jurisdiction over what projects need to happen and not council.
4: But what the letter says and the legal opinion confirms is that council cannot insert any new park board capital projects that the elected park board has not already approved.
13: This comes after Sim released his own list last month of community centers he thinks should be rebuilt, and that differed from the ones identified by the park board. BC has a new leader of His Majesty's official opposition. Chilliwack North MLA Heather Maas replaces Trevor Halford, who'd been serving as interim leader after John Rustad stepped down late last year. Party leader Carrie Lynn Finley announced the move on Monday. She can't serve as the opposition leader herself until she wins a seat in the legislature, though. The NDP was quick to pounce on this news, calling Maas and four of her colleagues pro-Trump MLAs, who were elevated at the expense of more moderate party members. The weather in Calgary on Sunday brought up to 150 millimeters of rain for some parts of the city in less than 24 hours. Now a flood watch remains in effect for the Elbow River and high stream flow advisories in place for the Bow. The city's manager of environment management, Frank Friot, says flood mitigation infrastructure, including the Springbank Offstream Reservoir and Glenmore Reservoir, are being used to keep flows below damage thresholds.
8: Springbank is a game-changing investment, one of the critical pieces of a flood resilience plan for Calgary and for the region that has resulted in approximately, together with other investments, about 71% of the risk profile we saw back in 2013 being eliminated.
13: The storm marks the first operational use of Calgary's Springbank off-stream reservoir. And a high stream flow advisory issued for the town of Canmore has been downgraded after a state of local emergency was in place for most of Monday. The majority of the rainfall happened late Sunday night. Our Phoenix Phillips tells us more.
3: Scott McKay, GM Municipal Services Town of Canmore, says crews continue to monitor water levels, inspecting infrastructure like bridges, while maintaining and assessing closures.
9: While the rainfall is now diminishing, the situation does remain active.
3: These tourists from Victoria, just arriving in Canmore.
10: We noticed the flooding. We went downtown and wondered about it, noticed that the river height was high, and shared the concern.
3: The mayor of Canmore also sharing his concern, remaining cautiously optimistic about the developing flood situation.
11: However, the creek itself should still be something that people have to stay away from as it gets assessed. There are portions above Elk Run where there's been part of the pathway taken out. There could be undercutting of banks.
3: Phoenix Phillips, City News, Canmore.
13: 60 seconds, your business news.
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0: Last month, the preliminary GDP data did suggest Canada was in a technical recession, at least by definition. Oil today bouncing off a roughly four-month low, up by $1.52 to $70.75 a barrel. Hadiza Jatau is managing director and head of macro with the Mackenzie Fixed Income Team.
1: The deal that has been rushed between Iran and U.S. doesn't stand. And you can hear that there's been still some attack here and there. And I think Trump had to concede to a deal ahead of the midterms. And I don't think the main argument for Iran to keep control of Hormuz is still well alive. They want to keep the nuclear enrichment program.
0: Gold futures today down 1.6% to 4,029. On Wall Street, the Dow closed at a record. It was up 306, above 52,000 for the first time. The S&P was up 86 points, and the NASDAQ snapped a five-day losing streak, higher by 522 points, an advance of about 2%. Now, shares in Nike today up by about 2% ahead of earnings from that company tomorrow. The stock is down 34% on Wall Street this year. At the Business Center, I'm Chris.
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7: Hello there, and thank you for joining us. My name is David Natalini. In Calgary, we're sitting at 14 degrees and it's mostly cloudy. In Vancouver, mainly clear at 15. And here's what's making news right now. The game has been set. Canada now has an opponent in this weekend's FIFA World Cup match.
8: Six people are now presumed to have drowned after they went missing after a boat capsized over the weekend in the Strait of Georgia.
9: 60,000 nurses across BC now in position to strike. This comes after members rejected a tentative agreement reached by the Nurses Bargaining Association and BC Health Employers.
10: Score one for Alberta separatists, an appeals court judge ruling in their favor, but they didn't get everything they wanted. More on the way.
11: Canada was going to face one of the better squads in the world either way, but it's officially Morocco in the round of 16. FIFA World Cup on Saturday in Houston, Texas. Sports at 45.
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12: From the 660 News Radio Traffic and Weather Center, I'm Ian Busby. Some overnight work on Deerfoot Trail. Right now, we have the right-hand lane blocked off on the ramp from northbound Deerfoot to 17th Avenue. A bit further north of that, we have two right-hand lanes blocked off on northbound Deerfoot Trail at Memorial Drive. That continues up towards 16th Avenue. And then we have the left-hand lane blocked off on southbound Deerfoot Trail at 16th Avenue. Watch out for work crews in all of those areas. Speeds will be reduced through those zones. Now, latest forecast from Environment Canada. Mostly cloudy with that smoke haze overnight. The wind dying out as it drops down to 12 degrees. Mostly cloudy again on Tuesday with a few showers, a high of 20 degrees. A risk of a thunderstorm later in the day. We have a few showers again in the evening, a low of 12 degrees overnight. 60% chance of showers and 20 degrees for Wednesday. Sun cloud mix and 19 for Thursday. A chance of showers through the evening.
7: There's plenty of excitement in Mexico as Canada will now play Morocco in the round of 16 at the FIFA World Cup.
11: We knew that no matter who came through in the match between Morocco and the Netherlands, that Canada was going to face a stiff test on Saturday in the round of 16, and they would be underdogs. However, it's probably a positive that the Netherlands and Morocco had to play 120 minutes, followed by pressure-packed penalties. But Morocco found a way to get it done with penalties.

0: kicks after they had tied this matchup in the 90th minute. Maybe they have heavy legs. Maybe they'll be a little bit fatigued going into Saturday, but Canada knows they'll have to be at their very best if they are to take down one of the better squads on this earth. I'm Marcus Fitzgerald.
1: In the meantime, the numbers are in, and BC is touting what the bump from co-hosting the FIFA World Cup means for the growth of large events and tourism in the province.
2: The provincial government celebrating how the region has fared in the opening week to the FIFA World Cup. Initial figures show YVR handling a daily average of 85,000 passengers, with some businesses capitalizing on the Beautiful Games showcase event. Tourism Minister Anne Kang says the province is expecting the tournament to have a massive bump in tourism by 2031.
3: Currently, we have $23 billion annually with $8 billion in GDP. And so in the next 5 years, we'll be able to see that double, as well with this event contributing to an additional 1 million people coming to British Columbia.
2: Kang adds, given the city and BC place are being broadcasted to the world, it could spur more global conventions and concerts to stop in Vancouver. I'm Kyle Benning.
1: Mounties in BC say six people are presumed to have drowned after a boat capsized off Point Roberts on Sunday. The Tawasin First Nation has since identified the boat as a fishing vessel. Our Ben Bugera reports four people were pulled out of the water alive.
4: The distress call came in just before noon, and the Mounties, Coast Guard, BC ferries, along with several civilian vessels, converged on the area to try to locate the 10 people on board. Major Gregory Clark speaks for the Joint Rescue Coordination Center in Victoria. He says the decision to recommend a search suspension was made through a series of probability studies.
5: We have drift modeling. We had live satellite data marker buoys in the water tracking the drift and the currents, where any potential missing people would go. And we always adjust our search efforts towards those areas.
4: Now, Clark says another big factor in this was none of the people who went into the water were wearing life jackets, which greatly lowers the chance of survival. RCMP say two survivors, a man and a woman, are in critical condition, while another man and woman have been discharged from hospital. I'm Ben Bugera.
1: Vancouver Coastal Health says three of the people rescued are being treated at their hospitals. To Alberta now, where Calgary police are out with an update on two separate crashes last week, where speed is believed to have been factors.
6: Police say both crashes are now fatalities. The first one happened on Wednesday involving a 17-year-old girl. On June 24th at around 3:30 in the morning, crews were called to an area along 26th Street Southeast after a Volkswagen collided with a parked car. The teenager sustained critical life-threatening injuries at the time. However, CPS now confirms she has passed away. The latest one happening Saturday, where a 24-year-old motorcyclist has now succumbed to his injuries. Around 9 p.m., two motorcyclists riding side by side on Barlow Trail Northeast were hit by an SUV that turned left into their path. Both riders were thrown from their bikes and taken to hospital with life-threatening injuries. The driver of the SUV wasn't hurt. Anyone with more information is still urged to reach out to police. I'm Ariel O'Shea.
1: A high stream flow advisory issued for the town of Canmore has now been downgraded after a state of local emergency was in place for most of Monday. The majority of the rainfall happened late Sunday night.
7: Scott McKay, GM Municipal Services Town of Canmore, says crews continue to monitor water levels, inspecting infrastructure like bridges, while maintaining and assessing closures.
8: While the rainfall is now diminishing, the situation does remain active.
7: These tourists from Victoria, just arriving in Canmore.
9: We noticed the flooding. We went downtown and wondered about it, noticed that the river height was high, and shared the concern.
7: The mayor of Canmore also sharing his concern, remaining cautiously optimistic about the developing flood situation.
10: However, the creek itself should still be something that people have to stay away from as it gets assessed. There are portions above Elk Run where there's been part of the pathway taken out. There could be undercutting of banks.
7: Phoenix Phillips, City News, Canmore.
1: Taking a look at the weather, Calgary is currently under a yellow warning for air quality due to smoke from northern Saskatchewan. Here's meteorologist Kevin Stanfield.
11: Most parts of the city of Calgary are between a moderate and a high risk as far as the air quality health index is concerned. Parts of the northwest are currently experiencing a very high risk, with particulate matter at 100 plus parts per million. Environment Canada recommends to keep doors and windows shut and to limit all outdoor exercise.
1: The smoke is expected to remain in Alberta for the next couple of days and may worsen the air quality. As smoke levels increase, health risks do as well.
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1: 60,000 BC nurses are now in a legal position to strike as early as Thursday afternoon. Arnaldo Suarez says this comes after members rejected a tentative agreement.
13: 67% of voting members rejected the contract, citing major frustration with unaddressed workloads, burnout, safety, and wage increases they say fell short. BC Nurses Union President Adrian Geertel says job action could look like an overtime ban.
14: And then if required, we would consider withdrawing labor. And that would mean that although we would be obligated to maintain essential service levels, it could cause service disruption and delay in care. But that is the last thing that we want to do.
13: And with the BC Nurses Union issuing a 72-hour strike notice, the clock is ticking. Gear says after years of chronic staffing shortages, workplace violence, mounting pressures across the healthcare system, nurses have made it clear that the status quo can no longer continue. I'm Reynaldo Suarez.
1: In a statement, the Ministry of Health says these negotiations are important and sensitive, and it wants to give the Health Employers Association and the Nurses Bargaining Association their space. And the Vancouver Heritage Foundation is marking a major milestone.
15: On Tuesday, the VHF will unveil the 100th and 101st plaques in its Places That Matter program. Places That Matter was started 15 years ago to mark the City of Vancouver's 125th birthday. Here is Jessica Kwan, Community Engagement Manager at the Vancouver Heritage Foundation.
16: Yeah, I really never envisioned that it would take this long to do 100, but it's really satisfying to see that this project is still relevant as ever 15 years later, and that we're continuing to celebrate 100 plaques, and we hopefully will continue to do more.
15: Plaque 100 will go up Tuesday morning in Robson Park to honor the Mount Pleasant Family Center Society. Plaque 101 goes up Tuesday afternoon on Watson Street in front of the former site of the Cellar Jazz Club, coinciding with the Vancouver International Jazz Festival. I'm John Ackerman.
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17: Do you, Yahoo? 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
20: From the 660 News Radio Traffic and Weather Center, I'm Ian Busby. In the southeast, median work on McLeod Trail between Anderson Road and Bannister Road has speeds reduced. We also have the left-hand lane blocked off between Kenyon Meadows Drive and Bannister Road. It'll be a slow go getting through that. Also in the southeast, some road work slowing things down on 114th Avenue at Barlow Trail. It'll be slow going east and westbound. Then in the northwest, utility work has it down to one lane getting through on eastbound 16th Avenue at Home Road. It'll be a slow go passing through that. Now the latest forecast from Environment Canada. Cloud cover overnight as it drops down to 12 degrees before morning. The smoke haze hanging over the city. Cloudy again on Tuesday with a high of 20 degrees. Some scattered showers through the afternoon with a risk of a thunderstorm continuing into the evening, cooling off to 12 degrees overnight. A high of 20 again on Wednesday, but a 60% chance of showers. Sun cloud mix on Thursday with a high of 19.
1: A new ruling on a petition to get a separation question on Alberta's ballot this fall. Our Darren Rathwell explains it's a partial victory for separatists.
21: You know, we're gratified by the court decision. It was a good decision. Right? It was the right decision.
22: Stay Free Alberta was told in May when it submitted what it said was 302,000 signatures that those names would not be counted and verified. The petition calling for a referendum question on the province quitting Canada, quashed by a lower court judge, Judge Shana Leonard said the petition should not have been issued under provincial law, and the province neglected its duty to consult First Nations. However, the separatist group appealed the ruling to quash, and the appeals judge now saying the petition signatures can be counted and verified. However, Justice Woolley also says the separatists' question cannot be added to the October referendum until the appeal process plays out. But Stay Free Alberta lawyer Jeff Rath says the premier could always choose their question under the Referendum Act, and says polling shows most UCP party members want independence.
0: Hiding behind the courts isn't going to work for her.
22: And Alberta Education Minister Demetrius Nikolaidis, asked by reporters today about this latest ruling.
2: A debate and a referendum on the question of Alberta's place in Canada. I think that's incredibly important that Albertans be able to have a say on something so important and provide this government with direction.
22: I'm Darren Rathwell.
1: And Vancouver police say their officers witnessed someone putting a man in a headlock and punching him in the head. This happened last Wednesday along East Hastings. Police say the suspect they arrested was arrested the previous day for possibly trafficking drugs. The suspect was taken to jail and has since been released to a bail supervisor. Up next, your top stories and a check of sports.
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1: Hello there, my name is David Natalini, and here's what's making news right now. Saturday's FIFA World Cup match has been set. Canada will face off against Morocco in round 16. Rescue crews have suspended a search for a group of missing boaters near Metro Vancouver. They're now believed to have drowned. And after sports,
26: more calls to better protect children online from a BC mother who suffered the unimaginable.
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27: We all know how physically and mentally taxing performing at a FIFA World Cup can be. Although, if you are football-brained on the North American side, you've got to figure that Morocco might be a little bit fatigued going into the matchup with Canada on Saturday in the round of 16 with a trip to the quarterfinal on the line. Hey, whatever helps, right? Canada will play Morocco on Saturday. Morocco outlasting the Dutch on penalties 3-2. A dramatic game in Mexico Monday night that capped a dramatic day in the tournament. Two games went to penalties, including Paraguay beating the Germans 4-3 on those PKs. Germany hasn't advanced at a knockout stage at a World Cup since they last won the thing in 2014. Brazil with a bit of an escape, a late goal in regulation to beat Japan 2-1. Three matches are on tap for Tuesday. Cote d'Ivoire and Norway are up first, followed by France and Sweden, Mexico and Ecuador in the nightcap. Can't wait for all that. And again, looking ahead to Saturday, Canada and Morocco, the winner, off to the quarterfinal. In the National Hockey League Monday, the Vancouver Canucks acquiring veteran forward Brendan Gallagher from the Montreal Canadiens. Future considerations going the other way in the deal, and Montreal also retaining salary on their former captain, who was in the final year of his contract. Gallagher played junior hockey in Vancouver with the WHL's Giants. He'll be counted on to be an adult in the room as the Canucks kick off this rebuild. The team also trading Nils Höglander to the Nashville Predators for a third-round pick on Monday in 2029. Sports at 15 and 45 past every hour anytime. Sports.
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5: You're listening to News Radio. The mother of a BC teen who committed suicide after being exposed to harmful online content is calling for stronger safeguards for children using social media.
26: Chelsea Whittingham says recommended algorithms exposed her 13-year-old daughter, Maddie, to dangerous content without her family's knowledge.
6: Maddie is so terribly loved and missed every single day by everyone who knew her. And if sharing her story can help protect even one child or spare one family from this devastation, then her voice deserves to be heard. Children deserve to grow up in an online world designed to protect them, not exploit their vulnerability.
26: She wants governments to require stronger age verification, better oversight of platforms, and greater accountability for tech companies. Attorney General Nikki Sharma says the Fed's idea to restrict children under the age of 16 from creating social media and AI chatbot accounts should be passed quickly. I'm Amy Beeman.
5: Police in Langley need your help in finding a teen who has not been heard from in over a week. They say 13-year-old Zane Johnston was last seen on June 18th. He's described as having brown hair and brown eyes, weighing around 150 pounds and 5'6". Johnston previously went missing in February, prompting a notice from Chilliwack RCMP. 60 seconds to traffic and weather.
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20: From the 660 News Radio Traffic and Weather Center, I'm Ian Busby. Some overnight work on Deerfoot Trail right now. We have the right-hand lane blocked off on the ramp from northbound Deerfoot to 17th Avenue. A bit further north of that, we have two right-hand lanes blocked off on northbound Deerfoot Trail at Memorial Drive. That continues up towards 16th Avenue. And then we have the left-hand lane blocked off on southbound Deerfoot Trail at 16th Avenue. Watch out for work crews in all of those areas. Speeds will be reduced through those zones. Now, latest forecast from Environment Canada. Mostly cloudy with that smoke haze overnight. The wind dying out as it drops down to 12 degrees. Mostly cloudy again on Tuesday with a few showers, a high of 20 degrees. A risk of a thunderstorm later in the day. We have a few showers again in the evening, a low of 12 degrees overnight. 60% chance of showers and 20 degrees for Wednesday. Sun cloud mix and 19 for Thursday. A chance of showers through the evening.
5: Radio. 5 years after the deadly heat dome in BC, health officials are highlighting the work ahead. Over 600 people died during one of Canada's deadliest weather events. Agnes Black is with the Canadian Association of Nurses for the Environment.
31: The vast majority died indoors in homes that couldn't keep them safe. We're here to honor those lives and to call on our governments to make sure it never happens again. We honor that grief when we pursue solutions to extreme weather, whether that's indoor heat bylaws, public cooling centers, planting trees.
5: She's calling on the province to turn away from fossil fuels, saying it's the root cause of climate change, and to transition to clean energy. While Vancouver is experiencing mild weather right now, parts of Ontario and Quebec are bracing for an extreme heat wave set to hit this week. A man is facing one count of assault after a woman was attacked near Kitts Beach on Sunday. Vancouver police say a stranger allegedly approached the woman from behind, striking her in the head with some driftwood. Her partner and a witness stepped in before the man ran away. He was later found and arrested near a dollar store. The woman was rushed to hospital with a bleeding head wound, but is expected to recover. Carlos Caldera Durante now faces one count of assault with a weapon. The VPD says this appears to be an unprovoked assault. The body of a man serving a life sentence for second-degree murder has been found. 69-year-old Ernest Jensen was at large after escaping William Head Institution on Vancouver Island on Sunday. His body was found in the ocean off the coast, but it's unclear how he died. Jensen was in prison since 1991 and was serving sentences for breaking and entering and trespassing as well. Operations at an Abbotsford prison have resumed after it was locked down for 10 days. Correctional Service Canada says an exceptional search was being done at the Matsqui Institution since June 19th. The search turned up some contraband and a number of unauthorized items that include drugs, homemade alcohol, and a cell phone. Dozens of firefighters were called to a blaze in the downtown east side on Monday afternoon. Vancouver Fire Services say the fire broke out on the second floor of an SRO on East Hastings near Gore just before 2:30. They say there's been heavy fire damage to a suite where the fire started, along with considerable water damage to others. 12 people have been displaced, but there's been no reports of injuries. Crews say the cause appears to be accidental. The saga of Vancouver Mayor Ken Sim versus the Park Board continues. Park Board Chair Tom Digby has sent a letter saying he and his colleagues have been alarmed to see the mayor and council passing motions on projects on park land.
0: We're here because we believe it's important to provide clarity about the respective roles, the Park Board and Council, in developing Vancouver's next multi-billion dollar capital plan, which many of you know is the last major piece of business that both our bodies will decide in this electoral term and before the next municipal election.
5: Sim recently released a list of community centres in need of replacement in his capital plan last month, which was different from the list identified by the Park Board. BC Conservative leader Carolyn Findlay has named her new caucus leadership team, one of her first moves since winning the party's top job a month ago. Chilliwack North MLA Heather Maas has become interim leader of the official opposition, replacing Trevor Halford. Normally, that would be Finley's job, but she doesn't have a seat in the legislature yet. She's also named three stakeholder relations lieutenants, including her husband, the MLA for Surrey South. The NDP criticized the move, pointing out her husband, Brent Chapman, is one of five pro-Trump MLAs elevated to senior positions in favor of more moderate voices in caucus. Sunday's heavy rainstorm in Calgary marks the first operational use of the Springbank off-stream reservoir. The city says it's a game changer. Frank Frigo is the city's manager of environment management.
2: We're expecting about 70 millimeters of precipitation to fall on the east slopes. We saw places where we had over 150, so more than double. If this event had occurred and Springbank wasn't in place, we would have been able to use the Glenmore Reservoir by itself, but we would have had to fill it right to the top and run the risk that we could have had some overspill.
5: He says water captured in the reservoir will be released gradually under a managed plan that considers river conditions and water quality. As of now, the Alberta town of Canmore has rescinded all evacuation alerts after heavy rainfall across southern Alberta prompted states of local emergency for Canmore and Kananaskis. As our Phoenix Phillips reports, there are still restrictions and closures for Kananaskis.
12: Then there's Kananaskis country, where washouts and mud flows resulting in the closure of Highway 40. With over 2,000 people impacted in Kananaskis country, crews continue to check in on campers with advisories to stay away from K country currently in place.
13: However, Kananaskis Mountain Rescue will be available and will respond if we need to evacuate anyone that needs help, as we normally do.
12: For now, officials are advising against any travel to K country, while those traveling to Canmore are asked to avoid the riverbanks until conditions subside. Phoenix Phillips, City News, Canmore.
5: 60 seconds, your business news.
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16: Following the Dow's run to a new record and after the S&P and NASDAQ snapped their five-session losing streaks, Wall Street today could be at the mercy of fresh talks surrounding the Strait of Hormuz. Ahead of scheduled U.S.-Iran talks in Doha, Qatar, Iran reiterated its determination to maintain control over maritime traffic moving through the Strait of Hormuz. The U.S. has said that any tolls or fees for ships passing through the strait would be unacceptable. Scrutiny of an autoimmune medicine made by drug giant Amgen is increasing. The New England Journal of Medicine has retracted a clinical trial of Avacopan, brand name Tavneos, due to a U.S. Food and Drug Administration investigation that found results of 9 patients were changed after the study's database was finalized. The retraction puts the drug's continued sales at risk, as U.S. and European regulators have proposed pulling it from the market, alleging it was approved based on incorrect data. Andrew O'Day, Bloomberg.
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5: Good morning. I'm Ridley Wilson. Here's what's making news right now. Monday had Morocco and the Netherlands facing off, and now we know which one of the two will be versing Canada in the team's next knockout game.
33: The provincial government says BC has caught FIFA fever, with the latest numbers showing businesses are seeing massive boosts in foot traffic.
34: After a rejected tentative agreement, 60,000 nurses across BC now in the position to strike as early as Thursday.
35: Two separate crashes from last week have now both been deemed fatalities.
36: The Canadian men's national team turns their focus to Morocco with a trip to the quarterfinal on the line Saturday at the FIFA World Cup. Sports at 15.
5: All that and more for you in 60 seconds.
20: From the 660 News Radio Traffic and Weather Center, I'm Ian Busby. Some overnight work on Deerfoot Trail right now. We have the right-hand lane blocked off on the ramp from northbound Deerfoot to 17th Avenue. A bit further north of that, we have two right-hand lanes blocked off on northbound Deerfoot Trail at Memorial Drive. That continues up towards 16th Avenue. And then we have the left-hand lane blocked off on southbound Deerfoot Trail at 16th Avenue. Watch out for work crews in all of those areas. Speeds will be reduced through those zones. Now, latest forecast from Environment Canada. Mostly cloudy with that smoke haze overnight. The wind dying out as it drops down to 12 degrees. Mostly cloudy again on Tuesday with a few showers, a high of 20 degrees. A risk of a thunder in the day. We have a few showers again in the evening, a low of 12 degrees overnight. 60% chance of showers and 20 degrees for Wednesday. Sun cloud mix and 19 for Thursday. A chance of showers through the evening.
5: Let's start off with some sports. We can officially count it down to Saturday as the Canadian men's national team as their opponent in the round of 16 at the FIFA World Cup.
36: Coming into this matchup, we knew that the Dutch would be dealing with some ghosts. That national program has been to the final of the World Cup three times and fallen short every time. Perhaps fans of the Vancouver Canucks can relate to something like that. Anyway, the point is, Morocco getting it done on penalty kicks to cap a very dramatic Monday at the FIFA World Cup. Morocco even tied this matchup in the 90th minute. It looked as though that the Orange would move on, but they could not play a full 90, at least not quite. And now Morocco, a world superpower of their own, will take on Jesse Marsh and Team Canada on Saturday in Houston. I'm Marcus Fitzgerald.
5: The provincial government of BC is touting how gripped the region is by the FIFA World Cup.
33: There has been a flood of hundreds of thousands of local and international soccer fans in Metro Vancouver. Tourism Minister Anne Kang says even when there is not a game in the city, soccer fans are still attending fan zones and restaurants.
1: That people, even though there are not games here at BC Place, that they are taking transit. Restaurants are still seeing people attending, watching the games and matches of their favorite teams, cheering on their own country.
33: The province says the fan festival at the PNE has seen more than 330,000 people walk through the turnstiles, with the amphitheater selling out for Canada's matches against Switzerland and South Africa. I'm Kyle Benning.
5: The BC Nurses Union has issued a 72-hour strike notice. Arnaldo Suarez reports this comes just weeks after members voted to reject a tentative contract offer.
4: This decision was not made lightly.
34: That's BC Nurses Union President Adrienne Geer. She says there's growing frustration with the pressures facing their profession and the healthcare system.
4: For years, nurses across this province have continued to show up through the pandemic, through staffing shortages, through workplace violence, through overcrowded emergency rooms and hallway nursing.
34: The union representing 60,000 nurses is calling for better benefits, general wages, retention, and the way overtime is handled. So what does this mean if you end up in hospital? Geer says they've taken every step to ensure that access to patient care continues in the event job action is required, and that could be as soon as Thursday at noon. I'm Reynaldo Suarez.
5: A statement from the Ministry of Health says nurses are valued members and the best agreements are found at the bargaining table. An update to two crashes in Calgary from last week. Police say both are now fatal. Our Ariel O'Shea with the update.
35: The most recent happened Saturday night around 9 when two motorcyclists hit an SUV along Barlow Trail at 37th Avenue Northeast. Both motorcyclists and two passengers in the SUV were taken to hospital, with police now saying a 24-year-old man riding one of the bikes has died. The driver of the vehicle in this incident wasn't hurt. The second fatality involves a 17-year-old girl who crashed their Volkswagen Jetta into a parked van, damaging several vehicles along a road in Southview early in the morning last Wednesday. Luckily, no one was in the other vehicles. Police say speed is believed to be a factor in both crashes. I'm Ariel O'Shea.
5: Vancouver police say they rearrested a man last week following an attack. Last Tuesday, they arrested a 40-year-old for suspected drug trafficking on Commercial Drive. The following day, they say officers witnessed the man put another man in a headlock and punch him in the head. The suspect was arrested after a brief struggle and has been released under a number of conditions. A bit of a win on Monday for Alberta separatists, a judge issuing the latest ruling on their petition. Our Darren Rathwell with details.
6: It's always good to win at the Court of Appeal. Can't complain about that.
7: The group Stay Free Alberta granted a partial legal victory in appeals court, striking down the ruling that quashes the group's petition that calls for a referendum question on Alberta quitting Canada, the petition signatures to be counted and verified. However, the appeals judge also ruling the independence question will not be on the October referendum until the appeals process plays out. But Stay Free Alberta lawyer Jeff Rath calls it a political hot potato for Premier Smith, who he says could choose their question for the ballot at any time under the Referendum Act.
6: Premier Smith leads a party whose membership are overwhelmingly in favor of independence. Her choice is either going to be to resign or face some very angry members.
7: And Alberta Education Minister Demetrius Nicolaides asked about the latest ruling by reporters.
8: Obviously, we've made it clear that a significant number of Albertans have expressed a desire to have a debate and a referendum on the question of Alberta's place in Canada.
7: Elections Alberta, which will count and verify signatures, telling our newsroom they are reviewing the impact of this latest ruling. I'm Darren Rathwell.
5: Environment Canada has issued air quality advisory for the city of Calgary. Our meteorologist Kevin Stanfield with the latest.
9: Some parts of the city are experiencing that moderate range for the air quality health index, where others are currently in a high or very high risk zone. This as the same low which delivered that rain curls smoke down toward us from northern Saskatchewan.
5: It's expected to remain in the province for the next couple of days, causing fluctuating reduction in air quality. The air quality warning stretches west of Calgary and north through Edmonton all the way to Fort McMurray. The Alberta NDP is promising stronger protections for service workers ahead of the Calgary Stampede. The party says if elected, it would stop employers from taking employee tips unless they're doing the same frontline work. Here's Calgary MLA Kathleen Ganley.
0: So a small business owner, for instance, who works in the kitchen would be entitled to share, but a manager wouldn't necessarily. Most provinces have already stepped up and passed similar legislation.
5: The NDP says the changes would ensure tips stay with the workers who earn them. The proposal is part of the NDP's affordability plan, which also includes raising the minimum wage and ending Alberta's lower youth minimum wage. Just in time for Stampede, the City of Calgary is out with an update in regards to construction along Stephen Avenue in the downtown core. They say renovations as part of the revitalization project between First Street and Centre Street is now completed. Because of this, patios and public spaces all along the block are able to reopen. What crews fixed was a lot of stuff underground, including water, power, and lighting infrastructure that was more than 100 years old. However, the city says it won't end there. Funding other projects along Stephen Avenue will be considered as part of the next four-year budget cycle. The Vancouver Heritage Foundation is marking a major milestone.
2: On Tuesday, the VHF will unveil the 100th and 101st plaques in its Places That Matter program. Places That Matter was started 15 years ago to mark the city of Vancouver's 125th birthday. Here is Jessica Kwan, Community Engagement Manager at the Vancouver Heritage Foundation.
10: Yeah, I really never envisioned that it would take this long to do 100, but it's really satisfying to see that this project is still relevant as ever 15 years later and that we're continuing to celebrate 100 plaques and we hopefully will continue to do more.
2: Plaque 100 will go up Tuesday morning in Robson Park to honor the Mount Pleasant Family Center Society. Plaque 101 goes up Tuesday afternoon on Watson Street in front of the former site of the Cellar Jazz Club, coinciding with the Vancouver International Jazz Festival. I'm John Ackerman.
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20: From the 660 News Radio Traffic and Weather Center, I'm Ian Busby. In the southeast, median work on McLeod Trail between Anderson Road and Bannister Road has speeds reduced. We also have the left-hand lane blocked off between Kenyon Meadows Drive and Bannister Road. It'll be a slow go getting through that. Also in the southeast, some road work slowing things down on 114th Avenue at Barlow Trail. It'll be slow going east and westbound. Then in the northwest, utility work has it down to one lane getting through on eastbound 16th Avenue at Home Road. It'll be a slow go passing through that. Now the latest forecast from Environment Canada. Cloud cover overnight as it drops down to 12 degrees before morning. The smoke haze hanging over the city. Cloudy again on Tuesday with a high of 20 degrees. Some scattered showers through the afternoon with a risk of a thunderstorm continuing into the evening, cooling off to 12 degrees overnight. A high of 20 again on Wednesday, but a 60% chance of showers. Sun cloud mix on Thursday with a high of 19.
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5: 1211 in Vancouver and 111 in Calgary. The search for half a dozen missing people has now been suspended after a fishing boat capsized Sunday in the Strait of Georgia near Point Roberts. As our Ben Bouguer reports, Mounties are now saying six people are presumed to have drowned.
13: And four people were recovered from the waters in a response that included agencies like the Mounties, Coast Guard, BC Ferries, and several civilian vessels. Major Gregory Clark is with the Joint Rescue Coordination Center in Vancouver. Victoria. He says the search was called off for the remaining six people because none of them had life jackets, which reduced the likelihood of surviving in the water.
3: So ultimately, we recommend to the commander a search suspension, where we are very confident that had there been any survivors on the surface of the water, we would have found them by that time. And then it was handed over to RCMP at 9:45 last night.
13: Now, Clark says the search area was thoroughly covered very quickly by aircraft imaging and cameras. Richmond Mounties say two survivors, a man and a woman, are in critical condition, while another man and woman have now been discharged from hospital. I'm Ben Bugera.
5: Vancouver Coastal Health says two of the rescued passengers are being treated at Richmond Hospital, while one is at Vancouver General. Checking your weather right now in Victoria, it is around 13, a little cloudy outside. Also cloudy in Vancouver, where it is 15. Prince George, it is 12. Calgary got some lightning, some thunder, and some rain at around 13. And in Edmonton, it is 15. 60 seconds, your top stories in sports.
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5: Good morning, I'm Ridley Wilson. Here's what's making news right now. It's official. Canada will take on the sixth-ranked side in the world as Morocco needed penalties to take down the Netherlands 3-2. It might be a bit stinky in Calgary right now. The air quality's taken a hit as smoke drifts over the city and Edmonton and Fort McMurray, too. And after sports,
35: more calls to better protect children online from a BC mother who suffered the unimaginable.
5: Time for sports. Here's Marcus Fitzgerald.
36: In a way, it all worked out quite well that Stephanie Eustachio scored for Canada in stoppage time and not in extra time for Canada. And that win over South Africa on Sunday, Canada was able to get it done in 90-plus minutes. Morocco had to go 120-plus penalty kicks. They don't mind right now, however, as they outlast the Dutch on penalties 3-2 to advance to the round of 16 and a matchup with Canada on Saturday. It is win or go home, a trip to the quarterfinal is on the line. Jesse Marsh's crew, you know, will be ready to go. It was a very dramatic Monday at the World Cup. Brazil needed a goal in the dying moments to outlast Japan and perhaps escape 2-1. Paraguay outlasting Germany on penalties 4-3. The Germans have not advanced at a knockout stage at a World Cup since 2014. That's when they last won the tournament. There are three matches on tap for Tuesday. Cote d'Ivoire takes on Erling Haaland and Norway. Kylian Mbappe and France go up against Sweden. Mexico will take on Ecuador in the nightcap. Baseball, Bo Bichette returned to Toronto as the Blue Jays beat Bo and the Mets 2-1. It was the Mariners over the Angels 6-2. In the NHL, the Vancouver Canucks making some moves Monday. They acquire veteran forward Brendan Gallagher from the Canadiens. Gallagher in the final year of his deal. Montreal retaining salary in that trade as well. Future considerations going the other way. Vancouver also sending 25-year-old forward Nils Höglander to the Nashville Predators for a third-round pick in 2029. Sports at 15 and 45 past every hour, honey time. Sports.
16: 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We'll respond to your concerns and send you information on the council and its codes.
18: The gentleman crossed.
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5: You're listening to News Radio. A BC mother whose child took her own life is calling for more to be done to protect children in cyberspace. Our Amy Beeman reports the call comes as the federal government issued its online harms bill earlier this month.
21: After losing her daughter to harmful online content, a BC mother is pleading for strengthened protections for children on social media. Chelsea Whittingham says her daughter Maddie was repeatedly shown harmful content online.
22: Families cannot fight billion-dollar technology systems alone. Canada needs greater transparency around age verification, recommendation algorithms directed at children, regulation of self-harm and suicide-promoting content targeting minors, independent oversight of platforms, and faster intervention mechanisms for you.
21: Attorney General Nikki Sharma joined Whittingham and says Ottawa should move quickly on safety regulations, ensuring it includes stronger enforcement and accountability for tech companies. I'm Amy Beeman.
5: Mounties and Langley are on the lookout for a 13-year-old boy who's gone missing. RCMP say Zane Johnston was last seen on June 18th and was reported missing the following day. He's described as 5'6", 150 pounds, with brown hair and brown eyes. This isn't the first time he's gone missing. In February, the Chilliwack RCMP also searched for him in their community. 60 seconds to traffic and weather.
23: As the halfway point of the season quickly approaches, the Blue Jays look to add to the win column against Juan Soto and the Mets.
24: He's striking out.
23: Mets, Blue Jays, tonight, 6:30 Eastern, 3:30 Pacific, on Sportsnet.
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20: From the 660 News Radio Traffic and Weather Center, I'm Ian Busby. Some overnight work on Deerfoot Trail right now. We have the right-hand lane blocked off on the ramp from northbound Deerfoot to 17th Avenue. A bit further north of that, we have two right-hand lanes blocked off on northbound Deerfoot Trail at Memorial Drive. That continues up towards 16th Avenue. And then we have the left-hand lane blocked off on southbound Deerfoot Trail at 16th Avenue. Watch out for work crews in all of those areas. Speeds will be reduced through those zones. Now, latest forecast from Environment Canada. Mostly cloudy with that smoke haze overnight. The wind dying out as it drops down to 12 degrees. Mostly cloudy again on Tuesday with a few showers, a high of 20 degrees. A risk of a thunderstorm later in the day. We have a few showers again in the evening, a low of 12 degrees overnight. 60% chance of showers and 20 degrees for Wednesday. Sun cloud mix and 19 for Thursday. A chance of showers through the evening.
5: Monday marked the fifth anniversary of the deadliest weather event in Canadian history. Over 600 people died in BC during the 2021 heat dome. Agnes Black speaks for the Canadian Association of Nurses for the Environment.
30: And the hard truth is that these were preventable deaths. The vast majority died indoors in homes that couldn't keep them safe. We're here to honor those lives and to call on our governments to make sure it never happens again.
5: Black says they honor the grief when pursuing solutions to extreme weather, like indoor heat bylaws, public cooling centers, and planting trees. The group is now calling on the province to turn away from fossil fuels and embrace clean energy. Meanwhile, there was a record-breaking heat wave in Paris this last week that left over 1,000 people dead. A disturbing incident at Kitts Beach over the weekend. Vancouver police say on Sunday a man allegedly struck a woman in the head with a large piece of driftwood. The woman was left bleeding from the head, slipping in and out of consciousness. She was taken to hospital and is expected to recover. The suspect was arrested nearby. Carlos Caldera Durante now faces one count of assault with a weapon. A 69-year-old inmate that supposedly escaped from a Vancouver Island prison has been found dead. Correctional Service Canada says Ernest Jensen's body was found in the ocean off the coast of Michozen. He was unaccounted for at Williams Head Institution during a Sunday afternoon headcount. He'd been serving a life sentence for second-degree murder since March of 1991. The service says a coroner will now determine how Jensen died. A lengthy lockdown has come to an end at an Abbotsford prison. Correctional Service Canada says the Matsqui Institution had been on lockdown since June 19th for an exceptional search. They say contraband like pills, drugs, and homemade weapons were seized. All operations at the prison have returned to normal, including regular visits. Fire crews were called out to the Hazelwood Hotel SRO on the downtown east side on Monday. Vancouver Fire says the blaze broke out on the building's second floor on East Hastings near Gore. Crews say there's been heavy damage to one unit and considerable water damage to others. No injuries have been reported, but 12 people are displaced. The cause appears to be accidental. Vancouver Park Board Chair Tom Digby is urging Vancouver Mayor Ken Sim to stay out of the board's business after council passed several motions on capital projects on park land. Digby says Sim and council need to listen to the park board and understand they have jurisdiction over what projects need to happen and not council.
0: But what the letter says and the legal opinion confirms is that council cannot insert any new park board capital projects that the elected park board has not already approved.
5: This comes after Sim released his own list last month of community centers he thinks should be rebuilt, and that differed from the ones identified by the park board. BC has a new leader of His Majesty's official opposition. Chilliwack North MLA Heather Maas replaces Trevor Halford, who'd been serving as interim leader after John Rustad stepped down late last year. Party leader Carrie Lynn Finley announced the move on Monday. She can't serve as the opposition leader herself until she wins a seat in the legislature, though. The NDP was quick to pounce on this news, calling Maas and four of her colleagues pro-Trump MLAs, who were elevated at the expense of more moderate party members. The weather in Calgary on Sunday brought up to 150 millimeters of rain for some parts of the city in less than 24 hours. Now a flood watch remains in effect for the Elbow River and high stream flow advisories in place for the Bow. The city's manager of environment management, Frank Friot, says flood mitigation infrastructure, including the Spring Bank Offstream Reservoir and Glenmore Reservoir, are being used to keep flows below damage thresholds.
2: Springbank is a game-changing investment, one of the critical pieces of a flood resilience plan for Calgary and for the region that has resulted in approximately, together with other investments, about 71% of the risk profile we saw back in 2013 being eliminated.
5: The storm marks the first operational use of Calgary's Springbank Offstream Reservoir. And a high stream flow advisory issued for the town of Canmore has been downgraded after a state of local emergency was in place for most of Monday. The majority of the rainfall happened late Sunday night. Our Phoenix Phillips tells us more.
3: Scott McKay, GM Municipal Services Town of Canmore, says crews continue to monitor water levels, inspecting infrastructure like bridges, while maintaining and assessing closures.
6: While the rainfall is now diminishing, the situation does remain active.
3: These tourists from Victoria, just arriving in Canmore.
7: We noticed the flooding. We went downtown and wondered about it, noticed that the river height was high, and yeah, shared the concern.
3: The mayor of Canmore also sharing his concern, remaining cautiously optimistic about the developing flood situation.
8: However, the creek itself should still be something that people have to stay away from as it gets assessed. There are portions above Elk Run where there's been part of the pathway taken out. There could be undercutting of banks.
3: Phoenix Phillips, City News, Canmore.
5: 60 seconds, your business news.
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3: Following the Dow's run to a new record and after the S&P and NASDAQ snapped their five-session losing streaks, Wall Street today could be at the mercy of fresh talks surrounding the Strait of Hormuz. Ahead of scheduled U.S.-Iran talks in Doha, Qatar, Iran reiterated its determination to maintain control over maritime traffic moving through the Strait of Hormuz. The U.S. has said that any tolls or fees for ships passing through the strait would be unacceptable. Scrutiny of an autoimmune medicine made by drug giant Amgen is increasing. The New England Journal of Medicine has retracted a clinical trial of Avacopan, brand name Tavneos, due to a U.S. Food and Drug Administration investigation that found results of 9 patients were changed after the study's database was finalized. The retraction puts the drug's continued sales at risk, as U.S. and European regulators have proposed pulling it from the market, alleging it was approved based on incorrect data. Andrew Roday, Bloomberg.
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2: We got some extra time for an extra story. The death toll in Venezuela has climbed over 1,700. Venezuelan lawmaker Jorge Rodriguez says that following powerful earthquakes last Wednesday, another 5,000 people were injured. Responders are still undertaking rescue operations, searching for people thought to be under rubble. ABC's James Longman reports from Venezuela near the epicenter.
3: We've had all these extraordinary moments of especially young people being found, young children. There was a mother with her 18-day-old baby who was found alive. So people are clinging to hope. And there are extraordinary moments. You're basically standing outside this rubble, these mountains of debris, watching hundreds, thousands of people kind of scouring it, running all over it, digging up with their hands, trying to get through the rubble. There are diggers on site as well.
2: It is now the half hour.
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2: 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I'm Ridley Wilson. 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
5: From the 660 News Radio Traffic and Weather Center, I'm Ian Busby. Some overnight work on Deerfoot Trail right now. We have the right-hand lane blocked off on the ramp from northbound Deerfoot to 17th Avenue. A bit further north of that, we have two right-hand lanes blocked off on northbound Deerfoot Trail at Memorial Drive. That continues up towards 16th Avenue. And then we have the left-hand lane blocked off on southbound Deerfoot Trail at 16th Avenue. Watch out for work crews in all of those areas. Speeds will be reduced through those zones. Now, latest forecast from Environment Canada. Mostly cloudy with that smoke haze overnight. The wind dying out as it drops down to 12 degrees. Mostly cloudy again on Tuesday with a few showers, a high of 20 degrees. A risk of a thunderstorm later in the day. We have a few showers again in the evening, a low of 12 degrees overnight. 60% chance of showers and 20 degrees for Wednesday. Sun cloud mix and 19 for Thursday. A chance of showers through the evening.
6: Center lane is closed for a police incident. It is at the south end. Expect delays in both directions. You've also got work on the Queensborough Bridge as you're heading southbound. They are doing this work for today and for tomorrow, 9:30 p.m. until 5 a.m., one lane in each direction. And then the paving is going on King George Boulevard from 128th to 132nd in Surrey, so right near that Stella Wasson Bridge. Traffic control is on scene in both directions. And you also got work on Highway 1 from 216th and Langley to Clearbrook Road in Abbotsford in both directions. As we look at the weather, we are looking at a cloudy day for Tuesday, a high of 20. We are looking at showers possible on Canada Day, Wednesday, a high of 19. Cloudy skies on Thursday, a high of 18. A mix of sun and cloud on Friday, a high of 21.
2: Let's start off with some sports. The Canadian men's national team knew they were going to have to slay a giant in the round of 16 at the FIFA World Cup. Now we know which one they'll be facing.
7: After what we saw on Monday in the round of 32, perhaps we're all lucky as Canadians that Stephen Eustachio saved us from penalty kick drama. Morocco finding a way to get it done in Mexico on penalties to top the Netherlands and advance to the round of 16. It looked as though the Orange would pull this one out with a goal in the 72nd. Instead, Morocco fighting back, tying it up in the 90th minute on a goal by Issa Diop. Now, we know that Morocco is very good. They are in the top 10 of the world rankings coming into this tournament. Canadian coach Jesse Marsh said on Sunday after their win over South Africa that they would just throw everything they have at a giant on Saturday. That giant, Morocco. It's in Houston. Can't wait for that. I'm Marcus Fitzgerald.
2: Vancouver businesses that chose to capitalize on the city's involvement in the FIFA World Cup have seen big gains as the first ball was kicked at this summer's tournament.
8: And that economic bump is being felt strongest at bars and restaurants, with some seeing increases as much as 50%. Some pubs saying the increases are higher than what they see on St. Paddy's Day or the Super Bowl. Here's Vancouver FIFA host committee lead, Jesse Adcock.
9: Most of the businesses that have leaned into the soccer theme are displaying the matches, have brought in that energy. Those folks will definitely iterate that they have seen an increase in business.
8: Tourism Minister Ann Kang says the province's figures show that passenger spending will double from $23 billion to $46 billion over the next 5 years. I'm Kyle.

0: Benning.
1: 60,000 nurses across BC are now in a position to strike. Our Reynaldo Suarez reports this comes after members rejected a tentative agreement reached by the Nurses Bargaining Association and BC Health Employers.
2: Union President Adrian Guerre says the strike notice is a demand for nurses to be heard and valued as they're facing increasing safety and burnout issues.
3: Certainly have determined our top five bargaining priorities, and they haven't changed. Certainly our benefits, general wages, retention, the way our overtime is handled, and also ensuring that there is compliance with ratios, that hasn't changed. What has fallen short is that the mandate simply does not cover what nurses need to see.
2: Guerre says the nurses will be in a legal position to strike on Thursday if no progress is made in negotiations. She says job action could be anything from an overtime ban to large-scale withdrawals of service, excluding those that have already been designated as essential. I'm Reynaldo Suarez.
1: In a statement to us, the Ministry of Health says it respects the right of all workers to bargain collectively, including the decision by union members to take job action. Calgary police have an update on two separate collisions from this last week where speed is believed to be factors.
4: Police say both crashes are now fatalities. The first one happened on Wednesday involving a 17-year-old girl. On June 24th at around 3:30 in the morning, crews were called to an area along 26th Street Southeast after a Volkswagen collided with a parked car. The teenager sustained critical life-threatening injuries at the time. However, CPS now confirms she has passed away. The latest one happening Saturday, where a 24-year-old motorcyclist has now succumbed to his injuries. Around 9 p.m., two motorcyclists riding side-by-side on Barlow Trail Northeast were hit by an SUV that turned left into their path. Both riders were thrown from their bikes and taken to hospital with life-threatening injuries. The driver of the SUV wasn't hurt. Anyone with more information is still urged to reach out to police. I'm Ariel O'Shea.
1: Vancouver police say they have rearrested a suspect after a man was punched in the head on the downtown east side. It happened last Wednesday when officers on East Hastings saw a man put another in a headlock. Police say the suspect was arrested the day before for suspected drug trafficking on Commercial Drive. Despite witnessing the incident, police say the victim walked away and has yet to be found. A new ruling on Monday on a petition to get a separation question on the ballot this fall. As our Darren Rathwell explains, it's a partial victory for Alberta separatists.
5: You know, we're gratified by the court decision. It was a good decision. Right, it was the right decision.
6: Stay Free Alberta was told in May when it submitted what it said was 302,000 signatures that those names would not be counted and verified. The petition calling for a referendum question on the province quitting Canada quashed by a lower court judge. Judge Shana Leonard said the petition should not have been issued under provincial law and the province neglected its duty to consult First Nations. However, the separatist group appealed the ruling to quash, and the appeals judge now saying the petition signatures can be counted and verified. However, Justice Woolley also says the separatists' question cannot be added to the October referendum until the appeal process plays out. But Stay Free Alberta lawyer Jeff Rath says the premier could always choose their question under the Referendum Act, and says polling shows most UCP party members want independence.
5: Hiding behind the courts isn't going to work for her.
6: And Alberta Education Minister Demetrius Nikolaides asked by reporters today about this latest ruling.
7: A debate and a referendum on the question of Alberta's place in Canada. I think that's incredibly important that Albertans be able to have a say on something so important and provide this government with direction.
6: I'm Darren Rathwell.
1: Calgary might be a little bit smelly right now. There's a yellow warning for air quality due to smoke from northern Saskatchewan. Here's our meteorologist, Kevin Stanfield.
0: Most parts of the city of Calgary are between a moderate and a high risk as far as the air quality health index is concerned. Parts of the northwest are currently experiencing a very high risk with particulate matter at 100 plus parts per million. Environment Canada recommends to keep doors and windows shut and to limit all outdoor exercise.
1: The smoke is expected to remain for the next couple of days and may worsen the air quality as smoke levels increase, health risks increase. Alberta NDP is promising higher wages for lower-income workers as part of its affordability agenda. The party says it would immediately increase the minimum wage by $1, followed by annual $1 increases until it reaches $18 an hour. It also plans to tie future increases to inflation and scrap Alberta's lower youth minimum wage. Here's Kathleen Ganley, a Calgary MLA.
8: This youth minimum wage was implemented by the UCP in 2019 and has done nothing to support youth unemployment. Quite to the contrary, Alberta has one of the highest youth unemployment in the country now.
1: The NDP also plans to stop employers from taking employee tips unless they're doing the same frontline work. Calgary officials calling it the perfect timing just before Stampede. Renovations along Stephen Avenue in the downtown core are complete. This is part of the revitalization project between First and Center Street. They say affected patios and public spaces are able to reopen. They say most of the work happened underground to fix up water, power, and lighting infrastructure that was more than 100 years old. The city says they're looking to fix up other sections of Stephen Avenue as well when it comes to the next four-year budget cycle. The Vancouver Heritage Foundation is celebrating 15 years of its Places That Matter program with not one, but two plaque presentations today.
9: Plaque 100 will go up Tuesday morning in Robson Park to honor the Mount Pleasant Family Center Society. Jessica Kwan is the Community Engagement Manager at the Vancouver Heritage Foundation.
10: Of course, it's a park right now. It started off as a public space, then it became a lawn bowling club, and the building was repurposed with the support and advocacy of the neighborhood to have a family center at that site, and it's been in use now for 50 years.
9: Plaque 101 goes up Tuesday afternoon on Watson Street in front of the former site of the Cellar Jazz Club and coincides with the Vancouver International Jazz Festival. I'm John Ackerman.
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14: From the 660 News Radio Traffic and Weather Center, I'm Ian Busby. In the southeast, median work on McLeod Trail between Anderson Road and Bannister Road has speeds reduced. We also have the left-hand lane blocked off between Kenyon Meadows Drive and Bannister Road. It'll be a slow go getting through that. Also in the southeast, some road work slowing things down on 114th Avenue at Barlow Trail. It'll be slow going east and westbound. Then in the northwest, utility work has it down to one lane getting through on eastbound 16th Avenue at Home Road. It'll be a slow go passing through that. Now the latest forecast from Environment Canada. Cloud cover overnight as it drops down to 12 degrees before morning. The smoke haze hanging over the city. Cloudy again on Tuesday with a high of 20 degrees. Some scattered showers through the afternoon with a risk of a thunderstorm continuing into the evening, cooling off to 12 degrees overnight. A high of 20 again on Wednesday, but a 60% chance of showers. Sun cloud mix on Thursday with a high of 19.
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1: It is 12:42 in Vancouver and 1:42 in Calgary. Mounties say six people are presumed to have drowned after a boat capsized off Point Roberts on Sunday. The Tawasin First Nation has since identified the boat as a fishing vessel. Our Ben Bugara reports four people were pulled out of the water alive.
16: The distress call came in just before noon, and the Mounties, Coast Guard, BC Ferries, along with several civilian vessels, converged on the area to try to locate the 10 people on board. Major Gregory Clark speaks for the Joint Rescue Coordination Center in Victoria. He says the decision to recommend a search suspension was made through a series of probability studies.
17: We have drift modeling. We had live satellite data marker buoys in the water tracking the drift and the currents, where any potential missing people would go. And we always adjust our search efforts towards those areas.
16: Now, Clark says another big factor in this was none of the people who went into the water were wearing life jackets, which greatly lowers the chance of survival. RCMP say two survivors, a man and a woman, are in critical condition, while another man and woman have been discharged from hospital. I'm Ben Bugara.
1: Vancouver Coastal Health says three people who were rescued are currently being treated at hospital. 60 seconds, your top stories in sports.
18: Hi, this is Dan Shulman. As a baseball announcer, I'm often away from home, living out of a suitcase. 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
1: Good morning. I'm Ridley Wilson. Here's what's making news right now. Canada will play Morocco to open the round of 16 on Saturday in Houston after they knock off the Netherlands in a dramatic fashion with a win on penalties. Smoke coasting over Calgary, Edmonton, all the way up to Fort McMurray. Environment Canada warning of some risky air quality right now. And after sports,
4: a BC mother is pleading for more online protection for children after suffering a heartbreaking loss.
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25: We all know how physically and mentally taxing performing at a FIFA World Cup can be. Although, if you are football-brained on the North American side, you've got to figure that Morocco might be a little bit fatigued going into the matchup with Canada on Saturday in the round of 16 with a trip to the quarterfinal on the line. Hey, whatever helps, right? Canada will play Morocco on Saturday. Morocco outlasting the Dutch on penalties 3-2. A dramatic game in Mexico Monday night. The Captain Dramatic Day. In the tournament, two games went to penalties, including Paraguay beating the Germans 4-3 on those PKs. Germany hasn't advanced at a knockout stage at a World Cup since they last won the thing in 2014. Brazil with a bit of an escape, a late goal in regulation to beat Japan 2-1. Three matches are on tap for Tuesday. Cote d'Ivoire and Norway are up first, followed by France and Sweden, Mexico and Ecuador in the nightcap. Can't wait for all that. And again, looking ahead to Saturday, Canada and Morocco, the winner, off to the quarterfinal. In the National Hockey League Monday, the Vancouver Canucks acquiring veteran forward Brendan Gallagher from the Montreal Canadiens. Future considerations going the other way in the deal. And Montreal also retaining salary on their former captain, who was in the final year of his contract. Gallagher played junior hockey in Vancouver with the WHL's Giants. He'll be counted on to be an adult in the room as the Canucks kick off this rebuild. The team also trading Nils Höglander to the Nashville Predators for a third-round pick on Monday in 2029. Sports at 15 and 45 past every hour anytime. Sports.
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1: You're listening to News Radio. The mother of a BC teen who committed suicide after being exposed to harmful online content is calling for stronger safeguards for children using social media.
4: Chelsea Whittingham says recommended algorithms exposed her 13-year-old daughter, Maddie, to dangerous content without her family's knowledge.
28: Maddie is so terribly loved and missed every single day by everyone who knew her. And if sharing her story can help protect even one child or spare one family from this devastation, then her voice deserves to be heard. Children deserve to grow up in an online world designed to protect them, not exploit their vulnerability.
4: She wants governments to require stronger age verification, better oversight of platforms, and greater accountability for tech companies. Attorney General Nikki Sharma says the Fed's idea to restrict children under the age of 16 from creating social media and AI chatbot accounts should be passed quickly. I'm Amy Beeman.
1: Police in Langley need your help in finding a teen who has not been heard from in over a week. They say 13-year-old Zane Johnston was last seen on June 18th. He's described as having brown hair and brown eyes, weighing around 150 pounds and 5'6". Johnston previously went missing in February, prompting a notice from Chilliwack RCMP. 60 seconds to traffic and weather.
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14: From the 660 News Radio Traffic and Weather Center, I'm Ian Busby. Some overnight work on Deerfoot Trail right now. We have the right-hand lane blocked off on the ramp from northbound Deerfoot to 17th Avenue. A bit further north of that, we have two right-hand lanes blocked off on northbound Deerfoot Trail at Memorial Drive. That continues up towards 16th Avenue. And then we have the left-hand lane blocked off on southbound Deerfoot Trail at 16th Avenue. Watch out for work crews in all of those areas. Speeds will be reduced through those zones. Now, latest forecast from Environment Canada. Mostly cloudy with that smoke haze overnight. The wind dying out as it drops down to 12 degrees. Mostly cloudy again on Tuesday with a few showers, a high of 20 degrees. A risk of a thunderstorm later in the day. We have a few showers again in the evening, a low of 12 degrees overnight. 60% chance of showers and 20 degrees for Wednesday. Sun cloud mix and 19 for Thursday. A chance of showers through the evening.
1: Deadly heat dome in BC. Health officials are highlighting the work ahead. Over 600 people died during one of Canada's deadliest weather events. Agnes Black is with the Canadian Association of Nurses for the Environment.
5: The vast majority died indoors in homes that couldn't keep them safe. We're here to honor those lives and to call on our governments to make sure it never happens again. We honor that grief when we pursue solutions to extreme weather, whether that's indoor heat bylaws, public cooling centers, planting trees.
1: She's calling on the province to turn away from fossil fuels, saying it's the root cause of climate change, and to transition to clean energy. While Vancouver is experiencing mild weather right now, parts of Ontario and Quebec are bracing for an extreme heat wave set to hit this week. A man is facing one count of assault after a woman was attacked near Kitts Beach on Sunday. Vancouver police say a stranger allegedly approached the woman from behind, striking her in the head with some driftwood. Her partner and a witness stepped in before the man ran away. He was later found and arrested near a dollar store. The woman was rushed to hospital with a bleeding head wound, but is expected to recover. Carlos Caldera Durante now faces one count of assault with a weapon. The VPD says this appears to be an unprovoked assault. The body of a man serving a life sentence for second-degree murder has been found. 69-year-old Ernest Jensen was at large after escaping William Head Institution on Vancouver Island on Sunday. His body was found in the ocean off the coast, but it's unclear how he died. Jensen was in prison since 1991 and was serving sentences for breaking and entering and trespassing as well. Operations at an Abbotsford prison have resumed after it was locked down for 10 days. Correctional Service Canada says an exceptional search was being done at the Matsqui Institution since June 19th. The search turned up some contraband and a number of unauthorized items that include drugs, homemade alcohol, and a cell phone. Dozens of firefighters were called to a blaze in the downtown east side on Monday afternoon. Vancouver Fire Services say the fire broke out on the second floor of an SRO on East Hastings near Gore just before 2:30. They say there's been heavy fire damage to a suite where the fire started, along with considerable water damage to others. 12 people have been displaced, but there's been no reports of injuries. Crews say the cause appears to be accidental. The saga of Vancouver Mayor Ken Sim versus the Park Board continues. Park Board Chair Tom Digby has sent a letter saying he and his colleagues have been alarmed to see the mayor and council passing motions on projects on park land.
6: We're here because we believe it's important to provide clarity about the respective roles the Park Board and Council in developing Vancouver's next multi-billion dollar capital plan, which many of you know is the last major piece of business that both our bodies will decide in this electoral term and before the next municipal election.
1: Sim recently released a list of community centres in need of replacement in his capital plan last month, which was different from the list identified by the Park Board. BC Conservative leader Carolyn Findlay has named her new caucus leadership team, one of her first moves since winning the party's top job a month ago. Chilliwack North MLA Heather Maas has become interim leader of the official opposition, replacing Trevor Halford. Normally, that would be Finley's job, but she doesn't have a seat in the legislature yet. She's also named three stakeholder relations lieutenants, including her husband, the MLA for Surrey South. The NDP criticized the move, pointing out her husband, Brent Chapman, is one of five pro-Trump MLAs elevated to senior positions in favor of more moderate voices in caucus. Sunday's heavy rainstorm in Calgary marks the first operational use of the Springbank off-stream reservoir. The city says it's a game changer. Frank Frigo is the city's manager of environment management.
7: We're expecting about 70 millimeters of precipitation to fall on the east slopes. We saw places where we had over 150, so more than double. If this event had occurred and Springbank wasn't in place, we would have been able to use the Glenmore Reservoir by itself, but we would have had to fill it right to the top and run the risk that we could have had some overspill.
1: He says water captured in the reservoir will be released gradually under a managed plan that considers river conditions and water quality. As of now, the Alberta town of Canmore has rescinded all evacuation alerts after heavy rainfall across southern Alberta prompted states of local emergency for Canmore and Kananaskis. As our Phoenix Phillips reports, there are still restrictions and closures for Kananaskis.
18: Then there's Kananaskis country, where washouts and mud flows resulting in the closure of Highway 40. With over 2,000 people impacted in Kananaskis country, crews continue to check in on campers, with advisories to stay away from K country currently in place.
8: However, Kananaskis Mountain Rescue will be available and will respond if we need to evacuate anyone that needs help, as we normally do.
18: For now, officials are advising against any travel to K country, while those traveling to Canmore are asked to avoid the riverbanks until conditions subside. Phoenix Phillips, City News, Canmore.
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29: Following the Dow's run to a new record and after the S&P and NASDAQ snapped their five-session losing streaks, Wall Street today could be at the mercy of fresh talks surrounding the Strait of Hormuz. Ahead of scheduled U.S.-Iran talks in Doha, Qatar, Iran reiterated its determination to maintain control over maritime traffic moving through the Strait of Hormuz. The U.S. has said that any tolls or fees for ships passing through the strait would be unacceptable. Scrutiny of an autoimmune medicine made by drug giant Amgen is increasing. The New England Journal of Medicine has retracted a clinical trial of Avacopan, brand name Tavneos, due to a U.S. Food and Drug Administration investigation that found results of 9 patients were changed after the study's database was finalized. The retraction puts the drug's continued sales at risk, as U.S. and European regulators have proposed pulling it from the market, alleging it was approved based on incorrect data. Andrew O'Day, Bloomberg.
19: As the halfway point of the season quickly approaches, the Blue Jays look to add to the win column against Juan Soto and the Mets.
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1: We got some extra time for an extra story. The Supreme Court has blocked for now U.S. President Donald Trump's attempt to fire the Federal Reserve governor over the allegation of gross negligence. And without any formal opportunity for her to answer the claims, the 5-4 ruling upholds the limits Congress imposed on the president's attempt to remove the members of the Fed as a protection of the institutional historical independence. 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
25: Roberts begins his opinion by going back to the beginning, to the Revolutionary War, to explain how over the past 250 years, Congress established independent national banks to stabilize the American currency and ultimately to keep the broader economy in check.
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1: Good morning. I'm Ridley Wilson. Here's what's making news right now. Netherlands and Morocco needed penalties to decide who would advance to take on Canada in Saturday's round of 16 match.
26: A World Cup-sized boost to the economy. The province touting how well Vancouver has acted as a host city and sharing its expectations for the long-term tourism impacts.
27: 60,000 nurses across BC now in position of strike. This comes after members rejected a tentative agreement reached by the Nurses Bargaining Association and BC Health employers.
4: Calgary police are out with an update on two separate collisions from last week where speed is believed to be factors.
30: The Canadian men's national team turns their focus to Morocco with a trip to the quarterfinal on the line Saturday at the FIFA World Cup. Sports at 15.
1: All that and more for you in 60 seconds.
14: From the 660 News Radio Traffic and Weather Center, I'm Ian Busby. Some overnight work on Deerfoot Trail right now. We have the right-hand lane blocked off on the ramp from northbound Deerfoot to 17th Avenue. A bit further north of that, we have two right-hand lanes blocked off on northbound Deerfoot Trail at Memorial Drive. That continues up towards 16th Avenue. And then we have the left-hand lane blocked off on southbound Deerfoot Trail at 16th Avenue. Watch out for work crews in all of those areas. Speeds will be reduced through those zones. Now, latest forecast from Environment Canada. Mostly cloudy with that smoke haze overnight. The wind dying out as it drops down to 12 degrees. Mostly cloudy again on Tuesday with a few showers, a high of 20 degrees. A risk of a thunderstorm later in the day. We have a few showers again in the evening, a low of 12 degrees overnight. 60% chance of showers and 20 degrees for Wednesday. Sun cloud mix and 19 for Thursday. A chance of showers through the evening.
1: Let's start off by talking about sports. Plenty of excitement on Monday night in Mexico as Canada will now play Morocco in the round of 16 at the FIFA World Cup.
30: We knew that no matter who came through in the match between Morocco and the Netherlands, that Canada was going to face a stiff test on Saturday in the round of 16, and they would be underdogs. However, it's probably a positive that the Netherlands and Morocco had to play 120 minutes, followed by pressure-packed penalties. But Morocco found a way to get it done with penalty kicks after they had tied this match up in the 90th minute. Maybe they have heavy legs. Maybe they'll be a little bit fatigued going into Saturday. But Canada knows they'll have to be at their very best if they are to take down one of the better squads on this earth. I'm Marcus Fitzgerald.
1: The numbers are in. The province of BC touting what the bump from co-hosting the FIFA World Cup means for the growth of large events and tourism in the province.
26: The provincial government celebrating how the region has fared in the opening weeks of the FIFA World Cup. Initial figures show YVR handling a daily average of 85,000 passengers, with some businesses capitalizing on the Beautiful Games showcase event. Tourism Minister Ann Kang says the province is expecting the tournament to have a massive bump in tourism by 2031.
0: currently we have $23 billion annually with $8 billion in GDP. And so in the next 5 years, we'll be able to see that double, as well with this event contributing to an additional 1 million people coming to British Columbia.
26: Kang adds, given the city and BC Place are being broadcasted to the world, it could spur more global conventions and concerts to stop in Vancouver. I'm Kyle Benning.
1: 60,000 BC nurses are now in a legal position to strike as early as Thursday afternoon. Reynaldo Suarez says this comes after members rejected a tentative agreement.
27: 67% of voting members rejected the contract, citing major frustration with unaddressed workloads, burnout, safety, and wage increases they say fell short. BC Nurses Union President Adrian Geer tells us job action could look like an overtime ban.
2: And then if required, we would consider withdrawing labor. And that would mean that although we would be obligated to maintain essential service levels, it could cause service disruption and delay in care. But that is the last thing that we want to do.
27: And with the BC Nurses Union issuing a 72-hour strike notice, the clock is ticking. Geer says after years of chronic staffing shortages, workplace violence, mounting pressures across the healthcare system, nurses have made it clear that the status quo can no longer continue. I'm Reynaldo Suarez.
1: The Ministry of Health says these negotiations are important and sensitive and wants to give the Health Employers Association and the Nurses Bargaining Association space. A tragic update on stories we brought you last week in Calgary. Two separate crashes have now both become fatalities.
4: Police say speed is likely a factor in both cases. The latest one happened Saturday at around 9 in the evening. Two bike riders were heading south on Barlow Trail, approaching the intersection of 37th Avenue Northeast. That's when the driver of a Kia turned and collided with the bikes, causing both riders to be thrown. They suffered serious life-threatening injuries. However, CPS says a 24-year-old man who was on one of the bikes has now passed away. The other fatality was a girl who was just 17 years old. The girl has now died of her injuries after she was rushed to hospital at around 3:30 in the morning after several vehicles were badly damaged along 26th Street in Southview last Wednesday. Police say the teen was driving a 2025 Volkswagen that crashed into a parked van, which then hit another car. Luckily, no one was in the other vehicles. I'm Ariel O'Shea.
1: Vancouver police say their officers witnessed someone putting a man in a headlock and punching him in the head. This happened last Wednesday along East Hastings. Police say the suspect was arrested and also arrested the previous day for possibly trafficking drugs. The person was sent to jail and has since been released to a bail supervisor. Another development in the push for Alberta to leave Canada with a new ruling that favors those who want it. Our Dan Rathwell spoke with the group and tells us what they're calling on the premier to do now.
3: Well, obviously, we're thrilled that the court gave us everything we asked for.
5: Well, he might be laughing, but Stay Free Alberta lawyer Jeff Rath says he is not celebrating. A court is ruling in the group's favor. Signatures from their petition calling for a referendum question on Alberta quitting Canada will be counted and verified. This after a lower court quashed the petition in May. Judge Shana Leonard said it shouldn't have been issued under provincial law, and the province failed its duty to consult First Nations. An appeals court judge, however, says while the names will be counted, the question will not be allowed on the October referendum ballot until the appeals process plays out. Rath with Stay Free Alberta says polls show most UCP party members want independence, says the premier is putting her job at risk and can and should allow the question anyway.
3: She's always had the jurisdiction to do that. Justice Leonard said she had the jurisdiction to do it.
5: Meanwhile, Alberta Education Minister Dimitrios Nikolaidis spoke to reporters about the new court ruling.
6: We've made it clear that a significant number of Albertans have expressed a desire to have a debate and a referendum on the question of Alberta's place in Canada.
5: Elections Alberta says they are reviewing the impact of the latest court ruling. I'm Darren Rathwell.
1: The city of Calgary currently under an air quality warning. Our meteorologist Kevin Stanfield says it's coming from some eastern neighbors.
7: The very same low pressure center that drove in a large amount of rain is now curling smoke from North Saskatchewan right on top of us. As a result, some areas of the city, specifically off to the northwest, are experiencing greater than 100 parts per million of smoke particulate matter, which is the same as having an air quality health index rating of 10+.
1: Environment Canada expects the smoke to be with Calgary and parts of the province for Tuesday, at least. The air quality warning stretches through Edmonton all the way to Fort McMurray. The Alberta NDP proposed affordability plan is including tip protection legislation. Hannah Anson says she's worked multiple minimum wage jobs over the years and knows how important tips are for making ends meet. She says Alberta workers deserve the same protections already in place in most other provinces.
8: I've been in the service industry for a long time, and a lot of my friends have been too. There are definitely owners out there who are skimming off of their employees' tips, and that needs to stop. Because Alberta has the lowest minimum wage in the entire country, we rely on tips. It's money we've earned according to the customers who tip us for the service we've provided.
1: The NDP says it would also increase the minimum wage and eliminate the province's youth minimum wage if elected. With Stampede all set for this weekend, the city says the timing of their latest announcement is perfect. Some renovations along parts of Stephen Avenue in the downtown core are complete. The City of Calgary says it's all part of the revitalization project between 1st and Centre Street, so this means there could be more patios and public spaces opened up in the popular area. Most of the work done was actually underground, fixing some old water, power, and lighting infrastructure. The city says they plan to fix up other parts of Stephen Avenue with the next four-year budget cycle. A major milestone in BC for a program built on the belief that local stories deserve to be remembered and celebrated.
9: The Vancouver Heritage Foundation's Places That Matter program is marking its 15th year with two plaque presentations Tuesday. Jessica Kwan is the Community Engagement Manager at the VHF. She says Plaque 101 will go up Tuesday afternoon in front of the former site of the Settler Jazz Club, which opened in 1956.
10: It was on Watson Street, Broadway and Watson, which is just one block east of Main in a lane-like street that had a bunch of factories and businesses and then a basement that was then used as a site for music. And the cellar opened up there for about a decade in the 50s to 60s.
9: Plaque 100 goes up Tuesday morning in Robson Park in honor of the Mount Pleasant Family Center Society. I'm John Ackerman.
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0: From the 660 News Radio Traffic and Weather Center, I'm Ian Busby. In the southeast, median work on McLeod Trail between Anderson Road and Bannister Road has speeds reduced. We also have the left-hand lane blocked off between Canyon Meadows Drive and Bannister Road. It'll be a slow go getting through that. Also in the southeast, some road work slowing things down on 114th Avenue at Barlow Trail. It'll be slow going east and westbound. Then in the northwest, utility work has it down to one lane getting through on eastbound 16th Avenue at Home Road. It'll be a slow go passing through that. Now the latest forecast from Environment Canada. Cloud cover overnight as it drops down to 12 degrees before morning. The smoke haze hanging over the city. Cloudy again on Tuesday with a high of 20 degrees. Some scattered showers through the afternoon with a risk of a thunderstorm continuing into the evening, cooling off to 12 degrees overnight. A high of 20 again on Wednesday, but a 60% chance of showers. Sun cloud mix on Thursday with a high of 19.
1: Vancouver and Calgary.
2: 111 in Vancouver, 211 in Calgary. Six people are believed to have drowned after their boat capsized near Point Roberts on Sunday. The vessel involved has been identified as a fishing boat, according to the Tawasin First Nation. Our Ben Bugara tells us this came after an extensive search, which lasted into the overnight hours.
3: And a lot of agencies converged on the area after the Mayday came in just before noon, including the Mounties, search aircraft, the Coast Guard, BC Ferries, and several civilian boats. Major Gregory Clark speaks for the Joint Rescue Coordination Center in Victoria. He says there were a lot of factors informing their decision to call off the search, including that none of the people were wearing life jackets.
4: Always wear a life jacket. This is a tragic reminder of the importance of wearing a properly fitted life jacket. And we always recommend, no matter how far, even if you're going a few meters from shore, we still recommend it.
3: Clark says search and rescue's mandate is to find potential survivors. And once all possible search efforts have been exhausted and survivability has surpassed, the case is handed over to the RCMP to investigate further. Richmond Mounties say two survivors remain in critical condition, while another two have now been released from hospital. I'm Ben Bugara.
2: Checking out your weather right now. In Victoria, it is a little cloudy outside at around 13. Also cloudy in Vancouver, where it is 14. Prince George's 13 and cloudy. Calgary, 14 and cloudy. And in Edmonton, it is 15. For your hot spots to cold spots, the hottest spot is in Ontario at Windsor Airport, where it is 26. And the coldest spot is in Nunavut at Resolute Airport, where it is almost 1. 60 seconds, your top stories in sports.
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2: Good morning. I'm Ridley Wilson. Here's what's making news right now. Canada's biggest World Cup match ever is set for Saturday afternoon. It'll be versus Morocco after a 3-2 penalty-guided win over the Netherlands on Monday. Calgary might be a little bit smelly right now. That's because there's some smoke drifting over from Saskatchewan. It's expected to last maybe until Tuesday. And after sports,
16: children need better protection. A plea from a BC mother who lost her daughter after she was exposed to harmful online content.
2: Time for sports from Sportsnet Radio. Here's Marcus Fitzgerald.
17: In a way, it all worked out quite well that Stephanie Eustachio scored for Canada in stoppage time and not in extra time for Canada. And that win over South Africa on Sunday, Canada was able to get it done in 90-plus minutes. Morocco had to go 120-plus penalty kicks. They don't mind right now, however, as they outlast the Dutch on penalties 3-2 to advance to the round of 16 and a matchup with Canada on Saturday. It is win or go home, a trip to the quarterfinal is on the line. Jesse Marsh's crew, you know, will be ready to go. It was a very dramatic Monday at the World Cup. Brazil needed a goal in the dying moments to outlast Japan and perhaps escape 2-1. Paraguay outlasting Germany on penalties 4-3. The Germans have not advanced at a knockout stage at a World Cup since 2014. That's when they last won the tournament. There are three matches on tap for Tuesday. Cote d'Ivoire takes on Erling Haaland and Norway. Kylian Mbappe and France go up against Sweden. Mexico will take on Ecuador in the nightcap. Baseball, Bo Bichette returned to Toronto as the Blue Jays beat Bo and the Mets 2-1. It was the Mariners over the Angels 6-2. In the NHL, the Vancouver Canucks making some moves Monday. They acquire veteran forward Brendan Gallagher from the Canadiens. Gallagher in the final year of his deal, Montreal retaining salary in that trade as well. Future considerations going the other way. Vancouver also sending 25-year-old forward Nils Höglander to the Nashville Predators for a third-round pick in 2029. Sports at 15 and 45 past every hour. Honey time. Sports.
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2: 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A BC mother whose child took her own life is calling for more to be done to protect children in cyberspace. Our Amy Beeman reports the call comes as the federal government issued its online harms bill earlier this month.
16: After losing her daughter to harmful online content, a BC mother is pleading for strengthened protections for children on social media. Chelsea Whittingham says her daughter Maddie was repeatedly shown harmful content online.
11: Families cannot fight billion-dollar technology systems alone. Canada needs greater transparency around age verification, recommendation algorithms directed at children, regulation of self-harm and suicide-promoting content targeting minors, independent oversight of platforms, and faster intervention mechanisms for youth.
16: Attorney General Nikki Sharma joined Whittingham and says Ottawa should move quickly on safety regulations, ensuring it includes stronger enforcement and accountability for tech companies. I'm Amy Beeman.
2: Mounties in Langley are on the lookout for a 13-year-old boy who's gone missing. RCMP say Zane Johnston was last seen on June 18th and was reported missing the following day. He's described as 5'6", 150 pounds, with brown hair and brown eyes. This isn't the first time he's gone missing. In February, the Chilliwack RCMP also searched for him in their community. 60 seconds to traffic and weather.
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0: From the 660 News Radio Traffic and Weather Center, I'm Ian Busby. Some overnight work on Deerfoot Trail right now. We have the right-hand lane blocked off on the ramp from northbound Deerfoot to 17th Avenue. A bit further north of that, we have two right-hand lanes blocked off on northbound Deerfoot Trail at Memorial Drive. That continues up towards 16th Avenue. And then we have the left-hand lane blocked off on southbound Deerfoot Trail at 16th Avenue. Watch out for work crews in all of those areas. Speeds will be reduced through those zones. Now, latest forecast from Environment Canada. Mostly cloudy with that smoke haze overnight. The wind dying out as it drops down to 12 degrees. Mostly cloudy again on Tuesday with a few showers, a high of 20 degrees. A risk of a thunderstorm later in the day. We have a few showers again in the evening, a low of 12 degrees overnight. 60% chance of showers and 20 degrees for Wednesday. Sun cloud mix and 19 for Thursday. A chance of showers through the evening.
2: Marked the fifth anniversary of the deadliest weather event in Canadian history. Over 600 people died in BC during the 2021 heat dome. Agnes Black speaks for the Canadian Association of Nurses for the Environment.
18: And the hard truth is that these were preventable deaths. The vast majority died indoors in homes that couldn't keep them safe. We're here to honor those lives and to call on our governments to make sure it never happens again.
2: Black says they honor the grief when pursuing solutions to extreme weather, like indoor heat bylaws, public cooling centers, and planting trees. The group is now calling on the province to turn away from fossil fuels and embrace clean energy. Meanwhile, there was a record-breaking heat wave in Paris this last week that left over 1,000 people dead. A disturbing incident at Kitts Beach over the weekend. Vancouver police say on Sunday, a man allegedly struck a woman in the head with a large piece of driftwood. The woman was left bleeding from the head, slipping in and out of consciousness. She was taken to hospital and is expected to recover. The suspect was arrested nearby. Carlos Caldera Durante now faces one count of assault with a weapon. A 69-year-old inmate that supposedly escaped from a Vancouver Island prison has been found dead. Correctional Service Canada says Ernest Jensen's body was found in the ocean off the coast of Michozen. He was unaccounted for at Williams Head Institution during a Sunday afternoon headcount. He'd been serving a life sentence for second-degree murder since March of 1991. The service says a coroner will now determine how Jensen died. A lengthy lockdown has come to an end at an Abbotsford prison. Correctional Service Canada says the Matsqui Institution had been on lockdown since June 19th for an exceptional search. They say contraband like pills, drugs, and homemade weapons were seized. All operations at the prison have returned to normal, including regular visits. Fire crews were called out to the Hazelwood Hotel SRO on the downtown east side on Monday. Vancouver Fire says the blaze broke out on the building's second floor on East Hastings near Gore. Crews say there's been heavy damage to one unit and considerable water damage to others. No injuries have been reported, but 12 people are displaced. The cause appears to be accidental. Vancouver Park Board Chair Tom Digby is urging Vancouver Mayor Ken Sim to stay out of the board's business after council passed several motions on capital projects on park land. Digby says Sim and council need to listen to the park board and understand they have jurisdiction over what projects need to happen and not council.
19: But what the letter says and the legal opinion confirms is that council cannot insert any new park board capital projects that the elected park board has not already approved.
2: This comes after Sim released his own list last month of community centers he thinks should be rebuilt, and that differed from the ones identified by the park board. BC has a new leader of His Majesty's official opposition. Chilliwack North MLA Heather Maas replaces Trevor Halford, who'd been serving as interim leader after John Rustad stepped down late last year. Party leader Carrie Lynn Finley announced the move on Monday. She can't serve as the opposition leader herself until she wins a seat in the legislature, though. The NDP was quick to pounce on this news, calling Maas and four of her colleagues pro-Trump MLAs, who were elevated at the expense of more moderate party members. The weather in Calgary on Sunday brought up to 150 millimeters of rain for some parts of the city in less than 24 hours. Now a flood watch remains in effect for the Elbow River and high stream flow advisories in place for the Bow. The city's manager of environment management, Frank Frigo, says flood mitigation infrastructure, including the Spring Bank Offstream Reservoir and Glenmore Reservoir, are being used to keep flows below damage thresholds.
20: Springbank is a game-changing investment, one of the critical pieces of a flood resilience plan for Calgary and for the region that has resulted in approximately, together with other investments, about 71% of the risk profile we saw back in 2013 being eliminated.
2: The storm marks the first operational use of Calgary's Springbank off-stream reservoir. And a high stream flow advisory issued for the town of Canmore has been downgraded after a state of local emergency was in place for most of Monday. The majority of the rainfall happened late Sunday night. Our Phoenix Phillips tells us more.
1: Scott McKay, GM Municipal Services Town of Canmore, says crews continue to monitor water levels, inspecting infrastructure like bridges, while maintaining and assessing closures.
21: While the rainfall is now diminishing, the situation does remain active.
1: These tourists from Victoria, just arriving in Canmore.
22: We noticed the flooding. We went downtown and wondered about it, noticed that the river height was high, and yeah, shared the concern.
1: The mayor of Canmore also sharing his concern, remaining cautiously optimistic about the developing flood situation.
23: However, the creek itself should still be something that people have to stay away from as it gets assessed. There are portions above Elk Run where there's been part of the pathway taken out. There could be undercutting of banks.
1: Phoenix Phillips, City News, Canmore.
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27: Following the Dow's run to a new record and after the S&P and NASDAQ snapped their five-session losing streaks, Wall Street today could be at the mercy of fresh talks surrounding the Strait of Hormuz. Ahead of scheduled U.S.-Iran talks in Doha, Qatar, Iran reiterated its determination to maintain control over maritime traffic moving through the Strait of Hormuz. The U.S. has said that any tolls or fees for ships passing through the strait would be unacceptable. Scrutiny of an autoimmune medicine made by drug giant Amgen is increasing. The New England Journal of Medicine has retracted a clinical trial of Avacopan, brand name Tavneos, due to a U.S. Food and Drug Administration investigation that found results of 9 patients were changed after the study's database was finalized. The retraction puts the drug's continued sales at risk, as U.S. and European regulators have proposed pulling it from the market, alleging it was approved based on incorrect data. Andrew O'Day, Bloomberg.
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0: We got some extra time for an extra story. An out-of-control wildfire continues to threaten an evacuated village in the Northwest Territories as flames reach nearby highways.
1: Fire officials say the blaze has been growing toward the village of Fort Simpson. As of last night, it had reached at least one highway west of the main town site. The fire is estimated to be more than 100 square kilometers and has prompted a shelter-in-place order for those still in town. An evacuation order was issued Sunday for the island community of 1,300 people. Most have been staying at a gymnasium-turned-evacuation center in Yellowknife, east of Fort Simpson. The village says fire crews will work to supply sprinkler systems and fight the blaze as required. Aaron Sousa, The Canadian Press.
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0: Good morning, I'm Ridley Wilson. Here's what's making news right now. Monday had Morocco and the Netherlands facing off. We now know which one of the two will verse Canada during the team's next knockout game.
3: The provincial government says BC has caught FIFA fever. The latest numbers showing businesses are seeing massive boosts in foot traffic.
4: After a rejected tentative agreement, 60,000 nurses across BC now in the position to strike as early as Thursday.
5: Two separate crashes from last week have now both been deemed fatalities.
6: Canada was going to face one of the better squads in the world either way, but it's officially Morocco in the round of 16. FIFA World Cup on Saturday in Houston, Texas. Sports at 45.
0: All that and more for you in 60 seconds.
7: From the 660 News Radio Traffic and Weather Center, I'm Ian Busby. Some overnight work on Deerfoot Trail right now. We have the right-hand lane blocked off on the ramp from northbound Deerfoot to 17th Avenue. A bit further north of that, we have two right-hand lanes blocked off on northbound Deerfoot Trail at Memorial Drive. That continues up towards 16th Avenue. And then we have the left-hand lane blocked off on southbound Deerfoot Trail at 16th Avenue. Watch out for work crews in all of those areas. Speeds will be reduced through those zones. Now, latest forecast from Environment Canada. Mostly cloudy with that smoke haze overnight. The wind dying out as it drops down to 12 degrees. Mostly cloudy again on Tuesday with a few showers, a high of 20 degrees. A risk of a thunderstorm later in the day. We have a few showers again in the evening, a low of 12 degrees overnight. 60% chance of showers and 20 degrees for Wednesday. Sun cloud mix and 19 for Thursday. A chance of showers through the evening.
0: Start off with some sports. We can officially count it down to Saturday as the Canadian men's national team has their opponent in the round of 16 at the FIFA World Cup.
6: Coming into this matchup, we knew that the Dutch would be dealing with some ghosts. That national program has been to the final of the World Cup three times and fallen short every time. Perhaps fans of the Vancouver Canucks can relate to something like that. Anyway, the point is Morocco getting it done on penalty kicks to cap a very dramatic Monday at the FIFA World Cup. Morocco even tied this matchup in the 90th minute. It looked as though that the Orange would move on, but they could not play a full 90, at least not quite. And now Morocco, a world superpower of their own, will take on Jesse Marsh and Team Canada on Saturday in Houston. I'm Marcus Fitzgerald.
0: The provincial government of BC is touting how gripped the region is by the FIFA World Cup.
3: There has been a flood of hundreds of thousands of local and international soccer fans in Metro Vancouver. Tourism Minister Ann Kang says even when there is not a game in the city, soccer fans are still attending fan zones and restaurants.
8: That people, even though there are not games here at BC Place, that they are taking transit. Restaurants are still seeing people attending, watching the games and matches of their favorite teams, cheering on their own country.
3: The province says the fan festival at the PNE has seen more than 330,000 people walk through the turnstiles, with the amphitheater selling out for Canada's matches against Switzerland and South Africa. I'm Kyle Benning.
0: The BC Nurses Union has issued a 72-hour strike notice. Arnoldo Suarez reports this comes just weeks after members voted to reject a tentative contract offer.
9: This decision was not made lightly.
4: That's BC Nurses Union President Adrienne Geer. She says there's growing frustration with the pressures facing their profession and the healthcare system.
9: For years, nurses across this province have continued to show up. Through the pandemic, through staffing shortages, through workplace violence, through overcrowded emergency rooms and hallway nursing.
4: The union representing 60,000 nurses is calling for better benefits, general wages, retention, and the way overtime is handled. So what does this mean if you end up in hospital? Geer says they've taken every step to ensure that access to patient care continues in the event

0: Stop action is required, and that could be as soon as Thursday at noon. I'm Reynaldo Suarez.
1: A statement from the Ministry of Health says nurses are valued members, and the best agreements are found at the bargaining table. An update to two crashes in Calgary from last week. Police say both are now fatal. Our Ariel O'Shea with the update.
2: The most recent happened Saturday night around 9 when two motorcyclists hit an SUV along Barlow Trail at 37th Avenue Northeast. Both motorcyclists and two passengers in the SUV were taken to hospital, with police now saying a 24-year-old man riding one of the bikes has died. The driver of the vehicle in this incident wasn't hurt. The second fatality involves a 17-year-old girl who crashed their Volkswagen Jetta into a parked van, damaging several vehicles along a road in Southview early in the morning last Wednesday. Luckily, no one was in the other vehicles. Police say speed is believed to be a factor in both crashes. I'm Ariel O'Shea.
1: Vancouver police say they rearrested a man last week following an attack. Last Tuesday, they arrested a 40-year-old for suspected drug trafficking on Commercial Drive. The following day, they say officers witnessed the man put another man in a headlock and punch him in the head. The suspect was arrested after a brief struggle and has been released under a number of conditions. A bit of a win on Monday for Alberta separatists, a judge issuing the latest ruling on their petition. Our Darren Rathwell with details.
3: It's always good to win at the Court of Appeal. Can't complain about that.
4: The group Stay Free Alberta granted a partial legal victory in appeals court, striking down the ruling that quashes the group's petition that calls for a referendum question on Alberta quitting Canada, the petition signatures to be counted and verified. However, the appeals judge also ruling the independence question will not be on the October referendum until the appeals process plays out. But Stay Free Alberta lawyer Jeff Rath calls it a political hot potato for Premier Smith, who he says could choose their question for the ballot at any time under the Referendum Act.
3: Premier Smith leads a party whose membership are overwhelmingly in favor of independence. Her choice is either going to be to resign or face some very angry members.
4: And Alberta Education Minister Demetrius Nikolaides asked about the latest ruling by reporters.
5: Obviously, we've made it clear that a significant number of Albertans have expressed a desire to have a debate and a referendum on the question of Alberta's place in Canada.
4: Elections Alberta, which will count and verify signatures, telling our newsroom they are reviewing the impact of this latest ruling. I'm Darren Rathwell.
1: Environment Canada has issued air quality advisory for the city of Calgary. Our meteorologist Kevin Stanfield with the latest.
6: Some parts of the city are experiencing that moderate range for the air quality health index, where others are currently in a high or very high risk zone. This as the same low which delivered that rain curls smoke down toward us from northern Saskatchewan.
1: It's expected to remain in the province for the next couple of days, causing fluctuating reduction in air quality. The air quality warning stretches west of Calgary and north through Edmonton all the way to Fort McMurray. The Alberta NDP is promising stronger protections for service workers ahead of the Calgary Stampede. The party says if elected, it would stop employers from taking employee tips unless they're doing the same frontline work. Here's Calgary MLA Kathleen Ganley.
7: So a small business owner, for instance, who works in the kitchen would be entitled to share, but a manager wouldn't necessarily. Most provinces have already stepped up and passed similar legislation.
1: The NDP says the changes would ensure tips stay with the workers who earn them. The proposal is part of the NDP's affordability plan, which also includes raising the minimum wage and ending Alberta's lower youth minimum wage. Just in time for Stampede, the City of Calgary is out with an update in regards to construction along Stephen Avenue in the downtown core. They say renovations as part of the revitalization project between First Street and Center Street is now completed. Because of this, patios and public spaces all along the block are able to reopen. What crews fixed was a lot of stuff underground, including water, power, and lighting infrastructure that was more than 100 years old. However, the city says it won't end there. Funding other projects along Stephen Avenue will be considered as part of the next four-year budget cycle. The Vancouver Heritage Foundation is marking a major milestone.
8: On Tuesday, the VHF will unveil the 100th and 101st plaques in its Places That Matter program. Places That Matter was started 15 years ago to mark the City of Vancouver's 125th birthday. Here is Jessica Kwan, Community Engagement Manager at the Vancouver Heritage Foundation.
9: Yeah, I really never envisioned that it would take this long to do 100, but it's really satisfying to see that this project is still relevant as ever 15 years later, and that we're continuing to celebrate 100 plaques, and we hopefully will continue to do more.
8: Plaque 100 will go up Tuesday morning in Robson Park to honor the Mount Pleasant Family Center Society, Plaque 101 goes up Tuesday afternoon on Watson Street in front of the former site of the Cellar Jazz Club, coinciding with the Vancouver International Jazz Festival. I'm John Ackerman.
1: Checking out your weather right now in Victoria. It is a little bit cloudy outside at around 13. Also cloudy in Vancouver where it is 14. Prince George, it is 13 and cloudy. Calgary, with some thunder and lightning and rain at around 13. And in Edmonton, it is 15. For your hot spots to cold spots, the hottest spot is in Ontario at Windsor Airport where it is 26. And the coldest spot is in Nunavut at Resolute Airport where it is almost 1. 60 seconds, got your tops. Got your traffic as well as more of your weather.
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14: From the 660 News Radio Traffic and Weather Center, I'm Ian Busby. In the southeast, median work on McLeod Trail between Anderson Road and Bannister Road has speeds reduced. We also have the left-hand lane blocked off between Kenyon Meadows Drive and Bannister Road. It'll be a slow go getting through that. Also in the southeast, some road work slowing things down on 114th Avenue at Barlow Trail. It'll be slow going east and westbound. Then in the northwest, utility work has it down to one lane getting through on eastbound 16th Avenue at Home Road. It'll be a slow go passing through that. Now the latest forecast from Environment Canada. Cloud cover overnight as it drops down to 12 degrees before morning. The smoke haze hanging over the city. Cloudy again on Tuesday with a high of 20 degrees. Some scattered showers through the afternoon with a risk of a thunderstorm continuing into the evening, cooling off to 12 degrees overnight. A high of 20 again on Wednesday, but a 60% chance of showers. Sun cloud mix on Thursday with a high of 19.
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1: 142 in Vancouver and 242 in Calgary. The search for half a dozen missing people has now been suspended after a fishing boat capsized on Sunday in the Strait of Georgia near Point Roberts. As our Ben Bouguer reports, Mounties are now saying six people are presumed to have drowned.
16: And four people were recovered from the waters in a response that included agencies like the Mounties, Coast Guard, BC Ferries, and several civilian vessels. Major Gregory Clark is with the Joint Rescue Coordination Center in Victoria. He says the search was called off for the remaining six people because none of them had life jackets, which reduced the likelihood of surviving in the water.
17: So ultimately, we recommend to the commander a search suspension where we are very confident that had there been any survivors on the surface of the water, we would have found them by that time. And then it was handed over to RCMP at 9:45 last night.
16: Now, Clark says the search area was thoroughly covered very quickly by aircraft imaging and cameras. Richmond Mounties say two survivors, a man and a woman, are in critical condition, while another man and woman have now been discharged from hospital. I'm Ben Bouguera.
1: Vancouver Coastal Health says two of the rescued passengers are being treated at Richmond Hospital, while one is at Vancouver General. 60 seconds, your top stories in sports.
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1: Good morning. I'm Ridley Wilson. Here's what's making news right now. It's official. Canada will take on the sixth-ranked side in the world as Morocco needed penalties to take down the Netherlands 3-2. It might be a bit stinky in Calgary right now. The air quality is taking a hit as smoke drifts over the city and Edmonton and Fort McMurray, too. And after sports,
30: more calls to better protect children online from a BC mother who suffered the unimaginable.
1: Time for sports. Here's Marcus Fitzgerald.
31: We all know how physically and mentally taxing performing at a FIFA World Cup can be. Although, if you are football-brained on the North American side, you've got to figure that Morocco might be a little bit fatigued going into the matchup with Canada on Saturday in the round of 16 with a trip to the quarterfinal on the line. Hey, whatever helps, right? Canada will play Morocco on Saturday. Morocco outlasting the Dutch on penalties 3-2, a dramatic game in Mexico Monday night, the cap day dramatic day in the tournament. Two games went to penalties, including Paraguay beating the Germans 4-3 on those PKs. Germany hasn't advanced at a knockout stage at a World Cup since they last won the thing in 2014. Brazil with a bit of an escape, a late goal in regulation to beat Japan 2-1. Three matches are on tap for Tuesday. Cote d'Ivoire and Norway are up first, followed by France and Sweden, Mexico and Ecuador in the nightcap. Can't wait for all that. And again, looking ahead to Saturday, Canada and Morocco, the winner, off to the quarterfinal. In the National Hockey League Monday, the Vancouver Canucks acquiring veteran forward Brendan Gallagher from the Montreal Canadiens. Future considerations going the other way in the deal. And Montreal also retaining salary on their former captain, who was in the final year of his contract. Gallagher played junior hockey in Vancouver with the WHL's Giants. He'll be counted on to be an adult in the room as the Canucks kick off this rebuild. The team also trading Nils Höglander to the Nashville Predators for a third-round pick on Monday in 2029. Sports at 15 and 45 past every hour anytime. Sports.
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1: 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The mother of a BC teen who committed suicide after being exposed to harmful online content is calling for stronger safeguards for children using social media.
30: Chelsea Whittingham says recommended algorithms exposed her 13-year-old daughter, Maddie, to dangerous content without her family's knowledge.
34: Maddie is so terribly loved and missed every single day by everyone who knew her. And if sharing her story can help protect even one child or spare one family from this devastation, then her voice deserves to be heard. Children deserve to grow up in an online world designed to protect them, not exploit their vulnerability.
30: She wants governments to require stronger age verification, better oversight of platforms, and greater accountability for tech companies. Attorney General Nikki Sharma says the Fed's idea to restrict children under the age of 16 from creating social media and AI chatbot accounts should be passed quickly. I'm Amy Beeman.
1: Police in Langley need your help in finding a teen who has not been heard from in over a week. They say 13-year-old Zane Johnston was last seen on June 18th. He's described as having brown hair and brown eyes, weighing around 150 pounds and 5'6". Johnston previously went missing in February, prompting a notice from Chilliwack RCMP. 60 seconds to traffic and weather.
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14: From the 660 News Radio Traffic and Weather Center, I'm Ian Busby. Some overnight work on Deerfoot Trail right now. We have the right-hand lane blocked off on the ramp from northbound Deerfoot to 17th Avenue. A bit further north of that, we have two right-hand lanes blocked off on northbound Deerfoot Trail at Memorial Drive. That continues up towards 16th Avenue. And then we have the left-hand lane blocked off on southbound Deerfoot Trail at 16th Avenue. Watch out for work crews in all of those areas. Speeds will be reduced through those zones. Now, latest forecast from Environment Canada. Mostly cloudy with that smoke haze overnight. The wind dying out as it drops down to 12 degrees. Mostly cloudy again on Tuesday with a few showers, a high of 20 degrees. A risk of a thunderstorm later in the day. We have a few showers again in the evening, a low of 12 degrees overnight. 60% chance of showers and 20 degrees for Wednesday. Sun cloud mix and 19 for Thursday. A chance of showers through the evening.
1: After the deadly heat dome in BC, health officials are highlighting the work ahead. Over 600 people died during one of Canada's deadliest weather events. Agnes Black is with the Canadian Association of Nurses for the Environment.
4: The vast majority died indoors in homes that couldn't keep them safe. We're here to honor those lives and to call on our governments to make sure it never happens again. We honor that grief when we pursue solutions to extreme weather, whether that's indoor heat bylaws, public cooling centers, planting trees.
1: She's calling on the province to turn away from fossil fuels, saying it's the root cause of climate change, and to transition to clean energy. While Vancouver is experiencing mild weather right now, parts of Ontario and Quebec are bracing for an extreme heat wave set to hit this week. A man is facing one count of assault after a woman was attacked near Kitts Beach on Sunday. Vancouver police say a stranger allegedly approached the woman from behind, striking her in the head with some driftwood. Her partner and a witness stepped in before the man ran away. He was later found and arrested near a dollar store. The woman was rushed to hospital with a bleeding head wound, but is expected to recover. Carlos Caldera Durante now faces one count of assault with a weapon. The VPD says this appears to be an unprovoked assault. The body of a man serving a life sentence for second-degree murder has been found. 69-year-old Ernest Jensen was at large after escaping William Head Institution on Vancouver Island on Sunday. His body was found in the ocean off the coast, but it's unclear how he died. Jensen was in prison since 1991 and was serving sentences for breaking and entering and trespassing as well. Operations at an Abbotsford prison have resumed after it was locked down for 10 days. Correctional Service Canada says an exceptional search was being done at the Matsqui Institution since June 19th. The search turned up some contraband and a number of unauthorized items that include drugs, homemade alcohol, and a cell phone. Dozens of firefighters were called to a blaze in the downtown east side on Monday afternoon. Vancouver Fire Services say the fire broke out on the second floor of an SRO on East Hastings near Gore just before 2:30. They say there's been heavy fire damage to a suite where the fire started, along with considerable water damage to others. 12 people have been displaced, but there's been no reports of injuries. Crews say the cause appears to be accidental. The saga of Vancouver Mayor Ken Sim versus the Park Board continues. Park Board Chair Tom Digby has sent a letter saying he and his colleagues have been alarmed to see the mayor and council passing motions on projects on park land.
5: We're here because we believe it's important to provide clarity about the respective roles, the Park Board and Council, in developing Vancouver's next multi-billion dollar capital plan, which many of you know is the last major piece of business that both our bodies will decide in this electoral term and before the next municipal election.
1: Sim recently released a list of community centres in need of replacement in his capital plan last month, which was different from the list identified by the Park Board. BC Conservative leader Carolyn Findlay has named her new caucus leadership team, one of her first moves since winning the party's top job a month ago. Chilliwack North MLA Heather Maas has become interim leader of the official opposition, replacing Trevor Halford. Normally, that would be Findlay's job, but she doesn't have a seat in the legislature yet. She's also named three stakeholder relations lieutenants, including her husband, the MLA for Surrey South. The NDP criticized the move, pointing out her husband, Brent Chapman, is one of five pro-Trump MLAs elevated to senior positions in favor of more moderate voices in caucus. Sunday's heavy rainstorm in Calgary marks the first operational use of the Springbank off-stream reservoir. The city says it's a game changer. Frank Frigo is the city's manager of environment management.
6: We're expecting about 70 millimeters of precipitation to fall on the east slopes. We saw places where we had over 150, so more than double. If this event had occurred and Springbank wasn't in place, we would have been able to use the Glenmore Reservoir by itself, but we would have had to fill it right to the top and run the risk that we could have had some overspill.
1: He says water captured in the reservoir will be released gradually under a managed plan that considers river conditions and water quality. As of now, the Alberta town of Canmore has rescinded all evacuation alerts after heavy rainfall across southern Alberta prompted states of local emergency for Canmore and Kananaskis. As our Phoenix Phillips reports, there are still restrictions and closures for Kananaskis.
7: Then there's Kananaskis country, where washouts and mud flows resulting in the closure of Highway 40. With over 2,000 people impacted in Kananaskis country, crews continue to check in on campers, with advisories to stay away from K-Country currently in place.
8: However, Kananaskis Mountain Rescue will be available and will respond if we need to evacuate anyone that needs help, as we normally do.
7: For now, officials are advising against any travel to K-Country, while those traveling to Canmore are asked to avoid the riverbanks until conditions subside. Phoenix Phillips, City News, Canmore.
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13: Well, good morning. We're coming into the trading session this morning with the Dow Jones Industrial Average at an all-time record high and on pace for its best quarterly performance. Wall Street overall is having a huge second quarter with one more trading day to go. The Dow yesterday added 306 points, up by 0.6%. The Nasdaq gained 2%, 522 points. S&P 500 is up 1.1%. Bay Street saw the TSX drop 156, or a half of a percent, hampered by weakness in the gold stocks and the telecom sector. For the second quarter of the year, the Dow Jones is up 12%, S&P is up 14%, NASDAQ's up 19.5%. TSX Composite up by 6.25%. The Tokyo Nikkei closed the books on the second quarter and first half of the year today with a gain of 600 points, 0.8%. The Nikkei was up 37% in the second quarter this year. Frankfurt's DAX index is up by 0.9% in the early trade. In the currency market, ahead of a GDP report that's due this morning from StatsCan, the loonie's at a 14-month low, down 0.11%, 70.25 cents U.S. exchange at $1.42 and a third. Price for oil, steady at $70.66 a barrel. Price for gold at $40.39 an ounce is unchanged. Bitcoin's down $1,000 at $59,100. At the Business Center, I'm...
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1: Good morning. I'm Ridley Wilson. Here's what's making news right now.
27: Vancouver businesses embracing FIFA have seen a boom over the last few weeks, and the province thinks that will stick around even after the World Cup is over.
28: The BC Nurses Union has issued a 72-hour strike notice. This comes just weeks after its members voted to reject a tentative contract offer.
29: An update on two bad crashes in the city from last week. Police say both are now fatal collisions.
31: Canadian men's national team turns their focus to Morocco with a trip to the quarterfinal on the line Saturday at the FIFA World Cup. Sports at 50.
1: All that and more for you in 60 seconds.
14: From the 660 News Radio Traffic and Weather Center, I'm Ian Busby. Some overnight work on Deerfoot Trail. Right now we have the right-hand lane blocked off on the ramp from northbound Deerfoot to 17th Avenue. A bit further north of that, we have two right-hand lanes blocked off on northbound Deerfoot Trail at Memorial Drive. That continues up towards 16th Avenue. And then we have the left-hand lane blocked off on southbound Deerfoot Trail at 16th Avenue. Watch out for work crews in all of those areas. Speeds will be reduced through those zones. Now, latest forecast from Environment Canada. Mostly cloudy with that smoke haze overnight. The wind dying out as it drops down to 12 degrees. Mostly cloudy again on Tuesday with a few showers, a high of 20 degrees. A risk of a thunderstorm later in the day. We have a few showers again in the evening, a low of 12 degrees overnight. 60% chance of showers and 20 degrees for Wednesday. Sun cloud mix and 19 for Thursday. A chance of showers through the evening.
1: Let's start off with some sports. The Canadian men's national team knew they were going to have to slay a giant in the round of 16 at the FIFA World Cup. Now we know which one they'll be facing.
31: After what we saw on Monday in the round of 32, perhaps we're all lucky as Canadians that Stephen Eustachio saved us from penalty kick drama. Morocco finding a way to get it done in Mexico on penalties to top the Netherlands and advance to the round of 16. It looked as though the Orange would pull this one out with a goal in the 72nd. Instead, Morocco fighting back, tying it up in the 90th minute on a goal by Issa Diop. Now, we know that Morocco is very good. They are in the top 10 of the world rankings coming into this tournament. Canadian coach Jesse Marsh said on Sunday after their win over South Africa that they would just throw everything they have at a giant on Saturday. That giant, Morocco. It's in Houston. Can't wait for that. I'm Marcus Fitzgerald.
1: Vancouver businesses that chose to capitalize on the city's involvement in the FIFA World Cup have seen big gains as the first ball was kicked at this summer's tournament.
27: And that economic bump is being felt strongest at bars and restaurants, with some seeing increases as much as 50%. Some pubs saying the increases are higher than what they see on St. Paddy's Day or the Super Bowl. Here's Vancouver FIFA host committee lead, Jesse Adcock.
0: most of the businesses that have leaned into the soccer theme are displaying the matches, have brought in that energy. Those folks will definitely iterate that they have seen an increase in business.
27: Tourism Minister Ann Kang says the province's figures show that passenger spending will double from $23 billion to $46 billion over the next 5 years. I'm Kyle Benning.
1: 60,000 nurses across BC are now in a position to strike. Our Reynaldo Suarez reports this comes after members rejected a tentative agreement reached by the Nurses Bargaining Association and BC Health Employers.
28: Union President Adrian Gear says the strike notice is a demand for nurses to be heard and valued as they're facing increasing safety and burnout issues.
2: Certainly have determined our top five bargaining priorities and they haven't changed. Certainly our benefits, general wages, retention, the way our overtime is handled, and also ensuring that there is compliance with ratios, that hasn't changed. What has fallen short is that the mandate simply does not cover what nurses need to see.
28: Gear says the nurses will be in a legal position to strike on Thursday if no progress is made in negotiations. She says job action could be anything from an overtime ban to large-scale withdrawals of service, excluding those that have already been designated as essential. I'm Reynaldo Suarez.
1: In a statement to us, the Ministry of Health says it respects the right of all workers to bargain collectively, including the decision by union members to take job action. Calgary police have an update on two separate collisions from this last week where speed is believed to be factors.
29: Police say both crashes are now fatalities. The first one happened on Wednesday involving a 17-year-old girl. On June 24th at around 3:30 in the morning, crews were called to an area along 26th Street Southeast after a Volkswagen collided with a parked car. The teenager sustained critical life-threatening injuries at the time. However, CPS now confirms she has passed away. The latest one happening Saturday, where a 24-year-old motorcyclist has now succumbed to his injuries. Around 9 p.m., two motorcyclists riding side-by-side on Barlow Trail Northeast were hit by an SUV that turned left into their path. Both riders were thrown from their bikes and taken to hospital with life-threatening injuries. The driver of the SUV wasn't hurt. Anyone with more information is still urged to reach out to police. I'm Ariel O'Shea.
1: Vancouver police say they have rearrested a suspect after a man was punched in the head on the downtown east side. It happened last Wednesday when officers on East Hastings saw a man put another in a headlock. Police say the suspect was arrested the day before for suspected drug trafficking on Commercial Drive. Despite witnessing the incident, police say the victim walked away and is yet to be found. A new ruling on Monday on a petition to get a separation question on the ballot this fall. As our Darren Rathwell explains, it's a partial victory for Alberta separatists.
3: You know, we're gratified by the court decision. It was a good decision. Right? It was the right decision.
4: Stay Free Alberta was told in May when it submitted what it said was 302,000 signatures that those names would not be counted and verified. The petition calling for a referendum question on the province quitting Canada quashed by a lower court judge. Judge Shana Leonard said the petition should not have been issued under provincial law and the province neglected its duty to consult First Nations. However, the separatist group appealed the ruling to quash, and the appeals judge now saying the petition signatures can be counted and verified. However, Justice Woolley also says the separatists' question cannot be added to the October referendum until the appeal process plays out. But Stay Free Alberta lawyer Jeff Rath says the premier could always choose their question under the Referendum Act and says polling shows most UCP party members want independence.
3: Hiding behind the courts isn't going to work for her.
4: And Alberta Education Minister Demetrius Nikolaides asked by reporters today about this latest ruling.
5: A debate and a referendum on the question of Alberta's place in Canada. I think that's incredibly important that Albertans be able to have a say on something so important and provide this government with direction.
4: I'm Darren Rathwell.
1: Calgary might be a little bit smelly right now. There's a yellow warning for air quality due to smoke from northern Saskatchewan. Here's our meteorologist, Kevin Stanfield.
6: Most parts of the city of Calgary are between a moderate and a high risk as far as the air quality health index is concerned. Parts of the northwest are currently experiencing a very high risk with particulate matter at 100 plus parts per million. Environment Canada recommends to keep doors and windows shut and to limit all outdoor exercise.
1: The smoke is expected to remain for the next couple of days and may worsen the air quality as smoke levels increase, health risks increase. Alberta NDP is promising higher wages for lower-income workers as part of its affordability agenda. The party says it would immediately increase the minimum wage by $1, followed by annual $1 increases until it reaches $18 an hour. It also plans to tie future increases to inflation and scrap Alberta's lower youth minimum wage. Here's Kathleen Ganley, a Calgary MLA.
16: This youth minimum wage was implemented by the UCP in 2019 and has done nothing to support youth unemployment. Quite to the contrary, Alberta has one of the highest youth unemployment in the country now.
1: The NDP also plans to stop employers from taking employee tips unless they're doing the same frontline work. Calgary officials calling it the perfect timing just before Stampede. Renovations along Stephen Avenue in the downtown core are complete. This is part of the revitalization project between First and Centre Street. They say affected patios and public spaces are able to reopen. They say most of the work happened underground to fix up water, power, and lighting infrastructure that was more than 100 years old. The city says they're looking to fix up other sections of Stephen Avenue as well when it comes to the next four-year budget cycle. The Vancouver Heritage Foundation is celebrating 15 years of its Places That Matter program without one but two plaque presentations today.
7: Plaque 100 will go up Tuesday morning in Robson Park to honor the Mount Pleasant Family Center Society. Jessica Kwan is the community engagement manager at the Vancouver Heritage Foundation.
8: Of course, it's a park right now. It started off as a public space, then it became a lawn bowling club, and the building was repurposed with the support and advocacy of the neighborhood to have a family center at that site, and it's been in use now for 50 years.
7: Plaque 101 goes up Tuesday afternoon on Watson Street in front of the former site of the Cellar Jazz Club and coincides with the Vancouver International Jazz Festival. I'm John Ackerman.
1: ...60 seconds to traffic and weather.
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14: From the 660 News Radio Traffic and Weather Center, I'm Ian Busby. In the southeast, median work on McLeod Trail between Anderson Road and Bannister Road has speeds reduced. We also have the left-hand lane blocked off between Kenyon Meadows Drive and Bannister Road. It'll be a slow go getting through that. Also in the southeast, some road work slowing things down on 114th Avenue at Barlow Trail. It'll be slow going east and westbound. Then in the northwest, utility work has it down to one lane getting through on eastbound 16th Avenue at Home Road. It'll be a slow go passing through that. Now the latest forecast from Environment Canada. Cloud cover overnight as it drops down to 12 degrees before morning. The smoke haze hanging over the city. Cloudy again on Tuesday with a high of 20 degrees. Some scattered showers through the afternoon with a risk of a thunderstorm continuing into the evening, cooling off to 12 degrees overnight. A high of 20 again on Wednesday, but a 60% chance of showers. Sun cloud mix on Thursday with a high of 19.
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1: It is 2:11 in Vancouver and 3:11 in Calgary. Mounties say six people are presumed to have drowned after a boat capsized off of Point Roberts on Sunday. The Tawasin First Nation has since identified the boat as a fishing vessel. Our Ben Bugera reports four people were pulled out of the water alive.
18: The distress call came in just before noon, and the Mounties, Coast Guard, BC Ferries, along with several civilian vessels, converged on the area to try to locate the 10 people on board. Major Gregory Clark speaks for the Joint Rescue Coordination Center in Victoria. He says the decision to recommend a search suspension was made through a series of probability studies.
19: We have drift modeling. We had live satellite data marker buoys in the water tracking the drift and the currents, where any potential missing people would go. And we always adjust our search efforts towards those areas.
18: Now, Clark says another big factor in this was none of the people who went into the water were wearing life jackets, which greatly lowers the chance of survival. RCMP say two survivors, a man and a woman, are in critical condition, while another man and woman have been discharged from hospital. I'm Ben Bugera.
1: Vancouver Coastal Health says three of the people rescued are being treated at their hospitals. 60 seconds to your top stories in sports.
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1: Good morning. I'm Ridley Wilson. Here's what's making news right now. Canada will play Morocco to open the round of 16 on Saturday in Houston after they knock off the Netherlands in a dramatic fashion with a win on penalties. Smoke coasting over Calgary, Edmonton, all the way up to Fort McMurray. Environment Canada warning of some risky air quality right now. And after sports,
29: a BC mother is pleading for more online protection for children after suffering a heartbreaking loss.
1: Time for sports. Here's Marcus Fitzgerald.
21: In a way, it all worked out quite well that Stephen Eustachio scored for Canada in stoppage time and not in extra time for Canada. And that win over South Africa on Sunday, Canada was able to get it done in 90-plus minutes. Morocco had to go 120-plus penalty kicks. They don't mind right now, however, as they outlast the Dutch on penalties 3-2 to advance to the round of 16 and a matchup with Canada on Saturday. It is win or go home. A trip to the quarterfinal is on the line. Jesse Marsh's crew, you know, will be ready to go. It was a very dramatic Monday at the World Cup. Brazil needed a goal in the dying moments to outlast Japan and perhaps escape 2-1. Paraguay outlasting Germany on penalties 4-3. The Germans have not advanced at a knockout stage at a World Cup since 2014. That's when they last won the tournament. There are three matches on tap for Tuesday. Cote d'Ivoire takes on Erling Haaland and Norway. Kylian Mbappe and France go up against Sweden. Mexico will take on Ecuador in the nightcap. Baseball, Bo Bichette returned to Toronto as the Blue Jays beat Bo and the Mets 2-1. It was the Mariners over the Angels 6-2. In the NHL, the Vancouver Canucks making some moves Monday. They acquire veteran forward Brendan Gallagher from the Canadiens. Gallagher in the final year of his deal, Montreal retaining salary in that trade as well. Future considerations going the other way. Vancouver also sending 25-year-old forward Nils Höglander to the Nashville Predators for a third-round pick in 2029. Sports at 15 and 45 past every hour. Honey time. Sports.
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1: You're listening to News Radio. A BC mother whose child took her own life is calling for more to be done to protect children in cyberspace. Our Amy Beeman reports the call comes as the federal government issued its online harms bill earlier this month.
29: After losing her daughter to harmful online content, a BC mother is pleading for strengthened protections for children on social media. Chelsea Whittingham says her daughter Maddie was repeatedly shown harmful content online.
26: Families cannot fight billion-dollar technology systems alone. Canada needs greater transparency around age verification, recommendation algorithms directed at children, regulation of self-harm and suicide-promoting content targeting minors, independent oversight of platforms, and faster intervention mechanisms for youth.
3: Attorney General Nikki Sharma joined Whittingham and says Ottawa should move quickly on safety regulations, ensuring it includes stronger enforcement and accountability for tech companies. I'm Amy Beeman.
1: Mounties in Langley are on the lookout for a 13-year-old boy who's gone missing. RCMP say Zane Johnston was last seen on June 18th and was reported missing the following day. He's described as 5'6", 150 pounds, with brown hair and brown eyes. This isn't the first time he's gone missing. In February, the Chilliwack RCMP also searched for him in their community. 60 seconds to traffic and weather.
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14: From the 660 News Radio Traffic and Weather Center, I'm Ian Busby. Some overnight work on Deerfoot Trail right now. We have the right-hand lane blocked off on the ramp from northbound Deerfoot to 17th Avenue. A bit further north of that, we have two right-hand lanes blocked off on northbound Deerfoot Trail at Memorial Drive. That continues up towards 16th Avenue. And then we have the left-hand lane blocked off on southbound Deerfoot Trail at 16th Avenue. Watch out for work crews in all of those areas. Speeds will be reduced through those zones. Now, latest forecast from Environment Canada. Mostly cloudy with that smoke haze overnight. The wind dying out as it drops down to 12 degrees. Mostly cloudy again on Tuesday with a few showers, a high of 20 degrees. A risk of a thunderstorm later in the day. We have a few showers again in the evening, a low of 12 degrees overnight. 60% chance of showers and 20 degrees for Wednesday. Sun cloud mix and 19 for Thursday. A chance of showers through the evening.
1: They marked the fifth anniversary of the deadliest weather event in Canadian history. Over 600 people died in BC during the 2021 heat dome. Agnes Black speaks for the Canadian Association of Nurses for the Environment.
7: And the hard truth is that these were preventable deaths. The vast majority died indoors in homes that couldn't keep them safe. We're here to honor those lives and to call on our governments to make sure it never happens again.
1: Black says they honor the grief when pursuing solutions to extreme weather, like indoor heat bylaws, public cooling centers, and planting trees. The group is now calling on the province to turn away from fossil fuels and embrace clean energy. Meanwhile, there was a record-breaking heat wave in Paris this last week that left over 1,000 people dead. A disturbing incident at Kitts Beach over the weekend. Vancouver police say on Sunday, a man allegedly struck a woman in the head with a large piece of driftwood. The woman was left bleeding from the head, slipping in and out of consciousness. She was taken to hospital and is expected to recover. The suspect was arrested nearby. Carlos Caldera Durante now faces one count of assault with a weapon. A 69-year-old inmate that supposedly escaped from a Vancouver Island prison has been found dead. Correctional Service Canada says Ernest Jensen's body was found in the ocean off the coast of Michozen. He was unaccounted for at Williams Head Institution during a Sunday afternoon headcount. He'd been serving a life sentence for second-degree murder since March of 1991. The service says a coroner will now determine how Jensen died. A lengthy lockdown has come to an end at an Abbotsford prison. Correctional Service Canada says the Matsqui Institution had been on lockdown since June 19th for an exceptional search. They say contraband like pills, drugs, and homemade weapons were seized. All operations at the prison have returned to normal, including regular visits. Fire crews were called out to the Hazelwood Hotel SRO on the downtown east side on Monday. Vancouver Fire says the blaze broke out on the building's second floor on East Hastings near Gore. Crews say there's been heavy damage to one unit and considerable water damage to others. No injuries have been reported, but 12 people are displaced. The cause cause appears to be accidental. Vancouver Park Board Chair Tom Digby is urging Vancouver Mayor Ken Sim to stay out of the board's business after council passed several motions on capital projects on park land. Digby says Sim and council need to listen to the park board and understand they have jurisdiction over what projects need to happen and not council.
8: But what the letter says, and the legal opinion confirms, is that council cannot insert any new park board capital projects that the elected park board has not already approved.
1: This comes after Sim released his own list last month of community centers he thinks should be rebuilt, and that differed from the ones identified by the park board. BC has a new leader of His Majesty's official opposition. Chilliwack North MLA Heather Maas replaces Trevor Halford, who'd been serving as interim leader after John Rustad stepped down late last year. Party leader Carrie Lynn Finley announced the move on Monday. She can't serve as the opposition leader herself until she wins a seat in the legislature, though. The NDP was quick to pounce on this news, calling Maas and four of her colleagues pro-Trump MLAs, who were elevated at the expense of more moderate party members. The weather in Calgary on Sunday brought up to 150 millimeters of rain for some parts of the city in less than 24 hours. Now a flood watch remains in effect for the Elbow River and high stream flow advisories in place for the Bow. The city's manager of environment management, Frank Frio, says flood mitigation infrastructure, including the Spring Bank Offstream Reservoir and Glenmore Reservoir, are being used to keep flows below damage thresholds.
9: Springbank is a game-changing investment, one of the critical pieces of a flood resilience plan for Calgary and for the region that has resulted in approximately, together with other investments, about 71% of the risk profile we saw back in 2013 being eliminated.
1: The storm marks the first operational use of Calgary's Springbank Offstream Reservoir. And a high stream flow advisory issued for the town of Canmore has been downgraded after a state of local emergency was in place for most of Monday. The majority of the rainfall happened late Sunday night. Our Phoenix Phillips tells us more.
10: Scott McKay, GM Municipal Services Town of Canmore, says crews continue to monitor water levels, inspecting infrastructure like bridges, while maintaining and assessing closures.
11: While the rainfall is now diminishing, the situation does remain active.
10: These tourists from Victoria, just arriving in Canmore.
13: We noticed the flooding. We went downtown and wondered about it, noticed that the river height was high, and yeah, shared the concern.
10: The mayor of Canmore also sharing his concern, remaining cautiously optimistic about the developing flood situation.
15: However, the creek itself should still be something that people have to stay away from as it gets assessed. There are portions above Elk Run where there's been part of the pathway taken out. There could be undercutting of banks.
10: Phoenix Phillips, City News, Canmore.
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30: Well, good morning. We're coming into the trading session this morning with the Dow Jones Industrial Average at an all-time record high and on pace for its best quarterly performance, Wall Street overall is having a huge second quarter with one more trading day to go. The Dow yesterday added 306 points, up by 0.6%. The Nasdaq gained 2%, 522 points. S&P 500 is up 1.1%. Bay Street saw the TSX drop 156, or a half of a percent, hampered by weakness in the gold stocks and the telecom sector. For the second quarter of the year, the Dow Jones is up 12%, S&P is up 14%, NASDAQ's up 19.5%, TSX composite up by 6.25%. The Tokyo Nikkei closed the books on the second quarter and first half of the year today with a gain of 600 points, 0.8%. The Nikkei was up 37% in the second quarter this year. Frankfurt's DAX index is up by 0.9% in the early trade. In the currency market, ahead of a GDP report that's due this morning from StatsCan, the loonie's at a 14-month low, down 0.11, 70.25 cents U.S. exchange, $1.42 and a third. Price for oil, steady at $70.66 a barrel. Price for gold at $40.39 an ounce is unchanged. Bitcoin's down $1,000 at $59,100. At the Business Center, I'm...
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9: Good morning. I'm Ridley Wilson. Here's what's making news right now. Netherlands and Morocco needed penalties to decide who would advance to take on Canada in Saturday's round of 16 match.
10: A World Cup-sized boost to the economy. The province touting how well Vancouver has acted as a host city and sharing its expectations for the long-term tourism impacts.
11: 60,000 nurses across BC now in position of strike. This comes after members rejected a tentative agreement reached by the Nurses Bargaining Association and BC Health Employers.
12: Calgary police are out with an update on two separate collisions from last week where speed is believed to be factors.
13: Canada was going to face one of the better squads in the world either way, but it's officially Morocco in the round of 16. The FIFA World Cup on Saturday in Houston, Texas. Sports at 45.
14: Wall Street on pace for its best quarterly performance in 6 years. The Dow Jones starts the day at a record high. Stock futures on the rise. And a reading on Canadian GDP for the month of April due this morning from StatsCan Business at 56.
9: All that and more for you in 60 seconds.
15: From the 660 News Radio Traffic and Weather Center, I'm Ian Busby. Some overnight work on Deerfoot Trail right now. We have the right-hand lane blocked off on the ramp from northbound Deerfoot to 17th Avenue. A bit further north of that, we have two right-hand lanes blocked off on northbound Deerfoot Trail at Memorial Drive. That continues up towards 16th Avenue. And then we have the left-hand lane blocked off on southbound Deerfoot Trail at 16th Avenue. Watch out for work crews in all of those areas. Speeds will be reduced through those zones. Now, latest forecast from Environment Canada. Mostly cloudy with that smoke haze overnight. The wind dying out as it drops down to 12 degrees. Mostly cloudy again on Tuesday with a few showers, a high of 20 degrees. A risk of a thunderstorm later in the day. We have a few showers again in the evening, a low of 12 degrees overnight. 60% chance of showers and 20 degrees for Wednesday. Sun cloud mix and 19 for Thursday. A chance of showers through the evening.
9: Let's start off by talking about sports. Plenty of excitement on Monday night in Mexico as Canada will now play Morocco in the round of 16 at the FIFA World Cup.
13: We knew that no matter who came through in the match between Morocco and the Netherlands, that Canada was going to face a stiff test on Saturday in the round of 16, and they would be underdogs. However, it's probably a positive that the Netherlands and Morocco had to play 120 minutes, followed by pressure-packed penalties. But Morocco found a way to get it done with penalty kicks after they had tied this match up in the 90th minute. Maybe they have heavy legs. Maybe they'll be a little bit fatigued going into Saturday. But Canada knows they'll have to be at their very best if they are to take down one of the better squads on this earth. I'm Marcus Fitzgerald.
9: The numbers are in. The province of BC touting what the bump from co-hosting the FIFA World Cup means for the growth of large events and tourism in the province.
10: The provincial government celebrating how the region has fared in the opening weeks of the FIFA World Cup. Initial figures show YVR handling a daily average of 85,000 passengers, with some businesses capitalizing on the beautiful games showcase event. Tourism Minister Ann Kang says the province is expecting the tournament to have a massive bump in tourism by 2031.
16: Currently, we have $23 billion annually with $8 billion in GDP. And so in the next 5 years, we'll be able to see that double, as well with this event contributing to an additional 1 million people coming to British Columbia.
10: Kang adds, given the city and BC Place are being broadcasted to the world, it could spur more global conventions and concerts to stop in Vancouver. I'm Kyle Benning.
9: 60,000 BC nurses are now in a legal position to strike as early as Thursday afternoon. Reynaldo Suarez says this comes after members rejected a tentative agreement.
11: 67% of voting members rejected the contract, citing major frustration with unaddressed workloads, burnout, safety, and wage increases they say fell short. BC Nurses Union President Adrian Geer tells us job action could look like an overtime ban.
17: And then if required, we would consider withdrawing labor.

0: And that would mean that although we would be obligated to maintain essential service levels, it could cause service disruption and delay in care. But that is the last thing that we want to do.
1: And with the BC Nurses Union issuing a 72-hour strike notice, the clock is ticking. Gear says after years of chronic staffing shortages, workplace violence, mounting pressures across the healthcare system, nurses have made it clear that the status quo can no longer continue. I'm Reynaldo Suarez.
2: The Ministry of Health says these negotiations are important and sensitive and wants to give the Health Employers Association and the Nurses Bargaining Association space. A tragic update on stories we brought you last week in Calgary. Two separate crashes have now both become fatalities.
3: Police say speed is likely a factor in both cases. The latest one happened Saturday at around 9 in the evening. Two bike riders were heading south on Barlow Trail, approaching the intersection of 37th Avenue Northeast. That's when the driver of a Kia turned and collided with the bikes, causing both riders to be thrown. They suffered serious life-threatening injuries. However, CPS says a 24-year-old man who was on one of the bikes has now passed away. The other fatality was a girl who was just 17 years old. The girl has now died of her injuries after she was rushed to hospital at around 3:30 in the morning after several vehicles were badly damaged along 26th Street in Southview last Wednesday. Police say the teen was driving a 2025 Volkswagen that crashed into a parked van, which then hit another car. Luckily, no one was in the other vehicles. I'm Ariel O'Shea.
2: Vancouver police say their officers witnessed someone putting a man in a headlock and punching him in the head. This happened last Wednesday along East Hastings. Police say the suspect was arrested and also arrested the previous day for possibly trafficking drugs. The person was sent to jail and has since been released to a bail supervisor. Another development in the push for Alberta to leave Canada with a new ruling that favors those who want it. Our Dan Rathwell spoke with the group and tells us what they're calling on the premier to do now.
4: Well, obviously we're thrilled that the court gave us everything we asked for.
5: Well, he might be laughing, but Stay Free Alberta lawyer Jeff Rath says he is not celebrating. A court is ruling in the group's favor. Signatures from their petition calling for a referendum question on Alberta quitting Canada will be counted and verified. This after a lower court quashed the petition in May. Judge Shana Leonard said it shouldn't have been issued under provincial law, and the province failed its duty to consult First Nations. An appeals court judge, however, says while the names will be counted, the question will not be allowed on the October referendum ballot until the appeals process plays out. Rath with Stay Free Alberta says polls show most UCP party members want independence, says the premier is putting her job at risk and can and should allow the question anyway.
4: She's always had the jurisdiction to do that. Justice Leonard said she had the jurisdiction to do it.
5: Meanwhile, Alberta Education Minister Dimitrios Nikolaidis spoke to reporters about the new court ruling.
6: We've made it clear that a significant number of Albertans have expressed a desire to have a debate and a referendum on the question of Alberta's place in Canada.
5: Elections Alberta says they are reviewing the impact of the latest court ruling. I'm Darren Rathwell.
2: The city of Calgary currently under an air quality warning. Our meteorologist Kevin Stanfield says it's coming from some eastern neighbors.
7: The very same low pressure center that drove in a large amount of rain is now curling smoke from North Saskatchewan right on top of us. As a result, some areas of the city, specifically off to the northwest, are experiencing greater than 100 parts per million of smoke particulate matter, which is the same as having an air quality health index rating of 10+.
2: Environment Canada expects the smoke to be with Calgary and parts of the province for Tuesday, at least. The air quality warning stretches through Edmonton all the way to Fort McMurray. The Alberta NDP proposed affordability plan is including tip protection legislation. Hannah Anson says she's worked multiple minimum wage jobs over the years and knows how important tips are for making ends meet. She says Alberta workers deserve the same protections already in place in most other provinces.
8: I've been in the service industry for a long time, and a lot of my friends have been too. There are definitely owners out there who are skimming off of their employees' tips, and that needs to stop. Because Alberta has the lowest minimum wage in the entire country, we rely on tips. It's money we've earned according to the customers who tip us for the service we've provided.
2: The NDP says it would also increase the minimum wage and eliminate the province's youth minimum wage if elected. With Stampede all set for this weekend, the city says the timing of their latest announcement is perfect. Some renovations along parts of Stephen Avenue in the downtown core are complete. The City of Calgary says it's all part of the revitalization project between 1st and Center Street, so this means there could be more patios and public spaces opened up in the popular area. Most of the work done was actually underground, fixing some old water, power, and lighting infrastructure. The city says they plan to fix up other parts of Stephen Avenue with the next four-year budget cycle. A major milestone in BC for a program built on the belief that local stories deserve to be remembered and celebrated.
9: The Vancouver Heritage Foundation's Places That Matter program is marking its 15th year with two plaque presentations Tuesday. Jessica Kwan is the Community Engagement Manager at the VHF. She says Plaque 101 will go up Tuesday afternoon in front of the former site of the Settler Jazz Club, which opened in 1956.
10: It was on Watson Street, Broadway and Watson, which is just one block east of Main in a lane-like street that had a bunch of factories and businesses and then a basement that was then used as a site for music. And the cellar opened up there for about a decade in the 50s to 60s.
9: Plaque 100 goes up Tuesday morning in Robson Park in honor of the Mount Pleasant Family Center Society. I'm John Ackerman.
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14: From the 660 News Radio Traffic and Weather Center, I'm Ian Busby. In the southeast, median work on McLeod Trail between Anderson Road and Bannister Road has speeds reduced. We also have the left-hand lane blocked off between Kenyon Meadows Drive and Bannister Road. It'll be a slow go getting through that. Also in the southeast, some road work slowing things down on 114th Avenue at Barlow Trail. It'll be slow going east and westbound. Then in the northwest, utility work has it down to one lane getting through on eastbound 16th Avenue at Home Road. It'll be a slow go passing through that. Now the latest forecast from Environment Canada. Cloud cover overnight as it drops down to 12 degrees before morning. The smoke haze hanging over the city. Cloudy again on Tuesday with a high of 20 degrees. Some scattered showers through the afternoon with a risk of a thunderstorm continuing into the evening, cooling off to 12 degrees overnight. A high of 20 again on Wednesday, but a 60% chance of showers. Sun cloud mix on Thursday with a high of 19.
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2: 242 in Vancouver, 342 in Calgary. Six people are believed to have drowned after their boat capsized near Point Roberts on Sunday. The vessel involved has been identified as a fishing boat, according to the Tawasin First Nation. Our Ben Bugera tells us this came after an extensive search, which lasted into the overnight hours.
17: And a lot of agencies converged on the area after the Mayday came in just before noon, including the Mounties, search aircraft, the Coast Guard, BC Ferries, and several civilian boats. Major Gregory Clark speaks for the Joint Rescue Coordination Center in Victoria. He says there were a lot of factors informing their decision to call off the search, including that none of the people were wearing life jackets.
18: Always wear a life jacket. This is a tragic reminder of the importance of wearing a properly fitted life jacket. And we always recommend, no matter how far, even if you're going a few meters from shore, we still recommend it.
17: Clark says search and rescue's mandate is to find potential survivors. And once all possible search efforts have been exhausted and survivability has surpassed, the case is handed over to the RCMP to investigate further. Richmond Mounties say two survivors remain in critical condition, while another two have now been released from hospital. I'm Ben Bugera.
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2: Good morning. I'm Ridley Wilson. Here's what's making news right now. Canada's biggest World Cup match ever set for Saturday afternoon will be versus Morocco after a 3-2 penalty guided win over the Netherlands on Monday. Smoke from Saskatchewan making Calgary a bit smelly. Environment Canada has released an air quality warning. And after sports,
1: children need better protection. A plea from a BC mother who lost her daughter after she was exposed to harmful online content.
2: Time for sports. Here's Marcus Fitzgerald.
3: We all know how physically and mentally taxing performing at a FIFA World Cup can be. Although, if you are football-brained on the North American side, you've got to figure that Morocco might be a little bit fatigued going into the matchup with Canada on Saturday in the round of 16 with a trip to the quarterfinal on the line. Hey, whatever helps, right? Canada will play Morocco on Saturday. Morocco outlasting the Dutch on penalties 3-2, a dramatic game in Mexico Monday night. The cap day, dramatic day in the tournament. Two games went to penalties, including Paraguay beating the Germans 4-3 on those PKs. Germany hasn't advanced at a knockout stage at a World Cup since they last won the thing in 2014. Brazil with a bit of an escape, a late goal in regulation to beat Japan 2-1. Three matches are on tap for Tuesday. Cote d'Ivoire and Norway are up first, followed by France and Sweden, Mexico and Ecuador in the nightcap. Can't wait for all that. And again, looking ahead to Saturday, Canada and Morocco, the winner, off to the quarterfinal. In the National Hockey League Monday, the Vancouver Canucks acquiring veteran forward Brendan Gallagher from the Montreal Canadiens. Future considerations going the other way in the deal. And Montreal also retaining salary on their former captain, who was in the final year of his contract. Gallagher played junior hockey in Vancouver with the WHL's Giants. He'll be counted on to be an adult in the room as the Canucks kick off this rebuild. The team also trading Nils Höglander to the Nashville Predators for a third-round pick on Monday in 2029. Sports at 15 and 45 past every hour anytime. Sports.
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2: 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The mother of a BC teen who committed suicide after being exposed to harmful online content is calling for stronger safeguards for children using social media.
1: Chelsea Whittingham says recommended algorithms exposed her 13-year-old daughter, Maddie, to dangerous content without her family's knowledge.
28: Maddie is so terribly loved and missed every single day by everyone who knew her. And if sharing her story can help protect even one child or spare one family from this devastation, then her voice deserves to be heard. Children deserve to grow up in an online world designed to protect them, not exploit their vulnerability.
1: She wants governments to require stronger age verification, better oversight of platforms, and greater accountability for tech companies. Attorney General Nikki Sharma says the Fed's idea to restrict children under the age of 16 from creating social media and AI chatbot accounts should be passed quickly. I'm Amy Beeman.
2: Police in Langley need your help in finding a teen who has not been heard from in over a week. They say 13-year-old Zane Johnston was last seen on June 18th. He's described as having brown hair and brown eyes, weighing around 150 pounds and 5'6". Johnston previously went missing in February, prompting a notice from Chilliwack RCMP. 60 seconds to traffic and weather.
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4: From the 660 News Radio Traffic and Weather Center, I'm Ian Busby. Some overnight work on Deerfoot Trail. Right now we have the right-hand lane blocked off on the ramp from northbound Deerfoot to 17th Avenue. A bit further north of that, we have two right-hand lanes blocked off on northbound Deerfoot Trail at Memorial Drive. That continues up towards 16th Avenue. And then we have the left-hand lane blocked off on southbound Deerfoot Trail at 16th Avenue. Watch out for work crews in all of those areas. Speeds will be reduced through those zones. Now, latest forecast from Environment Canada. Mostly cloudy with that smoke haze overnight. The wind dying out as it drops down to 12 degrees. Mostly cloudy again on Tuesday with a few showers, a high of 20 degrees. A risk of a thunderstorm later in the day. We have a few showers again in the evening, a low of 12 degrees overnight. 60% chance of showers and 20 degrees for Wednesday. Sun cloud mix and 19 for Thursday. A chance of showers through the evening.
2: Deadly heat dome in BC. Health officials are highlighting the work ahead. Over 600 people died during one of Canada's deadliest weather events. Agnes Black is with the Canadian Association of Nurses for the Environment.
12: The vast majority died indoors in homes that couldn't keep them safe. We're here to honor those lives and to call on our governments to make sure it never happens again. We honor that grief when we pursue solutions to extreme weather, whether that's indoor heat bylaws, public cooling centers, planting trees.
2: She's calling on the province to turn away from fossil fuels, saying it's the root cause of climate change, and to transition to clean energy. While Vancouver is experiencing mild weather right now, parts of Ontario and Quebec are bracing for an extreme heat wave set to hit this week. A man is facing one count of assault after a woman was attacked near Kitts Beach on Sunday. Vancouver police say a stranger allegedly approached the woman from behind, striking her in the head with some driftwood. Her partner and a witness stepped in before the man ran away. He was later found and arrested near a dollar store. The woman was rushed to hospital with a bleeding head wound, but is expected to recover. Carlos Caldera Durante now faces one count of assault with a weapon. The VPD says this appears to be an unprovoked assault. The body of a man serving a life sentence for second-degree murder has been found. 69-year-old Ernest Jensen was at large after escaping William Head Institution on Vancouver Island on Sunday. His body was found in the ocean off the coast, but it's unclear how he died. Jensen was in prison since 1991 and was serving sentences for breaking and entering and trespassing as well. Operations at an Abbotsford prison have resumed after it was locked down for 10 days. Correctional Service Canada says an exceptional search was being done at the Matsqui Institution since June 19th. The search turned up some contraband and a number of unauthorized items that include drugs, homemade alcohol, and a cell phone. Dozens of firefighters were called to a blaze in the downtown east side on Monday afternoon. Vancouver Fire Services say the fire broke out on the second floor of an SRO on East Hastings near Gore just before 2:30. They say there's been heavy fire damage to a suite where the fire started, along with considerable water damage to others. 12 people have been displaced, but there's been no reports of injuries. Crews say the cause appears to be accidental. The saga of Vancouver Mayor Ken Sim versus the Park Board continues. Park Board Chair Tom Digby has sent a letter saying he and his colleagues have been alarmed to see the mayor and council passing motions on projects on park land.
13: We're here because we believe it's important to provide clarity about the respective roles, the Park Board and Council, in developing Vancouver's next multi-billion dollar capital plan, which many of you know is the last major piece of business that both our bodies will decide in this electoral term and before the next municipal election.
2: Sim recently released a list of community centers in need of replacement in his capital plan last month, which was different from the list identified by the Park Board. BC Conservative leader Carolyn Findlay has announced named her new caucus leadership team, one of her first moves since winning the party's top job a month ago. Chilliwack North MLA Heather Maas has become interim leader of the official opposition, replacing Trevor Halford. Normally, that would be Finley's job, but she doesn't have a seat in the legislature yet. She's also named three stakeholder relations lieutenants, including her husband, the MLA for Surrey South. The NDP criticized the move, pointing out her husband, Brent Chapman, is one of five pro-Trump MLAs elevated to senior positions in favor of more moderate voices in caucus. Sunday's heavy rainstorm in Calgary marks the first operational use of the Springbank off-stream reservoir. The city says it's a game changer. Frank Frigot is the city's manager of environment management.
14: We're expecting about 70 millimeters of precipitation to fall on the east slopes. We saw places where we had over 150, so more than double. If this event had occurred and Springbank wasn't in place, we would have been able to use the Glenmore Reservoir by itself, but we would have had to fill it right to the top and run the risk that we could have had some overspill.
2: He says water captured in the reservoir will be released gradually under a managed plan that considers river conditions and water quality. As of now, the Alberta town of Canmore has rescinded all evacuation alerts after heavy rainfall across southern Alberta prompted states of local emergency for Canmore and Kananaskis. As our Phoenix Phillips reports, there are still restrictions and closures for Kananaskis.
16: Then there's Kananaskis country, where washouts and mud flows resulting in the closure of Highway 40. With over 2,000 people impacted in Kananaskis country, crews continue to check in on campers with advisories to stay away from K country currently in place.
17: However, Kananaskis Mountain Rescue will be available and will respond if we need to evacuate anyone that needs help, as we normally do.
16: For now, officials are advising against any travel to K country, while those traveling to Canmore are asked to avoid the riverbanks until conditions subside. Phoenix Phillips, City News, Canmore.
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31: Well, good morning. We're coming into the trading session this morning with one more trading day to go in the second quarter and first half of 2026. And what a first half of the year it's been. The second quarter has been the best for Wall Street in 6 years' time. We had the Dow Jones yesterday closing above 52,000 for the first time. Record high, 306 points to the upside, 0.6% and up by 12.9% for Q2. And about 8% for the first half. The NASDAQ adding 522 points, 2%, up by 19% for the second quarter of the year. Tokyo's Nikkei had another big day, closing above 70,000. It was up 600 points today, 0.8% for the second quarter, gained 37%. Some massive moves. Now, the year started fairly slow, and you look back at the year-to-date numbers, and they're not as strong as the second quarter overall. The Dow's up 8.5% for the year so far. TSX is up 9.8% for 2026. Top performers yesterday included Tesla, which unveiled more self-driving capabilities, updates to that system. The stock popped by 8.5%, best performance in months. Meta was up 2.75%. Palantir gained 2.5%. And shares of Cisco jumped by 3.5%. Our dollar starts the day at 70.25 cents U.S. That's a 14-month low ahead of today's update on April GDP. It's expected to show a rebound from the struggles of the first quarter of the year. Gold is down $6 at $40.33, and price for Bitcoin down $1,000, $59,100. At the Business Center,
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2: Good morning. I'm Ridley Wilson. Here's what's making news right now. Monday had Morocco and the Netherlands facing off. We now know which one of the two will verse Canada in the team's next knockout game.
6: The provincial government says BC has caught FIFA fever, with the latest numbers showing businesses are seeing massive boosts in foot traffic.
7: Two separate crashes from last week have now both been deemed fatalities.
15: The Canadian men's national team turns their focus to Morocco with a trip to the quarterfinal on the line Saturday at the FIFA World Cup. Sports at 15.
2: All that and more for you in 60 seconds.
22: From the 660 News Radio Traffic and Weather Center, I'm Ian Busby. Some overnight work on Deerfoot Trail right now. We have the right-hand lane blocked off on the ramp from northbound Deerfoot to 17th Avenue. A bit further north of that, we have two right-hand lanes blocked off on northbound Deerfoot Trail at Memorial Drive. That continues up towards 16th Avenue. And then we have the left-hand lane blocked off on southbound Deerfoot Trail at 16th Avenue. Watch out for work crews in all of those areas. Speeds will be reduced through those zones. Now, latest forecast from Environment Canada. Mostly cloudy with that smoke haze overnight. The wind dying out as it drops down to 12 degrees. Mostly cloudy again on Tuesday with a few showers, a high of 20 degrees. A risk of a thunderstorm later in the day. We have a few showers again in the evening, a low of 12 degrees overnight. 60% chance of showers and 20 degrees for Wednesday. Sun cloud mix and 19 for Thursday. A chance of showers through the evening.
2: Start off with some sports. We can count it down to Saturday as the Canadian men's national team has their opponent in the round of 16 for the FIFA World Cup.
15: Coming into this matchup, we knew that the Dutch would be dealing with some ghosts. That national program has been to the final of the World Cup three times and fallen short every time. Perhaps fans of the Vancouver Canucks can relate to something like that. Anyway, the point is Morocco getting it done on penalty kicks to cap a very dramatic Monday at the FIFA World Cup. Morocco even tied this matchup in the 90th minute. It looked as though that the Orange would move on, but they could not play a full 90, at least not quite. And now Morocco, a world superpower of their own, will take on Jesse Marsh and Team Canada on Saturday in Houston. I'm Marcus Fitzgerald.
2: BC's provincial government is touting how gripped the region is by the FIFA World Cup.
23: There has been a flood of hundreds of thousands of local and international soccer fans in Metro Vancouver. Tourism Minister Anne Kang says even when there is not a game in the city, soccer fans are still attending fan zones and restaurants.
25: That people, even though there are not games here at BC Place, that they are taking transit. Restaurants are still seeing people attending, watching the games and matches of their favorite teams, cheering on their own country.
23: The province says the fan festival at the PNE has seen more than 330,000 people walk through the turnstiles, with the amphitheater selling out for Canada's matches against Switzerland and South Africa. I'm Kyle Benning.
2: We're about to find out if our country's economy saw a bounce back from a disappointing first quarter of the year. Statistics Canada will issue its April GDP update this morning.
31: The GDP for April is expected to show a bounce of 0.4%. That was from the flash forecast that Stats Canada issued on top of the first quarter results, which were negative and dragged the Canadian economy into what was described as a technical recession. But StatsCan also says that a lot of these numbers are prone to larger than typical revisions because of economic uncertainty and a lot of moving parts in the economy right now with all of the trade issues with the United States. So we'll see if the first quarter was revised in any way and whether or not the start of the second quarter matched one of the best monthly performances in years. At the Business Center, I'm Mike Apple.
2: The BC Nurses Union has issued a 72-hour strike notice. Our Rinaldo Suarez reports this comes just weeks after members voted to reject a tentative contract offer.
4: This decision was not made lightly.
5: That's BC Nurses Union President Adrienne Geer. She says there's growing frustration with the pressures facing their profession and the healthcare system.
4: For years, nurses across this province have continued to show up through the pandemic, through staffing shortages, through workplace violence, through overcrowded emergency rooms and hallway nursing.
5: The union representing 60,000 nurses is calling for better benefits, general wages, retention, and the way overtime is handled. So what does this mean if you end up in hospital? Geer says they've taken every step to ensure that access to patient care continues in the event job action is required, and that could be as soon as Thursday at noon. I'm Rinaldo Suarez.
2: A statement from the Ministry of Health says nurses are valued members and the best agreements are found at the bargaining table. An update to two crashes in Calgary from last week. Police say both are now fatal. Our Ariel O'Shea with the update.
7: The most recent happened Saturday night around 9 when two motorcyclists hit an SUV along Barlow Trail at 37th Avenue Northeast. Both motorcyclists and two passengers in the SUV were taken to hospital, with police now saying a 24-year-old man riding one of the bikes has died. The driver of the vehicle in this incident wasn't hurt. The second fatality involves a 17-year-old girl who crashed their Volkswagen Jetta into a parked van, damaging several vehicles along a road in Southview early in the morning last Wednesday. Luckily, no one was in the other vehicles. Police say speed is believed to be a factor in both crashes. I'm Ariel O'Shea.
2: Vancouver police say they rearrested a man last week following an attack. Last Tuesday, they arrested a 40-year-old for suspected drug trafficking on Commercial Drive. The following day, they say officers witnessed the man put another man in a headlock and punch him in the head. The suspect was arrested after a brief struggle and has been released under a number of conditions. A bit of a win on Monday for Alberta separatists, a judge issuing the latest ruling on their petition. Our Darren Rathwell with details.
8: It's always good to win at the Court of Appeal. Can't complain about that.
9: The group Stay Free Alberta granted a partial legal victory in appeals court, striking down the ruling that quashes the group's petition that calls for a referendum question on Alberta quitting Canada, the petition signatures to be counted and verified. However, the appeals judge also ruling the independence question will not be on the October referendum until the appeals process plays out. But Stay Free Alberta lawyer Jeff Rath calls it a political hot potato for Premier Smith, who he says could choose their question for the ballot at any time under the Referendum Act.
8: Premier Smith leads a party whose membership are overwhelmingly in favor of independence. Her choice is either going to be to resign or face some very angry members.
9: And Alberta Education Minister Demetrius Nikolaides asked about the latest ruling by reporters.
10: Obviously, we've made it clear that a significant number of Albertans have expressed a desire to have a debate and a referendum on the question of Alberta's place in Canada.
9: Elections Alberta, which will count and verify signatures, telling our newsroom they are reviewing the impact of this latest ruling. I'm Darren Rathwell.
2: Environment Canada has issued air quality advisory for the city of Calgary. Our meteorologist Kevin Stanfield with the latest.
11: Some parts of the city are experiencing that moderate range for the air quality health index, where others are currently in a high or very high risk zone. This as the same low which delivered that rain curls smoke down toward us from northern Saskatchewan.
2: It's expected to remain in the province for the next couple of days, causing fluctuating reduction in air quality. The air quality warning stretches west of Calgary and north through Edmonton all the way to Fort McMurray. The Alberta NDP is promising stronger protections for service workers ahead of the Calgary Stampede. The party says if elected, it would stop employers from taking employee tips unless they're doing the same frontline work. Here's Calgary MLA Kathleen Ganley.
4: So a small business owner, for instance, who works in the kitchen would be entitled to share, but a manager wouldn't necessarily. Most provinces have already stepped up and passed similar legislation.
2: The NDP says the changes would ensure tips stay with the workers who earn them. The proposal is part of the NDP's affordability plan, which also includes raising the minimum wage and ending Alberta's lower youth minimum wage. Just in time for Stampede, the City of Calgary is out with an update in regards to construction along Stephen Avenue in the downtown core. They say renovations as part of the revitalization project between First Street and Centre Street is now completed. Because of this, patios and public spaces all along the block are able to reopen. What crews fixed was a lot of stuff underground, including water, power, and lighting infrastructure that was more than 100 years old. However, the city says it won't end there. Funding other projects along Stephen Avenue will be considered as part of the next four-year budget cycle. The Vancouver Heritage Foundation is marking a major milestone.
12: On Tuesday, the VHF will unveil the 100th and 101st plaques in its Places That Matter program. Places That Matter was started 15 years ago to mark the City of Vancouver's 125th birthday. Here is Jessica Kwan, Community Engagement Manager at the Vancouver Heritage Foundation.
13: Yeah, I really never envisioned that it would take this long to do 100, but it's really satisfying to see that this project is still relevant as ever 15 years later, and that we're continuing to celebrate 100 plaques, and we hopefully will continue to do more.
12: Plaque 100 will go up Tuesday morning in Robson Park to honor the Mount Pleasant Family Center Society. Plaque 101 goes up Tuesday afternoon on Watson Street in front of the former site of the Cellar Jazz Club, coinciding with the Vancouver International Jazz Festival. I'm John Ackerman.
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22: From the 660 News Radio Traffic and Weather Center, I'm Ian Busby. In the southeast, median work on McLeod Trail between Anderson Road and Bannister Road has speeds reduced. We also have the left-hand lane blocked off between Canyon Meadows Drive and Bannister Road. It'll be a slow go getting through that. Also in the southeast, some road work slowing things down on 114th Avenue at Barlow Trail. It'll be slow going east and westbound. Then in the northwest, utility work has it down to one lane getting through on eastbound 16th Avenue at Home Road. It'll be a slow go passing through that. Now the latest forecast from Environment Canada. Cloud cover overnight as it drops down to 12 degrees before morning. The smoke haze hanging over the city. Cloudy again on Tuesday with a high of 20 degrees. Some scattered showers through the afternoon with a risk of a thunderstorm continuing into the evening, cooling off to 12 degrees overnight. A high of 20 again on Wednesday, but a 60% chance of showers. Sun cloud mix on Thursday with a high of 19.
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2: 312 in Vancouver and 412 in Calgary. The search for half a dozen missing people has been suspended after a fishing boat capsized on Sunday in the Strait of Georgia near Point Roberts. As Arben Bouguer reports, Mounties are now saying six people are presumed to have drowned.
18: And four people were recovered from the waters in a response that included agencies like the Mounties, Coast Guard, BC Ferries, and several civilian vessels. Major Gregory Clark is with the Joint Rescue Coordination Center in Victoria. He says the search was called off for the remaining six people because none of them had life jackets, which reduced the likelihood of surviving in the water.
19: So ultimately, we recommend to the commander a search suspension where we are very confident that had there been any survivors on the surface of the water, we would have found them by that time. And then it was handed over to RCMP at 9:45 last night.
18: Now, Clark says the search area was thoroughly covered very quickly by aircraft imaging and cameras. Richmond Mounties say two survivors, a man and a woman, are in critical condition, while another man and woman have now been discharged from hospital. I'm Ben Bouguera.
2: Vancouver Coastal Health says two of the rescued passengers are being treated at Richmond Hospital while one is at Vancouver General. 60 seconds to top stories in sports.
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2: Good morning. I'm Ridley Wilson. Here's what's making news right now. It's official. Canada will take on the sixth-ranked side in the world as Morocco needed penalties to take down the Netherlands 3-2. Might be a bit stinky in Calgary right now. Air quality is taking a hit as smoke drifts over the city and Edmonton and Fort McMurray as well. And after sports,
7: more calls to better protect children online from a BC mother who suffered the unimaginable.
2: Time for sports. Here's Marcus Fitzgerald.
21: In a way, it all worked out quite well that Stephen Eustachio scored for Canada in stoppage time and not in extra time for Canada. And that win over South Africa on Sunday, Canada was able to get it done in 90-plus minutes. Morocco had to go 120-plus penalty kicks. They don't mind right now, however, as they outlast the Dutch on penalties 3-2 to advance to the round of 16 and a matchup with Canada on Saturday. It is win or go home, a trip to the quarterfinal is on the line. Jesse Marsh's crew, you know, will be ready to go. It was a very dramatic Monday at the World Cup. Brazil needed a goal in the dying moments to outlast Japan and perhaps escape 2-1. Paraguay outlasting Germany on penalties 4-3. The Germans have not advanced at a knockout stage at a World Cup since 2014. That's when they last won the tournament. There are three matches on tap for Tuesday. Cote d'Ivoire takes on Erling Haaland and Norway. Kylian Mbappe and France go up against Sweden. Mexico will take on Ecuador in the nightcap. Baseball, Bo Bichette returned to Toronto as the Blue Jays beat Bo and the Mets 2-1. It was the Mariners over the Angels 6-2. In the NHL, the Vancouver Canucks making some moves Monday. They acquire veteran forward Brendan Gallagher from the Canadiens. Gallagher in the final year of his deal. Montreal retaining salary in that trade as well. Future considerations going the other way. Vancouver also sending 25-year-old forward Nils Höglander to the Nashville Predators for a third-round pick in 2029. Sports at 15 and 45 past every hour, honey time. Sports.
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2: You're listening to News Radio. A BC mother whose child took her own life is calling for more to be done to protect children in cyberspace. Our Amy Beeman reports the call comes as the federal government issued its online harms bill earlier this month.
7: After losing her daughter to harmful online content, a BC mother is pleading for strengthened protections for children on social media. Chelsea Whittingham says her daughter Maddie was repeatedly shown harmful content online.
33: Families cannot fight billion-dollar technology systems alone. Canada needs greater transparency around age verification, recommendation algorithms directed at children, regulation of self-harm and suicide-promoting content targeting minors, independent oversight of platforms, and faster intervention mechanisms for youth.
4: Attorney General Nikki Sharma joined Whittingham and says Ottawa should move quickly on safety regulations, ensuring it includes stronger enforcement and accountability for tech companies. I'm Amy Beeman.
2: Mounties in Langley are on the lookout for a 13-year-old boy who's gone missing. RCMP say Zane Johnston was last seen on June 18th and was reported missing the following day. He's described as 5'6", 150 pounds, with brown hair and brown eyes. This isn't the first time he's gone missing. In February, the Chilliwack RCMP also searched for him in their community. 60 seconds to traffic and weather.
5: I'm standing and speaking out for Canada. Hi, this is Lisa Laflamme. As a reporter, I've seen the world, and it's always made me realize how lucky I am to be a Canadian. That's why, whenever possible, my shopping list is a Canadian shopping list, to protect Canadian jobs and support Canadian businesses. 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
22: From the 660 News Radio Traffic and Weather Center, I'm Ian Busby. Some overnight work on Deerfoot Trail right now. We have the right-hand lane blocked off on the ramp from northbound Deerfoot to 17th Avenue. A bit further north of that, we have two right-hand lanes blocked off on northbound Deerfoot Trail at Memorial Drive. That continues up towards 16th Avenue. And then we have the left-hand lane blocked off on southbound Deerfoot Trail at 16th Avenue. Watch out for work crews in all of those areas. Speeds will be reduced through those zones. Now, latest forecast from Environment Canada. Mostly cloudy with that smoke haze overnight. The wind dying out as it drops down to 12 degrees. Mostly cloudy again on Tuesday with a few showers, a high of 20 degrees. A risk of a thunderstorm later in the day. We have a few showers again in the evening, a low of 12 degrees overnight. 60% chance of showers and 20 degrees for Wednesday. Sun cloud mix and 19 for Thursday. A chance of showers through the evening.
2: Anniversary of the deadliest weather event in Canadian history. Over 600 people died in BC during the 2021 heat dome. Agnes Black speaks for the Canadian Association of Nurses for the Environment.
11: And the hard truth is that these were preventable deaths. The vast majority died indoors in homes that couldn't keep them safe. We're here to honor those lives and to call on our governments to make sure it never happens again.
2: Black says they honor the grief when pursuing solutions to extreme weather, like indoor heat bylaws, public cooling centers, and planting trees. The group is now calling on the province to turn away from fossil fuels and embrace clean energy. Meanwhile, there was a record-breaking heat wave in Paris this last week that left over 1,000 people dead. A disturbing incident at Kitts Beach over the weekend. Vancouver police say on Sunday a man allegedly struck a woman in the head with a large piece of driftwood. The woman was left bleeding from the head, slipping in and out of consciousness. She was taken to hospital and is expected to recover. The suspect was arrested nearby. Carlos Caldera Durante now faces one count of assault with a weapon. A 69-year-old inmate that supposedly escaped from a Vancouver Island prison has been found dead. Correctional Service Canada says Ernest Jensen's body was found in the ocean off the coast of Michozen. He was unaccounted for at Williams Head Institution during a Sunday afternoon headcount. He'd been serving a life sentence for secondary murder since March of 1991. The service says a coroner will now determine how Jensen died. A lengthy lockdown has come to an end at an Abbotsford prison. Correctional Service Canada says the Matsqui Institution had been on lockdown since June 19th for an exceptional search. They say contraband like pills, drugs, and homemade weapons were seized. All operations at the prison have returned to normal, including regular visits. Fire crews were called out to the Hazelwood Hotel SRO on the downtown east side on Monday. Vancouver Fire says the blaze broke out on the building's second floor on East Hastings near Gore. Crews say there's been heavy damage to one unit and considerable water damage to others. No injuries have been reported, but 12 people are displaced. The cause cause appears to be accidental. Vancouver Park Board Chair Tom Digby is urging Vancouver Mayor Ken Sim to stay out of the board's business after council passed several motions on capital projects on park land. Digby says Sim and council need to listen to the park board and understand they have jurisdiction over what projects need to happen and not council.
0: But what the letter says and the legal opinion confirms is that council cannot insert any new park board capital projects that the elected park board has not already approved.
2: This comes after Sim released his own list last month of community centers he thinks should be rebuilt, and that differed from the ones identified by the park board. BC has a new leader of His Majesty's official opposition. Chilliwack North MLA Heather Maas replaces Trevor Halford, who'd been serving as interim leader after John Rustad stepped down late last year. Party leader Carrie Lynn Finley announced the move on Monday. She can't serve as the opposition leader herself until she wins a seat in the legislature, though. The NDP was quick to pounce on this news, calling Maas and four of her colleagues pro-Trump MLAs, who were elevated at the expense of more moderate party members. The weather in Calgary on Sunday brought up to 150 millimeters of rain for some parts of the city in less than 24 hours. Now a flood watch remains in effect for the Elbow River and high stream flow advisories in place for the Bow. The city's manager of environment management, Frank Frio, says flood mitigation infrastructure, including the Springbank Offstream Reservoir and Glenmore Reservoir, are being used to keep flows below damage thresholds.
1: Springbank is a game-changing investment, one of the critical pieces of a flood resilience plan for Calgary and for the region that has resulted in approximately, together with other investments, about 71% of the risk profile we saw back in 2013 being eliminated.
2: The storm marks the first operational use of Calgary's Springbank Offstream Reservoir. And a high stream flow advisory issued for the town of Canmore has been downgraded after a state of local emergency was in place for most of Monday. The majority of the rainfall happened late Sunday night. Our Phoenix Phillips tells us more.
12: Scott McKay, GM Municipal Services Town of Canmore, says crews continue to monitor water levels, inspecting infrastructure like bridges, while maintaining and assessing closures.
13: While the rainfall is now diminishing, the situation does remain active.
12: These tourists from Victoria, just arriving in Canmore.
14: We noticed the flooding. We went downtown and wondered about it, noticed that the river height was high, and yeah, shared the concern.
12: The mayor of Canmore also sharing his concern, remaining cautiously optimistic about the developing flood situation.
16: However, the creek itself should still be something that people have to stay away from as it gets assessed. There are portions above Elk Run where there's been part of the pathway taken out. There could be undercutting of banks.
12: Phoenix Phillips, City News, Canmore.
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23: Ah, shit. Sorry, Landon. Got a little evidence on your shirt there.
19: I was going to change this shirt anyway. Serving Langley, Surrey, and Maple Ridge.
25: Well, good morning. We're coming into the trading session this morning with one more trading day to go in the second quarter and first half of 2026. And what a first half of the year it's been. The second quarter has been the best for Wall Street in 6 years' time. We had the Dow Jones yesterday closing above 52,000 for the first time. Record high, 306 points to the upside, 0.6%, and up by 12.9% for Q2. And about 8% for the first half. The NASDAQ adding 522 points, 2%, up by 19% for the second quarter of the year. Tokyo's Nikkei had another big day, closing above 70,000. It was up 600 points today, 0.8% for the second quarter, gained 37%. Some massive moves. Now, the year started fairly slow, and you look back at the year-to-date numbers, and they're not as strong as the second quarter overall. The Dow's up 8.5% for the year so far. TSX is up 9.8% for 2026. Top performers yesterday included Tesla, which unveiled more self-driving capabilities, updates to that system. The stock popped by 8.5%, best performance in months. Meta was up 2.75%. Palantir gained 2.5%. And shares of Cisco jumped by 3.5%. Our dollar starts the day at 70.25 cents U.S. That's a 14-month low ahead of today's update on April GDP. It's expected to show a rebound from the struggles of the first quarter of the year. Gold is down $6 at $40.33, and price for Bitcoin down $1,000, $59,100. At the Business Center.
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3: Good morning. I'm Ridley Wilson. Here's what's making news right now. World Cup fever gets even hotter. We're learning who Team Canada's taken on in Saturday's knockout game.
4: Vancouver businesses embracing FIFA have seen a boom over the last few weeks, and the province thinks that will stick around even after the World Cup is over.
5: The BC Nurses Union has issued a 72-hour strike notice. This comes just weeks after its members voted to reject a tentative contract offer.
6: An update on two bad crashes in the city from last week. Police say both are now fatal collisions.
7: Canada was going to face one of the better squads in the world either way, but it's officially Morocco in the round of 16. FIFA World Cup on Saturday in Houston, Texas. Sports at 45.
3: All that and more for you in 60 seconds.
8: From the 660 News Radio Traffic and Weather Center, I'm Ian Busby. Some overnight work on Deerfoot Trail right now. We have the right-hand lane blocked off on the ramp from northbound Deerfoot to 17th Avenue. A bit further north of that, we have two right-hand lanes blocked off on northbound Deerfoot Trail at Memorial Drive. That continues up towards 16th Avenue. And then we have the left-hand lane blocked off on southbound Deerfoot Trail at 16th Avenue. Watch out for work crews in all of those areas. Speeds will be reduced through those zones. Now, latest forecast from Environment Canada. Mostly cloudy with that smoke haze overnight. The wind dying out as it drops down to 12 degrees. Mostly cloudy again on Tuesday with a few showers, a high of 20 degrees. A risk of a thunderstorm later in the day. We have a few showers again in the evening, a low of 12 degrees overnight. 60% chance of showers and 20 degrees for Wednesday. Sun cloud mix and 19 for Thursday. A chance of showers through the evening.
3: Let's start off with some sports. The Canadian men's national team knew they were going to have to slay a giant in the round of 16 at the FIFA World Cup. Now we know which one they'll be facing.
7: After what we saw on Monday in the round of 32, perhaps we're all lucky as Canadians that Stephen Eustachio saved us from penalty kick drama. Morocco finding a way to get it done in Mexico on penalties to top the Netherlands and advance to the round of 16. It looked as though the Orange would pull this one out with a goal in the 72nd. Instead, Morocco fighting back, tying it up in the 90th minute on a goal by Issa Diop. Now, we know that Morocco is very good. They are in the top 10 of the world rankings coming into this tournament. Canadian coach Jesse Marsh said on Sunday after their win over South Africa that they would just throw everything they have at a giant on Saturday. That giant, Morocco. It's in Houston. Can't wait for that. I'm Marcus Fitzgerald.
3: Vancouver businesses that chose to capitalize on the city's involvement in the FIFA World Cup have seen big gains as the first ball was kicked at this summer's tournament.
4: And that economic bump is being felt strongest at bars and restaurants, with some seeing increases as much as 50%. Some pubs saying the increases are higher than what they see on St. Paddy's Day or the Super Bowl. Here's Vancouver FIFA host committee lead, Jesse Adcock.
9: Most of the businesses that have leaned into the soccer theme are displaying the matches, have brought in that energy. Those folks will definitely iterate that they have seen an increase in business.
4: Tourism Minister Anne Kang says the province's figures show that passenger spending will double from $23 billion to $46 billion over the next 5 years. I'm Kyle Benning.
3: 60,000 nurses across BC are now in a position to strike. R. Reynaldo Suarez reports this comes after members rejected a tentative agreement reached by the Nurses Bargaining Association and BC Health Employers.
5: Union President Adrian Gear says the strike notice is a demand for nurses to be heard and valued as they're facing increasing safety and burnout issues.
10: Certainly have determined our top five bargaining priorities and they haven't changed. Certainly our benefits, general wages, retention, the way our overtime is handled, and also ensuring that there is compliance with ratios, that hasn't changed. What has fallen short is that the mandate simply does not cover what nurses need to see.
5: Gear says the nurses will be in a legal position to strike on Thursday if no progress is made in negotiations. She says job action could be anything from an overtime ban to large-scale withdrawals of service, excluding those that have already been designated as essential. I'm Reynaldo Suarez.
3: In a statement to us, the Ministry of Health says it respects the right of all workers to bargain collectively, including the decision by union members to take job action. Calgary police have an update.

0: update on two separate collisions from this last week where speed is believed to be factors.
1: Police say both crashes are now fatalities. The first one happened on Wednesday involving a 17-year-old girl. On June 24th at around 3:30 in the morning, crews were called to an area along 26th Street Southeast after a Volkswagen collided with a parked car. The teenager sustained critical life-threatening injuries at the time. However, CPS now confirms she has passed away. The latest one happening Saturday, where a 24-year-old motorcyclist has now succumbed to his injuries. Around 9 p.m., two motorcyclists riding side-by-side on Barlow Trail Northeast were hit by an SUV that turned left into their path. Both riders were thrown from their bikes and taken to hospital with life-threatening injuries. The driver of the SUV wasn't hurt. Anyone with more information is still urged to reach out to police. I'm Ariel O'Shea.
0: Vancouver police say they have rearrested a suspect after a man was punched in the head on the downtown east side. It happened last Wednesday when officers on East Hastings saw a man put another in a headlock. Police say the suspect was arrested the day before for suspected drug trafficking on Commercial Drive. Despite witnessing the incident, police say the victim walked away and is yet to be found. A new ruling on Monday on a petition to get a separation question on the ballot this fall. As our Darren Rathwell explains, it's a partial victory for Alberta separatists.
2: You know, we're gratified by the court decision. It was a good decision. Right, it was the right decision.
3: Stay Free Alberta was told in May when it submitted what it said was 302,000 signatures that those names would not be counted and verified. The petition calling for a referendum question on the province quitting Canada quashed by a lower court judge. Judge Shana Leonard said the petition should not have been issued under provincial law and the province neglected its duty to consult First Nations. However, the separatist group appealed the ruling to quash, and the appeals judge now saying the petition signatures can be counted and verified. However, Justice Woolley also says the separatists' question cannot be added to the October referendum until the appeal process plays out. But Stay Free Alberta lawyer Jeff Rath says the premier could always choose their question under the Referendum Act and says polling shows most UCP party members want independence.
2: Hiding behind the courts isn't going to work for her.
3: And Alberta Education Minister Demetrius Nikolaides asked by reporters today about this latest ruling.
4: A debate and a referendum on the question of Alberta's place in Canada. I think that's incredibly important that Albertans be able to have a say on something so important and provide this government with direction.
3: I'm Darren Rathwell.
0: Calgary might be a little bit smelly right now. There's a yellow warning for air quality due to smoke from northern Saskatchewan. Here's our meteorologist, Kevin Stanfield.
5: Most parts of the city of Calgary are between a moderate and a high risk as far as the air quality health index is concerned. Parts of the northwest are currently experiencing a very high risk with particulate matter at 100 plus parts per million. Environment Canada recommends to keep doors and windows shut and to limit all outdoor exercise.
0: The smoke is expected to remain for the next couple of days and may worsen the air quality as smoke levels increase, health risks increase. Alberta NDP is promising higher wages for lower-income workers as part of its affordability agenda. The party says it would immediately increase the minimum wage by $1, followed by annual $1 increases until it reaches $18 an hour. It also plans to tie future increases to inflation and scrap Alberta's lower youth minimum wage. Here's Kathleen Ganley, a Calgary MLA.
6: This youth minimum wage was implemented by the UCP in 2019 and has done nothing to support youth unemployment. Quite to the contrary, Alberta has one of the highest youth unemployment in the country now.
0: The NDP also plans to stop employers from taking employee tips unless they're doing the same frontline work. Calgary officials calling it the perfect timing just before Stampede. Renovations along Stephen Avenue in the downtown core are complete. This is part of the revitalization project between First and Center Street. They say affected patios and public spaces are able to reopen. They say most of the work happened underground to fix up water, power, and lighting infrastructure that was more than 100 years old. The city says they're looking to fix up other sections of Stephen Avenue as well when it comes to the next four-year budget cycle. The Vancouver Heritage Foundation is celebrating 15 years of its Places That Matter program with not one but two plaque presentations today.
7: Plaque 100 will go up Tuesday morning in Robson Park to honor the Mount Pleasant Family Center Society. Jessica Kwan is the community engagement manager at the Vancouver Heritage Foundation.
8: Of course, it's a park right now. It started off as a public space, then it became a lawn bowling club, and the building was repurposed with the support and advocacy of the neighborhood to have a family center at that site, and it's been in use now for 50 years.
7: Plaque 101 goes up Tuesday afternoon on Watson Street in front of the former site of the Cellar Jazz Club and coincides with the Vancouver International Jazz Festival. I'm John Ackerman.
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13: From the 660 News Radio Traffic and Weather Center, I'm Ian Busby. In the southeast, median work on McLeod Trail between Anderson Road and Bannister Road has speeds reduced. We also have the left-hand lane blocked off between Kenyon Meadows Drive and Bannister Road. It'll be a slow go getting through that. Also in the southeast, some road work slowing things down on 114th Avenue at Barlow Trail. It'll be slow going east and westbound. Then in the northwest, utility work has it down to one lane getting through on eastbound 16th Avenue at Home Road. It'll be a slow go passing through that. Now the latest forecast from Environment Canada. Cloud cover overnight as it drops down to 12 degrees before morning. The smoke haze hanging over the city. Cloudy again on Tuesday with a high of 20 degrees. Some scattered showers through the afternoon with a risk of a thunderstorm continuing into the evening, cooling off to 12 degrees overnight. A high of 20 again on Wednesday, but a 60% chance of showers. Sun cloud mix on Thursday with a high of 19.

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1: News Radio, Vancouver and Calgary.
2: 3:42 in Vancouver and 4:42 in Calgary. Mounties say six people are presumed to have drowned after a boat capsized off Point Roberts on Sunday. The Tsawwassen First Nation has since identified the boat as a fishing vessel. Our Ben Bugera reports four people were pulled out of the water alive.
3: The distress call came in just before noon, and the Mounties, Coast Guard, BC Ferries, along with several civilian vessels, converged on the area to try to locate the 10 people on board. Major Gregory Clark speaks for the Joint Rescue Coordination Center in Victoria. He says the decision to recommend a search suspension was made through a series of probability studies.
4: We have drift modeling. We had live satellite data marker buoys in the water tracking the drift and the currents, where any potential missing people would go. And we always adjust our search efforts towards those areas.
3: Now, Clark says another big factor in this was none of the people who went into the water were wearing life jackets, which greatly lowers the chance of survival. RCMP say two survivors, a man and a woman, are in critical condition, while another man and woman have been discharged from hospital. I'm Ben Bugera.
2: Vancouver Coastal Health says three of the people rescued are being treated at their hospitals. 60 seconds to top stories in sports.
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2: Good morning. I'm Ridley Wilson. Here's what's making news right now. Canada will play Morocco to open the round of 16 on Saturday in Houston after they knock off the Netherlands in dramatic fashion with a win on penalties. Smoke coasting over Calgary, Edmonton, and all the way up to Fort McMurray. And Environment Canada warning of some risky air quality right now. And after sports,
16: a BC mother is pleading for more online protection for children after suffering a heartbreaking loss.
2: Time for sports. Here's Marcus Fitzgerald.
17: We all know how physically and mentally taxing performing at a FIFA World Cup can be. Although, if you are football-brained on the North American side, you've got to figure that Morocco might be a little bit fatigued going into the matchup with Canada on Saturday in the round of 16 with a trip to the quarterfinal on the line. Hey, whatever helps, right? Canada will play Morocco on Saturday. Morocco outlasting the Dutch on penalties 3-2. A dramatic game in Mexico Monday night. The cap day dramatic day in the tournament. Two games went to penalties, including Paraguay beating the Germans 4-3 on those PKs. Germany hasn't advanced at a knockout stage at a World Cup since they last won the thing in 2014. Brazil with a bit of an escape, a late goal in regulation to beat Japan 2-1. Three matches are on tap for Tuesday. Cote d'Ivoire and Norway are up first, followed by France and Sweden, Mexico and Ecuador in the nightcap. Can't wait for all that. And again, looking ahead to Saturday, Canada and Morocco, the winner, off to the quarterfinal. In the National Hockey League Monday, the Vancouver Canucks acquiring veteran forward Brendan Gallagher from the Montreal Canadiens. Future considerations going the other way in the deal. And Montreal also retaining salary on their former captain, who was in the final year of his contract. Gallagher played junior hockey in Vancouver with the WHL's Giants. He'll be counted on to be an adult in the room as the Canucks kick off this rebuild. The team also trading Nils Höglander to the Nashville Predators for a third-round pick on Monday in 2029. Sports at 15 and 45 past every hour anytime. Sports.
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7: Hang on, no doorbell.
8: What do you mean? It's right there.
7: I know, but don't ring it. We always knock so we don't wake up any babies or shift workers or rile up any dogs that might be inside.
8: Ah, smart.
7: And when they open the door, don't forget to do the wave when you introduce yourself.
8: Right, I've been practicing. It's kind of a nice thing, since some people don't want to shake hands.
7: Especially with a plumber.
9: The gentleman pros make you smile.
8: But if they reach out for a handshake, we accept it, right?
7: It's the gentleman way.
2: News Radio. The mother of a BC teen who committed suicide after being exposed to harmful online content is calling for stronger safeguards for children using social media.
16: Chelsea Whittingham says recommended algorithms exposed her 13-year-old daughter, Maddie, to dangerous content without her family's knowledge.
10: Maddie is so terribly loved and missed every single day by everyone who knew her. And if sharing her story can help protect even one child or spare one family from this devastation, then her voice deserves to be heard. Children deserve to grow up in an online world designed to protect them, not exploit their vulnerability.
16: She wants governments to require stronger age verification, better oversight of platforms, and greater accountability for tech companies. Attorney General Nikki Sharma says the Fed's idea to restrict children under the age of 16 from creating social media and AI chatbot accounts should be passed quickly. I'm Amy Beeman.
2: Police in Langley need your help in finding a teen who has not been heard from in over a week. They say 13-year-old Zane Johnston was last seen on June 18th. He's described as having brown hair and brown eyes, weighing around 150 pounds and 5'6". Johnston previously went missing in February, prompting a notice from Chilliwack RCMP. 60 seconds to traffic and weather.
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14: From the 660 News Radio Traffic and Weather Center, I'm Ian Busby. Some overnight work on Deerfoot Trail right now. We have the right-hand lane blocked off on the ramp from northbound Deerfoot to 17th Avenue. A bit further north of that, we have two right-hand lanes blocked off on northbound Deerfoot Trail at Memorial Drive. That continues up towards 16th Avenue. And then we have the left-hand lane blocked off on southbound Deerfoot Trail at 16th Avenue. Watch out for work crews in all of those areas. Speeds will be reduced through those zones. Now, latest forecast from Environment Canada. Mostly cloudy with that smoke haze overnight. The wind dying out as it drops down to 12 degrees. Mostly cloudy again on Tuesday with a few showers, a high of 20 degrees. A risk of a thunderstorm later in the day. We have a few showers again in the evening, a low of 12 degrees overnight. 60% chance of showers and 20 degrees for Wednesday. Sun cloud mix and 19 for Thursday. A chance of showers through the evening.
2: After the deadly heat dome in BC, health officials are highlighting the work ahead. Over 600 people died during one of Canada's deadliest weather events. Agnes Black is with the Canadian Association of Nurses for the Environment.
19: The vast majority died indoors in homes that couldn't keep them safe. We're here to honor those lives and to call on our governments to make sure it never happens again. We honor that grief when we pursue solutions to extreme weather, whether that's indoor heat bylaws, public cooling centers, planting trees.
2: She's calling on the province to turn away from fossil fuels, saying it's the root cause of climate change, and to transition to clean energy. While Vancouver is experiencing mild weather right now, parts of Ontario and Quebec are bracing for an extreme heat wave set to hit this week. A man is facing one count of assault after a woman was attacked near Kitts Beach on Sunday. Vancouver police say a stranger allegedly approached the woman from behind, striking her in the head with some driftwood. Her partner and a witness stepped in before the man ran away. He was later found and arrested near a dollar store. The woman was rushed to hospital with a bleeding head wound, but is expected to recover. Carlos Caldera Durante now faces one count of assault with a weapon. The VPD says this appears to be an unprovoked assault. The body of a man serving a life sentence for second-degree murder has been found. 69-year-old Ernest Jensen was at large after escaping William Head Institution on Vancouver Island on Sunday. His body was found in the ocean off the coast, but it's unclear how he died. Jensen was in prison since 1991 and was serving sentences for breaking and entering and trespassing as well. Operations at an Abbotsford prison have resumed after it was locked down for 10 days. Correctional Service Canada says an exceptional search was being done at the Matsqui Institution since June 19th. The search turned up some contraband and a number of unauthorized items that include drugs, homemade alcohol, and a cell phone. Dozens of firefighters were called to a blaze in the downtown east side on Monday afternoon. Vancouver Fire Services say the fire broke out on the second floor of an SRO on East Hastings near Gore just before 2:30. They say there's been heavy fire damage to a suite where the fire started, along with considerable water damage to others. 12 people have been displaced, but there's been no reports of injuries. Crews say the cause appears to be accidental. The saga of Vancouver Mayor Ken Sim versus the Park Board continues. Park Board Chair Tom Digby has sent a letter saying he and his colleagues have been alarmed to see the mayor and council passing motions on projects on park land.
0: We're here because we believe it's important to provide clarity about the respective roles, the park board and council, in developing Vancouver's next multi-billion dollar capital plan, which many of you know is the last major piece of business that both our bodies will decide in this electoral term and before the next municipal election.
2: Sim recently released a list of community centers in need of replacement in his capital plan last month, which was different from the list identified by the park board. BC Conservative leader Carolyn Findlay has named her new caucus leadership team, one of her first moves since winning the party's top job a month ago. Chilliwack North MLA Heather Maas has become interim leader of the official opposition, replacing Trevor Halford. Normally, that would be Finley's job, but she doesn't have a seat in the legislature yet. She's also named three stakeholder relations lieutenants, including her husband, the MLA for Surrey South. The NDP criticized the move, pointing out her husband, Brent Chapman, is one of five pro-Trump MLAs elevated to senior positions in favor of more moderate voices in caucus. Sunday's heavy rainstorm in Calgary marks the first operational use of the Springbank off-stream reservoir. The city says it's a game changer. Frank Frigo is the city's manager of environment management.
1: We're expecting about 70 millimeters of precipitation to fall on the east slopes. We saw places where we had over 150, so more than double. If this event had occurred and Springbank wasn't in place, we would have been able to use the Glenmore Reservoir by itself, but we would have had to fill it right to the top and run the risk that we could have had some overspill.
2: He says water captured in the reservoir will be released gradually under a managed plan that considers river conditions and water quality. As of now, the Alberta town of Canmore has rescinded all evacuation alerts after heavy rainfall across southern Alberta prompted states of local emergency for Canmore and Kananaskis. As our Phoenix Phillips reports, there are still restrictions and closures for Kananaskis.
4: Then there's Kananaskis country, where washouts and mud flows resulting in the closure of Highway 40. With over 2,000 people impacted in Kananaskis country, crews continue to check in on campers with advisories to stay away from K-Country currently in place.
22: However, Kananaskis Mountain Rescue will be available and will respond if we need to evacuate anyone that needs help, as we normally do.
4: For now, officials are advising against any travel to K-Country, while those traveling to Canmore are asked to avoid the riverbanks until conditions subside. Phoenix Phillips, City News, Canmore.
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15: Well, good morning. We're coming into the trading session this morning with one more trading day to go in the second quarter and first half of 2026. And what a first half of the year it's been. The second quarter has been the best for Wall Street in 6 years' time. We had the Dow Jones yesterday closing above 52,000 for the first time. Record high, 306 points to the upside, 0.6%, and up by 12.9% for Q2, and about 8% for the first half. The NASDAQ adding 522 points, 2%, up by 19% for the second quarter of the year. Tokyo's Nikkei had another big day, closing above 70,000. It was up 600 points today, 0.8% for the second quarter, gained 37%. Some massive moves. Now, the year started fairly slow, and you look back at the year-to-date numbers, and they're not as strong as the second quarter overall. The Dow's up 8.5% for the year so far. TSX is up 9.8% for 2026. Top performers yesterday included Tesla, which unveiled more self-driving capabilities, updates to that system. The stock popped by 8.5%, best performance in months. Meta was up 2.75%. Palantir gained 2.5%. And shares of Cisco jumped by 3.5%. Our dollar starts the day at 70.25 cents. U.S., that's a 14-month low. Ahead of today's update on April GDP, it's expected to show a rebound from the struggles of the first quarter of the year. Gold is down $6 at $40.33, and price for Bitcoin down $1,000, $59,100. At the Business Center.
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2: Good morning. I'm Ridley Wilson. Here's what's making news right now. Netherlands and Morocco needed penalties to decide who would advance and take on Canada in Saturday's round of 16 match. Details on Monday's game just a few moments away.
24: A World Cup-sized boost to the economy. The province touting how well Vancouver has acted as a host city and sharing its expectations for the long-term tourism impacts.
31: Calgary police are out with an update on two separate collisions from last week where speed is believed to be factors.
32: Canadian men's national team turns their focus to Morocco with a trip to the quarterfinal on the line Saturday at the FIFA World Cup. Sports at 15.
2: All out of more for you in 60 seconds.
14: From the 660 News Radio Traffic and Weather Center, I'm Ian Busby. Some overnight work on Deerfoot Trail right now. We have the right-hand lane blocked off on the ramp from northbound Deerfoot to 17th Avenue. A bit further north of that, we have two right-hand lanes blocked off on northbound Deerfoot Trail at Memorial Drive. That continues up towards 16th Avenue. And then we have the left-hand lane blocked off on southbound Deerfoot Trail at 16th Avenue. Watch out for work crews in all of those areas. Speeds will be reduced through those zones. Now, Now, latest forecast from Environment Canada. Mostly cloudy with that smoke haze overnight. The wind dying out as it drops down to 12 degrees. Mostly cloudy again on Tuesday with a few showers, a high of 20 degrees. A risk of a thunderstorm later in the day. We have a few showers again in the evening, a low of 12 degrees overnight. 60% chance of showers and 20 degrees for Wednesday. Sun cloud mix and 19 for Thursday. A chance of showers through the evening.
2: Let's start off by talking about sports. Plenty of excitement on Monday night in Mexico as Canada will now play Morocco in the round of 16 at the FIFA World Cup.
32: We knew that no matter who came through in the match between Morocco and the Netherlands, that Canada was going to face a stiff test on Saturday in the round of 16, and they would be underdogs. However, it's probably a positive that the Netherlands and Morocco had to play 120 minutes, followed by pressure-packed penalties. But Morocco found a way to get it done with penalty kicks after they had tied this match up in the 90th minute. Maybe they have heavy legs. Maybe they'll be a little bit fatigued going into Saturday. But Canada knows they'll have to be at their very best if they are to take down one of the better squads on this earth. I'm Marcus Fitzgerald.
2: The numbers are in. The province of BC touting what the bump from co-hosting the FIFA World Cup means for the growth of large events and tourism in the province.
24: The provincial government celebrating how the region has fared in the opening week to the FIFA World Cup. Initial figures show YVR handling a daily average of 85,000 passengers, with some businesses capitalizing on the beautiful games showcase event. Tourism Minister Ann Kang says the province is expecting the tournament to have a massive bump in tourism by 2031.
0: Currently, we have $23 billion annually with $8 billion in GDP. And so in the next 5 years, we'll be able to see that double, as well with this event contributing to an additional 1 million people coming to British Columbia.
24: Kang adds, given the city and BC Place are being broadcasted to the world, it could spur more global conventions and concerts to stop in Vancouver. I'm Kyle Benning.
2: 60,000 BC nurses are now in a legal position to strike as early as Thursday afternoon. Reynaldo Suarez says this comes after members rejected a tentative agreement.
1: 67% of voting members rejected the contract, citing major frustration with unaddressed workloads, burnout, safety, and wage increases they say fell short. BC Nurses Union President Adrian Geertels says job action could look like an overtime ban.
4: And then if required, we would consider withdrawing labor. And that would mean that although we would be obligated to maintain essential service levels, it could cause service disruption and delay in care. But that is the last thing that we want to do.
1: And with the BC Nurses Union issuing a 72-hour strike notice, the clock is ticking. Gear says after years of chronic staffing shortages, workplace violence, mounting pressures across the healthcare system, nurses have made it clear that the status quo can no longer continue. I'm Reynaldo Suarez.
2: The Ministry of Health says these negotiations are important and sensitive and wants to give the Health Employers Association and the Nurses Bargaining Association space. A tragic update on stories we brought you last week in Calgary. Two separate crashes have now both become fatalities.
31: Police say speed is likely a factor in both cases. The latest one happened Saturday at around 9 in the evening. Two bike riders were heading south on Barlow Trail, approaching the intersection of 37th Avenue Northeast. That's when the driver of a Kia turned and collided with the bikes, causing both riders to be thrown. They suffered serious life-threatening injuries. However, CPS says a 24-year-old man who was on one of the bikes has now passed away. The other fatality was a girl who was just 17 years old. The girl has now died of her injuries after she was rushed to hospital at around 3:30 in the morning after several vehicles were badly damaged along 26th Street in Southview last Wednesday. Police say the teen was driving a 2025 Volkswagen that crashed into a parked van, which then hit another car. Luckily, no one was in the other vehicles. I'm Ariel O'Shea.
2: Vancouver police say their officers witnessed someone putting a man in a headlock and punching him in the head. This happened last Wednesday along East Hastings. Police say the suspect was arrested and also arrested the previous day for possibly trafficking drugs. The person was sent to jail and has since been released to a bail supervisor. Another development in the push for Alberta to leave Canada with a new ruling that favors those who want it. Our Dan Rathwell spoke with the group and tells us what they're calling on the premier to do now.
7: Well, obviously we're thrilled with the court gave us everything we asked for.
8: Well, he might be laughing, but Stay Free Alberta lawyer Jeff Rath says he is not celebrating. A court is ruling in the group's favor. Signatures from their petition calling for a referendum question on Alberta quitting Canada will be counted and verified. This after a lower court quashed the petition in May. Judge Shana Leonard said it shouldn't have been issued under provincial law, and the province failed its duty to consult First Nations. An appeals court judge, however, says while the names will be counted, the question will not be allowed on the October referendum ballot until the appeals process plays out. Rath with Stay Free Alberta says polls show most UCP party members want independence, says the premier is putting her job at risk and can and should allow the question anyway.
7: She's always had the jurisdiction to do that. Justice Leonard said she had the jurisdiction to do it.
8: Meanwhile, Alberta Education Minister Dimitrios Nikolaidis spoke to reporters about the new court ruling.
9: We've made it clear that a significant number of Albertans have expressed a desire to have a debate and a referendum on the question of Alberta's place in Canada.
8: Elections Alberta says they are reviewing the impact of the latest court ruling. I'm Darren Rathwell.
2: The city of Calgary currently under an air quality warning. Our meteorologist Kevin Stanfield says it's coming from some eastern neighbors.
10: The very same low pressure center that drove in a large amount of rain is now curling smoke from North Saskatchewan right on top of us. As a result, some areas of the city, specifically off to the northwest, are experiencing greater than 100 parts per million of smoke particulate matter, which is the same as having an air quality health index rating of 10+.
2: Environment Canada expects the smoke to be with Calgary and parts of the province for Tuesday, at least. The air quality warning stretches through Edmonton all the way to Fort McMurray. The Alberta NDP proposed affordability plan is including tip protection legislation. Hannah Anson says she's worked multiple minimum wage jobs over the years and knows how important tips are for making ends meet. She says Alberta workers deserve the same protections already in place in most other provinces.
11: I've been in the service industry for a long time, and a lot of my friends have been too. There are definitely owners out there who are skimming off of their employees' tips, and that needs to stop. Because Alberta has the lowest minimum wage in the entire country, we rely on tips. It's money we've earned according to the customers who tip us for the service we've provided.
2: The NDP says it would also increase the minimum wage and eliminate the province's youth minimum wage if elected. With Stampede all set for this weekend, the city says the timing of their latest announcement is perfect. Some renovations along parts of Stephen Avenue in the downtown core are complete. The City of Calgary says it's all part of the revitalization project between First and Center Street, so this means there could be more patios and public spaces opened up in the popular area. Most of the work done was actually underground, fixing some old water, power, and lighting infrastructure. The city says they plan to fix up other parts of Stephen Avenue with the next four-year budget cycle. A major milestone in BC for a program built on the belief that local stories deserve to be remembered and celebrated.
12: The Vancouver Heritage Foundation's Places That Matter program is marking its 15th year with two plaque presentations Tuesday. Jessica Kwan is the Community Engagement Manager at the VHF. She says Plaque 101 will go up Tuesday afternoon in front of the former site of the Settler Jazz Club, which opened in 1956.
16: It was on Watson Street, Broadway and Watson, which is just one block east of Main in a lane-like street that had a bunch of factories and businesses and then a basement that was then used as a site for music, and the cellar opened up there for about a decade in the 50s to 60s.
12: Plaque 100 goes up Tuesday morning in Robson Park in honor of the Mount Pleasant Family Center Society. I'm John Ackerman.
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14: From the 660 News Radio Traffic and Weather Center, I'm Ian Busby. In the southeast, median work on McLeod Trail between Anderson Road and Bannister Road has speeds reduced. We also have the left-hand lane blocked off between Kenyon Meadows Drive and Bannister Road. It'll be a slow go getting through that. Also in the southeast, some road work slowing things down on 114th Avenue at Barlow Trail. It'll be slow going east and westbound. Then in the northwest, utility work has it down to one lane getting through on eastbound 16th Avenue at Home Road. It'll be a slow go passing through that. Now the latest forecast from Environment Canada. Cloud cover overnight as it drops down to 12 degrees before morning. The smoke haze hanging over the city. Cloudy again on Tuesday with a high of 20 degrees. Some scattered showers through the afternoon with a risk of a thunderstorm continuing into the evening, cooling off to 12 degrees overnight. A high of 20 again on Wednesday, but a 60% chance of showers. Sun cloud mix on Thursday with a high of 19.
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2: 412 in Vancouver and 512 in Calgary. Six people are believed to have drowned after their boat capsized near Roberts Point on Sunday. The vessel involved has been identified as a fishing boat, according to the Tawasin First Nation. Our Ben Bugara tells us this came after an extensive search, which lasted into the overnight hours.
3: And a lot of agencies converged on the area after the Mayday came in just before noon, including the Mounties, search aircraft, the Coast Guard, BC Ferries, and several civilian boats. Major Gregory Clark speaks for the Joint Rescue Coordination Center in Victoria. He says there were a lot of factors informing their decision to call off the search, including that none of the people were wearing life jackets.
5: Always wear a life jacket. This is a tragic reminder of the importance of wearing a properly fitted life jacket. And we always recommend, no matter how far, even if you're going a few meters from shore, we still recommend it.
3: Clark says search and rescue's mandate is to find potential survivors. And once all possible search efforts have been exhausted and survivability has surpassed, the case is handed over to the RCMP to investigate further. Richmond Mounties say two survivors remain in critical condition, while another two have now been released from hospital. I'm Ben Bugera.
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2: Good morning. I'm Ridley Wilson. Here's what's making news right now. Canada's biggest World Cup match ever is set for Saturday afternoon. It'll be versus Morocco after a 3-2 penalty-guided win over the Netherlands on Monday. Smoke from Saskatchewan making Calgary a bit smelly right now. Environment Canada's released an air quality warning. And after sports,
31: children need better protection. A plea from a BC mother who lost her daughter after she was exposed to harmful online content.
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32: In a way, it all worked out quite well that Stephen Eustachio scored for Canada in stoppage time and not in extra time for Canada. And that win over South Africa on Sunday, Canada was able to get it done in 90-plus minutes. Morocco had to go 120-plus penalty kicks. They don't mind right now, however, as they outlast the Dutch on penalties 3-2 to advance to the round of 16 and a matchup with Canada on Saturday. It is win or go home. A trip to the quarterfinal is on the line. Jesse Marsh's crew, you know, will be ready to go. It was a very dramatic Monday at the World Cup. Brazil needed a goal in the dying moments to outlast Japan and perhaps escape 2-1. Paraguay outlasting Germany on penalties 4-3. The Germans have not advanced at a knockout stage at a World Cup since 2014. That's when they last won the tournament. There are three matches on tap for Tuesday. Cote d'Ivoire takes on Erling Haaland and Norway. Kylian Mbappe and France go up against Sweden. Mexico will take on Ecuador in the nightcap. Baseball, Bo Bichette returned to Toronto as the Blue Jays beat Bo and the Mets 2-1. It was the Mariners over the Angels 6-2. In the NHL, the Vancouver Canucks making some moves Monday. They acquire veteran forward Brendan Gallagher from the Canadiens. Gallagher in the final year of his deal. Montreal retaining salary in that trade as well. Future considerations going the other way. Vancouver also sending 25-year-old forward Nils Höglander to the Nashville Predators for a third-round pick in 2029. Sports at 15 and 45 past every hour, honey time. Sports.
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2: You're listening to News Radio. A BC mother whose child took her own life is calling for more to be done to protect children in cyberspace. Our Amy Beeman reports the call comes as the federal government issued its online harms bill earlier this month.
24: After losing her daughter to harmful online content, a BC mother is pleading for strengthened protections for children on social media. Chelsea Whittingham says her daughter Maddie was repeatedly shown harmful content online.
25: Families cannot fight billion-dollar technology systems alone. Canada needs greater transparency around age verification, recommendation algorithms directed at children, regulation of self-harm and suicide-promoting content targeting minors, independent oversight of platforms, and faster intervention mechanisms for youth.
24: Attorney General Nikki Sharma joined Whittingham and says Ottawa should move quickly on safety regulations, ensuring it includes stronger enforcement and accountability for tech companies. I'm Amy Beeman.
2: Mounties in Langley are on the lookout for a 13-year-old boy who's gone missing. RCMP say Zane Johnston was last seen on June 18th and was reported missing the following day. He's described as 5'6", 150 pounds, with brown hair and brown eyes. This isn't the first time he's gone missing. In February, the Chilliwack RCMP also searched for him in their community. 60 seconds to traffic and weather.
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14: From the 660 News Radio Traffic and Weather Center, I'm Ian Busby. Some overnight work on Deerfoot Trail. Right now we have the right-hand lane blocked off on the ramp from northbound Deerfoot to 17th Avenue. A bit further north of that, we have two right-hand lanes blocked off on northbound Deerfoot Trail at Memorial Drive. That continues up towards 16th Avenue. And then we have the left-hand lane blocked off on southbound Deerfoot Trail at 16th Avenue. Watch out for work crews in all of those areas. Speeds will be reduced through those zones. Now, latest forecast from Environment Canada. Mostly cloudy with that smoke haze overnight. The wind dying out as it drops down to 12 degrees. Mostly cloudy again on Tuesday with a few showers, a high of 20 degrees. A risk of a thunderstorm later in the day. We have a few showers again in the evening, a low of 12 degrees overnight. 60% chance of showers and 20 degrees for Wednesday. Sun cloud mix and 19 for Thursday. A chance of showers through the evening.
2: fifth anniversary of the deadliest weather event in Canadian history. Over 600 people died in BC during the 2021 heat dome. Agnes Black speaks for the Canadian Association of Nurses for the Environment.
5: And the hard truth is that these were preventable deaths. The vast majority died indoors in homes that couldn't keep them safe. We're here to honor those lives and to call on our governments to make sure it never happens again.
2: Black says they honor the grief when pursuing solutions to extreme weather, like indoor heat bylaws, public cooling centers, and planting trees. The group is now calling on the province to turn away from fossil fuels and embrace clean energy. Meanwhile, there was a record-breaking heat wave in Paris this last week that left over 1,000 people dead. A disturbing incident at Kitts Beach over the weekend. Vancouver police say on Sunday a man allegedly struck a woman in the head with a large piece of driftwood. The woman was left bleeding from the head, slipping in and out of consciousness. She was taken to hospital and is expected to recover. The suspect was arrested nearby. Carlos Caldera Durante now faces one count of assault with a weapon. A 69-year-old inmate that supposedly escaped from a Vancouver Island prison has been found dead. Correctional Service Canada says Ernest Jensen's body was found in the ocean off the coast of Michozen. He was unaccounted for at Williams Head Institution during a Sunday afternoon headcount. He'd been serving a life sentence for second-degree murder since March of 1991. The service says a coroner will now determine how Jensen died. A lengthy lockdown has come to an end at an Abbotsford prison. Correctional Service Canada says the Matsqui Institution had been on lockdown since June 19th for an exceptional search. They say contraband like pills, drugs, and homemade weapons were seized. All operations at the prison have returned to normal, including regular visits. Fire crews were called out to the Hazelwood Hotel SRO on the downtown east side on Monday. Vancouver Fire says the blaze broke out on the building's second floor on East Hastings near Gore. Crews say there's been heavy damage to one unit and considerable water damage to others. No injuries have been reported, but 12 people are displaced. The cause appears to be accidental. Vancouver Park Board Chair Tom Digby is urging Vancouver Mayor Ken Sim to stay out of the board's business after council passed several motions on capital projects on park land. Digby says Sim and council need to listen to the park board and understand they have jurisdiction over what projects need to happen and not council.
7: But what the letter says, and the legal opinion confirms, is that council cannot insert any new park board capital projects that the elected park board has not already approved.
2: This comes after Sim released his own list last month of community centers he thinks should be rebuilt, and that differed from the ones identified by the park board. BC has a new leader of His Majesty's official opposition. Chilliwack North MLA Heather Maas replaces Trevor Halford, who'd been serving as interim leader after John Rustad stepped down late last year. Party leader Carrie Lynn Finley announced the move on Monday. She can't serve as the opposition leader herself until she wins a seat in the legislature, though. The NDP was quick to pounce on this news, calling Maas and four of her colleagues pro-Trump MLAs, who were elevated at the expense of more moderate party members. The weather in Calgary on Sunday brought up to 150 millimeters of rain for some parts of the city in less than 24 hours. Now a flood watch remains in effect for the Elbow River and high stream flow advisories in place for the Bow. The city's manager of environment management, Frank Frio, says flood mitigation infrastructure, including the Springbank Offstream Reservoir and Glenmore Reservoir, are being used to keep flows below damage thresholds.
8: Springbank is a game-changing investment, one of the critical pieces of a flood resilience plan for Calgary and for the region that has resulted in approximately, together with other investments, about 71% of the risk profile we saw back in 2013 being eliminated.
2: The storm marks the first operational use of Calgary's Springbank Offstream Reservoir. And a high stream flow advisory issued for the town of Canmore has been downgraded after a state of local emergency was in place for most of Monday. The majority of the rainfall happened late Sunday night. Our Phoenix Phillips tells us more.
9: Scott McKay, GM Municipal Services, Town of Canmore, says crews continue to monitor water levels, inspecting infrastructure like bridges, while maintaining and assessing closures.
10: While the rainfall is now diminishing, the situation does remain active.
9: These tourists from Victoria, just arriving in Canmore.
11: We noticed the flooding. We went downtown and wondered about it, noticed that the river height was high, and yeah, shared the concern.
9: The mayor of Canmore also sharing his concern, remaining cautiously optimistic about the developing flood situation.
12: However, the creek itself should still be something that people have to stay away from as it gets assessed. There are portions above Elk Run where there's been part of the pathway taken out. There could be undercutting of banks.
9: Phoenix Phillips, City News, Canmore.
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15: Well, good morning. We're coming into the trading session this morning with the Dow Jones Industrial Average at an all-time record high and on pace for its best quarterly performance. Wall Street overall is having a huge second quarter with one more trading day to go. The Dow yesterday added 306 points, up by 0.6%. The Nasdaq gained 2%, 522 points. S&P 500 is up 1.1%. Bay Street saw the TSX drop 156, or a half of a percent, hampered by weakness in the gold stocks and the telecom sector. For the second quarter of the year, the Dow Jones is up 12%, S&P is up 14%, NASDAQ's up 19.5%, TSX composite up by 6.25%. The Tokyo Nikkei closed the books on the second quarter and first half of the year today with a gain of 600 points, 0.8%. The Nikkei was up 37% in the second quarter this year. Frankfurt's DAX index is up by 0.9% in the early trade. In the currency market, ahead of a GDP report that's due this morning from StatsCan, the loonie's at a 14-month low, down 0.11%, 70.25 cents U.S. exchange, $1.42 and a third. Price for oil, steady at $70.66 a barrel. Price for gold at $40.39 an ounce is unchanged. Bitcoin's down $1,000 at $59,100. At the Business Center, I'm...
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0: Ruh-roh, it's Canada-Morocco.
1: I tell you what, that is a real proper football team.
0: Countdown to the World Cup round of 16 and the big ticket demand for Toronto's final match.
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4: As Wall Street looks to cap the best quarterly performance in 6 years, the Dow's above 52,000. And a Canadian GDP update due in from StatsCan this morning. Business at 56.
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5: Time for our look at traffic and weather together on the ones from the 6:16 News Radio Traffic Center. Here's Tanya Blakeney.
3: It's a decent morning, but there were some raindrops and kind of scattered across the city. Don't let those distract you as you maneuver roads that are kind of in the drying phase as well. Not as smoky to wake up as it was to potentially go to bed last night, but keep that in mind as well. You'll find Glenmore Trail, Crowchild Trail, and 16th Avenue all moving well to start your morning on a Tuesday. And if there is something in the way, share it. 403-291-0066. Traffic 4. 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Now, a look at the forecast from Environment Canada. There is a forecast high today of 21 degrees with a yellow air quality warning now in effect. Expect some smoky conditions and potential for reduced breathing capacity. A few showers ending overnight, then late this evening, the low drops to 13 degrees. Tomorrow's high 20 with a sun cloud mix, chance of showers late day. Thursday, now a mix of sun and cloud and a chance of showers at 19 degrees. Right now in Calgary, 13 and cloudy at the airport.
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5: It sure was smoky yesterday, and while officials analyze the forecast and the flood risk west of the city, Calgarians are being warned of something else in the sky. Wildfire smoke is reducing air quality in Calgary and putting today's health index in high-risk territory.
2: Environment Canada also implementing a yellow level warning, and as Phil Wood reports, hazy conditions could fluctuate over the next couple of days.
6: Meteorologist Todd Bates says smoke from several fires in northern Saskatchewan moved southward through Fort McMurray, Edmonton, and into Calgary, hitching a ride on last weekend's weather system.
7: Wildfire smoke can vary a lot from location to location and hour to hour. So that's why our air quality in Calgary is presently moderate.
6: Bates adds air quality may improve gradually through tonight and into Wednesday. He recommends limiting any strenuous outdoor activity, especially if you start to experience throat irritation or coughing.
7: Indoors, it'd be a good idea to keep your windows and doors generally closed, particularly when the air quality is poor, just to keep the smoke from filtering in too much.
6: Looking ahead to Canada Day, you may need an umbrella if you plan to spend time with family and friends outside.
7: On Wednesday, we're going to have 60% chance of showers or thundershowers in the afternoon, and with a high of about 19.
6: I'm Phil Wood.
5: And Calgary rivers are running a little bit high right now after that major rain event recently.
2: Jillian Code warning of the latest when it comes to the Bow and Elbow rivers.
8: Heavy rainfall in the mountains and in the city of Calgary has resulted in a flood warning for the Elbow River and a high stream advisory for the Bow River, with more rain in the forecast. The meeting of the Bow and the Elbow Rivers, normally you would be able to walk out, but with the river seeing so much water, those levels have risen. Now the Calgary Fire Department is asking people to stay off the waterways and make sure, especially if you have young people in your life, to just really reiterate the risks that come with high water flows.
9: With the faster flow of water, there's just that higher risk of people falling out of their watercrafts or getting pinned against bridge pillars. There's a lot more debris in the water as well. We've seen full-size trees.
8: The city says river flows are expected to stay high for a few days, but add they don't expect any overland flooding, despite both the Bow and Elbow rivers seeing elevated flood risks. Jillian Code, City News, Calgary.
5: 6:60 News Time, 5:35. Calgary's only supervised drug consumption site is closing today. The facility at the Sheldon M. Schumer Health Center is ending a program that's been operating since 2017. The province says it's shifting away from supervised consumption and moving towards what it calls a recovery-focused model with a focus on treatment and addiction care. Alberta's Minister of Mental Health and Addictions, Rick Wilson, has said there'll be support teams on the street helping people who need it. But critics warn closing the site could push drug use into public spaces even more and put more lives at risk. Now, the site has been controversial since it first opened in 2017, with some nearby residents blaming it for increased crime and social disorder in the Beltline. At this point, there are only three supervised consumption sites left.

0: in the province, 2 in Edmonton, and 1 in Grand Prairie. Time is ticking to submit the proposal for a new pipeline to the West Coast. Sam Blackett, Premier Danielle Smith's press secretary, says the premier will have a major announcement on Thursday concerning new details about the UCP's submission. As part of the MOU signed with the federal government last year, the province had until July 1st, tomorrow, to get it completed. Now, Prime Minister Mark Carney agreed to consider designating the pipeline as a project of national interest by October 1st, with a deadline of September of 2027 for potential construction approval. However, the pipeline still has several hurdles, including talks of First Nations and the potential of lifting of a maritime tanker ban, which BC's premier says he is against. Elections Alberta can go ahead and count names for a pro-separatist petition. That's according to Alberta's Court of Appeal judge, scoring a partial victory for petition organizers with Stay Free Alberta. But as Lauren Boothby reports, it comes as a new poll finds new Canadians, or few Canadians rather, believe separation is likely.
1: Angus Reid Institute finding as Canada Day approaches, most Canadians are optimistic about Canadian unity, a majority thinking separation is unlikely or will never happen, but not dismissing the seriousness of the movements.
2: More than a third of the more than 4,000 Canadians polled saying separatist movements in Alberta and Quebec reflect serious regional frustration, another third calling it a fundamental problem for Canada's unity.
3: But on a question about, you know, is Canada going to stay together, you would think it would be in the 80s or 90s. And so I think it does reflect that there are serious concerns in both Quebec and in Alberta around the state of Confederation.
2: Alberta is moving forward with a separate separation referendum this October. Albertans to vote on whether they want to stay in Canada or begin the process of holding a binding referendum on leaving. Lauren Boothby, City News, Edmonton.
0: In World Cup action, the stage is set for Canada's round of 16 match on Saturday, and the number of games left on Canadian soil are dwindling. Jamie Pulfer has the details.
4: Morocco, ranked sixth, knocked off the seventh-ranked Dutch last night, which means the team will now face Canada, ranked 30th. So you do the math.
5: Oh, boy. I tell you what, that is a real, real proper football team in Morocco. They are... You know, people say they're a dark horse. They're not a dark horse. They're a contender to win this entire tournament.
4: Yeah, so Sportsnet analyst James Sharman ahead of that round of 16 match on Saturday in Houston. This is the furthest that Canada has ever made it at the World Cup. We're also getting predictions from some young fans speaking to City News.
6: I think they might get knocked out, or if they win, they could probably get knocked out in the quarters.
4: Now, in Toronto, the FIFA Fan Festival is on pause, but it revs back up on Thursday. It's also the city's final World Cup match, Portugal-Croatia, a big one at Toronto Stadium, round of 32, featuring superstar Cristiano Ronaldo. The lowest price tickets, about $2,550 on FIFA's official resale marketplace. I'm Jamie Pulfer.
0: And just in time for Stampede, construction on Stephen Avenue in the downtown core is all wrapped up. The city says renovations as part of the revitalization project between First Street and Center Street are now completed. So the good news is patios and public spaces along the block are able to reopen. Crews completed various projects, including water, power, and lighting infrastructure that was more than 100 years old. It doesn't end here, though. Funding for other projects along Stephen Avenue will be considered as part of the next 4-year budget cycle. And can you believe it? Tomorrow is already the 1st of July. If you're staying in the city for Canada Day and happen to have the day off, there are lots of things you can do. Princess Island Park will host the main stage show featuring performances from Micah Sage, Timmy Fine, and headliner Walk Off the Earth. There'll also be a playground and picnic spots, a family-friendly beer garden, and food trucks. And of course, it all wraps up with fireworks at 11 p.m. The best place to catch the show is the Max Bell Center. And happy early Canada Day to everyone who's listening. Coming up right away, your look at traffic and weather together on the ones.
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9: It is a decent morning. It's a fairly dry one as you move around the city. It's drying up after some light raindrops had fallen, kind of scattered across the city this morning. So varied conditions with a little bit of haze in the air and also the gray overhead clouds also affecting the volume and the visibility, that is. If you're traveling the northwest, Crow Child Trail moving well southbound from Stoney through the lights at 24th Avenue and then on towards your destination. You'll find the southeast McLeod Trail moving nicely northbound from, again, Stoney Trail up past Anderson Road and then through Lake Bonavista and towards the downtown core. If you spot something in the way, you can share it 403-291-0066. 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Now, a look at the forecast from Environment Canada, warming up today to a high near 21 degrees. Showers expected on and off and could see some thunderstorm conditions this afternoon. Local smoke also playing a factor. There is an air quality yellow warning in effect. Smoke causing or expected to cause poor quality of air and reduced visibility. Overnight low drops to 13. Showers could continue tomorrow. It's a chance of showers with a high near 20 degrees. Thursday, chance of showers 19. Friday, sun expected to return for the first day of Stampede at 23 degrees. Right now, it's mostly cloudy and 13 at the airport.
0: 660 News Time, 5:43 coming up right away. A look at some of today's top headlines.
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0: Good morning. A yellow air quality warning in place right now and a chance of showers today. Right now, though, it's 13 and mostly cloudy in Calgary. I'm Logan Stein. Here's a look at some of the stories making headlines right now. Officials analyze the forecast and the flood risk. West of the city, Calgarians are being warned of something else in the sky. Wildfire smoke certainly reducing the air quality right now. I have more on this coming up shortly in traffic and weather, and more details coming up by Phil Wood in 15 minutes' time. Calgary's only supervised drug consumption site is closing today. The facility at the Sheldon M. Schumer Health Center is ending a program that's been operating since 2017, certainly causing a lot of controversy. We'll have more on this after 6 o'clock. And coming up after sports, find out this morning if the country's economy saw a bounce back from a disappointing first quarter of the year. Stats Canada issuing the April GDP update today.
15: Yeah.
0: Now, if we'll look at sports from Sportsnet 960, The Fan, here's Tanya.
9: Well, Canada will play Morocco Saturday in Houston in the World Cup's round of 16 as the Atlas Lions defeated the Netherlands 3-2 in penalties on Monday night in Mexico after the team played 120 minutes and ended up in a one-all draw. Ismaël Sabri scored the decisive goal in the penalty shootout, and Morocco sent the Netherlands to its earliest World Cup exit. Now, three other teams are also heading home after the first 2 days of knockout action at the World Cup, including Germany, also losing in penalty shootouts on Monday. Paraguay beat the Germans 4-3 on penalties in one of the biggest upset matches so far. Brazil edged Japan 2-1 in Monday's early game, and of course, Canada sent South Africa home with Sunday's 1-0 win. There are three more games on the schedule today. George Springer turned a leadoff triple into an error-aided home run.
15: A drop in front of Soto, who then misplays it. It gets under Soto's glove all the way to the wall. Springer on his horse around second to third, then bobbled in the outfield, and George Springer is going to come all the way around.
9: Miles Straw drove in the winning run in the fifth, and the Toronto Blue Jays snapped a six-game losing streak with a 2-1 win over Bo Bichette at the visiting New York Mets Monday's opener of a three-game series. Game two is today. And John Moran is headed to Portland after the Trailblazers in Memphis agreed on a trade Monday that sees the Grizzlies starting anew, giving the two-time All-Star a chance to revive his career. Portland sending Jeremy Grant and Chris Murray to the Grizzlies as part of the deal. It's a big swing by the Trailblazers and could suggest Portland might not be done making moves. Sports at 15 and 45 minutes past this hour or anytime at sportsnet.ca.
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0: 6:60 News Time, 5:48. We'll be finding out later this morning if the country's economy saw a bounce back from a disappointing first quarter of the year. Mike Eppel reports.
27: The GDP for April is expected to show a bounce of 0.4%. That was from the flash forecast that Stats Canada issued on top of the first quarter results, which were negative and dragged the Canadian economy into what was described as a technical recession. But Stats Canada also says that a lot of these numbers are prone to larger than typical revisions because of economic uncertainty and a lot of moving parts in the economy right now with all of the trade issues with the United States. So we'll see if the first quarter was revised in any way and whether or not the start of the second quarter matched one of the best monthly performances in years with a bounce for various sectors of the economy. The Canadian dollar has been struggling a lot riding on this GDP update. The loonie's at a 14-month low this morning, just barely holding on to 70 cents U.S. At the Business Center, I'm Mike Eppel.
0: The death toll in Venezuela stands at more than 1,700 following last week's devastating back-to-back earthquakes, and more than 5,000 are hurt. Search and rescue operations still underway as responders look for people believed to be trapped under the rubble. Reporter James Longman is near the epicenter and spoke to ABC's Start Here podcast.
28: This is a seaside city in the state of Lareda. It is usually about half an hour away from Caracas, but it takes hours to get there now, such as the gridlock on the roads. And just about every building all along the seafront has either been entirely demolished or has been very, very badly damaged. I mean, we drove on bikes down the seafront because it was so difficult to get around. We just saw building after building after building flattened.
0: Questions are looming about whether the cash-strapped government will be able to coordinate the effort needed to care for the thousands left homeless. Officials say thousands of people remain missing days after the twin quakes. Coming up shortly, your check on traffic and weather together on the ones.
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0: 660 News Time, 551. Time for a look at traffic and weather on the ones. 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
9: Good morning. Waking up, moving okay around the city. A little damp in some areas, drying from some overnight, even some early morning raindrops. Don't let that distract you. A little bit of haze and a little bit of gray sky, of course, with the rain clouds still lingering overhead. But also moving well with few distractions on routes, like Deerfoot Trail or Stony. Neither have any big delays, and both move about 100 kilometers per hour north or south and around the city. If you're heading downtown, Memorial Drive and Great Shape east or west along the Bow River between Deerfoot and Crowchild. And that includes your connections to bridges like Center Street's Lower Deck, Edmonton Trails, Reconciliation Bridge, the 4th Avenue Flyover, or 10th Street Northwest. If you spot something in the way, you can share it, 403-291-0066. Now, a look at the forecast from Environment Canada. Sun cloud mix today, good chance of showers late day, could see a thunderstorm, some local smoke lingering with an air quality yellow warning still in effect for Calgary. Overnight low drops to 13. Tomorrow's high is 20, chance of showers. Thursday, 19, chance of showers. But the rain seems to hold off for first day of Stampede on Friday at 23 degrees with sunshine. Right now it is 13 and cloudy at the airport.
0: Your next look at traffic and weather in less than 10 minutes time. 660 News Time, 552. Taylor Swift and Travis Kelce's wedding is just days away. Eva Frangiscatos has more on what we know so far.
20: Taylor Swift and Travis Kelce will reportedly tie the knot on July 3rd in New York City. While the location has not been revealed, there's been much speculation that the couple will exchange vows at Madison Square Garden. Rosemarie Terenzio, the woman behind JFK Jr.'s secret wedding to Carolyn Bessette, tells CBS Mornings it's unlikely the pair will tie the knot at MSG.
21: I could see her doing something for her fans at MSG.
22: Okay.
21: She has such an emotional connection to her fans, yeah. And maybe she's going to do, like, maybe she's, you know, already married, and she's going to do, like, a slideshow at MSG.
20: TMZ reports up to 1,200 guests are expected and had to sign an NDA. TMZ also says the couple individually watermarked every invitation with each guest's first and last name repeated throughout the invite, making it easy to catch anyone who leaks it online. I'm Eva Frangiscatos.
0: Canadian Blood Services is reminding you that the need for blood does not get a stat holiday. It's pitching blood donation as being patriotic, sharing results of a recent poll in which 46% of people believe donating blood or plasma is a uniquely Canadian act of generosity. 71% believe it's one of the most meaningful ways people can give back. Now, many donor centers and mobile events are open on July 1st. Now, CBC says that all blood types, or CBS rather, says that all blood types are needed now throughout July. The plea comes at a time when there's been an increase in appointment cancellations because of the busy summer season. And Clive Davis has been laid to rest. ABC's Hannah Bata has more from the star-studded funeral service in honor of the music legend.
23: Alicia Keys taking a moment to compose herself.
24: I'm actually not a crier, so I'm in a strange place.
23: Barry Manilow and Bruce Springsteen adding to the chorus of praise.
25: And for me, that miracle will always be named Clive Davis.
23: And fittingly, the man who spent his life behind the music was carried out to it. An instrumental, I Want to Dance with Somebody, sending him off.
0: Davis died last week in his Manhattan apartment at the age of 94. And the Minions return to movie theaters tomorrow.
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7: 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And from that little pitch, I was like, ooh, ooh, ooh.
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8: They're so gosh darn cute. That's the first thing. I think that the transcending language element is actually really profound.
4: Looking for banana-flavored popcorn in Hollywood, I'm Rick Damigella.
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27: Good morning. Wall Street starts the trading day with fresh records for the Dow Jones Industrial Average. It closed above 52,000 for the first time ever in the Monday trade. And the Wall Street benchmarks are on pace for the best quarterly performance in about 6 years. NASDAQ's up for the second quarter by over 19%, gained 2% yesterday. The Dow's up 12.5%. S&P 500 up by better than 13%. Bay Street had the TSX down a little bit in the Monday session, down 156 points or 0.4%. Gold stocks, some of the energy components of the market, the transportation stocks, and the telcos all lower. Toronto market has kind of underperformed a little bit this quarter because of the volatility in the energy and gold sectors specifically. Price for gold on pace for its worst quarter in about 13 years, dropping this morning to $4,045 an ounce. At its peak back in late January, it was north of $5,600 an ounce. Down sharply since then. Silver at $59 is less than half of its all-time record high. Our dollar is down a tenth of a cent at 70 and a quarter cents. Coming up this morning, we've got the reading on April GDP and an economic flash forecast for the month of May from StatsCan. We'll see if there was a bounce to be had in the second quarter of the year after the negativity that we saw in the first quarter of 2026 and the negativity of the second and fourth quarter of 2025. All the talk about a technical recession, analysts are thinking some of those numbers might be revised to the upside. The price for Bitcoin down another $1,000 this morning at $59,200. Bitcoin, one of the worst performing asset classes so far for 2026. At the Business Center, I'm Mike Apple.
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0: Air quality might be a little bit dicey today. Air quality warning still in place right now. We'll have more coming up on traffic and weather on the ones. 660 News Time, 6 o'clock.
35: Number one for breaking news, traffic and weather. 660 News Radio, Calgary.
1: Good morning. It is Tuesday and the last day of June, June 30th. I'm Kelly Turner.
0: And I'm Logan Stein. 13 degrees, mostly cloudy in Calgary. Here's us making news right now.
2: As officials watch river levels west of Calgary, poor air quality must also be considered with an advisory hanging over the city.
1: Calgary's only safe consumption site is a Sheldon Schumer closes today.
3: How's this going to go?
9: They have like a teeny chance.
3: Canada set to face Morocco in the World Cup round of 16 and a soccer superstar driving up ticket prices for Toronto's final match.
0: A big announcement is planned by the premier on Thursday with a possible announcement of a pipeline to the West Coast.
13: Germany, Japan, and the Netherlands make their exit from the World Cup as the round of 16 becomes more clear. The Blue Jays snapped a losing streak with a win over the Mets. Sports at 15.
27: Slide for the Canadian dollar to a fresh multi-month low ahead of the Canada GDP update and the upcoming USMCA trade talks. Wall Street's on pace for its best second quarter in 6 years. Business at 26.
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1: Traffic and weather from the 660 News Radio Traffic Center. Good morning, Miss Tanya.
13: It is a good morning. It's a bit of a damp one in some areas, and you'll find that the routes inside the city are moving okay. Now, the fog or the visibility issue is not so much fog, it's probably smoke, but it does lead to some visibility issues. And you'll note that the volume, though early and quiet, starts to build at some of those busier intersections like the Southwest at Sarcee and Bow Trail. Highways immediately surrounding Calgary are in okay shape. That includes the QE2 north of the city, Highway 2 south, and then the Trans-Canada east and west. You will note that there are some road closures and significant ones west of Calgary, like portions of Highway 40 for flooding in K Country. If you spot something in the way, you can share it 403-291-0066. Now a look at the forecast from Environment Canada. An air quality yellow warning is in play. Air quality slowly improving over the next couple of days, but smoke levels could cause health risk and you should limit time outdoors where possible. Showers expected today with the temperature warming up to 21 degrees. Could feel some wind as well. UV index still at 7 or high. Showers ending overnight. Risk of thunderstorm into the evening and the overnight period. Tonight's low drops to 13. Tomorrow, chance of showers at 20. Thursday, chance of showers 19 degrees. Right now, it's cloudy and 13 at the airport.
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1: To our top story now, as you just heard from Tanya, if you or someone you love has lung issues, now is not the time to take that morning jog. Environment Canada issuing that air quality warning due to a steady flow of wildfire smoke.
0: First the showers and then the smoke. 660's Phil Wood reports today's health index is expected to max out at level 8 or high risk.
2: According to Environment Canada meteorologist Todd Bate, the hazy conditions over Calgary came about from our neighbors to the east.
14: This smoke has come from a number of fires over northern Saskatchewan. They've moved eastward and then southward into a lot of Alberta.
2: Bate adds air quality could fluctuate over the course of the day before gradually improving through Canada Day Wednesday. So whether you spend time at the confluence or taking a concert at Prince's Island Park on this country's birthday, the haze should not cause too much concern.
14: If you're sensitive to poor air quality, I would just reduce the strenuousness of any activity you might be doing outdoors, especially if you start experiencing some throat irritation or coughing, for example.
2: That being said, don't expect to see a lot of sunshine on your travels tomorrow. Bate forecasts a lot of cloud cover with a 60% chance of showers Wednesday afternoon and a risk of thunderstorm with a high in the upper teens. I'm Phil Wood.
1: And from smoke to water, heavy rainfall in the mountains and here in the city, resulting in a flood watch for the Elbow and a high stream advisory for the Bow River.
0: As Jillian Code reports, the city says everything seems okay for now.
15: The city says additions to flood mitigation infrastructure has helped ease some of that pressure, including the Springbank Reservoir, which is upstream of the Elbow River, being used for the first time after opening in 2025. It'll take in four times the water that can be held in the Glenmore Reservoir.
16: It improves the ability to ensure that even events as severe and potentially damaging as 2013's 1-in-230-year return period event will not cause damage in Calgary.
15: Now, the city says that they do have crews out and about throughout the city, some with water pumps, just moving some water that is stuck in some low-lying areas. And there is more rain in the forecast, but the city says that they think the worst of it has already come. Jillian Code, City News, Calgary.
1: And a state of local emergency is in effect in K-Country as a result of all this rain and localized flooding. Several roads closed or restricted, including parts of Highway 40, where incoming traffic is shut down. Some outbound southbound travel also being allowed north towards Highway 1. Visitors in affected areas, though, being asked to stay put if it's safe. Emergency shelter is available at William Watson Lodge as well as the Discovery Center. Not essential travel is discouraged today. Reservations will be refunded. Back home, Calgary's only supervised consumption site closing today. Sheldon Schumer shutting its doors today after operating for nearly a decade. The province is moving away from the supervised use, shifting toward a recovery-based approach. Mental Health and Addiction Minister Rick Wilson says outreach teams will be on the ground connecting people to services. And the clock is winding down for Alberta's proposal for that brand new pipeline to the West Coast. Premier Daniel Smith's press secretary, Sam Blackhead, says the premier will make a major announcement on Thursday, 2 days from now, releasing new details about the UCP submission. Under that MOU signed with the feds last year, the province must file its proposal by tomorrow, July 1st. However, that's a holiday. That's why it's been pushed to Thursday. The project, though, still faces several challenges, including consultations with First Nations and the possibility of removing federal tanker ban, something that is getting big pushback, though, from the Premier of BC. And a group pushing for a separation referendum here in Alberta has won a partial victory in court.
4: Stay Free Alberta lawyer Jeffrey Rath, happy with the judge's decision, accusing Premier Daniel Smith of avoiding a more direct separatism question on the ballot this fall, pointing to a May Angus Reid survey finding strong support among United Conservative Party members.
5: She doesn't want to validate the will of 301,620 UCP voters who support a binary question going on to a ballot. She should resign as leader of the party.
4: While signatures can be verified, the previous injunction on the binding vote on separation under the citizen initiative process remains pending the appeal process. This political scientist agreeing that knowing how many people signed the petition is important to know if the 300,000 signatures claimed by Stay Free Alberta are accurate.
6: Especially in light of the data breach. And what if some of those names are some of the fake names that were on the electors list?
4: Lauren Boothby, City News, Edmonton.
1: 6:16 News Time, 6:07. Canada set to face Morocco in the World Cup round of 16, and a soccer superstar driving up ticket prices for one of the last games on Canadian soil. Jamie Pulfer with those details.
7: This is going to be intense, and it has me thinking about that line from The Hunger Games.
8: And may the odds be ever in your favor.
7: The odds are not in this country's favor in this matchup. So after making it to the round of 16 at the World Cup for the first time, Canada, ranked 30th, is now up against number 6 ranked Morocco. This after the team took out the Dutch in penalties last night. Sportsnet soccer analyst James Sharman.
17: You know what? There's no pressure on Canada in this match. You know, they're going to be the big underdogs. But that Moroccan team, they scare me a little bit, I have to be honest.
7: Young soccer fans also weighing in on City News.
9: They have like a teeny chance, but I think Morocco is like a 70. I mean, it's like a 90-10.
7: Toronto, a soccer superstar, is also driving up ticket prices at Toronto Stadium on Thursday. It's Cristiano Ronaldo and Team Portugal taking on Croatia, the cheapest prices in the $2,500 range. I'm Jamie Pulfer.
1: Calgary Police out with an update on two separate collisions from last week where speed is believed to be factors.
18: Police say both crashes are now fatalities. The first one happened on Wednesday involving a 17-year-old girl. On June 24th at around 3:30 in the morning, crews were called to an area along 26th Street Southeast after a Volkswagen collided with a parked car. The teenager sustained critical life-threatening injuries at the time. However, CPS now confirms she has passed away. The latest one happening Saturday, where a 24-year-old motorcyclist has now succumbed to his injuries. Around 9 p.m., two motorcyclists riding side-by-side on Barlow Trail Northeast were hit by an SUV that turned left into their path. Both riders were thrown from their bikes and taken to hospital with life-threatening injuries. The driver of the SUV wasn't hurt. Anyone with more information is still urged to reach out to police. I'm Ariel O'Shea.
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1: There is lots to do across the city for Canada Day tomorrow. I'm a Canadian and proud of it. Eau Claire Plaza will have live entertainment and face painting tomorrow at the Confluence, an Indigenous spotlight and powwow, an Indigenous artisans market, as well as teaching teepees and an artisans market, as mentioned. There will also be events in East Village and the Chinese Cultural Center. It all wraps up with a huge fireworks display at 11 o'clock tomorrow night. City says the best place to catch the show is at the Max Bell Center. Coming up, the latest in traffic and weather. 660 News Time, 610.
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13: It's an okay morning. It's a building volume kind of day, and it's also a bit of a gloomy feeling, kind of hazy morning start with visibility trouble, air quality issues, and heavy rain clouds still lingering overhead. You're going to find routes, though, are mostly okay in the drying phase after rain does kind of scatter across the city. No major delays to report as far as congestion is concerned, and does still appear to be a collision-free commute. Highways around the city are in okay shape. That includes the QE2 north of the city between Airdrie, Balzac, and Stoney Trail. East of Calgary, TransCanada moves well through Chestermere on the west side. No big delays through towards Highway 22. Keep in mind, if you are traveling through K Country this morning, state of local emergency is in effect, and that leads to some flooding, or has led to the emergency state that has resulted in closures of routes like Highway 40. If you spot something in the way, pass it on, 403-291-0066. Now, a look at the forecast from Environment Canada. There is an air quality yellow warning in place. Smoke from northern Saskatchewan remaining over Alberta with poor air quality at times throughout the day. It should improve over the next couple of days. Mix of sun and cloud is the forecast high with 21 degrees today. Could see afternoon showers continue, and there is a risk of thunderstorm through the evening and overnight. Overnight low drops to 13. Tomorrow could be wet again, 20 degrees for Canada Day. And Thursday, sneak a peek at the Stampede, 19 degrees with a chance of showers. Right now, it's mostly cloudy and 13 at the airport.
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1: It is mostly cloudy. We're up to 14 degrees in the city. Good Tuesday morning. I'm Kelly Turner. Thanks for joining us this morning. Here are the top stories we're working on. Best to button up the house today. Smoke causing poor air quality inside the city. And after days of rain, several flood warnings west of the city. Closures remain in effect for Kananaskis country, including portions of Highway 40. Calgary's only supervised consumption site at the Sheldon Schumer closing today. UCP says it's closing that site to transition to an abstinence and recovery-based approach, despite last-minute legal efforts to keep it open. Big announcement expected from Danielle Smith about a potential new pipeline. That's going to happen on Thursday. Still faces several challenges, though, including consultations with First Nations and the possible removal of that federal tanker ban. 6:16 News Time, 6:15. That means it's time for sports. From Sportsnet 960 The Fan, here is Tanya Blakeney.
13: Canada has a date and an opponent for its round of 16 match at the World Cup. Morocco beat the Netherlands 3-2 in penalties last night in Guadeloupe, Mexico, facing Canada now on Saturday in Houston. Morocco is ranked 7th in the world, favored to get past the resilient but 30th ranked Canadian men. You can also cue the Viking row in Arlington, Texas. Norway playing the Ivory Coast in one of three round of 32 matches on today's World Cup schedule. France plays Sweden in East Rutherford, New Jersey, and Ecuador faces Mexico in Mexico City in the late game. No World Cup matches heating up this week, but so too is the actual outdoor heat. Concerns heightening over player and fan safety during the knockout games, particularly with above average temperatures in host cities like Boston, Philadelphia, Kansas City, and Missouri. Toronto Blue Jays snapped a 6-game losing streak with a 2-1 victory over the struggling New York Mets in the opener of a 3-game series yesterday at Rogers Center.
3: The pitch, swing and a miss! Farland with back-to-back strikeouts to end the game.
13: Righty Kevin Gausman aiming to make that 2 wins in a row. Starting for the Jays tonight, the Mets, who have lost 9 of their last 10, counter with right-hander Nolan McLean. On the hard court, Winnipeg Sea Bears host the Saskatoon Mamba tonight in a Canadian Elite Basketball League Western Conference clash. Second-place Sea Bears are 8-5. Third-place Mamba, 6-7. The Calgary Surge, who have struggled this season, have a Canada Day matchup. It's a Battle of Alberta tomorrow with the Edmonton Stingers. In the WNBA, New York Liberty or Las Vegas Aces making history tonight in the Commissioner's Cup Championship. The winner becomes the first franchise to win the WNBA's in-season tournament twice. There have been 5 different winners in the 5 years of the event. Sports at 15 and 45 minutes past this hour or anytime at sportsnet.ca.
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1: We will find out this morning if the economy showed a bounce back from what was described as a technical recession in the first quarter.
24: The forecast going into the April GDP update is for a 0.4% bounce back for economic growth after that first quarter that showed a negative performance overall with a surprisingly weak performance for February and March. There was talk of a technical recession. We'll see if any of the numbers are revised, updated by Stats Canada and what the second quarter was showing. Sean Osborne is the chief currency strategist at the Scotiabank.
25: The data that we got in the early part of late last year and the early part of this year probably overstate just how soft the economy was. So we are looking for, generally speaking, not necessarily with tomorrow's data, but with a general view to the second quarter and into the latter part of this year, some further evidence of stronger growth.
24: The Bank of Canada is expected to hold interest rates steady for the time being. The Canadian dollar starts the day at 70 cents U.S., a 14-month low at the Business Center. I'm Mike Uppel.
1: And a key date for a critical trade agreement coming and going this week as the U.S. continues to push for concessions from its closest allies. The United States set to officially inform Canada and Mexico tomorrow of its intentions for the Continental Trade Pact, known as CUSMA. All signs indicate the Trump administration will blow past that July 1st date without agreeing to renew the deal. It means CUSMA will remain in place regardless of what the U.S. does next week. And today is expected to be another blockbuster at the United States Supreme Court. Among the major decisions expected today, the justices could decide on U.S. President Donald Trump's attempt to block birthright citizenship.
26: Trump's order would deny automatic citizenship to children born in the U.S. to parents who are undocumented or only in the U.S. temporarily. Even some of the conservative justices seem skeptical of the Trump administration's case during arguments in the spring. Also today, the justices are set to rule on whether states can ban transgender girls from playing on girls' sports teams.
1: This follows a slew of decisions made yesterday, including a ruling by justices that mail-in ballots arriving after Election Day can be counted. That is a setback for Trump's push to restrict voting by mail in the United States. Coming up, the latest in traffic and weather and ahead of the markets.
7: A flag manufacturer in the GTA is working hard to keep up with the high demand for the Canadian flag.
1: 6:16 News Time, 6:20.
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1: News Time, 6:21. Time for traffic and weather. We head over to the traffic center. Here is Tanya.
13: It's an okay morning. It's been a drying one with a little bit of haze in the environment. You kind of see it, feel it, breathe it. Don't do that too much, of course, as an air quality warning is in effect. You'll find the travel speed on most routes, despite this, is still moving quite well. No collisions or distractions to report this early on a Tuesday morning. And it's likely to be a bit of a quieter work week. And it was for the start of the week yesterday, because of tomorrow's midweek holiday. Many people enjoying what could be early stampede break. Now in the northwest, Crowchild Trail doing well southbound from Stoney past 24th Avenue through the lights and on towards the Bow River over Memorial Drive, and then towards the southwest, merging at the Glenmore in the southwest ramp, where eastbound Glenmore moves well over the reservoir. Highways around the city immediately outside Calgary, not too bad. Be aware, though, if you're heading west, Kananaskis is in a state of local emergency following heavy rain and flooding. So portions of main routes, including Highway 40, are closed with restricted access, crews monitoring and detouring as required. If there is something in your way, share it 403-291-0066. 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Now, a look at the forecast from Environment Canada with a yellow warning, air quality in effect. The air quality should slowly but hopefully steadily improve over the next couple of days. Smoke from wildfires in Saskatchewan have wafted over Alberta. Today's high is 21 degrees and showers expected. There is a risk of thunderstorm and overnight low drops to 13. Tomorrow, Canada Day, 20 degrees, chance of showers. Thursday, sneak a peek, it's 19, chance of showers. Friday, day one of the greatest outdoor show on earth, 23 degrees with sunshine. Mostly cloudy right now at the airport, it's 14 degrees.
1: 6:16 News Time, 6:23. Well, the Canadian flag is in high demand as Canucks show off our national pride.
7: Seamstresses at Toronto manufacturer Flying Colors International are racing to keep up with a renewed demand for Canadian flags. The company makes 500,000 flags every year until the Toronto Star. Demand has remained high since last year when U.S. President Trump's threats to make Canada the 51st state boosted sales by 20%. Canadian flags now make up for about 40% of the company's business. Experts say the sustained demand reflects a growing sense of patriotism across the country. An Ipsos poll conducted last June found more than a third of Canadians were more likely to display a flag around July 1st than they were 5 years earlier. I'm Eva Fragiscados.
1: Pope Leo making his first major appointment of a woman to the Holy See hierarchy. He's promoting Italian sister Alessandra Smarilli to head the Vatican office, responsible for migrants, environment, and development. As prefect, she replaces a retiring Canadian cardinal, Michael Czerny, who turns 80 this month. Pope Francis made a point of promoting women to top-level management promotions within the Holy See. And the San Francisco Catholic Archdiocese has agreed to pay $395 million to settle more than 500 child sexual abuse lawsuits, ending a three-year bankruptcy process.
4: For 3 years, a committee of 9 survivors represented more than 500 survivors in front of the Archdiocese of San Francisco to reach this point, many speaking after decades of silence. The Archbishop of San Francisco released this letter, saying sexual abuse of children and young people is a tragedy, and adding in part, "I sincerely apologize to all those who have suffered because of those failures. We remain committed to fostering healing and reconciliation."
1: That is ABC's Luz Pena reporting. And an effort to integrate artificial intelligence has backfired for a major automaker, and Prime Day sales hit a record.
5: Ford has hired about 350 engineers, some of whom had been previously laid off, after the company's artificial intelligence efforts fell short of the automaker's intended quality level. Bloomberg reports the new Graybeard engineers, as they're known, will be used to train younger staff and help reprogram AI models. The numbers are in from last week's Amazon Prime Day, and it was a record breaker. Adobe says people spent $26.4 billion across the four-day sale, slightly higher than what they'd forecast. It marks a more than 9% increase over last year's Amazon Prime Day, which happened in July. And if you like streaming TV but hate how loud the commercials can be, California is doing something about it. Streaming services in the state are now banned from showing ads louder than the video content. The new law takes effect later this week and only applies to California for right now. With Tech Trends, I'm Mike Dubusky, ABC News.
1: We are watching the Canadian dollar this morning. It is down. Mike Eppel with the latest in business. 660 News Time, 626.
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2: Our morning seeing strength in the early pre-market trading coming into the last session of the first half of 2026. Second quarter's been spectacular for Wall Street. In fact, the best since pre-COVID days. With the NASDAQ in the second quarter up 19% so far, coming off a gain of 520 points in the Monday trade, up 2%. The Dow is up 306, closing about 52,000 for the first time ever in Monday's session. The Dow's up 12.5% for the second quarter of the year. The S&P 500's up by close to 14%. The TSX was down 156 points yesterday, dragged lower by gold stocks, the telcos, Shopify, and shares in the energy sector. There's a lot of negativity, actually, on the TSX, as it turned out. Bank stocks were fine, but the composite underperforming the rest in the second quarter of the year, up just 6%. One company that has done very well in the first half of the year has been BlackBerry. Another 10% gain yesterday, and up by better than 200% year-to-date. Top-performing stock on the Bay Street benchmark. Canadian dollar comes in at 70.25 cents U.S. ahead of today's reading on Canadian GDP for April. It's expected to show a bounce after that negative performance in the first quarter. In fact, the technical recession that Stats Canada was talking about in the first quarter of the year. Will it help the loonie, which comes in at a 14-month low? Well, we'll see what the economic and interest rate expectations are. Price for oil above $71 per barrel starting the day. Gold is up a dollar at $40.40. Bitcoin's down $1,000 to $59,200 at the Business Center. I'm Mike Uppel.
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11: Good morning. It's the last day of June, Tuesday, June 30th. I'm Logan Stein.
12: And I'm Kelly Turner. Mostly cloudy, 14 degrees. Here's what's making news right now.
13: First, the rain, and second, the haze. Environment Canada has issued an air quality advisory citing wildfire smoke from out east blanketing much of the province.
11: The fire department is asking Calgarians to steer clear of the Bow and Elbow Rivers, and a state of local emergency has been declared in Kananaskis.
12: A huge closure in the city today. Calgary's only supervised drug consumption site will be shutting its doors.
14: Canada under pressure, now set to face Morocco at the World Cup.
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0: 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Good morning, Tanya Blakeney.
1: Good morning. Watching blue sky try to come through behind some gray clouds and some smoky haze. Don't let that be a distraction, as the air quality is still not ideal for the city. As far as the route conditions are concerned, though, you'll find a few distractions. Right now, volume looks to be moving relatively well. It's a fairly quieter start. It's the case, it seems to be, because perhaps of the midweek holiday, but in any case, it means volume moves relatively well around the city. Still seeing some building distractions are in the southwest at Sarcee and Bow Trail. You might see a traffic light delay. Crow Child Trail might start to slow down southbound through 24th Avenue. Métis Trail moving as good as you might expect, southbound from Stoney through the lights at Country Hills Boulevard, and then past Airport Trail 64th and merging at McKnight. If you spot something in the way, share it, 403-291-0066. Now, the forecast from Environment Canada. There is an air quality yellow warning in effect. It should hopefully improve over the next couple of days, but smoke levels increase health risks, and you may want to limit time outdoors. Mix of sun and cloud for the day, chance of showers, and a risk of thunderstorm. Again, high 21 degrees. Overnight low drops to 13. Could see a thunderstorm through the evening. Tomorrow, Canada Day. Chance of showers late in the day. Local smoke expected and a high 20 degrees. Snake and Peak on Thursday. Sun cloud mix and a chance of showers, high 19. Friday and the first weekend of Stampede could potentially be dry. Friday's high, sunny, 23. Right now, it is 14 and cloudy at the airport.
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0: Well, today isn't the ideal day to bike to work, especially if you're in a hurry. An air quality warning is in effect thanks to hazy conditions brought about by all that wildfire smoke.
2: Even a stroll may take a lot out of you today. Phil Wood reports Environment Canada forecasting the health index at a high risk for most of the day.
3: Todd Bate with Environment Canada tells 660 News how the smoky blanket wafted over Calgary from Saskatchewan.
4: Our weather system this weekend developed a lot of lightning strikes. It was quite warm up in that area too, so that started a number of fires over northern Saskatchewan.
3: He believes lightning strikes also triggered fires in Manitoba and the Northwest Territories. Calgary may experience poor air quality over the course of the day, but things will gradually improve on Canada Day.
4: The flow that's been bringing the smoke from Saskatchewan will be slackening, and the smoke should be clearing out around that time.
3: He recommends taking breaks or skipping strenuous outdoor activities and ensuring doors and windows are closed when you're indoors. As for Wednesday, most revelers at the Confluence or Princess Island Park may be able to enjoy the festivities, provided they pack an umbrella.
4: We're going to have showers and thunder showers, 60% chance. Of course, we suggest you continue monitoring the forecast. This far out can certainly change day to day quite easily.
3: I'm Phil Wood.
0: And if your Canada plans included floating down the Bow River, you'll have to have a plan B. With all the heavy rainfall in the city, the fire department is again asking Calgarians to steer clear of the Bow and Elbow Rivers, which include Canada Day and potentially into the end of the week.
5: With the faster flow of water, there's just that higher risk of people, falling out of their watercrafts or getting pinned against bridge pillars. There's a lot more debris in the water as well. We've seen, full-size trees.
2: The fire department will be out monitoring Calgary's waterways on Canada Day and will notify Calgarians when that advisory is lifted. And as mentioned earlier this morning, a state of local emergency also in effect in Kay Country as a result of all the heavy rain and localized flooding. Environment Canada says for the city, tomorrow we'll get a mix of sun and cloud, chance of showers, and a high of 20.
0: Avoid heading into Kananaskis this morning if you can. A state of local emergency has been declared as the rain and resulting flooding impacts roads and recreation areas. Highway 40 remains closed to incoming traffic with limited outbound access in some areas.
2: And anyone south of the Evan Thomas Bridge being told to shelter in place with assistance available nearby. Officials say postpone travel. Check 511 Alberta for updates. Crews also working to restore safe access.
0: 660 News Time, 635. Well, after today, we'll be getting no longer seeing a supervised drug consumption site. The location at the Sheldon M. Schumer Health Center is officially shutting down after nearly a decade. The province is pivoting away from the supervised use, putting more emphasis on recovery, treatment, and long-term addictions care. Now, Mental Health and Addictions Minister Rick Wilson says support teams will be out in the community working to connect people with help. But some health workers and advocates are sounding the alarm, saying losing the site could mean more public drug use and a higher risk of deadly overdoses. The Schumer site has been a very divisive issue in the Beltline for years. Critics pointing to crime and disorder, while supporters argued it saved lives. Alberta's now down to 3 supervised consumption sites, 2 in Edmonton and 1 in Grand Prairie. The UBC government

0: UCP government, rather, is about to unveil new details for a West Coast pipeline. Premier Danielle Smith's office says a major announcement is planned for Thursday, one day after the province's July 1st deadline to file its proposal with the feds. Now, the submission is part of a memorandum of understanding signed last year with Prime Minister Mark Carney, indicating the project could be reviewed for national interest status by October. But before that can happen, the pipeline would need to clear a number of obstacles, including engagement with First Nations and potential changes to federal tanker restrictions. BC's Premier David Eby says he's opposed to any route that would require lifting the tanker ban. And the Alberta Court of Appeal has ruled Elections Alberta can count signatures for a pro-separatist petition. Early last month, organizers of Stay Free Alberta claimed they collected over 300,000 names, but their paperwork was left sealed in boxes due to a court order. Lauren Boothby hears from Jeffrey Rath with the Alberta Prosperity Project.
1: A shakeup in the legal battle for a separation referendum in Alberta. This after an Alberta judge found the province failed its duty to consult on First Nations treaty rights in the process.
2: It's important for those people to know that their voices are going to be heard and their signatures are going to be counted.
1: While signatures can be verified, the previous injunction on the binding vote on separation under the citizen initiative process remains pending the appeal process. This political scientist agreeing that knowing how many people signed the petition is important to know if the 300,000 signatures claimed by Stay Free Alberta are accurate.
3: What if some of those names are some of the fake names that were on the electors list?
1: This all coming as a new poll finds few Canadians believe Alberta or Quebec separating is likely. Angus Reid Institute finding as Canada Day approaches, most Canadians are optimistic about Canadian unity, a majority thinking separation is unlikely or will never happen, but not dismissing the seriousness of the movements.
4: Lauren Boothby, City News, Edmonton.
0: Well, it won't be easy. Canada will have its toughest test yet against Morocco in the World Cup round of 16. Jenny Pulver has the details, including how one soccer superstar is driving up ticket prices for one of the last games on Canadian soil.
5: It was the clash of the soccer titans, Morocco and the Netherlands, a match decided by penalty kicks last night, meaning it's now a David versus Goliath situation as Canada faces Morocco on Saturday in Houston for its first ever round of 16 match at a World Cup.
6: 4 years ago, we saw them in Qatar against Canada in the group phase. They won 2-1, and they were just finding their place in the world scene at that point. Now they've arrived.
5: Sportsnet analyst James Sharman with what this country is now up against.
6: There's always a chance, right? It's a World Cup knockout. Anything can happen, but they're going to be the big underdogs.
5: So Morocco ranks 6th, Canada 30th, and Toronto is about to host its 6th and final match of the World Cup at Toronto Stadium. Certainly one of the biggest. Portugal, Croatia with superstar Cristiano Ronaldo on Thursday. And there was a lot of buzz about ticket prices on social media.
7: One of my friends just called me and said that they went into credit card debt and pulled out a line of credit to go to this game.
5: So the cheapest prices starting at $2,500, ramping up from there. I'm Jamie Pulfer.
0: It's very expensive. Coming up right away, your look at traffic and weather together on the ones.
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13: Happy Tuesday morning start. Travel speed on most routes moving well, at least as good as expected. On a gloomy feeling again, hazy start to your Tuesday ride with an air quality issue still playing a factor. You'll find Deerfoot Trail moving north and south as posted. No major delays to report in the city's southwest, including over the reservoir. Glenmore Trail eastbound through 14th Street and then past McLeod and on towards Deerfoot. Heritage Drive, Southland Drive, even 90th Avenue moving well in the south side of the reservoir region. To the northwest, you'll find Country Hills Boulevard in decent shape eastbound from Stony past Starcy and Shaganapi Trails and on towards Deerfoot. Routes themselves are in drying phase, though majority of them should be fairly okay as far as the wetness is concerned, unless, of course, some drops continue to fall on and off, scattered showers across the city as the morning goes on. If you spot something in the way, you can share it, 403-291-0066. 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Now, the forecast from Environment Canada, warming up to 21 degrees today, though there is a yellow air quality warning in effect. That air quality and smoke levels causing some trouble, and it's not just Calgary, it's kind of across much of Alberta as smoke moves in from Saskatchewan wildfires. Sun cloud mix today, chance of showers this morning, risk of thunderstorm this afternoon, and again, high 21. Overnight low drops to 13, a few showers linger. Tomorrow, similar conditions, 20 degrees with a chance of showers. Thursday, also the same, 19, chance of showers. Friday, sunny, 23. Currently cloudy, it's 14 at the airport.
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0: Good morning, 14 and mostly cloudy in Calgary. I'm Logan Stein. Here's a look at some of the stories making headlines right now. Well, that was a surprise. After being hit by a blanket of smoke yesterday, the air quality warnings are sticking around today.
18: Keep your windows and doors generally closed, particularly when the air quality is poor, just to keep the smoke from filtering in.
0: Everything you need to know coming up in weather on the ones, and Phil, what is a detailed look at the conditions over the next few days coming up in 15 minutes time. Well, the stage is now set, and for Canada, it'll be a very difficult test.
6: Anything can happen, but they're going to be the big underdogs.
0: Canada versus Morocco on Saturday in World Cup action. Tanya Blakeney has more coming up in sports, and Timmy Pulfer has a look at other games in the World Cup coming up after 7 o'clock. And coming up right after sports...
19: Continue to dig with the tools they have, hoping for a sign of their loved ones.
0: The frantic search continues for those missing from last week's earthquakes in Venezuela. Now, if you're looking at sports from Sportsnet 960 The Fan, here's Tanya Blakeney.
13: Well, Canada plays Morocco on Saturday in Houston in the World Cup's round of 16 as the Atlas Lions defeated the Netherlands 3-2 in penalties Monday night in Mexico. After the teams played 120 minutes and ended up in a 1-1 draw, Morocco sending the Netherlands home in its earliest World Cup exit. Three other teams heading home after the first 2 days of knockout action at the World Cup, including Germany, also losing in penalty shootouts on Monday. Paraguay beat Germany 4-3 on penalties in one of the biggest upset matches so far. Brazil edged Japan 2-1 in Monday's early game, so the Japanese are headed home. And of course, Canada beat South Africa, sending them home with a 1-0 win on Sunday. George Springer turned a leadoff triple into an error-aided home run.
20: Call it a little league home run as the Mets boot around the ball in left field and George Springer leads off this game.
13: Miles Straw drove in the winning run in the fifth inning as the Toronto Blue Jays snapped a six-game losing streak with a 2-1 win over Bo Bichette and the visiting New York Mets in Monday's opener of a three-game series. Game two is today. On the hard court, at least in hard court news, Ja Morant is headed to Portland after the Trailblazers in Memphis agreed on a trade Monday. It sees the Grizzlies starting anew, giving the two-time All-Star a chance to revive his career. Portland is sending Jeremy Grant and Chris Murray to the Grizzlies as part of the deal. It's a big swing by the Trailblazers and could suggest Portland might not be done making moves. Sports at 15 and 45 minutes past this hour or anytime at sportsnet.ca.
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0: 660 News Time, 648. This just into 660 News Radio. Stats Canada says the real gross domestic product jumped 0.5% in April, marking a rebound from the slight contraction in the first quarter of the year. Now, the agency says that strong results from the oil and gas sector helped power the economy at the start of the second quarter. Growth was otherwise widespread across industries of manufacturing, construction, and the public sectors, all contributing to gains in April. Now, the rebound comes after a contraction in real GDP for March dragged the first quarter of the year into slightly negative territory. The result has sparked a talk of recession hitting the economy after a pair of consecutive quarterly declines in GDP, though most economists said the label was premature. Mike Ebel will have more details for you in the business report coming up at 6:56. And search and rescue efforts continue in Venezuela just days after those deadly earthquakes. Officials say the death toll now stands at more than 1,700 people and thousands more remain missing. CNN's Stefano Pozzebon is there.
26: As the hours and days go by since the two devastating earthquakes hit Venezuela, the window for finding survivors is beginning to close. There are still glimmers of hope. Like this moment when a woman was rescued from under the rubble of a building in La Guaira, surrounded by family yelling they love her. Her 18-day-old baby also found alive, cradled by the hands that dug through the dust and debris. Others continue to dig with the tools they have, hoping for a sign of their loved ones, growing frustrated and angry as rescue efforts stall.
0: Around 5,000 people are hurt, while questions remain about whether the cash-strapped government will be able to coordinate efforts to care for the thousands of people left homeless. Coming up shortly, your latest look at traffic and weather together on The Ones.
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0: 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Time for a look at traffic and weather on The Ones from the 660 News Radio Traffic Center. Here's Tanya.
13: Little bit of congestion building on the routes like Deerfoot Trail as the rush hour does pick up on a gloomy feeling Tuesday again, with travel speed to the southeast on Deerfoot slowed northbound between 24th Street and Southland Drive. You'll also find some brake lights on southbound Deerfoot at Glenmore Trail backed up towards the Calf Row Bridge. Nothing wild or nothing out of the ordinary, but something to be aware of as the smoky haze lingers for visibility challenges with the city and around the southern Alberta routes. Highways are in pretty decent shape, drying from some rain, and again, dealing with that smoky haze. The farther west you get, though, keep in mind, Kananaskis is under a state of local emergency following some flooding over the weekend. And to start the work week, you'll find portions of big routes like Highway 40 closed. Detour may be required, and there are limited access to some of the Alberta parks because of this. Reservations, etc., may need to be changed. If you spot something in the way, you can share it, 403-291-0066. Now, a look at the forecast from Environment Canada, warming up to 21 degrees today, though the air quality statement is still in effect. Forecast confidence is high as the air quality should improve over the next couple of days. Smoke is blown in from Saskatchewan wildfires. A mix of sun and cloud, 60% chance of showers for the morning, and a chance of a thunderstorm this afternoon. Again, the high today, 21 degrees. Things kind of similar right through the end of the week. Wednesday's high, tomorrow 20 with chance of showers. Thursday 19, chance of showers. Sunshine for Friday though at 23 degrees, and Saturday 21 degrees with sun. Right now it's mostly cloudy and 14 at the airport.
0: 660 News Time, 6:52. Country music legend Ellen Jackson has ended his touring career.
1: And y'all may have heard that I'm kind of winding down, and in fact, this
0: on Saturday night, he performed his final show at Nashville's Nissan Stadium. The event, titled Last Call, One More for the Road, the finale, featured performances by top country stars like Carrie Underwood and Luke Combs. Jackson, who has sold over 60 million records, has been battling degenerative nerve condition. Despite this, he delivered a memorable performance, sharing stories and hits. Although he's retiring from touring, Jackson recently released a new song and plans to continue making music. NBC concert special will air later this year. Well, one of the best to ever play tennis is back to the All England Club today. Simon Bennett has the latest as Serena Williams returns to Wimbledon.
2: It's been almost 1,400 days since Serena last played a singles match at Wimbledon. It's her first major since the 2022 U.S. Open. She's back at the tournament where she's won 7 of her 23 Grand Slam titles. After stepping onto the court in doubles action at the Queen's Tournament earlier this month, she only decided about a week ago to accept her wildcard offer.
3: I had until Monday to decide, and I think it was like Sunday, because I just wasn't sure up until then. Honestly, I'm still not even sure, but we'll see.
2: Her opponent is Australia's Maya Joint. There's a 24-year age gap between the two. That's on the center court schedule for today. She will also team up with Sister Venus again in women's doubles. I'm Simon Bennett.
0: A celebrity warning about tick bites. Supermodel Bella Hadid in a social media post says she's been struggling with a flare-up of Lyme's disease. She was diagnosed at 16 and discusses the challenges of dealing with chronic illness.
4: Visits to emergency rooms for tick bites are now higher than normal in many parts of the country. Other tick-borne diseases are also on the rise, including Powassan virus, a rare but serious infection that can cause neurological illness. To protect yourself, avoid wooded and grassy areas, cover exposed skin, use EPA-approved repellent, and do a full-body check for ticks after being outdoors.
0: Justin Timberlake and Justin Bieber have also spoken about their battles with Lyme disease. And in this morning's entertainment update, a sweet film will soon be released. A country singer has a new song, and a thriller is getting an extended edition.
5: A24's surprise horror hit Backrooms is hitting theaters over the holiday weekend with an added twist. The new version is called Backrooms Everything Must Go Edition. It'll have 15 minutes of post-credit bonus footage.
7: Truth is, candy is not just my business. Candy is my obsession.
5: A trailer is out for the upcoming movie Hershey, starring Finn Wittrock and Alexandra Daddario. The film follows the life of Milton Hershey as he goes on to create his iconic chocolate brand. It'll be in theaters this Thanksgiving.
9: Anything to keep my eyes open till morning.
5: And Reba McEntire is debuting her new song, Ain't Gonna Keep It Waiting, on Disney Celebrates America, Nashville's Star Spangled Bash this weekend. Disney is the parent company of ABC News. Mike Dubusky, ABC News.
0: Your look at business coming up.
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2: The economy was doing a little bit better to start the second quarter of the year after that negative performance back-to-back in Q4 last year and Q1 this year. Stats Canada says GDP output rose by a half of 1% month-to-month and 1.1% year-to-year for April. The May forecast, kind of mediocre, up by just a tenth of 1%. Doing the heavy lifting, though, to start the second quarter, the energy sector, as the price for oil was moving significantly to the upside because of the war in the Middle East. The manufacturing sector also showed its first growth in about 5 months' time. Now, it indicates an economy, though, that is still underperforming overall, and the Bank of Canada has said that it's still looking at slack in economic output, so no need to change interest rates anytime soon. The Canadian dollar starts the day down a tenth of a cent at 70 and a quarter cents U.S., a 14-month low against the U.S. greenback, and the exchange $1.42 and a quarter. Earlier today, the Japanese yen hit a 40-year low against that U.S. dollar. The Tokyo Nikkei rose again by almost 1%, and it's up by 39% on the year so far. Wall Street comes in with the Dow Jones, S&P, and NASDAQ working on the best quarterly performance in about 6 years' time. The NASDAQ, second quarter, up by 19%. The Dow's up better than 12%, and so far this morning, looking at kind of a mixed outlook to the trading session. This is as we start to roll into some U.S. jobs data over the next 3 days. We'll get the non-farm payrolls update on Thursday morning. Price for oil is elevated 20 cents at $70.95 a barrel. Reports indicating that the ceasefire and peace talks have kind of stalled between the U.S. and Iran. Gold is down $7 at $40.31. Bitcoin now down $1,600 at $58,500. Our dollar at 70 and a quarter cents U.S. at the Business Center. I'm Mike Apple.
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4: Good morning. It is Tuesday, June the 30th. I'm Kelly Turner.
0: And I'm Logan Stein, 14 and mostly cloudy in Calgary. Here's us making headlines right now.
31: Poor air quality in Calgary and across the province is expected to remain in the coming days, but could this wildfire smoke cloud Canada Day celebrations?
4: And because of all this rain, a state of local emergency has been issued for K-Country.
0: Despite some pushback, Calgary's only supervised drug consumption site closes today.
32: Ruh-roh, it's Canada-Morocco.
33: I tell you what, that is a real proper football team.
32: Countdown to the World Cup round of 16 and the big ticket demand for Toronto's final match.
1: Germany, Japan, and the Netherlands make their exit from the World Cup as the round of 16 becomes more clear. The Blue Jays snapped a losing streak with a win over the Mets. Sports at 15.
2: The economy showed a bounce to start the second quarter of the year, with GDP up 0.5% in April. The Canadian dollar holding steady. Wall Street benchmarks in a holding pattern, looking at the best quarterly performance in 6 years. Business at 26.
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13: Time for traffic and weather from the 6:16 News Radio Traffic Center. Here is Tanya.
1: Good morning. Scanning cameras, those volume delays are minimal around the city, but they are starting to set in. You're going to see some brake lights in the southeast on Deerfoot southbound approaching Glenmore. Also, Deerfoot northbound at the Iverstrong Bridge at Anderson Road. In the northeast, 16th Avenue may see a traffic light delay westbound through 68th Street, maybe backed up to Stony Trail. After that, though, moving well all the way through and towards the inner city past Deerfoot, Edmonton Trail, and then through 14th Street and Crowchild. On the northwest side, 16th Avenue is moving okay, eastbound from Stony and Sarcee. You might tap a brake light through the lights at Home Road. There are some closures west of Calgary. Highway 40 is shut down in sections for flooding as a state of local emergency plays a factor. If you are traveling west or perhaps coming to the city from the west, pay attention to the crews that are going to be out there detouring some lanes for the state of local emergency. 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Now, a look at the forecast. Here's meteorologist from Environment Canada. They say today's high should be 21 degrees with an air quality yellow warning still in effect for the city. That smoke is blown in from some Saskatchewan fires. Mix of sun and cloud, and again, high 21 degrees today, though there is a risk of afternoon thunderstorm that could continue through the overnight. Tonight's low is 13. Tomorrow, 20. Chance of showers. Thursday, 19. Chance of showers. Right now, it is 15 degrees at the airport and mostly cloudy.
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13: Short top story now. If you are just waking up, air quality not the greatest today. Wildfire smoke putting today's health index in the high risk territory. While officials analyze the forecast and the flood risk west of the city, Calgarians being warned of something else in the sky.
0: Environment Canada has implemented a yellow level warning, and as Phil Wood reports, hazy conditions could definitely fluctuate over the next couple of days.
31: Meteorologist Todd Bates says smoke from several fires in northern Saskatchewan moved southward through Fort McMurray, Edmonton, and into Calgary, hitching a ride on last weekend's weather system.
19: Wildfire smoke can vary a lot from location to location and hour to hour. So that's why our air quality in Calgary is presently moderate.
31: Bates adds air quality may improve gradually through tonight and into Wednesday. He recommends limiting any strenuous outdoor activity, especially if you start to experience throat irritation or coughing.
19: Indoors, it'd be a good idea to keep your windows and doors generally closed, particularly when the air quality is poor, just to keep the smoke from filtering in too much.
31: Looking ahead to Canada Day, you may need an umbrella if you plan to spend time with family and friends outside.
19: On Wednesday, we're going to have 60% chance of showers or thunder showers in the afternoon, and with a high of about 19.
31: I'm Phil Wood.
13: And Calgary River is running high right now after that major rain event on the weekend.
0: Jillian Code is looking at the latest when it comes to the Bow and Elbow Rivers.
20: Heavy rainfall in the mountains and in the city of Calgary has resulted in a flood warning for the Elbow River and a high stream advisory for the Bow River, with more rain in the forecast. The meeting of the Bow and the Elbow Rivers, normally you would be able to walk out, but with the river seeing so much water, those levels have risen. Now the Calgary Fire Department is asking people to stay off the waterways and make sure, especially if you have young people in your life, to just really reiterate the risks that come with high water flows.
21: With the faster flow of water, there's just that higher risk of people falling out of their watercrafts or getting pinned against bridge pillars. There's a lot more debris in the water as well. We've seen full-sized trees.
20: The city says river flows are expected to stay high for a few days, but add they don't expect any overland flooding, despite both the Bow and Elbow Rivers seeing elevated flood risks. Jillian Code, City News, Calgary.
13: And happening now, a heads up for Kananaskis. A local state of emergency now in place after days of rain triggered flooding and road closures. Highway 40 is a major concern this morning, with incoming traffic blocked and only limited exit routes that are open. Some visitors also being asked to stay put, at least for now.
0: Shelters available at William Watson Lodge if needed. Bottom line, if you don't have to be there, don't go. conditions are changing and crews are actively responding.
13: And back to our city now, Calgary's only supervised drug consumption site closing today. The Sheldon Schumer Health Center ending a program that's been operating for a decade. The province says it's shifting away from supervised consumption, moving toward what it calls a recovery-focused model. Alberta's Minister of Mental Health and Addiction, Rick Wilson, has said there will be support teams on the street helping people who need it. But critics warn closing the site could push drug use into public spaces and put more lives at risk. Time is ticking to submit that proposal for a new pipeline to the West Coast. Sam Blackett, Premier Danielle Smith's press secretary, says the premier will have a major announcement on Thursday concerning those new details about the UCP submission. As part of that MOU signed with the feds last year, the province had until July 1st, tomorrow, to get it completed. Prime Minister Mark Carney agreed to consider designating the pipeline as a project of national interest by October the 1st, with September of 27 set for potential construction approval. And Elections Alberta can go ahead and count names for a pro-separatist position. That is according to Alberta Court of Appeal judge scoring a partial victory for petition organizers with Stay Free Alberta. But as Lauren Boothby reports, it comes as a new poll finds very few Canadians believe separation is likely.
3: Angus Reid Institute finding as Canada Day approaches, most Canadians are optimistic about Canadian unity, a majority thinking separation is unlikely or will never happen, but not dismissing the seriousness of the movements. More than a third of the more than 4,000 Canadians polled saying separatist movements in Alberta and Quebec reflect serious regional frustration, another third calling it a fundamental problem for Canada's unity.
5: But on a question about, you know, is Canada going to stay together, you would think it would be in the 80s or 90s. And so I think it does reflect that there are serious concerns in both Quebec and in Alberta around the state of Confederation.
3: Alberta is moving forward with a separate separation referendum this October. Albertans to vote on whether they want to stay in Canada or begin the process of holding a binding referendum on leaving. Lauren Boothby, City News, Edmonton.
13: 6:15 News Time, 7:08. In World Cup action, the stage is set for Canada's round of 16 match on Saturday.
6: Morocco, ranked sixth, knocked off the seventh-ranked Dutch last night, which means the team will now face Canada, ranked 30th. So, you do the math.
33: Oh, boy. I tell you what, that is a real, real proper football team in Morocco. They are... You know, people saying they're a dark horse. They're not a dark horse. They're a contender to win this entire tournament.
6: Yeah, so Sportsnet analyst James Sharman ahead of that round of 16 match on Saturday in Houston. This is the furthest that Canada has ever made it at the World Cup. We're also getting predictions from some young fans speaking to City News.
7: I think they might get knocked out, or if they win, they could probably get knocked out in the quarters.
6: Now, in Toronto, the FIFA Fan Festival is on pause, but it revs back up on Thursday. It's also the city's final World Cup match, Portugal-Croatia, a big one at Toronto Stadium, round of 32, featuring superstar Cristiano Ronaldo. The lowest price tickets, about $2,550 on FIFA's official resale marketplace. I'm Jamie Pulfer.
13: Back home just in time for Stampede construction on Stephen Avenue, and the core is all wrapped up. Renovations were part of the revitalization project between First Street Southwest and Center Street. They are now completed. Also good news, patios and public spaces along that block are all able to reopen today. And tomorrow, already the 1st of July. If you're staying in the city for Canada Day and happen to have the day off, like some of us behind the microphone, there are lots of things you can do. Princess Island Park, hosting the main stage show featuring performances from Mika Sage and Walk Off the Earth. There will also be a playground and picnic spots, a family-friendly beer garden and food trucks. And of course, it all wraps up with a fireworks show at 11 p.m. You can check out all the activities on our website. Coming up, the latest in traffic and weather. 660 News Time, 710.
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9: 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Throw your hands in the air. Do you stick around for the encore or dash to the next show? 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Do you Yahoo? 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Calgary Stampede, July 2nd through 12th.
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13: 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Time for traffic and weather from the 660 News Radio Traffic Center. Here is Tanya.
1: It's an okay morning. It's a drying one as the smoke phases across the city. Don't let that be too much of a distraction. Travel speed on Deerfoot looking pretty good. All things considered, you may tap some brakes in the southeast. Northbound lanes approaching the Iverstrong Bridge may be backed up to 24th Street and Douglasdale Boulevard. McLeod Trail road work does add a few minutes, maybe a slowdown at the Canyon Meadows Drive area. Even Anderson Road, north and southbound lanes of McLeod can be tight. In the northeast, Memorial Drive, dealing with that road work at 36th Street. It's been on the go for months, and if you travel it regularly, you're certainly used to the delays and the trouble spot. Northbound, southbound 36th Street, moving well from Memorial Drive, north past 16th Avenue, or south towards 17th and Pagan Trail. If there is something in your way, share it 403-291-0066. Now, a look at the forecast from Environment Canada. Yellow air quality warning remains in effect. Visibility and breathability not ideal. If you are traveling, or not if you're traveling, if you are getting outside at all today, you might want to pack an umbrella again with a chance of late day showers and a risk of a thunderstorm. The high today is 21 degrees. Overnight low drops to 13. The holiday midweek tomorrow, Canada Day, a high near 20 degrees, chance of showers. Thursday is sneak a peek at the Stampede, 19, chance of showers. And the first full day of the Stampede on Friday, parade day, expect some sun, 23. Right now it's mostly cloudy and 14 at the airport.
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13: It's a cloudy morning. We're up to 14 degrees in the city. Good Tuesday morning. I'm Kelly Turner. Thanks for joining us this morning. Here are the top stories that we're working on. If you can work from home today, it's a good idea to do so. Smoke causing all kinds of poor air quality in Calgary, currently in the high-risk territory. A local state of emergency also happening in Kay Country this morning, including portions of Highway 40, thanks to all this rain. More on that at the bottom of the hour. Calgary's only supervised drug consumption site at the Sheldon Schumer officially closes today. UCP says it's moving to an abstinence and recovery-based approach, despite last-minute legal efforts to keep it open. And tomorrow's Canada Day, lots to do. Princess Island hosting a main stage show. Lots of family-friendly stuff happening, including a beer garden and food trucks, all about the food. It all wraps up with fireworks, of course, tomorrow night at 11. Head to our website for a list of all the festivities. 6:16 News Time, 7:15. 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Here is Tanya Blakeney.
1: Well, Canada has a date with a team from Morocco on Saturday at the World Cup, round of 16. Moroccans beat Netherlands 3-2 in penalties last night in Guadalupe, Mexico, and will face Canada on Saturday. Morocco is ranked 7th in the world and is favored to get past the resilient but 30th-ranked Canadian men. You can cue the Viking row in Arlington, Texas, as Norway plays the Ivory Coast in one of three round of 32 matches on today's World Cup schedule. France plays Sweden in East Rutherford, New Jersey, and Ecuador faces Mexico in Mexico City. That's the late game. The World Cup match is heating up, but so too is the actual heat at these events. Concerns are heightening over player and fan safety because of the knockout games, particularly where the average temperatures are getting further above average in host cities like Boston, Philly, Kansas City, in Kansas City, Missouri, that is. Toronto Blue Jays snapped a six-game losing streak yesterday thanks to a 2-1 victory over the struggling New York Mets.
2: Pitch, swing and a miss! Farland with back-to-back strikeouts to end the game.
1: It was the opener of a three-game series at Rogers Center. Righty Kevin Gausman gets the ball today. For the Bluebirds, the Mets will send right-handed pitcher Nolan McLean to the mound. CEBL Winnipeg Sea Bears host Saskatchewan Mamba. It's the Saskatoon Mamba in a Canadian Elite Basketball League Western Conference clash. Now, the Calgary Surge have Canada Day date tomorrow. It's a Battle of Alberta with the Edmonton Stingers. In WNBA, the Commissioner's Cup Championship, the in-season tournament, wraps up today. New York Liberty or Las Vegas Aces making history as the first team to become the tournament winner twice. There have been five different winners in the 5 years of the event so far. Las Vegas victorious in 2022. Liberty beat the Aces that next season. New York hosting tonight's game. Sports at 15 and 45 minutes past this hour or anytime at sportsnet.ca.
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13: A critical piece of Canadian space technology about to get a major repair. Astronauts conducting a spacewalk to fix Canada Arm 2 on the International Space Station. Jason Dyer with the Canadian Space Agency spoke to Breakfast Television about this morning's repairs.
18: They're going to pull off the end effector of the hand, and the joint's just a little past that one, so they'll replace that joint with one that's on orbit and put it back all together. And then our ground controllers in Saint-Hubert at the Canadian Space Agency will power it up, make sure everything's okay, check it out, and return it to service. And it'll hopefully be just in time for Canada Day tomorrow.
13: And south of the border, two federal agencies investigating incidents that occurred within hours of each other and within the same airspace on Monday.
23: The first involved a JetBlue aircraft that hit a drone as it approached New York's JFK.
24: You said you collided?
25: Yep, it hit us right above the cockpit.
23: The plane landed safely, but the FBI wants to know who was operating that drone. A few hours later, a helicopter pilot radioed JFK controllers about a near miss.
26: It was just one of the remote-controlled airplanes, a big one at 500 feet.
23: The FAA is looking into that incident. All the audio from ATC.com. Jim Ryan, ABC News.
13: 660 News Time, 719. An update for you from Venezuela, where the death toll stands at more than 1,700 following last week's devastating back-to-back earthquakes. More than 5,000 are hurt. Rescue operations still underway this morning as responders look for people believed to be trapped underneath all that rubble. Reporter James Longman is near the epicenter. He spoke to ABC's Start Here podcast.
27: This is a seaside city in the state of La Guaira. It is usually about half an hour away from Caracas, but it takes hours to get there now, such as the gridlock on the roads. And just about every building all along the seafront has either been entirely demolished or has been very, very badly damaged. I mean, we drove on bikes down the seafront because it was so difficult to get around. We just saw building after building after building flattened.
13: Now questions are looming about whether the cash-strapped government will be able to coordinate the effort needed to care for the thousands that have been left homeless. Officials say thousands of people remain missing days after those twin quakes. Coming up, the latest in traffic and weather and ahead of the markets.
28: Taylor Swift and Travis Kelce's rumored wedding is just days away, and guests have reportedly been asked to sign an NDA.
13: 660 News Time, 720.
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13: 16 News Time, 7:21, time for traffic and weather. We head over to the traffic center, wondering if it'll be a little quiet just because some of us have tomorrow off.
1: It is entirely possible, actually. Yesterday kind of suggested the week might be a little quiet because of that. And leading up to Stampede, it could mean that everyone's just doing what they can to stay quiet before maybe doing a little bit more travel on Thursday and Friday for sneak peek in the first day of the greatest outdoor show on earth. What it means for drivers this morning is you're actually moving pretty well, all things considered. There is smoke in the air. There is a chance for showers and thunderstorm. There is a bit of wind, but the volume is very, very quiet. That includes Deerfoot north and south, where you might tap some brakes northbound just at the Iverstrong Bridge. That's never unusual through the infrastructure at Anderson Road. In the northwest, Country Hills Boulevard moves well east from Stoney past Sarcee and Shaganapi Trail. Shaganapi Trail and Sarcee move well south past the Crowchild Trail and on towards your destination. If you're traveling west of Calgary, keep in mind there are some flooding issues on routes like Highway 40, where a state of local emergency has some major routes closed. Pay attention to crews that may detour you in that region. And if there is something in your way, share at 403-291-0066. Discover Knix, that's K-N-I-X. 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Now the forecast. Here's meteorologist Michael Coos. Now we're going to go with Environment Canada. High today near 21 degrees. This yellow air quality warning remains in effect. Smoke from the Saskatchewan wildfires remains over top of southern Alberta, including parts of Calgary, a little thicker in some areas than others. The high is 21. Chance of late day showers and a risk of thunderstorm that could continue through the overnight period. Tonight's low drops to 13. Tomorrow, chance of showers at 20 degrees. Sneak a peek on Thursday. Chance of showers and 19. Right now in Calgary, mostly cloudy. It's 14 degrees at the airport.
13: 60 News Time 7:23. Canadian Blood Services reminding the need for blood does not get a stat holiday. It is pitching blood donation as patriotic. The results of a recent poll say 46% of people believe donating blood is a uniquely Canadian act of generosity. 71% believe it's one of the most meaningful ways people can give back. Many donor centers and mobile events will be open tomorrow. Well, did you get your invitation? Mine apparently is in the mail. Taylor Swift, Travis Kelce's wedding, apparently just days away.
28: Taylor Swift and Travis Kelce will reportedly tie the knot on July 3rd in New York City. While the location has not been revealed, there's been much speculation that the couple will exchange vows at Madison Square Garden. Rosemarie Terenzio, the woman behind JFK Jr.'s secret wedding to Carolyn Bessette, tells CBS Mornings it's unlikely the pair will tie the knot at MSG.
6: I could see her doing something for her fans at MSG.
7: Okay.
6: She has such an emotional connection to her fans. Yeah. And maybe she's going to do like, maybe she's, you know, already married and she's going to do like a slideshow at MSG.
28: TMZ reports up to 1,200 guests are expected and had to sign an NDA. TMZ also says the couple individually watermarked every invitation with each guest's first and last name repeated throughout the invite, making it easy to catch anyone who leaks it online. I'm Eva Fragiscados.
13: And from weddings to wakes, Clive Davis has been laid to rest. ABC's Hannah Battah has more from the star-studded funeral in honor of the music legend.
8: Alicia Keys taking a moment to compose herself.
19: I'm actually not a crier, so I'm in a strange place.
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20: And for me, that miracle will always be named Clive Davis.
8: And fittingly, the man who spent his life behind the music was carried out to it. An instrumental, I Want to Dance with Somebody, sending him off.
13: Davis died last week in his Manhattan apartment at the age of 94. Coming up, the latest in business. 660 News Time, 7:25.
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10: Good morning. Should see a bounce on Bay Street at the start of the trading session this morning. Last day before Canada Day, the last day of the second quarter and first half of 2026. It's been kind of a choppy performance here for the TSX for the first 6 months of the year. Composite on Bay yesterday was down 156 points, or a half of 1%, led lower by energy and gold stocks, with the telecom stocks also to the downside. For the first 6 months, the Bay Street benchmark is up by close to 10%. The Wall Street benchmarks are coming into the session on pace for the best second quarter, a quarterly performance in 6 years, led by the likes of Micron and Intel. For the first half, the Dow Jones is up 8.5%, the Nasdaq's up 11%. Today's strength should actually come from the energy component of the market. The price for oil is up 50 cents at 70 and a quarter. That's a gain of 0.75%. Natural gas is up 3.33%. Some discussions that the peace negotiations between the U.S. and Iran are on hold again. So up goes the price for oil. Gold is down 10 cents at 40.38. Gold's had a miserable first half of the year after peaking at 5,500 back in late January. It's done nothing but drop. Bitcoin is down $1,700 at 58,400. Canadian economy is doing a little bit better. Stats Canada reporting this morning, the April GDP was lifted by the mining sector, oil and gas, and manufacturing, rising by a half of 1% for output, 1.1% year-to-year, a bounce from the first quarter negativity. The May flash forecast for the economy showing a growth rate of a tenth of 1%. The Canadian dollar holding steady at 70 and a third cents. Nothing in the GDP update that will change the metrics for the Bank of Canada. At the Business Center, I'm Mike Eppel.
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5: 6:30 News Time, 7:29. Checking the Business Traveler's weather forecast. Edmonton, sunny this morning. Risk of a thunderstorm this afternoon with a high of 27. Vancouver, cloudy for most of the day with a high of 20. Toronto, sunny, then becoming a mix of sun and cloud this morning, a high of 29. Ottawa, the nation's capital today, a mix of sun and cloud near noon with a high of 30, but it's going to feel closer to 34 with the humidex. 6:60 News Time, 7:30.
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7: Good morning. It's the last day of June, Tuesday, June 30th. I'm Logan Stein.
5: And I'm Kelly Turner. It's a cloudy, smoky morning, 14 degrees. Here's what's making news right now.
8: As officials watch river levels west of Calgary, poor air quality must also be considered with an advisory hanging over the city.
7: Calgary's only safe consumption site at the Sheldon Schumer closes today.
9: How's this going to go?
10: They have like a teeny chance.
9: Canada set to face Morocco in the World Cup round of 16, and the soccer superstar driving up ticket prices for Toronto's final match.
5: A big announcement expected by the Premier Thursday, possibly on a new pipeline to the West Coast.
11: The 41st ranked Paraguay moves on while the 10th ranked Germans pack up at the World Cup. The Blue Jays earned a win over the struggling Mets. Sports at 45.
12: April GDP report just coming in from StatsCan. We'll see if the economy bounced after the negative first quarter. What it'll mean for the Canadian dollar, which is down to a 14-month low. Business at 56.

0: That volume stacks back towards Barlow Trail now, but opens up completely after Southland Drive. May see a traffic light delay in the southeast at Barlow Trail and the Glenmore intersection. East and westbound Glenmore Trail, a little bit slow. In the northeast, Memorial Drive is moving pretty well westbound from Deerfoot, that is, past the zoo, though the flyover itself, you'll see a brake light and possibly a traffic light delay heading into the downtown at First Street Southeast. If there is more, share it, 403-291-00. Now, a look at the forecast. Here's meteorologist from Environment Canada. They tell us today's high should be 21 degrees, that is. Currently at 14 degrees, en route to 21. Chance of afternoon showers and a risk of a thunderstorm. The smoke and the air quality also not ideal as the wildfire haze moves in from the east, Saskatchewan. Now, local smoke is hopefully going to start to clear out throughout the next couple of days. Overnight low drops to 13 today. There is a risk of thunderstorm overnight tonight. Tomorrow's high for Canada today is 20 degrees with a chance of showers. It's currently, again, 14 degrees, but cloudy at the airport.
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2: Some breaking news from Calgary Police this morning, who are on the scene in the Beltline investigating an undetermined death. Now, details are limited right now, but investigators say the person was found just before 5:30 this morning and 9th Street and 5th Avenue Southwest.
1: That investigation apparently is ongoing. 660 News Radio bringing you more details as this story develops throughout the morning.
2: 660 News Time, 7:33. Well, if you or someone you love has lung issues, now is not the time to take that morning jog. Environment Canada issuing an air quality warning because of a steady flow of wildfire smoke.
1: Yeah, first it was showers, now it is smoke. 660's Phil Wood reports today's health index expected to max out at level 8 or high risk.
3: According to Environment Canada meteorologist Todd Bate, the hazy conditions over Calgary came about from our neighbors to the east.
4: This smoke has come from a number of fires over in northern Saskatchewan. They've moved eastward and then southward into a lot of Alberta.
3: Bate adds air quality could fluctuate over the course of the day before gradually improving through Canada Day Wednesday. So whether you spend time at the confluence or taking a concert at Prince's Island Park on this country's birthday, the haze should not cause too much concern.
4: If you're sensitive to poor air quality, I would just reduce the strenuousness of any activity you might be doing outdoors, especially if you start experiencing some throat irritation or coughing, for example.
3: That being said, don't expect to see a lot of sunshine on your travels tomorrow. Bate forecasts a lot of cloud cover with a 60% chance of showers Wednesday afternoon and a risk of thunderstorm with a high in the upper teens. I'm Phil Wood.
2: And from smoke to water, heavy rainfall in the mountains and in Calgary has resulted in a flood watch for the Elbow River and a high stream advisory for the Bow River.
1: As Jillian Code reports, the city says for now, everything seems okay.
5: The city says additions to flood mitigation infrastructure has helped ease some of that pressure, including the Springbank Reservoir, which is upstream of the Elbow River, being used for the first time after opening in 2025. It'll take in four times the water that can be held in the Glenmore Reservoir.
6: It improves the ability to ensure that even events as severe and potentially damaging as 2013's 1-in-230-year return period event will not cause damage in Calgary.
5: Now, the city says that they do have crews out and about throughout the city, some with water pumps, just moving some water that is stuck in some low-lying areas. And there is more rain in the forecast, but the city says that they think the worst of it has already come. Jillian Code, City News, Calgary.
2: And a state of local emergency is in effect in Kananaskis as a result of the heavy rain and localized flooding. Several roads are closed or restricted, including parts of Highway 40, where incoming traffic is shut down. Some outbound travels being allowed north toward Highway 1. Now, visitors in affected areas are being asked to stay put if it's safe. Emergency shelters available at the William Watson Lodge and the Discovery Center as well. Non-essential travel is discouraged. Reservations will be refunded. We'll have more on this developing story in 15 minutes time. 660 News Time, 7:36. Calgary's only supervised consumption site is closing its doors for good today. The Sheldon M. Schumer Health Center shutting its doors after operating for nearly a decade. The province moving away from supervised use, shifting towards a recovery-based approach that prioritizes treatment and addiction support. Mental Health and Addictions Minister Rick Wilson says outreach teams will be on the ground connecting people to services. But some frontline workers and advocates are raising red flags, warning drug use could spill further into public spaces and increase the risk of overdose deaths. The site has long been a flashpoint in the Beltline, of some residents linking it to crime and disorder, while others saw it

0: is a life-saving service. Alberta now has 3 supervised consumption sites left, 2 in Edmonton and 1 in Grand Prairie. The clock's winding down for Alberta's proposal for a new pipeline to the West Coast. Premier Daniel Smith's press secretary, Sam Blackett, says the premier will make a major announcement on Thursday, releasing new details about the UCP's submission. Under an MOU signed with Ottawa last year, the province must file its proposal by tomorrow. Prime Minister Mark Carney agreed to consider designating the pipeline as one of national interest by October 1st, with potential construction targeted for September of 2027. The project still faces several challenges, including consultations with First Nations and the possibility of removing a federal tanker ban, something that's getting a lot of pushback from the Premier of BC. 660 News Time, 7:38. A group pushing for a separation referendum in Alberta has won a partial victory in court. Provincial appeal judge has ruled Elections Alberta can go forward with counting signatures for the pro-independence petition. 660's Lauren Boothby has the reaction.
1: Stay Free Alberta lawyer Jeffrey Rath happy with the judge's decision, accusing Premier Danielle Smith of avoiding a more direct separatism question on the ballot this fall, pointing to a May Angus Reid survey finding strong support among United Conservative Party members.
2: She doesn't want to validate the will of 301,620 UCP voters who support a binary question going onto a ballot. She should resign as leader of the party.
1: While signatures can be verified, the previous injunction on the binding vote on separation under the citizen initiative process remains pending the appeal process. This political scientist agreeing that knowing how many people signed the petition is important to know if the 300,000 signatures claimed by Stay Free Alberta are accurate.
3: Especially in light of the data breach. And what if some of those names are some of the fake names that were on the electors list?
1: Lauren Boothby, City News, Edmonton.
0: Canada is set to face Morocco in the World Cup round of 16, and the soccer superstars driving up ticket prices for one of the last games on Canadian soil. Jamie Pulfer has the details.
4: This is going to be intense, and it has me thinking about that line from The Hunger Games.
5: And may the odds be ever in your favor.
4: The odds are not in this country's favor in this matchup. So after making it to the round of 16 at the World Cup for the first time, Canada, ranked 30th, is now up against number 6 ranked Morocco. This after the team took out the Dutch in penalties last night. Sportsnet soccer analyst James Sharman.
6: You know what? There's no pressure on Canada in this match. You know, they're going to be the big underdogs. But that Moroccan team, they scare me a little bit, I have to be honest.
4: Young soccer fans also weighing in on City News.
7: They have like a teeny chance. But I think Morocco, it's like a 70. I mean, it's like a 90-10.
4: Toronto, a soccer superstar, is also driving up ticket prices at Toronto Stadium on Thursday. It's Cristiano Ronaldo and Team Portugal taking on Croatia, the cheapest prices in the $2,500 range. I'm Jamie Pulfer.
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0: 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Time for a check on traffic and weather on the ones. 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
13: Good morning. With rush hour volume in the build phase, but also the semi-mild phase, things move well around your city. Travel speed on Deerfoot will tighten up in the southeast. Northbound lanes get slow at the Iverstrong Bridge, backed up maybe from Barlow Trail towards Southland Drive. Still appears to be a collision-free ride, though you will see some volume building in the city's northeast as well. This at Memorial Drive, east and westbound, particularly westbound from Deerfoot towards the zoo and the 4th Avenue flyover. In the southeast, 17th Avenue building over the Cushing Bridge. Westbound lanes are tight from Deerfoot towards the lights at 19th Street when 17th Avenue becomes Blackfoot Trail. And if you spot something in the way, you can share it 403-291-0066. 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Now, the forecast. Here's meteorologist Michael Coos. No, we're going to go with Environment Canada. The high today is a 21-degree warmth, but with it comes some showers, risk of thunderstorm, and an air quality statement that's still in effect as smoke is wafted in from Saskatchewan's wildfires. The temperature today drops to a low 13 overnight with a risk of thunderstorm. Tomorrow, Canada Day, 20 degrees, chance of showers. Thursday, 19, chance of showers. The weekend, not too bad. Mid-20s with the sun expected, though could see some overnight rain Saturday and Sunday. Right now it's 14 and cloudy at the airport.
0: 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A look at some of today's top headlines.
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0: Good morning, 14, mostly cloudy, with an air quality warning in place for Calgary. I'm Logan Stein. Here's a look at some of the top stories right now. After being hit by a blanket of smoke yesterday, the air quality warnings are sticking around today. Everything you need to know coming up in weather on the ones. And Phil, what is a detailed look at the conditions over the next few days in 15 minutes time? The stage is now set, and for Canada, it'll be a very difficult test.
6: Anything can happen, but they're going to be the big underdogs.
0: Canada versus Morocco on Saturday in World Cup action. Tanya Blakeney has more coming up in sports, and Jimmy Pulver has a look at other games in the World Cup coming up after 8. And coming up after sports...
17: Continue to dig with the tools they have, hoping for a sign of their loved ones.
0: The frantic search continues for those missing from last week's earthquakes in Venezuela. Here, look at sports from Sportsnet 960 The Fan. Here's Tanya Blakeney.
13: World Cup round of 16 gets a little more clear. Four teams have moved on and four teams have left the tournament. Canada will meet Morocco on Saturday in Houston in the World Cup's round of 16. The Atlas Lions defeated the Netherlands 3-2 in penalties Monday night in Mexico. It was Morocco sending the Netherlands home in their earliest exit from the World Cup. Three other teams also heading home, including Germany, falling 4-3 in penalties to Paraguay in one of the biggest upset matches of this tournament so far. Brazil edged Japan 2-1, so the Japanese are heading home. And, of course, Canada sent South Africa home with Sunday's 1-0 win. There are three more games today, including the Norwegians playing the Ivory Coast in one of the three games. That's in Arlington, Texas, is what I was trying to say. France plays Sweden in East Rutherford, and Ecuador meets Mexico in Mexico City. Toronto Blue Jays had George Springer turn a leadoff triple into an error-aided home run yesterday.
18: A drop in front of Soto, who then misplays it. It gets under Soto's glove all the way to the wall. Springer on his horse around second to third, then bobbled in the outfield, and George Springer is going to come all the way around and score.
13: Miles Straw drove in the winning run in the fifth inning as the Blue Jays snapped a six-game losing streak with a 2-1 win over Bo Bichette and the visiting Mets. It's game two of three between the clubs today. Sports at 15 and 45 minutes past this hour or anytime at sportsnet.ca.
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14: When the backdrop's gotta give main character energy. When the balloons have to blow up the vibe. When the cap simply cannot clash with her manicure. From graduations to prom parties. When it's gotta be right. Party City.
0: 660 News Time, 7:48. A key date for a critical trade agreement will come and go this week as the U.S. continues to push for concessions from its closest neighbors. The United States set to officially inform Canada and Mexico tomorrow of its intentions for the contentional trade pact known as Canada and CUSMA. All signs indicate the Trump administration will blow past the July 1st deadline without agreeing to renew the deal. Now, it means CUSMA will remain in place regardless of what the U.S. does this week. Failing to agree to renewal will trigger a rolling annual review for up to 10 years, at which point CUSMA could expire. Today is expected to be another blockbuster at the United States Supreme Court. Among the major decisions expected, the justices could decide on U.S. President Donald Trump's attempt to block birthright citizenship. ABC's Karen Waugh has the details from Washington.
20: Trump's order would deny automatic citizenship to children born in the U.S. to parents who are undocumented or only in the U.S. temporarily. Even some of the conservative justices seem skeptical of the Trump administration's case during arguments in the spring. Also today, the justices are set to rule on whether states can ban transgender girls from playing on girls' sports teams.
0: In Venezuela, the window to find survivors in those devastating earthquakes is closing. Search and rescue mission underway as the death toll continues to climb. CNN's Stefano Pozzebon is there.
21: Dozens of international crews are on the ground in Venezuela, bringing highly trained sniffer dogs, supplies, expertise, and compassion.
22: At this moment, we're continuing with our search for possible victims. We have conducted canine searches and we're now using electronic equipment, which allows us to be more accurate.
21: The so-called golden hour window, the 72 hours after an earthquake when the chance of finding survivors is greater, has now ended. Many who survived are still shaken, and each aftershock brings stark reminders of everything they've lost.
0: The death toll stands at more than 1,700 people, with thousands still missing and another 5,000 injured. Coming up in 1 minute's time, your latest look at traffic and weather on the ones.
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0: 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Time for your look at traffic and weather on the ones from the 660 News Radio Traffic Center. Tanya, what's it like on the roads?
13: Well, it's not too bad, actually. You'll find routes are drying. The haze and the smoke may be limiting visibility, and the raindrops are kind of scattered right now. Watching a little bit of a congestion spot in the southeast, Deerfoot southbound approaching Glenmore Trail. Right exit lane is slow here over the Caffro Bridge and may have a distraction in the area. If you see something on southbound Deerfoot, do pass it on. In the southwest, you'll find Glenmore Trail sluggish east over the reservoir. That's just kind of the building volume as you get closer to the 8 o'clock hour. In the northwest, 16th Avenue, also tight eastbound through Home Road. Scanning cameras and refreshing them as we speak, they show up with, again, that haze and the cloudy sky, the gray sky, but not seeing much by way of rain right now. If there is something in your way, you can share it, 403-291-0066. Now, a look at the forecast from Environment Canada. Warming up today to 21 degrees. There is a likelihood of showers, risk of a thunderstorm this afternoon and some gusting wind. Also at play is this yellow warning for air quality. The smoke is wafted in from Saskatchewan. It remains over many parts of Alberta, keeping air quality poor and visibility not ideal. It's more so the long distance visibility that kind of looks smoky and hazy. Overnight low drops to 13. Tomorrow it's Canada Day and the holiday is 20 degree forecast high with a chance of showers. Right now mostly cloudy. It's 14 at the airport.
0: 660 News Time, 7:53. The Canadian flag is in high demand as Canucks show off their national pride. Eva Fragiscatos reports.
4: Seamstresses at Toronto manufacturer Flying Colors International are racing to keep up with a renewed demand for Canadian flags. The company makes 500,000 flags every year until the Toronto Star. Demand has remained high since last year when U.S. President Trump's threats to make Canada the 51st state boosted sales by 20%. Canadian flags now make up for about 40% of the company's business. Experts say the sustained demand reflects a growing sense of patriotism across the country. An Ipsos poll conducted last June found more than a third of Canadians were more likely to display a flag around July 1st than they were 5 years earlier. I'm Eva Fragiscatos.
0: Health Canada has approved the first generic semaglutide injection for weight loss. Savema is a Canadian company. Apotex generic version of the brand name drug Wegovy. It's the third generic semaglutide product approved by the department, but the first two were authorized for the treatment of type 2 diabetes in adults. Health Canada says it's reviewing six other submissions for generics from different companies and expects to make more decisions in the coming weeks and months. An effort to integrate artificial intelligence has backfired for a major automaker. Prime Day sales hit a record, and California is taking aim at commercials on streaming services. Mike Dubusky has this and more in today's Tech Trends.
1: Ford has hired about 350 engineers, some of whom had been previously laid off after the company's artificial intelligence efforts fell short of the automaker's intended quality level. Bloomberg reports the new Graybeard engineers, as they're known, will be used to train younger staff and help reprogram AI models. The numbers are in from last week's Amazon Prime Day, and it was a record breaker. Adobe says people spent $26.4 billion across the four-day sale, slightly higher than what they'd forecast. It marks a more than 9% increase over last year's Amazon Prime Day, which happened in July. And if you like streaming TV but hate how loud the commercials can be, California is doing something about it. Streaming services in the state are now banned from showing ads louder than the video content. The new law takes effect later this week and only applies to California for right now. With Tech Trends, I'm Mike Dubusky, ABC News.
0: And Pope Leo has made his first major appointment of a woman to the Holy See hierarchy. He's promoting Italian sister Alessandra Smirelli to the head of the Vatican office responsible for migrants, the environment, and development. Smirelli, an economist, is currently the number two in the grouping for integral human development. As prefect, she replaces the retiring Canadian Cardinal Michael Cesarini, who turns 80 this month. Pope Francis made a point of promoting women to top-level management positions within the Holy See. Coming up shortly, your look at some of today's top market news with the 660 News Radio Market Minute.
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5: Market starting the trading day with a positive showing on Wall Street, which has been very much the case for much of the second quarter of the year. In fact, the U.S. markets are on pace for the best quarterly performance in 6 years' time. The NASDAQ this morning is up 134 points, up 0.5%. It's up by nearly 20% over the past 3 months. The Dow Jones up 41, building on yesterday's record high at 52,230, a gain of 0.1%. The Dow's up by close to 13% now for the quarter and up by about 9% for the first half of 2026. S&P 500's up 6 points. The TSX down just 2 points. It was down triple digits early, but seeing a bounce here. We're looking at strength for Celestica by 2%. Nutrien's up 2.5%. They got a buy recommendation at Scotia Capital this morning. All the banks are up. National Bank's up 1.3%. Royal Bank's up 0.75%. Price for oil steady at $70.75 on reports the U.S. Iran peace talks are kind of on hold right now, so not a lot going on. Gold is down $6 at $40.33. It has been a very difficult first half of the year for the gold trade. In fact, the worst performance in about 14 years for gold, 13 years for gold. It was at a record, remember, at the peak at the end of January at about $5,400 per ounce, but has dropped off ever since on the renewal of talks about perhaps the U.S. raising interest rates, and gold down about 13% for the second quarter of the year. The dollar steady at 70.30. The GDP for April better than forecast, rising 0.5% for the month and 1.1% year to year. At the Business Center, I'm Mike Eppel.
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0: Good morning. There is a chance of some showers today and tomorrow and Thursday. Definitely seems to be the trend recently, along with a look at smoke. More on that coming up in traffic and weather on the ones. 660 News Time, 8 o'clock.
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28: It is Tuesday, June 30th, the last day of June. Hard to believe. Good morning, I'm Kelly Turner.
0: Time does fly by. Currently 14 degrees and mostly cloudy in Calgary. I'm Logan Stein. Here's a look at what's making headlines right now.
28: We have breaking news from police this morning. We're in the downtown core investigating a suspicious death.
29: First, the rain, and second, the haze. Environment Canada has issued an air quality advisory citing wildfire smoke from out east blanketing much of the province.
30: Calgary's only supervised consumption site is closing today at the Sheldon Schumer.
4: Canada under pressure, now set to face Morocco at the World Cup.
6: Anything can happen, but they're going to be the big underdogs.
4: And who's sending ticket prices soaring for Toronto's final match?
13: Germany, Japan, and the Netherlands make their exit from the World Cup as the round of 16 becomes more clear. The Blue Jays snapped a losing streak with a win over the Mets. Sports at 15.
5: Final trading day of the first half of 2026. Positive across the board on the North American markets. TSX up 3 points. Dow's up 50. NASDAQ up 130. And on pace for the best quarter in 6 years. Business at 26.
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28: Traffic and weather from the 660 News Radio Traffic Center. Here's Tanya.
13: Well, the volume is looking okay. It's definitely a quieter ride as the movement on a day before the holiday seems to be flowing well. There is one distraction, however. It's building in the southeast on Deerfoot Trail. Southbound lanes tighten up between Pegan Trail and Glenmore over the Caffro Bridge. It's the right lane that usually slows because of the exit to Glenmore Trail, but there may actually be a collision. The volume stacking noticeably in the area, so if you see something blocking a lane, do share it. Love the help. On the southwest side, Glenmore Trail moving as good as you might expect eastbound from 37th Street past Crowchild and over the reservoir. Some construction volumes shaping up in the northwest or just heading out of the city at the northwest. 16th Avenue westbound from Crestmont to Valley Ridge and then through the Springbank area, Callaway Park, where the construction kind of culminates. And if you are heading further west, keep in mind there are road closures in Kananaskis because of flooding and a state of local emergency that was put in place. Highway 40 among those dealing with some very serious restrictions. If there is something in your way, you can share it. 403-291-0066. 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Now the forecast. Here's Environment Canada. Looking up to 21 degrees today with a yellow air quality warning in effect. The air quality hopefully improving over the next couple of days, but smoke levels increase the health risk as well. Again, with the high 21, chance of showers, there is a risk of thunderstorm this afternoon, some gusting wind. Overnight low drops to 13, could see some wet weather into Canada Day. Tomorrow's high is 20, chance of late day showers. Thursday, very similar at 19. Friday, though, day one, Calgary Stampede Parade Day, it should be sunny, 23 degrees. Right now it's 14 and cloudy at the airport.
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28: We have breaking news this morning from Calgary Police. One person has been found dead in the downtown core. Happened just before 5:30 this morning. Emergency crews responded to 9th Street and 5th Avenue Southwest for what police are calling an undetermined death.
0: Very few details right now. The age and gender of the victim have not been released. An investigation is ongoing as well. 660 News Radio will have an update for you as soon as we get one.
28: 660 News Time 8:03. Today marks the end of the supervised consumption site at the Sheldon Schumer.
0: Andrew Montgomery has a look at how it came to this and what could happen next.
8: The big question and what remains to be seen is if closing the Sheldon Schumer safe consumption site will improve safety downtown and whether it will mean less people have access to supports. That consumption site has been there since 2017. It started out as a trailer before it moved brick and mortar into the building. This past March, the province announced ultimately it would be closing as of June 30th. But the debate over closing it has raged on for years. Post Media Reports data from 2025 showed about 125 people used it daily. The province says it is continuing to move towards what it calls a recovery-focused model with a focus on treatment and addiction care. Mayor Jeremy Farkas saying that he hopes programs that help Calgarians struggling see more funding from the province.
10: Pushing for more and continued investment to things like the Alpha House's help team and more understanding of if we are moving to a decentralized model for the drop-in, what that looks like, where the locations and where the placement of those replacement services might be.
8: There have been some court challenges about the closure of safe consumption sites across the province, but that has made no difference for today's deadline. There is a rally planned, though, at Central Memorial Park to oppose the closure at 11:30 a.m. I'm Andrea Montgomery.
28: 660 News Time 8:05. Can you work from home today by chance? Today is not the ideal day to bike to work. An air quality warning remains in effect thanks to hazy conditions from all of that wildfire smoke.
0: Even a stroll may take a lot out of you this morning. Phil Wood reports Environment Canada forecasts the health index at high risk for most of the day.
29: Todd Bate with Environment Canada tells 660 News how this smoky blanket wafted over Calgary from Saskatchewan.
9: Over the system this weekend, developed a lot of lightning strikes. It was quite warm up in that area too, so that started a number of fires over northern Saskatchewan.
29: He believes lightning strikes also triggered fires in Manitoba and the Northwest Territories. Calgary may experience poor air quality over the course of the day, but things will gradually improve on Canada Day.
9: The flow that's been bringing the smoke from Saskatchewan will be slackening, and the smoke should be clearing out around that time.
29: He recommends taking breaks or skipping strenuous outdoor activities and ensuring doors and windows are closed when you're indoors. As for Wednesday, most revelers at the Confluence or Princess Island Park may be able to enjoy the festivities, provided they pack an umbrella.
9: We're going to have showers and thundershowers, 60% chance. Of course, we suggest you continue monitoring. The forecast this far out can certainly change day-to-day quite easily.
29: I'm Phil Wood.
28: In west of the city, avoid heading into Kananaskis this morning if you can. A state of local emergency has been declared as the rain and resulting flooding impact roads and recreational areas. Highway 40 remains closed to all incoming traffic with limited outbound access in some areas. Anyone south of the Evan Thomas Bridge also being told to shelter in place this morning with assistance available nearby. Officials say to postpone travel. Check 511 Alberta for any updates. Crews continue to work to restore safe access. And the Alberta Court of Appeal has ruled Elections Alberta can count those signatures for a pro-separatist petition. Early last month, organizers with Safe Free Alberta claimed they collected over 300,000 names, but their paperwork was left sealed in boxes because of that court order. Lauren Boothby hears from Jeffrey Rath with the Alberta Prosperity Project.
11: A shakeup in the legal battle for a separation referendum in Alberta. This after an Alberta judge found the province failed its duty to consult on First Nations treaty rights in the process.
12: It's important for those people to know that their voices are going to be heard and their signatures are going to be counted.
11: While signatures can be verified, the previous injunction on the binding vote on separation under the citizen initiative process remains pending the appeal process. This political scientist agreeing that knowing how many people signed the petition is important to know if the 300,000 signatures claimed by Stay Free Alberta are accurate.
14: What if some of those names are some of the fake names that were on the electors list?
11: This all coming as a new poll finds few Canadians believe Alberta or Quebec separating is likely. Angus Reid Institute finding as Canada Day approaches, most Canadians are optimistic about Canadian unity, a majority thinking separation is unlikely or will never happen, but not dismissing the seriousness of the movements.
13: Lauren Boothby, City News, Edmonton.
28: 660 News Time, 808. Well, it won't be easy. Canada will have its toughest test yet against Morocco in the World Cup round of 16.
15: It was the clash of the soccer titans, Morocco and the Netherlands, a match decided by penalty kicks last night, meaning it's now a David versus Goliath situation as Canada faces Morocco on Saturday in Houston for its first ever round of 16 match at a World Cup.
16: 4 years ago, we saw them in Qatar against Canada in the group phase. They won 2-1. And they were just finding their place in the world scene at that point. Now they've arrived.
15: Sportsnet analyst James Sharman with what this country is now up against.
16: There's always a chance, right? It's a World Cup knockout. Anything can happen, but they're going to be the big underdogs.
15: So Morocco ranks sixth, Canada 30th, and Toronto is about to host its sixth and final match of the World Cup at Toronto Stadium. Certainly one of the biggest. Portugal, Croatia with superstar Cristiano Ronaldo on Thursday. And there was a lot of buzz about ticket prices on social media.
17: One of my friends just called me and said that they went into credit card debt and pulled out a line of credit to go to this game.
15: So the cheapest prices starting at $2,500, ramping up from there. I'm Jamie Pulfer.
28: Back to our city. 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
28: Wednesday, of course, July 1st. 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Hard to believe. An exhibition, easy for me to say, of Canadian Army vehicles in a concert from the National Naval Reserve Band taking over that green space at Harry Hayes. You can also stop by Princess Island Park tomorrow, the Confluence, Eau Claire Plaza, even the East Village. All are hosting their own events. Fireworks, of course, launch tomorrow night from Stampede Park at 11 o'clock. Coming up, the latest in traffic and weather. 660 News Time, 810.
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28: 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Looking out my AccuWindow, pretty quiet downtown.
13: It is. It's been a pretty quiet commute as far as congestion's concerned. The volume is moving relatively well. That's not to say you won't tap brakes, because you will in the southeast on Deerfoot northbound around the Iverstrong Bridge. It's slowed back to about Barlow Trail. Also watching what looks to be some delays on southbound Deerfoot approaching Glenmore Trail. It's backed up to about Pagan Trail over the Caffro Bridge, and it's the right exit lane that slows down the most as you exit to Glenmore. In the northeast, Memorial Drive is stop and go westbound from Bridgeland towards the zoo and the flyover at Edmonton Trail Lights. Things do open up. If you're heading into the downtown, though, 4th Avenue flyover is slow, and 4th Avenue is stop and go through about Center Street. The upper deck of the Center Street Bridge is backed up just to Memorial Drive, so it is backed up, but not wildly, through Crescent Heights. On the northwest side of things, eastbound Memorial Drive tightens up around the 14th Street area, and it's slow to the 10th Street Bridge. But really, outside of that core and the sections of Deerfoot Trail, the whole city moving relatively well as lanes dry up. Don't let the smoke distract you. And of course, the rain clouds are also very much prevalent. If you see something in the way, you can share it. 403-291-0066. 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Now, a look at the forecast. Here's meteorologist from Environment Canada. The high today, 21 degrees. There is an air quality warning in effect. It's yellow and is hoping to see some of that air quality improve over the next couple of days. The issue is smoke from Saskatchewan's wildfires. A mix of sun and cloud for the day, chance of showers late day, and a risk of thunderstorm that continues into the overnight period. So wet through the next couple of days still. Overnight low tonight is 13. Canada Day tomorrow. Break out the umbrella or rain jacket if you're heading outside with the fam, and a high 20 degrees, chance of showers. Thursday, 19, chance of showers. And Friday, the sun hopefully coming out for day one of Stampede, 23 degrees. Right now, it's mostly cloudy and 16 at the airport.
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28: Cloudy, smoky, and 16 degrees in the city. Good Tuesday morning. I'm Kelly Turner. Thanks for joining us. Here are the top stories we're working on. We have breaking news from police where one person has been found deceased in the downtown core. Happened around 5:30 this morning at 9th Street and 5th Avenue Southwest. Police remain on scene. Can you work from home today? An air quality warning in effect, hovering around an 8. That's the highest possible. And west of the city, local state of emergency happening in K Country this morning. Highway 40 remains closed to incoming traffic, with limited outbound access in some areas. 660 News Time, 8:15. That means it is time for sports from Sportsnet 960 The Fan. Here is Tanya Blakeney.
13: World Cup action. Three more games on the schedule today. You can cue the Viking Row in Texas, where Norway plays the Ivory Coast in Arlington. It's one of the three matches on the round of 32 knockout stage today. France plays Sweden in East Rutherford, New Jersey, and Ecuador plays Mexico in Mexico City. That's the late game on the docket. Now, Canada knows its date for the round of 16. Not only the date, but its opponent at the World Cup. Morocco beat the Netherlands 3-2 in penalties last night in Guadeloupe and will face Canada on Saturday in Houston. Morocco is ranked 7th in the world and will be favored to get past the resilient 30th ranked Canadian men. Now, World Cup matches are heating up this week, of course, as the knockout stage continues, but so too is the actual temperature. Concerns heightening for player and fan safety during the knockout games, particularly where above average temperatures are forecast in host cities like Boston, Philly, and Kansas City. Toronto Blue Jays snapped a six-game losing streak with a 2-1 victory over the struggling New York Mets in the opener of a three-game series at Rogers Center on Monday night.
4: A pitch, swing and a miss! Farland with back-to-back strikeouts to end the game.
13: Kevin Gausman will take the mound today for the Bluebirds. The Mets will send Nolan McLean to the hill. CEBL sees the Winnipeg Sea Bears hosting Saskatoon tonight. The Mamba in Manitoba in the CEBL. It's a clash of Western Titans. The Vancouver Bandits, of course, lead the West. Calgary Surge, not so much at the front of the pack right now. Have a Canada Day Battle of Alberta date with the Edmonton Stingers tomorrow. And the WNBA's Commissioner's Cup Championship is happening. It's the in-season tournament tonight. The finale and the New York Liberty or Las Vegas Aces will make history as the first team to win two tournaments. There have been five tournaments so far, each with a different winner. Sports at 15 and 45 minutes past this hour or anytime at sportsnet.ca.
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28: An update on a story we've been following for you. RCMP say six people, four men, two women, are presumed to have drowned in Sunday's daytime sinking of a fishing charter boat southwest of Richmond, B.C. Four others were rescued after a passing civilian boat reported seeing several people in the water 18 clicks from shore without any flotation devices. Investigators say two of the survivors are in critical condition. Two others have been released. The Joint Rescue Coordination Center in Victoria say Mounties hope to learn details of the accident after interviewing survivors. 6:16 News Time, 8:18. And another update for you. Conservative leader Pierre Poilievre shuffling his front bench lineup and has named Ontario MP Michael Chong as the party's new finance critic.
27: Chong is a veteran MP who served as the Conservative foreign affairs critic for the last 6 years. He replaces Jasraj Halin in finance as the Alberta MP moves to the national revenue file. BC MP Aaron Gunn is taking over the ethics and government accountability critic role from Ontario MP Michael Barrett, who moves over to Veterans Affairs. Poilievre's senior leadership team, including his deputies and House leader, remains unchanged. Lisa Laporte, The Canadian Press.
28: And search and rescue efforts continue in Venezuela's days after those deadly earthquakes.
30: As the hours and days go by since the two devastating earthquakes hit Venezuela, the window for finding survivors is beginning to close. There are still glimmers of hope. Like this moment when a woman was rescued from under the rubble of a building in La Guaira.
31: Mommy.
30: Surrounded by family yelling they love her. Her 18-day-old baby also found alive, cradled by the hands that dug through the dust and debris. Others continue to dig with the tools they have, hoping for a sign of their loved ones, growing frustrated and angry as rescue efforts stall.
28: Around 5,000 people are hurt while questions remain about whether the cash-strapped government will be able to coordinate efforts to care for the thousands that are left homeless. Coming up, the latest in traffic and weather and ahead of the markets is country music legend has officially ended his touring career. 6:16 News Time 8:20.
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28: 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Here is Tanya Blakeney.
13: It's still a busy morning. It's a building one as the rush hour period is kind of at culmination. It's just a very mild rush hour period because the volume is so quiet on this start to, or the last day of your June month. It is, of course, before a holiday, which is midweek. So many people may have enjoyed 4 days off instead of just the one and taken the whole week. That leads to congestion in the very specific areas like the southeast, Deerfoot northbound approaching the Iverstrong Bridge. That's Anderson Road. Deerfoot southbound is slow from Peg Ann towards Glenmore over the Calf Row Bridge. If there is something in the way there, you can share it. I do have one voicemail to grab. In the northwest, you'll find Crow Child Trail moving relatively well southbound through 24th Avenue and then past Memorial Drive. Memorial Drive is a little extra sluggish eastbound from Crowchild through 14th Street and then to the 10th Street Bridge. If you see something in the way, stall, collision, distraction, share it. 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Now the forecast. Here's meteorologist from Environment Canada. The warmth up to 21 degrees today, but with it some wet weather, chance of showers, risk of thunderstorm, and some hazy visibility conditions. Air quality statement is in effect. Poor with smoke quality coming in and wafting in from Saskatchewan. That will hopefully start to lighten up as the day goes on, and the overnight low drops to 13. Tomorrow, similar sky conditions, chance of showers, potential for smoke, and a temperature near 20 degrees. That's your holiday. And then Thursday is sneak a peek for the Calgary Stampede. The high 19 degrees, chance of late day rain. Right now in Calgary, it is warming up 16 and cloudy at the airport.
28: 6:16 News Time 8:23. Well, the cost of live events has been increasing over the last 5 years to the point where it's being dubbed as funflation. Prices for events like concerts and games have increased by almost 30%. Vivian Tu, the founder of Your Rich BFF on social media, says some are stretching their savings to go.
14: When concerts, going out with your friends, going to a sporting event becomes more expensive, it also leads to people making poor financial choices, whether it's putting these charges on a credit card, buy now, pay latering, or even just foregoing saving and investing to have a good time for one night of fun.
28: Experts say some credit cards could offer deals and that looking for tickets last minute from people who are desperate to get rid of theirs also may help bring those costs down. And country music legend Alan Jackson has ended his touring career.
15: And y'all may have heard that I'm kind of winding down. And in fact, this is my last road show of my career.
28: On Saturday night, he performed his final show at Nashville's Nissan Stadium. The event entitled Last Call, One More for the Road, the finale, featured performances by top country stars like Carrie Underwood and Luke Combs. Jackson, who has sold over 60 million records, has been battling a degenerative nerve condition the last few years. Despite this, he delivered a memorable performance, sharing stories and his hits. Although he is retiring from touring, Jackson recently released a new song, plans to continue making music, an NBC concert special also in the making. And one of the best to ever play tennis is back to the All England Club today, Simon Bennett. As the latest, as Serena Williams returns to Wimbledon.
16: It's been almost 1,400 days since Serena last played a singles match at Wimbledon. It's her first major since the 2022 U.S. Open. She's back at the tournament where she's won 7 of her 23 Grand Slam titles. After stepping onto the court in doubles action at the Queen's Tournament earlier this month, she only decided about a week ago to accept her wildcard offer.
1: I had until Monday to decide, and I think it was like Sunday, because I just wasn't sure up until then. Honestly, I'm still not even sure, but we'll see.
16: Her opponent is Australia's Maya Joint. There's a 24-year age gap between the two. That's on the center court scheduled for today. She will also team up with Sister Venus again in women's doubles. I'm Simon Bennett.
28: Coming up in 60 seconds, we'll have the latest in the market. 6:16 news time, 8:25.
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16: Markets are moving higher in the final trading day of the first half of 2026. The TSX adding 56 points at 34,880. That's not quite a record, but it has been a successful first half of the year for the Bay and Wall Street markets. The U.S. benchmarks are on pace for the best second quarter, best quarterly performance, actually, in 6 years' time. The Dow Jones up 69 points, fifth of a percent. The NASDAQ's up 242, 0.9%. The NASDAQ's now up nearly 20% for Q2 and for the year, up now by 12%. The Dow is up 8.75% year to date. Remember, the first quarter was not good for the markets, but even with the outbreak of war in the Middle East, everything went up in the second quarter. Specifically, memory component companies. BlackBerry on Bay Street has had a tremendous year, up 200% year to date. Celestica this morning's up 2.7%, and Nutrien up 3.8%, getting a buy recommendation at Scotia Capital. Price for oil holding at $70.88 a barrel. That's up 13 cents. P stocks in between the U.S. and Iran reported on pause, but the energy trade looking at a little bit of an elevation for the price for oil this morning. Gold is up $16 at $40.55. Gold, though, on pace for a 13% drop for the second quarter of the year. Bitcoin's down $1,200 at $58,900. Checking the charts on the cryptocurrency at the start of 2026, Bitcoin was up and around $96,000 U.S. again at $58,000 and change this morning, so down over $30,000 over the past 6 months' time. At the Business Center, I'm Mike Uppel.
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28: 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Weather forecast heading stateside, Seattle cloudy with a high of just 18 today. An excessive heat warning for Dallas, sunny and 37, feeling closer to 42. Another one for Chicago, mix of sun and cloud, a high of 32, feeling closer to 40. And if you're heading to New York today, another excessive heat warning, sunny and a high of 31 degrees, feeling closer to 37. 6:16 News Time, 8:30.
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7: Good morning. It is Tuesday, June 30th. I'm Logan Stein.
28: And I'm Kelly Turner. Smoky, cloudy, 16 degrees. Here's what's making news right now.
7: The investigation is in the early stages after someone was found dead in Calgary's downtown this morning.
0: Today marks the end of the supervised consumption site at the Sheldon Schumer. A look at how it came to this and what you could see next.
1: Poor air quality in Calgary and across the province is expected to remain in the coming days, but could this wildfire smoke cloud Canada Day celebrations?
2: Ruh-roh, it's Canada-Morocco.
4: I tell you what, that is a real proper football team.
2: Countdown to the World Cup round of 16 and the big ticket demand for Toronto's final match.
5: The 41st-ranked Paraguay moves on while the 10th-ranked Germans pack up at the World Cup. The Blue Jays earned a win over the struggling Mets Sports at 45.
16: Markets moving up on a rebound on Canada's economy to start the second quarter. The U.S. labor market stats coming in better than forecast. TSX up 66 points. The Dow's up 82. Wall Street on pace for the best quarter in 6 years. Business at 56.
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5: The morning continues to trek on. The distractions are very few and limited, if anything, around the city. It's going to be related to construction right now. The travel speed on Deerfoot Trail southbound, a little slow through Glenmore. It's backed up through the Caffro Bridge and then towards Pagan Trail. There is an incident to report in the south at McLeod Trail at 78th Avenue. Watch for crews responding. And then in the southwest, 24th Street and Southland Drive. You'll find an incident blocking southbound lanes of 24th Street at the intersection. If you are there and see how to get

0: For Canada Day, there could be a chance of showers again with a risk of thunderstorm. Local smoke lingering as well. That air quality warning remains in effect as smoke from northern Saskatchewan remains over Alberta. Poor breathing, poor limiting time outdoors with outdoor sports and activities, and health risks increase with the smoke, which will hopefully improve over the next couple of days. And right now in Calgary, it's smoky, mostly cloudy, and 16 degrees.
1: 16 degrees, time 8:33.
2: Breaking news this morning. Police are on scene in Calgary's downtown after a person was found dead. Investigators say they were found around 5:30 this morning at 9th Street and 5th Avenue Southwest.
1: Now, not a lot is known right now, but police calling the death undetermined. Commuters in the downtown core noticing an increased police presence as the homicide unit conducts that investigation. 660 News Radio will have more details as this story develops.
2: 660 News time, 8:33. Calgary's only supervised drug consumption site is closing its doors today. The facility at the Sheldon Schumer Health Center is ending a program that's been operating since 2017.
1: Andrea Montgomery has more of what the province has planned moving forward.
3: This closure follows closures of safe consumption sites across Alberta, as the province says it is continuing to move towards a recovery-based approach that prioritizes treatment. But what sort of a difference you may see on the streets has been a heavy point of debate, with advocates and supporters of the site saying it provided safe supplies for drug users like clean needles and a touch point to help those suffering from addiction to access treatment services. Those in support of closing it say it had become a hub for crime and social disorder in that area of downtown. Mayor Jeremy Farkas says while he is waiting to hear more details on what is coming next for both the closure of the site and the move to decentralize the drop-in center operations from the province, he is cautiously optimistic.
4: But what we know is that if we want to get ahead of mental health and addiction recovery, it's going to require significant net new investment upstream of that.
3: Earlier this month, Minister Mike Ellis indicated the province would be mobilizing walking teams for the areas near the site closure to help redirect people to supports. The safe consumption site has been operating at the Schumer since 2017, with Post Media reporting data from 2025 shows about 125 people used it a day. I'm Andrea Montgomery.
2: And as you heard just a few minutes ago in traffic and weather from Tanya, something in the air may make it a little bit difficult to catch your breath today, and it's not the rain. Wildfire smoke reducing air quality in Calgary, causing Environment Canada to issue a yellow level advisory. Phil Wood has the details on today's hazy conditions.
5: Meteorologist Todd Bates says smoke from several fires in northern Saskatchewan moved southward through Alberta, hitching a ride on last weekend's weather system.
6: Wildfire smoke can vary a lot from location to location and hour to hour.
5: Bates adds air quality may improve gradually through tonight and into Wednesday. He recommends limiting any strenuous outdoor activity, especially if you start to experience throat irritation or coughing.
6: Indoors, it'd be a good idea to keep your windows and doors generally closed, particularly when the air quality is poor, just to keep the smoke from filtering in too much.
5: Looking ahead to Canada Day, you may need an umbrella if you plan to spend time with family and friends outside.
6: On Wednesday, we're going to have 60% chance of showers or thunder showers in the afternoon, and with a high of about 19.
5: I'm Phil Wood.
2: 660 News time, 8:36. And Calgary rivers are running a high right now after that major rain event over the weekend. Jillian Code looks at the latest when it comes to the Bow and Elbow Rivers.
7: Heavy rainfall in the mountains and in the city of Calgary has resulted in a flood warning for the Elbow River and a high stream advisory for the Bow River, with more rain in the forecast. The meeting of the Bow and the Elbow Rivers, normally you would be able to walk out, but with the river seeing so much water, those levels have risen. Now, the Calgary Fire Department is asking people to stay off the waterways and make sure, especially if you have young people in your life, to just really reiterate the risks that come with high water flows.
8: With the faster flow of water, there's just that higher risk of people falling out of their watercrafts or getting pinned against bridge pillars. There's a lot more debris in the water as well. We've seen full-size trees.
7: The city says river flows are expected to stay high for a few days, but add they don't expect any overland flooding, despite both the Bow and Elbow Rivers seeing elevated flood risks. Jillian Code, City News, Calgary.
2: A heads up for Kananaskis, a state of local emergency is now in place after days of rain triggered flooding and road closures. Highway 40 is a major concern of incoming traffic blocked and only limited exit routes are open. Some visitors are also being asked to stay put for now. Shelters available at the William Watson Lodge if needed. The bottom line is, if you don't have to be there, don't go. Time is ticking to submit the proposal for a new pipeline to the West Coast. Sam Black at Premier Daniel Smith's press secretary

0: says the premier will have a major announcement on Thursday concerning new details about the UCP's submission. As part of the MOU signed with the feds last year, the province had until July 1st, which is tomorrow, to get it completed. Now, Prime Minister Mark Carney agreed to consider designating the pipeline as a project of national interest by October 1st, with a deadline of September of 2027 for potential construction approval. However, the pipeline still has several hurdles to overcome, including talks of First Nations and a potential lifting of a maritime tanker ban, which BC's premier says he is strongly against. Elections Alberta can go ahead and count names for a pro-separatist petition. That's according to Alberta's Court of Appeal judge, scoring a partial victory for petition organizers of Stay Free Alberta. Lauren Boothby reports.
1: Angus Reid Institute finding as Canada Day approaches, most Canadians are optimistic about Canadian unity, a majority thinking separation is unlikely or will never happen, but not dismissing the seriousness of the movements.
2: More than a third of the more than 4,000 Canadians polled saying separatist movements in Alberta and Quebec reflect serious regional frustration, another third calling it a fundamental problem for Canada's unity.
3: But on a question about, you know, is Canada going to stay together, you would think it would be in the 80s or 90s. And so I think it does reflect that there are serious concerns in both Quebec and in Alberta around the state of Confederation.
2: Alberta is moving forward with a separate separation referendum this October. Albertans to vote on whether they want to stay in Canada or begin the process of holding a binding referendum on leaving. Lauren Boothby, City News, Edmonton.
0: World Cup action. The stage is set for Canada's round of 16 match on Saturday. And the number of games left on Canadian soil are dwindling. Jimmy Pulfer has the details.
4: Morocco, ranked sixth, knocked off the seventh-ranked Dutch last night, which means the team will now face Canada, ranked 30th. So you do the math.
5: Oh, boy. I tell you what, that is a real, real proper football team in Morocco. They are... You know, people saying they're a dark horse. They're not a dark horse. They're a contender to win this entire tournament.
4: Yeah, so Sportsnet analyst James Sharman ahead of that round of 16 match on Saturday in Houston. This is the furthest that Canada has ever made it at the World Cup. We're also getting predictions from some young fans speaking to City News.
6: I think they might get knocked out, or if they win, they could probably get knocked out in the quarters.
4: Now, in Toronto, the FIFA Fan Festival is on pause, but it revs back up on Thursday. It's also the city's final World Cup match, Portugal-Croatia, a big one at Toronto Stadium, round of 32, featuring superstar Cristiano Ronaldo. The lowest price tickets, about $2,550 on FIFA's official resale marketplace. I'm Jamie Pulfer.
0: That's pretty expensive. Coming up in 1 minute's time, your look at traffic and weather on the ones.
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0: Time for a look at traffic and weather on the ones from the 660 News Radio Traffic Center. 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
12: It's been a building morning. You're watching cameras and volume does its thing nicely around the city. Still seeing pockets, including the southeast on Deerfoot Trail, northbound approaching the Ira Strong Bridge. There was a collision reported in the south at McLeod Trail and 78th Avenue, more so affecting 78th Avenue. And another two-vehicle incident in the southwest at 24th Street and Southland Drive. Southbound lanes of 24th Street slow through the intersection at Southland Drive. If If you spot something in the way, a stall, collision, or distraction, you can share it 403-291-0066. 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Now, the forecast from Environment Canada with an air quality yellow warning still in effect. The temperature up to 21 degrees today. Those haze and the gray clouds could bring some wet weather as well. The risk of thunderstorm late day. Overnight low is 13. Tomorrow for Canada Day, back up to 20 degrees with a chance of showers late day. And Thursday is similar at 19. Right now in Calgary, it's 16 and cloudy at the airport.
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13: Do you, Yahoo? 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
0: Good morning. It is currently 16 degrees. That air quality warning is sticking around. I'm Logan Stein. Here's a look at some of the top stories making headlines right now. Police are on the scene in Calgary's downtown this morning after a person was found dead. Investigators say they were found around 5:30 this morning at 9th Street and 5th Avenue Southwest. Little is known, but police are calling the death undetermined. We'll have more on this developing story in 15 minutes' time. The stage is now set, and for Canada, it'll be a very difficult test. Canada versus Morocco on Saturday in World Cup action. Daniel Blakeney has more coming up in sports, and Timmy Pulfer has a look at other games in the World Cup coming up after 9 o'clock. And coming up after sports...
17: Continue to dig with the tools they have, hoping for a sign of their loved ones.
0: Frantic search continues for those missing from last week's earthquakes in Venezuela. Now, we'll look at sports from Sportsnet 960 The Fan. Here's Tanya Blakeney.
12: Canada meets Morocco Saturday in Houston in the World Cup's round of 16. The Atlas Lions defeating the Netherlands 3-2 in penalties Monday night. It's Morocco setting the Netherlands home earliest they've ever been sent home in the World Cup exit. Three other teams heading home after the first 2 days of knockout, including Germany. They lost in penalty shootouts to Paraguay. 4-3, the final yesterday in the penalty shots. One of the biggest upsets of the matches so far. Brazil edged Japan 2-1 in Monday's early game. And, of course, Canada sent South Africa home with Sunday's 1-0 win. There are three games today in the knockout stage, including Norway playing the Ivory Coast in Texas. France meets Sweden in New Jersey, and Ecuador plays Mexico in Mexico City. George Springer turned a leadoff triple into an error-aided home run yesterday.
18: Called a little league home run as the Mets boot around the ball in left field, and George Springer leads off this game with Toronto.
12: Miles Straw drove in the winning run in the fifth as the Blue Jays snapped a six-game losing streak with a 2-1 win over Bo Bichette and the visiting New York Mets in Monday's open over three-game set, game two today. And in NHL news, a new beginning for Brendan Gallagher, the Montreal Canadian, dealt the veteran forward to the Vancouver Canucks for the future considerations. Gallagher playing each of his first 14 seasons with Montreal, which selected him in the fifth round of the 2010 NHL draft. And Serena Williams set to return to center court at Wimbledon for her first singles match in nearly 4 years. The 44-year-old American facing 20-year-old Australian Maya Joint in the first round action. Williams accepted wild cards to play both singles and doubles with her older sister, Venus, at Wimbledon. Sports at 15 and 45 minutes past this hour or anytime at sportsnet.ca.
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0: This is 660 News Radio Calgary, 660 News Time, 848. A critical piece of Canadian space tech is about to get a major repair. Astronauts are conducting a spacewalk to fix Canada Arm 2 on the International Space Station. Jason Dyer with the Canadian Space Agency spoke to Breakfast Television about this morning's repairs.
22: They're going to pull off the end effector of the hand, and the joint's just a little past that one. So they'll replace that joint with one that's on orbit and put it back all together. And then our ground controllers in Saint-Hubert at the Canadian Space Agency will power it up, make sure everything's okay, check it out, and return it to service. And it'll hopefully be just in time for Canada Day tomorrow.
0: Spacewalk is expected to last for the next several hours. In the U.S., two federal agencies are investigating incidents that occurred within hours of each other and within the same airspace on Monday.
23: The first involved a JetBlue aircraft that hit a drone as it approached New York's JFK.
24: You said you collided?
25: Yep, it hit us right above the cockpit.
23: The plane landed safely, but the FBI wants to know who was operating that drone. A few hours later, a helicopter pilot radioed JFK controllers about a near miss.
24: It was just one of the remote-controlled airplanes, a big one at 500 feet.
23: The FAA is looking into that incident. All the audio from ATC.com. Jim Ryan, ABC News.
0: 660 News Time, 849. The death toll in Venezuela stands at more than 1,700 following last week's devastating back-to-back earthquakes. More than 5,000 people are hurt as well. Rescue operations still underway as responders look for people to be believed trapped under the rubble. And reporter James Longman is near the epicenter and spoke to ABC's podcast.
26: This is a seaside city in the state of Laredo. It is usually about half an hour away from Caracas, but it takes hours to get there now, such as the gridlock on the roads. And just about every building all along the seafront has either been entirely demolished or has been very, very badly damaged. I mean, we drove on bikes down the seafront because it was so difficult to get around. We just saw building after building after building flattened.
0: Now, questions are looming about whether the cash-strapped government will be able to coordinate the effort needed to care for the thousands left homeless. Coming up in 1 minute's time, your latest check on traffic and weather together on The Ones.
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0: 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Time for a look at traffic and weather on The Ones from the 660 News Radio Traffic Center. Here's Tanya.
12: Heads up for a collision in the city's southwest, 78th Avenue at McLeod Trail. You'll also find a multi-vehicle incident in the southwest at 24th Street and Southland Drive. Southbound 24th does take the brunt of delays. Glenmore Trail is noticeably slowing down eastbound, approaching Deerfoot in the southeast. This volume stacks back to about McLeod Trail. If there's something in the way right underneath the Deerfoot where construction lingers, do pass it on. It is not showing up on the list from the city, or at least not from a caller yet. But again, if you see something on Glenmore, more eastbound approaching Deerfoot, do pass it on. 403-291-0066. 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Now, the forecast with a yellow warning, air quality in effect. That smoke from northern Sask remains over Alberta, bringing with it poor air quality at times today and tonight, getting heavy and hopefully clearing up over the next couple of days. The forecast high is 21 degrees today. Showers expected, risk of thunderstorm. Overnight low is 13. Tomorrow, 20 degrees. Again, chance for showers for the holiday that is midweek, July 1st. And Thursday is 19 degrees. Expected a chance of showers for Sneak a Peek on the Stampede, beginning Friday with sunshine and 23 degrees. 16 right now at the airport. It's mostly cloudy.
0: 6:60 news time, 8:53. A legendary Canadian rocker is teasing a new song.
1: Sometimes you write a song that reflects exactly what you feel. Other times you write songs that reflect the times. This next song, I think, reflects both.
0: Yep, that's Bryan Adams. He says the song 51st State will be released tomorrow, just in time for Canada Day. Canadian Blood Service is reminding the need for blood doesn't get a stat holiday. It's pitching blood donation as patriotic. The results of a recent poll say 46% of people believe donating blood is a uniquely Canadian act of generosity. 71% believe it's one of the most meaningful ways people can give back. Now, many donor centers and mobile events are open on July 1st. CBS says all blood types are needed. It comes at a time when there's been an increase in cancellations because of the busy summer season. Well, did you get your invitation? Maybe it got lost in the mail. Taylor Swift and Travis Kelce's wedding apparently is just days away. Fred Scatos has more on what we know so far.
2: Taylor Swift and Travis Kelce will reportedly tie the knot on July 3rd in New York City. While the location has not been revealed, there's been much speculation that the couple will exchange vows at Madison Square Garden. Rosemarie Terenzio, the woman behind JFK Jr.'s secret wedding to Carolyn Bessette, tells CBS Mornings it's unlikely the pair will tie the knot at MSG.
3: I could see her doing something for her fans at MSG.
4: Okay.
3: She has such an emotional connection to her fans, and maybe she's going to do, like, maybe she's, you know, already married, and she's going to do, like, a slideshow at MSG.
2: TMZ reports up to 1,200 guests are expected and had to sign an NDA. TMZ also says the couple individually watermarked every invitation with each guest's first and last name repeated throughout the invite, making it easy to catch anyone who leaks it online. I'm Eva Fragiscatos.
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31: The country's big airlines are adding flights, coinciding with Team Canada's moves at the World Cup. WestJet says it is adding seats to its Houston flights after Canada's national team scored a historic victory on Sunday. WestJet will use larger aircraft on 8 flights between Calgary and Houston to board as many as 42 extra travelers per flight. Air Canada also increasing the size of a July 3rd flight from Toronto to Houston and is evaluating whether it can add more capacity. This after Canada's unprecedented run at the FIFA World Cup, with the demand for flights to Houston for the match against Morocco on the rise. It won't be cheap. As of Tuesday morning, Bloomberg reports the minimum price in Expedia for a direct flight from Vancouver down to Houston is approximately $2,100. Overall, travel by Canadians to the U.S. is still down sharply since Donald Trump returned to the White House last year. Markets are looking good. The latest reading on the U.S. economy is showing growth for the JOLTS survey, the job openings, and labor market statistics. We've got the Statistics Canada update on April GDP, which came in better than forecast, and the outlook for this week's reading on U.S. jobs, which comes out on Thursday morning. The TSX up 37 points. It's on pace to cap a first quarter for a gain of close to 10%. The Dow Jones up 82 points this morning. NASDAQ's up 220 or 0.8%. Intel stock is up 4.5% this morning. Shares of Apple up 1.5%. Celestica's up 2.5%. And Nutrien up 3.75%. Our dollar's up 0.04 of a cent, 70.41. Oil holding at 70.73. Gold is up $29 at 40.67. Still on pace for a second quarter drop of 13%. At the Business Center, I'm Mike Eppel.
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18: Good morning. It is Tuesday, June 30th. I'm Kelly Turner.
0: And I'm Logan Stein. Currently 16 degrees, the air quality warning sticking around. Here's what's making headlines right now.
18: Police and the chief medical officer of health remain in the downtown core after an undetermined death happened at 5:30 this morning.
19: As officials watch river levels west of Calgary, poor air quality must also be considered with an advisory hanging over the city.
20: After years of debate, the province is pivoting when it comes to drug addiction, and the Sheldon Schumer Safe Consumption Site is set to close.
21: How's this going to go?
22: They have like a teeny chance.
21: Canada set to face Morocco in the World Cup round of 16, and the soccer superstar driving up ticket prices for Toronto's final match.
12: Norway, France, and Mexico among the teams on the pitch today at the World Cup knockout stage. The Blue Jays play game 2 of 3 with the New York Mets. Sports at 15.
24: The Dow on track to close at a record for a second day. The NASDAQ jumps by almost 200 points. And Bay Street on track for back-to-back losses. Business at 26.
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18: Time for traffic and weather from the 660 News Radio Traffic Center. Here is Tanya.
12: It is an okay ride. It's a building one and still some areas where there is some delays, including the southeast at Glenmore Trail. There is an incident on the go. It's eastbound Glenmore right underneath Deerfoot Trail. Single vehicle blocks the far right lane. Stay left to get by. Expect delays from McLeod Trail. Speaking of McLeod, you'll find an issue on 78th Avenue, just underneath the McLeod Trail. Watch for crews responding. And if you are in the city's southwest, Southland Drive and 24th Street, a two-vehicle incident blocks the southbound lanes of 24th Street moving past Southland Drive. This says the rush hour has been pretty quiet for a Tuesday morning, as the midweek is also dealing with a holiday tomorrow, so many people enjoying a little bit of a longer short week. And if you see something in the way, you can share it 403-291-0066. 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Now the forecast. Here's Environment Canada. They say today's high should be 21 degrees. There is a chance for showers, risk of thunderstorm, and that continues right through Thursday. The overnight low tonight is 13 degrees. The air quality, perhaps the biggest challenge dealing with this week, is increased smoke levels from Saskatchewan's wildfires. It's wafted over much of southern Alberta, and the quality will hopefully slowly improve over the next couple days. Tomorrow is Canada Day. The holiday high, 20 degrees. Thursday, again, chance for rain at 19. Friday is the first day of the 2026 Greatest Outdoor Show on Earth, and sunshine is expected. The high, 23 degrees, setting up a pretty decent weekend to be outside. Saturday's high, 21. Sunday, 23. Right now, it's 16 and cloudy at the airport.
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18: We have breaking news this morning from Calgary Police, who are on scene in the downtown core investigating an undetermined death. Details are few. Investigators do say that the person was found just before 5:30 this morning at the location of 9th Street and 5th Avenue Southwest.
0: As mentioned, the investigation is still in the early stages right now. 660 News Radio will bring you more details as a story develops throughout the morning.
18: 660 News Time, 9:03. Despite some pushback, today is the last day of operations for the Sheldon Schumer Safe Consumption Site.
0: After 9 years of operations, those using the site will have to find other places. Andrea Montgomery has more details.
1: The safe consumption site at the Sheldon Schumer first opened in 2017, and according to data obtained by Post Media, saw about 125 people a day in 2025. The site allowed users to take drugs under the watch of a health professional in case of an overdose, but also provided things like clean needles for users and would help users access rehab and treatment services directly. As the province closes safe consumption sites across Alberta, it also looks to build up the treatment network, with the Alberta Recovery Model pushing for 11 new large-scale treatment facilities and two facilities with 150 beds each in both Calgary and Edmonton that will provide involuntary treatment. Meanwhile, in Calgary, though, there are concerns about the immediate future of the streets as users find themselves without a place to go and the strain it could cause on city resources.
2: Yeah, if we don't see net new support in this area, especially in around addictions, recovery, treatment, mental health, even housing first, it's going to place greater strain on our existing budget. In any event, it's going to see our Calgary Fire Department and our police service have to pick up the slack.
1: Regardless, Mayor Jeremy Farkas says he is cautiously optimistic about the province's plan. I'm Andrea Montgomery.
18: Environment Canada has issued an air quality warning due to that steady flow of wildfire smoke. 660's Phil Wood reports today's health index expected to max out at level 8 or high risk.
19: According to Environment Canada meteorologist Todd Bate, the hazy conditions over Calgary came about from our neighbors to the east.
3: This smoke has come from a number of fires over in northern Saskatchewan. They've moved eastward and then southward into a lot of Alberta.
19: Bate adds air quality could fluctuate over the course of the day before gradually improving through Canada Day Wednesday. So whether you spend time at the confluence or taking a concert at Prince's Island Park on this country's birthday, the haze should not cause too much concern.
3: If you're sensitive to poor air quality, I would just reduce the strenuousness of any activity you might be doing outdoors, especially if you start experiencing some throat irritation or coughing, for example.
19: That being said, don't expect to see a lot of sunshine on your travels tomorrow. Bate forecasts a lot of cloud cover with a 60% chance of showers Wednesday afternoon and a risk of thunderstorm with a high in the upper teens.
5: I'm Phil Wood.
18: And from smoke to water, heavy rainfall in the mountains and here in Calgary, resulting in a flood watch for the Elbow and a high stream advisory for the Bow.
6: The city says additions to flood mitigation infrastructure has helped ease some of that pressure, including the Springbank Reservoir, which is upstream of the Elbow River, being used for the first time after opening in 2025. It'll take in four times the water that can be held in the Glenmore Reservoir.
7: It improves the ability to ensure that even events as severe and potentially damaging as 2013's 1 in 230-year return period event will not cause damage in Calgary.
6: Now, the city says that they do have crews out and about throughout the city, some with water pumps, just moving some water that is stuck in some low-lying areas. And there is more rain in the forecast, but the city says that they think the worst of it has already come. Jillian Code, City News, Calgary.
18: And a state of local emergency in effect for Kananaskis Country as a result of all that heavy rain and localized flooding. Several roads closed or restricted, including parts of Highway 40, where incoming traffic is shut down. Some outbound travel also being allowed north towards Highway 1. Visitors in those areas being asked to stay put if it's safe. Emergency shelter is available at William Watson Lodge and the Discovery Center. Non-essential travel is discouraged. Once again, reservations will be refunded. And the clock is winding down for Alberta's proposal for a new pipeline to the West Coast. Premier Danielle Smith, Press Secretary Sam Blackett says the Premier will make a major announcement Thursday under that MOU signed with Ottawa last year. The province must file its proposal by tomorrow, July 1st. However, it being a holiday, it will happen on Thursday. And a group pushing for a separation referendum here in Alberta has won a partial victory in court. A provincial appeal judge has ruled Elections Alberta can go forward with county signatures for the pro-independence petition. 6ABC's Lauren Boothby has reaction.
8: Stay Free Alberta lawyer Jeffrey Rath happy with the judge's decision, accusing Premier Danielle Smith of avoiding a more direct separatism question on the ballot this fall, pointing to a May Angus Reid survey finding strong support among United Conservative Party members.
9: She doesn't want to validate the will of 301,620 UCP voters who support a binary question going onto a ballot. She should resign as leader of the party.
8: While signatures can be verified, the previous injunction on the binding vote on separation under the citizen initiative process remains pending the appeal process. This political scientist agreeing that knowing how many people signed the petition is important to know if the 300,000 signatures claimed by Stay Free Alberta are accurate.
10: Especially in light of the data breach. And what if some of those names are some of the fake names that were on the electors list?
8: Lauren Boothby, City News, Edmonton.
18: Canada is set to face Morocco in the World Cup round of 16.
23: This is going to be intense, and it has me thinking about that line from The Hunger Games.
25: As may the odds be ever in your favor.
23: The odds are not in this country's favor in this matchup, so after making it to the round of 16 at the World Cup for the first time, Canada, ranked 30th, is now up against number 6 ranked Morocco. This after the team took out the Dutch in penalties last night. Sportsnet soccer analyst James Sharman.
26: You know what? There's no pressure on Canada in this match. You know, they're going to be the big underdogs. But that Moroccan team, they scare me a little bit, I have to be honest.
23: Young soccer fans also weighing in on City News.
22: They have like a teeny chance, but I think Morocco is like a 70. I mean, it's like a 90-10.
23: Toronto, a soccer superstar, is also driving up ticket prices at Toronto Stadium on Thursday. It's Cristiano Ronaldo and Team Portugal taking on Croatia, the cheapest prices in the $2,500 range. I'm Jamie Pulfer.
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18: 62 News Time, 9:11, time for traffic and weather. We head over to the traffic center. Here is Tanya.
12: It's still a building ride. There was a single vehicle incident in the southeast on Glenmore Trail. It's eastbound approaching Deerfoot, and it's caused some trouble because of the construction on Deerfoot Trail. Lanes are already restricted, and now the right lane is blocked by a stopped vehicle, so you have to squeeze left, and that might mean making your travel left of the pillar as well. Eastbound Glenmore stacks back beyond McLeod Trail. Westbound lanes of Glenmore also tight, moving past Deerfoot Trail, but only really backed up to 18th Street. So less of an impact, but still slow. In the southwest, you'll find a collision at Southland Drive and 24th Street. At southbound 24th Street, multiple lanes have been blocked initially. There was also a crash at 78th Avenue and McLeod Trail. Watch for crews responding. Area highways, not too bad. Still with the hazy conditions, there is the wet weather kind of off and on. And then west of Calgary, as you're hearing in the news, state of local emergency for parts of Kananaskis country. And that leads to closures of the highways like Highway 40, a large portion of it affected by this. If you are heading there for perhaps some camping, you might want to check your reservation because it may need to be adjusted. If you spot something in the way, you can share it 403-291-0066. Now, a look at the forecast. From Environment Canada, the high today 21 degrees with a chance for showers and a risk of thunderstorm. The overnight low drops to 13. That air quality warning still in play. Poor visibility. Health risks increase with the smoke. And hopefully it tapers off as the days go on and certainly before the full outdoor party starts on Friday. Now leading up to that, tomorrow's high is 20 degrees for Canada Day. Chance of late day showers and again a risk of thunderstorm. Thursday is sneak a peek at 19. Friday, sunshine and 23 degrees for day one. Right now in Calgary, cloudy. It's warming up, 19 degrees.
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11: What do you mean? It's right there.
5: 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We always knock so we don't wake up any babies or shift workers or rile up any dogs that might be inside.
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18: Well, it looks like that sun is trying to peek out. It is mostly cloudy, but we're up to 19 degrees. That's the good news. I'm Kelly Turner. Thanks for joining us this morning. Here are the top stories we're working on. We have breaking news from police today. Chief medical officer also on scene downtown. One person was found deceased in the core. Happened at 9th Street and 5th Avenue around 5:30 this morning. Any chance you can work from home today? An air quality warning is in effect, hovering around an 8, the highest possible. West of the city, a local state of emergency also happening in K-Country. Highway 40 remains closed in coming traffic. 660 News Time, just approaching 9:15. That means it's time for sports from Sportsnet 960. The Fan. Here she is, Tanya Blakeney.
12: Well, the World Cup knockout stage continues. You can cue the Viking row in Arlington, Texas. Norway plays the Ivory Coast in one of the three matches on the knockout schedule today. France meets Sweden in East Rutherford, New Jersey, and Ecuador and Mexico face off in Mexico City. That's the late game. Now, Canada has a date and an opponent for its round of 16 match. Knowing it was going to be Saturday the whole time, it will be Morocco on the other side of the pitch, as the Moroccans beat the Netherlands 3-2 in penalties last night in Mexico to advance. World Cup matches are heating up this week, and so too is the actual temperature in some areas where concerns over player and fan safety during these knockout stages continues, especially where things are going to get particularly warm, like in Boston, Philly, and Kansas City. Toronto Blue Jays snapped a 6-game losing streak with a 2-1 victory over the struggling New York Mets yesterday. The opener of a 3-game series, game 2 of 3, is today. Kevin Gausman gets the ball for TO. Winnipeg Sea Bears hosting Saskatoon tonight in Canadian Elite Basketball Western Conference clash. Second place Bears are 8-5. The third place Mamba are 6-7. Vancouver does lead the West Conference. Calgary Surge not having the greatest season. They do have a Canada Day matchup, though. It's a battle of Alberta with the Edmonton Stingers. And the New York Liberty and Las Vegas Aces making history tonight. At least one team will in the Commissioner's Cup Championship. The winner becomes the first franchise to win the WNBA's in-season tournament twice. There have been five different tournaments and five different winners. Vegas was victorious in 2022. Liberty beat the Aces the next season in 2023. New York gets the host tonight. Sports at 15 and 45 minutes past this hour or anytime at sportsnet.ca.
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2: When the backdrop's gotta give main character energy. When the balloons have to blow up the vibe. When the cap simply cannot clash with her manicure. From graduations to prom parties. When it's gotta be right. Party City.
18: 6:16 News Time, 9:17. This just into 6:16 News Radio. The U.S. Supreme Court has ruled against Donald Trump and his efforts to rescind birthright citizenship. That is a clause in the U.S. Constitution that states people born in the U.S. are U.S. citizens. In a 6-3 decision, the court says the birthright citizenship clause in the 14th Amendment is upheld and that Trump's executive order rescinding birthright citizenship violates that 14th Amendment.
3: A major rebuke to President Trump, who had pushed for this executive order to take effect. It has come before the court twice. He attended oral arguments in person to look those justices in the eyes. And today, Chief Justice John Roberts, leaning into that opinion from over 100 years ago, 1898, the last time the Supreme Court looked at this issue, and he said that precedent is still our precedent.
18: That is ABC's Devin Dwyer reporting. And a key date for a critical trade agreement will come and go this week as the U.S. continues to push for concessions from its closest neighbors. The United States set to officially inform Canada and Mexico tomorrow of its intentions for the Continental Trade Pact, known here in Canada as CUSMA. All signs indicate the Trump admin will blow past that July 1st date without agreeing to renew the deal. It means CUSMA will remain in place regardless of what the U.S. does next week. And in Venezuela, the window to find survivors in those devastating earthquakes is now closing. A search and rescue mission is underway as the death toll continues to climb.
7: Dozens of international crews are on the ground in Venezuela, bringing highly trained sniffer dogs, supplies, expertise, and compassion.
16: At this moment, we're continuing with our search for possible victims. We have conducted canine searches and we're now using electronic equipment, which allows us to be more accurate.
7: The so-called golden hour window, the 72 hours after an earthquake when the chance of finding survivors is greater, has now ended. Many who survived are still shaken, and each aftershock brings stark reminders of everything they've lost.
18: The death toll now stands at more than 1,700. Thousands more, though, are missing. Another 5,000 are injured. Coming up, the latest in traffic and weather. And ahead of the markets at 26, a scary situation for a boy who has autism stateside. 6:16 News Time, 9:20.
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18: 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Traffic and weather. From the 660 News Radio Traffic Center, here is Tanya.
12: It's still an okay ride. It's a drying one as the clouds do start to lighten up overhead. You can kind of peek some blue behind the gray sky, and you can also see a little bit of haze up there, that's smoke, limiting some visibility. There is a crash or a single vehicle incident in the city's southeast. Glenmore Trail eastbound approaching Deerfoot. It's underneath the highway, the right lane blocked. It means you have to squeeze left, and volume stacks back to at least McLeod Trail. The good news here is it was stacked beyond McLeod Trail, so improvement is happening, but still slow on the route. You'll also note westbound Glenmore Trail approaching Deerfoot is sluggish from Ogden and 18th Street. Southbound Deerfoot exiting 2 either is also slow going at the Caffro Bridge. In the south on McLeod Trail, there was a collision at 78th Avenue. Watch for crews responding. And in the southwest, 24th Street, managing an issue at Southland Drive. Cedar Bray, Brayside, southbound 24th Street. Initially had multiple lanes blocked. Now, though slower through the intersection, you do seem to be moving through. Just pay attention to people still on the road. If you spot something in the way, share it. 403-291-0066. When the pressure's on, a good partner helps you stay the course. Listen to Let's Bring It In, a pep talk series from Purpose Investments, now on Spotify or Apple Music. Now the forecast. Here's meteorologist Michael from Environment Canada. The high today near 21 degrees with a good chance for rain showers and a risk of thunderstorm again. That continues kind of tomorrow. Repeats again on Thursday. The overnight low tonight is 13 degrees. Perhaps the bigger topic for the day, though, is the air quality, which is fairly high at an 8, with smoke levels increasing, health risks increase, and limit time outdoors to keep those lungs as clear as possible. Smoke from Saskatchewan's wildfires are wafting over Alberta. The temperature for tomorrow, Canada Day's high is 20. Again, risk for showers, and Thursday is 19 degrees. Friday, Saturday, and hopefully Sunday stays dry. 23 degrees, kind of where things hover for the first weekend of Stampede. Right now, it's mostly cloudy and 19 at the airport.
18: 660 News Time, 923. Well, for most of us, it's a chance to sleep in. There's also lots to do across the city for Canada Day tomorrow.
10: I'm a Canadian.
18: Eau Claire Plaza will have live entertainment, face painting for the kids at the Confluence and Indigenous Spotlight and Powwow and Indigenous Artisans Market. There will also be events in the East Village and the Chinese Cultural Center. It all wraps up with fireworks at 11 o'clock. The city says the best place to catch that show is at the Max Bell Center. Stateside, police in North Carolina say 18-year-old Griffin Hare, who has autism, had stopped for gas in Charlotte when a woman got into his Mini Cooper and drove away with Griffin still inside. Griffin's dad said he was on the phone with his son at the time, heard panic in his voice and a woman yelling in the background before the call suddenly dropped. Griffin then jumped from the car into traffic to escape. Officers then moved in, taking the woman, identified as 44-year-old Amanda Gillis, into custody.
19: A North Carolina teenager with autism carjacked at a gas station. His interaction with the female suspect caught on his car's dashboard camera.
20: Who are you?
21: Who am I?
20: Yeah, I'm scared of strangers.
21: I'm the designated driver. You are under the influence and I have to drive for you.
20: Oh no, there's a monster.
18: That is ABC's Hannah Batal reporting. Remaining stateside, a life-threatening dome of heat moving east, putting millions in danger this holiday week for the Americans as the West battles deadly wildfires.
22: Nearly 40 large wildfires are currently burning across 9 states. In Utah, the city of Beaver canceling its July 4th celebrations amid the blazes. The state's Cottonwood Fire, the largest in the country, already growing to more than 146 square miles, roughly the size of the city of Philadelphia. Shane Gadbaugh's ski resort largely devastated by the fire.
24: It's bad. It's like a war zone.
22: With new blazes exploding by the day.
18: That is ABC's Melissa Adden in Utah. And an effort to integrate artificial intelligence has backfired for a major automaker. And Prime Day sales hit a record.
25: Ford has hired about 350 engineers, some of whom had been previously laid off, after the company's artificial intelligence efforts fell short of the automaker's intended quality level. Bloomberg reports the new graybeard engineers, as they're known, will be used to train younger staff and help reprogram AI models. The numbers are in from last week's Amazon Prime Day, and it was a record breaker. Adobe says people spent $26.4 billion across the four-day sale, slightly higher than what they'd forecast. It marks a more than 9% increase over last year's Amazon Prime Day, which happened in July. And if you like streaming TV but hate how loud the commercials can be, California is doing something about it. Streaming services in the state are now banned from showing ads louder than the video content. The new law takes effect later this week and only applies to California for right now. With Tech Trends, I'm Mike Dubusky, ABC News.
18: Coming up in 60 seconds, the latest in the markets. 660 News Time, 926.
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29: The country's big airlines are adding flights, coinciding with Team Canada's moves at the World Cup. WestJet says it is adding seats to its Houston flights after Canada's national team scored a historic victory on Sunday. WestJet will use larger aircraft on 8 flights between Calgary and Houston to board as many as 42 extra travelers per flight. Air Canada also increasing the size of a July 3rd flight from Toronto to Houston and is evaluating whether it can add more capacity. This after Canada's unprecedented run at the FIFA World Cup, with the demand for flights to Houston for the match against Morocco on the rise. It won't be cheap. As of Tuesday morning, Bloomberg reports the minimum price in Expedia for a direct flight from Vancouver down to Houston is approximately $2,100. Overall, travel by Canadians to the U.S. is still down sharply since Donald Trump returned to the White House last year. Markets are looking good. The latest reading on the U.S. economy is showing growth for the JOLTS survey, the job openings, and labor market statistics. We've got the Statistics Canada update on April GDP, which came in better than forecast, and the outlook for this week's reading on U.S. jobs, which comes out on Thursday morning. The TSX up 37 points. It's on pace to cap a first quarter for a gain of close to 10%. The Dow Jones up 82 points this morning. NASDAQ's up 220 or 0.8%. Intel stock is up 4.5% this morning. Shares of Apple up 1.5%. Celestica's up 2.5%. And Nutrien up 3.75%. Our dollar's up 0.04%. 70.41. Oil holding at 70.73. Gold is up $29 at 40.67. Still on pace for a second quarter drop of 13%. At the Business Center, I'm Mike Eppel.
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18: 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Lauren Hines is producing the morning show. Alejandro Melgar is at the web desk. 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
0: Good morning. It is Tuesday, June 30th, the last day of June. I'm Logan Stein.
18: And I'm Kelly Turner. It's mostly cloudy. It looks like that sun's trying to peek out. 19 degrees. Here's what's making news right now.
0: Breaking news from Calgary Police this morning as they investigate a suspicious death in the downtown core.
1: First, the rain, and second, the haze. Environment Canada has issued an air quality advisory citing wildfire smoke from out east blanketing much of the province.
2: Calgary's only supervised consumption site is closing today at the Sheldon Schumer.
3: Canada under pressure, now set to face Morocco at the World Cup.
6: Anything can happen, but they're going to be the big underdogs.
3: And who's sending ticket prices soaring for Toronto's final match?
7: The 41st-ranked Paraguay moves on while the 10th-ranked Germans pack up at the World Cup. The Blue Jays earned a win over the struggling Mets Sports at 45.
8: The Dow is on track to close at a record for a second straight day. It's up by more than 100 points. The NASDAQ jumps by almost 300 and a bounce back on Bay Street. Business at 56.
18: 660 News on 931.
0: Time for a look at traffic and weather together on the ones. 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
7: Well, what started out as a fairly quiet ride is now a busy one, particularly at one intersection, Glenmore and Deerfoot Trail. There are two separate incidents affecting two different directions. Eastbound Glenmore approaching Deerfoot, a 5-ton has struck a barrier in the area, and that leads to a restriction on the through lanes of eastbound Glenmore Trail. You're backed up and solid from McLeod Trail. Of course, that means exiting to Deerfoot is going to be slow. It's the right lane that's blocked on the through lanes of eastbound Glenmore. Squeeze left if you're staying on Glenmore Trail, and I guess stick it out. Expect some delays if you're trying to exit at Deerfoot Trail. On top of that, you'll find a crash on southbound Deerfoot approaching Glenmore Trail. Multiple vehicles involved. A couple of them have spun around and are facing the wrong direction and or across lanes on southbound Deerfoot Trail. There's a semi stopped as well. Police have responded. Southbound lanes of Deerfoot stack from Pagan Trail down to Glenmore Trail. If you're trying to get through, stay as far left as you can and pack the patience. There was also a crash on the southwest at 78th Avenue and McLeod Trail. One is fairly new downtown, 6th Avenue and 1st Street. Watch for the westbound right lanes of the one-way, 6th Avenue affected.

0: increasing and hopefully improving over the next couple of days, there is a yellow warning in effect. There is a chance for showers and a risk of thunderstorm today, with overnight low dropping to 13. Still a UV index of 7, which is considered high. Tomorrow is the holiday, the midweek July 1st Canada Day celebration, with a chance of showers and 20 degrees. Thursday, sneak a peek, it's 19. Friday, first day of stampede, should be sunny, 23. Right now it's cloudy and 19 at the airport.
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2: Some breaking news from police this morning, where one person has been found dead in the downtown core. Happened just before 5:30 this morning when emergency crews responded to 9th Street and 5th Avenue Southwest for what police are calling an undetermined death.
1: The age and gender have not yet been released. That investigation is ongoing. 660 News will have an update as soon as one becomes available.
2: 660 News time, 9:34. Today marks the end of the supervised consumption site at the Sheldon Schumer.
1: Andrea Montgomery has a look at how it came to this and what could happen next.
3: The big question, and what remains to be seen, is if closing the Sheldon Schumer safe consumption site will improve safety downtown and whether it will mean less people have access to supports. That consumption site has been there since 2017. It started out as a trailer before it moved brick and mortar into the building. This past March, the province announced ultimately it would be closing as of June 30th. But the debate over closing it has raged on for years. Post Media Reports data from 2025 showed about 125 people used it daily. The province says it is continuing to move towards what it calls a recovery-focused model with a focus on treatment and addiction care. Mayor Jeremy Farkas saying that he hopes programs that help Calgarians struggling see more funding from the province.
4: Pushing for more and continued investment to things like the Alpha House's help team, and more understanding of if we are moving to a decentralized model for the drop-in, what that looks like, where the locations and where the placement of those replacement services might be.
3: There have been some court challenges about the closure of safe consumption sites across the province, but that has made no difference for today's deadline. There is a rally planned, though, at Central Memorial Park to oppose the closure at 11:30 a.m. I'm Andrea Montgomery.
2: Well, can you work from home today? It's not looking ideal in some cases, as an air quality warning remains in effect thanks to hazy conditions from all that wildfire smoke from Saskatchewan and Manitoba. And even a stroll may take a lot out of you. Phil Wood has the details and a look at the hazy forecast.
5: Todd Bate with Environment Canada tells 660 News how the smoky blanket wafted over Calgary from Saskatchewan.
6: Over the system this weekend, developed a lot of lightning strikes. It was quite warm up in that area too, so that started a number of fires over northern Saskatchewan.
5: He believes lightning strikes also triggered fires in Manitoba and the Northwest Territories. Calgary may experience poor air quality over the course of the day, but things will gradually improve on Canada Day.
6: The flow that's been bringing the smoke from Saskatchewan will be slackening, and the smoke should be clearing out around that time.
5: He recommends taking breaks or skipping strenuous outdoor activities and ensuring doors and windows are closed when you're indoors. As for Wednesday, most revelers at the Confluence or Princess Island Park may be able to enjoy the festivities, provided they pack an umbrella.
6: We're going to have showers and thunder showers, 60% chance. Of course, we suggest you continue monitoring the forecast. This far out can certainly change day to day quite easily.
5: I'm Phil Wood.
2: 660 News time, 9:37. Well, if your Canada Day plans include floating down the bow, you'll have to have a plan B. With all the heavy rainfall, the fire department is again asking Calgarians to steer clear of the bow and elbow, which includes Canada Day and potentially into the end of the week.
7: With the faster flow of water, there's just that higher risk of people, falling out of their watercrafts or getting pinned against bridge pillars. There's a lot more debris in the water as well. We've seen, full-size trees.
2: The fire department will be watching Calgary's waterways on Canada Day closely and will notify Calgarians when the advisory is lifted. Environment Canada says we'll be getting a mix of sun and cloud tomorrow, chance of showers, and a high of 20 being possible. Well, avoid heading to Kananaskis this morning if you can. A state of local emergency was declared as the rain and resulting flooding impacts roads and recreation areas. Highway 40 remains closed to incoming traffic with some limited outbound access in some areas. Anyone south of the Evan Thomas Bridge is also being told to shelter in place with assistance available nearby. The UCP government's about to unveil new details for a West Coast pipeline. Premier Daniel Smith's office says a major announcement is planned for Thursday, one day after the province's July 1st deadline to file its proposal with the feds. The submission is part of a memorandum of understanding signed last year, with Prime Minister Mark Carney indicating the project could be reviewed for national interest status by October. Before that can happen, the pipeline would need to clear a number of obstacles, including engagement with First Nations and potential changes.

0: changes to federal tanker restrictions. BC's Premier David Eby says he is opposed to any route that would require lifting the tanker ban. And the Alberta Court of Appeal has ruled Elections Alberta can count signatures for a pro-separatist petition. Early last month, organizers of Stay Free Alberta claimed they had collected over 300,000 names, but their paperwork was left sealed in boxes due to a court order. Lauren Boothby hears from Jeffrey Rath with the Alberta Prosperity Project.
1: A shakeup in the legal battle for a separation referendum in Alberta. This after an Alberta judge found the province failed its duty to consult on First Nations treaty rights in the process.
2: It's important for those people to know that their voices are going to be heard and their signatures are going to be counted.
1: While signatures can be verified, the previous injunction on the binding vote on separation under the citizen initiative process remains pending the appeal process. This political scientist agreeing that knowing how many people signed the petition is important to know if the 300,000 signatures claimed by Stay Free Alberta are accurate.
3: What if some of those names are some of the fake names that were on the electors list?
1: This all coming as a new poll finds few Canadians believe Alberta or Quebec separating is likely. Angus Reid Institute finding as Canada Day approaches, most Canadians are optimistic about Canadian unity, a majority thinking separation is unlikely or will never happen, but not dismissing the seriousness of the movements. Lauren Boothby, City News, Edmonton.
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5: 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Plan ahead to avoid traffic and parking headaches. 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
8: It's a bit of a slow spot in the southeast at Glenmore Trail and Deerfoot. Two separate incidents clog the routes. Eastbound Glenmore dealing with a right lane closure because a vehicle struck one of the barriers, and that leads to drivers squeezing left if you're staying on Glenmore Trail. And if you're trying to exit at Deerfoot, expect delays. The right lanes are exiting on Deerfoot, but slow moving because of the tight squeeze. It's the right through lane on eastbound Glenmore that is fully stopped and not travelable. There's also a multi-vehicle crash on southbound Deerfoot Trail approaching Glenmore just after the Caffro Bridge. It's on the right side of the road. Only one left lane is getting by. Southbound Deerfoot stacks beyond Pagan Trail now, approaching 17th Avenue and Blackfoot Trail. That is leading to some drivers choosing 17th as the alternate. Westbound, 17th Avenue from Deerfoot over the Cushing Bridge past 19th Street becoming Blackfoot Trail with a little more volume. Southbound Blackfoot will see a traffic light delay at Ogden Row, but after that, moving well down past Glenmore and perhaps to your destination. Again, if you're using Blackfoot Trail, get south of Glenmore before you try and loop back east. In the southwest at McLeod Trail, there was a collision at 78th Avenue, had an incident downtown. This would adding some volume at the intersection of 6th Avenue and 1st Street. 6th Avenue is a one-way westbound, and the right lanes are partially blocked. If there's more, you can share it, 403-291-0066. 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Now the forecast. Here's Environment Canada looking up to 21 degrees today with a yellow air quality warning in effect. effect. The AQHI health index is up to 8. Smoke levels increasing, also bringing health risks with increasing smoke. And hopefully the air quality improves over the next couple of days. It's forecast too. The high today, again, 21 degrees. Chance for afternoon showers and a risk of thunderstorm into the overnight. Temperature drops to 13 tonight, but warms up again for holiday Wednesday. Tomorrow, up to 20 degrees. Chance of showers. And Thursday is the same at 19. Friday, things shifting to the more sunny side with a high near 23 degrees. Right now, it's mostly cloudy and 19.
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0: Good morning. It's 19, mostly cloudy in Calgary. That yellow air quality warning still in place. I'm Logan Stein. Here's a look at some of the stories making headlines right now. Police are on the scene in Calgary's downtown this morning after a person was found dead. Investigators say they were found around 5:30 this morning at 9th Street and 5th Avenue Southwest. Little is known on the investigation, but police are calling the death undetermined. I'll have more on this story coming up. The stage is now set, and for Canada, it'll be a very difficult test.
11: Anything can happen, but they're going to be the big underdogs.
0: Canada versus Morocco on Saturday in World Cup action. Tanya Blakeney has more coming up in sports, and Jimmy Pulfer has a look at the games in the World Cup coming up after 10. And coming up after sports...
12: Continue to dig with the tools they have, hoping for a sign of their loved ones.
0: The frantic search continues for those missing from last week's earthquakes in Venezuela. Now for a look at sports from Sportsnet 960 The Fan, here's Tanya Blakeney.
8: Good morning. The World Cup knockout stage continues today. Three more games are on tap. This after yesterday, Morocco ousted the Netherlands with a 3-2 penalties victory in Mexico. Morocco sending the Netherlands home to its earliest World Cup exit and setting up a date with Team Canada on Saturday in Houston. Other teams heading home include Germany, which was ousted in penalty shootouts to Paraguay yesterday, 4-3, the final there, and one of the biggest upsets of the tournament so far. Brazil edged Japan 2-1 in Monday's early game, so Brazil moves on and Japan heads home. Today, there are three games, as mentioned, including Norway playing Ivory Coast, France meets Sweden, and Ecuador plays Mexico. All are move on with a win only. In baseball, George Springer turned a leadoff triple into an error, aided home run.
13: Call it a little league home run.
8: Miles Straw drove in the winning run in the fifth inning as the Blue Jays snapped a 6-game losing streak with a 2-1 victory over Bo Bichette and the visiting Mets. New York in Toronto for game 2 of 3 today. And a new beginning for Brendan Gallagher. Montreal dealt the veteran forward to the Vancouver Canucks yesterday for future considerations. Gallagher played each of his first 14 seasons with the Canadian. He was selected in the 2010 NHL draft in the fifth round. And on the tennis court, Serena Williams set to return to center court at Wimbledon. Her first singles match in nearly 4 years. The 44-year-old will face 20-year-old Australian Maya Joint in the first round action. Williams accepting wild cards to play both singles and doubles with sister Venus. Sports at 15 and 45 minutes past this hour or anytime at sportsnet.ca.
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0: 660 News Time, 948. Search and rescue efforts continue in Venezuela just days after deadly earthquakes. Officials say the death toll now stands at more than 1,700 people and thousands more remain missing.
17: As the hours and days go by since the two devastating earthquakes hit Venezuela, the window for finding survivors is beginning to close. There are still glimmers of hope, like this moment when a woman was rescued from under the rubble of a building in La Guaira, surrounded by family yelling they love her. Her 18-day-old baby also found alive, cradled by the hands that dug through the dust and debris. Others continue to dig with the tools they have, hoping for a sign of their loved ones, growing frustrated and angry as rescue efforts stall.
0: Conservative leader Pierre Poilievre has shuffled his front bench lineup and has named Ontario MP Michael Chong as the party's new finance critic.
18: Chong is a veteran MP who served as the Conservative Foreign Affairs critic for the last 6 years. He replaces Jasraj Halin in finance as the Alberta MP moves to the National Revenue File. BC MP Aaron Gunn is taking over the Ethics and Government Accountability critic role from Ontario MP Michael Barrett, who moves over to Veterans Affairs. Poilievre's senior leadership team, including his deputies and House leader, remains unchanged. Lisa Laporte, The Canadian Press.
0: Coming up shortly, your look at traffic and weather on the ones.
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8: It is a decent morning. It's a drying one as the rush hour period is behind you now, but dealing with midday trouble in the southeast, there's two separate incidents. One is on Glenmore eastbound approaching Deerfoot, where a 5-ton has struck a barrier in the middle lanes of eastbound Glenmore. It's the right through lane that takes the full stoppage. A left-hand lane is the one getting by on eastbound Glenmore Trail. Exiting onto Deerfoot Trail is not necessarily impeded, just slowed as you approach the crash site itself. And then on southbound Deerfoot Trail, volume stacks heavily back beyond 17th Avenue Blackfoot Trail. The initial crash showed up just after the Caffro Bridge. Multiple lanes on the right side blocked. You have to squeeze left to get by and expect delays from, again, 17th Avenue. That's been steadily building now, continuing to build for the last 20 minutes or more. In the city's southwest, there was a crash at 78th Avenue and McLeod Trail. Downtown, 6th Avenue at 1st Street. Watch for some crews responding. And west of Calgary, you'll find the Trans-Canada sluggish through Callaway Park. Volume slows for construction. And if you're heading further west, take note there is a state of local emergency in parts of Kananaskis because of flooding. Highway 40, portions of it closed, and you will be detoured. If there is something in your way, share it, 403-291-0066. Now, the forecast from Environment Canada with a yellow warning air quality statement in effect. The poor air quality comes from smoke that's wafted over from Saskatchewan. The air quality is hopefully expected to improve in the next couple of days. but just be aware of it. The high today, 21 degrees. There is a chance of showers and a risk of thunderstorm, and that continues overnight, kind of repeats tomorrow and even into Thursday. Wednesday is Canada Day, the high 20 degrees. Still keep the raincoat handy. And Thursday, 19 for sneak a peek at the Stampede. It's cloudy and 19 right now at the airport.
0: 660 News Time, 9:53. One of the best to ever play tennis is back. Simon Bennett has the latest as Serena Williams returns to Wimbledon.
2: It's been almost 1,400 days since Serena last played a singles match at Wimbledon. It's her first major since the 2022 U.S. Open. She's back at the tournament where she's won 7 of her 23 Grand Slam titles. After stepping onto the court in doubles action at the Queen's Tournament earlier this month, she only decided about a week ago to accept her wildcard offer.
21: I had until Monday to decide, and I think it was like Sunday, because I just wasn't sure up until then. Honestly, I'm still not even sure, but we'll see.
2: Her opponent is Australia's Maya Joint. There's a 24-year age gap between the two. That's on the center court scheduled for today. She will also team up with Sister Venus again in women's doubles. I'm Simon Bennett.
0: A celebrity's warning about tick bites. Supermodel Bella Hadid in a social media post says she's been struggling with a flare-up of Lyme's disease. She was diagnosed at 16 and discusses the challenges dealing with chronic illness. More from ABC's Sophie Flay.
22: Visits to emergency rooms for tick bites are now higher than normal in many parts of the country. Other tick-borne diseases are also on the rise, including Powassan virus, a rare but serious infection that can cause neurological illness. To protect yourself, avoid wooded and grassy areas, cover exposed skin, use EPA-approved repellent, and do a full-body check for ticks after being outdoors.
0: Justin Timberlake and Justin Bieber have also spoken out about their battles with Lyme disease. And in this morning's entertainment update, a sweet film will soon be released. A country singer has a new song, and a thriller is getting an extended edition.
23: A24's surprise horror hit Backrooms is hitting theaters over the holiday weekend with an added twist. The new version is called Backrooms Everything Must Go Edition. 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
24: Truth is, candy is not just my business. Candy is my obsession.
23: A trailer is out for the upcoming movie Hershey, starring Finn Wittrock and Alexandra Daddario. The film follows the life of Milton Hershey as he goes on to create his iconic chocolate brand. It'll be in theaters this Thanksgiving.
25: Anything to keep my eyes open till morning.
23: And Reba McEntire is debuting her new song, Ain't Gonna Keep It Waiting, on Disney Celebrates America, Nashville's Star Spangled Bash this weekend. Disney is the parent company of ABC News. Mike Dubusky, ABC News.
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29: Morning. A strong showing for the Canadian economy in April with 0.5% growth in GDP. That is the fastest pace since July of last year. And it looks like there will be more growth in May, but that figure still needs to be finalized. James Marple is senior economist at TD Bank Group.
30: We had a really strong gain in the resource sector. That was, again, after some declines previously. The manufacturing sector also rose 0.6%, and that's a relatively larger sector, so really was led by goods.
29: Now, this is a relief to many after the Canadian economy slipped into a technical recession, at least by definition, in Q4 of last year and Q1 of this year. The Canadian dollar right now is higher by 4/100ths, 70.41 cents U.S. Now, the TSX trying to bounce back going into a day off tomorrow. Right now, it's higher by 54 points, 34,878. Gold futures higher by $3 to 4,042. And then oil is down 64 cents, $70.11 a barrel. On Wall Street, industry, the Dow is on track for a second straight record closing high. It's up by 76 points, the S&P higher by 36, and the NASDAQ still the best performer today. It's up by 303, an advance here of 1.1%. Shares in Intel helping to fuel this tech rebound. That stock right now is higher by 6% and now up 278% this year. At the Business Center, I'm Chris McCusker.
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34: It's mainly cloudy and 19. Good morning, I'm Todd Kaufman. Here's what's making news right now. Well, today isn't the ideal day to bike, especially if you're in a hurry, and air quality warnings in effect thanks to hazy conditions brought about by all that wildfire smoke. Even a stroll could take a lot out of you. 660's Phil Wood reports Environment Canada forecasts the health index at high risk for most of the day.
35: Todd Bate with Environment Canada tells 660 News how the smoky blanket wafted over Calgary from Saskatchewan.
36: Our weather system this weekend developed a lot of lightning strikes. It was quite warm up in that area too, so that started a number of fires over northern Saskatchewan.
35: He believes lightning strikes also triggered fires in Manitoba and the Northwest Territories. Calgary may experience poor air quality over the course of the day, but things will gradually improve on Canada Day.
36: The flow that's been bringing the smoke from Saskatchewan will be slackening, and the smoke should be clearing out around that time.
35: He recommends taking breaks or skipping strenuous outdoor activities and ensuring doors and windows are closed when you're indoors. As for Wednesday, most revelers at the Confluence or Princess Island Park may be able to enjoy the festivities, provided they pack an umbrella.
36: We're going to have showers and thunder showers, 60% chance. Of course, we suggest you continue monitoring the forecast. This far out can certainly change day to day quite easily.
35: I'm Phil Wood.
34: 660 News Time, 10:01. Traffic and weather together on the ones from the 660 News Radio Traffic Center. Here's Tanya.
0: It's an okay morning. It's been a building one, and there is a couple of crashes. There are a couple of crashes to note. They're not far from each other either. In the southeast, Glenmore Trail at Deerfoot is a problem spot. Southbound Deerfoot now taking some big delays from Memorial Drive down to Glenmore. Multiple lanes are blocked here. Right side of the road is fully blocked as crews respond to at least a three vehicle, possibly more collision. Stay left to get by at the Caffro Bridge. And again, pack patients from Memorial Drive. There's also a collision on eastbound Glenmore Trail. It's affecting the through lanes. If you're exiting eastbound Glenmore at Deerfoot, things move well. The crash happened just before Deerfoot Trail on eastbound Glenmore when a vehicle struck the barrier with the construction that's happening. If you're staying on eastbound Glenmore, stay as far left as you can and pack a little bit of extra patience. There was a crash downtown, 6th Avenue and 1st Street Southwest. Westbound right lanes of the one-way, 6th Avenue were initially blocked. There was also a crash at 78th Avenue, McLeod Trail. That one should be in, hopefully, in the final stages of clearing up. If there's more, you share that. 403-291-0066. 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Now the forecast, it's going to be a 21-degree forecast high today with chance of showers and risk of thunderstorm. Air quality index is high. Right now it's 19 in Calgary.
34: 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I'm Todd Kaufman.
1: Carney heads north before heading west, with deadlines looming as Canada Day arrives. This is Now You Know. I'm Rob Snow.
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1: Ahead of Canada Day tomorrow, the Prime Minister is in northern Quebec. Mark Carney is meeting with Inuit leaders in the largest community in the Nunavik region, Kujawaq. Arctic sovereignty, better equipment for the Canadian Rangers, and an Inuit-led university are all on the agenda. Natin Open is one of the Inuit leaders involved in these discussions. He recently made headlines when he suggested that if Canada isn't interested in partnering with Inuit, then Inuit can find other partners.
15: We understand that the world was not the way that it was even 2 years ago. And security, defense, and sovereignty are top of mind for this country. Also, major projects in the consideration for the Arctic as a part of the strategic national assets for resource extraction. Now it's our turn to say a very similar thing. If the partnership with Canada is not on the table, if we are not going to be respected partners, then should we not be looking for other partners as well to uphold our interests?
1: Speaking ahead of the meeting, Prime Minister Carney said it's his government's intention to deepen cooperation.
16: 4 days after I was sworn in as Prime Minister, I was in Iqaluit to announce that the CAF, our armed forces, would establish a year-round presence on land, sea, and air in the Arctic. Those patrols have begun, including with Operation Nanook, to safeguard our sovereignty. We are in the process of undertaking the largest increase in defense spending in our lifetimes. Much of it will be in infrastructure, equipment, and hardware needed to defend the Arctic. What's crucial, and we can only realize together, is that this creates tremendous opportunity for infrastructure in health, in broadband, in community infrastructure, wastewater, beyond. And we can only develop those in tandem so that all benefit.
1: Following his visit to northern Quebec, Prime Minister Carney is expected to make his way out west. Reported that the Prime Minister will be in Edmonton on Canada Day as the calendar counts down to a non-binding referendum in Alberta on separation. Prime Minister was asked what message he's bringing to Alberta. He said his message is that Canada is worth fighting for.
3: This is the greatest country in the world. We're not perfect. We can get better, but Canada's worth fighting for. And standing up for Canada and supporting Canada is important. Motivation is always an issue in any vote referendum. Secondly, that we're stronger together. We're working on, and I'll give the example, I won't belabor it, I know we want to make sure everyone can get questions in, but the example of the work we're doing with Alberta on the pipeline, which requires Alberta, it requires British Columbia, Indigenous peoples, cooperation, it requires foreign buyers, it requires the federal government. And it's all of us working together which creates that possibility. It requires new carbon capture and technology, technology and being put in place. The federal government is playing an important role. We're not the proponent. We're not the sole role, but we're playing an important role in helping to make that. That is possible because of Canada and because of the goodwill there and the cooperative federalism.
1: This week is a big week in Canadian politics, not just because of Canada Day tomorrow. It's also expected that on Thursday, the Alberta government will reveal its plans for a pipeline to the BC coast, with news reports saying no private company is committed to building it. The Smith government pledged it would submit its plans for a pipeline to the federal government by Canada Day. Leader of the Conservative Party, Pierre Poilievre, is an Alberta MP these days, and he's expected to be in the province this week as well, with the Calgary Stampede opening on Friday. At a news conference, Poilievre encouraged Albertans to lock arms with other Canadians in other parts of the country who all want the same thing.
5: What we need to do is provide Albertans with hope that, life can get better. And that's why I went there and gave a very strong patriotic speech, urging my fellow Albertans to embrace their friends across the country to achieve their objectives. We should lock arms with suburban Toronto communities that want tougher crime laws, lock arms with Newfoundland, which seeks to double its oil production, lock arms with the coastal First Nations that want LNG facilities that would export Alberta's natural gas, lock arms with Quebecers who want the federal government out of their business and who want provincial autonomy restored.
1: And as an added subplot to the week, Canada Day is also Joint Review Day for CUSMA, the Canada-U.S.-Mexico Free Trade Agreement. And people in the Trump administration have been saying in recent days Canada and the United States are not even close to a deal. Prime Minister Carney has said that's because he's not going to sign a bad deal. He says he wants to sign a real deal.
3: We operate a little differently. We're very team oriented here in Canada, so it matters. Madame Charette, Dominic LeBlanc, Ambassador Wiseman, the provincial premiers feeding in, the advisory council that we have, discussions with a broad range of stakeholders, all of that feeds into our preparations for this, knowing what we want, what we don't. There'll come a point, there'll likely come a point where that possibility emerges. We also judge the possibility. I mean, we could sign a bad deal this afternoon, right? We could have signed a bad deal a year ago. We're not going to sign a bad deal. So it has to be a real deal.
1: With Canada Day tomorrow, the polls show the Carney Liberals are still the preferred choice for most Canadian voters. The most recent poll from Liaison gives the Liberals an 8-point lead over the Conservatives. That same polling firm released survey results today, suggesting 80% of Canadians are proud to be Canadian. But when asked how they plan to spend Canada Day, 1 in 4 said they plan to do nothing special. I'm Rob Snow. This is Now You Know, and this is News Radio.
0: The 660 News Radio Traffic Center. I'm Tanya Blakeney. Two collisions not far apart from each other in the southeast. One is eastbound Glenmore approaching Deerfoot underneath the highway where construction happens. The right through lane on eastbound Glenmore is blocked. Southbound Deerfoot, though, takes the brunt of delays where a multi-vehicle crash happened just before Glenmore Trail. You'll find the right side of the road is fully blocked. Squeeze left to get by. Expect delays from Memorial Drive. If there is something in your way, it's a free call at star or pound 660. You can also text 660-660 when it's safe to do so. Pass along stalls, collisions, or distractions. Now the forecast from Environment Canada. 21 degrees the high today. Chance for late day showers and a risk of thunderstorm into the overnight period. Temperature drops to 13 degrees tonight. Again, with risk for rain. Tomorrow, it's Canada Day and the high at 20 degrees with a good chance for showers again late day. Thursday, sneak a peek. It's 19. Chance of showers Friday, day one. One of Stampede. Sunshine, 23 degrees.
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1: We go to the cushy confines of the Glebe neighborhood in Ottawa, one of Ottawa's toniest neighborhoods, home of million-dollar mansions, embassies and ambassadors' residences, a place where they plow the snow before it even hits the pavement. it also happens to be the home turf of one Professor Ian Lee from the Sprott School of Business at Carleton University. Welcome back.
24: Thank you, Rob. I do want to point out, though, that I never got a bailout from any Liberal government or Conservative government or NDP government to buy my house. I had to do it, you know, the old-fashioned way, blood, sweat, and tears, and saving and scrimping and saving to come up with the down payment, you know, that sort of thing. The normal way that ordinary Canadians buy a piece of real estate. So I did it very differently. My path to that house was very different.
1: Yeah, maybe you don't know the right people. I do want to get back into this so-called condo bailout. We talked about this last week, and the questions just keep on coming about this. There seems to be, from what I'm reading, a general agreement that if this goes ahead, you would have the Carney government in Ottawa and the EB government in BC preventing a natural price correction in the condo market there. You seemed to indicate that last week. Is that still your belief?
24: It is, and I want to explain to everybody. I mean, I'm just astonished we're having this debate in Canada, and especially from Carney. And I, this is not any kind of a cheap shot. Look, Carney's wearing two hats. There's Carney, the really smart, professional, educated, experienced economist who understands the economics of markets and so forth, and he does. And then there's Carney, the politician. And when an economist or anybody goes into a business person or anybody goes into politics, then the political forces and drivers kick in. This decision was made by Carney, the politician, not by Carney, the economist. In fact, he's even warned about this sort of thing in the past. I'm not judiciously selecting quotes. He said this creates moral hazard, which is just the fancy academic term for when you bail someone out, then the rest of the people in that industry expect to be bailed out too. So why would you go and hustle and try and reduce your losses if you're losing money? Because, hey, the government's going to save me. Let's turn this now to the real estate and why it was such a terrible, terrible idea. And I know there's lots of people right now writing op-eds, because I'm reading them, saying, don't you understand, Ian, the prices, they're overpriced. Yes, they are. And we need to bring the prices down. Yes, we do. Or at least we want the prices to come down. What they're missing completely is that what this decision will do is prevent the prices from coming down further, because now the government has imposed a floor, not a ceiling,
1: right,
24: a floor on prices. Let me give you a counterfactual here. If the government really was sincere, deeply committed to saying, look, we want the, because Carney said they don't want to sell at a loss. He said that. That's on the record. I agree with him. Nobody wants to sell at a loss. I don't want to get a pay cut. Who wants to get a pay cut out there? Nobody. Okay? Nobody wants to lose their job and get laid off. That goes without saying. Those are platitudes. Platitudes and motherhood statements. But if the government really wanted to use its power to drive down and force the developers to cut prices to move the unsold inventory, you could simply amend the Tax Act of Canada. I'm not advocating this. I'm just saying you could amend the Tax Act and state that all real estate developers carrying unsold properties will not be able to deduct those costs of those unsold properties if they are unsold for more than X months, or 12 months, or 6 months, or 9 months. I can predict with absolute certainty that if that was an amendment to the Tax Act, so they could no longer deduct their losses on properties unsold after a specified period of time, and I don't mean 10 years, I mean 90 days, 6 months, 12 months, you would see developers slashing prices to unload the unsold inventory so they didn't get nailed on their taxes. So this is why I have come to the conclusion, and I'm not casting aspersions of kickbacks or any kind of silliness, but this is a bailout for the developers. This is a bailout.
1: Okay. Well, they have lobbied very successfully. This is what I want to get into. You know, you mentioned, you know, there's policy, and the wonks love policy, but then there's politics, and the politicians love politics. You know, there are calls now for an investigation into this, that there may be, say, political pressure from developers with liberal ties, developers attending liberal fundraisers. Do you think that's worth looking into?
24: Yes, I do, and I'll explain why. Not because I expect this is going to sound counterfactual, very quickly. Because when you do that, you're burning the developer, saying, oh my God, I don't want to be exposed about all my behavior in some kind of a trial or an inquiry. And so any politician will say, gee whiz, I'm not going to go down this road again because it's just going to hurt me too much politically. You're raising the cost of doing this kind of bad policy if you're going to investigate it. Not that I expect there's anything nefarious, but if they do go forward with an investigation, it's really going to make this decision very costly politically to both the Ebby government in BC and the Carney government in Ottawa, and they won't go and do it again. So that's why I think it's useful to have an inquiry, let all the dirty laundry out, all the stinky, smelly laundry out, and Carney and his advisors will say, we're not going to do this one again. This is too painful politically for us. It's going to hurt us in the polls.
1: Okay. When we come back, we will stay in Western Canada with the Smith government expected to announce on Thursday its preferred options for a pipeline to BC. But why does no company want to build it? We'll ask Professor Lee when we come back. This is News Radio.

0: The 660 News Radio Traffic Center. I'm Tanya Blakeney. Two collisions not far apart from each other in the southeast. One is eastbound Glenmore approaching Deerfoot underneath the highway where construction happens. The right through lane on eastbound Glenmore is blocked. Southbound Deerfoot, though, takes the brunt of delays where a multi-vehicle crash happened just before Glenmore Trail. You'll find the right side of the road is fully blocked. Squeeze left to get by. Expect delays from Memorial Drive. If there is something in your way, it's a free call at star or pound 660. You can also text 660-660 when it's safe to do so. Pass along stalls, collisions, or distractions. Now the forecast from Environment Canada. 21 degrees the high today. Chance for late day showers and a risk of thunderstorm into the overnight period. Temperature drops to 13 degrees tonight. Again, with risk for rain. Tomorrow, it's Canada Day and the high at 20 degrees with a good chance for showers again late day. Thursday, sneak a peek. It's 19. Chance of showers Friday, day one of Stampede. Sunshine, 23 degrees.
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10: Here with Professor Ian Lee from the Sprott School of Business at Carleton University with us every Tuesday. So on Thursday of this week, the Smith government in Alberta will outline its preferred option for a pipeline to the West Coast. Everybody says this is a no-brainer. The Smith government, Mr. Polyev, Mr. Carney's backing it as long as it comes with certain concessions. But if it's such a no-brainer, a million barrel a day pipeline to the BC coast, why isn't there any company, Canadian or otherwise, that wants to step up and build the darn thing? What would you say?
11: Rob, let's separate out the politics and the economics or the market demand. It is a no-brainer empirically and factually that the demand for oil and gas is increasing dramatically, and Asia Pacific is the largest source in the world because they don't have any oil or LNG. That's why they're buying it. And that means Japan, that means South Korea, that means India, that means China. And that's the fastest growing part of the world. In fact, just sidebar very quickly, three environmental groups, including Pembina, wrote an op-ed in the Globe and Mail June the 3rd, and this captures now the problem, and I'm going to get into the solution. They stated that the oil and gas demand is collapsing around the world. Canadians are being misled and deceived by environmental leaders who are dishonestly communicating false information to Canadians. I have the stats from the International Energy Agency, which is a United Nations body. In fact, the IEA head, Dr. Faith Burrell, has been to Canada not once but twice in the last 6 weeks, and recently, as 2 days ago, saying that we need more pipelines, we need more oil and gas because the world desperately needs it. And it's forecast out to 2050 that oil and gas are going to be the dominant provision of energy in the world. So the environmental groups are deceiving us, but that, and very deliberately misleading the Canadian public. But that points to why this pipeline is finding trouble to have a private sector company to back it. They understand that, unfortunately, Mr. Carney, whom I respect enormously as an economist wearing his economist hat, smart, educated, experienced individual, but they understand that Prime Minister of Canada, Mr. Carney, is wearing his political hat as well as his economic hat. And to use a phrase I can't use on air, it's not swearing or anything, but to use a rather vulgar phrase, he is sucking and blowing simultaneously. He's, to use a less vulgar phrase from the old vaudeville phrase back 100 years ago, yes, we have no bananas. That means, yes, we have a pipeline, but no, we are not going to allow it to be built because we're going to go wink, wink, nudge, nudge to environmental groups and progressives across the country that we are going to not end the tanker ban. We're going to pose all kinds of conditions on it so that it will make it uneconomic. So what the government is doing, Carney is doing, is he's going through the motions, signing the protocols with the Alberta government, saying the demand is there, which it is. I mean, the UN agency is saying that, documenting that. But at the same time, he's making it known to everybody he's not going to remove the barriers that will prevent the pipeline from being fully successful. And so no private company is going to step into the same and go through the same scenario they did the last time. Until Mr. Carney says, you know, I'm going to show leadership, not followership to a minority. And the polls are showing they support pipelines. So he's got to step up to the plate and say, we are going to build this thing regardless because the world needs it and the UN is calling for it. That's what he's got to do.
10: Enjoy your Canada Day in the gilded neighborhood of the Glebe, Professor.
11: Thank you very much, Rob. Happy Canada Day.
10: Yeah, we'll talk to you soon. Bye-bye. Professor Ian Lee from the Sports School. This is News Radio.
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12: It's partly cloudy and 19. Good morning, I'm Todd Kaufman. Here's what's making news right now. An Environment Canada air quality warning remains in effect due to a steady flow of wildfire smoke. The smoke rolled in right after the rain stopped on Monday. 660's Phil Wood reports today's health index is predicted to max out at level 8 or high risk.
13: According to Environment Canada meteorologist Todd Bate, the hazy conditions over Calgary came about from our neighbors to the east.
14: This smoke has come from a number of fires over in northern Saskatchewan. They've moved eastward and then southward into a lot of Alberta.
13: Bate adds air quality could fluctuate over the course of the day before gradually improving through Canada Day Wednesday. So whether you spend time at the confluence or taking a concert at Prince's Island Park on this country's birthday, the haze should not cause too much concern.
14: If you're sensitive to poor air quality, I would just reduce the strenuousness of any activity you might be doing outdoors, especially if you start experiencing some throat irritation or coughing, for example.
13: That being said, don't expect to see a lot of sunshine on your travels tomorrow. Bate forecasts a lot of cloud cover with a 60% chance of showers Wednesday afternoon and a risk of thunderstorm with a high in the upper teens. I'm Phil Wood.
12: 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Traffic and weather together on the ones from the 660 News Radio Traffic Center. Here's Tanya.
0: It's been an okay morning, but there is still a slow spot in the southeast. Deerfoot Trail southbound managing a collision with multiple vehicles blocking the right side of the road. Stay left as southbound Deerfoot stacks all the way back from Glenmore to Memorial Drive. And though it hasn't built too heavily beyond Memorial Drive, it's solid there for the last several minutes. May also have a new item just southbound near 17th Avenue. If you see something in the way blocking the southbound lanes of Deerfoot, it's 17th Avenue Blackfoot Trail. Share it. Again, that initial crash down at Glenmore blocks the far right lane. Stay left. 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Now, a look at the forecast from Environment Canada. Warming up 21 degrees today. There is a yellow warning, an air quality warning in effect with the smoke. The chance of showers, thunderstorm overnight, dropping to a low 13. Tomorrow, similar sky conditions, chance of showers and a high 20. It's currently partly cloudy and 19 at the airport.
12: 660 News Time, 10:32. While happening now, police are on scene in the downtown core investigating an undetermined death. Details are still few, but investigators say the person was found just before 5:30 a.m. at 9th Street and 5th Ave Southwest. The investigation is said to be ongoing. 660 News Radio will bring you more details as this story develops throughout the day. A state of local emergency is in effect in Kay Country as a result of the heavy rain and localized flooding. Several roads are closed or restricted still, including parts of Highway 40 where incoming traffic is shut down. Some outbound travel is being allowed, though, north toward Highway 1. Visitors in affected areas are being asked to stay put if it's safe. Emergency shelter is available at William Watson Lodge and the Discovery Center. Non-essential travel is discouraged. Reservations will also be refunded. And Calgary's only supervised drug consumption site is closing today. The facility at the Sheldon M.

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2: One of the subplots to this year's Canada Day festivities, tomorrow Canada Day, is national unity and this fall's vote in Alberta. That's where we start with Focus Alberta today. Professor Jared Wesley is a political scientist at the University of Alberta. Hello there, Professor. Good to hear from you.
3: Morning.
2: And Professor Keith Brownsey back with us, retired political scientist, Mount Royal University. Hello, Professor Brownsey.
3: Good morning.
2: To hear from you again. Yeah, very good to hear from everybody. So tomorrow is Canada Day. Jared Wesley, how would you describe the mood where you are? Is it more patriotic, more pro-Canadian than normal, or less so?
3: I haven't really noticed a big difference here in my neighborhood in Edmonton. I mean, we're a pretty patriotic group down in the neighborhood of Riverdale, so you'll see the Canadian flags are up like they usually are. You'll see a few more signs from the various Federalist organizations out on lawns. But I am interested to see what happens at the festivities, the neighborhood festivities. So far, though, I'd say a lot of people are treating Canada Day like any other Canada Day. They're pretty proud of it, and they're going to keep doing it.
2: Okay. Just like any other Canada Day. What about you, Professor Brownsey? What are you seeing out there?
4: Well, I'm in Northwest Calgary, and I don't see an awful lot on either side. I don't see a lot of pro-Canada signs. I don't see a lot of Alberta independent signs. But I see more. I noticed the other night on a walk a number more of Canadian flags. I think that's interesting. But no, it's a Canada Day. It's never been, I don't think you can compare it to the 4th of July in the United States, but that doesn't necessarily mean that Canadians are not patriotic.
2: Okay, interesting. Now, right now, it appears by all the polling that this bid by the separatist movement is doomed to fail. But what do you think if the result this fall is an overwhelming rejection of what I would call the leave option? Is this a movement, Alberta separatism? Is this a movement that fades away? What do you think, Jared Wesley?
3: Well, let's not write them off yet. I mean, the numbers that we see now are not too far off of what we saw in Brexit a few months out from that vote. So I wouldn't want Federalists to sit on their laurels. I think there's still conversations to be had. But, you know, the answer to your question really depends on the margin, right? And so if it is somewhere in the neighborhood of 80-20 or 70-30, then I think you'll see separatists probably filter off and form or join existing parties. We'll probably see the main organizers of the separatist group move on to the next issue du jour. It was vaccines before, now it's separatism. They'll find something else to raise money on and campaign on. But if it's anything short of that, I think that the UCP has got an ongoing internal struggle to deal with, whether this is a separatist party or a federalist party, whether quote-unquote normies or normal conservatives will jump back into the fray to save the party from itself. Those are all questions that I think are open if it's somewhere around a 60-40 or a 65-35.
2: Keith Brownsey, what do you think?
4: I don't think the debate is over yet. I think anything could happen in the next few months. And I think Jared's right. If we get an 80-20 or a 70-30, I think the separatists will fade away. On the other hand, don't discount them at all. Brexit is one example, but there are others out there too. And voters could simply vote yes, to send Ottawa a message. And if they get 40% or even 45% of the vote on October the 19th, then I think we'll have separatism around for an awfully long time.
2: So, Professor Brownsey, then, when I say it appears to be doomed to fail, you think I'm being premature? Would that be fair?
4: A little bit premature. Sure seems that way now. If you read any of the polling from Leger to Abacus to Angus Reid, you would think it's going to fade away or it's not going to amount to much. But remember,

0: Shepherd seem to have an awful lot of money. They're well organized, I think, by every measure they are. And so I think they're going to be able to get their vote out on October the 19th as well.
1: I think
0: we've got a number of federal provincial issues which could really rankle and motivate their base and even those who are, as I like to say, separatist adjacent to come out and vote yes.
2: That's where I was going to jump in too on that, Keith.
1: Go ahead, sorry to jump in, but
2: that's exactly what I was going to say, Keith, is that there are two main issues right now that are simmering that could turn the tide of this campaign one way or another. The first is the outcome of this MOU, right? And whether there is actually a private sector proponent and whether the MOU itself will continue past October 1st when the federal government has a big decision to make about a pipeline. And then the second piece is now we're counting the separatists' petition collection and the signatures to see whether they're valid or not. If a few of those names that are on, you know, the stolen list, the stolen voters list, turn up there, I think it's a whole new ballgame.
0: I would agree with all of that. And if the federal government is smart about this, they're not going to make any major announcements on a proposed pipeline, which we should see on the 1st of July from the province, until well after October the 19th this year. But who knows? It's the federal government, and they do whatever they seem to want.
3: Okay. When we come back, I want to talk about pipeline politics and pipeline commerce and why no companies come forward to actually say, yeah, we'll build that. When we come back, Focus Alberta, covering a lot of ground today. This is News Radio.

0: The 660 News Radio Traffic Center. I'm Tanya Blakeney. Good news from the southeast. Glenmore Trail eastbound moving better after a crash involving one of the barriers. Eastbound Glenmore stacks in was stacked McLeod Trail. Not that case any longer. There is still, however, delays on southbound Deerfoot approaching Glenmore. Multiple vehicles blocked as the right side of the road is blocked by a couple of vehicles involved in a crash. Stay left on southbound Deerfoot, slow from Memorial.
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11: It's Focus Alberta. Jarrett Wesley is a political scientist at the University of Alberta in Edmonton today. Keith Brownsey, retired political scientist, Mount Royal University in Calgary today. The Alberta government plans to unveil details Thursday, we are told, about this proposed million barrel a day oil pipeline to BC. But according to most news reports, no private company has come forward to build this. Why do you think that is, Keith Brownsey?
12: Well, there's a lot of regulatory uncertainty with this. I mean, there are questions about environmental groups taking any pipeline proposal to the West Court to court. You've got Indigenous groups that I'm told in that part of the world, the northern half of BC, are very much opposed to Northern Pipeline and the communities themselves. I mean, everything from Terrace to Prince Rupert, they don't want to see an oil pipeline come in there, which is interesting because it's very different from an LNG pipeline. Or a natural gas pipeline out to the West Coast. Oil is seen as dirty, and it's seen as a very serious threat to the environment and to the way of life of many people in the northern part of that coast.
11: Jarrett Wesley, what do you think? Why has no company come forward? If it's such a slam dunk, if it's such a no-brainer, why is there no company that wants to do it?
13: Yeah, well, I would add to the uncertainty that Keith mentioned by saying separatism, right? I mean, I don't know an investor who would look at the political situation in Alberta right now and be, you know, jumping up quickly to invest in a pipeline when they don't know which country that that pipeline will start in. And so I think you can add that. I also think that there's folks in the business community that, that see this as an opportunity to gain even more leverage with governments to deregulate the industry, right? And so I think the provincial and federal governments have really put themselves in a bind here by setting a strict set of timelines to make these decisions, and companies know that. And companies are able to exact, you know, regulatory concessions and other things, and quite possibly, quite probably, major public investment. And so that's part of the negotiations as well.
12: Oh, yeah, absolutely. Okay, so, too, companies, the big pipeline companies and the oil and gas companies themselves have probably done studies which say, well, the markets may not be there. And if they are, they may only be there for another 5 to 10 years. Look what's happening in China, which is the focus of the discussions over pipelines, oil pipelines to the West Coast. They're going electric at a dramatic rate, something we seem to ignore here. So simply the markets for the product, bitumen, may not be there.
11: What does this mean, though? I keep hearing, I kept hearing in the run-up to this, there's a grand bargain. There's a grand bargain now between Ottawa and Alberta. You hear it from the Prime Minister. No pipeline without carbon capture and storage. Okay, well, there's an agreement on carbon capture and storage. There's a there's been a new deal reached on the industrial carbon tax and the pace of clean electricity regulations. And all of this was supposed to be a key component of it was supposed to be this pipeline to the BC coast. But what if that never materializes? What does that say, Jared, about a so-called grand bargain between Alberta and Ottawa? Is there no grand bargain at all?
13: Well, all the things that you mentioned are certainly necessary conditions for a deal, but they're not sufficient, right? And I think the harder stuff we haven't even talked about is ensuring that there is consultation and the duty to consult is fulfilled with First Nations as well. And given, again, the complications with the separatist movement, and we're moving towards one, perhaps two referendums on this issue, those folks are necessarily, reticent, I think, to engage in serious conversations around a pipeline too. Then we haven't even talked about the BC government either. So, we can talk about a grand bargain between the federal government and Alberta, and that will serve the premier, I'm sure, politically in her mind. Okay. But to actually get a pipeline built requires a much bigger bargain with a lot more players.
12: Yeah, we forgot about the British Columbia government. The premier in BC, David Eby, has made it very clear his province wants nothing to do with an oil pipeline to the West Coast, at least in the northern half of the province. And his government is absolutely opposed to it. And there are some constitutional issues around that opposition that still have to be worked through.
11: Okay. When we come back, what every political science professor, I'm sure, wants to hear these days. So I asked AI, So I asked AI, who are some Albertans that have had an outsized impact on Canadian politics? I'll run down what my chat buddy told me this morning, and then I'll run those names by our professors today and just figure out what they think of the names that are on the list, who's missing, maybe who shouldn't be on the list at all. When we come back, this is News Radio.

0: The 660 News Radio Traffic Center. I'm Tanya Blakeney. Good news from the southeast. Glenmore Trail eastbound moving better after a crash involving one of the barriers. Eastbound Glenmore stacks and was stacked McLeod Trail. Not that case any longer. There is still, however, delays on southbound Deerfoot approaching Glenmore. Multiple vehicles blocked as the right side of the road is blocked by a couple of vehicles involved in a crash. Stay left on southbound Deerfoot. Slow from Memorial.
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16: Political scientists are with me today on Focus Alberta. Jared Wesley from the University of Alberta. Retired political scientists from Mount Royal University, Keith Brownsey. So I asked AI. Professors, I mean, I know you love to hear that. So I asked AI, who are some Albertans that have had an outsized impact on Canadian politics? And these were the results from the AI chatbot I most frequently use. And this is what it said. R.B. Bennett, Prime Minister in the 30s, created the Bank of Canada, Canadian Wheat Board, and CRBC, forerunner of the CBC. R.B. Bennett was born in New Brunswick, actually, but made his fortune as a lawyer in Alberta. Peter Lougheed, Alberta Premier. Ernest Manning, Social Credit Premier. Preston Manning, founder of the Reform Party. Stephen Harper, of course, Prime Minister for almost a decade. Jason Kenney, former Harper Cabinet Minister and Premier. So is there anyone... Jared Wesley, you would add to the list, or anyone you think doesn't belong on the list?
17: Well, I think in recent years, Preston Manning may be doing his best to work his way off that list in terms of courting separatist curious folks in this province, but I'll leave that one alone. I find it interesting the list doesn't include Ralph Klein or Rachel Notley for actually getting a pipeline built to the West Coast, right? Ralph Klein was an interesting one because he was under many of the same pressures as Premier Smith is today, right? There was separatist angst in and around the Quebec referendum in early 1990s, and he pushed back solidly and said these folks have no place in our party. And he actually, you know, made a strong argument for federalism in reaction to the firewall letter that Stephen Harper and other conservatives here in the province wrote, and said, actually, you know what, we don't need radical change, we just need to make the system work. So I think you have to think of those folks. The only other thing I'd say is all of those are what we call part of great men history. There's a lot of people that work behind the scenes to make this federation work. So I'd look for people like Arisia Lenny and Al O'Brien, folks you haven't heard of that are actually helping those premiers to do what they did.
16: All right. Interesting. Yeah. What about you, Professor? Love to hear your opinion. Who would you add to the list? Who do you think maybe shouldn't be on the list? What do you think?
14: I'm not sure Preston Manning should be on the list. I'm not sure Ralph Klein should be, although the arguments I've heard have been quite persuasive. I would put, and I'm going to get blowback on this, Jim Coutts, an advisor to the federal Liberal government under Pierre Trudeau and Lester Pearson, for a generation. Yes. And he had an outsized influence and certainly promoted Alberta interests at that level. Peter Lougheed, interesting. He should be on the list. And R.B. Bennett. I mean, if you ask people today who R.B. Bennett was, you'll get blank stares. People don't remember one of the most important prime ministers in Canadian history. And you're quite right. He brought us the forerunner to the CBC, the Canada Wheat Board, the Prairie Farm Rehabilitation Act. I mean, the list goes on. He revolutionized this country. And this was a conservative.
16: I thought his record was rather spotty when it came to handling the Depression, though. Was there not a lot of pushback to his perceived lack of response to the desperation at that time, Professor?
14: Well, in those days, everyone thought the Depression would simply go away. And by early 1934... Mr. Bennett, remember, he was in office from 30 to 35. Mr. Bennett made a series of radio broadcasts, which became known as the Bennett New Deal. And he actually said this on air, that the capitalist system had failed and it needed to be regulated, more or less. He didn't want to do away with it. He said it needed some help. And he came along with things such as unemployment insurance, housing programs, social assistance. I mean, it was all there under R.B. Bennett. And I don't think anyone who was in office during those years, especially in the Prairie West, could have avoided taking the blame for the horrible conditions in which this part of Canada found itself.
16: Okay. Oh, really interesting discussion. I hope you both enjoy your Canada Day. I will have a happy Canada Day here. Thank you so much for the discussion today. Great stuff.
14: My pleasure.
17: Thanks, Robin.
16: Yeah. Professor Jared Wesley is a political scientist at the University of Alberta in Edmonton today. And Keith Brownsey, retired political scientist at Mount Royal University in Calgary. That's Focus Alberta. A lot of fun. Talkback is coming up next. I'm Rob Snow. The latest breaking news is coming up next as well. This is News Radio.

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1: It's partly cloudy and 19. Good morning, I'm Todd Kaufman. Here's what's making news right now. An air quality warning remains in effect thanks to hazy conditions brought on by all that wildfire smoke. 660's Phil Wood reports Environment Canada forecast a health index at high risk for most of the day.
2: Todd Bate with Environment Canada tells 660 News how the smoky blanket wafted over Calgary from Saskatchewan.
3: Over the system this weekend, developed a lot of lightning strikes. It was quite warm up in that area too, so that started a number of fires over in northern Saskatchewan.
2: He believes lightning strikes also triggered fires in Manitoba and the Northwest Territories. Calgary may experience poor air quality over the course of the day, but things will gradually improve on Canada Day.
3: The flow that's been bringing the smoke from Saskatchewan will be slackening, and the smoke should be clearing out around that time.
2: He recommends taking breaks or skipping strenuous outdoor activities and ensuring doors and windows are closed when you're indoors. As for Wednesday, most revelers at the Confluence or Princess Island Park may be able to enjoy the festivities, provided they pack an umbrella.
3: We're going to have showers and thunder showers, 60% chance. Of course, we suggest you continue monitoring. The forecast this far out can certainly change day to day quite easily.
2: I'm Phil Wood.
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4: There is a new crash to pass on to the southeast at Bonaventure Drive in Lake Bonavista. Watch for crews responding. Also in the north on Center Street at 7th Avenue. A vehicle and a couple vehicles have collided. Watch for crews responding. Still cleaning up this crash on Deerfoot Trail southbound, though the good news is volume is improving. It was backed up to Memorial Drive, not that far any longer, but still slow from at least Pegan Trail over the Caffro Bridge. It's blocking left-hand lane, stay right on southbound Deerfoot Trail in that southeast approaching Glenmore. If there's more, share it. Love the help. 403-291-0066. 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Now the forecast from Environment Canada that air quality yellow warning is still at play for the city with a high near 21 degrees today. Almost there. As the temperature rises, the chance of showers and risk of thunderstorm continues the afternoon. Overnight, a low 13. Tomorrow, much the same, actually. Chance of showers, smoky conditions, and a high near 20 degrees. Right now in Calgary, 19 at the airport.
1: 660 News Time, 11:02. All happening now. Police remain on scene in the downtown after a person was found dead. Investigators say they were found around 5:30 this morning at 9th Street and 5th Ave Southwest. Little is known at the moment, but police are calling the death undetermined. Commuters in the downtown core may notice an increased police presence as the homicide unit conducts its investigation. 660 News Radio will bring you the latest as the story develops. Prime Minister Mark Carney says he'll be in Alberta on Canada Day in the evening, just a day ahead of an expected announcement by the province related to its push for a new pipeline. Speaking with reporters in Quebec today, Carney says he's been in close contact with Premier Daniel Smith. The province has a July 1st deadline to make a proposal to the Feds, a new major projects office, to fast-track approval of the new pipeline project. Carney says it will still take months for the federal government to decide whether to send Alberta's submission to the new government office. And a heads up for K-Country, a state of local emergency remains in place after days of rain triggered flooding and road closures. Highway 40 is a major concern with incoming traffic blocked and only limited exit routes available. Some visitors are being asked to stay put for now. Your shelter is available at William Watson Lodge if need be. Bottom line, if you don't have to be there, don't go. Conditions are changing. Crews are actively responding. 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I'm Todd Kaufman.
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6: Welcome to Talk Back. Great to be back with you this week. It's 2 hours of debate and discussion on the big issues of the day. With our phone lines open right now at 1-833-668-2577. With Canada Day coming tomorrow, that's going to be our focus for the next couple of hours here on Talk Back. We want to ask you about great Canadians, people who have helped make Canada a great country. People in the past and people in the present day who have made Canada a great country and a better place to live. Here's what we want to ask you today. I mean, it's pretty basic stuff. Who is a great Canadian? Name a great Canadian, in your opinion. Name a great Canadian. Who is someone that you think made or is making Canada a better place to live? It can be anyone, really. It can be someone of historical significance. It can be a political leader. It can be an activist, a scientist, an astronaut, a historical figure, a sports hero. Someone you think is important for Canada. Or it can be someone you know. Someone in your community, maybe someone you've come to know and admire, someone in your neighborhood who deserves some recognition for what they've been doing to make Canada a better place, to help out in their local community, to help their neighbors who deserve some recognition. Name a great Canadian for me. Just name someone. Name a great Canadian. Someone you admire, someone you think deserves credit, someone you look up to. And tell us why. Tell us that story. Tell us what they've done. Tell us what they're doing to make this country a better place to live. Again, the number to call, 1-833-668-2577. 1-833-668-2577. Who has made Canada a better place? Who is making Canada a better place? You know, I think about Canada Day coming tomorrow. I have many different feelings this time around. I'm inspired to see so many Canadians who are taking to the streets in Canadian cities, waving flags, cheering on our team at the World Cup. It's cool. It's cool to see so many people waving so many Canadian flags, all decked out in their Canadian colors all across the country. You know, sports can do that. It has a way of uniting people. But then you can't escape, you know, the other backdrops of this Canada Day and all the uncertainty that's out there about our relationship with the United States and what's coming in the months ahead with the vote happening in Alberta this fall, about Alberta's place in Canada, the election in the province of Quebec, where the separatists are leading in the polls and they're promising another referendum if they win. And they might win. So there's turbulence on the horizon. It could be a turbulent summer and fall in Canadian politics. And for national unity, it's kind of the big picture backdrop for Canada Day. But I don't want us to lose sight and forget about all the people who have done great things for the country and do little things every day that make the country great, you know, day in and day out. And they don't seek any recognition. Who is someone like that? Give us a name. Tell us a story. Name a great Canadian. Let me start. Let me give you an example of what I mean here, okay? Back in 2004, the CBC did that thing, the greatest Canadian, asked Canadians, who's the greatest Canadian? Tommy Douglas was named the greatest Canadian. I have no qualms with the choice. Father of Medicare. I remember when that vote was happening and saying at the time, my vote would be for Terry Fox. I think Terry Fox is the greatest Canadian. Imagine, you know, running a marathon a day on one leg through all kinds of weather and doing it for 143 days and raising money to fight cancer. And it was only cancer that stopped Terry Fox. Far too young and just outside of Thunder Bay. I remember I was just a child. I remember when Terry Fox died. I broke down in tears. I was so upset. My mother had to console me. Because Terry Fox ran through my hometown. Our teachers talked about him in school. He was on the news every night. He was a hero to me and millions of Canadians. And that's why I think all of these years later, Terry Fox is the greatest Canadian. But there are other great Canadians too. Canadians who aren't famous. But their contributions to Canada, they matter. One such person that I know is a farmer in Eastern Ontario by the name of Wyatt McWilliams. Back in 2002, there was a terrible drought in Western Canada, and Wyatt McWilliams was an organizer for what became known as Hay West, an effort to get a hay crop from Eastern Ontario loaded onto CN rail cars and onto transport trucks and shipped to farmers in Western Canada. And then years later, when there was a crisis in the beef cattle industry because of BSE and cattle prices bottomed out, Wyatt McWilliams jumped in again. He organized an event in Ottawa called Food Aid. And people made donations. Their money bought beef from beef cattle from local farmers, which was processed, and the beef was donated to local food banks. So the farmer got a decent price for their cattle, and the food banks got donations of beef, which normally they didn't have. And that became an annual thing, and it raised millions and millions of dollars, and it fed tens of thousands of people. And that's just one person that I know who just time after time jumps in when there's a need. A great Canadian. Who is a great Canadian? It can be someone of the stature of Tommy Douglas or someone you know in your town who by their own actions is making Canada a better place. We want to know more about that person. Who are they? Tell us that story. 1-833-668-2577. If you've never called before, we'd love to hear from you. Just mention it. We'll make your call a priority and name a great Canadian and tell us their story. I'm Rob Snow. This is Now You Know. It's Talk Back on News Radio.
4: In the 660 News Radio Traffic Center, I'm Tanya Blakeney. Ends up for a crash in the north on Center Street, 7th Avenue. Watch for crews responding. There's also an incident in the southeast at Bonaventure Drive and Lake Bonavista Drive. That one's fairly fresh. And still cleaning up this one item in the southeast on Deerfoot Trail. It was southbound approaching Glenmore Trail. Right side of the road is blocked. Stay left. Crews in the area. Some stopped vehicles. And it's a tight squeeze on southbound Deerfoot from Pegan Trail. If there is something in your way, it's a free call at star or pound 660. You can also text 660-660 when it's safe to do so. Pass along stalls, collisions, or distractions. Now the forecast from Environment Canada. 21 degrees the high today. Chance for late day showers and a risk of thunderstorm into the overnight period. Temperature drops to 13 degrees tonight. Again, with risk for rain. Tomorrow, it's Canada Day and the high at 20 degrees with a good chance for showers again late day. Thursday, sneak a peek. It's 19. Chance of showers Friday, day one of Stampede. Sunshine, 23 degrees.
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6: Yep, we were away yesterday, but we're back today. Great to have Curtis back at 1-833-668-2577. Tuesday Talk Back. Name a great Canadian. That's what we're asking today on the eve of Canada Day. Maybe it's someone of national significance. Maybe it's someone who is making your community a better place. Just name a great Canadian and tell us the story. 1-833-668-2577. John is up first. He's in Calgary. Hello, John.
19: Good day, Rob.
6: Yeah. Hi, John.
19: Hi.
6: Name a great Canadian.
19: From Calgary. Well, I'm coming from Calgary. I might get a little harshness about this one, but Pierre Elliott Trudeau, who gave us our Charter of Rights.
6: Wow. That would be controversial in your part of the country.
19: I know. I might get skinned out here for saying that. Come on, the Charter of Rights, it's for everybody. Everybody, no matter who you are, east, west, north, it's for everyone.
6: Yeah, fair enough. Okay. Are you an admirer of Pierre Elliott Trudeau?
19: Sir? Oh, I have a few things that I don't want to touch on with, but he's done a few good things for Canada, and the Charter Rights, I believe, as a proud Canadian, I'm proud of it.
6: I mentioned the CBC thing when they did that back in 2004. He was third on the list.
19: He was, yeah, and I actually voted for the same guy you did there. Like, healthcare, come on, we need healthcare. We need to live.
6: Tommy Douglas, father of Medicare, former Premier of Saskatchewan, first leader of the NDP. He was first, Terry Fox was second, and Pierre Trudeau was third on that list. And that's, you know, that's more than 20 years ago. So, you know, would 20 years later, would the list be different? But you had someone else you wanted to mention?
19: Gord Downie. He's a poet.
6: Gord Downie. Yeah, that's a good one. Yeah. That's a good one.
19: He passed away, but we have his music, we have his poems, and they'll always live on in our culture.
6: Yeah, that's a very good one. That's a very good one. Gord Downie of the Tragically Hip, sir. You'll get no argument from me on that. Yeah, that was a sad day when we lost Gord. Yeah, for sure.
19: It was.
6: Did you see the Hip in concert? Did you ever see the Tragically Hip in concert?
19: Oh, seen them 40 plus times in concert.
6: 40 plus times,
19: I was a huge fan. Still am.
6: Yeah, I saw them on their final kind of, you know, farewell tour. They came to Ottawa. Ottawa was the second last stop before they did their big final show in Kingston. They were from Kingston, and Kingston's only about 2 hours away from Ottawa. It's a night you'll never forget when you see a show like that. And you know, just because of Gord's health at the time, you just know, you're never going to experience this again.
19: Terrible. What he did with after surgery and everything, and what was happening to him, surprised. Like, he was able to sing every song without a lick.
6: Awesome. They nailed it. Yeah, they nailed it. Yeah, you're right there. Yeah, you know, one of the great Canadian songwriters, one of the great Canadian performers. One of the great Canadian poets, as you say. Thank you. Yeah, that's a good one.
19: You're welcome.
6: Gord Downie. I'm glad you mentioned Gord Downie. Thank you, John. You kind of made my day, and the day's far from over. Let's go to Mike in Dartmouth. Hello, Mike.
20: Hi, Rob.
6: Hi, Mike. A great Canadian. Who's a great Canadian?
20: To me personally, there's only one, and that's Terry Fox. Greatest Canadian there ever was, and I don't think there's anybody that puts, other than young military boys who went over and lost their lives, but I don't think there's anybody put selfless effort into doing something for Canada and for, you know, that's something that goes on today, and it was with no other thought in his head. There was nothing about, you know, making a bunch of money doing what he did. You know, the kid, I look at the highlights of when he ran, and I look at that old gear that he ran on. Like, this was a young teenage boy. Like, he took this on, and to me, there's nobody. I mean, there's athletes that get paid for what they do. There's other professions that get paid for what they do. This kid took something on, and to me, he's the greatest Canadian that was ever born. Nobody tops him.
6: Yeah. As I say, he would be my number one choice. Just look at the legacy, right? Look at the legacy.
20: And
6: the foundation is still raising money to this day. There are Terry Fox runs in pretty much every community all across the country. Yeah. Quite a life for someone who passed away at 22.
20: Yeah. You can only imagine how disheartened he was when he first started, and nobody in Newfoundland and that was really catching on to what it was. And by the time he got over here to Nova Scotia, he had built something that just kept growing and growing. So, phenomenal kid.
6: Absolutely. No disagreement for me. He had a terrible time in Quebec as well. Almost no media coverage. People just didn't know what he was doing. But as you say, one of the great Canadians, if not the greatest, Terry Fox for sure. 1-833-668-2577. Lots of lines available. No wrong answers today. Just name a great Canadian. It could be someone with the lasting legacy of Terry Fox. It could be someone who is doing something in your own community, volunteering, helping out with a charity, helping out their neighbors. I'm Rob Snow. This is News Radio.
4: Radio Traffic Center. I'm Tanya Blake. It's still a bit hazy with some smoke in the air. Air quality issue is also limiting visibility on top of the health issues it may bring with it. There's a crash in the southeast. It's on Deerfoot southbound approaching Glenmore Trail. Right side of the road still blocked. Stay left. You'll find another collision in the city's north at Center Street and 7th Avenue. Watch for crews responding. And in the south, Bonaventure Drive and Lake Bonavista Drive. If there is something in your way, it's a free call at star or pound 660. You can also text 660-660 when it's safe to do so. Pass along stalls, collisions, or distractions. Now the forecast from Environment Canada. 21 degrees the high today. Chance for late day showers and a risk of thunderstorm in the overnight period. Temperature drops to 13 degrees tonight. Again, with risk for rain. Tomorrow, it's Canada Day and the high at 20 degrees with a good chance for showers again late day. Thursday, sneak a peek. It's 19. Chance of showers Friday, day one of Stampede. Sunshine, 23 degrees.
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2: It's Talk Back on Now You Know with Rob Snow.
6: Name a great Canadian. It's pretty easy Talk Back today. Name a great Canadian. Chris is in Cambridge. Hello, Chris, first time caller. Hi, Chris.
8: Hi, Rob. Thanks for having me.
6: Hi.
8: So,
6: my pleasure.
8: I certainly agree with Terry Fox and Tommy Douglas, but I'll go off the board a little bit. So I'm going to say the people that built the railway across Canada, completed in, 1885 or something like that. But the men and women who did that job did something very significant for the country and united the country, I think.
6: Oh, absolutely. Absolutely. Yeah. A lot of, you know, a lot of immigrant labor, right? A lot of Chinese labor as well. Right?
8: Yeah, very much. Yeah.
6: Yeah.
8: So, just wanted to, first time caller, so I just wanted to throw my little piece in there. I thought it might be something a little bit different and wanted to add.
6: That's very good. Yep. Very good. Yep. Thank you. Yep. The builders of the CPR. Canadian Pacific Railway. Let's go to Calgary. Chris is in Calgary. Hello, Chris. Name a great Canadian for me, Chris.
26: Hey, Rob. Happy Canada Day.
6: Happy Canada Day to you.
26: You know, coming from Alberta, there's a lot of, I think, divisiveness that we're seeing in the country. And one that I thought I'd get a shout out for is, I don't know if anybody's seen the new Tom Green show that's on air now, but Tom Green, great comedian. If you have a chance, I recommend you watch that show because it's the first time in a long time where I've kind of had a little bit of an inspired Canadian pride, you know, reinstalled back in me. And he's got a lot of great guests, Canadian artists, whatever. But, you know, kind of a bit of a goofy guy. But if you watch his show, there's a lot of Canadian pride undertones, and it's kind of made me feel proud again for, you know, first time in
6: very
26: a while.
6: Cool. Yeah. Well, isn't that something? Yeah, Tom Green, good Ottawa boy. Got his start in Ottawa. On community television. On Rogers Television, community television had an evening show where he did all kinds of goofy things. And look, all of these years later, he's done the Hollywood thing. He's back home now in the Ottawa area. He's kind of on the outskirts of Ottawa now. And he's living on a farm and he seems to love life. And he's always walking around the farm with his straw hat on. And he's got this donkey and everything else. Yeah. He loves Canada.
26: And, he does, and even one of the episodes, he exercised his, ability to speak pretty much fluent French, and there's just, so I think people like that can, when Quebec feels like they're Quebec and Alberta feels like they're Alberta, just having someone like him can kind of, be the glue that binds in some ways.
6: Yeah. Isn't that comical. Interesting? See, I didn't know that about him. I didn't know about his ability to speak French. It doesn't surprise me. A lot of people who went to school in Ottawa, I mean, they speak beautiful French. Ottawa's an official bilingual city. Quebec is like right across the river, a 5-minute drive away. It doesn't really surprise me, but isn't that something? I didn't know that about him. Fluently bilingual. Tom Green, a great Canadian. That's a good pick. I like that pick. Name a great Canadian. It's a pretty easy one today. It can be someone famous. It can be your next door neighbor if you think they're a great Canadian. Just name one and tell us a story. 1-833-668-2577. The latest breaking news is coming up next. This is News Radio.

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1: It's mainly cloudy and 19. Good morning, I'm Todd Kaufman. Here's what's making news right now. An Environment Canada air quality warning remains in effect due to a steady flow of wildfire smoke. The smoke actually rolled in right after the rain stopped on Monday. 660's Phil Wood reports today's health index predicted to max out at a level 8 or high risk.
2: According to Environment Canada meteorologist Todd Bate, the hazy conditions over Calgary came about from our neighbors to the east.
3: The smoke has come from a number of fires over northern Saskatchewan. They've moved eastward and then southward into a lot of Alberta.
2: Bate adds air quality could fluctuate over the course of the day before gradually improving through Canada Day Wednesday. So whether you spend time at the confluence or taking a concert at Prince's Island Park on this country's birthday, the haze should not cause too much concern.
3: If you're sensitive to poor air quality, I would just reduce the strenuousness of any activity you might be doing outdoors, especially if you start experiencing some throat irritation or coughing, for example.
2: That being said, don't expect to see a lot of sunshine on your travels tomorrow. Bate forecasts a lot of cloud cover with a 60% chance of showers Wednesday afternoon and a risk of thunderstorm with a high in the upper teens. I'm Phil Wood.
1: 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Traffic and weather together on the ones from the 660 News Radio Traffic Center. Here's Tanya.
4: Cleaning up a crash still in the southeast at Deerfoot Trail. It's southbound near Glenmore. You'll find the right exit lane is still the right lanes, the problem spots. And you want to squeeze left on southbound Deerfoot. It's backed up still to about Pagan Trail, though that is solid. It's an improvement from Memorial Drive and quite a significant one. In the city's north, there's an issue at Center Street and 7th Avenue. Watch for people on the road. Also in the southeast, cleaned up an issue at Lake Bonavista. Moving well on the route, connecting to and from your main drags, including Anderson or Canyon Meadows, and McLeod Trail might be a little slow for some road work between Canyon and Anderson Road. If you spot something in the way, share it, 403-291-0066. 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Now the forecast from Environment Canada, warming up to 21 degrees today. Almost there right now with a air quality yellow warning still in effect. That smoky haze limiting some light visibility, but more so reducing the air quality and increasing health risk. Give yourself some extra time indoors if possible. And the overnight low drops to 13. There is a chance of showers and a risk of thunderstorm throughout the day and overnight. Could see some smoke tomorrow. Canada Day's high is 20 degrees with a chance of showers. Similar for Thursday, second day of July at 19 with a chance of showers. It's currently cloudy at the airport. It's cloudy downtown, 19 degrees. In Calgary.
1: 660 News Time, 11:32. Calgary police were called out overnight to the downtown core to investigate an undetermined death. Details remain few right now, but investigators say the person was found just before 5:30 a.m. at 9th Street and 5th Ave Southwest. The investigation is said to be ongoing. 660 News Radio will bring you more details as this story develops throughout the day. And Prime Minister Mark Carney will be in our province for Canada Day. He gave details while speaking with reporters in Quebec today.
5: I will be in Alberta tomorrow evening, and looking forward to that, and we've been in close contact, the Premier and I, our teams as well.
1: The Alberta government's expected to make an announcement this week related to its push for a new pipeline. And a state of local emergency remains in effect in Kay Country as a result of the heavy rain and localized flooding. Several roads have been closed or restricted, including parts of Highway 40 where incoming traffic shut down. Some outbound travel is being allowed north toward Highway 1. Visitors in affected areas being asked to stay put if it's safe. Emergency shelters available at William Watson Lodge and the Discovery Center.

0: Wayne is in Halifax. Hello, Wayne.
1: Good day, sir. How are you?
0: Very good, Wayne. Thanks for calling. Name a great Canadian for me.
1: For me, it's all the men and women that served this great nation in the military.
0: Yes.
1: That's for me. I'll be sitting here tomorrow smoking a nice cigar, and that's what I'll be thinking about. Mm. And if there was a second person on my mind, it would be Terry Fox.
0: It would be Terry Fox. Okay, very good.
1: I was there today. He was getting a ceremony with the city's mayor of St. John's. Dorothy White, her name was. She was the mayor of St. John's at the time, and I was there. Mm. And I was a runner when I was a kid, and I can't imagine what he went through trying to accomplish what he wanted to do. It's massive.
0: Yes.
1: He did an awesome job.
0: Yeah, and look at the legacy, right? The lasting legacy. Like, we're still talking about him today, right?
1: Yep, he did it. Yeah, and I've done many small marathons. I've never done a full marathon, but the longest thing I ever done, and that was on a bicycle, was 700 kilometers, and that was painful enough as it was. imagine running on an orthotic thing there.
0: And made it
1: as far as Thunder Bay.
0: Yes.
1: Yeah. Anyway, every time when I think of great people,
0: when you speak of our Canadians who served, is there anyone in particular that you think of? Anyone in particular come to mind?
1: No, because I came across many mentors when I was in the military. Commanding officers.
0: You did.
1: Chiefs and petty officers. I was Navy, of course. And a lot of cadet organization I was involved in. I was involved in the Navy League, the Sea Cadets. Then I went to the Naval Reserve. And then I went to the regular Navy. So I was involved in all of it. And I met a lot of mentors, many of them. Hmm. A lot of great Canadians.
0: Very good. I really enjoyed your call today, Wayne, in Halifax. 1-833-668-2577. Name a great Canadian. Vicky is also in Halifax today. Hi, Vicky.
2: Hi, how are you?
0: I'm very good, Vicky. Yeah. Looking forward to Canada Day. I am, I'll say.
2: Exactly. I'm looking forward to the cake. I always like that Canada Day cake.
0: Canada Day cake. Okay. Very good. Name a great Canadian.
2: So I met him when I was about five, John Dunsworth from Trailer Park
0: John
2: Boys.
0: Dunsworth.
2: He played Jim Layton.
0: Okay.
2: He played the trailer park supervisor. In his early life, he went to University of Guelph. He actually is the real deal. He had 4 years in at University of Guelph for theater. But he dropped out because, if you can imagine, the university was forcing him to take a philosophy course, and he wasn't having it.
0: Oh, really?
2: Yeah, so he said no to that. But when I met him, I was five, and he was helping his brother was a dentist or doctor, lived next door to us, and he was helping his brother build a fence. And in that process, he gathered all the kids in the neighborhood for an impromptu theater lesson. And that left such an impression on me. He was grassroots theater. He was the real deal. He was just an amazing human. He spent almost two decades on the Trailer Park Boys, but he even played a delegate in the Trudeau. They had a Trudeau miniseries, and he was even on that, if you can forgive him for that.
0: Oh, was he?
2: Yes, he played a delegate.
0: Yeah, John Dunsworth. Yeah, that's an interesting one. He left an impression on you.
2: He did, and I mean, he had a lot of roles. You know, the Halifax Explosion, Titanic, Haven. I mean, I could go on. I mean, this man has done a lot of things. But I'm telling you, he's the nicest guy to meet, and he lived and breathed theater. And he stuck to his guns, didn't drink a whole lot, so he'd always have the iced tea for the stand-in on the set of the Trailer Park Boys, and had, you know, a wonderful marriage, and just, you know, the greatest guy that I remember meeting when I was really, really young. And
0: really young. Isn't that interesting?
2: A couple times after that.
0: Yeah, it says here he was born in Bridgewater.

0: He was born in Bridgewater.
1: Yep. He was, definitely. And I don't want anyone to forget him because he left an impression on me from an early age.
0: Well, that's a great one. Thank you. Thank you. I wasn't expecting someone from the cast of the Trailer Park Boys to be named today, but that's great. Canadian actor, filmmaker, John Dunsworth. A great Canadian. That's what we're asking today. All of our phone lines are available right now. It's a fairly basic talk back today, and there are no wrong answers. Just tell me who you think a great Canadian is. We're on the eve of Canada Day, and we want to celebrate the people who make the country great at 1-833-668-2577. Love to hear from you. I'm Rob Snow. It's Talk Back on News Radio.

0: the 660 News Radio Traffic Center. I'm Tanya Blakeney, cleaning up three items that were on the go. One is a crash in the southeast on Deerfoot Trail. The oldest of the bunch is southbound approaching Glenmore. Right lane is blocked. Stay left to get by. Solid still from Pagan Trail. In the north at Center Street, 7th Avenue, you'll find an issue. And in the southeast at Lake Bonavista, there was an earlier crash that looks to be cleared out of the way. In fact, travel speed on most routes in that southeast area moving well. McLeod Trail might be the exception. If there is something in your way, it's a free call at star or pound 660. You can also text 660-660 when it's safe to do so. Pass along stalls, collisions, or distractions. Now the forecast from Environment Canada. 21 degrees the high today. Chance for late day showers and a risk of thunderstorm into the overnight period. Temperature drops to 13 degrees tonight. Again, with risk for rain. Tomorrow, it's Canada Day and the high at 20 degrees with a good chance for showers again late day. Thursday, sneak a peek. It's 19. Chance of showers Friday, day one of Stampede. Sunshine, 23 degrees.
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2: Name a great Canadian. Rod in East Cooley, Alberta. First time caller. Hello, Rod.
12: Hey, how are you doing?
2: Yeah, very good, Rod. Name a great Canadian for me.
12: Yeah, this person is somebody this country could really use now, and unfortunately he's gone. He was known as the Minister of Everything, and that would be C.D. Howe.
2: Oh, that's an interesting choice.
12: Yeah.
2: Why do you think he's someone who
12: literally, he was the Minister of Everything. He touched the railroad, the military. There's the C.D. Howe Institute. This man did so much for the country, so multi-talented. Boy, oh boy, if we could have somebody like that in the country working with us, we'd be sure getting somewhere quick. So that's my
2: C.D. Howe.
12: Yeah,
2: it's a very good one. Yeah, it's a very good one. And he was, you know, as you say, the Minister of Everything.
12: Yeah.
2: Yeah.
12: Okay, well, happy Canada Day. Yeah, thank you.
2: Yeah, for and the Mackenzie King government, right?
12: Yeah,
2: the Mackenzie King's government.
12: That's correct.
2: Yeah, yeah, and yeah, and later with Louis Saint Laurent. Yeah, he was. I think he really had a reputation. He was like the Minister of War for Canada, right?
12: Yeah,
2: during
12: for
2: the
12: that.
2: Second World War.
12: Yeah, literally, he was the Minister of so many things. Yeah,
2: yeah.
12: He was kind of known as the Minister of everything. Yeah.
2: Yeah. Yeah. Okay. Thank you so much. Yeah, that's a good one. That's a very good one. C.D. Howe. That's Rod. Let's go to Halifax. Roger. Yeah, Roger in Halifax. Hi, Roger. Okay. All right. Let's try Scott in Kitchener. Hello, Scott.
10: Hello, Rob.
2: Yeah. Hi, Scott. Good to hear from you.
10: Thank you. Thank you for taking the call. First time caller.
2: Yeah, you're welcome. I appreciate that. Thank you so much. Name a great Canadian.
10: Can I name a great team of Canadians? They work together on this side by each.
2: Okay, sure.
10: All right. How about Frederick Banting, Dr. Frederick Banting, and Charles Beck? Mm-hmm. They researched in London, and I think they not only changed Canada, they changed the world. They discovered
2: one of the greatest breakthroughs in the history of health, really, as they co-discovered insulin, right?
10: That's correct. And and I think they should, I'm not going to deny Terry Fox. Absolutely. A great young man. I met him when I was a young lad in Guelph. But I think the two Canadians that their research led to saving millions of lives deserves to be in the top five.
2: Absolutely. Oh, yeah, absolutely. In fact, when the CBC did their thing back in 2004, he was fourth. He was fourth on the list, Frederick Banting.
10: Well, I'm going to have to watch that. So the previous caller that was in the Navy, kudos to him.
2: Yes.
10: I'm an ex-vet, too.
2: Yes.
10: So,
2: okay.
10: Thank you for your service. The gentleman that called a couple of...
2: Absolutely. And, it's good to... It's good that people are remembering that as well. You know, all Canadians who served and made sacrifices, many of whom never came back.
10: Every Canadian's making a sacrifice right now with all this garbage that's going on. But you know what? We have a lot of people in this country we can be absolutely proud of.
2: Oh, for sure. Yeah. That's why I wanted to do this show today. Thank you so much. Yeah, Frederick Banting. Co-discoverer of insulin in 1921. George in Cambridge, up next on Talkback. Hi, George.
11: Hello?
2: Yeah, hi, George. I've got you, George.
11: Oh,
2: I'm a great Canadian for me, George.
11: Can you hear me okay?
2: Yeah, I hear you just fine. Yeah, I hear you just
11: wonderful.
2: Fine. Go ahead.
11: I love your show, Rob.
2: Well, thank you, George. I love your call.
11: For me, it's Paul Henderson.
2: Henderson scores for Canada. Yeah.
11: Yeah, not only did he score one of the most famous goals for Canada, I don't know if you know this, Rob, or not, over the last 30, 40 years, he's been a great mentor for a lot of Canadian men, and he does a lot of speaking tours, and he likes to build up men and make them better people.
2: As I understand it, he's a man of very deep faith.
11: Yes.
2: I've read that about Paul Henderson.
11: Yeah, not only will he build you up, you know, mentally or physically, he also helps your spiritual world, too.
2: Yeah, that's a good pick. That's a good pick, Paul Henderson, the great hero of the 72 Summit Series. But, the life lived afterwards, right? And... showing other people the way.
11: He's going to leave a great legacy himself. Just what he's done for many, many people.
2: Yeah, that's a great pick. Yeah, thank you so much. Henderson scores for Canada. Paul Henderson from George in Cambridge. 1-833-668-2577. Name a great Canadian. Someone famous in Canadian history or someone just down the street? This is Talkback on News Radio.
0: TSC News Radio Traffic Center. I'm Tanya Blakeney, cleaning up three items that were on the go. One is a crash in the southeast on Deerfoot Trail. The oldest of the bunch is southbound approaching Glenmore. Right lane is blocked. Stay left to get by. Solid still from Pagan Trail. In the north at Center Street, 7th Avenue, you'll find an issue. And in the southeast at Lake Bonavista, there was an earlier crash that looks to be cleared out of the way. In fact, travel speed on most routes in that southeast area moving well. McLeod Trail might be the exception. If there is something in your way, it's a free call at star or pound 660. You can also text 660-660 when it's safe to do so. Pass along stalls, collisions, or distractions. Now the forecast from Environment Canada. 21 degrees the high today. Chance for late day showers and a risk of thunderstorm into the overnight period. Temperature drops to 13 degrees tonight. Again, with risk for rain. Tomorrow, it's Canada Day and the high at 20 degrees with a good chance for showers again late day. Thursday, sneak a peek. It's 19. Chance of showers Friday, day one of Stampede. Sunshine, 23 degrees.
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2: Name a great Canadian. Let's go to Edmonton. Don is in Edmonton. Hi, Don.
21: Hello. Hey, how are you?
2: Yeah, good to hear from you, Don. Name a great Canadian for me.
21: For me, I think it would be Romeo Dallaire. And there's probably a lot of people who don't really know either what he did, you know? So
2: yeah, and remind us, I think Romeo Dallaire was, I'm a little bit familiar, I believe, was he not leading a peacekeeping mission in Rwanda at the time of the genocide? Wasn't that what was happening with Romeo Dallaire?
21: Yeah, that is correct. Yeah, he was leading the peacekeeping mission and the UN pulled out. So he had information given to him by one of the locals where all the weapons were being stored and how. And he could have stopped it, but he went to the UN. The UN told him not to interfere. And then they pulled the teams out, and he refused to leave. He didn't. He broke the UN's rule and stayed. He ignored them and stayed with a couple other people and witnessed hell. Like, he went through a lot with his people there. when that happened. So, and then he went through a lot when he came home too.
2: Yes, I'm a little bit aware of that, the post-traumatic stress that he suffered when he came back to Canada. Really took a, it took a mental toll on him, like an unimaginable mental toll on him.
21: Yeah, it sure did. You know, and he was, he had a lot of issues with the UN, obviously, because of the being pulled out and, you know, what they did there. And, you know, the amount of people that died, and he could have done something about it, and they wouldn't let him. And that was a pretty big deal. And, you know, he, at the end of it, when it was winding down, he kind of lost it on one of the last days there. And a dog had come in and tried to kill one of the goats or something that they had in the yard. And he lost his mind and went outside and started firing his gun in the air. And that was when he was like, okay, I need to go home. Like, I just can't be here anymore.
2: Yeah.
21: And he went through a lot of stuff, you know, and it was sad to see the amount of people that died over there that, you know, could have not died. But, you know, politics are politics, I guess.
2: I guess. Yeah, long road back for him. Romeo Dallaire. Yeah, very worthwhile name you're bringing up there, Don. Thank you for your call to Nova Scotia. Yes, Bedford. Ed is on the line. Hello, Ed.
1: Hello, Rob. Thank you for taking my call. I really enjoy your show. Very balanced coverage. You're very fair to all sides of whatever you're talking about. One of the most important individuals in Canadian history, I'm going to go back to what my mother thought. My mother was a nurse, and early in her career, she was a VON nurse in Amherst, Nova Scotia, and she met my father there, and then they made their way to the city, Halifax, and anyway, got married. My mother always voted NDP because of Tommy Douglas. She saw the positive results of his work to bring in Medicare. And as a VON nurse, she had seen the marginal part of the population, and she saw what great benefit this had for a lot of society. So when I think about the some of the greatest people in Canada, I think about what my mother thought. And, you know, she always, without exception, voted NDP because of Tommy Douglas and what he stood for. So I'll give you a little plug. I recently joined the provincial NDP party because I see Claudia Chender doing a very similar type of work, and she seems to care about the, you know, the average little person. So
2: gotcha.
1: I'll just add that in.
2: Yeah. Well, yeah. Okay. Fair enough. Yeah. Tommy Douglas, former premier of Saskatchewan, first leader of the NDP, father of Medicare, very worthy. Of course, socialized medicine, part of the Canadian identity right now. And forever ingrained in the psyche, of course, still debated to this day. This is News Radio.
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20: It's mainly cloudy and 19. Good afternoon. I'm Todd Kaufman. Here's what's making news right now. An air quality warning remains in effect for the city thanks to hazy conditions brought on by all that wildfire smoke. 660's Phil Wood reports Environment Canada forecasts the health index at high risk for the balance of the day.
22: Todd Bate with Environment Canada tells 660 News how this smoky blanket wafted over Calgary from Saskatchewan.
23: Our weather system this weekend developed a lot of lightning strikes. It was quite warm up in that area too, so that started a number of fires over in northern Saskatchewan.
22: He believes lightning strikes also triggered fires in Manitoba and the Northwest Territories. Calgary may experience poor air quality over the course of the day, but things will gradually improve on Canada Day.
23: The flow that's been bringing the smoke from Saskatchewan will be slackening, and the smoke should be clearing out around that time.
22: He recommends taking breaks or skipping strenuous outdoor activities and ensuring doors and windows are closed when you're indoors. As for Wednesday, most revelers at the Confluence or Princess Island Park may be able to enjoy the festivities, provided they pack an umbrella.
23: We're going to have showers and thunder showers, 60% chance. Of course, we suggest you continue monitoring the forecast. This far out can certainly change day to day quite easily.
22: I'm Phil Wood.
20: 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Here's Michelle Yee.
3: Well, it is another smoky afternoon. You might want to keep those windows up as you make your way around the city. We are still dealing with an air quality yellow warning for Calgary and surrounding areas. Now, southbound River Trail, it has been very slow trying to make your way past Glenmore Trail. As you're approaching Glenmore, we are still clearing out an earlier multi-vehicle collision. This does remain in the right-hand lane, so stay to the left, but you are seeing heavier backups as you make your way from the Caffro Bridge. Now, northbound River Trail, though, you are moving well without any major slowdowns. For both directions, McLeod, it's those lane closures slowing you down as you make your way to Lake Fraser Gate. We are also seeing some steadier delays for northbound Barlow Trail, just making your way up to 50th Avenue in the southeast. And then southbound Blackfoot Trail, we are backed up trying to make your way to Ogden Road at the moment. Now, downtown on the quieter side, keep in mind if you are traveling further west, westbound Highway 1 at Callaway Park, we have construction once again, so you're down to one lane. Now, if there's any other issues, though, that you do spot, you can always pass those off at 403-291-0066. 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Here's your weather forecast out with meteorologist Kevin Stanfield.
4: Cloud will build into this afternoon, bringing with it a chance for thunder showers, some of which may end up becoming severe. We have north wind to start the day with 20 to 30 kilometer per hour gust possible. That will shift to the west as we head into the afternoon, up to 30 kilometers per hour once again. That'll boost our high to 23 degrees.
20: 660 News Time, 12:02. Police remain on scene downtown today after a person was found dead overnight. Investigators say they were found right around 5:30 a.m. at 9th Street and 5th Ave Southwest. Little is known at the moment, but police are calling the death undetermined. Commuters in the downtown core may have noticed an increased police presence as the homicide unit conducts its investigation. 660 News Radio will have more details as the story develops. And Prime Minister Mark Carney says he'll be in Alberta on Canada Day in the evening, just a day ahead of an expected announcement by the province related to its push for a new pipeline. Speaking with reporters in Quebec today, Carney says he's been in close contact with Premier Danielle Smith. The province has a July 1st deadline to make a proposal to the federal government's new major projects office to fast-track approval of a new pipeline project. Carney says it will still take months for the federal government to decide whether to send Alberta's submission to the new government office. If you're listening to 660 News Radio Calgary, I'm Todd Kaufman.
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2: Welcome to hour number two of Talk Back. We're talking about great Canadians. Today on the eve of Canada Day, I've been referencing this survey CBC did back in 2004. Who's the greatest Canadian? Tommy Douglas, number one. A number of people have mentioned that. Terry Fox, my choice. Pierre Trudeau was third. I remember being on the radio when Pierre Trudeau died back in the year 2000. And I remember our talk show host at the time on the radio station I was working at, Rick Gibbons, was a longtime correspondent on Parliament Hill with the Canadian Press, went on to become the publisher of the Ottawa Sun, said of Pierre Trudeau at the time, people could serve twice as long as Prime Minister as Trudeau did and have half the impact. Loved and hated, of course. And during his funeral, if you watched it, you may remember that was the first time many Canadians saw Justin Trudeau in public when he delivered the eulogy to his father. And some people view that as the beginning of the political rise of Justin Trudeau. But Pierre Trudeau was third. Frederick Banting's name came up in the first hour. He was fourth, co-discovered insulin. David Suzuki was fifth. Who am I to argue? Lester Pearson, former Liberal Prime Minister, winner of the Nobel Peace Prize, Don Cherry, John A. Macdonald, Canada's first Prime Minister, Alexander Graham Bell, inventor of the telephone, great work with the deaf from Bedeck, Nova Scotia. I'll be there in a few weeks. And Wayne Gretzky, that was the top 10. When the CBC asked a million Canadians who Canadians thought the greatest Canadian was, we just want you to name a great Canadian. It doesn't have to be someone famous, a national historic figure. It could be someone in your neighborhood, in your community. Let's go to Calgary now. Dawn is a first-time caller there. Hello, Dawn.
5: Yes. Hello.
2: Hi. Thanks for waiting, Dawn. It's very good to hear from you. Who's a great Canadian, in your opinion?
5: Well, very simply, most of your callers are noting people who are relatively new or in the last 50 or 60 years. I throw out two names. One, not particular, is Gordon Lightfoot, whose music unified and played a great part in Canadian music industry. But particularly, my candidate is Sir Isaac Brock. Without him, we wouldn't have a country. And I think many of us have forgotten he ever existed. So Isaac Brock is my choice.
2: And tell us, for people like me, you would be more familiar with it, by the sounds of things, than say I would. Tell me about Sir Isaac Brock. What makes him a great Canadian?
5: Back when we were doing battle with the United States, long before we were solidified as countries, he led the British Canadian and Native contingents.
2: Yes, yes.
5: Fighting the Americans who wanted to take over Canada. And most tragically, he died at the Battle of Kingston Heights, but won the battle, and it was a decisive moment in letting Canada become what it is today.
2: Wow, very good choice. Yeah, thank you. Very provocative. Thank you so much. That's Dawn in Calgary, first-time caller there. Dawn in Lethbridge. Yes, Lethbridge, Alberta. Hey, hi, Dawn.
6: Hi, good day. I just realized, I just started listening to your show about half an hour or so ago, and I just realized when you were doing your synopsis there that my candidate's already been mentioned. But, pardon me, my choice for a great Canadian would be Lester B. Pearson. Maybe not so much that I can recall for his political attributes, but for bringing in our great Canadian flag, which at that time was referred to as Pearson's Rag.
2: Yeah, there was quite a hot debate about that, wasn't there, at the time?
6: Oh, yes, for sure.
2: Yeah. I mean, it was before my time. You must be older than me. Maybe you would remember what was happening at the time. Why? I view the Maple Leaf now. I don't find it offensive in any way, but there were people who didn't want a new Canadian flag. What was the trouble at the time with that?
6: I can't recall totally neither, but I think it maybe has to do with possibly not identifying us as part of the UK. We were standing on our own 2 feet, and it's become something that people live and die for what it signifies today.
2: Yes, yes. That maybe it was viewed at the time as a break from tradition or a break from the old country or something like that. Yes, I understand.
6: Yeah, that's exactly what it was. Again, I can't recall totally, and regardless of what his other political attributes may have been. The flag that we have now is what I identify for him having brought about.
2: Okay, thank you. Lester Pearson. Very good. Gord is in Cambridge, a first-time caller. Hello, Gord.
7: Hello, Rob. Can you hear me?
2: Yeah, hi, Gord. I hear you just fine, Gord. Name a great Canadian.
7: Well, this one happens to be a little ancestry of mine. He's a twice-decorated war hero turned entrepreneur. His name is Basil Deacon Hobbs. I happen to be a Hobbs. And in World War I, as a Brit, he shot down 2 German Zeppelins over London with tracer bullets and was awarded the Victoria Cross twice. Come World War II, he was too old to be a pilot, so he was shipped by the RCAF over to Canada, and he trained pilots in the RCAF up near Sarnia, or Sault Ste. Marie, pardon me. And then, after he delivered that. He trained hundreds and hundreds of pilots. He was amazing. But then he was still a pilot. So he actually flew the very first Trans-Canada airmail flight from Montreal to Vancouver in the 1930s, in the middle of the winter. And he ended up having to land in Winnipeg where they could not restart his plane. It took a while to do so. So he's an amazing gentleman. But then after that, because he was a scotch drinker and discovered that the liquor shelves in Canada did not carry any scotches, it became upon himself to start importing a scotch. So he introduced Cutty Sark to Canada back in the late 1930s and built an empire.
2: That's something.
7: Across Canada, marketing up to 300 brands of wines and spirits and beers. He died a long time ago when I was only 14, but his history carries on. He was actually inducted into the Canadian Aviation Hall of Fame in Edmonton in the late 1990s. So there's a great Canadian that most people don't know.
2: That is a great Canadian. Isn't that great? Okay, love it. Thank you. Keep him coming. 1-833-668-2577. Name a great Canadian. This is News Radio.
3: In the 660 Traffic Center, Michelle Yee. Well, we are still clearing out a collision southbound to your foot approaching Glenmore. This is our slowest moving route at the moment. You do have the right-hand lane blocks, so you do want to stay to the left, but do expect delays as you make your way from the Calf Row Bridge. Now, we are seeing construction slowdowns for McLeod as you make your way to Lake Fraser Gate. That is both directions. But earlier delays for southbound Blackfoot approaching Ogden, that's cleared up nicely in northbound Barlow. You're also moving well as you make your way up to 50th Avenue. We're moving well for McKnight Boulevard. No issues for Country Hills Boulevard. But if you do come across any other problems, you can always pass those off at 403-291-0066.
4: As cloud builds through the afternoon, we're expecting a small chance for thundershowers, of which some may be severe. Now, the action of these thundershowers being pulled off of the foothills by this large low is also going to diminish the smoke that blew through yesterday. Mostly cloudy conditions are expected through Wednesday with afternoon showers and another storm risk as the high reaches 21. Your high today is 23.

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7: Name a great Canadian. That's what we're asking today on Talk Back. Let's go to Khalid in Calgary. Hello, Khalid.
8: Hello. Happy Canada Day, man.
7: Yeah, happy Canada Day, Eve. Yeah, to you. Khalid.
8: Yes,
7: sir. Who's a great Canadian?
8: I agree with most of the people that mentioned before from the previous speaker. But the person or the people I'm going to mention, I moved to Calgary like 2006 from Ottawa. I'm Ottawan like you.
7: Okay.
8: So... I there is a company in the financial service brought from America to Canada by 4 Canadians. One of them is David Limbert. This
7: okay.
8: company is spread all over Canada, and the mandate of the company is to educate Canadians about finance, family finance. And I believe every family, every Canadian family they can get in touch with, they can positively help in fixing their finances. One of the people that mostly like I admired and affected with is named Dan Dick from Red Deer. David Limbert from Delia, Alberta, but he lives here in Duenton, Calgary. Dan Dick of Red Deer, like big heart, and does this work with convention, and I believe they are some of the most great Canadians that can affect the lives of Canadians.
7: Very good. Yes. Okay. Thank you, Khalid. Yeah, good to hear from you. Where are we going next? Sandra, also in Calgary, a first-time caller. Hi, Sandra.
9: Hi. How are you?
7: Yeah, very good, Sandra. Who's a great Canadian?
9: Excellent.
7: Name one.
9: Well, I've got a few for you, and partly because right. I see what's missing. So I haven't heard very okay. many women's names brought up.
7: All right.
9: So I wanted to mention the famous five, led by Emily Murphy, included Henrietta Mira Edwards, Nellie McClung, Louise Crummy McKinney, and Irene Parvey, and they brought the vote to women, which, of course, makes Canada great. Another would be Eliza Harper, who's halted the Meech Lake Accord in 1990. Oh, Elijah Harper.
7: That's right. He held up the Meech Lake Accord.
9: Indeed. Benefited all Canadians.
7: And another, basically.
9: Right. Right. We might take some lessons from that. And the other would be something you might find controversial, but I'm thinking about Louis Riel, who was elected three times to the House of Commons in Manitoba and brought in the Manitoba Act of 1870 and refused bribery from the United States to join up with them. So I think he's one of the biggest reasons that Canada exists as it is today.
7: Was hanged.
9: He was hanged, and wrongly so, my friend.
7: Yeah. Okay. All right. No, the suffragists, I'm glad you brought that up. That's good. That's a good, really good one. I think we have different views on Elijah Harper and his role in killing the Meech Lake Accord, because I supported the Meech Lake Accord. And you can have a totally different opinion, because you can draw a direct line between the death of Meech and then the near death of a united Canada with the 1995 referendum in Quebec.
9: I think that's my view. Fascinating conversation for another show.
7: Maybe. Okay. But I appreciate your opinion. Thank you so much. Yeah, for your call. And keep them coming, folks. 1, 2, 3 lines available there for you. 1-833-668-2577. 1-833-668-2577. To have your say on Talkback, name a great Canadian. This is News Radio.

0: the 660 Traffic Center, Michelle Yee. Well, if you are making your way in and out of city limits heading westbound on Highway 1, at Callaway Park, there's only one lane open, so you are seeing delays there. No other issues as you travel out in any other direction, but southbound Deerfoot approaching Glenmore, we are still clearing out an earlier multi-vehicle collision that still remains in the right-hand lane that is blocked off. So you do have some heavier backups as you're making your way from the Caffro Bridge. All other major routes are moving well. It's McLeod, though, making your way to Lake Fraser Gate. You do have lane closures in place. Now, if you do see any other problems, pass those on at 403-291-0066.
1: The low-pressure center that gave us rain this past weekend is also pushing the smoke in and also pulling the smoke back out again. And we can expect conditions to continue improving as far as smoke is concerned. We still run the risk for severe thundershowers heading into this afternoon and evening with a high of 23 expected. The low drops to 12. Mostly cloudy on Wednesday, more afternoon showers and another storm risk there with a high of 21. For Thursday, similar conditions with a high of 19.
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9: It's Talk Back on Now You Know with Rob Snow.
12: Name a great Canadian. That's what we're asking you to do here on Talk Back today. Wade is in Sylvan Lake. Hello, Wade.
13: Hello, Rob. How are you?
12: I'm very good, Wade. Okay.
13: Oh, good.
12: I hear you just fine. Yeah, go ahead.
13: Perfect. Because I'm out at the whistle stop for the second annual Alberta Day here in Mirror. And so I don't know what my cell service is like. But anyways.
12: Sounds good to me.
13: I'm glad that one of your callers brought up Louis Riel because I was debating bringing that up. So now that his name has been out there, I've got two picks, Jordan Peterson and Francis Widdowson. Yeah. Jordan Peterson.
12: Why Jordan Peterson? Yeah, why Jordan Peterson?
13: Well, I've listened to a lot of his podcasts or whatever you want to call them, and I think the guy has got an absolute superior mind.
12: Okay. All right.
13: And it's too bad that woke folk chased him out of this country. What a thing to waste a mind like that.
12: Okay. Yeah. Yeah. Jordan Peterson in having some health struggles now, as I understand it. Jordan Peterson not in a very good place right now with his health.
13: No, he's not, and I hope that he recovers. His daughter puts stuff on.
12: Now, the other person that you mentioned, I believe, is a university professor. From where, though? I can't remember.
13: I think she was in Ontario as a professor, and then somewhere in Ontario. But she got fired because she wouldn't, she wouldn't relent on the narrative about all the missing and dead Aboriginal
12: children. She was accused of. I remember now. She was accused of residential school denialism. Right.
13: That's right. Yeah. And now she's been around to multiple universities, and they are literally attacking her because all she wants to do is get at the truth. There's supposed to be 215 bodies out at the Kamloops Residential School. The taxpayer has paid that band millions and millions of dollars to dig up some evidence, and they haven't even so much as stuck a spoon in the ground because there is no bodies there. They know it. And they're scared to have the truth come out because that's going to end their grift.
12: All right. So I must ask you, as a supporter, you've been open about it. You're a supporter of an independent Alberta, right?
13: You betcha.
12: Yeah. So what do you do on Canada Day?
13: We're out at the whistle stop for Alberta Day. This is the second annual Alberta Day, July 1st, Albertans Day. At the Whistle Stop.
12: Burton's Day.
13: Chris Scott, the owner of the Whistle Stop, is one of the people that was arrested and put in jail because he wanted to serve burgers. And he wasn't following all the rules. He has an amazing place out here. Last year, I think there was like 3,500 people here. And this year, it's going to be even bigger.
12: Interesting. Okay.
13: Great place.
12: All right.
13: To be
12: so
13: in
12: not
13: Alberta.
12: Much. No red and white. No maple leaves. Nothing
13: well,
12: like that.
13: You know, I've been looking at the.
12: Or do you hang them up?
13: Canada
12: or
13: flag.
12: Do you fly them upside down, or what do you do?
13: I did have one flying upside down, but it got too rashed by the wind, and I had to take it down. But the thing of it is, I was looking at the Canada flag, and I'm going, okay, it's red and white. Well, what are the colors of the Liberal Party? Red and white. And out here in the West, there is no maple trees. So what does that tell you? They've got a maple leaf with. Well, no, it's true. And I was looking how does that define the whole country? It defines the Liberal Party and the East, and that's it. So that's my opinion.
12: You know, Wade, you're such a ray of sunshine today.
13: Thanks.
12: Enjoy
13: it's
12: your day. Bye bye.
13: Actually,
12: yeah. Oh. Cry Me a River, World's Smallest Violin, playing just for you. Be right back. Right after the news. A great Canadian. Who's a great Canadian in your opinion? This is News Radio.
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10: It's mainly cloudy and 20. Good afternoon. I'm Todd Kaufman. Here's what's making news right now. An Environment Canada air quality warning remains in effect today due to a steady flow of wildfire smoke. The smoke, in fact, rolled in right after the rain stopped on Monday. 660's Phil Wood reports today's health index predicted to max out at a level 8 or high risk.
11: According to Environment Canada meteorologist Todd Bate, the hazy conditions over Calgary came about from our neighbors to the east.
14: This smoke has come from a number of fires over in northern Saskatchewan. They've moved eastward and then southward into a lot of Alberta.
11: Bate adds air quality could fluctuate over the course of the day before gradually improving through Canada Day Wednesday. So whether you spend time at the Confluence or taking a concert at Prince's Island Park on this country's birthday, the haze should not cause too much concern.
14: If you're sensitive to poor air quality, I would just reduce the strenuousness of any activity you might be doing outdoors, especially if you start experiencing some throat irritation or coughing, for example.
11: That being said, don't expect to see a lot of sunshine on your travels tomorrow. Bait forecasts a lot of cloud cover with a 60% chance of showers Wednesday afternoon and a risk of thunderstorm with a high in the upper teens. I'm Phil Wood.
10: 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Traffic and weather together on the ones from the 660 News Radio Traffic Center. Here's Michelle.
0: Well, our slowest ride does remain southbound Deerfoot Trail. Southbound Deerfoot approaching Glenmore. This was a multi-vehicle collision. We continue to see the cars being towed out, but right-hand lane still remains blocked, so you do continue to slow as you make your way from just south of Pagan Trail. Now, no other issues for Deerfoot Trail, but do watch your speed through this stretch at Glenmore. We are getting multiple reports of photo radar. Now, McLeod, that's been a busy spot both directions, making your way to Lake Fraser Gate with the lane closures in place. But both directions of 32nd Avenue in the Northeast, you are also dealing with construction between 19th Street Northeast and 36th Street Northeast. So do expect delays as you make your way through that stretch. Eastbound Country Hills Boulevard, just a little slow as you're approaching Deerfoot, but no issues connecting on. You're moving well for Crowchild's as well as 16th Avenue and Glenmore, but downtown westbound 4th Avenue. You are a little busy as you're coming off the 4th Ave flyover. Things will start to move once you get past Center Street. Now, if there's any other problems, though, that you do come across, you can always pass those off at 403-291-0066. Your traffic is for Prominence Way Retirement Community. Belly up for a free Stampede Pancake Breakfast with live entertainment, vendors, and more on Sunday, July 5th from 9 to 11 a.m. You can find it at 905 Prominence Way Southwest. Here's your weather forecast now with meteorologist Kevin Sanfield.
1: Smoke conditions will continue to improve as the system that drove smoke toward us from northern Saskatchewan carries on. It's moving eastward and dragging the smoke along with it. The other thing that will help is the potential for showers heading into this evening, though those could come with a risk for severe thunder showers. Variable wind today out of the north to start, and then the west later will reach up to 30 kilometers per hour as today's high hits 23. Similar conditions tomorrow with a high of 21.
10: 660 News Time, 12:33. It's just in the 660 News Radio. The Civic Census will be back in 2028. Council voting 13-2 today to direct admin to conduct a census in 2028 and then every 5 years thereafter. The hope is that the timing will supplement the federal census, which was conducted this year and will not come back again until 2031. The city used to conduct a census annually until it was dropped to save money in 2019. And Calgary police were called out overnight to the downtown core to investigate a death. Details remain few right now, but investigators say the person was found just before 5:30 a.m. at 9th Street and 5th Ave Southwest. The investigation is said to be ongoing, but police now say they do not believe the death is suspicious. 660 News Radio will bring you more details as they come in. You're listening to 660 News Radio, Calgary. I'm Todd Kaufman.
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9: It's Talk Back on Now You Know with Rob Snow.
12: Yes, it sure is. Name a great Canadian. That's what we've been requesting from you today here on Talk Back. It's been very, very busy. And lots of interesting names coming up in the mix. Zach is going to

0: War. He founded the Calgary Stampede. He was an extraordinary example of a self-made pioneer. He viewed his wealth as a way to serve his community, particularly in times of tragedy. Do you know about the Frank Slide in Alberta?
1: Frank Slide?
0: No. Yeah, it was a mountain that basically collapsed and buried the town of Frank, and it killed over 70 people. And Pat Burns, he was one of the first individuals to respond. And same with the huge fire that devastated Fernie.
1: Okay.
0: He, a great, great Canadian, a great Albertan. And Father Lacombe, I think, he was one of the most prominent missionaries of Western Canada. And his diplomacy, his charity work, and his love for the Blackfoot and the Cree tribes, they were foundational for Alberta's early history. He famously brokered a peace deal. There was a battle between the Cree and the Blackfoot in 1865, and he actually advised Chief Crowfoot during the negotiations of Treaty 7. And for living Canadians, I would say Don Cherry. You know, he's a proud and unapologetic patriot. Even when it was unpopular to be a patriot not too long ago. And despite his wild wardrobe, you know, one of the things that really stuck to me with him was he spoke like a normal and everyday Canadian. And yeah, we love him for it.
1: All right. Good, Zach. Thank you. Yeah, number of recommendations there. Thank you. Yeah, very good history lesson too, Zach. Thank you. Where are we going? Kitchener. Ian is in Kitchener. Hi, Ian.
2: Hey, how you doing?
1: Yeah, very good, Ian. Name a great Canadian for me, Ian.
2: Definitely not Wade. anyway, you might. I'm not sure if you might think this is a bit odd, but I'm a huge Rush fan, and I think Geddy, Rush, Alex, and Neil. They represented Canada around the world amazingly. And Neil's lyrics, there are so many great things in his lyrics. There were so many great things in the books that he did. And the other big thing is that a lot of people don't understand or know that Rush has done a lot of charitable work as well. And, you know, speaking of Alberta, do you remember the big flood that happened? I'm not sure what year that was. Maybe was it somewhere around 8 years, or actually it was even longer, but I'm trying to think when they Red Deer, Alberta, they did a concert there, and all the money from that concert went to flood relief for that. So cool. I really looked up to that band and just thought, you know, great Canadians. There's so many great Canadian musicians and that are on a world stage. And speaking of one, my band's actually opening for Kim Mitchell tomorrow for Canada Day. I play with a band called Always on Friday. We're an 8-piece band. And you know what? If there's one drug in the world that is amazing, it is music. And, Canadians have been giving some really good drugs to the world from our talents.
1: Let me ask you, just because you're a musician, okay?
2: Yep.
1: Have you heard of this band that, I'm hooked on this band. I'm going to go see them in Ottawa on my birthday. For the Ottawa Blues Fest.
2: Okay.
1: Angine de Poitrine.
2: I was just going to say, Angine de Poitrine, you're going to say that, aren't you? And you did.
1: Yeah.
2: I love that band. You know, that band has revitalized music. And because they're doing microtonal, which is very unique. You say whatever you want about the costumes. It focuses on the music, and the talent of those guys is incredible. One other quick thing about talent and respect to Rush. Annika Niles, the drummer that they hired, she got caught up so much without even having one note hit in Rush. And when they came out on the tour, she pounded the crap out of those drums. She would have made Neil so proud. kudos to Geddy and Alex for giving her the chance. I think she's inspired so many women around the world. And credit to Geddy and Alex for giving her that chance. She's incredible, you know? And Angie and Poitrine.
1: They're on tour right now, right? They're on tour right now, right? Rush?
2: Yeah, they're in Fort Worth, Texas right now. And if you get a chance, go on YouTube. Go check out Annika. Their visual show alone is incredible. Their playing's incredible. They're, you know, 72 years old. These guys still rock. And people are loving it. We need this right now in this world. You know, there's so much depression.

0: on with this world. We need good music.
1: Yeah. Well, I mean, this is like this Ancien de Poitrine. They just played the Montreal Jazz Fest, and like the pictures of it are incredible. They had to turn people away. Like, they couldn't fit one more person in there. And as for the costumes, the costumes are kind of ridiculous. Are they a little gimmicky? Maybe. But when I first saw it, I was like, this is kind of like a Daft Punk thing. Like, these guys are brilliant, but you know, you don't really know who they are, and it lets you, you know, concentrate on their greatness at the same time. So thank you. That's a lot of fun to talk about music today with you, Ian. Thank you. All right, folks, hang on the line. Sorry, I had to get a plug in there. I can't stop listening to that band, watching that band, Ancien de Poitrine. Check those guys out. Incredible. Like, from the Saguenay, from Chicoutimi. I mean, who would have thought? It just hit the big time. 1-833-668. Yes, concentrate, Rob. 1-833-668-2577. 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
2: Center of Michelle Yee. Well, southbound here for Trail approaching Glenmore. Right-hand lane still remains blocked off, so you do need to see to the left, especially if you're trying to exit onto Glenmore. You do need to get around this collision, but you are seeing delays as you make your way from Pagan Trail. Now, major routes elsewhere around the city on the quieter side. It's 32nd Avenue in the northeast that we're seeing the heaviest delays both directions due to construction between 19th Street and 36th Street northeast. Now, if you do see any other problems, pass them on at 403-291-0066. Here's your weather forecast with meteorologist Kevin Stanfield.
3: We have a risk for showers or thundershowers heading into this evening, but the best chance for that activity moves eastward and takes the smoke with it. 23 degrees is your high for today, with wind from both the north and west at different points today. Those west winds are helping drive that storm activity toward us. Gusts up to 30 are possible. 21 degrees on Wednesday, mostly cloudy, more showers, more potential for thundershowers, and a better chance for severe weather there. Then on Thursday, another risk for showers with a high of 19.
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1: Let's get to Sarah's in Kitchener. Find out her choice for a great Canadian. Hi, Sarah.
17: Hi. Hi, Sarah. My choice is a woman from Southern Ontario. Her name is Hazel McCallion, otherwise known as Hurricane Hazel. I don't know Hurricane if you've Hazel, heard of her.
1: Yeah. Oh, yeah. Mayor of Mississauga, right?
17: Mayor of Mississauga. So in the 1920s, she actually played professional hockey league. In the women's hockey league, kind of starting up and being a great supporter of the women's hockey league. She's a great role model for any woman, as she really went ahead in a man's world and created a life for ladies. She applied to be the mayor, to be a mayor of Mississauga. At the time, Mississauga was in the red. I think $300,000, which then in 1973 was a lot of money. And by the time that she's finished being mayor, Mississauga was the only city in all of Ontario, I'm not sure of Canada, that was not in the red. So she really worked hard in creating a beautiful city for people. Everyone was afraid of her. Justin Trudeau was afraid of her. Justin's father was afraid of her. There is nobody who kind of fought against Hazel, because she was very well-spoken, very, very smart. And if she said to do something,
1: very influential, not just in like municipal politics in Ontario, but in Ontario politics, and you're right, in federal politics, in what we would call rich Ontario or seat rich Ontario, right? You really wanted, if you wanted to move, you know, something ahead, or if you wanted to run for office, or if you wanted to improve your chances of getting elected, it helped to have Hazel McCallion on your side, for sure.
17: Absolutely. Absolutely. She was, she used to go around, she didn't drive. She had a driver driving for her. She used to sit in the back seat of her car with a dictaphone. And if she seen a pothole, she would put in the dictaphone. If she seen a street light that was out, she put in her dictaphone. Anything that she's seen that needed to be fixed on her way to work, she would put it all in her dictaphone. She'd go in the morning at 5 o'clock in the morning, put it on a receptionist's desk, and everything would get fixed. The city of Mississauga was a beautiful place when she was there, because she would just take care of everything.
1: Yeah, that's a great choice. A great Canadian. Yeah, I'm glad you brought that up, Sarah. I know it was a bit of a wait today, but I'm so glad we could fit in your call today. Hazel McCallion, former mayor of Mississauga, Hurricane Hazel. Calgary, first-time caller Rick is on the line. Hi, Rick.
18: Hey, Rob, how you doing?
1: Yeah, just great today, Rick. Who's a great
18: excellent.
1: Canadian in your opinion?
18: Thank you. I love your show. I just want to know about Ottawa West boy. I grew up, been out here 40 years.
1: Okay.
18: I just wanted to mention Paul Anka when the previous caller mentioned
1: Paul
18: music
1: Anka.
18: Scene, because Paul
1: sure.
18: Anka being what he's done to the music scene around the world, the songs he's written. Actually, my brother went to high school with him at Fisher Park High School, and he just said he was a great kid. All he wanted to do was sing. And it's an interesting story, some of the stuff I've heard. And I just think that on the music scene, he's got to be up there with everybody else.
1: Well, certainly in Canadian pop music history, you know, he was a, you know, he was a force. Not only the, you know, the Paul Anka songs that people would know, he wrote a lot of songs for other people. He
18: you
1: wrote
18: got that
1: songs,
18: right.
1: I think, if I recall, he wrote songs for Frank Sinatra. Paul Anka.
18: Frank Sinatra, you got like Engelbert, Elvis, all of these famous guys sang all his songs. And a quick thing is that he and David Foster, Michael Bublé is where he is because of David Foster and Paul Anka took him under their wings and brought him to the world stage, basically, on
1: Yeah, that's great. Yeah, Paul Anka. I mean, in Ottawa, there's Paul Anka Drive. Yeah.
18: There's Paul Anka Drive, and every time he always, some of his interviews that he's had in the past, he always mentioned Canada. He's proud Canadian, and he talks about Ottawa. I had his book that my brother sent me out. He's in Toronto. He sent it out to me in Calgary here, and I read it, and it's just the interesting stories that come up. It's amazing what he went through to get where he is.
1: Yeah, that's a great pick. Yeah, thank you. Thank you so much for your call. Great to hear from you, Rick in Calgary, Paul Anka. More of your calls. I think we have maybe time for one or two more. When we come back, name a great Canadian. I'm Rob Snow. It's Talkback on News Radio.

0: 660 Traffic Center, Michelle Yee. Well, with tomorrow being Canada Day, if you are making plans to make your way out of the city, right now, westbound Highway 1 at Callaway Park, we only have one lane open, so do expect delays as you make your way out through that stretch. And no other problems, though, as you head further north, east, or south out of the city at the moment. Now, southbound River Trail, though, approaching Glenmore, we do still have the right-hand lane blocked off, so this is where we're seeing the heaviest delays. You are slowing from Pagan Trail. You do need to move to the middle lane, especially if you're trying to exit off for Glenmore. Now, if there's any other problems you do spot, you can pass those off at 403-291-0066.
1: Stormy conditions are possible this evening, but that will also help drive the smoke away with today's high reaching 23. The overnight low falls to 12. It's mainly cloudy as we push through Wednesday with a high of 21. More afternoon showers with a risk of storms are possible there and a better chance for severe storms through Wednesday. The low is 10 overnight. Partly cloudy on Thursday with a high of 19 and a low dropping to 11. Then your high on Friday with another risk for storms hits 19.
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11: Name a great Canadian. Lots of great responses from our callers today. Let me tell you a quick funny story. So I went to Montreal on the weekend. Went to buy a truck, a very, very used truck. And on the way back from Montreal to the Ottawa area, I saw something that I have never seen around here. It was a car towing a small utility trailer. And on top of the car was this giant flag that said F. Kearney. F. Kearney. And on the trailer, there was a big sign and it said F. Alto. The high-speed rail project. And this car, it's like just motoring down the highway, and it's this old Buick LeSabre, and and this flag is flapping in the wind, and it's F. Kearney. You just don't see that around here in this part of the country. I mean, between Ottawa and the like the west part of the island of Montreal, like it's all liberal, just about. It's all red, and the prime minister is pretty popular in this part of the country. And that corridor along the highway between Ottawa and Montreal, but that is where Aalto is going to go, this high-speed rail project. That's supposed to be the first phase between Ottawa and Montreal. And once you get outside of Ottawa, and like before you get into Montreal, like in the rural area, I mean, it's all farms. It's one farm after another. And there are people who are very worried about what this train route is going to mean for their farms, because in some cases, this train is supposed to go right through their farms. And that's why farmers came to Ottawa and had a protest a few weeks ago. But I have to say, I wasn't expecting to see that on my way back from Montreal on Saturday. Like this big F. Carney flag rolling down the highway on top of this. I want to say it was like a 1980s Buick LeSabre. That's someone who doesn't think Mark Carney's a great Canadian. But who do you think is a great Canadian? That's what we've been asking today. Timothy is in Calgary. Thanks for calling, Timothy.
10: Thank you, Rob.
11: Good to hear from you.
10: For me, I think I have to pick. One of them is William Shatner. William Shatner, yeah. So he did a TV show called Boston Legal. And that was how I got introduced to the man before I knew he even played Star Trek. I think it was iconic that he was able to go out of Hobbit with this Jeff Bezos, you know, even though that was, you know, a bit of a...
11: You're right.
10: So I really respect and admire William Shatner. Yeah, and then the other person would be a radio personality that over the years I've come to listen to. And I think more politicians should listen to this talk show with Rob Snow, actually. That would be you, because, you know, you will give politicians a vibe of what the people are saying. And I love the way sometimes you play the devil's advocate, as you say it, you know, not necessarily because you disagree with the points, but you just make people come to their own conclusion. So yeah, thank you for putting on a great show. You are a great Canadian.
11: Well, thank you so much, Timothy. So are you. And I really appreciate your call and your very kind words. That's going to be all the calls we take today. However, I really enjoyed that show today. We will be back. We're taking tomorrow off for Canada Day. So another day without any talk back. I really hope you enjoy Canada Day. If you get out a chance to get out and take part in some festivities in and about town. Maybe see some fireworks and celebrate this great country of ours that we are all truly blessed, I think, to live in. And we'll be back on Thursday with more coverage of the latest breaking news and more of your calls during TalkBack. Until then, everyone, I'm Rob Snow. The latest breaking news is coming up next here on News Radio.

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1: It's Tuesday, June 30th. Good afternoon. I'm Todd Kaufman in Calgary, mainly cloudy and 20. Here's what's making news right now. The investigation continues after a person was found dead in the downtown core this morning. And the Prime Minister will be in our province for Canada Day to talk pipelines.
2: Today marks the end of the supervised consumption site at the Sheldon Schumer. A look at how it came to this and what you could see next.
3: Poor air quality in Calgary and across the province is expected to remain in the coming days, but could this wildfire smoke cloud Canada Day celebrations?
4: The round of 32 continues at the World Cup. Three matches, plus a goalie trade in the NHL. Sports at 15.
5: Dow is poised for back-to-back record closing highs. It's up by more than 100 points right now. The Nasdaq up by more than 300, and it's a winning day on Bay. Business at 26.
1: 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Here's Michelle.
6: Well, in the northwest, we are dealing with a new issue. Northbound Sarcee Trail at Stony Trail in the northwest. We have a stalled vehicle. It's partially blocking the northbound to eastbound exit. It is hugging the shoulder as tight as possible, but do expect a few light delays just as you're making your way through. Now, better news for southbound Deerfoot approaching Glenmore. That earlier collision has been cleared out, so earlier delays have eased off nicely. But eastbound Glenmore, we've got some pockets of heavier volume just between Crowchild and Deerfoot at the moment. Westbound Glenmore moving without any major delays. Now, we are busy for 9th Avenue through Inglewood as you make your way to 12th Street Southeast. And then, of course, westbound 16th Avenue, making your way to the lights at 19th Street in the Northeast. You're seeing some steadier delays there. And then do expect delays both directions of 32nd Avenue between 19th Street Northeast and 36th Street Northeast as construction gets in your way. Now, if there's any other problems that you do spot, though, you can pass those off at 403-291-0066. 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Here's your weather forecast now with meteorologist Kevin Sanfield.
7: Cloud will build into this afternoon, bringing with it a chance for thunder showers, some of which may end up becoming severe. We have north wind to start the day with 20 to 30 kilometer per hour gusts possible. That will shift to the west as we head into the afternoon, up to 30 kilometers per hour once again. That'll boost our high to 23 degrees.
1: And right now in Calgary, mainly cloudy and 19. We'll have another check of traffic and weather together in less than 10 minutes. 660 News Time, 102. Well, police responded to the downtown core this morning after a person was found dead. Investigators say they were found right around 5:30 a.m. at 9th Street and 5th Ave Southwest. Police are calling the death not suspicious. They wrote with an update this afternoon. Commuters in the downtown core may have noticed an increased police presence as the homicide unit conducts its investigation. 660 News Radio will have more details for you as the story develops. Well, today marks the end of the supervised consumption site at the Sheldon Schumer. 660's Andrew Montgomery has a look at how it came to this and what could happen next.
2: The big question and what remains to be seen is if closing the Sheldon Schumer safe consumption site will improve safety downtown and whether it will mean less people have access to supports. That consumption site has been there since 2017. It started out as a trailer before it moved brick and mortar into the building. This past March, the province announced ultimately it would be closing as of June 30th. But the debate over closing it has raged on for years. Post Media reports data from 2025 showed about 125 people used it daily. The province says it is continuing to move towards what it calls a recovery-focused model with a focus on treatment and addiction care. Mayor Jeremy Farka is saying that he hopes programs that help Calgarians struggling see more funding from the province.
8: Pushing for more and continued investment to things like the Alpha House's help team.
2: Councillor Nathaniel Schmidt shared his concerns today about the closure.
9: Although the site itself is going away, the people who are using that site are not going away, and my concern is that we don't have a real concerted plan between the municipality, the provincial government moving forward with that.
2: I'm Andrea Montgomery.
1: Well, Prime Minister Mark Carney says he'll be in Alberta on Canada Day in the evening. Carney speaking to reporters a day ahead of an expected announcement by the province related to its push for a new pipeline.
10: For Alberta to submit a proposal on or around July 1st, that's tracking well from their perspective. But then there's a process that goes that takes a few months until October before a decision is made whether or not to refer to the Major Projects Office.
1: And of course, the Prime Minister's Canada Day visit also comes as Albertans face that fall referendum on whether the province should hold a second vote on separation. And time is ticking to submit the proposal for a new pipeline to the West Coast. Sam Blackett, Premier Daniel Smith's press secretary, says the Premier will have a major announcement on Thursday concerning new details about the UCP's submission. As part of the MOU signed with the feds last year, the province had until July 1st to get it completed. The Prime Minister agreed to consider designating the pipeline as a project of national interest by October 1st. With a deadline of September 2027 for potential construction approval. However, the pipeline still has several hurdles to overcome, as mentioned, including talks with First Nations and the potential lifting of a maritime tanker ban, which BC's premier says he's against. 660 News, time 105.
0: 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Need to know at 1. Commuter calculator.
1: And it is time once again for the commuter calculator with our very own Michelle Yeen. Michelle, the smoke should be clearing out soon, but it really only serves to help you see all the construction projects better.
6: Dad, we are expecting the smoke to move out of the city over the next few days, so we'll make for better traveling conditions. If you are doing any traveling outside of the city, heading west on Highway 1 at Callaway Park, there is construction there. And of course, further west in Kananaskis and Canmore, we're still dealing with some closures, including Highway 40 and Highway 742 due to flooding and washouts. So you do want to make sure you plan accordingly. Now, the city is also feeling very busy. Many visitors coming for Canada Day and Stampede kicking off on Friday. So do expect some extra delays as you make your way through the downtown core. Luckily, volume has been very light this week so far, and we expect it to continue as we make our way through the afternoon drive. Now, the commuter calculator, we're going to give it a 2. It's going to remain on the lower side. We are still going to see some construction delays as well. There is a possibility of a thunderstorm moving through, so we could see some wet roads. You do want to slow down and drive to those conditions. But if there are any problems you can see, you can always pass those on. Happy almost Canada Day to you. I'm Michelle in the 660 Traffic Center.
1: 660 News, time 107. Something in the air may make it difficult to catch your breath today, and it's not all that rain. Wildfire smoke's reducing air quality in Calgary caused Environment Canada to issue a yellow level advisory. The agency says today's health index is in the high risk territory. Here's 660's Phil Wood.
3: Meteorologist Todd Bates says smoke from several fires in northern Saskatchewan moved southward through Alberta, hitching a ride on last weekend's weather system.
11: Wildfire smoke can vary a lot from location to location and hour to hour.
3: Bates adds air quality may improve gradually through tonight and into Wednesday. He recommends limiting any strenuous outdoor activity, especially if you start to experience throat irritation or coughing.
11: Indoors, it'd be a good idea to keep your windows and doors generally closed, particularly when the air quality is poor, just to keep the smoke from filtering in too much.
3: Looking ahead to Canada Day, you may need an umbrella if you plan to spend time with family and friends outside.
11: On Wednesday, we're going to have 60% chance of showers or thunder showers in the afternoon, and with a high of about 19.
3: I'm Phil Wood.
1: Calgary rivers are running high right now after all that major rain that we got over the weekend. City's Jillian Code looks at the latest when it comes to the Bow and Elbow rivers.
12: Heavy rainfall in the mountains and in the city of Calgary has resulted in a flood warning for the Elbow River and a high stream advisory for the Bow River, with more rain in the forecast. The meeting of the Bow and the Elbow rivers, normally you would be able to walk out, but with the river seeing so much water, those levels have risen. Now the Calgary Fire Department is asking people to stay off the water ways and make sure, especially if you have young people in your life, to just really reiterate the risks that come with high water flows.
13: With the faster flow of water, there's just that higher risk of people falling out of their watercrafts or getting pinned against bridge pillars. There's a lot more debris in the water as well. We've seen full-size trees.
12: The city says river flows are expected to stay high for a few days, but add they don't expect any overland flooding, despite both the Bow and Elbow rivers seeing elevated flood risks. Jillian Code, City News, Calgary.
1: 660 News, time 109. Oh, and happening now, heads up, if you're in K-Country, a state of local emergency remains in place after days of rain triggered floods and road closures. Highway 40 is still a major concern, with incoming traffic blocked and only limited exit routes available. Some visitors being asked to stay put, at least for now. Shelter is available at William Watson Lodge if needed. Bottom line, if you don't have to be there, don't go. Conditions said to be changing, though. Crews are actively responding. And the civic census will return in 2028. Council voting today 13-2 to direct admin to conduct the census in 2028 and then every 5 years thereafter. The hope is that the timing will supplement the federal census, which was conducted this year and will not be back again until 2031. The city used to conduct a census every year until it was dropped to save money in 2019. Coming up, traffic and weather together on the One. 660 News Time, 110.
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1: 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Here's Michelle.
6: Well, we are seeing C trains running on time. Just one issue slowing you down in the northwest. Now, northbound Sarcee on the on-ramp to Stoney Trail in the northwest. We are seeing that the on-ramp is partially blocked. We do have a stalled vehicle. Again, you are able to get by, so you're seeing some very light delays as you make your way through that stretch. No other reported issues, and at the moment, travel speeds for Deerfoot, Glenmore, Crowchild moving incredibly well. 16th Avenue, no major delays for you, but you will see, of course, delays for both directions of 32nd Avenue. That is continuing between 19th Street and 36th Street in the northeast, and the Memorial Drive at 36th Street in the southeast. It's slow in all directions as we do have some lane closures there as well. Now, Barlow, Blackfoot Trail, no major slowdowns there, but McLeod, both directions. You are a bit busy as you make your way to Lake Fraser Gate. Those lane closures also getting in your way. Now, if there's any other problems you do come across, you can always pass those off at 403-291-0066. Here's your weather forecast now with meteorologist Kevin Stanfield.
7: As cloud builds through the afternoon, we're expecting a small chance for thunder showers, of which some may be severe. Now, the action of these thunder showers being pulled off of the foothills by this large low is also going to diminish the smoke that blew through yesterday. Mostly cloudy conditions are expected through Wednesday with afternoon showers and another storm risk as the high reaches 21. Your high today is 23.
1: And right now in Calgary, mainly cloudy and 19. 660 News Time, 113. Alberta is changing the rules to help those with vision problems walk shorter distances from vehicles to stores and businesses. The province says vision loss is now eligible for disabled parking placards and license plates. The province says this will help make it safer for those with vision loss. The program is said to begin immediately. Still to come on 660 News Radio Calgary, your latest headlines. 660 News Time, 114.
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1: It's mainly cloudy and 19 with an air quality warning in place for the city. Good afternoon, I'm Todd Kaufman. Here are your top stories right now. One person has been found dead in the downtown core. Just before 5:30 this morning, crews responded to 9th Street and 5th Ave Southwest for what Calgary police are now calling a non-suspicious death. the age and gender have not been released, and an investigation is said to be ongoing. 660 News will have an update when one becomes available. And Prime Minister Mark Carney will be in our province on Canada Day. Carney says he'll be here tomorrow night and says he's been in close contact with Premier Danielle Smith. The Alberta government's expected to make an announcement this week related to its push for a new pipeline. The province has a July 1st deadline to make a proposal to the federal government's new major projects office to fast-track approval of a new pipeline project. 660 News Time, 1:15. And time now for sports from Sportsnet 960 The Fan. Here's Sandra Priscina.
6: Todd, the round of 32 continues at the World Cup in Norway, advancing after a 2-1 victory over Cote d'Ivoire. Erling Haaland's winner, his fifth of the tournament, just one back of Lionel Messi in that golden boot race. Later, France versus Sweden. Mexico takes on Ecuador. Canada's landed in Houston. They get one more day of rest before returning to the training pitch to get ready for Saturday's round of 16 contest against Morocco. A former Flames goaltender on the move, Jacob Markstrom, traded to Florida. New Jersey getting forward Evan Rodriguez in the package. This all means Florida is moving on from two-time Stanley Cup champion Sergei Bobrovsky, who will hit free agency tomorrow. And two D-men changing addresses, Parker Witherspoon to Vegas, Kaden Korzak moves to Pittsburgh. In Flames news, development camp kicks off tomorrow at Winsport. The Blue Jays strive for back-to-back wins versus the Mets at Rogers Center. First pitch, 5:07. It's on Sportsnet. A battle of the top two teams in the WCBL. The Okotoks Dogs visit Lethbridge. The LeBron James Lakers era is over. He's going to hit free agency after 8 seasons and a championship in L.A. Meanwhile, Kawhi Leonard's Toronto return appears to be inching closer, with ESPN saying the Raptors and the Clippers could pull the deal off today. Sports at 15 and 45 past the hour or anytime at sportsnet.ca.
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1: Well, the wet weather that has hammered central Alberta also has another casualty, the Pinoca Stampede Chuckwagon Races. It's typically the second biggest show of the year for the drivers and horses, but so far they've only raced one night, and now the World Professional Chuckwagon Association says the final two nights of the show, tonight and tomorrow, have also been canceled. In a statement on social media, track conditions are cited, saying the safety of drivers, horses, and outriders is always the top priority. It means the drivers and horses will be chomping at the bit for the Rangeland Derby at the Calgary Stampede, which begins 10 days of racing on Friday night. 660 News Time, 1:18. In World Cup action, the stage is set for Canada's round of 16 match on Saturday, and the number of games left on Canadian soil are dwindling. 660's Jamie Pulfer with the latest.
2: Morocco, ranked 6th, knocked off the 7th-ranked Dutch last night, which means the team will now face Canada, ranked 30th. So, you do the math.
4: Oh boy, I tell you what, that is a real, real proper football team in Morocco. They are, you know, people saying they're a dark horse. They're not a dark horse. They're a contender to win this entire tournament.
2: Yeah, so Sportsnet analyst James Sharman ahead of that round of 16 match on Saturday in Houston. This is the furthest that Canada has ever made it at the World Cup. We're also getting predictions from some young fans speaking to City News.
3: I think they might get knocked out, or if they win, they could probably get knocked out in the quarters.
2: Now, in Toronto, the FIFA Fan Festival is on pause, but it revs back up on Thursday. It's also the city's final World Cup match. Portugal-Croatia, a big one at Toronto Stadium, round of 32, featuring superstar Cristiano Ronaldo. The lowest price tickets, about $2,550 on FIFA's official resale marketplace. I'm Jamie Pulfer.
1: And a probe will be carried out into the death of an 11-year-old boy who drowned near Medicine Hat while taking part in a school field trip. The Life-Saving Society of Alberta and Northwest Territories will investigate the incident at Echo Dale Regional Park earlier this month at a swimming lake. The City of Medicine Hat, who manages the park, says the independent review is set for Thursday and Friday and will include a site inspection and interviews with personnel. They say the death has had a profound impact on the community, including staff and those who witnessed the event. The lake in question remains closed and supports continue to be offered to those affected. Coming up, traffic and weather together on the ones. And
10: as Albertans are spending less and less on liquor in recent years, some have embraced sober-related activities, many in the name of recovery.
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6: Well, highways surrounding the city going to be busy over the next few days. If you are making your way west at the moment, westbound Highway 1 at Callaway Park, only one lane open, so do expect delays there. And then, of course, as you've been hearing in the news for parts of Kananaskis and Canmore, we're still dealing with some flooding and washouts. Highway 40, very limited access. You do want to avoid that stretch, and Highway 742 still remains shut down as well. So if you do have plans to make your way further west, you do want to plan accordingly. Now, no other issues making your way out of the city in any other directions at the moment. When it comes to stalls and collisions, we are dealing with an issue in the northwest. This is northbound Sarcee onto the eastbound Stony on-ramp in the northwest. Police are on scene now as well. Again, they are hugging that right-hand shoulder as much as possible, so a little tight just as you're making your way through. Now, no other reported issues. Still moving well for Deerfoot. Eastbound Glenmore, you're just a little busy at the moment as you're making your way around the reservoir. No issues for westbound Glenmore or Crowchild. Of course, McLeod Trail, do expect some delays approaching Lake Fraser Gate, and then construction also will be slowing you down for eastbound Anderson Road as you make your way to Acadia Drive. Now, if you do see any other problems, though, you can always pass those off at 403-291-0066. Here's your weather forecast out with meteorologist Kevin Stanfield.
7: The low-pressure center that gave us rain this past weekend is also pushing the smoke in and also pulling the smoke back out again. And we can expect conditions to continue improving as far as smoke is concerned. We still run the risk for severe thundershowers heading into this afternoon and evening with a high of 23 expected. The low drops to 12. Mostly cloudy on Wednesday, more afternoon showers and another storm risk there with a high of 21. For Thursday, similar conditions with a high of 19.
1: And right now in Calgary, mainly cloudy and 19. 660 News Time, 123. Oh, tomorrow is already July the 1st. If you're staying in the city for Canada Day and happen to have the day off, there are lots of things you can do. Princess Island Park will host the main stage show featuring performances from Micah Sage, Jamie Fine, and headliner Walk Off the Earth. There will also be a playground and picnic spots, a family-friendly beer garden, and food trucks. And of course, it all wraps up with the fireworks show at 11. The best place to catch the show, Max Bell Center. You can catch all the festivities by visiting our website, City News Calgary. Are you looking to head out and enjoy some of the festivals this coming Stampede season? There's certainly plenty of options, including some sober events, which some may prefer if they're looking to save some money. Here's 660's Alejandro Melgar.
10: Canadians across the country are buying less and less booze year over year, according to recent data from StatsCan. Alberta in particular has also seen a sizable drop in liquor purchases compared to the rest of the country. And with the Calgary Stampede on the horizon, some have embraced this trend, with sober-related activities cropping up across the city. Many of them in the name of recovery, which is how Bigansi of Lancaster Recovery organizing a sober Stampede barbecue.
13: All that's still there, the bars and the fun and the alcohol. But now there's this other thing going on out there, and that's sober raves, sober dances, that all came out of the recovery movement. And there's this new niche. At one point, I saw signs and t-shirts, sober is sexy. Like, you wouldn't have seen that 20 years ago.
10: For those wondering if they can attend, he says there can be a stigma around recovery or even with attending sober-related events. But he simply says,
13: oh, sober Stampede, do you have to be sober to go? And it's just like, well, do you have to be drunk to go to the Stampede? It's just a weird, you know, analogy that people have. Like, no, it's about everybody.
10: Sober Stampede is on July 2nd from 3 p.m. to 7 p.m. on 19th Ave and 27th Street in the southeast. Expect live music, free brisket, and even activities for kids. I'm Alejandro Melgar.
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6: The April GDP reading in Canada came in better than expected, so economic growth of 0.5% and likely a gain of 0.1% in May, so a rebound after back-to-back quarters with contractions, which by definition is a technical recession, but the other data is not consistent with the recession. James Marple is senior economist at TD Bank Group.
17: The Canadian economy is not growing gangbusters. You know, we have real challenges. Population that's declining, trying to readjust our non-permanent residents to a lower target, and we still have a lot of uncertainty around trade. The manufacturing, even with its rebound, is still down from its peak.
6: The Canadian dollar right now higher by 4.1, 70.41 cents U.S. Now the TSX higher, it's bouncing back from a losing day, of course, going into a day off tomorrow. Right now it's up 48 points, 34,871, higher by about 10% at the halfway point of the year. Gold futures up by $8 now to $4,047. And then oil is down $1.20 to $69.55 a barrel. On Wall Street, the Dow is on track for back-to-back record closing highs. It's up by 152 points. The S&P is higher by 54. It's looking at its best quarter since 2020, up by almost 15%. And the NASDAQ higher by 368. Shares in SpaceX today higher by 3.3%. 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
1: 660 News Time, 129. Now the Business Traveler's weather forecast. Today in Edmonton, risk of a thunderstorm and 22. Kelowna, mix of sun and cloud and 22. Vancouver, mainly sunny and 19. Regina, light rain and 18. Toronto, mainly sunny, 33. Ottawa, risk of strong thunderstorms and 28. Montreal, chance of a shower and 30. Halifax, another risk of strong thunderstorms and 27. St. John's, Newfoundland, mainly sunny and 17. 660 News Time, 130.
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1: Well, Calgary police were called out overnight to the downtown core to investigate a death. Details remain few right now, but investigators say the person was found just before 5:30 a.m. right around 9th Street and 5th Avenue Southwest. The police say the investigation is ongoing, but they also say they do not believe the death to be suspicious. 660 News Radio will bring you more details as the story develops throughout the day. 660 News Time, 131. Traffic and weather together on the ones from the 660 News Radio Traffic Center. Here's Michelle.
6: Well, if you are making your way in and out of city limits, keep in mind westbound Highway 1, just at Callaway Park, only one lane open for you at the moment. Also, just west of the city, Springbank Road, currently shut down right now between Highway 22, Cowboy Trail, and Range Road 40, Springdale Road. This is due to a washout, so you do, again, want to plan accordingly if you're making your way further west. There's limited access to Highway 40. You do want to avoid that in Kananaskis. And, of course, Highway 742 also remains shut down. Now, here in the city, we are clearing out an earlier issue. This does remain on the on-ramp from northbound Sarcy onto eastbound Stony Trail. They're hugging that right-hand shoulder, but again, some light delays just as you make your way through. Eastbound Glenmore, we're still a little busy just as you're making your way around the reservoir. We're not seeing any problems on the camera other than slower moving traffic. Of course, westbound Glenmore, no slowdowns for you, and Deerfoot still looking great between Stony to Stony. Now, downtown, we have some light delays on feeder routes like westbound 4th Avenue and westbound 6th Ave, but if there are any other issues that you do come across, you can always pass those off at 403-291-0066. 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Here's your weather forecast out with meteorologist Kevin Sanfield.
7: Smoke conditions will continue to improve as the system that drove smoke toward us from northern Saskatchewan carries on. It's moving eastward and dragging the smoke along with it. The other thing that will help is the potential for showers heading into this evening, though those could come with a risk for severe thunder showers. Variable winds today out of the north to start, and then the west later will reach up to 30 kilometers per hour as today's high hits 23. Similar conditions tomorrow with a high of 21.
1: And right now in Calgary, mainly cloudy and 19. We'll have another check of traffic and weather together in less than 10 minutes. 660 News Time, 132. Well, Prime Minister Mark Carney will be in our province on Canada Day. He gave details while speaking with reporters in Quebec earlier today.
32: I will be in Alberta tomorrow evening, and looking forward to that. And we've been in close contact, the Premier and I, our teams as well.
1: The Alberta government's expected to make an announcement this week related to its push for a new pipeline. More on that in a second. Albertans, of course, also face a fall referendum on whether the province should hold a second vote on leaving Canada. And the provincial government's expected to release the details of a proposed pipeline to the BC coast on Thursday. Our Cormac McSweeney says it's unlikely the project will have a corporate backer. record.
5: It was back in May where Premier Danielle Smith here in Ottawa said that she would need to get that submission in, and companies would need more confirmation that this project is going to happen before she expects any oil sands companies to sign on for this. So that might not even be until October when we get that decision on whether this project is in the national interest or not.
1: Smith has said a lot of routes are going to the north of the province, which could see pushback from BC Premier and coastal First Nations. How proud are you to call Canada home? Separation talks seem to be getting louder these days, and as we get ready to celebrate our nation's birthday, Canadian pride is being viewed through very different lenses. 660 Shoppa Downton speaking with leaders on both sides of the separation debate.
8: For Jeffrey Rath with Stay Free Alberta, the obvious answer is independence. And he says that sentiment is catching on with Albertans who don't feel seen, heard, or supported by Ottawa.
9: We send $70 billion a year to Ottawa. We get less than $20 billion a year back. So why wouldn't we want to keep $50 billion a year in this province to improve the lives of our Indigenous people, to improve our health care, to improve our education?
8: Thomas Lukaszek with the Forever Canadian Movement sees it differently. And while he acknowledges Alberta's relationship with Ottawa is far from perfect, he believes it's worth fighting for.
14: There are certain issues that need to be resolved with Ottawa, but the fact is separatism is not the answer to those questions. It would cause more problems, more economic.

0: 25 people a day in 2025. The site allowed users to take drugs under the watch of a health professional in case of an overdose, but also provided things like clean needles for users and would help users access rehab and treatment services directly. As the province closes safe consumption sites across Alberta, it also looks to build up the treatment network, with the Alberta Recovery Model pushing for 11 new large-scale treatment facilities and two facilities with 150 beds each in both Calgary and Edmonton that will provide involuntary treatment. Meanwhile, in Calgary, though, there are concerns about the immediate future of the streets as users find themselves without a place to go and the strain it could cause on city resources.
1: In any event, it's going to see our Calgary Fire Department and our police service have to pick up the slack.
0: Regardless, Mayor Jeremy Farkas says he is cautiously optimistic about the province's plan. Councillor Nathaniel Schmidt says he'll be keeping an eye on the effect on first responders.
2: Those medical units are extremely effective. And my concern then moves to, do we need to fund more of those and give the firefighters the support they need to continue to address the issue?
0: I'm Andrea Montgomery.
3: Environment Canada is issuing an air quality warning due to a steady flow of wildfire smoke. 660's Phil Wood reports today's health index is expected to max out at level 8. Or high risk.
4: According to Environment Canada meteorologist Todd Bate, the hazy conditions over Calgary came about from our neighbors to the east.
5: This smoke has come from a number of fires over northern Saskatchewan. They've moved eastward and then southward into a lot of Alberta.
4: Bate adds air quality could fluctuate over the course of the day before gradually improving through Canada Day Wednesday. So whether you spend time at the confluence or taking a concert at Prince's Island Park on this country's birthday, the haze should not cause too much concern.
5: If you're sensitive to poor air quality, I would just reduce the strenuousness of any activity you might be doing outdoors, especially if you start experiencing some throat irritation or coughing, for example.
4: That being said, don't expect to see a lot of sunshine on your travels tomorrow. Bate forecasts a lot of cloud cover with a 60% chance of showers Wednesday afternoon and a risk of thunderstorm with a high in the upper teens. I'm Phil Wood.
3: Well, from smoke to water, heavy rain in the mountains and in Calgary, resulting in a flood watch for the Elbow River and a high stream advisory for the Bow. Here's City's Jillian Code.
6: The city says additions to flood mitigation infrastructure has helped ease some of that pressure, including the Springbank Reservoir, which is upstream of the Elbow River, being used for the first time after opening in 2025. It'll take in four times the water that can be held in the Glenmore Reservoir.
7: It improves the ability to ensure that even events as severe and potentially damaging as 2013's 1 in 230-year return period event will not cause damage in Calgary.
6: Now, the city says that they do have crews out and about throughout the city, some with water pumps, just moving some water that is stuck in some low-lying areas. And there is more rain in the forecast, but the city says that they think the worst of it has already come. Jillian Code, City News, Calgary.
3: A state of local emergency remains in effect in K-Country as a result of the heavy rain and localized flooding. Several roads are closed or restricted, including parts of Highway 40, where incoming traffic's been shut down. Some outbound travel at last check was being allowed north toward Highway 1. Visitors in affected areas still being asked to stay put if it's safe. Emergency shelter is available at William Watson Lodge and the Discovery Center until further notice. And non-essential travel is discouraged. Reservations will also be refunded. The province says vision loss is now eligible for disabled parking placards and license plates in Alberta. The Alberta government says it's changing the rules to help those with vision problems walk shorter distances from vehicles to stores and businesses. The province adds this will make it safer for those with vision loss. The program is now in effect. And an independent probe is set for later this week into a tragic drowning in southern Alberta. According to the City of Medicine Hat, on-site inspections and staff interviews will be held following the incident at a swimming lake earlier this month at Echo Dale Regional Park. An 11-year-old boy died after taking part in a school field trip. The review of the case will be carried out on Thursday and Friday by the Life Saving Society of Alberta and Northwest Territories. Meanwhile, officials in Medicine Hat say the swimming lake in question remains closed. Coming up, traffic and weather together on the ones. 660 News, time 140.
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2: 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Here's Michelle.
3: Well, we do have a couple of issues slowing you down in the northwest. First, going to start northbound Sarcee on the on-ramp to eastbound Stony Trail in the northwest. We do still have emergency crews that are off to that right-hand shoulder. They're hugging the right-hand shoulder as much as they can. Very light delays as you're making your way through at the moment. Now, we did also just get a call from Chris of westbound 16th Avenue at 14th Street Northwest. We do have a stalled vehicle. They're in the left-hand turn lane, so do expect some delays as you make your way through that stretch. Eastbound 16th Avenue approaching Home Road in the northwest, you also only have one lane, so you are seeing some delays as you make your way through that stretch. Now, downtown, we are moving well on feeder routes at the moment. Eastbound Memorial, you are busy, though, approaching 10th Street Northwest, where you drop down to one lane. Memorial Drive and 36th Street in the southeast also dealing with lane closures there. Now, eastbound Glenmore, still seeing some pockets of heavier volume between Crowchild and Deerfoot, but Deerfoot, you are moving well. Do keep in mind, though, westbound Highway 1 at Callaway Park, only one lane open for you there, so we do continue to see delays. If there are any other issues that you do spot, though, you can always pass those off at 403-291-0066. Here is your weather forecast out with meteorologist Kevin Stanfield.
4: We have a risk for showers or thundershowers heading into this evening, but the best chance for that activity moves eastward and takes the smoke with it. 23 degrees is your high for today, with wind from both the north and west at different points today. Those west winds are helping drive that storm activity toward us. Gusts up to 30 are possible. 21 degrees on Wednesday, mostly cloudy, more showers, more potential for thundershowers, and a better chance for severe weather there. Then on Thursday, another risk for showers with a high of 19.
2: And right now in Calgary, mainly cloudy and 19. 660 News time, 1:43. Well, the horses and drivers taking part in the Stampede's Rangeland Derby should be well rested this year. That's because all but one night of the Pinoca Stampede races had to be canceled because of the rain, leading to poor track conditions. The World Professional Chuck Wagon Association citing safety as the reason they've canceled racing both tonight and tomorrow. The Chucks only ran one of six nights. The horses and riders will begin 10 nights of racing at the Calgary Stampede on Friday night. Still to come on 660 News Radio Calgary, your latest headlines. 660 News time, 1:44.
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2: Hey, it's mainly cloudy and 19. Good afternoon. I'm Todd Kaufman. Here are your top stories right now. Police responding to the downtown this morning after a person was found dead. Investigators say they were found right around 5:30 a.m. at 9th Street and 5th Avenue Southwest. Police are calling the death not suspicious. Commuters in the downtown may have noticed an increased police presence as the homicide unit conducts its investigation. Police say because the death is not criminal, no more information will be released. A heads up, if you're in K Country, a state of local emergency remains in place after days of rain triggered flooding and road closures. Highway 40 is one of the major concerns, with incoming traffic blocked and only limited exit routes open. Some visitors have been asked to stay put for now. Shelters available at William Watson Lodge if need be. Bottom line, if you don't have to be there, don't go. Conditions are changing. Crews say to be actively responding. 660 News time, 1:45. And time now for sports from Sportsnet 960 The Fan. Here's Sandra Priscina.
3: Todd, six teams in round of 32 action at the World Cup. Erling Haaland's goal in the 86th minute, securing Norway's 2-1 victory over Cote d'Ivoire. Still to come, Sweden versus France, Mexico against Ecuador. Canada now in Houston with one more recovery day before getting back on the training pitch ahead of Saturday's round of 16 matchup with Morocco. On the eve of NHL free agency, a goalie trade, former Flame Jacob Markstrom to Florida, the team that originally drafted him, with forward Evan Rodriguez going back to the Devils as part of the deal. Now, the Flames open up development camp tomorrow at Winsport. 25 players taking part, including last week's sixth overall pick, blue liner Carson Carles. LeBron James is suiting up for another season, but it won't be with the Lakers. He told LA his record-extending 24th NBA campaign will happen elsewhere. And there have been some reports connecting him to Golden State. A 15-game MLB slate. The Blue Jays welcome the Mets just after 5 on Sportsnet. In the WCBL, the Okotoks Dogs visiting the Bulls in Lethbridge with a chance at 7 straight victories. Sports at 15 and 45 past the hour, or make sure you visit sportsnet.ca.
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11: Canada set to face Morocco in the World Cup round of 16, and a soccer superstar driving up ticket prices for Toronto's final match.
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2: A proposed class action lawsuit's been filed in Alberta after the private information of nearly 3 million Albertans was allegedly obtained and published by a separatist group. A statement of claim filed last week accuses the Alberta government, its elections agency, and the Republican Party of Alberta of failing to protect the sensitive data. It also alleges that David Parker, the leader of the separatist group involved, should have known that his access to and use of the province's official voter list would put Albertans in harm's way. The allegations have not been tested or proven in court, and a judge must certify the proposed class action lawsuit before it can proceed. 660 News Time, 148. Yeah, Canada set to take on Morocco in the World Cup round of 16 this weekend, and a soccer superstar is driving up ticket prices for one of the last games on Canadian soil. Your 660's Jamie Pulford.
11: This is going to be intense, and it has me thinking about that line from The Hunger Games.
17: As may the odds be ever in your favor.
11: The odds are not in this country's favor in this matchup, so after making it to the round of 16 at the World Cup for the first time, Canada, ranked 30th, is now up against number 6 ranked Morocco. This after the team took out the Dutch in penalties last night. Sportsnet soccer analyst James Sharman.
18: You know what? There's no pressure on Canada in this match. You know, they're going to be the big underdogs. But that Moroccan team, they scare me a little bit, I have to be honest.
11: Young soccer fans also weighing in on City News.
12: They have like a teeny chance, but I think Morocco, it's like a 70. I mean, it's like an 90-10.
11: Toronto, a soccer superstar, is also driving up ticket prices at Toronto Stadium on Thursday. It's Cristiano Ronaldo and Team Portugal taking on Croatia. The cheapest prices in the $2,500 range. I'm Jamie Pulfer.
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2: 660 News time 151, traffic and weather together on the ones from the 660 News Radio Traffic Center. Here's Michelle.
3: Well, if you are making your way in and out of city limits again, do keep in mind westbound Highway 1 at Callaway Park, only one lane open for construction, so you are seeing some steadier backups there. Also, just west of the city, Spring Break Road is currently shut down between Highway 22 Cowboy Trail and Range Road 40 Springdale Road. This is due to a washout. And of course, we are dealing with closures in Kananaskis and Canmore, including Highway 40 and Highway 742. So you do want to make sure you plan accordingly if you are traveling in those areas, or do void if you possibly can. Now, we are still dealing with a few issues in the northwest. Westbound 16th Avenue at 14th Street Northwest. Left-hand turn lane currently remains blocked due to a stalled vehicle, so do expect some delays there. And then also northbound Sarcee on the on-ramp to eastbound Stony Trail Northwest. We do still have emergency crews, so again, they are hugging that right-hand side of the road. You do need to stay to the left as you make your way through. Now, eastbound Glenmore, again, that is a little slow moving right now between Crowchild and Deerfoot. Again, we're not seeing any problems, just slower moving traffic. No slowdowns when it comes to westbound Glenmore, but southbound Deerfoot, we're also starting to see some volume just building up as you're heading over the Calf Road Bridge towards Glenmore Trail. Northbound Deerfoot, you continue to move well as you make your way up to Stony Trail and further north. Now, if you do come across any other issues, though, you can always pass those on at 403-291-0066. Here's your weather forecast now with meteorologist Kevin Sanfield.
4: Stormy conditions are possible this evening, but that will also help drive the smoke away with today's high reaching 23. The overnight low falls to 12. It's mainly cloudy as we push through Wednesday with a high of 21. More afternoon showers with a risk of storms are possible there, and a better chance for severe storms through Wednesday. The low is 10 overnight. Partly cloudy on Thursday with a high of 19 and a low dropping to 11. Then your high on Friday with another risk for storms hits 19.
2: And right now in Calgary, mainly cloudy and 19. 660 News time 153. A legendary Canadian rocker is teasing a new song.
21: Sometimes you write a song that reflects exactly what you feel. Other times you write songs that reflect the times. This next song, I think, reflects both.
2: Yep, that's Bryan Adams. He says the song 51st State will be released tomorrow just in time for Canada Day. Health Canada has approved a generic version of Wegovy, a semaglutide drug that's prescribed to help people lose weight. The weekly injection is known as Sevmia from the Canadian company Apotex and is pharmaceutically equivalent to weight loss medication Wegovy from Denmark's Novo Nordisk. Health Canada says Sevmia can be prescribed to people 12 years of age and over as a supplement to a reduced calorie diet and increased physical activity for weight management. It's the third generic semaglutide medication approved by the department, though the first two were authorized for the treatment of type 2 diabetes in adults. Generic versions of Novo Nordisk's Ozempic by India-based Dr. Reddy's Laboratories and Apotex were approved earlier this year. At the time, Apotex said its generic would be approximately one-third the price of Ozempic. And did you get your invitation? Taylor Swift and Travis Kelce's wedding apparently is just days away. Here's 660's Eva Fragiscados.
19: Taylor Swift and Travis Kelce will reportedly tie the knot on July 3rd in New York City. While the location has not been revealed, there's been much speculation that the couple will exchange vows at Madison Square Garden. Rosemarie Terenzio, the woman behind JFK Jr.'s secret wedding to Carolyn Bessette, tells CBS Mornings it's unlikely the pair will tie the knot at MSG.
22: I could see her doing something for her fans at MSG.
23: Okay.
22: She has such an emotional connection to her fans, yeah. And maybe she's going to do, like, maybe she's, you know, already married, and she's going to do like a slideshow at MSG.
19: TMZ reports up to 1,200 guests are expected and had to sign an NDA. TMZ also says the couple individually watermarked every invitation with each guest's first and last name repeated throughout the invite, making it easy to catch anyone who leaks it online. I'm Eva Fragiscados.
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0: The wait's almost over, Alberta. 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
25: A strong showing from the Canadian economy in April with 0.5% growth in GDP, and that is the fastest pace since July of last year. It looks like there will be more growth in May. James Marple is senior economist at TD Bank Group.
26: We had a really strong gain in the resource sector. That was, again, after some declines previously. The manufacturing sector also rose 0.6%, and that's a relatively larger sector, so really was led by goods.
25: Now, this is a relief to many after the Canadian economy slipped into a technical recession, at least by definition, in Q4 of last year and then Q1 of this year. The Canadian dollar right now is higher by 5.170.42 cents U.S. The TSX trying to bounce back going into a day off tomorrow. Just a few minutes left. It's higher by 29 points, 34,853. It's up by about 10% so far this year. Gold futures now lower by $3 to $4,036. And then oil today down $1.25 to $69.50 a barrel. On Wall Street, the Dow is on track to close at a record high for a second straight day. It's up by 116 points. The S&P is higher by 57 and the NASDAQ up by 366. Shares in Apple up by about 2% right now. The U.S. Supreme Court will hear the company's appeal over fees in its battle with Epic Games. At the Business Center, I'm Chris McCusker.
27: 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Do you Yahoo? Yeah, you do. Calgary Stampede, July 2nd through 12th.
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2: Good afternoon. It's Tuesday, June 30th. I'm Mark Strachick.
4: And I'm Ariel O'Shea in Calgary. It's 19 degrees and mostly cloudy. Here's what's making news right now.
2: Well, the Prime Minister coming to the province tomorrow as the Alberta government gets set to reveal its pipeline proposal to the Major Projects Office.
5: Calgary's only supervised consumption site is closing today at the Sheldon Schumer.
4: The city is bringing back the Census Council voting 13-2.
6: Canadian Pride is taking on a whole new meaning this Canada Day. We're speaking with advocates on both sides of the separation debate.
7: The round of 32 continues at the World Cup. We've got more on the three matches in sports at 15.
8: Back-to-back record closing highs on the Dow. It was up by more than 100 points. The NASDAQ jumped by more than 300. And a winning day on Bay, but barely. Business at 26.
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2: Traffic, weather, together on the ones in the 6:60 News Radio Traffic Center. Here's Michelle Yee.
9: Well, we are seeing some light showers popping up downtown at the moment. It's a little drier around the city, but do keep that in mind. But it is helping to clear out the smoke. Now, we do still have a stalled vehicle westbound 16th Avenue at the lights at 14th Street Northwest. This is in the left-hand turn lane, so you do need to get around this vehicle before you can access southbound 14th Street. But better news in the northwest for northbound Sarcee on the eastbound Stoney Trail on-ramp. That earlier issue has been all cleared out, so you have full access of the ramp as you make your way onto Stoney. Now, Stoney moving well around the city. Earlier delays for eastbound Glenmore easing off nicely as you're approaching Deerfoot. And, of course, travel speeds for Deerfoot still moving well. But westbound Highway 1 at Canmore at Callaway Park, you only have one lane open, so you do continue to see some steady backups here. Now, if there's any other problems you do spot, you can always pass those off at 403-291-0066. Here's your weather forecast now with meteorologist Kevin Stanfield.
10: Cloud will build into this afternoon, bringing with it a chance for thunder showers, some of which may end up becoming severe. We have north wind to start the day with 20 to 30 kilometer per hour gusts possible. That will shift to the west as we head into the afternoon, up to 30 kilometers per hour once again. That'll boost our high to 23 degrees.
4: Right now in Calgary, it's 19 degrees and mostly cloudy. 6:60 News time, 202.
2: Prime Minister is coming to Alberta for Canada Day.
11: I will be in Alberta tomorrow evening, and looking forward to that. And we've been in close contact, the Premier and I, our teams as well.
2: It comes as the Alberta government says it will share details on Thursday about the submission of a West Coast pipeline to the Major Projects Office.
4: As City News Parliament Hill reporter Cormac McSweeney tells us, the announcement comes as Carney has had just done a pivot on emissions targets.
12: Prime Minister Mark Carney is admitting Canada's greenhouse gas emission targets won't be met. He made the announcement in a 17.5-minute long video posted to YouTube where he lays out his vision for Canada's energy future. Without naming Prime Minister Justin Trudeau, Carney argues the previous government's plan is no longer realistic because times have changed since 2015, with Canadians facing affordability challenges and the world looking to Canada amid an energy crisis. He says he wants to make Canada an energy superpower, and we can't afford to restrain an important part of our mix, oil and gas, to meet a short-term goal.
13: I want to be clear on this point. The changes we have made will mean that our emissions will be higher in the next few years than they were projected to be under the previous government's plan. But in my judgment, that plan was not sustainable over the long term. It would have been too expensive for Canadians.
12: Cormac McSweeney, Parliament Hill.
2: The Calgary Fire Department had to rescue three people from the Bow River late this morning. Just before noon, crews were called out to an area downstream of Edworthy Park, spotting three people in the fast-moving water holding onto a cluster of trees. Two fire department jet boats scrambled into the water, were able to get the adult and two youths out safely. They were all wearing life jackets, were paddleboarding, and weren't injured, but the fire department says this serves as a reminder the water on both the Bow and Elbow isn't safe right now due to the recent rain that's increased the flow and muddied the water. The flow rate of the Bow has increased to over 500 cubic meters per second, which is almost double the threshold for when a river safety advisory is issued.
4: Well, today marks the end of the supervised consumption site in the Beltline. 660's Andrea Montgomery has a look at how it came to this and what could happen next.
14: The big question and what remains to be seen is if closing the Sheldon Schumer safe consumption site will improve safety downtown and whether it will mean less people have access to supports. That consumption site has been there since 2017. It started out as a trailer before it moved brick and mortar into the building. This past March, the province announced ultimately it would be closing as of June 30th. But the debate over closing it has raged on for years. Post Media Reports data from 2025 showed about 125 people used it daily. The province says it is continuing to move towards what it calls a recovery-focused model with a focus on treatment and addiction care. Mayor Jeremy Farkas saying that he hopes programs that help Calgarians struggling see more funding from the province.
15: Pushing for more and continued investment to things like the Alpha House's help team.
14: Councillor Nathaniel Schmidt shared his concerns today about the closure.
16: Although the site itself is going away, the people who are using that site are not going away, and my concern is that we don't have a real concerted plan between the municipality, the provincial government moving forward with that.
14: I'm Andrea Montgomery.
2: The Civic Census is making a return. Council voted 13-2 today to direct administration to conduct a census in 2028 and then every 5 years thereafter. The hope is that the timing will supplement the federal census, which was conducted this year and won't come again until 2031. Here's City Councillor Jameson.
17: So to be clear, we're never more than 2 to 3 years without fresh population data.
2: The city used to conduct a census annually until it was dropped to save money in 2019. It's also been decided that the city will take the helm on the efforts with findings that the size of the city makes it prohibitive to engage a third-party contractor for the work.
4: 660 News, time 206. Well, Calgary police say an overnight death in the downtown core is not suspicious. Around 5:30 a.m., they were called to 9th Street and 5th Avenue Southwest for what they first termed as an undetermined death. Police say they are still investigating, but because it's not criminal, no further information will be released.
2: Well, a probe will be carried out into the death of an 11-year-old boy who drowned near Medicine Hat while on a school field trip. The Life-Saving Society of Alberta and Northwest Territories will investigate the incident at Echo Dale Regional Park earlier this month at a swimming lake. The City of Medicine Hat, who manages the park, says the independent review is set for Thursday and Friday, will include a site inspection and interviews with personnel. They say the death has had a profound impact on the community, including staff and those who witnessed it. The lake in question is closed still, and supports continue to be offered to anyone affected.
4: Well, how proud are you to be Canadian? As we get ready to celebrate our nation's birthday tomorrow, Canadian pride is being viewed through very different lenses. 660's Shilpa Downton is speaking with leaders on both sides of the separation debate.
6: For Jeffrey Rath with Stay Free Alberta, the obvious answer is independence. And he says that sentiment is catching on with Albertans who don't feel seen, heard, or supported by Ottawa.
18: We send $70 billion a year to Ottawa. We get less than $20 billion a year back. So why wouldn't we want to keep $50 billion a year in this province to improve the lives of our Indigenous people, to improve our health care, to improve our education?
6: Thomas Lukaszek with the Forever Canadian Movement sees it differently. And while he acknowledges Alberta's relationship with Ottawa is far from perfect, he believes it's worth fighting for.
19: There are certain issues that need to be resolved with Ottawa, but the fact is separatism is not the answer to those questions. It would cause more problems, more economic hardship than the current issues that we are faced with.
6: Those issues won't be resolved by July 1st, and as we prepare to celebrate Canada's 159th birthday, the debate over Alberta's future and its place in Canada appears far from settled. I'm Shilpa Downton.
2: After Canada Day, it's stampede time. And are you looking to head out and enjoy the party this year? 660's Alejandro Melgar has more on an event that doesn't involve what some view as a major part of stampede, alcohol.
20: Canadians across the country are buying less and less booze year over year, according to recent data from StatsCan. Alberta in particular has also seen a sizable drop in liquor purchases compared to the rest of the country. And with the Calgary Stampede on the horizon, some have embraced this trend, with sober-related activities cropping up across the city. Many of them in the name of recovery, which is Happy Gansey of Lancer Recovery organizing a sober stampede barbecue.
21: All that's still there, the bars and the fun and the alcohol. But now there's this other thing going on out there, and that's sober raves, sober dances, that all came out of the recovery movement. And there's this new niche At one point, they saw signs and t-shirts, sober is sexy. Like, you wouldn't have seen that 20 years ago.
20: For those wondering if they can attend, he says there can be a stigma around recovery or even with attending sober-related events. But he simply says,
21: oh, sober stampede, do you have to be sober to go? And it's just like, well, do you have to be drunk to go to the stampede? It's just a weird, you know, analogy that people have. Like, no, it's about everybody.
20: Sober Stampede is on July 2nd from 3 p.m. to 7 p.m. on 19th Ave and 27th Street in the Southeast. Expect live music, free brisket, and even activities for kids. I'm Alejandro Melgar.
2: And the wet weather that has hammered central Alberta also has another casualty, the Pinoca Stampede Chuck Wagon Races. It's typically the second biggest show of the year for the drivers and horses, but so far, they've only raced one night, and now the World Professional Chuck Wagon Association says the final two nights of the show, tonight and tomorrow, have also been canceled. In a statement, they say track conditions are cited, saying the safety of drivers, horses, and outriders is top priority. Means the drivers and horses will be champing at the bit for the Rangeland Derby at the Calgary Stampede, which begins 10 days of racing on Friday night. Time for the 660 News Radio Energy Report. WTI crude oil down 62 cents to 70.13 a barrel. Brent crude down 23 cents to 72.92. Western Canadian Select trading at 56.57. Natural gas up 8 cents at 3.26. Coming up in traffic, Michelle has problems now on 16th Ave in the Northwest.
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2: 660 News, time to 11. Traffic and weather together. Here's Michelle.
9: Well, we are dealing with a stalled vehicle westbound 16th Avenue just at 14th Street in the Northwest. This one has been tying up the left-hand turn lane. We are also seeing westbound 16th Avenue approaching 19th Street in the Northeast. You are seeing some steadier delays there. And then do keep in mind for eastbound 16th Avenue approaching Home Road, construction slows you down with only one lane available. Now, no other reported issues, but the only delays we are seeing are for construction, both directions of 32nd Avenue. Do expect delays between 19th Street and 36th Street in the Northeast. Memorial Drive and 36th Street Southeast. We also have crews out working through this intersection, so you are busy there. And then McLeod Trail, both directions slowing as you make your way towards Lake Fraser Gate. You do have lane closures as well. Now, eastbound Glenmore, still a little busy approaching Deerfoot. No major slowdowns for Deerfoot in both directions, as well as Crowchild. But again, if you are making your way west out of the city, westbound Highway 1 at Callaway Park, only one lane available for you. And also do keep in mind, we have seen Springbank Road this afternoon being shut down between Highway 22, Cowboy Trail, and Range Road 40, Springdale Road, due to washout. Now, if there's any other problems, though, that you do spot, you can pass those off at 403-291-0066. Here is your weather forecast with meteorologist Kevin Stanfield.
10: As cloud builds through the afternoon, we're expecting a small chance for thundershowers, of which some may be severe. Now, the action of these thundershowers being pulled off of the foothills by this large low is also going to diminish the smoke that blew through yesterday. Mostly cloudy conditions are expected through Wednesday with afternoon showers and another storm risk as the high reaches 21. Your high today is 23.
2: Right now in Calgary, it's a mix of sun and cloud. Not a bad afternoon, sitting at 19 degrees. 660 News time, 213. Well, the U.S. is set to officially inform Canada and Mexico of its intentions for the Continental Trade Pact, known here in Canada as CUSMA, tomorrow. The Prime Minister spoke about it today in Quebec earlier.
11: There's a virtual meeting with the three partners tomorrow. We're expecting a constructive exchange. I wouldn't expect any drama tomorrow. I'm not looking for my pen.
2: All signs indicate Washington will blow past the July 1st date without agreeing to renew the pact. Doesn't mean it's over. Just that negotiations will continue on possibly changing parts of CUSMA. 660 News time, 214.
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2: Good afternoon. It's cloudy, 19 degrees. Air quality warning continues in Calgary. I'm Mark Strachik. Here are the top stories right now. As the Prime Minister gets set to come to Alberta tomorrow ahead of an Alberta government pipeline announcement that's expected Thursday, he's also announced a seemingly major shift on federal greenhouse gas emission targets. Prime Minister Carney saying in this lengthy posting online they won't meet the old Trudeau-era targets. Well, the fire department says it's a reminder the rivers are not safe right now. They rescued three people near Edworthy Park over the noon hour. They went out paddleboarding. They were clinging to a cluster of trees. All were wearing life jackets. All are okay. The fire department says the river's about to double what they normally issue, or what they would even start issuing a boating advisory at. Now 660 Sports from Sportsnet 960 The Fan. Sandra Priscina is in. And Sandra, we've got lots of NHL news. We've got lots of World Cup news. The knockout stage continuing. But we also have some pretty major basketball news for this country.
13: Mark, it's happening. A Kawhi Leonard Raptors reunion. So this is where it's at right now. ESPN saying Toronto sending Brandon Ingram, Grady Dick, two first-round picks, one pick swap, two second-rounders to the Clippers. Again, not official yet, but the ESPN sources, pretty solid. And this is just fascinating because, of course, he had the shot back in 2019, led the team to its NBA championship. So certainly I'm not sure if many people expected this, but I just checked with our resident Raptors expert out in the newsroom, Michael Ranger, there, and he gives it a thumbs up. So that's exciting if you're a Raptors fan. And that is not it for NBA news today. How about this? LeBron James confirming, yep, he's coming back for a 24th season, but his time with the Lakers is done. So he plans to continue his career elsewhere, and Golden State's apparently sniffing around. So that'll be interesting to follow over the coming weeks. But you mentioned it, Mark. Yeah, the World Cup continues. Three matches on this round of 32 slate. One game already in the books. Norway beat Cote d'Ivoire 2-1. Who else? Erling Haaland with the winner in the 86th minute. So they secure a date with Brazil. Still ahead, Sweden meeting France at the top of the hour. Then Mexico facing Ecuador. Canada in Houston getting just one more day to recover before resuming training for Saturday's round of 16 showdown with Morocco. Of course, the countdown on to NHL free agency, but ahead of the market opening tomorrow, there's been a goalie trade, a name we know very well here, and it's former Flame Jacob Markstrom going back to the team that drafted him, Florida, with forward Evan Rodriguez off to New Jersey, part of that move as well. Flames prospects reporting to WinSport tomorrow for development camp, 25 players in that group, and it does include last week's sixth overall pick, blue liner Carson Carls. Sports at 15 and 45 past the hour, or make sure you visit sportsnet.ca.
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2: 660 News Time, 219. Stats Canada says the economy rebounded with a half a percentage point of growth in April. Economists say this should put an end to recession chatter in Canada. BMO Chief Economist Doug Porter says there's no question some industries are struggling under the weight of U.S. tariffs. But that doesn't mean the economy's in recession.
15: It's, you know, it's struggling to grow. There's no two ways about it. It had been in a pretty serious lull over the past year. But I think by, you know, most traditional measures other than GDP, I don't think anybody would have considered us to be in a true recession.
2: StatsCan says a rebound in oil and gas extraction led growth in April, but gains were widespread across most industries in the economy. Well, in the U.S., major Supreme Court ruling today striking down President Trump's effort to end birthright citizenship. Here's ABC's Stephen Portnoy.
16: Chief Justice John Roberts' opinion is a deep dive into the history of American citizenship and the debate over the 14th Amendment. In striking down President Trump's day one executive order, Roberts reaffirms the Supreme Court's decision in 1898 that all persons born in the U.S., except for the children of ambassadors, are U.S. citizens. Three of his fellow conservative justices dissented, with Clarence Thomas writing that Roberts' opinion devalues citizenship, and Samuel Alito saying it's a mistake that will seriously affect the country's future.
2: In another Supreme Court ruling today, they upheld laws in roughly half the states that prohibit transgender girls and women from playing on their public schools and college sports teams. Coming up, traffic and weather together, and Taylor Swift, Travis Kelce wedding news.
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2: 660 News Time, 222. Traffic, weather together. Here's Michelle Yee.
9: Well, starting off in the Northwest, we've been dealing with the stalled vehicle westbound 16th Avenue right at the lights at 14th Street in the Northwest. Now, it's the first vehicle in that left-hand turn lane. We have a helper vehicle on site, but again, if you're trying to access southbound 14th Street, you do need to get around the stall before you can, so do expect some delays. Now, downtown, we also are dealing with another stalled vehicle. This is eastbound 17th Avenue, just as you're approaching 4th Street Southwest. This one in the right-hand lane, so do see to the left, and of course 17th Avenue through between 14th Street and McLeod. You are dealing with multiple lane closures as well, so it's a little busy as you make your way through that stretch. No other issues when it comes to the downtown core. We are a bit busy for Memorial Drive, both directions approaching 10th Street Northwest. You do have lane closures in place there, but it's moving well for Deerfoot. Eastbound Glenmore, we're seeing some steadier delays approaching Deerfoot, but westbound Glenmore still moving. We are seeing that much the same for Crowchild, as well as Bow Trail, Sarcy, McKnight, and Cadreals Boulevard. If there are any other problems you spot, though, you can always pass those on at 403-291-0066. Here's your weather forecast now with meteorologist Kevin Sanfield.
10: The low pressure center that gave us rain this past weekend is also pushing the smoke in and also pulling the smoke back out again. And we can expect conditions to continue improving as far as smoke is concerned. We still run the risk for severe thundershowers heading into this afternoon and evening with a high of 23 expected. The low drops to 12. Mostly cloudy on Wednesday, more afternoon showers and another storm risk there with a high of 21. For Thursday, similar conditions with a high of 19.
2: Right now in Calgary, it's 19 degrees and the air quality health index is continuing, currently sitting at a 6 or moderate risk on that scale from Environment and Climate Change Canada. 660 News Time, 223.
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2: Well, ABC News has learned the rumors may be true. Taylor Swift and Travis Kelce may have some wedding-related events at New York's Madison Square Garden. Sources telling ABC the first event scheduled for Thursday at 6 p.m. with about 100 people. The next event reportedly Friday, lasting roughly 12 hours with 1,000 people expected. More with ABC reporter Aaron Katursky.
0: There's going to be this, in all likelihood, parade of vehicles coming into the arena and tents and canopies set up to keep the comings and goings secret, or at least away from prying eyes of the public. A couple of streets around the arena are going to be shut down in addition to those tents and canopies to make way. And don't expect any pictures, at least ones that are unauthorized. All the guests, even the vendors, the security guards, everyone inside has been told no phones.
2: Stay with 660 News Radio Calgary for all of your Kelsey Swift wedding news. Now, in the NBA, LeBron James is moving on from the LA Lakers. He told the team he'll be signing elsewhere for his record-setting 24th season next year. ESPN senior NBA writer Brian Windhorst says one team now pursuing him aggressively.
1: I do believe that the Warriors want LeBron James, and I do believe that they worked with Draymond Green in this contract to make LeBron James an offer. What I don't know is whether they will be able to execute and get that done, and they're going to try to get that done today.
2: The Lakers releasing a statement thanking LeBron for his 8 seasons with the club, which included one championship back in the COVID bubble days. The 660 News Radio Market Minute is coming up next.
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2: Time for the Market Minute. Here's Chris McCusker.
9: Earnings in from Nike after the closing bell. Revenue down from last year, but it did beat expectations. Sales, $11 billion in the fiscal fourth quarter. That was better than expected. And earnings per share also exceeded projections. Right now, shares in Nike and after-hours trade higher by about 0.2%. It was a winning day on Wall Street, and the Dow closed at a record for a second straight day. It was up 136 points. The S&P higher by 58 points. It saw its best quarter since 2020. It was up by almost 15%. And the NASDAQ today higher by 393. On this side of the border, the April GDP reading better than expected. Economic growth of 0.5%. So a rebound after back-to-back quarters with contractions, which by definition is a technical recession. But other data is not consistent with the recession. James Marple is senior economist at TD Bank Group.
28: The Canadian economy is not growing gangbusters. You know, we have real challenges. Population that's declining, trying to readjust, and we still have a lot of uncertainty around trade. The manufacturing, even with its rebound, is still down from its peak.
9: The Canadian dollar right now is higher by 0.1%, 70.48 cents U.S. Now, the TSX higher today by 33 points, 34,856. Gold futures right now down $4 to 4,034. And then oil today down $1.25 to $69.50 a barrel. At the Business Center, I'm Chris McCusker.
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2: Right here tonight, few clouds, low 11. Tomorrow, chance of showers or a thunderstorm, 20 degrees. Edmonton tonight, they're getting smoke as well, low 14 for Canada Day in Edmonton. Chance of showers, thunderstorms, high of 20. 6:60 News Time, 2:30.
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26: It's Tuesday, June 30th. Good afternoon. I'm Arielle O'Shea.
2: And I'm Mark Strashik in the city. A few clouds, 19. Here's what's making news right now.
26: Three people are safe after a water rescue on the Bow River this afternoon.
30: Today marks the end of the supervised consumption site at the Sheldon Schumer. A look at how it came to this and what you could see next.
31: As Albertans get ready to celebrate Canada Day, we're speaking with advocates on both sides of the separation debate.
32: Are you looking to head out and enjoy some festivals this coming Stampede season? There's lots of options, including some sober events across the city.
33: The World Cup knockout stage sees six teams in action, and we're on the eve of NHL free agency. Sports at 45.
34: Back-to-back record closing highs on the Dow. The NASDAQ, the best performer today. It was up by almost 400 points and a bounce back on Bay. Business at 56.
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26: Traffic and weather together on the ones from the 660 News Radio Traffic Center. 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
9: Well, downtown, eastbound 17th Avenue, just as you're approaching 4th Street Southwest, we do have a stalled vehicle that remains in the right-hand lane, so you do need to stay to the left. Do expect some delays, though, for 17th Avenue as you're making your way through the downtown area. Eastbound Memorial, though, we are starting to see steadier delays as you're approaching Deerfoot, but Deerfoot both directions. Volume building, no major slowdowns for you at the moment. And eastbound Glenmore, though, you are going to see some steadier delays approaching Deerfoot Trail. Now, in the northwest, though, westbound 16th Avenue at 14th Street Northwest, that earlier stalled vehicle in the left-hand turn lane, that has been all cleared out for you, but we are seeing construction delays for both directions of 32nd Avenue. You continue to see steadier delays between 19th Street and 36th Street in the northeast. Now, if you do see any other issues, though, you can always pass those on at 403-291-0066. Here's your weather forecast now with meteorologist Kevin Stanfield.
10: Smoke conditions will continue to improve as the system that drove smoke toward us from northern Saskatchewan carries on. It's moving eastward and dragging the smoke along with it. The other thing that will help is the potential for showers heading into this evening, though those could come with a risk for severe thunder showers. Variable wind today out of the north to start, and then the west later will reach up to 30 kilometers per hour as today's high hits 23. Similar conditions tomorrow with a high of 21.
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26: Well, the Prime Minister will be in Alberta on Canada Day. It comes as the Alberta government is set for a major announcement Thursday on their West Coast pipeline proposal, something Mark Carney says is going well.
35: For Alberta to submit a proposal on or around July 1st, that's tracking well from their perspective. But then there's a process that goes, that takes a few months until October before a decision is made whether or not to refer to the Major Projects Office.
2: Well, news of the trip comes as Carney has posted a 17-minute long video where he's seeming to abandon the government's old emission target, saying they will not be met. More with Parliament Hill reporter Cormac McSweeney.
36: In making today's emissions admission, Prime Minister Carney also linked his departure from the Trudeau-era environmental policies to a pair of other issues, diversifying trade markets amid the U.S. tariff war, and he makes a not-so-subtle reference to Alberta separatism.
37: It would have let down our partners who need new sources of energy, and it would do so right at the time when we need them to help us become more independent of the United States. And it would have been too divisive for our country. In the current environment, the old plan was an open opportunity for those people who wish to pull Canada apart, both at home and from abroad.
36: Cormac McSwinney, Parliament Hill.
26: Well, three people are safe after a water rescue on the Bow River this afternoon. Calgary fire crews were called just before noon to the Bow River downstream of Edworthy Park, where an adult and two youths became stranded after ending up in the fast-moving water. Firefighters found the group clinging to a cluster of trees before aquatic rescue teams used jet boats to bring them safely back to shore. No one was hurt and all three were wearing life jackets. Fire officials say this should serve as a warning, with the Bow River now flowing at more than 500 cubic meters per second. This is making conditions too dangerous for recreational paddling.
2: Calgary's only supervised drug consumption site is closing down today. The facility at the Sheldon Schumer Health Center at the Beltline is ending a program that's been operating since 2017. 660's Andrea Montgomery has more on what the province has planned moving forward.
0: This closure follows closures of safe consumption sites across Alberta, as the province says it is continuing to move towards a recovery-based approach that prioritizes treatment. But what sort of a difference you may see on the streets has been a heavy point of debate, with advocates and supporters of the site saying it provided safe supplies for drug users like clean needles and a touch point to help those suffering from addiction to access treatment services. Those in support of closing it say it had become a hub for crime and social disorder in that area of downtown. Mayor Jeremy Farkas says while he is waiting to hear more details on what is coming next for both the closure of the site and the move to decentralize the drop-in center operations from the

0: nearly a decade since Calgary counted its own people, relying instead on the federal census data. Doing so was missing things. The civic census hopes to supplement information from the federal count and will mean the city has fresh population data every 2 to 3 years. Here is Councillor DJ Kelly.
1: We need more data. This is it was a big mistake that the previous council made two previous councils ago, I guess, when in 2020 when they decided to cancel the municipal census.
0: Council also decided the work will be handled in-house, with administration saying Calgary's size makes it difficult and costly to rely on an outside contractor.
2: One person's been found dead in the downtown core just before 5:30 this morning. Crews responded to 9th Street and 5th Avenue Southwest for what Calgary police first called an undetermined death. The age and gender not released. In an update early this afternoon, police say they don't believe the death is suspicious.
0: Well, an independent probe is set for later this week into a tragic drowning in southern Alberta. According to the City of Medicine Hat, on-site inspections and staff interviews will be held following the incident at a swimming lake earlier this month at Echo Dale Regional Park. An 11-year-old boy died after participating in a school field trip. The review of the case will be carried out Thursday and Friday by the Life Saving Society of Alberta and Northwest Territories. Meanwhile, officials in Medicine Hat say the swimming lake in question remains closed.
2: Well, Canada Day celebrations have a different undertone for some this year, with talk of separation being amplified and advocates on both sides making their case. More with 660 Shelby Downton.
3: Jeffrey Rath with Stay Free Alberta says that movement is rooted in a belief Alberta would be better served charting its own course.
4: Oh, you better be really afraid of independence. Don't worry about your tax cuts. Don't worry about Alberta becoming way more wealthy. Don't worry about Albertans having the highest GDP per capita. So we're going to make up all of these reasons for Albertans to be afraid.
3: Thomas Lukaszek with the Forever Canadian movement doesn't quite see it that way. He believes cutting ties will lead to more economic uncertainties. And he argues Alberta's concerns can be addressed without leaving.
5: I have nothing but confidence in Albertans. Albertans are very smart people, but equally importantly, Albertans are patriotic Canadians. By far the majority, 80% plus.
3: He's still holding out hope that Premier Danielle Smith will pull the separation question from the October ballot. But for now, as Albertans prepare to celebrate Canada's 159th birthday, not everyone will be waving a maple leaf. I'm Shilpa Downton.
0: Well, Calgary Stampede is just around the corner, and with many festivals at the park and throughout the city, the booze is sure to be flowing. 660's Alejandro Melgar talks about a movement of sober events happening around the city.
6: You know, people say scare taxes don't work, but they kind of do, because less people are drinking and less people are using. There's a reason why that's all happening.
7: That was Giuseppe Ganci, the Director of Community Outreach for Laster Recovery, a charity that's been helping people with their recovery journey for nearly 50 years in BC and recently in Alberta. The thing is, Albertans, along with the rest of Canada, are buying less liquor. And while the provincial government has made it easier for people to drink bright and early during the stampede, numbers have been dropping since 2008, according to StatsCan. Ganci says there has been growing interest, with sober events becoming more common now than 20 years ago. And with hosting a Sober Stampede barbecue event alongside many others in the city, he says those who aren't technically sober tend to have a good time.
6: When people that aren't in recovery end up accidentally coming to one of our recovery events. And they just, like, they had no idea. It was like, wow, like, I didn't know this was possible. Like, this is just super inspirational. And it's very common people saying, you know, this is one of the best days I've ever had. And that's a pretty big compliment.
7: Last Door Sober Stampede is on July 2nd from 3 o'clock to 7 p.m. And Fresh Start Recovery also has a barbecue on July 10th. The Simon Recovery House is also kicking off a Sober Stampede event on July 8th with its annual Stampede barbecue from 11:30 in the morning to 2:30 in the afternoon. I'm Alejandro Melgar.
0: While the horses and drivers taking part in the Stampede's Rangeland Derby should be well rested this year, that's because all but one night of the Pinoca Stampede races had to be canceled because of the rain, leading to poor track conditions. The World Professional Chuck Wagon Association citing safety as the reason they have canceled racing tonight and tomorrow. The Chucks only ran one of six nights. The horses and riders will begin 10 nights of racing at the Stampede starting Friday night. Coming up in traffic, we'll hear about problems on 17th Avenue Southwest. 660 News Time, 240.
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4: Well, we're going to start off in the Northeast. We do have a single vehicle issue westbound Country Hills Boulevard at 38th Street Northeast. Emergency crews currently on scene, so they are blocking the right-hand lanes. You are able to get through, but do expect some light delays there. Now, 32nd Avenue, both directions, you are seeing some heavier delays with that construction, so it is slow between Barlow Trail and 36th Street in the Northeast. At the moment, that is both directions of 32nd Avenue. Now, downtown, we're seeing northbound McLeod picking up as you make your way towards the 5th Ave flyover, but the earlier stalled vehicle eastbound 17th Avenue approaching 4th Street Southwest, that has just been cleared out, so delays are easing off nicely through that stretch. Of course, Deerfoot, volume building, no major slowdowns for you quite yet. Much the same for Crowchild, but eastbound Glenmore, you are going to be steady as you make your way to Deerfoot, and both directions of McLeod Trail seeing delays with lane closures as you make your way to Lake Fraser Gate. Now, westbound Highway 1, though, also at Callaway Park, there's only one lane available, so do expect some backups. Now, if there's any other problems you spot, you can pass those off at 403-291-0066. Here's your weather forecast with meteorologist Kevin Stanfield.
5: We have a risk for showers or thunder showers heading into this evening, but the best chance for that activity moves eastward and takes the smoke with it. 23 degrees is your high for today, with wind from both the north and west at different points today. Those west winds are helping drive that storm activity toward us. Gusts up to 30 are possible. 21 degrees on Wednesday, mostly cloudy, more showers, more potential for thunder showers, and a better chance for severe weather there. Then on Thursday, another risk for showers with a high of 19.
3: Right now in Calgary, it's 19 degrees and mostly cloudy. 660 News time, 2:43. Well, should the city of Calgary take an official stance on the separation issue? The mayor says yes.
6: Well, to be clear, it's time for the city of Calgary to join the fight.
3: Mayor Jeremy Farkas asking questions of admin today and asked whether the city can take an active role in the debate. The mayor says the city has to stand up because of the heavy weight of economic impacts.
6: Right now, we need to match the dark money that's being funneled from other jurisdictions. We have a massive foreign interference campaign that's being embarked on.
3: City lawyers told Council Calgary can research and study the potential impacts of separation on the city, but cannot act as a referendum campaigner or third-party advertiser under provincial election rules. Still to come on 660 News Radio Calgary, we have our top stories, and we check in with Sandra with the FIFA World Cup. 660 News time, 2:44.
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3: It's 19 degrees and mostly cloudy in Calgary. Good afternoon. I'm Ariel O'Shea. Here are the top stories right now. The Prime Minister will be in Alberta on Canada Day. It comes as the Alberta government is set for a major announcement Thursday on their West Coast pipeline proposal, something Mark Carney says is going well. And the fire department had to rescue three people from the Bow River late this morning. Just before noon, crews were called to an area downstream of Edward D. Park, spotted three people in the fast-moving water holding onto a cluster of trees. Luckily, two fire department jet boaters scrambled into the water and were able to get the adult and two youths out safely. Time now for sports from Sportsnet 960 The Fan. Over to Sandra Priscina.
11: Ariel, the round of 32 continues at the World Cup. Norway advancing after a 2-1 victory over Cote d'Ivoire. Erling Haaland with his fifth goal of the tournament, just one back of Lionel Messi in the golden boot race. France versus Sweden goes at the top of the hour, and then later Mexico taking on Ecuador. Now, Canada is in Houston. They get one more day of rest before returning to training to get ready for Saturday's round of 16 contest against Morocco. A former Flames goaltender on the move, Jacob Markstrom, traded to Florida. New Jersey getting forward Evan Rodriguez back in that package. So this means Florida is moving on from two-time Stanley Cup champ Sergei Bobrovsky, who will hit free agency tomorrow. In Flames news, development camp kicks off tomorrow at Winsport. The Blue Jays trying for back-to-back wins versus the Mets at Rogers Center. First pitch 5:07. That'll be on Sportsnet. A battle of the top two teams in the WCBL, the Okotoks Dogs, visit Lethbridge. Well, we got some big NBA news on two fronts. So, Kawhi Leonard, he is heading back to Toronto. ESPN saying the Raptors are sending Brandon Ingram, Grady Dick in a package of picks to the Clippers. And LeBron James will play a 24th season, but not with the Lakers. He plans to play somewhere else. Sports at 15 and 45 past the hour or anytime at sportsnet.ca.
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3: 660 News, time 2:48. Well, there's still no sign of the people unaccounted for after a boat capsized southwest of Vancouver over the weekend. City's Angelina Ravelli says the search has been suspended, but efforts to find out why the charter boat went down haven't.
15: Richmond RCMP say it's four men and two women who remain missing and that efforts have now shifted to recovering the bodies. The RCMP underwater recovery team will attend the area in the coming days to try and find the capsized boat, which is believed to have sunk in very deep waters. The investigation remains ongoing to determine the cause and to confirm the identities of the six missing individuals. Of those rescued, a 26-year-old man and a 33-year-old woman have been discharged from hospital. A 33-year-old man and 28-year-old woman both remain in critical condition. Angelina Ravelli, City News, Tawasin.
3: While it looks like the economy is poised for a second quarter rebound after slipping into a technical recession earlier in the year, 660's Mike Geppel has the latest numbers from Statistics Canada.
16: The economy growing by a sturdy pace of about 0.5% for the month and 1.1% for a year-over-year comparable. And May poised for a little bit more growth as well. All this from Stats Canada this morning, saying that the second quarter started with a rebound for the energy sector. Plus, you had rising prices for oil and gas, which also bolstered the numbers. And the manufacturing sector also showed its first positive monthly performance in about 5 months' time. So all of this adding up to a pretty good start to the second quarters at the Business Center. I'm Mike Uppel.
3: Well, Prime Minister Mark Carney is in northern Quebec today meeting with Inuit leaders. The meeting comes amid increased tensions between Inuit and the federal government, with calls on Ottawa to be better partners.
17: This is your homeland. Let's be clear. This is your homeland. You are the rights holders.
18: Prime Minister Mark Carney kicked off the meeting, committing to working in collaboration with Inuit on a number of different areas. The Inuit Crown Partnership Committee meeting sees Inuit leaders sit down with federal cabinet ministers at least three times a year, with the Prime Minister attending one of those. Carney is in Nunavik today with six ministers. Inuit Tabarikanatami President Nathan Obed said in his opening remarks that Inuit are proud Canadians and that there's room for improvement in the relationship with Ottawa. Nick Murray, The Canadian Press, Kujawak, Quebec.
19: Do you yahoo? 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Maybe you save it for an 89-point bull ride. 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Five letters, two syllables, always an exclamation mark. 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
4: Well, we are seeing Highway 1 as well as eastbound Glenmore getting busy as you make your way further east out of the city. Westbound Highway 1, though, at Callaway Park, only one lane available still. So you do have delays here and then just west of the city as well. Springbank Road, that is currently closed between Highway 22 and Cowboy Trail to Range Road 40. Springdale Road due to washout conditions, so you do want to plan accordingly. Now, here in the city, we are seeing volume quickly picking up. Of course, in the northeast, westbound Country Hills Boulevard at 38th Street Northeast, we currently have the right-hand lanes blocked off, so stay to the left as you're making your way through. You're also going to find it quite busy for 32nd Avenue. We're seeing pockets of heavier volume with that construction now between Deerfoot and 36th Street Northeast. And then eastbound Memorial just before Deerfoot Trail, we are dealing with an issue here, so we are seeing delays continuing to build. Now, both directions of Deerfoot, volume building, again, no major slowdowns quite yet. Eastbound Glenmore, though, that's a slow ride at the moment as you make your way towards Deerfoot Trail and westbound Glenmore. You're still moving well between Stoney to Stoney. Now, no problems for Stoney or Satina Trail as you make your way around the city, but if there are any other issues, you can always pass those off at 403-291-0066. Here's your weather forecast now with meteorologist Kevin Stanfield.
5: Stormy conditions are possible this evening, but that will also help drive the smoke away with today's high reaching 23. The overnight low falls to 12. It's mainly cloudy as we push through Wednesday with a high of 21. More afternoon showers with a risk of storms are possible there and a better chance for severe storms through Wednesday. The low is 10 overnight. Partly cloudy on Thursday with a high of 19 and a low dropping to 11. Then your high on Friday with another risk for storms hits 19.
3: Right now in Calgary, it's 19 degrees and mostly cloudy. 660 News, time 2:53. Well, it's the start of a new 10-year survey about the universe. Here's AP's Lisa Dwyer with the details.
22: The Vera C. Rubin Observatory has officially begun its decade-long cosmic survey using the largest digital camera ever built to capture images of unseen corners of the universe in finer detail. Perched on a Chilean mountaintop, the telescope will point its eye at the southern sky, taking hundreds of images per night. Phil Marshall, Deputy Director of Operations.
23: Millions of asteroids. We can search for Planet Nine. We can do a mapping of the Milky Way galaxy that we live in, all the stars out way out into the outer halo. We can do time domain astronomy, looking for supernovae and massive black holes and all sorts of things that go bump in the night.
22: The observatory is named after astronomer Vera Rubin, who offered the first tantalizing evidence that a mysterious material called dark matter might be lurking in the universe. I'm Lisa Dwyer.
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26: The Super Mario Galaxy movie, the first 2026 release to earn $1 billion at the box office, will power up on Peacock on July 30th. The first Super Mario film and bonus content will also be available on the streaming platform. Summer breeze makes me feel fine. Country star Keith Urban is bringing his new yacht rock album, Flow State, to ABC's Good Morning America Summer Concert Series. He'll kick things off July 10th. The following weeks include performances by Coco Jones, Dan and Shay, and Sublime.
27: I'm not blushing. I haven't blushed.
28: I didn't take
27: ever.
28: You for a blusher.
27: Because I'm not.
26: We've got our first look at Not Alone, a new animated sci-fi film starring Selena Gomez and Timothée Chalamet. In the film, a rocket scientist and a rocket mechanic fall in love until three aliens arrive and complicate things. Mike Dabowski, ABC News.
3: Well, as you heard in sports, LeBron James plans to play a record 24th NBA season, but it won't be with the Los Angeles Lakers. Here's AP Washington correspondent Sagar Magani.
0: LeBron James will play a record 24th NBA season next year, just not with the Los Angeles Lakers. The league's all-time leading scorer will move on after 8 seasons in LA. The next stop could be with his 4th different franchise. After starting in Cleveland, James made his famous decision, moving to Miami in 2010 and joining Dwayne Wade and Chris Bosh.
1: The best opportunity for me to win.
0: 2 titles later, he was back in Cleveland.
2: Exciting for the fans, exciting for the city.
0: And 4 years later, headed to Los Angeles, where a playoff loss last year led to retirement questions.
2: I don't know. I don't have the answer to that.
0: He was back in L.A. this year for a record 23rd season. James now has a slew of options, including Golden State, where he's close with Coach Steve Kerr, Steph Curry, and Draymond Green. I'm Sagar Magani.
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7: There could be some Canadians in the stands when our men's soccer team takes on Morocco in Houston this Saturday. WestJet is adding seats to its flights to the U.S. city for the big game, and demand appears to be high. So WestJet will be using larger aircraft to accommodate the fans. The Canadian team, remember, did play in its first ever knockout game, scoring its first ever goal and winning its first ever game. Shares in Onyx, the parent company of WestJet, higher by 2.2%. Now, it was a winning day on Bay Street, a modest advance of 33 points, 34,856. Going into tomorrow's holiday, the TSX completed the first half of the year with a gain of about 10%. Gold futures a little lower today to 4,035, and then oil gave back almost all of yesterday's gains, down $1.25 to $69.50 a barrel. The Canadian dollar right now is higher by 7,170.44 cents U.S., a better-than-expected showing on the Canadian economy for April, with GDP up by 0.5%, the best showing in almost a year. On Wall Street, the Dow closed at a record for a second straight day. It was up by 136. The S&P higher by 58 points, and the NASDAQ up by 393. At the Business Center, I'm Chris McCusker.
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29: Good afternoon. It's Tuesday, June 30th. I'm Mark Strachick.
3: And I'm Ariel O'Shea in Calgary. It's 19 degrees and mostly cloudy. Here's what's making news right now.
29: Calgary Fire Department jet boats scrambling into action on the raging Bow River this afternoon. They rescued 3 people who went out paddleboarding.
30: After years of debate, the province is pivoting when it comes to drug addiction, and the Sheldon Schumer Safe Consumption Site is set to close.
11: As Canadians prepare to celebrate the country's birthday, Alberta's separation debate is offering two very different visions for the future.
3: A possible class action suit has been filed over the alleged breach of data from the voters list.
12: The round of 32 continues at the World Cup, three matches, and we've got some massive NBA news. Sports at 15.
7: Back-to-back record closing highs on the Dow. The NASDAQ jumped by almost 400 points on the day, and Bay Street finished on the plus side. Business at 26.
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29: Traffic and weather together on the ones in the 660 News Radio Traffic Center. Here's Michelle Yee.
4: Well, in the Northeast, we are just in the final clearing stages of this single vehicle issue. Westbound Cadreals Boulevard at 38th Street Northeast. The right-hand lane currently blocked there, so do expect just some very light delays as you're making your way through. Now, eastbound Memorial Drive, we have cleared the earlier issue that was there just approaching Deerfoot, but delays are slowly easing off as you make your way through that stretch. Of course, Deerfoot getting busier, but again, no major slowdowns quite yet at the moment for both directions. Construction delays really have you backed up for both directions at 32nd Avenue, essentially between Deerfoot and 36th Street in the Northeast. And of course, downtown, things continue to pick up, especially for McLeod in both directions. And McLeod, both directions, you will be slowing as you make your way to Lake Fraser Gate. Now, eastbound Glenmore, do expect some slowdowns as you're approaching Deerfoot, but westbound Glenmore still moving well between Stoney to Stoney. Now, if you do see any other issues, though, you can always pass those off at 403-291-0066. You guide your kids, but who's guiding you? ATB advisors ask questions about your family's goals to help you save for the future you all deserve. Here's your weather forecast now with meteorologist Kevin Sanfield.
5: Cloud will build into this afternoon, bringing with it a chance for thunder showers, some of which may end up becoming severe. We have north wind to start the day with 20 to 30 kilometer per hour gusts possible. That will shift to the west as we head into the afternoon, up to 30 kilometers per hour once again. That'll boost our high to 23 degrees.
3: Right now in Calgary, it's 19 degrees and mostly cloudy. 660 News Time, 303.
29: Calgary Fire Department again urging people to stay off local rivers after a close call. An adult and two youths had to be rescued from the Bow River near Edworthy Park just before noon after becoming trapped in fast-moving water. Fire Department's Alex Kwan says they were out paddleboarding.
13: We deployed two of our Fire Department rescue jet boats. We're able to get all three people back to shore, which is one adult and two youth. All three people were wearing their life jackets, but with the current conditions, they were pushed, had difficulty navigating, and that's when they held onto the trees. Our crews did also recover their paddle boards and their personal belongings and got them back to shore.
3: Kwan says this is why there's a boating advisory out for the Bow and Elbow Rivers, as the water is not only moving fast, it's also cold and filled with debris. The flow rate of the Bow River has increased to over 500 cubic meters per second, which is almost double the threshold for when a river safety advisory is issued.
29: Well, the Prime Minister is abandoning Trudeau-era greenhouse gas emissions targets. In a 17-minute long video, Mark Carney says they won't be met. And emissions will be higher in the next few years as he continues to roll out his energy plan. Here's City News Parliament Hill reporter Cormac McSweeney from Ottawa.
14: Now, the timing of today's emissions reveal may not be an accident. Mark Carney is set to travel to Alberta tomorrow evening. And on Thursday, the Alberta government is set to announce its full proposal for building a new oil pipeline from Alberta to the West Coast. The plan is expected to contain a route to either the north or south of British Columbia, but is not expected to include a private sector company yet. Premier Danielle Smith has said she expects private companies to sign on after the full plan is out and when they have certainty from all levels of government. As a part of an implementation plan, the Prime Minister has committed to determining if the pipeline is in the national interest by October 1st and wants to have shovels in the ground by September of next year. Cormac McSweeney, Parliament Hill.
3: Well, today is the last day of operations for the Sheldon Schumer Safe Consumption Site. After 9 years of operations, those using the site will have to find other places. 660's Andrea Montgomery has more details.
15: The Safe Consumption Site at the Sheldon Schumer first opened in 2017, and according to data obtained by Post Media, saw about 125 people a day in 2025.
30: The site allowed users to take drugs under the watch of a health professional in case of an overdose, but also provided things like clean needles for users and would help users access rehab and treatment services directly. As the province closes safe consumption sites across Alberta, it also looks to build up the treatment network, with the Alberta Recovery Model pushing for 11 new large-scale treatment facilities and two facilities with 150 beds each in both Calgary and Edmonton that will provide involuntary treatment. Meanwhile, in Calgary, though, there are concerns about the immediate future of the streets as users find themselves without a place to go and the strain it could cause on city resources.
16: In any event, it's going to see our Calgary Fire Department and our police service have to pick up the slack.
30: Regardless, Mayor Jeremy Farkas says he is cautiously optimistic about the province's plan. Councillor Nathaniel Schmidt says he'll be keeping an eye on the effect on first responders.
17: Those medical units are extremely effective. And my concern then moves to, do we need to fund more of those and give the firefighters the support they need to continue to address the issue?
30: I'm Andrea Montgomery.
29: An update to a story we've been following for you involving the death of an 11-year-old boy in Medicine Hat. The city of Medicine Hat has announced they're starting an independent investigation to fully understand the circumstances surrounding the incident and to ensure the continued safety of all aquatic programs and facilities. The tragic incident happened at Echo Dale Regional Park, leading to the suspected drowning of a child on a school field trip. The investigation will happen Thursday and Friday and will include a document review, inspection of the site, and interviews with personnel. The final report may take up to 60 days to complete.
18: Well, Calgary will once again count its own residents after City Council voted 13-2 today to bring back a civic census starting in 2028. With future censuses to be conducted every 5 years. Supporters say the timing will help fill the gaps between federal censuses, which are held every 5 years, giving the city more up-to-date information as Calgary continues to grow. Here is Councillor DJ Kelly.
19: The last municipal census was in 2019, and that is simply not recent enough for us to be able to make intelligent decisions about where we should be spending on services across the city.
18: Council also decided the work will be handled in-house, with administration saying Calgary's size makes it difficult and costly to rely on an outside contractor.
29: Well, what does the maple leaf mean to you as Albertans get ready to celebrate the country's birthday? Separation talks are fueling a broader conversation about Canadian identity. 660 Shilpa Downton today speaking with advocates on both sides of the separation debate.
11: Canadians prepare to celebrate the country's birthday. Alberta's separation debate is offering two very different visions for the future. Jeffrey Rath with Stay Free Alberta believes it's time for Albertans to decide whether Confederation is still working for them.
20: All of this fear-based nonsense that they're trying to sell us doesn't make any sense. How are Albertans going to be worse off when we keep $70 billion a year extra in Alberta and we don't send that money to Ottawa anymore?
11: Thomas Lukaszczyk with the Forever Canadian Movement acknowledges Alberta's relationship with Ottawa is far from perfect, but he believes it's worth fighting for. And he says the talks aren't just dividing Albertans from the rest of Canada. It's dividing Albertans, period.
21: These are fellow Albertans. These are fellow Canadians. They work with us. They live next to us. Their kids go to our kids' schools. And we cannot have, 10, 15% of Albertans simply giving up on our nation and seeing the rest of us as enemies in some way.
11: Either way, the debate over Alberta's future isn't going away anytime soon. I'm Shilpa Downton.
18: 660 News Time 309. Well, a proposed class action lawsuit has been filed in Alberta after the private information of nearly 3 million Albertans was allegedly obtained and published by a separatist group. A statement of claim filed last week accuses the Alberta government, its elections agency, and the Republican Party of Alberta of failing to protect the sensitive data. It also alleges that David Parker, the leader of the separatist group involved, should have known that his access to and use of the province's official voter list would put Albertans in harm's way. The allegations have not been tested or proven in court, and a judge must certify the proposed class action lawsuit before it can proceed.
29: Albertans with severe vision loss can now apply to use accessible parking spaces. The changes apply to the province's disabled parking placard system. The government saying it recognizes that accessibility needs are not limited to those with mobility challenges, saying the change will allow those with vision loss to be more independent. Provinces like BC and Saskatchewan already expanded their rules to include those with vision loss. Coming up, traffic, weather together, including Michelle with issues on Country Hills Boulevard. 660 News Time 310.
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29: 660 News Time, 311, traffic and weather together. In the traffic center, here's Michelle Yee.
4: Well, we are still enjoying the dry road conditions. C trains running on time. And in the Northeast, we do have one issue on the go. Westbound Cadreels Boulevard at 38th Street Northeast. This is a single vehicle issue. Police still on scene. Fire crews have just left, but you do have the right-hand lane currently blocked. So do stay to the left as you make your way through. Now, it's been a very quiet start to the afternoon drive. We are seeing westbound McKnight picking up, making your way to Center Street and both directions at 32nd Avenue with construction. Do expect some pockets of heavier volume between Deerfoot and 36th Street Northeast. Now, both directions of Deerfoot, volume continues to build. No major slowdowns. That's what we're seeing at the moment for Glenmore in both directions, as well as Crowchild. Downtown, you are getting busier for feeder routes heading out of the core, but it's Memorial Drive eastbound. You are seeing pockets of heavier volume starting at 14th Street Northwest as you make your way to Deerfoot, and then busy in all directions at Memorial Drive and 36th Street in the Southeast. Now, Barlow is moving well. No major slowdowns when it comes to 14th Street Southwest, and then McLeod just a little busy making your way up to Lake Fraser Gate. That is both directions with those lane closures. Now, if you do see any other problems, though, you can pass those on at 403-291-0066. Here's your weather forecast now with meteorologist Kevin Sanfield.
5: As cloud builds through the afternoon, we're expecting a small chance for thunder showers, of which some may be severe. Now, the action of these thunder showers being pulled off of the foothills by this large low is also going to diminish the smoke that blew through yesterday. Mostly cloudy conditions are expected through Wednesday with afternoon showers and another storm risk as the high reaches 21. Your high today is 23.
29: Right now in Calgary, it's partly cloudy. We're at 19 degrees. 660 News Time, 313, as Albertans are spending less on liquor in recent years. Some have embraced sober-related activities, including during the coming stampede. More on that with 660's Alejandro Melgar.
6: There's plenty of sober events in the city during this coming stampede, such as Fresh Start Recovery's barbecue on July 10th and the Simon Recovery House with its sober stampede event on July 8th. This comes as Canadians have been buying less and less liquor since 2008. Giuseppe Ganchi with Last Door Recovery says his own event on July 2nd is about providing options for people and for building community.
8: It's one of those opportunities where we're providing an event so people can have options. It's about inclusion. It's about making sure that everybody has a place to celebrate because some people just can't be around alcohol. And so this is an opportunity for them to also enjoy.
6: Ganchi says there isn't just one answer on why this trend has been growing, but there are a lot more options now than there were 20 years ago.
8: Lots of places are already doing substance-free events. I mean, I don't think too many pancake breakfasts have alcohol, but this is going to spark the interest in other people, you know, wanting to have substance-free events at their locations and so forth. So that's what we're doing here. We're inspiring a movement.
6: Last Door's event features live music, barbecued brisket, and fun activities for kids even. You can find more information on Last Door's Facebook page. The Calgary Stampede runs from July 3rd to the 12th. I'm Alejandro Melgar.
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29: Good afternoon. It's 19 degrees, some showers in the city. I'm Mark Strachik. Here are the top stories right now. Fire department saying this, a reminder, the river not safe right now. Two of their jet boats raced into the water near Edworthy Park earlier after three people were reported holding onto some trees. The adult and two youth were all wearing life jackets. They were rescued. They're fine. Fire department says they were out paddleboarding. Well, City Council voting earlier today and overwhelmingly to bring back the civic census. It was scrapped a number of years ago, almost a decade ago, to save money. But now, after the 13-2 vote, the Calgary census will return in a couple of years, 2028. 660 News Time, 316. Now 660 Sports, here's Sandra Priscina.
10: Mark, six teams in round of 32 action at the World Cup. Erling Haaland scoring in the 86th minute to secure Norway's 2-1 victory over Cote d'Ivoire. Getting underway an all-European battle between Sweden and France. It is 0-0 in the 17th minute. Still to come, Mexico against Ecuador. Canada now in Houston with one more recovery day before getting back on the training pitch ahead of Saturday's round of 16 matchup with Morocco. We're on the eve of NHL free agency and a goalie trade. Former Flame Jacob Markstrom to Florida, the team that actually originally drafted him, for forward Evan Rodriguez going back to Devils as part of the deal. The Flames opening up development camp tomorrow at Winsport. 25 players taking part, including last week's sixth overall pick, blue liner Carson Carles. Kawhi Leonard is reportedly on his way back to the Raptors. ESPN saying Toronto is dealing Brandon Ingram, Grady Dick, and multiple picks to the Clippers. And LeBron James, yes, he's coming back for year 24, but just not with the Lakers. He's set to continue his career with another team. There's a 15-game MLB slate. The Blue Jays welcoming the Mets just after 5. That's on Sportsnet. And in the WCBL, the Okotoks Dogs visiting the Bulls in Lethbridge with a chance at 7 straight victories. Sports at 15 and 45 past the hour, or head over to sportsnet.ca.
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29: 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Well, the Public Health Agency of Canada says the self-isolation period is over for people exposed to a deadly hantavirus outbreak that began on a cruise ship all the way back in April now.
25: The federal agency says 9 travelers were isolating and being monitored by public health officials in Ontario, Alberta, and BC. But as of last week, the isolation is over for everyone. The agency also says a Yukon man in his 70s who tested positive for the railroad-borne virus has recovered. He was discharged from hospital earlier this month. The cruise ship outbreak captured international attention as more than 120 people disembarked the ship in Spain's Canary Islands in early May. The World Health Organization said 3 people died and a total of 13 people were infected in the outbreak. Hannah Alberga, The Canadian Press.
29: Well, the new conservative finance critic says he thinks the country is in a recession despite data that suggests the economy is growing again. Veteran Ontario MP Michael Chong says he doesn't think the new data out from Stats Canada this morning showing 0.5% GDP growth in April should be any comfort for Canadians.
3: Well, a recession has been often defined as two consecutive quarters of negative growth. And so on that definition, Canada is in a recession. But I think more importantly, if we take a step back and look at the bigger picture, we clearly have an economy in crisis.
29: Conservative leader Pierre Poilievre shuffling some of his critic roles today, announcing a new affordability team that includes 84 members of parliament. Coming up, traffic and weather together and ahead of business at 26. More details on the possible nuptials for Travis Kelce and Taylor Swift. 660 News Time, 320.
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29: 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Traffic and weather together. In the traffic center, here's Michelle Yee.
4: Well, if you are making your way out of the city right now, westbound Highway 1 with only one lane available as you're approaching and passing Callaway Park, this is where we're seeing the heaviest delays. It's a little bit busy for eastbound Glenmore and eastbound Highway 1 making your way further east out of the city. But no issues right now making your way north or south. Now, in the northeast, we just have one issue on the go. Westbound Country Hills Boulevard at 38th Street Northeast. Clearing out an earlier problem here, you do have the right-hand lane blocked, so do stay to the left as you make your way through. Now, we are seeing a couple of slow spots. That's 32nd Avenue. Pockets of heavier volume between 36th Street and Deerfoot. Northbound Deerfoot, we are getting busy just as you're approaching 17th Avenue, but southbound Deerfoot Trail, no major slowdowns yet. Eastbound, westbound Glenmore, volume is just building between 14th Street and Deerfoot, but Crowchild still moving well both directions. Much the same for 16th Avenue and then downtown. We're seeing feeder routes picking up, but no major delays at the moment. Now, if you do come across any other problems, though, you can always pass those off at 403-291-0066. You can earn 8 cents a liter, grab a free coffee, and save on car washes at Calgary Co-op gas stations. Fuel up your savings at Calgary Co-op today. Here's your weather forecast with meteorologist Kevin Stanfield.
5: The low-pressure center that gave us rain this past weekend is also pushing the smoke in and also pulling the smoke back out again. And we can expect conditions to continue improving as far as smoke is concerned. We still run the risk for severe thundershowers heading into this afternoon and evening with a high of 23 expected. The low drops to 12. Mostly cloudy on Wednesday, more afternoon showers, and another storm risk there with a high of 21 for Thursday. Similar conditions with a high of 19.
29: Right now in Calgary, some scattered showers through the region. It's 19 at the airport, and that smoke still lingering. Air quality health index currently sitting at 6 on that scale on the Environment Canada website, which is a moderate risk currently. Doesn't seem as bad as it was yesterday this time. 660 News Time, 323.
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29: Oh, yet more details coming in about a possible Taylor Swift, Travis Kelce wedding related event at Madison Square Garden in New York City, what they call the world's most famous arena. ABC's Aaron Katursky has more on what he's heard about several events planned this week.
17: The first one is Thursday afternoon at about 6 p.m., and that's supposed to be for about 100 people. The following day, on Friday, beginning at 4 p.m., 4 in the afternoon at MSG, there's a cocktail hour and then a 12-hour party that's supposed to run until 4 a.m. Saturday morning. That one's for about 1,000 people.
29: Sources telling ABC News some streets will be closed during the events and canopies and tents will be near the venue in New York City to help keep the identities of the guests private. And Blake Lively is seeking $8 million in legal costs from fellow actor and director Justin Baldoni. Lively's lawyer saying the amount covers nearly $7.5 million in legal fees and about $500,000 in other expenses during a dispute over the acrimonious production of the 2024 film It Ends With Us. Lively and Baldoni settled last month, just before a trial was set to start in Manhattan federal court. Lively had claimed Baldoni engineered an effort to damage her public reputation and credibility following her accusations of sexual harassment on the set. The 660 News Radio Market Minute is coming up next. 660 News Time, 325.
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11: GDP expanded by about 0.5% in April. That was the fastest pace since July of last year, and more growth is expected in May. So even though the Canadian economy slipped into a technical recession, at least by definition, in the fourth quarter of last year and the first quarter of this year, it's likely to be very short-lived. James Marple is senior economist at TD Bank Group.
18: Looks like we should see a pretty decent rebound on a quarterly basis, something like 2% annualized, which should assuage fears that we are entering a prolonged period of economic decline, which is, I think, what you'd have to call it if it was a recession.
11: The Canadian dollar still trading at about 70.5 cents U.S. The TSX higher today by 33 points, 34,856, going into a day off tomorrow. Gold futures today a little lower at 4,035, and then oil was down $1.25 to $69.50 a barrel. On Wall Street, the Dow closed at a record for a second straight day. It was up by 136. The S&P was higher by 58, and the NASDAQ, the best performer today, up by 393 points. We did get earnings in from Constellation Brands after the bell. Comparable net sales did come in better than expected, but the company cut its enterprise net sales growth forecast for the year. At the Business Center, I'm Chris McCusker.
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29: Time for the 660 News Radio Regional Weather Forecast. Air quality warnings are continuing across the province, including the city of Calgary, as we're seeing that smoke in many parts of the province. There's also severe thunderstorm watches and warnings up sort of northwest of Edmonton, northwestern Alberta. This is for the Grand Prairie region. Some severe thunderstorm watches through there and some warnings this afternoon. So getting some severe weather in that part of the province around Calgary. Nothing severe right now anyways. Edmonton tonight, smoke, low 14. Tomorrow, chance of showers, thunderstorms, the high 20. Red Deer tonight, partly cloudy, a low of 11. Tomorrow, a chance of some showers or a thunderstorm, up to 20. Banff and Canmore, showers, the low 8. Tomorrow, mix of sun and cloud, a chance of showers, a 19. In Lethbridge, 60% chance of some showers, the low 12. Tomorrow, sunshine up to 25 degrees. Well, Mark Day is our news director. 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
2: It's Tuesday, June 30th. Good afternoon. I'm Ariel O'Shea.
29: And I'm Mark Strashik in Calgary. It's partly cloudy, 19. Here's what's making news right now.
2: Three people are safe after a water rescue on the Bow River this afternoon.
6: Calgary's only supervised consumption site is closing today at the Sheldon Schumer.
7: Canadian Pride is taking on a whole new meaning this Canada Day. We're speaking with advocates on both sides of the separation debate.
8: Time for a really big party. Calgarians will don their red and white to celebrate our nation's B-Day. We'll take a look at what to expect.
9: Six teams in round of 32 action at the World Cup, while Kawhi and LeBron dominate the NBA headlines. Sports at 45.
11: Back-to-back record closing highs on the Dow. It was up by more than 100 points. The NASDAQ jumped by almost 400, and a bounce back on Bay ahead of a holiday. Business at 56.
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2: Traffic and weather together on the ones from the 660 News Radio Traffic Center. 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
4: Well, we are going to start on northbound here at Drill, just approaching 17th Avenue. We did have an issue on the go. It's already been cleared out, but northbound Deerfoot, you are currently seeing some pockets of heavier volume from the Cavero Bridge as you make your way to 17th Avenue, so do expect delays there. Southbound Deerfoot Trail, though, just slowing slightly as you make your way from Southland through to Anderson. Now, in the northwest, we also have a new collision, 37th Street and Sage Hill Gate Northwest, so do expect some delays there. But westbound Cadreels Boulevard at 38th Street in the northeast, all lanes open for you again as we've cleared out that earlier issue. It is quite quiet for the most part on all major routes. You're seeing some delays for 32nd Avenue between Deerfoot and 36th Street Northeast. Of course, downtown feeder routes are picking up, and then eastbound and westbound Glenmore, you are busy right now between McLeod and Deerfoot Trail. And if you're heading west, westbound Highway 1 at Callaway Park, we only have one lane open, so do expect delays there. Now, if there's any other issues that you do come across, pass those off at 403-291-0066. Here's your weather forecast out with meteorologist Kevin Sanfield.
5: Smoke conditions will continue to improve as the system that drove smoke toward us from northern Saskatchewan carries on. It's moving eastward and dragging the smoke along with it. The other thing that will help is the potential for showers heading into this evening, though those could come with a risk for severe thunder showers. Variable wind today out of the north to start, and then the west later will reach up to 30 kilometers per hour as today's high hits 23. Similar conditions tomorrow with a high of 21.
29: Right now in Calgary, it's a mix of sun and clouds, some showers in the area, 19 at the airport. 660 News Time, 3:32.
2: Three people are safe after water rescue on the Bow River this afternoon. Calgary fire crews were called just before noon to the Bow River downstream of Edworthy Park, where an adult and two youths became stranded after ending up in the fast-moving water. Firefighters found the group clinging to a cluster of trees before aquatic rescue teams used jet boats to bring them safely back to shore.
29: No one was hurt. All three were wearing life jackets. Fire Department's Alex Kwan says this should serve as a warning. With the flow rate on the Bow right now, it's just not safe.
10: Our crews, when they checked earlier, we've gotten above 500 cubic meters per second, and that's where, for context, we start putting out our advisory when the flow rate goes above 280. So we're close to that double territory, so that's how much faster the water is moving. There's a higher volume as well.
29: Yes, there's also lots of floating debris in the river, which can make things even more dangerous.
2: Well, the Prime Minister is coming to Alberta for Canada Day tomorrow.
21: I will be in Alberta tomorrow, tomorrow evening, and looking forward to that. And we've been in close contact, the Premier and I, our teams as well.
2: The Alberta government says it will share details Thursday about the submission of a West Coast pipeline to the Major Projects Office. As City News Parliament Hill reporter Cormac McSweeney tells us, the announcement comes as Carney has just done a pivot on emission targets.
26: Prime Minister Mark Carney is admitting Canada's greenhouse gas emission targets won't be met. He made the announcement in a 17.5-minute long video posted to YouTube where he lays out his vision for Canada's energy future. Without naming Prime Minister Justin Trudeau, Carney argues the previous government's plan is no longer realistic because times have changed since 2015, with Canadians facing affordability challenges and the world looking to Canada amid an energy crisis. He says he wants to make Canada an energy superpower, and we can't afford to restrain an important part of our mix, oil and gas, to meet a short-term goal.
3: I want to be clear on this point. The changes we have made will mean that our emissions will be higher in the next few years than they were projected to be under the previous government's plan. But in my judgment, that plan was not sustainable over the long term. It would have been too expensive for Canadians.
26: Cormac McSwinney, Parliament Hill.
29: 660 News Time, 3:35. Well, today marks the end of the supervised consumption site in the Beltline. 660's Andrea Montgomery has a look at how it came to this and what could happen next.
12: The big question and what remains to be seen is if closing the Sheldon Schumer safe consumption site will improve safety downtown and whether it will mean less people have access to supports. That consumption site has been there since 2017. It started out as a trailer before it moved brick and mortar into the building. This past March, the province announced ultimately it would be closing as of June 30th. But the debate over closing it has raged on for years. Post Media reports data from 2025 showed about 125 people used it daily. The province says it is continuing to move towards what it calls a recovery-focused model with a focus on treatment and addiction care. Mayor Jeremy Farka is saying that he hopes programs that help Calgarians struggling see more funding from the province.
13: Pushing for more and continued investment to things like the Alpha House's help team.
12: Councillor Nathaniel Schmidt shared

0: that.
1: The city used to conduct a census annually until it was dropped to save money in 2019. It has also been decided that the city will take the helm of the efforts, with findings that the size of the city makes it prohibitive to engage a third-party contractor for the work.
2: A probe will be carried out into the death of an 11-year-old boy who drowned near Medicine Hat while on a school field trip. The Life-Saving Society of Alberta and Northwest Territories will investigate the incident at Echo Dale Regional Park earlier this month at a swimming lake. The city of Medicine Hat, who manages that park, says the independent review is set for Thursday and Friday and will include a site inspection and interviews with personnel. They say the death has had a profound impact on the city, including staff and those who witnessed the event. The lake in question remains closed. Supports continue to be offered to those affected.
1: Well, how proud are you to call yourself Canadian? As we get ready to celebrate our nation's birthday, Canadian pride is being viewed through very different lenses. 660 Shilpa Downton is speaking with leaders on both sides of the separation debate.
3: For Jeffrey Rath with Stay Free Alberta, the obvious answer is independence. And he says that sentiment is catching on with Albertans who don't feel seen, heard, or supported by Ottawa.
4: We send $70 billion a year to Ottawa. We get less than $20 billion a year back. So why wouldn't we want to keep $50 billion a year in this province to improve the lives of our Indigenous people, to improve our health care, to improve our education?
3: Thomas Lukaszek with the Forever Canadian Movement sees it differently. And while he acknowledges Alberta's relationship with Ottawa is far from perfect, he believes it's worth fighting for.
5: There are certain issues that need to be resolved with Ottawa, but the fact is separatism is not the answer to those questions. It would cause more problems, more economic hardship than the current issues that we are faced with.
3: Those issues won't be resolved by July 1st, and as we prepare to celebrate Canada's 159th birthday, the debate over Alberta's future and its place in Canada appears far from settled. I'm Shilpa Downton.
1: Well, during question period today, Mayor Jeremy Farkas asked whether the city could study the potential impact of Alberta separation on Calgary. City law officials said municipal research on the issue would likely be permitted, including work done by organizations like Calgary Economic Development. Here's what the mayor had to say about that.
6: More than half of local Calgary businesses have expressed that they are likely to want to leave Alberta if Alberta were to separate and go its own as its own country. So there's a real financial stake here.
1: However, legal advice says the city cannot act as a third-party advisor in a referendum campaign and would face strict limits on advocacy efforts. Well, Calgary is set to celebrate our nation's birthday with a full slate of activities and will offer help getting to some of them with a free shuttle service between East Village and Eau Claire from 11 to 6. With more on the story, here's Darren Rathwell.
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8: Christina Timms has been busy with setup, the Calgary event coordinator for the big day, Canada Day.
7: Princess Island Park with our main stage show that we've moved. Also at Eau Claire Plaza this year celebrating. Both of these are new event locations.
8: Walk Off the Earth headliner this year at Princess Island, but of course there's a lot more in store.
7: Sienlock Park this year as well with our cultural carousel, which is actually it's grown so huge. We've had to split it across two event sites.
8: And at the Confluence, activities including a powwow, Indigenous spotlight, artisans market, and more. Elsewhere, check out the East Village, the Chinese Cultural Center, Studio Bell, marking 10 years of the National Music Center. And, of course, the fireworks at 11 p.m. above Stampede Park, which
7: it's closed on account of Stampede setup. The viewing location that we're promoting for this year to folks is Max Bell Center.
8: I'm Darren Rathwell.
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1: Time for traffic and weather together with Michelle Yee. And Michelle, what can you tell us about those collisions on Memorial Drive and Sage Hill Gate?
2: Well, they are causing some very heavy delays, Ariel, but we are going to start off in the deep south. We are dealing with a new collision right now in the middle of the intersection of 194th Avenue and McLeod Trail. Fire crews are just arriving, but we are seeing very heavy backups in all directions. Big thanks to Dave for letting us know about this one. So again, if you are traveling in this area, do expect delays for McLeod at 194th Avenue. Now, westbound Memorial Drive, though, just sat Forest Road southeast. This is as you're approaching 52nd Street. You are going to find emergency crews tying up the right-hand lane here, so do expect delays. Of course, it is busy for eastbound Memorial around downtown and then Memorial Drive and 36th Street southeast, also backed up in all directions as you do have lane closures in place. Now, we also have a collision in the northwest. This is at 37th Street and Sage Hill Gate northwest, so you're seeing some lighter delays as you make your way through that stretch. But when it comes to major routes, northbound Deerfoot, just a little busy approaching Memorial. Southbound Deerfoot, you're seeing some stop and go between Southland and Anderson. Both directions of Glenmore, you're busy between McLeod and Deerfoot at the moment. Of course, downtown getting a little busier, and so is northbound Blackfoot, making your way up to Deerfoot Trail. But if you do come across any other issues, pass those on at 403-291-0066. 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Only until Wednesday, it's valid in-store and online. Here's your weather forecast now with meteorologist Kevin Stanfield.
3: We have a risk for showers or thunder showers heading into this evening, but the best chance for that activity moves eastward and takes the smoke with it. 23 degrees is your high for today, with wind from both the north and west at different points today. Those west winds are helping drive that storm activity toward us. Gusts up to 30 are possible. 21 degrees on Wednesday, mostly cloudy, more showers, more potential for thunder showers, and a better chance for severe weather there. Then on Thursday, another risk for showers with a high of 19.
1: Right now in Calgary, it's 19 degrees and mostly cloudy. 660 News time, 3:44. Well, the province says vision loss is now eligible for disabled parking place cards and license plates in Alberta. The Alberta government says it's changing the rules to help those with vision problems walk shorter distances from vehicles to stores and businesses. The province adds this will make it safer for those with vision loss. The program is now in effect. Coming up after a short break, we have our top stories and we'll hear the latest in the FIFA World Cup. 660 News time, 3:44.
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1: It's 19 degrees and mostly cloudy in Calgary. Good afternoon, I'm Ariel O'Shea. Here are the top stories right now. Well, the fire department had to rescue three people from the Bow River late this morning. Just before noon, crews were called out to an area downstream of Edward the Park, spotting three people in the fast-moving water, holding on to a cluster of trees. Two fire department jet boats scrambled into the water and were able to get the adult and two youths out safely. 660 News time, 3:45. We now have sports with Sandra Persina. And Sandra, it looks like a goal just happened in this match.
9: Yeah, Ariel, the World Cup continuing, part of three matches on this round of 32 slate. Kylian Mbappe putting France up 1-0 on Sweden. They are late in the first half. Norway beat Cote d'Ivoire 2-1. Erling Haaland with the winner in the 86th minute to secure a date with Brazil. And still ahead, Mexico facing Ecuador. Canada's arrived in Houston, getting one more day to recover before resuming training for Saturday's round of 16 showdown with Morocco. The countdown is on on to NHL free agency. It's happening tomorrow, of course, on July 1. But ahead of that market opening, there's been a goalie trade today. Former Flame Jacob Markstrom going back to the team that drafted him, and that would be Florida, with forward Evan Rodriguez back to New Jersey as part of that deal. A little bit closer to home. Flames prospects reporting to Winsport tomorrow for development camp, a 25-player group that includes last week's sixth overall pick, blue liner Carson Carls. Wow, what a day in the NBA in terms of news, and it sounds like it's happening. A Kawhi Leonard Raptors reunion, ESPN saying Toronto sending Brandon Ingram, Grady Dick, two first-round picks, one pick swap, and two second-rounders to the Clippers. Still waiting on official word, but a lot of reports from insiders saying it is indeed happening. Meantime, LeBron James is coming back for a 24th NBA season, but his time with the Lakers, done, and he plans to continue his career somewhere else. The Blue Jays welcome the Mets 5:07 on Sportsnet, and the Okotoks Dogs taking a six-game win streak into Lethbridge. Sports at 15 and 45 past the hour or at sportsnet.ca.
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1: 660 News Time 3:49. Will Kinshasa want to stop gathering linked to the Ebola outbreak? AP correspondent Charles De Ledesma reports.
12: Opposition and civil society groups in Congo are protesting a new ban on public demonstrations related to the Ebola outbreak there. They allege it limits freedom of speech. The government announced the ban over the weekend amid the growing Ebola outbreak. The outbreak has infected over 1,300 people and killed 377 so far across three provinces. The ban affects areas far from the outbreak, though, including the capital Kinshasa. The mayor of rebel-held Goma also has banned public gatherings. Congo's opposition says the ban aims to stop a planned protest against proposed constitutional changes affecting the president's ability to run for a third term. I'm Charles De Ledesma.
1: Well, Canada is set to meet with officials from Mexico and the U.S. tomorrow in a virtual meeting to talk trade. 660 News Radio Business Analysis. Chris McCusker has the details.
13: The Mexican president says the meeting will include her economy minister, U.S. Trade Representative Jameson Greer, and Canada's Minister of Internal Trade, Dominic LeBlanc, to review the trade agreement. Claudia Sheinbaum says the three countries aim to issue a joint statement after the meeting, though each government would release its own statement if a joint communique is not reached. Now, the Ontario and Michigan Chambers of Commerce are urging the three countries to move swiftly towards renewal. A joint statement from both organizations says businesses don't need perfection, they need predictability. I'm Chris McCusker.
1: Coming up, we have traffic and weather together on the ones. 660 News Time 3:50.
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2: Well, we are seeing volume getting steadier heading north out of the city and, of course, heading west on westbound Highway 1. Only one lane open at Callaway Park, so do expect delays there. Also west of the city, Springbank Road does remain closed between Highway 22 Cowboy Trail and Range Road 40 Springdale Road. That is due to washout conditions, so you do want to plan accordingly. Now, here in the city, we do have a collision at 194th Avenue and McLeod Trail. This one right in the middle of the intersection. It is involving a transit bus, a garbage truck, as well as a vehicle. Emergency crews also on scene, so very heavy backups in all four directions. Do avoid if you possibly can. Now, westbound Memorial Drive, as you're approaching Forest Road in the southeast, this is just before 52nd Street. You do have the right-hand lane blocked off there. And in the northwest, still dealing with a collision at 37th Street and Sage Hill Gate Northwest, so very light delays, though, at the moment as you make your way through. Northbound, southbound River Trail, steady delays. Eastbound and westbound Glenmore, much the same. Approaching and passing Deerfoot for eastbound Glenmore, you're going to see some steadier delays as you make your way towards Stoney. Of course, downtown, things continue to pick up. And for northbound Blackfoot Trail, we are quite slow as you make your way up to Ogden Road. You are going to see delays for westbound McKnight as well as westbound Beddington Trail as you make your way up to Stoney. But if there are any other problems you spot, you can pass those off at 403-291-0066. Here's your weather forecast now with meteorologist Kevin Sanfield.
3: Stormy conditions are possible this evening, but that will also help drive the smoke away with today's high reaching 23. The overnight low falls to 12. It's mainly cloudy as we push through Wednesday with a high of 21. More afternoon showers with a risk of storms are possible there and a better chance for severe storms through Wednesday. The low is 10 overnight. Partly cloudy on Thursday with a high of 19 and a low dropping to 11. Then your high on Friday with another risk for storms hits 19.
1: Right now in Calgary, it's 19 degrees and mostly cloudy. 660 News Time 353. While Ford is issuing another recall from some of its most popular SUVs, ABC's Mike Dabowski has the details.
17: Certain Fords and Lincolns could unexpectedly roll away if there's damage to the park system in the vehicle's transmission, the company says. That's why Ford is recalling 740,000 Lincoln Navigators and Aviators and Ford Explorers, Expeditions, and F-150 pickup trucks. According to the recall notice, 24 allegations of property damage and 9 injuries have resulted from the issue. Owners will be notified in August if their trucks are affected. Mike Dabusky, ABC News.
1: While looking stateside, the Supreme Court has dealt with another setback to transgender Americans, AP Washington correspondent Sagar Magani reports.
18: The Supreme Court has dealt another setback to transgender Americans. The High Court has upheld laws in Idaho and West Virginia barring transgender girls and women from school athletic teams. The conservative majority says the laws do not violate either the Constitution or Title IX, which prohibits sex discrimination in education. The decision seems likely to extend to more than 24 other GOP-led states with similar bans. The Supreme Court has repeatedly ruled against transgender Americans the past year, and President Trump was surprised that this case even got to the High Court.
19: I mean, could you imagine 20 years ago talking about men playing in women's sports? They think you're crazy.
18: The ruling does not resolve lawsuits challenging laws and regulations in other states that let transgender athletes compete consistent with their gender identity. Sagar Magani, Washington.
1: Well, are you looking to head out and enjoy Stampede? 660's Alejandro Melgar has more on an event that doesn't involve what some view as a major part of the annual party, alcohol.
20: Canadians across the country are buying less and less booze year over year, according to recent data from StatsCan. Alberta in particular has also seen a sizable drop in liquor purchases compared to the rest of the country. And with the Calgary Stampede on the horizon, some have embraced this trend, with sober-related activities cropping up across the city. Many of them in the name of recovery, which is at Bagansi of Lancer Recovery organizing a sober Stampede barbecue.
21: All that's still there, the bars and the fun and the alcohol, but now there's this other thing going on out there, and that's sober raves, sober dances, that all came out of the recovery movement. And there's this new niche At one point, I saw signs and t-shirts, sober is sexy. Like, you wouldn't have seen that 20 years ago.
20: For those wondering if they can attend, he says there can be a stigma around recovery or even with attending sober-related events. But he simply says,
21: oh, sober stampede, do you have to be sober to go? And it's just like, well, do you have to be drunk to go to the stampede? It's just a weird, you know, analogy that people have. Like, no, it's about everybody.
20: Sober Stampede is on July 2nd from 3 p.m. to 7 p.m. on 19th Ave and 27th Street in the Southeast. Expect live music, free brisket, and even activities for kids. I'm Alejandro Melgar.
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1: Now for the Market Minute, here's Chris McCusker.
13: A strong showing for the Canadian economy in April with growth of about 0.5%, and that is the fastest pace since July of last year. Looks like we might see more growth in May. James Marple is senior economist at TD Bank Group.
22: We had a really strong gain in the resource sector. That was, again, after some declines previously. The manufacturing sector also rose 0.6%.
13: Now, this is a relief to many after the Canadian economy slipped into a technical recession, at least by definition, in Q4 of last year and then Q1 of this year. The TSX managed to bounce back partially going into a day off. It was up by 33 points today, 34,856. So the TSX in the first half of this year up by about 10%. Gold futures a little lower today, 4,035. Silver was up 2.3% to $60 the ounce, and then oil down $1.25 to $69.50 a barrel. On Wall Street, the Dow closed at a record for a second straight day. It was up by 136 points. The S&P higher by 58. It saw its best quarter since 2020. A bounce of almost 15%, and the NASDAQ today higher by 393 points. Now, shares in Apple jumped by about 2% on Wall Street. The U.S. Supreme Court will hear the company's appeal over fees in its battle with Epic Games. At the Business Center, I'm Chris McCusker.
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31: Good afternoon. It's Tuesday, June 30th. I'm Mark Strachik.
1: And I'm Arielle O'Shea in Calgary. It's 19 degrees and mostly cloudy. Here's what's making news right now.
31: City fire crews rescuing three people out paddleboarding on the raging Bow River this afternoon.
32: Today marks the end of the supervised consumption site at the Sheldon Schumer. A look at how it came to this and what you could see next.
33: As Albertans get ready to celebrate Canada Day, we're speaking with advocates on both sides of the separation debate.
34: Get out your red and white birthday candles. Calgary will celebrate Canada Day. We'll take a look at what to expect and what's new this year.
2: 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A Raptors reunion's making waves. Sports at 15.
13: Back-to-back record closing highs on the Dow. The NASDAQ jumped by almost 400 points, and Bay Street managed to finish on the plus side. Business at 26.
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31: Traffic and weather together on the ones in the traffic center. Here's Michelle Yee.
3: Well, we do have some rain moving through the deep south of the city at the moment, so you do want to take care and slow down and drive to the conditions. Now, the heaviest delays we are seeing at the moment, we've got a collision at McLeod Trail and 194th Avenue. This one has been affecting the intersection. We're just watching on the cameras that crews are moving this over to the shoulder. Again, both directions of McLeod very heavily backed up as you try to make your way through, but they do continue to clear this out, but do expect delays. Now, we are also dealing with a collision eastbound Memorial Drive. This is essentially just before 52nd Street in the southeast. You do still have the right-hand lane blocked off, so stay to the left. And then we've cleared the earlier collision at 37th Street and Sage Hill Gate Northwest, so delays have been easing off quite nicely through that stretch. I do keep in mind northbound here for Trail, slower moving traffic, no major slowdown. Southbound here for though you're busy making your way to Anderson, and both directions at Glenmore do expect delays between McLeod and Deerfoot Trail. Now, if you do see any other problems though, you can pass those off at 403-291-0066. 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Here's your weather forecast out with meteorologist Kevin Sandfield.
5: Cloud will build into this afternoon, bringing with it a chance for thunder showers, some of which may end up becoming severe. We have north wind to start the day with 20 to 30 kilometer per hour gusts possible. That will shift to the west as we head into the afternoon, up to 30 kilometers per hour once again. That'll boost our high to 23 degrees.
1: Right now in Calgary, it's 20 degrees and mostly cloudy. 660 News Time, 403.
31: Top story today, a reminder from the fire department that the rivers are off limits right now. They had to rescue three people out paddleboarding from the Bow River late this morning. Fire department spokesperson Alex Squan says just before noon, their crews were called out to an area downstream of Edworthy Park.
6: Our first arriving fire crew found three people holding on to, a bunch or cluster of trees and their paddleboards in the water. They made contact with them, realized that, you know, they were stuck. They weren't in any type of other distress other than being in the cold water.
1: Kwan says two fire department jet boats scrambled into the water and were able to get the Attle and two youths out safely. They were all wearing life jackets and weren't injured. The fire department says the flow rate of the Bow River has increased to over 500 cubic meters per second, which is almost double the threshold for when a river safety advisory is issued.
31: Well, the Prime Minister will be in Alberta on Canada Day. It comes as the Alberta government is set for a major announcement Thursday on their West Coast pipeline proposal, something Mark Carney says is going along well.
7: For Alberta to submit a proposal on or around July 1st, that's tracking well from their perspective. But then there's a process that goes that takes a few months until October before a decision is made whether or not to refer to the Major Projects Office.
31: Now, news of that visit to Alberta comes as Carney has posted a 17-minute long video where he's seeming to abandon the government's old emission targets, saying they won't be met. More on that with Parliament Hill reporter Cormac McSweeney.
8: In making today's emissions admission, Prime Minister Carney also linked his departure from the Trudeau-era environmental policies to a pair of other issues, diversifying trade markets amid the U.S. tariff war, and he makes a not-so-subtle reference to Alberta separatism.
9: It would have let down our partners who need new sources of energy, and it would do so right at the time when we need them to help us become more independent of the United States. And it would have been too divisive for our country. In the current environment, the old plan was an open opportunity for those people who wish to pull Canada apart, both at home and from abroad.
8: Cormac McSweeney, Parliament Hill.
1: While Calgary's only supervised drug consumption site is closing today, the facility at the Sheldon Schumer Health Center is ending a program that's been operating since 2017. 660's Andrea Montgomery has more on what the province has planned moving forward.
10: This closure follows closures of safe consumption sites across Alberta, as the province says it is continuing to move towards a recovery-based approach that prioritizes treatment. But what sort of a difference you may see on the streets has been a heavy point of debate, with advocates and supporters of the site saying
32: saying it provided safe supplies for drug users like clean needles and a touch point to help those suffering from addiction to access treatment services. Those in support of closing it say it had become a hub for crime and social disorder in that area of downtown. Mayor Jeremy Farkas says while he is waiting to hear more details on what is coming next for both the closure of the site and the move to decentralize the drop-in center operations from the province, he is cautiously optimistic.
0: But what we know is that if we want to get ahead of mental health and addiction recovery, it's going to require significant net new investment upstream of that.
32: Councillor Nathaniel Schmidt says he is concerned of what the pressure will mean for first responders.
4: The stress of doing multiple revivals in a day is something that really weighs on them in my conversations with them as well, because they will just be going back and back and back to the same folks.
32: I'm Andrea Montgomery.
31: Well, the matter of the census has been settled at council today with a 13-2 vote to direct administration to run a census every 5 years starting in 2028. By then, it will be nearly a decade since Calgary counted its own people, relying instead on the federal census data. Doing so was missing things. The civic census hopes to supplement information from the federal count and will mean the city has fresh population data every 2 to 3 years. Here's Councillor DJ Kelly.
11: We need more data. This is it was a big mistake that the previous council made two previous councils ago, I guess, when in 2020 when they decided to cancel the municipal census.
31: Council also decided the work will be handled in-house, with administration saying the size of Calgary makes it difficult and costly to rely on an outside contractor.
1: 660 News Time 407. Well, city police are looking for a man in a seemingly random attack at a Northeast mall earlier this week. It was around 8:30 Tuesday morning when a man using the washroom at the Sundry Mall, Tim Hortons, says an unknown attacked him for no reason, leaving him with head injuries. They say the suspect quickly walked out and drove off in a white vehicle. A photo of the man is on our website, citynews.ca. Anyone who recognizes him is asked to contact police or Crime Stoppers.
31: Well, an independent probe set for later on this week into a tragic drowning in southern Alberta. According to the City of Medicine Hat, on-site inspections and staff interviews will be held following the incident at a swimming lake earlier this month at Echo Dale Regional Park. An 11-year-old boy died after participating in a school field trip. The review of the case will be carried out Thursday and Friday by the Life Saving Society of Alberta and Northwest Territories. Officials in Medicine Hat saying the swimming lake in question remains closed. Well, Canada Day celebrations have a bit of a different undertone for some this year, with talk of separation being amplified and advocates on both sides making their case. More on that with 660 Shilpa Downton.
33: Jeffrey Rath with Stay Free Alberta says that movement is rooted in a belief Alberta would be better served charting its own course.
12: Oh, you better be really afraid of independence. Don't worry about your tax cuts. Don't worry about Alberta becoming way more wealthy. Don't worry about Albertans having the highest GDP per capita. So we're going to make up all of these reasons for Albertans to be afraid.
33: Thomas Lukasik with the Forever Canadian movement doesn't quite see it that way. He believes cutting ties will lead to more economic uncertainties. And he argues Alberta's concerns can be addressed without leaving.
14: I have nothing but confidence in Albertans. Albertans are very smart people, but equally importantly, Albertans are patriotic Canadians. By far the majority, 80% plus.
33: He's still holding out hope that Premier Danielle Smith will pull the separation question from the October ballot. But for now, as Albertans prepare to celebrate Canada's 159th birthday, not everyone will be waving a maple leaf. I'm Shilpa Downton.
31: If you don't want to discuss separation on Canada Day, Darren Rathwell has more on a plethora of other activities to celebrate.
34: This what we heard last year at the Confluence on July 1st. This year, a bit different, says Christina Timms, Calgary's Canada Day events coordinator.
15: Main stage show used to take place at the Confluence up until last year. That big stage is being offered over at Princess Island Park this year.
34: The Confluence, still a Canada Day centerpiece, can check out activities like teaching teepees and Indigenous spotlight and powwow. Meanwhile, another new venue, Eau Claire Plaza, prepared to listen up and fill up.
15: We'll be home to the most amount of food trucks in one spot. We'll have a secondary stage set up.
34: And other notable events set for East Village and the Chinese Cultural Center. At Harry Hayes, an exhibition of Canadian Army vehicles and a concert from the National Naval Reserve Band. And come 11 p.m., it's time for fireworks. The city's saying Stampede Park is closed, but best viewing is at Max Bell Center. I'm Darren Rathwell.
31: Coming up, traffic, weather together, including more on collisions on Glenmore, McLeod Trail, and more.
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19: 660 News Time, 4:12. Traffic, weather together. Here's Michelle.
3: Well, we are going to start on eastbound Glenmore Trail. Eastbound Glenmore, just on the on-ramp from McLeod Trail. We are dealing with a fender bender there. Big thanks to Patty for letting us know about that one. But if you're entering on from McLeod Trail, do expect some delays as you try to get around this collision. Now, McLeod Trail at 194th Avenue in the Deep South, we've been dealing with a multi-vehicle collision. There is some better news here. Southbound McLeod does look like all vehicles are off to the right-hand shoulder. So you are still seeing steady delays, but that is slowly easing off for both directions. Now, we do also have a new issue northbound Blackfoot Trail. This just past the lights at Ogden Road. You are heavily backed up through this stretch, and then we are dealing with westbound Memorial Drive, just approaching 52nd Street in the southeast. The right-hand lane is currently blocked there, and then we have a new collision at 52nd Street and 5th Avenue southeast, so do expect delays. Luckily, though, no other reported issues at the moment. You are seeing, of course, Deerfoot volume building both directions, much the same for Glenmore. Crowchild has been moving incredibly well. Westbound McKnight, you're busy making your way to Central Street and downtown. Things continue to pick up on feeder routes. If there's any other issues, though, you can pass those on at 403-291-0066. Here's your weather forecast with meteorologist Kevin Stanfield.
5: As cloud builds through the afternoon, we're expecting a small chance for thundershowers, of which some may be severe. Now, the action of these thundershowers being pulled off of the foothills by this large low is also going to diminish the smoke that blew through yesterday. Mostly cloudy conditions are expected through Wednesday with afternoon showers and another storm risk as the high reaches 21. Your high today is 23.
4: Right now in Calgary, it's a mix of sun and cloud. We're at 19, 660 News Time, 4:13.
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4: Good afternoon. 20 degrees, mainly cloudy in the city. I'm Mark Strashik. Here are the top stories right now. Fire department says it is a reminder the river is not safe right now. Those boating advisories remain. They rescued three people near Edworthy Park who went out paddle boarding. They were clinging to a cluster of trees when fire crews got to them. The two adults and a youth, all okay. Fire department does say they were all properly wearing their life vests. And as the prime minister gets set to come to Alberta tomorrow evening ahead of an Alberta government pipeline announcement set for Thursday, it's also announced what would seem to be a major shift on greenhouse gas emission targets. Mark Carney, in a lengthy social media video today, saying they won't meet the old Trudeau-era targets. 660 News Time, 4:15.
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3: Marks a round of 32 continuing at the World Cup. France leading Sweden 2-0. We are early in the second half. Norway advancing after a 2-1 victory over Cote d'Ivoire. Erling Haaland with his fifth goal of the tournament in that contest. Later, Mexico taking on Ecuador. As for Canada, the teams landed in Houston. They get one more day of rest before returning to the training pitch to get ready for Saturday's round of 16 against Morocco. Former Flames goaltender on the move, Jacob Markstrom, traded to Florida. New Jersey getting forward Evan Rodriguez in the package. This means Florida is moving on from two-time Stanley Cup champ Sergei Bobrovsky, who will hit free agency tomorrow. In Flames news, development camp kicking off tomorrow at Winsports. The Blue Jays try for back-to-back wins versus the Mets. It goes at Rogers Center, 5:07 on Sportsnet. And a battle of the top two teams in the WCBL, the Okotoks Dogs, visiting Lethbridge. We've got some big NBA news on two fronts. So it sounds like Kawhi Leonard is heading back to Toronto. ESPN saying the Raptors sending Brandon Ingram, Grady Dick, and a package of picks to the Clippers. And LeBron James will play a 24th season, but not with the Lakers. He plans to play somewhere else. Sports at 15 and 45 past the hour or anytime over at sportsnet.ca.
31: Still to come, a lawsuit's now been filed over the breach of the Alberta voters list. 660 News Time, 4:17.
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31: 660 News Time, 4:18. A class action lawsuit has now been filed over the breach of the Alberta voters list. Statement of claim filed last week in court accuses the Alberta government, Elections Alberta, and the Republican Party of Alberta of failing to protect the sensitive data after the private information of nearly 3 million Albertans was allegedly obtained and published by a separatist group. Also alleges that David Parker, the leader of that group, the Centurion Project, should have known that his access to and use of the province's official voter list would put Albertans in harm's way. Judge must certify the proposed class action suit before it can proceed. The lawsuit coming after Alberta elections officials said names and addresses for registered Alberta voters were accessible on the separatist website earlier this year. Well, should the city of Calgary take an official stance on separation? The mayor says yes.
6: Well, to be clear, it's time for the city of Calgary to join the fight.
31: Mayor Jeremy Farkas asking questions of administration today. He asked whether the city can take an active role in the debate. Farkas says the city has to stand up because of the heavy weight of economic impacts.
6: Right now, we need to match the dark money that's being funneled from other jurisdictions. We have a massive foreign interference campaign that's being embarked on.
31: City lawyers told council Calgary can research and study the potential impact of separation on the city, but can't act as a referendum campaigner or third-party advertiser under provincial election rules. But people like the mayor or other councillors can advocate their either side of their own issue. Well, Stats Canada says the economy rebounded with 0.5 percentage point of growth in the month of April. Economists say this should put an end to recession chatter. BMO chief economist Doug Porter says there's no question some industries are struggling under the weight of U.S. tariffs, but that does not mean the economy's in a recession.
7: It's, you know, it's struggling to grow. There's no two ways about it. It had been in a pretty serious lull over the past year. But I think by, you know, most traditional measures other than GDP, I don't think anybody would have considered us to be in a true recession.
31: StatsCan saying a rebound in oil and gas extraction led growth in April, but gains were widespread across most industries in the economy. And down in the U.S., major Supreme Court ruling today, striking down President Trump's effort to end birthright citizenship. Here's ABC's Stephen Portnoy.
1: Chief Justice John Roberts' opinion is a deep dive into the history of American citizenship and the debate over the 14th Amendment. In striking down President Trump's day one executive order, Roberts reaffirms the Supreme Court's decision in 1898 that all persons born in the U.S., except for the children of ambassadors, are U.S. citizens. Three of his fellow conservative justices dissented, with Clarence Thomas writing that Roberts' opinion devalues citizenship, and Samuel Alito saying it's a mistake that will seriously affect the country's future.
31: In another ruling from the U.S. Supreme Court today, they upheld laws in roughly half the states that prohibit transgender girls and women from playing on their public school and college sports teams, female teams, that is. Coming up, traffic and weather together and Taylor Swift and Travis Kelce wedding news.
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31: 660 News Time, 421, traffic and weather together. In the traffic center, here's Michelle Yee.
3: Well, of course, highways surrounding the city getting a little bit busier, especially as you're heading north. And if you're making your way on westbound Highway 1, only one lane available at Callaway Park, so you are busy there. And then do also keep in mind, we are seeing a closure for Range Road, Springbank Road, between Range Road 40, Springdale Road, and Highway 22, Cowboy Trail. This is due to washout conditions, so you do want to plan accordingly. Now, eastbound Glenmore, some better news, as we were dealing with that fender bender just at the end of the McLeod Trail on-ramp. That has been cleared for you. Eastbound, westbound Glenmore, you're seeing some steadier delays. Southbound McLeod at 194th Avenue, all vehicles have been pushed off to the shoulder, but again, you're busy making your way through that intersection. And then we also have a new collision at Fish Creek Boulevard and James McKevitt Road. Eastbound Fish Creek Boulevard, you're seeing the heavier delays at the moment. Now, northbound Blackfoot Trail, just past the lights at Ogden Road, we're clearing out an earlier issue here. You are still seeing some very heavy backups. And of course, westbound Memorial, or eastbound Memorial Drive, just as you're approaching 52nd Street in the southeast, we do still have the right-hand lanes blocked. Tow trucks have arrived, so you do have only the left-hand lane to get through. And we're dealing with a collision at 52nd Street and 5th Avenue Southeast, so do expect delays there as well. Now, downtown, that's where we're seeing the busiest conditions for feeder routes. If you do see any other problems, though, you can pass those off at 403-291-0066. Is your mortgage on your mind? Well, you can get up to $6,000 cash back when you get a new mortgage or you move your existing one to ATB. Here's your weather forecast out with meteorologist Kevin Stanfield.
5: The low-pressure center that gave us rain this past weekend is also pushing the smoke in and also pulling the smoke back out again. And we can expect conditions to continue improving as far as smoke is concerned. We still run the risk for severe thundershowers heading into this afternoon and evening with a high of 23 expected. The low drops to 12. Mostly cloudy on Wednesday, more afternoon showers and another storm risk there with a high of 21. For Thursday, similar conditions with a high of 19.
31: Right now, 20 degrees.
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31: Well, Calgary Stampede just around the corner, and with many festivals at the park and throughout the city, the booze is sure to be flowing. 660's Alejandro Melgar talks about a movement of sober events happening around the city, however.
10: You know, people say scare tactics don't work, but they kind of do, because less people are drinking and less people are using. There's a reason why that's all happening.
11: That was Giuseppe Ganci, the Director of Community Outreach for Laster Recovery, a charity that's been helping people with their recovery journey for nearly 50 years in BC and recently in Alberta. The thing is, Albertans, along with the rest of Canada, are buying less liquor. And while the provincial government has made it easier for people to drink bright and early during the stampede, numbers have been dropping since 2008, according to StatsCan. Ganci says there has been growing interest, with sober events becoming more common now than 20 years ago. And with hosting a sober stampede barbecue event alongside many others in the city, he says those who aren't technically sober tend to have a good time.
10: When people that aren't in recovery end up accidentally coming to one of our recovery events. And they just, like, they had no idea. It was like, wow, like, I didn't know this was possible. Like, this is just super inspirational. And it's very common people saying, you know, this is one of the best days I've ever had. And that's a pretty big compliment.
11: Last Door Sober Stampede is on July 2nd from 3 o'clock to 7 p.m. And Fresh Start Recovery also has a barbecue on July 10th. The Simon Recovery House is also kicking off a Sober Stampede event on July 8th with its annual Stampede barbecue from 11:30 in the morning to 2:30 in the afternoon. I'm Alejandro Melgar.
31: Well, speaking of big parties, ABC News has learned the rumors may be true. Taylor Swift and Travis Kelce may have some wedding-related events at New York's Madison Square Garden. Sources telling the news network the first event set for Thursday at 6, with about 100 people attending. Then the next event, reportedly on Friday, would have about 1,000 people there. More with ABC's Aaron Katursky.
12: There's going to be this, in all likelihood, parade of vehicles coming into the arena and tents and canopies set up to keep the comings and goings secret, or at least away from prying eyes of the public. A couple of streets around the arena are going to be shut down in addition to those tents and canopies to make way. And don't expect any pictures, at least ones that are unauthorized. All the guests, even the vendors, the security guards, everyone inside has been told no phones.
31: The football player and music star announced their engagement almost a year ago, August of last year.
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31: Now for the Market Minute, here's Chris McCusker.
3: Earnings in from Nike with revenue down from last year, but the company did beat expectations. Now, sales worked out to $11 billion in the fiscal fourth quarter. That was actually better than expected. And then earnings per share also exceeded projections. On Wall Street, the Dow closed at a record for a second straight day. It was up by 136 points. The S&P was higher by 58. And the NASDAQ, far and away the best performer today, up by 393, an advance of 1.5%. On this side of the border, the April GDP reading in Canada, better than expected. Economic growth of 0.5% and likely a gain in May as well. So a rebound after back-to-back quarters with contractions, which by definition is a technical recession. But other data is not consistent with the recession. James Marple is senior economist at TD Bank Group.
34: The Canadian economy is not growing gangbusters. You know, we have real challenges, population that's declining, trying to readjust our non-permanent residents to a lower target, and we still have a lot of uncertainty around trade. The manufacturing, even with its rebound, is still down from its peak.
3: The TSX higher today by 33 points, 34,856. A bounce back after a losing day going into a day off tomorrow. Gold futures didn't do much of anything today, closing at 4,035, and then oil was down $1.25 to $69.50 a barrel. At the Business Center, I'm Chris McCusker.
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31: Banff Canmore tonight, showers, low of 8. Chance of showers for Canada Day there, 19 degrees. Lethbridge tomorrow, sunny 25, sunny 26 in Medicine Hat. Edmonton for July 1st, Chance of showers or thunderstorms, high of 20. 660 News Time, 4:30.
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0: It's Tuesday, June 30th. Good afternoon. I'm Arielle O'Shea.
31: And I'm Mark Strachik in Calgary. It's currently 20 degrees. Here's what's making news right now.
0: The Calgary Fire Department is urging people to stay off local rivers after a close call today.
1: After years of debate, the province is pivoting when it comes to drug addiction, and the Sheldon Schumer Safe Consumption Site is set to close.
31: City police looking for a man in a seemingly random attack at a Northeast Tim Hortons.
2: As Canadians prepare to celebrate the country's birthday, Alberta's separation debate is offering two very different visions for the future.
4: The World Cup knockout stage sees six teams in action while two NBA stars make a splash. Sports at 45.
6: Back-to-back record closing highs on the Dow. The NASDAQ, the best performer today. It was up by almost 400 points and a bounce back on Bay. Business at 56.
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3: Well, we do continue to see a few showers, just light scattered showers moving in and out of the city. So do slow down, drive to the conditions. But we are going to start on westbound Memorial Drive just as you're approaching Forest Road, 52nd Street in the southeast. Right-hand lanes still remain blocked, so you do only have the left-hand lane as you're making your way through. We're also clearing out a collision at 52nd Street and 5th Avenue southeast, so do expect some delays there. Now, northbound Blackfoot Trail just past Ogden Road. That earlier issue has been cleared out. Volume's easing off. But southbound Blackfoot Trail, you're backed up from 46th Avenue right now as you try to make your way towards Glenmore. Now, we also have a collision Fish Creek Boulevard and James McEvert Road southwest. Do expect delays there. And then we are also clearing out a collision southbound McLeod Trail at 194th Avenue. It's all off to the shoulder. You do continue to see delays. And then we also have a collision at 57th Street and 68th Avenue in the southeast. Now, major routes are continuing to see steadier delays. If you see any other problems, you can always pass those off at 403-291-0066. Here's your weather forecast now with meteorologist Kevin Stanfield.
5: Smoke conditions will continue to improve as the system that drove smoke toward us from northern Saskatchewan carries on. It's moving eastward and dragging the smoke along with it. The other thing that will help is the potential for showers heading into this evening, though those could come with a risk for severe thunder showers. Variable wind today out of the north to start, and then the west later will reach up to 30 kilometers per hour as today's high hits 23. Similar conditions tomorrow with a high of 21.
31: Right now, 20 degrees, 660 News Time, 4:33.
0: The Calgary Fire Department is urging people to stay off local rivers after a close call. An adult and two youths had to be rescued from the Bow River near Edworthy Park just before noon after becoming trapped in fast-moving water. The fire department's Alex Kwan says they were out paddleboarding.
7: We deployed two of our fire department rescue jet boats. We were able to get all three people back to shore, which was one adult and two youths. All three people were wearing their life jackets, but with the current conditions, they were pushed. Had difficulty navigating, and that's when they held onto the trees. Our crews did also recover their paddle boards and their personal belongings and got them back to shore.
31: Kwan says this is why there is a boating advisory out for the Bow and Elbow Rivers, as the water is not only moving fast, it's also cold and filled with debris. The flow rate of the Bow has increased to over 500 cubic meters a second, which is almost double the threshold for when a river safety advisory is normally issued.
0: The Prime Minister is abandoning Trudeau-era greenhouse gas emission targets. In a 17-minute long video, Mark Carney says they won't be met and emissions will be higher in the next few years as he continues to roll out his energy plan. City News Parliament Hill reporter Cormac McSweeney has more from Ottawa.
14: Now, the timing of today's emissions reveal may not be an accident. Mark Carney is set to travel to Alberta tomorrow evening, and on Thursday, the Alberta government is set to announce its full proposal for building a new oil pipeline from Alberta to the West Coast. The plan is expected to contain a route to either the north or south of British Columbia, but it's not expected to include a private sector company yet. Premier Danielle Smith has said she expects private companies to sign on after the full plan is out and when they have certainty from all levels of government. As a part of an implementation plan, the Prime Minister is committed to determining if the pipeline is in the national interest by October 1st and wants to have shovels in the ground by September of next year. Cormac McSwinney, Parliament Hill.
31: Well, after 9 years of operations, today is the last day of operations for the Sheldon Schumer Safe Consumption Site. 660's Andrea Montgomery with more.
1: The safe consumption site at the Sheldon Schumer first opened in 2017, and according to data obtained by Post Media, saw about 125 people a day in 2025. The site allowed users to take drugs under the watch of a health professional in case of an overdose, but also provided things like clean needles for users and would help users access rehab and treatment services directly. As the province closes safe consumption sites across Alberta, it also looks to build up the treatment network, with the Alberta Recovery Model pushing for 11 new large-scale treatment facilities and two facilities with 150 beds each in both Calgary and Edmonton that will provide involuntary treatment. Meanwhile, in Calgary, though, there are concerns about the immediate future of the streets as users find themselves without a place to go and the strain it could cause on city resources.
8: In any event, it's going to see our Calgary Fire Department and our police service have to pick up the slack.
1: Regardless, Mayor Jeremy Farkas says he is cautiously optimistic about the province's plan. Councillor Nathaniel Schmidt says he'll be keeping an eye on the effect on first responders.
9: Those medical units are extremely effective. And my concern then moves to, do we need to fund more of those and give the firefighters the support they need to continue to address the issue?
1: I'm Andrea Montgomery.
0: Well, Calgary will once again count its own residents after City Council voted 13-2 today to bring back a civic census starting in 2028, with future censuses to be conducted every 5 years.

0: identify a man believed responsible for an assault last week. Happened at 8:30 a.m. last Tuesday at the Sunridge Mall Tim Hortons when the man approached and attacked a victim for no apparent reason and fled the scene in a white car. Victim suffered some head injuries. A photo of the suspect and further description is available on our website.
1: Well, an update to a story we've been following you for involving the death of an 11-year-old boy from Medicine Hat. The city has announced they are starting an independent investigation to fully understand the circumstances surrounding the incident and to assure the continued safety of all aquatic programs and facilities. The tragic incident happened at Echo Dale Regional Park when the child drowned while on a school field trip. The investigation will happen on Thursday and Friday and will include a document review, inspections, and interviews with personnel. The final report can take up to 60 days to complete.
0: 660 News Time, 4:38. Well, what does the maple leaf mean to you? As Albertans get ready to celebrate the country's birthday tomorrow, separation talks are fueling a broader conversation about Canadian identities. 660 Shelba Downton speaking with advocates on both sides of that separation debate.
2: As Canadians prepare to celebrate the country's birthday, Alberta's separation debate is offering two very different visions for the future. Jeffrey Rath with Stay Free Alberta believes it's time for Albertans to decide whether Confederation is still working for them.
3: All of this fear-based nonsense that they're trying to sell us doesn't make any sense. How are Albertans going to be worse off when we keep $70 billion a year extra in Alberta and we don't send that money to Ottawa anymore?
2: Thomas Lukaszek with the Forever Canadian Movement acknowledges Alberta's relationship with Ottawa is far from perfect. But he believes it's worth fighting for. And he says the talks aren't just dividing Albertans from the rest of Canada. It's dividing Albertans, period.
4: These are fellow Albertans. These are fellow Canadians. They work with us. They live next to us. Their kids go to our kids' schools. And we cannot have, 10, 15% of Albertans simply giving up on our nation and seeing the rest of us as enemies in some way.
2: Either way, the debate over Alberta's future isn't going away anytime soon. I'm Shilpa Downton.
1: Well, a proposed class action lawsuit has been filed in Alberta after the private information of nearly 3 million Albertans was allegedly obtained and published by a separatist group. A statement of claim filed last week accuses the Alberta government, its elections agency, and the Republican Party of Alberta of failing to protect the sensitive data. It also alleges that David Parker, the leader of the separatist group involved, should have known that his access to and use of the province's official voter list would put Albertans in harm's way. The allegations have not been tested or proven in court, and a judge must certify the proposed class action lawsuit before it can proceed. And Albertans with severe vision loss can now apply to use accessible parking spaces. The changes apply to the province's disabled parking place system. The government says it recognizes that accessibility needs aren't limited to those with mobility challenges and says the change will allow those with vision loss to be more independent. Only those whose vision loss prevents them from driving will be eligible for a plaque card. Anyone looking to get a plaque card will need to get a medical professional to sign off on it first. Provinces like BC and Saskatchewan have already expanded their rules to include those with vision loss. Coming up, we'll hear about collisions on Memorial Drive.
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1: 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You know what that means. 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
7: Well, roads still remain a bit wet in the south half of the city as we did see some showers moving through. So you do want to slow down and drive to the conditions. Now, westbound Memorial Drive approaching 52nd Street in the southeast, we have a tow truck on scene. Unfortunately, you still only have the far left-hand lane to get through, so do expect some delays there. Now, we have almost cleared out this collision at 52nd Street and 5th Avenue Southeast. Do expect some light delays there, but we are still dealing

0: with a collision at 57th Street and 68th Avenue in the southeast. And as we head over to the southwest, Fish Creek Boulevard, there is a collision at James McKevitt Road southwest. It is busy as you try to make your way through that intersection. And of course, we're continuing to clear out a collision southbound McLeod at 194th Avenue. Just one vehicle left to clear on that right-hand shoulder. But again, delays are slowly easing off for both directions of McLeod through that stretch. Now, no other reported issues. Of course, Deerfoot, both directions, you are busy. Much the same for Glenmore. Southbound McLeod, you're backed up from Anderson, making your way to James McKevitt Road. And again, you will see those delays making your way past 194th Avenue. Northbound Crowchild, you have pockets of heavier volume between Kensington Road and 24th Ave. And even 16th Avenue, you are moving well for the most part in both directions. Now, if there is any other problems you do spot, you can pass those off at 403-291-0066. Let's take turns watering our lawns and landscapes to protect Calgary's water supply. You can find your days and times at calgary.ca/when-to-water. Here is your weather forecast with meteorologist Kevin Stanfield.
1: We have a risk for showers or thundershowers heading into this evening, but the best chance for that activity moves eastward and takes the smoke with it. 23 degrees is your high for today, with wind from both the north and west at different points today. Those west winds are helping drive that storm activity toward us. Gusts up to 30 are possible. 21 degrees on Wednesday, mostly cloudy, more showers, more potential for thundershowers, and a better chance for severe weather there. Then on Thursday, another risk for showers with a high of 19.
2: Right now in Calgary, it's 20 degrees and mostly cloudy. Coming up after a short break, we'll have our top stories and we'll check in with sports with Sandra. 660 News Time, 444.
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2: It's 20 degrees and mostly cloudy in Calgary. Good afternoon, I'm Arielle O'Shea. Here are the top stories right now. The fire department had to rescue three people from the Boat River late this morning. Just before noon, crews were called out to an area downstream of Edworthy Park, spotting three people in the fast-moving water, all holding on to a cluster of trees. Two fire department jet boats scrambled into the water and were able to get the Addle and two youths out safely. This does serve as a reminder, though, to stay out of the Elbow and Bow Rivers. And the Prime Minister will be in Alberta on Canada Day. It comes as the Alberta government is set for a major announcement Thursday on their West Coast pipeline proposal, something Mark Carney says is going well. 660 News Time, 445. Now time for sports with Sandra Persina. And Sandra, seems like an interesting game in the FIFA World Cup now with France versus Sweden.
8: Yeah, Kylian Mbappe with a brace. France up 3-0 on Sweden, approaching the final whistle. Part of these six teams around in round of 32 play at the World Cup. Just approaching here, minute number 87, so almost in the books. And really part of a day where the stars are the stars, because Erling Haaland scoring in the 86th minute, so he secures Norway's 2-1 victory over Cote d'Ivoire. Still to come, Mexico against Ecuador. If you're wondering about Canada, the team is now in Houston. One more recovery day before getting back onto that training pitch ahead of Saturday's round of 16 matchup with Morocco. On the eve of NHL free agency, we do have a goalie trade, and former Flame Jacob Markstrom on his way to Florida, the team that originally drafted him. So a full circle moment. Forward Evan Rodriguez going back to the Devils as a part of that deal. Now, as for the Flames, opening up development camp tomorrow at Winsport, 25 players on the ice, including last week's sixth overall pick, blue liner Carson Carles. Really a headline day in the NBA, as it sounds like Kawhi Leonard is on his way back to the Raptors. ESPN saying Toronto dealing Brandon Ingram, Grady Dick, multiple picks, over to the Clippers. Still waiting on official word from Toronto, but the insiders all say it is happening. And LeBron James confirming coming back for year number 24, but it's not going to happen with the Lakers as he is set to continue his career with another team, and apparently Golden State sniffing around. 15-game MLB slate, the Blue Jays welcoming the Mets. That goes just after the top of the hour on Sportsnet. And hopefully the weather holds out, but in the WCBL, the Okotoks Dogs visiting the Bulls in Lethbridge should be a good one as the Okotoks Dogs look at 7 straight victories. Sports at 15 and 45 past the hour, or you can hit sportsnet.ca.
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2: 660 News Time, 4:49. Well, the effort to find the 6 people still missing after a charter boat went down in the water southwest of Vancouver could ramp up. City's Angelina Ravelli says it all depends on the weather.
12: The RCMP underwater recovery team will attend the area in the coming days to try and find the capsized boat, which is believed to have sunk in very deep waters. The investigation remains ongoing to determine the cause and to confirm the identities of the 6 missing individuals. Richmond RCMP say efforts are also underway to notify their next of kin. Of those rescued, a 26-year-old man and a 33-year-old woman have been discharged from hospital. A 33-year-old man and 28-year-old woman both remain in critical condition. Angelina Ravelli, City News, Tawasin.
2: Well, looking stateside, a divided Supreme Court has rejected President Trump's executive order that says kids born to people in the country illegally or temporarily are not American citizens.
13: A divided Supreme Court is rejecting President Trump's executive order saying kids born to people in the country illegally or temporarily are not U.S. citizens. It's a stinging rebuke for a Trump immigration priority. A bare majority of 5 justices ruled the 14th Amendment says anyone born in the country is a citizen, with few exceptions.
14: Today, the Constitution won.
13: Congressional Hispanic Caucus Chair Adriano Espaillat, alongside fellow New Yorker Grace Meng.
15: You may try to redefine what it means to be an American, and you will fail.
16: Oh, dear. What they rule?
17: Here we go.
13: The ruling came out as House Speaker Mike Johnson, a constitutional lawyer, was speaking with reporters.
16: I'm very disappointed in that outcome.
13: The president says it's too bad for the country and wrongly suggests Congress can address it with legislation. Since the high court decided the case on constitutional grounds, it would take an amendment to overcome the decision. Sagar Magani, Washington.
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0: Well, we do continue to see some scattered showers moving through, especially in the south half of the city. We are seeing some very strong rain and some visibility issues, especially for Stony Trail along the southeast. We are also seeing very heavy backups right now as you're trying to make your way over the river for both directions of Stony. Do keep in mind, just on the cameras alone, with those wet conditions and the clouds, it is very hard to see. So you do want to get those lights on and make sure you slow down and drive to the conditions. Now, southbound McLeod at 194th Avenue, we're still clearing out that earlier issue, so do expect delays there. We have cleared the collision at Fish Creek Boulevard and James McKevitt Road in the southwest, and we've also cleared out the collision at 57th Street and 68th Avenue southeast, but we are still dealing with the collision at 52nd Street and 5th Avenue southeast and westbound Memorial Drive approaching 52nd Street southeast. Right-hand lanes still remain blocked off, but those two trucks are almost wrapping up. Now, for Deerfoot, we're still seeing steady delays both directions, much the same for Glenmore. Northbound Crowchild, you're going to be busy heading up the hill to 24th Avenue. And westbound McKnight, seeing steady delays making your way towards Center Street. We are still busy for the downtown core as you're trying to make your way in and out of feeder routes, and then Blackfoot Trail busy both directions, especially between Deerfoot and Glenmore. If you are making your way west, westbound Highway 1 at Callaway Park, all lanes are open for you again, but it is busy as you head out in all directions. Now, if there's any other problems you do spot, pass those off at 403-291-0066. Here's your weather forecast out with meteorologist Kevin Stanfield.
1: Stormy conditions are possible this evening, but that will also help drive the smoke away with today's high reaching 23. The overnight low falls to 12. It's mainly cloudy as we push through Wednesday with a high of 21. More afternoon showers with a risk of storms are possible there, and a better chance for severe storms through Wednesday. The low is 10 overnight. Partly cloudy on Thursday with a high of 19 and a low dropping to 11. Then your high on Friday with another risk for storms hits 19.
2: Right now in Calgary, it's 20 degrees and mostly cloudy. 660 News time, 4:54. Well, as Albertans are spending less and less on liquor in recent years, some have embraced sober-related activities, many in the name of recovery, including during this upcoming Calgary Stampede. Here's 660's Alejandro Melgar with more.
17: There's plenty of sober events in the city during this coming Stampede, such as Fresh Start Recovery's barbecue on July 10th and the Simon Recovery House with its Sober Stampede event on July 8th. This comes as Canadians have been buying less and less liquor since 2008. Giuseppe Ganci with Last Door Recovery says his own event on July 2nd is about providing options for people and for building community.
21: It's one of those opportunities where we're providing an event so people can have options. It's about inclusion. It's about making sure that everybody has a place to celebrate, because some people just can't be around alcohol. And so this is an opportunity for them to also enjoy.
17: Ganci says there isn't just one answer on why this trend has been growing, but there are a lot more options now than there were 20 years ago.
21: Lots of places are already doing substance-free events. I mean, I don't think too many pancake breakfasts have alcohol, but this is going to spark the interest in other people, you know, wanting to have substance-free events at their locations and so forth. So that's what we're doing here. We're inspiring a movement.
17: Last Door's event features live music, barbecued brisket, and fun activities for kids even. You can find more information on Last Door's Facebook page. The Calgary Stampede runs from July 3rd to the 12th. I'm Alejandro Melgar.
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24: The Super Mario Galaxy movie, the first 2026 release to earn $1 billion at the box office, will power up on Peacock on July 30th. 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
24: Country star Keith Urban is bringing his new yacht rock album, Flow State, to ABC's Good Morning America Summer Concert Series. He'll kick things off July 10th. The following weeks include performances by Coco Jones, Dan and Shay, and Sublime.
26: I'm not blushing. I haven't blushed.
27: I didn't take
26: ever.
27: You for a blusher.
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24: We've got our first look at Not Alone, a new animated sci-fi film starring Selena Gomez and Timothée Chalamet. In the film, a rocket scientist and a rocket mechanic fall in love until three aliens arrive and complicate things. Mike Dabowski, ABC News.
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6: There could be some Canadians in the stands when our men's soccer team takes on Morocco in Houston this Saturday. WestJet is adding seats to its flights to the U.S. city for the big game, and demand appears to be high. So WestJet will be using larger aircraft to accommodate the fans. The Canadian team, remember, did play in its first ever knockout game, scoring its first ever goal and winning its first ever game. Shares in Onyx, the parent company of WestJet, higher by 2.2%. Now, it was a winning day on Bay Street, a modest advance of 33 points, 34,856. Going into tomorrow's holiday, the TSX completed the first half of the year with a gain of about 10%. Gold futures a little lower today to 4,035, and then oil gave back almost all of yesterday's gains, down $1.25 to $69.50 a barrel. The Canadian dollar a little higher today. It's still trading just shy of 70.5 cents U.S., a better-than-expected showing on the Canadian economy for April, with GDP up by 0.5%, the best showing in almost a year. And then USMCA, or new NAFTA trade talks, are poised to start online tomorrow. On Wall Street, the Dow closed at a record for a second straight day. It was up by 136. The S&P higher by 58 points, and the NASDAQ up by 393. At the Business Center, I'm Chris.
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27: Good afternoon. It's Tuesday, June 30th. I'm Mark Strachick.
2: And I'm Ariel O'Shea in Calgary. It's 20 degrees and mostly cloudy. Here's what's making news right now.
27: Fire department's jet boats scrambling into action on the raging Bow River, rescuing three people that were out paddleboarding earlier.
2: Calgary's only supervised consumption site is closing today at the Sheldon Schumer.
28: Canadian Pride is taking on a whole new meaning this Canada Day. We're speaking with advocates on both sides of the separation debate.
29: Time for a really big party. Calgarians will don their red and white to celebrate our nation's B-Day. We'll take a look at what to expect.
30: The round of 32 continues at the World Cup. Three matches, and we've got some massive NBA news. Sports at 15.
6: Back-to-back record closing highs on the Dow. The NASDAQ jumped by almost 400 points on the day, and Bay Street finished on the plus side. Business at 26.
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27: Traffic and weather together on the ones in the 660 News Radio Traffic Center. 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
0: Well, in the deep southeast, we are seeing some showers, some very heavy showers rolling through at the moment. Now, southbound Deerfoot, delays right now are starting from just before Pagan. And then southbound Deerfoot, we are seeing a new collision at Seton Boulevard. So you are going to be seeing some heavier backups there. It's also very busy trying to connect onto Stoney. Now, eastbound Stoney, you are backed up from McLeod right now as you try to make your way to 52nd Street in the southeast. Juan from the traffic department in the city has been watching, but again, it's slow moving traffic with all the rain that's been going through. So do keep that in mind. You want to slow down and travel to the conditions. Now, we are still dealing with the right-hand lane blocked westbound Memorial Drive just as you're approaching 52nd Street in the southeast. But better news for 52nd Street at 5th Avenue Southeast. That earlier collision has been cleared out. And then southbound McLeod at 194th Avenue. Again, out just one vehicle left to clear. Earlier delays continue to ease off nicely through that stretch. Now, still busy for Glenmore. Northbound Crowchild seeing some steadier delays making your way up to 24th Avenue. And then downtown's been easing off nicely, but you are still backed up for northbound and southbound Blackfoot Trail between Deerfoot and Glenmore Trail. Now, if there's any other issues that you do spot, though, you can pass those off at 403-291-0066. Here's your weather forecast now with meteorologist Kevin Stanfield.
1: Calgary runs another chance for severe thunder showers as we head through tomorrow, although most of that activity is expected to band just north of the city. The high reaches 21 degrees. Rain, hail, and wind are the driving factors behind those storms. And the overnight low under clear conditions as we head through Wednesday will be 14 degrees. For this evening, we still run the risk to see some stormy weather as the low dips to 12.
2: Right now in Calgary, it's 20 degrees and mostly cloudy. 660 News, time 5:03.
27: Three people are safe after a water rescue on the Bow River this afternoon. Fire crews were called out just before noon to the river downstream of Edworthy Park, where an adult and two youths became stranded after ending up in the fast-moving water. Firefighters found the group clinging to a cluster of trees before aquatic rescue teams used jet boats to bring them safely back to the shore.
2: Luckily, no one was hurt and all three were wearing life jackets. The fire department's Alex Kwan says this should serve as a warning with the flow rate on the Bow right now is just way too unsafe.
9: Our crews, when they checked earlier, we've gotten above 500 cubic meters per second, and that's where, for context, we start putting out our advisory when the flow rate goes above 280. So we're close to that double territory, so that's how much faster the water is moving. There's a higher volume as well.
2: Kwan adds there's a lot of floating debris in the water, which can make things even more dangerous.
27: Well, the Prime Minister coming to Alberta on Canada Day.
10: I will be in Alberta tomorrow evening, and looking forward to that. And we've been in close contact, the Premier and I, our teams as well.
27: The Alberta government says it will share details on Thursday about the submission of a West Coast pipeline to the Major Projects Office. As our Parliament Hill reporter Cormac McSweeney tells us, the announcement coming as Carney has just done a bit of a pivot on greenhouse gas emission targets.
11: Prime Minister Mark Carney is admitting Canada's greenhouse gas emission targets won't be met. He made the announcement in a 17.5-minute long video posted to YouTube where he lays out his vision for Canada's energy future. Without naming Prime Minister Justin Trudeau, Carney argues the previous government's plan is no longer realistic because times have changed since 2015, with Canadians facing affordability challenges and the world looking to Canada amid an energy crisis. He says he wants to make Canada an energy superpower, and we can't afford to restrain an important part of our mix, oil and gas, to meet a short-term goal.
10: I want to be clear on this point. The changes we have made will mean that our emissions will be higher in the next few years than they were projected to be under the previous government's plan. But in my judgment, that plan was not sustainable over the long term. It would have been too expensive for Canadians.
11: Cormac McSweeney, Parliament Hill.
2: Well, today marks the end of the supervised consumption site in the Beltline. 660's Andrea Montgomery has a look at how it came to this and what could happen next.
12: The big question, and what remains to be seen, is if closing the Sheldon Schumer safe consumption site will improve safety downtown and whether it will mean less people have access to supports. That consumption site has been there since 2017. It started out as a trailer before it moved brick and mortar into the building. This past March, the province announced ultimately it would be closing as of June 30th. But the debate over closing it has raged on for years. Post Media reports data from 2025 showed about 125 people used it daily. The province says it is continuing to move towards what it calls a recovery-focused model with a focus on treatment and addiction care. Mayor Jeremy Farkas saying that he hopes programs that help Calgarians struggling see more funding from the province.
13: Pushing for more and continued investment to things like the Alpha House's help team.
12: Councillor Nathaniel Schmidt shared his concerns today about the closure.
14: Although the site itself is going away, the people who are using that site are not going away, and my concern is that we don't have a real concerted plan between the municipality, the provincial government moving forward with that.
12: I'm Andrea Montgomery.
27: Well, during council question period today, Mayor Jeremy Farkas asked whether the city could study the potential economic impact of Alberta's separation on the city of Calgary. Legal officials saying municipal research on the issue would likely be permitted, including work done by organizations like Calgary Economic Development. Here's what the mayor had to say about it.
15: More than half of local Calgary businesses have expressed that they are likely to want to leave Alberta if Alberta were to separate and go its own as its own country. So there's a real financial stake here.
27: However, legal advice also said the city can't act as a third-party advertiser in a referendum campaign and would face strict limits on any kind of advocacy efforts on either side of the issue.
2: Well, how proud are you to call Canada home? As we get ready to celebrate our nation's birthday, Canadian pride is being viewed through very different lenses. 660 Shilpa Downton is speaking with leaders on both sides of the debate.
28: For Jeffrey Rath with Stay Free Alberta, the obvious answer is independence. And he says that sentiment is catching on with Albertans who don't feel seen, heard, or supported by Ottawa.
16: We send $70 billion a year to Ottawa. We get less than $20 billion a year back. So why wouldn't we want to keep $50 billion a year in this province to improve the lives of our Indigenous people, to improve our health care, to improve our education?
28: Thomas Lukaszek with the Forever Canadian Movement sees it differently. And while he acknowledges Alberta's relationship with Ottawa is far from perfect, he believes it's worth fighting for.
17: There are certain issues that need to be resolved with Ottawa, but the fact is separatism is not the answer to those questions. It would cause more problems, more economic hardship than the current issues that we are faced with.
28: Those issues won't be resolved by July 1st, and as we prepare to celebrate Canada's 159th birthday, the debate over Alberta's future and its place in Canada appears far from settled. I'm Shilpa Downton.
27: Now, Calgary is set to celebrate a birthday, nation's birthday, with a full slate of activities and will offer help getting to some of them with a free shuttle service between East Village and Eau Claire from 11 to 6. More on what's happening July 1st. Here's Darren Rathwell.
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29: Walk Off the Earth headliner this year at Princess Island, but of course there's a lot more in store.
18: Cienlock Park this year as well with our cultural carousel, which is actually it's grown so huge. We've had to split it across two event sites.
29: And at the Confluence. 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Elsewhere, check out the East Village, the Chinese Cultural Center, Studio Bell, marking 10 years of the National Music Center. And, of course, the fireworks at 11 p.m. above Stampede Park, which...
18: It's closed on account of Stampede setup. 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
27: Time for the 660 News Radio Energy Report. WTI crude oil down $1.25 to $69.50 a barrel. Brent crude down 96 cents to $72.95. Western Canadian Select trading at $56.57. Natural gas down 2 cents. $3.26. Coming up in traffic, collisions and issues on Deerfoot, Stony Trail and Highway 1, and a bit of weather in the South End.
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0: Well, we're just going to start west of the city. Did get a call. Eastbound Highway 1 just past Lac des Arcs. We are dealing with an issue here. All lanes open. There is emergency crews onto the right-hand shoulder, but you are seeing some heavy backups. Luckily, once you get through this stretch, though, you are moving well as you make your way into the city. Now, do keep in mind also just west of the city, Springbank Road does remain closed between Highway 22, Cowboy Trail, and Range Road 40, Springdale Road, because of washout conditions. And then thank you so much for all of your calls on this. Now, in the southeast, the deep south, we've been dealing with very heavy rains making their way through Deerfoot Trail, both directions as you're approaching and passing Stony. We are seeing flooding water on the road, so you do want to slow down. Also, over the Ivor, not the over the Ivor Strong Bridge, but heading south over the Bow River. Bow River Bridge is also seeing some flooding, so we are backed up to Seton. Luckily, southbound Deerfoot Trail at Seton, that earlier issue has been cleared off to the shoulder, but you are seeing some very heavy backups this afternoon for southbound Deerfoot. Now, the earlier issue westbound on Memorial Drive approaching 52nd Street Southeast, that has been all cleared for you, so all lanes moving once again. But we do have a new issue at 50th Avenue and 1st Street Southwest, so do expect some delays as you make your way through. Now, Glenmore, still a busy one, and so is Blackfoot Trail, but Crowchild, 16th Avenue, as well as downtown, things are easing off. If you do see any other problems, pass those on at 403-291-0066. Here's your weather forecast with meteorologist Kevin Sanfield.
1: Our overnight low is 12 degrees with a chance for thunder showers through the evening. Then another storm risk will rise up for tomorrow with rain, hail, and wind as the major elements of those potential storms. A lot of that activity is expected to cascade north of us, and it's mostly cloudy otherwise for the day with a high of 21 and a low of 14. As we push into Thursday, the wind stays calm, partly cloudy with a smaller storm chance as the high reaches 20.
27: Right now in Calgary, we do have a severe thunderstorm warning out for that storm that is hitting the very south edge of the city with heavy rain, some hail, and that kind of thing. But elsewhere in the city, it's not bad. 20 degrees up at the airport. No rain up downtown either. 660 News Time, 514.
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27: Good afternoon. It is currently 20 degrees at the airport. Severe thunderstorm warning out for the city of Calgary, though, for the storm. As Michelle has mentioned, has been hitting the south edge of the city right now, down to the south end with some heavy rain and the like. So watch for that. Here are the top stories right now. Fire department saying it's a reminder the river not safe right now. Two of their jet boats raced into the water near Edward Lee Park. After three people were reported holding on to some trees, they'd been out paddleboarding. The adult and two youth all rescued. They're fine. They were wearing life jackets. Well, as the Prime Minister gets set to come to Alberta tomorrow night up in Edmonton ahead of an Alberta government pipeline announcement the day after Thursday, which he is expected to be part of, he's says that his government won't be meeting greenhouse gas emission targets set by the old Trudeau government. 660 News Time, 516. Now 660 Sports from Sportsnet 960 The Fan. Here's Sandra Priscina.
6: Mark, the World Cup continuing, three matches on the round of 32 slate. Kylian Mbappe netting a brace in France's 3-0 victory over Sweden. And he is now tied with Lionel Messi for the tournament goal lead with six. Norway beat Cote d'Ivoire 2-1. Erling Haaland scoring the winner in the 86th minute. Still ahead, Mexico and Ecuador. Canada has arrived in Houston, getting one more day to recover before resuming training for Saturday's round of 16 showdown with Morocco. The countdown on to NHL free agency, but ahead of that market opening tomorrow, there has been a goalie trade. Former Flame Jacob Markstrom going back to the team that drafted him, Florida, with forward Evan Rodriguez off to New Jersey as part of that deal. Flames prospects reporting to Winsport tomorrow for development camp as they do some work on the ice, a 25-player group that includes last week's sixth overall pick, blue liner Carson Carles. So it's happening, a Kawhi Leonard Raptors reunion, still waiting on the official release from Toronto, but ESPN saying the Raptors sending Brandon Ingram, Grady Dick, and an extensive picks package to the Clippers. As well, LeBron James coming back for a 24th NBA season, but he is moving on from the Lakers. Underway on Sportsnet, the Blue Jays and the Mets. No Vladimir Guerrero Jr. as he deals with some back tightness. It is 0-0 in the bottom of the first, and the Okotoks Dogs take a six-game win streak into Lethbridge. Sports at 15 and 45 past the hour or over at sportsnet.ca.
27: Still to come, an update on Canadians exposed to hantavirus earlier this year.
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27: 660 News Time, 519. The Civic Census making a return. Council voted 13-2 today to direct administration to conduct a census in 2028 and then every 5 years thereafter. The hope that the timing will supplement the federal census, which was conducted this year and won't come again until 2031. Here's City Councilor Jameson.
22: So to be clear, we're never more than 2 to 3 years without fresh population data.
27: The city used to conduct a census annually until it was dropped to save money in 2019. Well, a probe will be carried out into the death of an 11-year-old boy who drowned near Medicine Hat while on a school field trip. The Life-Saving Society of Alberta and Northwest Territories will investigate the incident at Echo Dale Regional Park earlier this month at a swimming lake on the park. City of Medicine Hat, who manages it, says the independent review is set for Thursday and Friday, will include a site inspection and interviews with personnel. They say the death has had a profound impact on the community, including staff and those who witnessed the event. That lake in question remains closed. Well, the Public Health Agency of Canada says the self-isolation period is over for people exposed to a deadly hantavirus outbreak that began on a cruise ship in April.
24: The federal agency says 9 travelers were isolating and being monitored by public health officials in Ontario, Alberta, and BC. But as of last week, the isolation is over for everyone. The agency also says a Yukon man in his 70s who tested positive for the rare rodent-borne virus has recovered. He was discharged from hospital earlier this month. The cruise ship outbreak captured international attention as more than 120 people disembarked the ship in Spain's Canary Islands in early May. The World Health Organization said 3 people died and a total of 13 people were infected in the outbreak. Hannah Alberga, The Canadian Press.
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2: As Albertans are spending less and less on liquor in recent years, some have embraced sober-related activities, many in the name of recovery.
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27: News time 5:21. Traffic and weather together. Here's Michelle Yee.
0: Well, at the moment, just one reported issue in the southwest. This is at 50th Avenue and 1st Street Southwest. So you are seeing delays there. But of course, we've had some very heavy rain moving through, especially through the deep south of the city. South of Stony Trail, you are going to be seeing some flooding, especially for Deerfoot. So southbound Deerfoot, trying to make your way over the Bow River, you are dealing with some washout conditions. So you're heavily backed up past Seton Boulevard as you try to make your way further south out of the city. If you're thinking about using southbound McLeod, the earlier issue, southbound McLeod at 194. 4th Avenue, just off the shoulder, is cleared, but you're backed up from Stony. So it is very busy. We also got a call from Dave through the community of Seton right now. They also saw a lot of hail. So it is a very slick. You are seeing quite flooded roads. So you do want to slow down, take your time. Stony Trail between McLeod and 88th Street Southeast right now. You are heavily backed up in both directions as well. Now, Deerfoot still remaining busy through the city. We're seeing delays still for Glenmore, but Crowchild has been easing off nicely. That's what we're seeing for the downtown core. Much the same for Bow Trail, Memorial Drive. Now, northbound Blackfoot, you're still seeing some steady delays from Ogden Road as you make your way up to Deerfoot. And of course, westbound McKnight still seeing some backups as you make your way towards Center Street, but it's been quieter when it comes to volume. But both directions of Stony Trail on the east side of the city, it's a bit busy as you make your way towards Airport Trail. Now, if you do come across any other problems, though, you can always pass those off at 403-291-0066. 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Here is your weather forecast out with meteorologist Kevin Stanfield.
1: There's a chance for thunder showers tomorrow and a chance for those to be severe as well, as the air quality health index likely lingers between 4 and 6 with north wind up to 20 kilometers per hour. 20 degrees your high on Thursday, partly cloudy with a chance for light showers as we head into the evening. There's a chance for that to culminate into a storm as well, and another afternoon or evening risk of thunder showers on Friday. West wind hits 30 kilometers per hour there. Your low tonight is 12.
27: Right now in Calgary, it's 20 degrees, mainly cloudy. That's at the airport. There is this severe thunderstorm warning that's out from Environment Canada, with most of the severe weather happening on the south end of the city, with lots of rain and things like that down there, as Michelle has been talking about. 660 News Time, 524.
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27: Well, many will be looking to head out and enjoy Stampede beginning later this week. 660's Alejandro Melgar with more on an event that doesn't involve what some view as a major part of the annual party, alcohol.
2: Canadians across the country are buying less and less booze year over year, according to recent data from StatsCan. Alberta in particular has also seen a sizable drop in liquor purchases compared to the rest of the country. And with the Calgary Stampede on the horizon, some have embraced this trend, with sober-related activities cropping up across the city. Many of them in the name of recovery, which is at Bagansi of Last Recovery organizing a sober Stampede barbecue.
15: All that's still there, the bars and the fun and the alcohol. But now there's this other thing going on out there, and that's sober raves, sober dances, that all came out of the recovery movement. And there's this new niche. At one point, I saw signs and t-shirts, sober is sexy. Like, you wouldn't have seen that 20 years ago.
2: For those wondering if they can attend, he says there can be a stigma around recovery or even with attending sober-related events. But he simply says,
15: oh, sober Stampede, do you have to be sober to go? And it's just like, well, do you have to be drunk to go to the Stampede? It's just a weird, you know, analogy that people have. Like, no, it's about everybody.
2: Sober Stampede is on July 2nd from 3 p.m. to 7 p.m. on 19th Ave and 27th Street in the southeast. Expect live music, free brisket, and even activities for kids. I'm Alejandro Melgar.
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5: GDP expanded by about 0.5% in April. That was the fastest pace since July of last year, and more growth is expected in May. So even though the Canadian economy slipped into a technical recession, at least by definition, in the fourth quarter of last year and the first quarter of this year, it's likely to be very short-lived. James Marple is senior economist at TD Bank Group.
7: Looks like we should see a pretty decent rebound on a quarterly basis, something like 2% annualized, which should assuage fears that we are entering a prolonged period of economic decline, which is, I think, what you'd have to call it if it was a recession.
5: The Canadian dollar still trading at about 70.5 cents U.S. The TSX higher today by 33 points, 34,856, going into a day off tomorrow. Gold futures today a little lower at 4,035, and then oil was down $1.25 to $69.50 a barrel. On Wall Street, the Dow closed at a record for a second straight day. It was up by 136. The S&P was higher by 58, and the NASDAQ, the best performer today, up by 393 points. We did get earnings in from Constellation Brands after the bell. Comparable net sales did come in better than expected, but the company cut its enterprise net sales growth forecast for the year. At the Business Center, I'm Chris McCusker.
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27: So Environment Canada has just ended that severe thunderstorm warning that was out for the city of Calgary, as we have been seeing some thunder showers roll through parts of the city. Could still see thunder shower activity. They're just saying won't be severe. Elsewhere in the province, we still have air quality advisories out for the city and many areas around us, as a little bit of smoke in the air continuing this afternoon. 660 News Time, 5:30.
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32: It's Tuesday, June 30th. Good afternoon. I'm Ariel O'Shea.
27: And I'm Mark Strachik in Calgary. Some showers, 19. Here's what's making news right now.
32: The fire department is urging people to stay off local rivers after a close call today.
33: Today marks the end of the supervised consumption site at the Sheldon Schumer. A look at how it came to this and what you could see next.
6: As Albertans get ready to celebrate Canada Day, we're speaking with advocates on both sides of the separation debate.
8: Get out your red and white birthday candles. Calgary will celebrate Canada Day. We'll take a look at what to expect and what's new this year.
9: Six teams in round of 32 action at the World Cup, while Kawhi and LeBron dominate the NBA headlines. Sports at 45.
5: Back-to-back record closing highs on the Dow. It was up by more than 100 points. The NASDAQ jumped by almost 400, and a bounce back on Bay ahead of a holiday. Business at 56.
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32: Traffic and weather together on the ones from the 660 News Radio Traffic Center. 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
0: Well, both directions of Stoney, you are busy making your way to Airport Trail in the northeast, but then both directions of Stoney in the southeast, you are backed up between Chaparral Boulevard and 52nd Street. Do keep in mind communities south of Stoney, including Seton, Auburn Bay, Grants, and Chaparral. We did see very heavy showers moving through, some hail as well, so we are dealing with flooding. You are seeing that for southbound Deerfoot as you try to make your way over the Bow River in the deep southeast. Again, you are seeing very heavy backups from before Stoney as you try to make your way further south out of the city. And then also, if you're thinking about using McLeod Trail, well, we are dealing with the lights flashing red, McLeod Trail and 162nd Avenue Southwest. You're also dealing with that at McLeod Trail and 194th Avenue. So it is very backed up through this stretch. Big thanks to Susie for letting us know about this one. Now, we are also dealing with a collision at 50th Avenue and 1st Street Southwest, and we have a new issue at 32nd Street and 39th Avenue Northeast. So you are going to be seeing delays there as well. Now, luckily, north of Glenmore, volume has been easing off on major routes. If you do see any other problems, so you can always pass those off at 403-291-0066. Let's take a look at your weather forecast out with meteorologist Kevin Stanfield.
1: Calgary runs another chance for severe thunder showers as we head through tomorrow, although most of that activity is expected to band just north of the city. The high reaches 21 degrees. Rain, hail, and wind are the driving factors behind those storms. And the overnight low under clear conditions as we head through Wednesday will be 14 degrees. For this evening, we still run the risk to see some stormy weather as the low dips to 12.
27: Right now in Calgary, that severe thunderstorm warning's over, but still some thunder showers in parts of the city. 19 at the airport. 660 News time, 533.
32: Well, it's a reminder from the fire department that the rivers are off limits right now. They had to rescue three people out paddleboarding from the Bow River late this morning. CFD spokesperson Alex Kwan says just before noon, crews were called out to an area downstream of Edworthy Park.
10: Our first arriving fire crew found three people holding on to, I guess it would be a bunch or cluster of trees and their paddleboards in the water. They made contact with them, realized that, you know, they were stuck. They weren't in any type of other distress other than being in the cold water.
27: Kwan says two fire department jet boats scrambled into the river and were able to get the adult and two youths out safely. They were all wearing life jackets and were not injured. The fire department says the flow rate on the Bow is increased to over 500 cubic meters per second, which is almost double the threshold for when a river safety advisory is issued.
32: Well, the Prime Minister will be in Alberta on Canada Day. It comes as the Alberta government is set for a major announcement Thursday on their West Coast pipeline proposal, something Mark Carney says is going well.
11: For Alberta to submit a proposal on or around July 1st, that's tracking well from their perspective. But then there's a process that goes, that takes a few months until October before a decision is made whether or not to refer to the Major Projects Office.
32: News of the trip comes as Carney has posted a 17-minute long video where he's seeming to abandon the government's old emission targets, saying they won't be met. More with Parliament Hill reporter Cormac McSweeney.
13: In making today's emissions admission, Prime Minister Carney also linked his departure from the Trudeau-era environmental policies to a pair of other issues, diversifying trade markets amid the U.S. tariff war, and he makes a not-so-subtle reference to Alberta separatism.
18: It would have let down our partners who need new sources of energy, and it would do so right at the time when we need them to help us become more independent of the United States. And it would have been too divisive for our country. In the current environment, the old plan was an open opportunity for those people who wish to pull Canada apart, both at home and from abroad.
13: Cormac McSweeney, Parliament Hill.
27: Calgary's only supervised drug consumption site is closing at the end of today. The facility at the Sheldon Schumer Center in the Beltline is ending a program that's been operating since 2017. 660's Andrea Montgomery with more on what the province has planned moving forward.
33: This closure follows closures of safe consumption sites across Alberta, as the province says it is continuing to move towards a recovery-based approach that prioritizes treatment. But what sort of a difference you may see on the streets has been a heavy point of debate, with advocates and supporters of the site saying it provided safe supplies for drug users like clean needles and a touch point to help those suffering from addiction to access treatment services. Those in support of closing it say it had become a hub for crime and social disorder in that area of downtown. Mayor Jeremy Farkas says while he is waiting to hear more details on what is coming next for both the closure of the site and the move to decentralize the drop-in center operations from the province, he is cautiously optimistic.
2: But what we know is that if we want to get ahead of mental health and addiction recovery, it's going to require significant net new investment upstream of that.
33: Councillor Nathaniel Schmidt says he is concerned of what the pressure will mean for first responders.
3: The stress of doing multiple revivals in a day is something that really weighs on them in my conversations with them as well, because they will just be going back and back and back to the same folks.
33: I'm Andrea Montgomery.
32: 660 News, time 5:36. While city police are looking for a man in a seemingly random attack at a Northeast Mall last week, it was around 8:30 last Tuesday morning when a man used the washroom at the Sunridge Mall. Tim Hortons says an unknown person attacked him for no reason, leaving him with head injuries. They say the suspect quickly walked out and drove off in a white vehicle. A photo of the man is on our website, citynews.ca. Anyone who recognizes him is asked to contact police or Crime Stoppers.
27: An independent probe set for later this week into a tragic drowning in southern Alberta. According to the City of Medicine Hat, on-site inspections and staff interviews will be held following the incident at a swimming lake earlier this morning.

0: of economic impacts.
1: Right now, we need to match the dark money that's being funneled from other jurisdictions. We have a massive foreign interference campaign that's being embarked on.
0: City lawyers told Council Calgary can research and study the potential impacts of separation on the city, but cannot act as a referendum campaigner or third-party advertiser under provincial election rules.
2: Now, Canada Day celebrations have a different undertone for some this year, with talks of separation being amplified and advocates on both sides making their case. Here's 660 Shilpa Downton.
3: Jeffrey Rath with Stay Free Alberta says that movement is rooted in a belief Alberta would be better served charting its own course.
4: Oh, you better be really afraid of independence. Don't worry about your tax cuts. Don't worry about Alberta becoming way more wealthy. Don't worry about Albertans having the highest GDP per capita. So we're going to make up all of these reasons for Albertans to be afraid.
3: Thomas Lukaszek with the Forever Canadian movement doesn't quite see it that way. He believes cutting ties will lead to more economic uncertainties. And he argues Alberta's concerns can be addressed without leaving.
5: I have nothing but confidence in Albertans. Albertans are very smart people, but equally importantly, Albertans are patriotic Canadians. By far the majority, 80% plus.
3: He's still holding out hope that Premier Danielle Smith will pull the separation question from the October ballot. But for now, as Albertans prepare to celebrate Canada's 159th birthday, not everyone will be waving a maple leaf. I'm Shilpa Downton.
0: And speaking of Canada Day, Calgary has a plethora of activities to celebrate. 660's Darren Rathwell tells us about some.
6: This what we heard last year at the Confluence on July 1st. This year, a bit different, says Christina Timms, Calgary's Canada Day events coordinator.
7: Main stage show used to take place at the Confluence up until last year. That big stage is being offered over at Princess Island Park this year.
6: The Confluence, still a Canada Day centerpiece, can check out activities like teaching teepees and Indigenous spotlight and powwow. Meanwhile, another new venue, Eau Claire Plaza, prepared to listen up and fill up.
7: We'll be home to the most amount of food trucks in one spot. We'll have a secondary stage set up.
6: And other notable events set for East Village and the Chinese Cultural Center. At Harry Hayes, an exhibition of Canadian Army vehicles and a concert from the National Naval Reserve Band. And come 11 p.m., it's time for fireworks. The city's saying Stampede Park is closed, but best viewing is at Max Bell Center. I'm Darren Rathwell.
0: Coming up in traffic, we'll hear about collisions and issues on Deerfoot McLeod Trail and more. 660 News Time, 540.
8: 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When the cap simply cannot clash with her manicure. 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
9: 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We are born. We work. Start a family. Work some more. Watch our kids grow. And then it happens. We begin to feel younger. Act younger. Live younger. 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
13: Well, north of downtown, roads are drier and a little bit calmer. We are clearing out a collision eastbound at 32nd Avenue at 39th Ave Northeast. So do expect some very light delays there. Of course, most directions, McKnight, still a little busy approaching center. Delays, though, easing off for westbound Beddington Trail. And then both directions of Stoney on the east side of the city. You are busy still making your way to Airport Trail. But we are also, again, seeing the heaviest delays in the south half of the city at the moment. Stoney Trail, both directions, still seeing delays between McLeod and 52nd Street. Keep in mind, south of Stoney Trail in the southeast, we're also dealing with flooded road conditions. That continues for southbound Deerfoot, especially as you're trying to make your way over the Bow River. You are backed up from Mackenzietown, Mackenzie Lake, as you try to make your way further south. And then, of course, southbound McLeod, still slowing from Anderson as you make your way to James McKevitt, but we're dealing with the lights out at McLeod Trail and 162nd Avenue Southwest. So you do need need to use the four-way stop procedure. We've also gotten calls that there are many sets of lights out in the community of Shaughnessy. So again, do slow down, use the four-way stop procedure, and then McLeod Trail and 194th Avenue, you are doing much the same as the lights are out there as well. You're backed up past Stony Trail.

0: So it is very busy through this stretch as you try to make your way home. Now, one other issue in the Southwest, we have a collision at 50th Avenue and 1st Street Southwest. But if you do see any other issues, pass them on at 403-291-0066. 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Here's your weather forecast with meteorologist Kevin Sanfield.
1: Our overnight low is 12 degrees with a chance for thunder showers through the evening. Then another storm risk will rise up for tomorrow with rain, hail, and wind as the major elements of those potential storms. A lot of that activity is expected to cascade north of us, and it's mostly cloudy otherwise for the day with a high of 21 and a low of 14. As we push into Thursday, the wind stays calm, partly cloudy with a smaller storm chance as the high reaches 20.
2: Right now in Calgary, it's 18 degrees with thunderstorms and light rain showers happening across the city. Coming up after a short break, we'll have our top stories and we'll check in with sports with Sandra. 660 News Time, 544.
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2: It's 18 degrees and there is thunderstorms and light rain showers across the city. Good evening, I'm Arielle O'Shea. Here are the top stories right now. The fire department had to rescue three people from the Bow River late this morning. Just before noon, crews were called out to an area downstream of Edworthy Park, spotting three people in the fast-moving water holding onto a cluster of trees. Two fire department jet boats scrambled into the water and were able to get the Attle and two youths out safely. And the Prime Minister will be in Alberta tomorrow. It comes as the Alberta government is set for a major announcement Thursday on their West Coast pipeline proposal, something Mark Carney says is going well. 660 News Time, 545. Now time for sports with Sandra. And Sandra, I hear there's some big news in the NBA.
5: Yeah, on two fronts, actually, Ariel. Kawhi Leonard apparently heading back to Toronto as ESPN says the Raptors are sending Brandon Ingram, Grady Dick, and a large package of picks to the Clippers. Still no official word from the Raptors. Hopefully that'll come down soon, but obviously a lot of excitement just given his history with that team and the championship in 2019. As well, LeBron James will play a 24th season, but it's not going to be with the Lakers as he plans to play elsewhere. The round of 32 continues at the World Cup. France beats Sweden 3-0 thanks to a Kylian Mbappe brace. Norway advancing after a 2-1 victory over Cote d'Ivoire. Erling Haaland with his fifth goal of the tournament. Still to come, Mexico taking on Ecuador. Canada in Houston getting just one more rest day before returning to training for Saturday's round of 16 contest against Morocco. Former Flames goaltender on the move, Jacob Markstrom traded to Florida. New Jersey getting forward Evan Rodriguez in the package returning. And this does mean Florida moving on from two-time Stanley Cup champ Sergei Bobrovsky, who will hit free agency tomorrow. In Flames news, development camp kicking off tomorrow at Winsport. 25 prospects on the ice. They had fitness testing today. The Blue Jays and the Mets underway on Sportsnet, 0-0 in the third from Rogers Center, and a battle of the top two teams in the WCBL. The Okotoks Dogs visit Lethbridge. Sports at 15 and 45 past the hour or anytime over at sportsnet.ca.
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2: Well, in the Congo, officials want to stop gatherings linked to the Ebola outbreak. AP correspondent Charles De Ledesma reports.
9: Opposition and civil society groups in Congo are protesting a new ban on public demonstrations related to the Ebola outbreak there. They allege it limits freedom of speech. The government announced the ban over the weekend amid the growing Ebola outbreak. The outbreak has infected over 1,300 people and killed 377 so far across three provinces. The ban affects areas far from the outbreak, though, including the capital Kinshasa. The mayor of rebel-held Goma also has banned public gatherings. Congo's opposition says the ban aims to stop a planned protest against proposed constitutional changes affecting the president's ability to run for a third term. I'm Charles De Ledesma.
2: And looking stateside, the Supreme Court has dealt another setback to transgender Americans. AP Washington correspondent Sagar Magani reports.
10: The Supreme Court has dealt another setback to transgender Americans. The High Court has upheld laws in Idaho and West Virginia barring transgender girls and women from school athletic teams. The conservative majority says the laws do not violate either the Constitution or Title IX, which prohibits sex discrimination in education. The decision seems likely to extend to more than two dozen other GOP-led states with similar bans. The Supreme Court has repeatedly ruled against transgender Americans the past year, and President Trump was surprised that this case even got to the High Court.
11: I mean, could you imagine 20 years ago talking about men playing in women's sports? They think you're crazy.
10: The ruling does not resolve lawsuits challenging laws and regulations in other states that let transgender athletes compete consistent with their gender identity. Sagar Magani, Washington.
2: Coming up, we have traffic and weather together on the ones. 660 News, time 550.
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0: Well, it is not a great afternoon for McLeod Trail. We are dealing with a new collision at McLeod Trail and Heritage Drive. Unfortunately, this one is in the intersection, so multiple lanes blocked, as we do have emergency crews on scene. So you're busy in all directions. Keep in mind, southbound McLeod with construction. You're also still backed up from Anderson as you make your way to James McKevitt Road. But the lights continue to flash red at McLeod Trail and 162nd Avenue, Sun Valley Boulevard, as well as at McLeod Trail and 194th Avenue. So we are seeing very heavy backups from McLeod Trail this afternoon. Do keep in mind, we are also seeing lights out, traffic lights out in the community of Shaughnessy. So you do want to make sure you use that four-way stop procedure. Now, both directions of Stoney, you're still seeing delays between McLeod and Deerfoot Trail. Keep in mind, We've been dealing with pooling and flooding water south of Stoney, and that includes the Bow River Bridge as you try to make your way further south out of the city. You're still backed up from Stoney through this stretch, so do expect delays. Now, we are also clearing out a collision at 50th Avenue and 1st Street Southwest. And in the Northeast, we've got a collision at 32nd Avenue and 39th Avenue Northeast. That one looks like it's in the final clearing stages, but do expect some light delays there. Now, the north half of the city, once again, it's been easing off nicely. It's just both directions of Stoney. A little busy as you make your way to Airport Trail in the Northeast, but downtown is eased off nicely. Much the same for Crowchild's 16th Avenue, as well as Glenmore Trail. Do keep in mind, if you're heading north out of the city, it's still a little busy making your way up to the Balzac Way scales, but if you do see any other problems, you can always pass those off at 403-291-0066. Let's take a look at your weather forecast now with meteorologist Kevin Stanfield.
1: There's a chance for thunder showers tomorrow and a chance for those to be severe as well, as the air quality health index likely lingers between 4 and 6 with north wind up to 20 kilometers per hour. 20 degrees your high on Thursday, partly cloudy with a chance for light showers as we head into the evening. There's a chance for that to culminate into a storm as well, and another afternoon or evening risk of thunder showers on Friday. West wind hits 30 kilometers per hour there. Your low tonight is 12.
2: Right now in Calgary, it's 18 degrees and there is thunderstorms with light rain showers happening across Calgary. 660 News Time, 5:54. Well, the matter of the census has been settled at council today with a 13-2 vote to direct admin to run a census survey every 5 years starting in 2028. By then, it will be nearly a decade since Calgary counted its own people, relying instead solely on the federal census data. Doing so was missing things, though. The Civic Census hopes to supplement information from the federal count and will mean the city has fresh population data every 2 to 3 years. Here's Councillor DJ Kelly.
14: We need more data. This is it was a big mistake that the previous council made two previous councils ago, I guess, in 2020 when they decided to cancel the municipal census.
2: Council also decided the work will be handled in-house, with administration saying Calgary's size makes it difficult and costly to rely on an outside contractor. Well, summer is here, but health experts are renewing a warning about the uprise in tick bites and Lyme disease. ABC's Michelle Franzen has more.
15: Even before summer officially arrived, tick season was already a concern for health experts in the U.S. Last month, the CDC issued an alert that visits for tick bites to the ER nationwide were up at the highest level in nearly a decade. ABC News medical contributor Dr. Alok Patel says climate change is just part of the reason.
16: And what else happens with warm weather? People go outside, they go hiking, they enjoy the sunshine. This puts them even in more range to potentially get bitten by a tick.
15: Experts say to protect yourself, wear protective clothing and check for ticks when you return from outdoors. Michelle Franzen, ABC News.
2: Well, Calgary Stampede is just around the corner, and with many festivals at the park and throughout the city, the booze is sure to be flowing. But 660's Alejandro Melgar talks about a movement of sober events happening around the city.
17: You know, people say scare taxes don't work, but they kind of do, because less people are drinking and less people are using. There's a reason why that's all happening.
18: That was Giuseppe Ganci, the director of community outreach for Laster Recovery, a charity that's been helping people with their recovery journey for nearly 50 years in BC and recently in Alberta. The thing is, Albertans, along with the rest of Canada, are buying less liquor. And while the provincial government has made it easier for people to drink bright and early during the stampede, numbers have been dropping since 2008, according to StatsCan. Ganci says there has been growing interest, with sober events becoming more common now than 20 years ago. And with hosting a sober stampede barbecue event alongside many others in the city, he says those who aren't technically sober tend to have a good time.
17: When people that aren't in recovery end up accidentally coming to one of our recovery events, and they just, like, they had no idea. It was like, wow, like, I didn't know this was possible. Like, this is just super inspirational, and it's very common people saying, you know, this is one of the best days I've ever had. And that's a pretty big compliment.
18: Last Door Sober Stampede is on July 2nd from 3 o'clock to 7 p.m. And Fresh Start Recovery also has a barbecue on July 10th. The Simon Recovery House is also kicking off a Sober Stampede event on July 8th with its annual Stampede Barbecue from 11:30 in the morning to 2:30 in the afternoon. I'm Alejandro Melgar.
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6: A strong showing for the Canadian economy in April with growth of about 0.5%, and that is the fastest pace since July of last year. Looks like we might see more growth in May. James Marple is senior economist at TD Bank Group.
7: We had a really strong gain in the resource sector. That was, again, after some declines previously. The manufacturing sector also rose 0.6%.
6: Now, this is a relief to many after the Canadian economy slipped into a technical recession, at least by definition, in Q4 of last year and then Q1 of this year. The TSX managed to bounce back partially going into a day off. It was up by 33 points today, 34,856. So the TSX in the first half of this year up by about 10%. Gold futures a little lower today, $4,035. Silver was up 2.3% to $60 the ounce, and then oil down $1.25 to $69.50 a barrel. On Wall Street, the Dow closed at a record for a second straight day. It was up by 136 points. The S&P higher by 58. It saw its best quarter since 2020. A bounce of almost 15%, and the NASDAQ today higher by 393 points. Now, shares in Apple jumped by about 2% on Wall Street. The U.S. Supreme Court will hear the company's appeal over fees in its battle with Epic Games. At the Business Center, I'm Chris.
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27: Good afternoon. It's Tuesday, June 30th. I'm Mark Strachik.
2: And I'm Ariel O'Shea. In Calgary, it's 18 degrees with thunderstorms and light rain showers. Here's what's making news right now.
27: City fire crews rescuing three people out paddleboarding on the raging Bow River earlier today.
2: After years of debate, the province is pivoting when it comes to drug addiction, and the Sheldon Schumer Safe Consumption Site is set to close. City Council has been told by the city it can't take a position on Alberta separation. Jeremy Farkas thinks that should change.
28: It's a happy birthday, Canada, and Calgary is ready to amp up the red and white even more. We'll tell you what to expect and what's new this year.
29: Another busy elimination day at the FIFA World Cup, and the Toronto Raptors get back with their ex. We'll get into that in sports at 15.
6: Back-to-back record closing highs on the Dow. The NASDAQ jumped by almost 400 points, and Bay Street managed to finish on the plus side. Business at 26.
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27: Traffic and weather together on the ones in the 660 News Radio Traffic Center this evening. Here's Ian Busby.
30: Slow going in a lot of areas right now, and we have a few crashes on the go. So we'll start in the southeast, where we have a fresh crash on Southline Drive at Deerfoot Trail. So this is blocking things on the westbound side, and then also on the ramp from southbound Deerfoot to Southline Drive. Watch out for the emergency crews in that intersection. Seeing some delays on McLeod Trail in a few different areas. We have a crash on eastbound Heritage Drive at McLeod. That one's in the right right-hand lane. A bit further south, we have lanes blocked off on McLeod Trail between Canyon Meadows Drive and Bannister Road. So that is for that bridge repair, really stacked up on the southbound side. And then we have the lights flashing red on McLeod Trail at 194th Avenue. That is causing some significant delays, especially on the southbound side. And that is backing things up onto Stony Trail as well. Lots of volume on Stony Trail, both directions around the Bow River Bridge and on southbound Deerfoot Trail as you're heading towards the Bow River Bridge as well. We have some heavy volume in terms of flooding in that area, and we're seeing a bit of a slowdown on southbound Highway 2 just past the exit to Okotoks. Looks like we have a crash down in that area, really slowing things up. And in the southwest, dealing with a crash, this one on northbound 24th Street at Brayside Drive, the left-hand lane being blocked off there. Still